0: just renditions and representations. Yes, there's no pictures of the Earth fully from space. Yes, they faked all these moon missions. And yes, there's clear green screen and wires going on the International Space Station. Yes, no human being has been more than 300 miles from the Earth's surface since the last moon landing in the early 70s. But that doesn't mean the Earth is flat. That just means NASA's full of shit.
1: I will say, show me a picture of a round planet.
0: Yeah.
1: Everyone I've seen looks pretty flat.
2: Ridiculous.
1: There's a couple of things I don't like. The actual mechanics of flat Earth, of like being in a plane with the ice wall surrounding it, but there's a heavy element of the inner Earth involved in it, hollow Earth, that I'm very much about. And the one thing about flat Earth that I find super intriguing is the idea of, if you make it to the center and go through the middle, it's flat. So there's two sides. And the other side is the midnight sun, that's, instead of giving off UV light, it's actual astral light that bleeds through. And that's kind of the mechanism of how all metaphysical things like bleed their way into this world. That's the sort of flat Earth stuff that I like.
0: Yeah. My flat Earth friends have talked my ear off for hours and hours at a time. Hanging out and drinking and smoking and stuff. They're all in on it. They're very Christian. It's like, well, there's 72 references in the Bible that reference the flat Earth and all that stuff. And it's like, yeah, I mean, as I usually say, I'm not married to the ball. Like, I'm open to the idea of flat Earth, but I'm 90% sure right now that it's a sphere.
3: Just to hear you say my flat Earth friends, you know, that statement alone is just weird. It's odd to me. That's all.
1: And see, it really speaks to the diversity.
0: I have friends that believe that vaccines should be mandated, you know, just because of your beliefs. I'm not going to stop talking to you. But the flat Earth theory is harmless and it's not a threat to me. I would consider like mandating untested pharmaceutical products more of a threat to me. So I've liked talking to my flat Earth friends, my friends that are anti-freedom and are really pushing things that are a threat to my way of life and my freedoms, even them I'll still talk to. So the flat Earth thing doesn't bother me at all.
3: I've just never really met one in real life.
0: Oh, I'll have to introduce you to some people. It'll be good.
3: Yeah.
1: Well, interesting. On that note, I think we only have one scream mail lined up for tonight, I believe.
0: Should I call in live on the show and leave another one?
1: We should do this and then go to intermission and I'll fucking leave the channel open. It turns out Lavish likes to have it open and comment to intermission, which is going to be about 11 minutes. Tonight.
0: By the way, where is Lavish? Is he, is that classified information?
1: He had a prior engagement.
0: Classified.
1: Just hanging.
4: Have some pride in yourself. Have some faith in Jesus Christ as your Lord, and don't tell these scum-sucking motherfuckers nothing.
0: That was the speech Christopher Walken gave to Lavish right before he left for his vacation.
1: Oh, nice. Yeah. Send me that. Poor Favor.
0: I will. Will do.
1: Actually, it looks like we have a voicemail rather than a scream mail. So we'll play this and then do some intermission. We'll come back for second half of show. Where's that play button? There it is.
5: Creep phone. It's the creep phone for all the creeps and mad men and women and monsters and ghouls and goblins and creatures of the night and other realms. Yes. Hi. Oh, so awkward. I know. I've been putting this off for so long. Not great at pulling triggers, what can I tell you? But great at triggering myself and others. How awesome is that? And yet I just called to say, I love you. No, I'm not ready to give the primal scream. It's true. I'm really, honestly certain that I would deeply disturb all of you. Because, I don't know. Sometimes the guttural primal scream coming from certain individuals can be too deep, dark, disturbing, so give me some time on that one. I'm afraid to scare all of you. I scare myself. What I wanted to say is I greatly enjoy this show. Fucking Behind the Schemes, man. There's nothing like it. You're just progressively improving and getting better and going more in depth with each show. And your guests, your conversation, your deep dives are incredibly stimulating and thrilling. And the entertainment is also top notch. Your clips and your levels, everything is improving. So fear not and fret and worry not. You will only gradually, continually, you know, reach through all of the dimensions in the cosmos. Yeah. Red rum. Red rum.
6: Hey, man, the women that come to these things, you stepped on horny as fuck.
1: You stepped on it.
0: I'm sorry, I thought it was over. Let's see. Just talking about how horny the women are that come to these things.
7: But the cream will rise to the top. Oh yeah.
0: Same thing. Oh man, I love that you guys have a voicemail. I love the scream. Oh
1: god damn it, this is a professional broadcast, god damn it.
0: I'm gonna mute myself.
5: In the green room. Love you guys.
1: In the green room color. Thank you. Okay, so seat sitter, you're good.
0: I already got out everything I needed, so
1: nice. Thank you for that.
0: I splurged and splurged and just sprayed my goo all over the place. And I'm sorry if it got in anybody's face. It was my bad.
1: And Lavish coming in the chat's awesome, awesome, awesome. I concur. That was a great fucking voicemail. Thank
3: that
1: you.
3: That was amazing.
1: Yeah. I fucking get it about the primal scream. There's nothing quite like it. Like, fuck. I can only think of a couple times where it's really came loose. One of them was that I was just fucking feeling it. Going to see Gwar one night. It's like going in for that first rush of blood when they decapitate the first dude. And you're like full mouth open, just fucking clamoring for it. Sea of other fucking motherfuckers. It's just skin, you know, you're just like,
0: you had me until full mouth open while they're spraying blood at you. It's like, I would close my mouth for that.
1: No. If you like, make it apparent that you want it like really, really, really good, then they'll just like hang there for a couple seconds and just fucking fill it up.
0: A parent? So you had a chaperone. Which parent was it?
1: No. I did take like 13 people
0: sometimes
1: to the
0: I
1: show.
0: Make a joke that's so bad that everybody thinks I'm serious. God. Oh. How about that intermission?
1: Well, I was just thinking, like, I'm excited about this fucking screen now. Like, now we got something that's like to look forward to in the future, something that's brewing in the fucking backwoods. That's going to be some good shit.
0: For the next like 47 months, Quirkess is going to call in every show and like just be like, I'm good. You guys aren't even ready for my screen.
1: I don't.
0: But once it finally comes, the payoff is going to be huge.
1: Do I have my list? I lost my tabs. I got to find the song. I tried something new for intermission tonight. It's slight, but I really dig it. Really dig it. Saving a lot of time. Instead of doing individual clips that autoplay, I just put them all into one mix down. So now they do like nice crossfades and shit.
0: Oh, hell yeah.
1: Forget this first
8: one.
1: I'm
8: going to go to break. I'm going to come back.
1: You want a cookie? Oh, a cookie. All right.
0: I never have the cookie when I need it, but we are going to break, right?
1: Yep.
8: I'm going to go to break. I'm going to come back.
1: And this is, let's see. This is Steve Adam K Band. What was the name of this song? Oh, yeah. Sorry, USA.

0: Let's go to a couple questions that we've actually received since we started the webcast. The first is on population growth. And the question is, one of our most pressing issues is population growth. How do you expect this to be addressed?
1: Well, the population growth issue at the global level is not that daunting. That is, the population percentage-wise is growing slower today than in the past. And so it will actually peak out. The problem is that the population is growing the fastest where people are less able to deal with it. So it's in the very poorest places that you're going to have a tripling in population by 2050. And so their ability to feed, educate, provide jobs, stability, protect the environment in those locations mean they're faced with an almost impossible problem. Northern Nigeria, Yemen, Chad. And so what we need to do is take this aid generosity and this innovation and go into those places, offer the women better tools where they want to space birthing or have a smaller family size, and improve health, because it's amazingly, as children survive, parents feel like they'll have enough kids to support them in their old age, and so they choose to have less children. Niger right now, it's still 7 children per family, whereas in the richer countries, you're often at a stable point of which is 2.1 or even less. And so it's really an acute problem in a certain number of places, and we've got to make sure that we help out with the tools now so that they don't have an impossible situation later.
2: Bill Gates up there, that little chicken neck. You know how he walks like a demonic elf. Hey, Bill Gates. And Angelina Jolie going, children.
3: I am Arnold Schwarzenegger.
4: I'm Piers Morgan.
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8: Hold on, I'm Gary Johnson.
9: 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I was raised by the Ford Foundation and Carnegie Endowment.
10: Welcome to McDonald's. May I help you? I'm Bernie Sanders.
11: Chris Hayes, those glasses, like he's a little smart guy.
10: Rachel Maddow.
12: Thank you, Satan, for all your love. Signed, Sheryl Sandberg.
13: Jabba the Hutt.
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15: I am Optimus Prime.
16: I am William F. Buckley of the Central Intelligence Agency, here to control and steer the conservative movement into the sewer line.
17: And the establishment says, Kambuga shaka munda, kunga kingo, booga laka bluga blah, blah, blah, blah.
18: There's no such thing as death. Life is only a dream, and we're the imagination of ourselves. How do you like that? How do you like that? It's all a dream. And it just says, drink Coke. It's all a dream. So we knew that as kids, and we forgot it. Row, row, row your boat gently down the stream. Barely,
19: barely, barely, barely. Life is but a dream.
18: But we forgot it. But I didn't. Okay. How do you like that? It's all a dream. How do you like that?
19: Life is but a dream.
10: Paramedics arrived and started trying to save the president. They found his head, which had rolled underneath a beautiful car, and they started giving President Kennedy's head mouth to mouth.
6: When the paramedics were done giving President Kennedy's head mouth to mouth, they sewed his head back onto his body. President Kennedy sat up and looked around and said, "I'm back, motherfuckers." And then his head immediately exploded.
11: I have 2 shotguns in my home. They're locked in a safe. There's a metal gun case. We live in an area that's wooded, somewhat secluded. And I said, "Jill, if there's ever a problem, just walk out on the balcony and fire."

0: And we're back. Welcome. Second half of show, Behind the Schemes. It's a fun little intermission. That last song there was $2 Holla with Holy Water.
1: And I've got some inside information on $2 Holla.
0: Oh, yeah?
1: They're in the studio chewing picks, breaking sticks. They got some good shit coming out one day. Yep.
0: Nice.
1: It's going to be nice. It's going to be good.
0: I'm excited. Lavish, the dude that's has been co-hosting, he's a musician, and we've been kind of tossing around the idea of doing like a stream band almost, which I don't know.
1: Stream band.
0: Yeah. There's
2: Fletcher and Spencer were doing something kind of like that, weren't they, in Carolyn?
0: Yeah, and Abel Kirby, which they have a whole music project in the works, so that should be kind of cool. And I have a even bigger surprise for everybody here tonight. I'd like to welcome on Lavish.
3: It is a great idea. We're gonna do it. We're gonna pull it off. It's gonna be awesome. It's gonna be a revelation. Hello, gentlemen. Good day.
1: Hello.
0: Now it's an orgy.
1: Well, can you smell that?
3: I hope you all showered. And I hope you all... Okay, good. Okay, that's fine. That's fine.
1: You're going to smell it.
3: Well, that's time and a half. That's time and a half. So just put it in the invoice.
1: It's one of the best, most strong senses. Smell. Yeah.
0: Somehow overpowering yet inviting.
3: Yeah. Yeah, it was, I had an obligation and then it cleared up. And then, you guys said the magic word, building 7. And so here I am. But
1: nothing was the investigation on building 7. That was the result.
3: Dude, I've been to the site twice and I've very heavily paid respects. I've probably spent about 5-6 hours walking around that place. And
4: we opened that 9/11 investigation. What really happened there?
3: Nothing. There's nothing.
1: Nothing happened.
3: There's nothing about it anywhere.
2: The planes and the explosions were holograms, bro.
3: Well, whatever's there is now in the shape of Orion's belt, as you well know, which matches the pyramid. So I'll just let you take that how you will. But yeah, it's a strange thing, man. Building 7 won't go away.
1: Yeah, man. Thank God we kicked Iraq's ass for doing that to us. Yeah, fuck yeah. Iraq.
3: Yeah, fuck Afghanistan.
1: Yeah. Oh, yeah, them too.
0: Oh, sound like you're a noise gate kickback or something, your fan.
1: Oh, it's my fan. Yeah, sorry. It's hot in my little box. That's what she said.
0: Damn.
2: So I did some thinking and reflecting during the intermission because I'm pretty high off of gas station edibles. And upon thinking and reflecting on how the first half of the show went, I've been kind of rambling and I don't remember what I talked about. So I'm like going to just mute myself and then maybe play a sound drop or two when I think it's really funny. And
1: I think you should keep talking.
2: I don't know. I'm like stupid high and I'm like, maybe I should just shut up. That's like,
1: don't get in your head like that, man. Yeah. Just get more high and talk louder.
2: Oh, good. Okay.
3: Whatever you think you're doing wrong, just do more of that.
2: Do more of it. What could go wrong? Yeah.
0: Eventually,
2: I like your logic here.
0: Eventually, it'll cancel itself out.
2: Yeah.
3: That's right.
1: Well, the vibrations are there. They got to come out somehow. You know, it might be the perfect unit. Yeah. You know, you eat just the right amount of gas station edibles, you know, and I smoke just the right amount of my Alzheimer's Biden weed. Oh my God. You know, some shit is said that, you know, sparks, you know, shoots a moonbeam to the
5: space station. This is so important. We have to do this.
2: Yeah.
0: Okay, so there's a point that I was thinking of.
1: Should I mute myself?
0: No. I know y'all said that you're kind of feeling downtrodden. You're feeling like there's no winning, there's no coming back, that we slipped into the shit timeline. I'm still kind of set that we're in the silly one. I think there's a little bit of the unraveling or the unzipping. Let's call it the unzipping on Behind the Schemes. Let's call it that.
6: I like the unzipping.
3: It's the great unzipping.
2: You really need to get a zipper sound effect for that.
0: Yes, we can do that. We have the technology.
3: Zip. There it is. Bam.
0: All I know is that we ended up in the timeline where we were able to get this one.
7: Mothman's got nards.
0: So at that point, we can fucking make anything happen, as far as I'm concerned. I am fucking dead set on just memeing it all the way down, and not stop until you're dropping. That's what I got. At this point, this shit's so ridiculous and off the rails and just kind of hilarious in a weird, sick, perverted way. It's not that it doesn't matter, but it doesn't matter in the sense of, like, it's as easy as not paying attention to it. But I think we're at the point where we have the humor and we have the cynicism that there's no shortage of just rip and gag and just joke and through and through and just, I fucking meme this. Like, I fucking meme it hard. And that's what we got.
3: Oh, I heard the zipper.
1: He was memeing it hard.
3: Got it. Put it, stamp it, time mark, time code. That's the show title right there.
2: I think I sounded a little too pessimistic, or what's the word? Is that the right word? Pessimistic?
1: Realistic, I believe, Nancy. Is what you were realistic. Saying.
2: In the first half of the show, maybe I sounded a little too pessimistic, but I really think there are great things ahead, and I think the community that we have built, whether or not we live close to each other, we got like thousands of people that we all love dearly, and that's pretty fucking cool. And Adam and John have cultivated that for everybody, and I think that's fucking awesome.
3: You've cultivated mass.
2: Yeah.
0: Oh, yeah. That's a good way to describe it.
2: Unzip your pants.
3: Pants? Question mark?
1: Check out this mass I've cultivated.
0: Okay, so I have like a counterpoint that might help illustrate it a little better. So with all the vaccines and all of the pictures and all of the pictures of the cards with the selfies in the car with the mask, right? And everyone's like, oh, I finally got my 5G upgrade, or I got my fucking microchip, right? I think what they're going to do is they're actually going to meme that into reality. So I see why there's no reason why we can't do the same on a local level in our immediate spheres, but make it hilarious all at the same time. That's sort of where I was going with that.
2: Can you elaborate on that slightly more?
0: So I think for every picture, every post, every joke, every crack that someone makes about getting the vaccine, for just one of many examples, and they say, I finally got my 5G chip Windows update injected into my arm, right?
3: Yeah.
2: Yeah.
0: I think that they're going to make that a reality by constantly saying shit like that. So flippantly, it's kind of like
2: you create, they're speaking it into existence with, yes, like meme magic. Yeah. Okay.
0: Yes.
2: So and we need to we need counter spells is what you're saying.
0: Yeah. We're like anti-resistant, anti-resistance.
3: Anti-resistance.
0: Yeah. Well, because
3: like antimatter.
0: Because Joe Biden is the resistance and Kamala Harris is the resistance and Nike is the resistance and the NBA is the resistance and so on and so forth, right?
1: They resist not doing what corporations want them to do.
0: But at the same point, Antifa is still resistant. So we just meme anti-resistance. Fuck it.
2: I like it. I need some examples of it in action, but as a concept, I'm really loving the marketing angle of this, and I think it could work as long as we do it the right way.
3: What about a what the fuck is going on party? If that was the whole like platform, and everybody got together and was just like, what the fuck's going on? What the fuck is going on? And everybody gets together and is like, I know people like shouted at me on Facebook for like, for saying something reasonable. What the fuck's going on? Why is everybody acting like this? And that's the whole thing. Wouldn't that be funny? It's just the whole platform is people just getting together based on just pure confusion. And then from there, you sort out what the actual political, you know, angle is supposed to be. What the fuck is going on?
1: I can't stop thinking of the meme right now where it's a, hey, Grandpa, what did you do when, you know, the socialists were taking over, rigging the elections in 2020 and taking over the Western free world? I was dropping some dank memes.
3: I was ripping fat dabs, boy. You don't even fucking know.
0: Can the symbol for the party be confused John Travolta from Pulp Fiction?
3: Yeah. Can we make a flag that's a GIF with a moving image? Like a regular flag that you can put up that moves? Or like a holograph, maybe?
0: Yeah. NFT.
3: Just so baffled. John Travolta baffled. Yes.
0: I can probably make that happen, actually. Let's fuck it. Let's put it into action. It starts now. It's the only time we have.
3: He's great too, because he's Mr. Occult, you know. He's like, you're talking about Hollywood weirdos, that guy like is the vice president along with Queen Latifah, you know. He's in there. He's in there.
0: Wait, is he still a Scientologist?
3: That's a good question. I would wager yes.
0: Interesting. Yeah, that's how this show is supposed to start. Me and Monty were gonna dive deep into Scientology, and I was gonna bite the bullet and go check out the one the church that's in St. Paul.
1: Well, we know why that you really didn't do that. It's because
3: they'd get you.
1: Church of Scientology came up to you and threatened you.
0: They offered me a lot of money. It was a lot, actually. I was kind of flabbergasted, to tell you the truth.
3: They offered you money?
0: Yeah. They were just like, hey, you seem like a really cool guy, and you know, we've had a change of heart. So here's like $30. And I was like, cool. Fuck yeah.
2: $30, man. I didn't sell out for enough, man. I did it for a Hardee's Carl's Jr. coupon and a sombrero.
3: You know, that's not a bad deal either, I gotta say.
2: Damn.
3: I mean, $30 is cool, but sombrero and a Hardee's coupon, that's not bad.
1: Yeah, you can
3: sombrero, honestly, is good.
1: Eat in the shade.
3: Yeah. You can go rob the Hardee's in your sombrero. They'll never recognize you. Who robbed the place? It wasn't me. It was a guy in a sombrero. Do you see me wearing a sombrero?
2: Don't look in my trunk, because the sombrero in the trunk is totally unrelated. But I mean, it could have been me. That guy was wearing a sombrero.
3: Actually wearing it, though. I'm not wearing that, you know? So.
2: Also, yeah. It clearly wasn't me, because I have a false mustache on.
3: Also,
2: that guy didn't have a fake mustache.
3: If
1: Joe,
3: I were
1: Joe guy. Biden would be like, it wasn't me, it was a poor person.
3: It wasn't a poor person, it was a white person. God damn, that guy is a blast, isn't he? He's a blast and a half.
1: Yeah.
0: I mean, even if they could just replicate him on the screens, still doesn't, I don't know. I think the moment that he goes down, the whole thing just gets shook up, because I just don't see anybody with.
1: I think we're missing. We're looking in the wrong. We're going in the wrong direction here. The thing we should be more concerned about, it, rather than is Joe Biden going to be alive in the president in 2 years, we should be thinking: are they going to be able to spend, you know, $10 trillion a year this year, and then $20 trillion next year, and then $80 trillion the next year? That's really important to our livelihoods.
2: Poor aunt.
1: Yeah.
2: Yeah.
1: Important.
3: It's a big.
2: I mean, I start thinking about that. Like I have my first child on the way, right? And so, like, I was already kind of worried about this, but now that I have like a kid on the way, I'm thinking about it even more. It's like we had $1.6 trillion in the U.S. economy circulating, which was already more money than we had gold to back it up, right? Like between Trump and Biden, with these stimulus packages that they put out, we've quadrupled. More than quadrupled the amount of U.S. dollars, because they had to print that each time. I think we went from
1: 100 billion.

0: So you do the math on that. That means it's not going to hit us immediately, but within, you know, less than a decade, I would imagine it's going to be $10 for a loaf of bread and $20 for a gallon of gas.
1: It could be a lot quicker than that. You know,
0: yeah.
1: Historically, it happens very quickly. You know, Venezuela just happened. It happened in Yugoslavia in the 90s. You know, it's time and time again, over and over again.
2: I love Venezuela.
1: What a country to be just destroyed. It's happening right here. That's how, you know, communists don't like, you know, freedom, independence, liberty, some businesses, you know, Christianity, religion in general, any type of religion other than their total rule over you. And that's what's coming. And you can't have a wealthy and healthy society and expect to rule them all, you know, so you got to destroy it. And that's what they're trying to fucking do. And they're getting away with it. It's great. Fucking awesome. That's my two cents. Fucking A. But I mean, is, you know, it's pretty fucking dire, man. I look at what just happened, you know, one pipeline. So he's already shut down two now. I guess the Keystone pipeline, and now this one's down. And, you know, what is it, a Colonial pipeline? The response of the Biden administration is what makes me believe that it was an inside job. It's because they were asked, you know, what are they going to do to help, you know, the pipeline? And the press secretary said something to the effect, yeah, it's a private sector issue. We're not going to do anything, you know. It's their problem. And I'm thinking, this is our problem, you know. So they created the run on the pumps by saying that. It wasn't just like, oh, pipeline was down. They created the run on the pumps and the shortage to beef up the price of oil and everything else. Biden might as well be a fucking Bush administration for all I care, you know, except, you know, have learned how to spend more and more and more. And I didn't like Trump. I didn't like the fact that Trump.
3: This is serious.
1: It is serious.
0: Timing was bad on them, sir. But yeah, no, you're right. You're exactly right. Mm-hmm. It's do you think Biden is going to beat the Bush-Obama record for wars if he does finish out his 2 years? Because obviously, if Kamala ends up taking over, we're going to be at like in 20 wars. But
1: that's an interesting question, and I kind of doubt it. I don't think he. I don't know if the interest in the globalist mindset right now is more wars. They might just remain, you know, where they already are. But the, you know, their main goal is hollowing out the inside of the United States military, defense, and intelligence, and everything else, justice. Ruling. So I think, you know, once you get America, I don't know, that's a pretty good chess piece to have, you know, in the grand scheme of things. And if they're firing, ranking military officers for condemning Marxism, well, we got a big fucking problem.
0: I agree.
4: I'm definitely curious to see what happens with the new, branch of spies coming out. That should be pretty cool. I'm very excited about Shoe on Head. Malachi, I got some shit to send to you.
0: I couldn't believe Dvorak pulled Shoe on Head, because I've been a Shoe on Head fan for a long time. I couldn't believe when Dvorak pulled like a Shoe on Head clip. I was like, no way.
4: Yeah.
0: No way.
4: The shit's it's pretty fucking entertaining from the little bit that I'd seen. So I'm excited. I don't know. Maybe I had too much Everclear tonight. I'm feeling a little
1: nonsense.
4: Feeling a little.
0: There's never enough opium. Everclear.
4: Yeah.
2: That's what we do every night, Bren.
1: Drink more Everclear and talk louder.
4: That's how we fuck them. We brew our own moonshine to put in the cars.
2: Behind the schemes, yeah. Shine. Behind the shine.
4: Behind the shine's cargo juice.
0: Man, I just got major deja vu.
4: That's good. That's a good sign.
2: Oh, yeah?
5: Wow.
0: Wasn't Behind the Shine already a... Did you guys already have a conversation about Behind the Shine, like Behind the Schemes brand moonshine, or am I just having a total like Inception moment?
4: And that's the thing. We're going to keep talking about it until it happens.
2: That's right.
4: That's what that
2: magic is. This is the spell shit, man. We dabble into this ink and it gets all over us, man. It gets on our shirts. It's not great. You just got some on you. You just got some on you.
0: Boop, boop.
1: Every time you talk about it.
0: Going to meme the...

0: going to meme the Behind the Schemes moonshine into existence, and if anybody's not drinking it, then it's their fault.
1: What drives me crazy is you're hating me right now.
2: No, I love
1: because you're not drinking.
0: Yeah.
3: It's the best moonshine I've ever had, I'll tell you people. I'll tell you people right now, it's the best moonshine I've ever had. I've had a lot of moonshine in my time, people, and I tell you right now, this is the best moonshine I've ever had.
4: Behind Schemes moonshine, now available at the InfoWars store, ladies and gentlemen.
3: You can get it right now. It's on sale right now. You can go on there and get it.
1: Oh, God.
4: Guaranteed to cure COVID in one sip.
3: I'll tell you what, I was having a hard day. I had some of this moonshine. Oh, best day of the week. You don't even worry about it, people. You're going to have it. Oh, God. Oh, shit. Oh, fuck. He has a heart attack. He dies. Oh, God. Every time. Happens every time.
5: I'm of a different mindset. I want that sort of shine that's going to make you go blind. That's what I'm hoping. So make sure you get that third eye open when you're sipping this shit.
3: And your fourth, your fifth eye, your sixth beer, your seventh bowl. Have it all.
0: Have you guys ever had moonshine pickles? I love those things.
3: No, I've not had moonshine. I would like to.
0: They're really good. It's just pickles except like soaked in moonshine. They have peaches and cherries and all that stuff, but the pickles are where it's at.
1: That's not how you open a can of pickles.
0: They are really good though. Very good.
5: Hey, speaking of pickles.
0: No bullshit.
5: I want to crack open the Scream Mail again. We got another one come in.
3: Oh, hey, nice.
0: That's the one I left on break, wasn't it?
5: Let's see. I hate the interface for this shit.
0: I didn't actually leave one during the...
5: Here we go.
6: Nationwide. Oh, wow. Thrills and chills and bone-crushing spills.
3: spills.
0: Was that shoe on head that left that voicemail?
5: Let's listen again.
6: Nationwide. Oh, wow. Thrills and chills and bone crushing spills.
3: Oh, man.
5: Oh.
3: From the top rail.
0: Bone crushing what? What was the last word?
5: They're talking about. Spills? I think I know what they're... This is this.
7: If maniacs, zombies, aliens, monsters, and madmen are your line, then try this. Creepphone, the phone number nightmares are made of. And now you can be a Creepphone star. Record your own screaming monster madness. You may be heard by millions of Creepphone fans nationwide.
5: Oh, I thought it said bone crushing in there. Maybe not. What's getting bone crushed?
3: She's referencing something... what is it?
0: I think bone crushing is a common colloquial term. It's just like if you're at a metal concert and there's like, it's a bone crushing drum line or guitar riff.
3: Like a monster truck rally or anything.
0: Yeah, monster truck rally.
5: But bones are moist. Trucks. There's a lot of meat in there that's going to go squish, squish.
3: Yeah, you got to freeze that or it'll go bad.
5: It's a usicle.
3: Disturbing.
5: If you haven't tried Nancy Pelosi's usicles,
3: dude, I've actually been to Nancy Pelosi's Goat Head Pizza or whatever in fucking West Portal. God damn it! They say that her little fridge is for ice cream. I think it's for pints of blood. But anyway, it doesn't matter.
0: Well, that's probably true.
8: I mean, I'm a conspiracy theorist to a degree.
3: To a degree.
8: Like, when I connect dots that maybe shouldn't be connected, I don't know.
0: Yeah, thanks, Dave Chappelle. So, yeah, maybe it's true that there is adrenochrome blood in Nancy Pelosi's freezer. Crazier things have happened. So I'm going to go ahead and go out on a limb and say it's 1,000% true, just to be on the safe side.
9: All the evidence really is pointing in that direction.
3: It seems the winds are blowing that way.
5: And here's another perfect example. With everything coming out on Bill Gates and the divorce and the Epstein ties, even the, like, one of the hardest hitting blue in the paint liberals that I know on the feed bags, even he today was like, it's coming out. NPR will probably report soon. Bill Gates has admitted to being a pedo. And I was just like, holy fuck. Didn't expect to see that one there.
0: Who's even Epstein didn't admit to being a pedo, did he? I guess he did plead. Well, yeah, I don't know. Do you really think Bill Gates would admit to being a pedo?
9: No way.
3: No.
5: But I'm saying it doesn't matter. Like that imagination worm is there. Like once it gets in there and he has those conversations, and
3: it's just slander. It's just brutal slander. There's just nothing worse you can call someone. It's just so off the wall.
0: Here on Behind the Schemes, we will single-handedly will and meme Bill Gates into prison.
9: I think, you know, this is one of those interesting things. Bill Gates, you know, he's the leading doctor, and he's the second
3: top position in the country.
9: Never graduated from college, you know.
3: He built the health industry in his garage.
9: Yeah, exactly. But
3: yeah,
9: and he's this globalist elite, you know, New World Order member that is getting a divorce, and now everybody thinks that things are going to come out. But I'm not sure.
3: I know what Bill's about. I know what this is all about. This whole divorce. I know what this is. Okay, Bill Gates is the most competitive man that on the face of the earth, the most competitive man you can think of. When Jeff Bezos divorced his wife, and his wife became the number one richest woman in the world from like a divorce ever, Bill Gates was like, fuck that, I can top that. And he was like, Melinda, get in here. We're getting divorced. We're beating Jeff Bezos. We have to. And Melinda also was very competitive. Was like, yes, let's beat this motherfucker. We're going in. We're scalping. We are number one. That's what they do. The Gates are number one, motherfucker, in everything. And so now it's number one divorce. Bezos only had it for a very fraction, just a small amount of time, less than a year. Bill snatched it from him. 4D chess.
9: He's such a dick.
0: Man. Okay, anyway. Windows 10
5: chess.
0: It's the only logical explanation, clearly.
3: Yeah, Windows 95 chess, yeah.
0: what's he doing these days besides adrenochrome, working on plans to block out the sun and owning all the farmland? Is Bill Gates up to anything recently since the divorce? I haven't been keeping up with his shenanigans.
3: He's building bulletproof walls around his house, and he's not going on television anymore.
0: Oh, but Boober, by the way, I really need that Alex Jones impression compilation that you had during the night.
5: Oh, that came from Vice.
0: Oh, Billy Boy.
5: It's a fucking like how to be Alex Jones 4-part miniseries from Vice.
0: Oh my god. There was some good stuff in there. There was a couple of just like fantastic impressions that he does so many good impressions. I like when he pretends to be Brian Stelter and he just like furiously types on a keyboard and like gapes his mouth open, and he'll be like Brian Stelter, I wouldn't let him babysit your kids. You wouldn't either, would you? And then he'll just show a picture of Jared Fogel, the Subway guy, up next to Brian Stelter on CNN, like both their faces, and they both have the exact same smile. And he's like, I don't know, I'm not saying Brian Stelter's a pedophile, but I mean, would you let him babysit your kids? It's like he'll do like a half hour of his show just doing that.
9: That's awesome.
5: Lordy.
9: who did the Alex Jones at the grocery store shit?
0: Oh, that was OBDM. They just did another one where it's Alex Jones working in an amusement park. You hear like the kids going over the roller coasters and he's just yelling over the loudspeaker.
1: I'll tell you this is not going to be boring.
0: What do you got for us, Boobs? Like, do we have anything we need to cover or get to?
5: No, I realistically, I only brought those two opening clips.
0: Oh, hell yeah.
3: All we need is the early Alex Jones where he's carving a pumpkin before his voice changed. We got to get them. Oh, yeah. I'm on public access radio. You know, I'm here in Austin, Texas. And then like 3 years later, he's like, you know, there's aliens, people. They're coming in through the walls. Just immediately.
0: I don't know if I used all the, I think I used most of them during that episode I posted, but I got the Alex Jones when, let me see if I can find these actually. I have some good Alex, like classic old school Alex Jones from when he was talking to Charlie Sheen. If you want to hear like one or two of those.
5: Yeah. While you look that up, there is something I can hit on real quick. We had a donation come in as well.
0: Ooh,
3: what?
5: Pulling that up. Very excited.
0: Airhorn, man. Come on now.
5: And we had $20 come in from Net Ned.
3: What?
5: Net Ned.
3: My man.
0: What a guy.
3: The one. I gotta have a scotch with that gentleman. And a cigar. A scotch and a cigar with that gentleman.
5: I could be down for, I'm not much of a scotch guy, but a cigar, I'm
3: good. Oh, yeah. Everybody likes a nice cigar, you know?
0: And you just good with scotch.
9: Smoking. Fucking nicotine.
3: Fucking cigars isn't smoking. You just put it in your mouth.
5: Cigars is loving.
0: I picked the wrong day to quit huffing glue.
9: I hate it.
3: The wrong day to do amphetamines.
9: I gave up all tobacco, just all of it.
3: Well, good for you. That's a good thing. You'll live longer.
9: You know, that's the plan. That's the plan. It was also a Pussy. Budget. It was a budget thing.
3: No, thank we're you. Proud.
9: Yes. It was a budget thing with the wife and I. It's like, okay, we're spending like $300 a month on cigarettes.
3: Yeah, money's a big one for sure. Ooh. If you cut out drinking too, you'll be goddamn fucking.
9: You can go fuck yourself.
3: Good for you.
0: All I know is you're hating me right now because you're not drinking.
9: Right. Man, I'll drink to that.
3: People get angry when you don't drink. It's funny. You go to a bar and don't drink, people get pissed. What the fuck are you doing here? Anyway.
0: Yeah, they have a point, though.
3: They do have a point, but fuck them.
9: Why
3: anyway.
9: Would you go to a bar and not drink? It's a
3: free fucking country.
0: Yeah.
3: Because there's women there.
9: Yeah, fair.
1: You son of a piece of garbage! I hate you!
5: Oh.
3: I'm hanging out with people that do drink.
5: And also, Meta slipped in with 455. Holy shit.
0: Damn, that's a behind the schemes donation night record.
5: God, we need to damn.
3: Wait,
0: we need to get on the phones.
3: For real?
0: We need to get on the phones and start doing a donation drive.
5: Bro.
3: No way.
5: We got fucking screamails rolling in. We got two now. We got two new ones. Jesus.
9: Yeah.
3: Five? No shit. No
5: God shit. Damn. We got so many fucking Freesa Hazards hanging out tonight. Moan days. 9 months of fucking 30.
3: I'm going to have a sip of this brewski in honor of all of you. God bless. What an evening.
9: You know what?
0: Cheers. I don't have a drink, but I could eat another gummy, I guess.
3: Whatever. Oh, yeah. Do whatever you got.
9: Hey, man, they came from a gas station. You should eat them before they go bad or something.
0: Hell yeah.
9: I will drink to that. I should pour another fruity drink too, you know, maybe if it's gonna, you know, people are paying.
2: I don't know, man. I was banging 7 gram rocks and finishing them because that's how I roll. I have one speed, I have one gear. Go.
0: Boobs, you wanna hit us with one of those screen mails? I'm excited.
5: Yeah, we'll pull that machine back up and here we go.
10: My theory is that Melinda Gates is really Bruno Kirby. Bruno Kirby died in like 2006. I think Bill did something weird with Melinda Gates, something that resulted in her leaving the Earth or something like that, maybe. And she's been replaced by Bruno Kirby, former comedian. I think he's in When Harry Met Sally. He's also in Hoffa. So that's my theory. Melinda Gates is really Bruno Kirby in drag. Bruno Kirby didn't die, just like Elvis.
0: Just like Bill Hicks, who became Alex Jones. Melinda, you can see pictures just to back up what Net-Net, I believe it was Net-Net. There are pictures of Melinda Gates from, you know, 15 years ago, and she looks like a completely different person now. Now she looks like a man. She looks like a man dressed up as a woman, not even close to the same face. Her nose is huge now. It's not that she's put on weight. It's like a different person. I don't know. Maybe something's weird. Something weird's going on.
3: Maybe a little touch up here and there, perhaps.
0: Well, it's just crazy that, like, why would you get plastic surgery to make you look fatter and uglier and more like a man?
3: Because money's weird.
0: I guess so. Something weird's going on. That's all I'm saying.
3: I don't know. I'm down to call Michelle Obama, man, but I don't know about Melinda.
9: She Big Mike.
3: Weird. I mean, obviously Michelle's a man. That's
9: Big Mike.
3: That's like mainstream knowledge, but when it comes to Melinda.
4: What's that? Ladies and gentlemen, this is Infowars.com. We're doing a slow motion video. What's that Michelle Obama's got? I think that's a roll of quarters in her pants there. That's a roll of quarters in her pants or something.
3: Roll of quarters. I'll tell you, have you ever seen a woman with shoulders like that? She's got shoulders like me. Anyway, enough of that. Yeah, Melinda. Yeah. Well, you know, I've always thought this about certain tech billionaires like Larry Ellison, the owner of Oracle. I'm pretty sure that he cloned his girlfriend and he has just got like five copies of this like 25-year-old chick all over the world. You know, as one would do, you know. But
0: why not?
3: If you've got the cloning tech and if you're worth billions of dollars, why not?
0: Yeah, I mean, if like you piss them off or they piss you off, you can just, you know, cap them, kill them, and then you got like a backup clone, next one in the chamber, just pop on out.
3: You give them the old prestige treatment.
0: Start off with a clean slate every day in your marriage. Yeah, I can see that.
3: Dump them in a tank.
9: Is a clone alive or not?
3: Is it alive? That's an excellent question.
9: So yeah, I mean, so, you know, it's like abortion, you know? You can't just kill clones. It's alive.
0: Are you anti-abortion?
3: You obviously haven't had $3 billion in your pocket before. If you had a couple more billion, the question, the answers would be a little more clear for you as to what you're asking.
0: So it's like I meant to pull the clip. I didn't do it yet. It was the Eric Andre at the RNC just walks up to this lady with a microphone. Are you anti-abortion? Because I'm Uncle Abortion. How about I knock you up and we get rid of the dang thing?
3: Jesus. Love that guy.
5: I'm sitting here.
0: I hate Democrats so much I jerked off to the Zapruder film.
9: That's great.
5: I'm going to clip that. God damn.
3: You see him on Larry King. Larry King's like, who inspired you? And he's just like, no one. No one inspired me. I don't listen to anybody. And that was his answer. What a guy.
0: I like that. What's going on? Oh, what's going on here?
3: Did you drop the mushroom?
0: I guess so. You want to, I mean, I don't know, unless somebody else has something, I would like to bless you guys with Charlie Sheen calling into the Alex Jones show for like a minute or two.
9: Please?
5: Yeah, let's do it.
3: Yeah.
0: Word. Yeah, here we go.
11: Almighty, almighty, this is PBR Street Gang. Do you copy? Over.
12: PBR Street Gang, this is Almighty, almighty, I copy. Over.
11: Well, Charlie Sheen, you haven't been back with us since about a year and a few months ago with your message to President Obama, your 20 minutes with the president that we just re-aired before you joined us. It's great to have you, Charlie. What's your take?
12: It's still topical. It's a timeless message.
11: Well, it certainly is. What's your message to President Obama refusing to answer the bullet points that you put down in that key document of the questions surrounding the tragic attacks of 9/11?
12: Well, I would say to B.O., how much faith can I possibly have in you to run this entire country when 20 questions from a high school dropout sitcom actor appear to be too much to handle for you and your staff? It's like you've had almost 2 years to deal with this. I wrote them in 1 hour, and it's like, you know, but you are obviously a coward in a cheap suit. And the bottom line, Alex, is I'm still here. His schedule is public knowledge. It's rocket science. This is not. Quit hiding. It's embarrassing, dude. Next subject.
0: I just love how, like, even though Charlie Sheen was off the rails insane, like, he was quick and funny and could have easily been doing stand-up. Like, his Alex Jones interviews are funnier than anything he ever did on 2.5 Men. Like, not even close.
3: No shit. That show fucking sucked.
0: It did suck. It was, it was bad.
3: What a payday for that guy. That movie to me was nothing.
0: He was the highest paid television actor of all time at the time that show was on.
3: There's Charlie Sheen's Cocaine Money. Money Show, whatever it's called. 2.5 Men, Cocaine Money Show. There you are. Yeah. What a fucking guy, man. Every time I saw that show, I was like, oh, he just got another kilo. Every time I saw it, I was like, you just got another kilo, Cook, because I saw it on TV.
0: Fuck yeah. And good for him, by the way. Living his best life.
12: Oh, you know, it's just strafing runs in my underwear before my first cup of coffee because I don't have time for these clowns. I don't have time for their judgment and their stupidity. And, you know, they lay down with their ugly wives in front of their ugly children and just look at their loser lives. And then they look at me and they say, I can't process it. Well, no, and you never will. Stop trying. Just sit back and enjoy the show. Anyway, thought you were just messing with one dude. Sorry. Winning.
11: Well, Charlie, I mean, I tell you, it is amazing. I just appreciate you coming on today so folks can really hear the energized, unleashed Charlie Sheen. You wanted to talk about AA because, you know, when I was at your house, I said, man, great job being completely sober and, you know, how important it was.
12: But I can't use the word sober because that's a term from those people. And I have cleansed myself. I closed my eyes and it's a nanosecond. I cured myself from this ridiculous model of disease and addiction and obsession. It's just the work of sissies. The only thing I'm addicted to right now is winning, you know,
3: winning.
12: This bootleg cult, you know, arrogantly referred to as Alcoholics Anonymous, Alex supports a 5% success rate. My success rate is 100%. Do the math. Take, for instance, its founder, a desperate and, I don't know, broken-down plagiarist, stayed high on acid until the day he died. I can't seem to find that chapter in his silly book of lies. And then, Alex, try to get your mind around this as a fellow warrior deep in the trenches. Their entire manifesto is built upon a complete and total surrender, or the concept of complete and total surrender. They urge you to put down your sword and come join the winners. In 22 years, the only winners I could locate in their toothless warren were either driving a convertible van or living like trolls under some abandoned bridge. Another one of their stupid mottos, Alex, is don't be special, be one of us. Newsflash, I am special, and I will never be one of you. There it is.
11: You sound like Thomas Jefferson.
12: Well, I'm not Thomas Jefferson. He was a pussy.
3: Nice. Nice.
0: Just like how he was calling Thomas That's Jefferson it. A pussy.
3: That's the winner.
0: Winning. Thomas anyway, Jefferson that's pussy. Yeah, I could go on, but I think that's all you need to know about Charlie. I went down a rabbit hole, a Charlie Sheen, Alex Jones rabbit hole, because that was back when Alex Jones was on The View with like Whoopi Goldberg and all those ladies.
3: Yeah.
0: And it was like that whole era was so great because like Charlie Sheen started talking for like, you know, a couple months about how 9/11 was an inside job. And then 2.5 men tried to dump him. And then he started going crazy and like, you know, now he's always going to be considered crazy because he was talking about smoking 7 gram rocks of crack on Good Morning America or whatever. But like the same thing happened with Rosie O'Donnell. Like Rosie O'Donnell said, like jet fuel can't melt steel beams. They had bombs in the building. And then Rosie O'Donnell's persona within the next year went from like semi-respected actress and commentator to just batshit insane, crazy, dumb bitch.
9: Yeah, people were like, wow, she really is fat.
0: Yeah. I think it's interesting that every celebrity that's come out, and there's probably only 4 or 5 that have come out and like talked about 9/11 being an inside job, they literally go insane within like the next year.
3: Well, that's the public perception of them.
0: I guess it's a self-fulfilling prophecy too. When the media like says you're insane and you're going insane, then you might start to believe you're insane when the newspapers are printing all that, which is really a testament to how crazy it is Trump was able to put up with the shit he did.
9: Yeah.
3: Dude, you say what you want about that guy. He put up with so much shit. It's incredible, right? Man. Like, a guy to take that kind of a beating, it's really impressive.
9: He stood up to him every day. But
13: they came all over the place.
3: He blasted till the last minute, dude. He was hitting so... remember when he was like going like a rally a day, just flying random places all over the country?
9: Dude, the shit he did in the coronavirus during coronavirus, he had a press conference every night at 5 o'clock.
3: Yeah,
9: 7 days a week.
3: Yep,
9: and did shit and made the shit happen as best you know. He had it was all. I think it was all to fuck him, you know, one way or the other, without having to kill him. But who knows? I wanted to go back though. I have this thought about the 9/11 in general. You know, people go crazy. They say things, but the reason it's so hard to get anybody, you know, to look at it is because the day is so, the day of 9/11 is so horrific in itself. And to look at all the evidence, man, you have to see people like fucking jumping out of the building and just getting blown the fuck up everywhere and actually yeah. look at it, you know, and look at the firefighters and hear them talk. And nobody's going to do that. Nobody's going to do that. You know, even though it's all
3: to have been
9: right
3: there on the day to have felt that fear when
9: the truth like the, is the yeah. truth is there from the video of the day of 9/11. The whole everything about
3: there's so much
9: about it. They've written books the about next it. Day.
0: So much of that original footage has been scrubbed.
9: Oh my god!
0: Like I was looking for a bunch of different stuff, and it's just gone.
9: Yeah, it's gonna be gone forever, and that's a travesty. You know, that's a historical moment. You know, in time and. And who would do that? Fascists? Yes. Communists? Yes.
3: All the above.
9: Yeah.
0: No, it was a historic moment for America, like the moon landing or Bill Clinton getting his dick stuck in the Oval Office. Like 9/11 is right up there.
3: Well, the first attack on our soil that was a real attack. America's never, at least in living memory, America's never really been attacked on its own soil.
0: Not since like 1812 or whatever.
3: Yeah.
5: Canadians.
3: I mean, fuck, even Pearl Harbor, like, Hawaii wasn't even actually a state yet. And even so, it's so out of reach. For there to be such a direct attack in New York City, you know, the center of American culture is so intense.
9: And for everything
3: dramatic.
9: To happen the way it did, to where all of the fucking fighter jets were out scrambling, you know, thinking, oh, yeah. is this a real world or is this a test?
3: You got scrambled jets. You got confusion. You got a building falling down for no reason. Yeah,
0: Condoleezza plane. Rice and George Bush said, like, we never would have imagined. No one in the government could have imagined that terrorists would use planes to hijack buildings. Meanwhile, that exact same day on September 11, 2001, at that exact same time, they were like running simulations over the radio of the World Trade Center and the Pentagon getting hit by planes. So that like, which confused everybody because when they heard that, they were like, oh, it's part of the test, which is like, I mean, how many times has No Agenda brought up that school shootings and stuff work the same way? But then it's like the biggest giveaway is, the day before, September 10th, 2001, Donald Rumsfeld is on C-SPAN. Yep. He's like, sorry, guys, the Pentagon lost $2.3 trillion. We don't know where it went. And then the next day, a plane crashes into the Pentagon, which was somehow never captured on film other than the five frames that just show an explosion and no plane, because that's the only footage they could get.
9: The engines that were on the wings of the plane didn't even break the fucking windows.
0: Yeah. You know? And then the only part of the Pentagon it blows up is the accounting wing. The day after they lost $2.3 trillion, it's like, come on, people.
9: One little fucking round hole, almost like a missile.
3: Yeah, disintegrated. And the maneuver itself, the 180 corkscrew to get into the Pentagon is an incredible maneuver.
9: I have the 9/11 Commission report. I'm looking at it. I have the book, and then I also have a debunking 9/11 debunking. That's a good book to read. The 9/11 Commission report used science in two opposing ways to get the result they wanted. So for the example of the Pentagon, all right, first of all, it's like it was so loaded with fuel that it just like splattered and, you know, disintegrated really quick and only penetrated that specific area. Whereas, you know, with the trade center towers, they used the science of like it was so heavy because it was loaded with fuel that it blasted through and knocked everything off, you know, and all of the fireproofing, and it was so heavy it blasted, you know, destroyed
0: the pancake theory. That was like the commission report was like, oh, like once one floor falls in, it just pancakes straight down.
9: It's impossible. That's
0: it's like
9: impossible.
0: If a skyscraper is going to fall over like that, it's going to tip over to its side. It's not going to just fucking fall in straight down.
9: It was tipping, man. It was tipping.
0: Yeah.
9: It was tipping. So what made some sort of force had to make it stop tipping, you know? Otherwise, it would have just fallen over. And the top of the roof would have fallen to the left or right of the building, whatever, however your perspective is, you know?
0: And, and then there's the black boxes, like the outside of planes that go totally missing in the ocean, any plane wreckage throughout all of history since they've added black boxes in there have been recovered. And so what a black box is it tracks the exact trajectory, start and destination, where the plane's been, how high in the air, and it also records all the conversation in the cockpit, which would be pretty important to know on 9/11. And you have the first time in history that a black box isn't recovered, and it happens with four planes on one day.
9: Yeah.
0: And then multiple cops and firefighters saying that they recovered a black box and it was taken away by the FBI. And yet to this day, the FBI, even though there's witnesses saying the FBI took it from the cops and firefighters, the FBI says they never recovered the black boxes.
5: I don't see what the problem is. You got their fucking passports. What more do you need?
9: Yeah, exactly.
5: Seriously,
9: you got
5: dude.
9: The passport in their head, man. That's your mind.
0: A plane blows up at the top of the building, and then an unscathed passport is what's found at the bottom of the towers. And then,
9: floating down. I'm gonna catch it.
0: It was like five or six different of the 19 hijackers, or how many it was. It's like five or six of them turned up alive in other countries after that.
9: And
0: they flew the plane, and the official story is still they flew that plane into the building, but they're still alive in another country.
9: And then what was it, Pennsylvania or wherever the plane hit and went down, the one that's like let's roll, you know, the let's roll plane. And then crashed, and it was like it crashed so fast, it just obliterated to where there was no luggage, no seats, no engines, no nothing.
0: Yeah,
9: you know, I mean, the thinking on that,
0: like the devil's advocate thinking on that one is NORAD finally got their realized it wasn't a drill, and they shot that plane out of the air.
9: But if they shot the plane,
0: but the official story is they didn't shoot it down; it just crashed.
9: Right. Either way, if you shoot a plane down, a plane is a plane, and it has shit in it. There will be bodies that are mutilated.
0: There's gonna be some wreckage,
9: you know, right. And
5: luggage,
9: seats and luggage, and very heavy, gigantic engines that are almost impossible to destroy in any way, shape, or form. Which is why how they used that. That was, you know, how they took out the towers. But because the engines were so full of fuel is why they melted and didn't break a window in the Pentagon. You know, you have to be creative here, man. Just go with it. You know, just go with it. It's cool. Well, it all makes sense if you just go with it and watch CNN.
5: I think we should save watching CNN for next time. There's definitely just a plethora of shit that we can pick at. And I think it does deserve its own.
9: But think about this real quick. Sorry. It's even all of the media that you can think of, the only ones that ever talked about it were like InfoWars, you know? Can you, you know, that talked about, hey,
0: Wayne,
9: this fucking report is fucked up. You know, I'm sure there was others, you know, but in the grand scheme of media companies that have kind of been or in the mainstream, InfoWars is the only one that had the balls to be like, this is bullshit.
0: They were definitely the first. Yeah. Alex was the first person that had any kind of prominency that did it. And he said it like, I don't know if it was that day or that week, but he went on air and he lost, like, you know, he was on 300 different radio stations and a couple of TV stations, and he lost over half of, like, everybody dropped him after he came out right after 9/11 said the government did it. Like he took a huge hit for that.
9: It doesn't surprise me at all. Yeah.
0: Like, and that goes back to the episode Blueberry and I did where John Oliver accused Tucker Carlson and people like Tucker Carlson and Alex Jones for having an ulterior motive or an agenda for talking bad about these mRNA vaccines. But it's like, if your advertisers are dropping you and you're getting kicked off of platforms, like what incentive, like what benefit is that to you to like talk shit about vaccines? That's the logic never gets really fleshed out when people say like, oh yeah, like, well, they have an agenda. It's like, what's the agenda? How financially or politically are they going to have like do well by pissing off their advertisers?
9: It's weird, you know, because, you know, who are you going to believe? The Pfizer presents the John Oliver show or the Alex Jones show.
0: Yeah. Well, I mean, we did at least learn one thing on John Oliver's show.
14: Stop listening to what Joe Rogan tells you. He's a fucking moron.
0: Yeah.
15: It's a sad day to admit that Joe Rogan is actually better than John Oliver. I mean, come on. John Oliver is fucking...
9: John,
15: at least Joe Rogan has cool people on his show. You know, it's not all about Joe. He has great people on the show. He made Jordan B. Peterson a person. Hey, John Oliver didn't do that. You know.
0: Oh, well, Joe has given rise to so many. I mean, maybe it's just, I don't know. So I guess you can't fully credit it to Joe, but there's so many people that I didn't know who they were, and then within 6 months of me seeing them on Rogan, they're huge. Like. Going back, Jordan Peterson, Milo Yiannopoulos, Tim Dillon, like tons of people that were nobodies. And then they go on Rogan because Rogan Randall thought they were Carlson. Entertaining and got huge.
15: How about Randall Graham Carlson? Hancock? Yeah. How about all right. those guys? I mean, he gets all these fantastic people on. And then of course, our boy, Adam Curry, you know, fucking No right. Agenda got a huge bump from him being on Rogan. I mean, that was a total make it moment, I think.
0: They're still getting Rogan donations, and I guarantee you it's not even 1 in 1,000 Rogan converts to No Agenda are donating. So, I think you're exactly right.
15: Yeah.
0: Very cool. Lavish, you're going to be on Rogan next. You're going to be the next Tim Pool.
15: Doing
0: we'll
15: what?
0: Get you a beanie. We'll shave your head to make you look kind of bald.
15: Fuck, dude. If I was the next Tim Pool, I'd just fucking throw myself in the sea and end it now. Fuck that. No way, dude. This sounds like absolute dog shit. Fuck
9: well,
15: that.
9: Well, he's a bitch when you know, Tim Pool, I got nothing Tom against him. Alex Jones, man. You know, that's when I was like, "Damn, Tim, come on." You know what I'm talking about when he was Alex Jones was on Tim Pool, maybe I don't know, was
0: it? Yeah, him and Michael Malice were on there together twice. Yeah.
9: And he's just always like, "Come on, man, you know, I'm gonna fact check you right now.
15: Yeah.
9: And every time he fact checked him, you know,
15: he's a worm.
0: Michael Malice was so fun and just egging Alex on. He was hilarious. And then Tim Pool was the guy that was like just a little buzzkill, like, oh, guys, I really don't think we should be talking about this right now.
9: I remember what it was. It was because he said something jokingly about. Like
0: firing
9: Bill
0: squads.
9: Gates or something, yeah. Firing
0: Bill
9: squads.
0: Gates and firing squads,
9: yeah. And,
15: and someone was like, "Oh, this brought to you by
9: and
15: Pfizer."
9: And then Tim Pool was like, "No, you can't say that. That was against YouTube's violations." You know?
15: Did he say it ironically?
0: To Tim Pool's credit, he had Alex and Michael Malice back on after that.
9: Yeah, okay. I'm sure.
15: But, Malice. It's funny that they brought him up right in this, and they said his name wrong, Michael Malik. I wonder if they did that on purpose. Oh, God. But they're just like, this guy's a liberal. Like, they just know nothing about
0: him. Did they say that about him?
5: Yeah.
15: They said, this is Michael Malik. He's a liberal, and he said some stuff, da-da-da. And the troll room just blew up.
0: No.
15: And I said something, too. I was like, bro, this guy's, like, made cartoons about the Fed. Don't tell me that he's a liberal. Give me a break. Yeah.
0: Yeah, he's not. He's like, one of the most no-agenda-type people that... exist.
15: Like when I bring up No Agenda at bars, I've had people tell me like, "Oh, that reminds me of Michael Malice. Have you heard that?" Like he gets compared to No Agenda all the time for sure.
0: Also, top three funniest people of all time on Twitter. Michael Malice fucking slays on Twitter. He is so fucking funny. He's a savage.
15: That's high praise. Twitter's a big place.
0: Well, he's a troll and a half. He's great.
15: Nice. Yeah, they did him wrong, dude.
0: I can't believe that. I'm going to have to go back and listen to that because I was like at work, half paying attention.
15: Oh, okay.
0: Michael, what do they call him? Michael what?
15: Michael Malik.
0: Oh, my God. And they say
15: his
0: he was a liberal.
15: His name is Malice. His last name is Malice. It's a regular word in the English dictionary, Malice. You know, it's not like, it's nothing strange.
0: Wow.
15: Yeah. He's a liberal. And then Adam was like 5 minutes later, was like, the troll is blowing up at me right now. I'm going to correct it. He's a libertarian.
0: Maybe they meant liberal-tarian.
15: Libertarian, like how Darren O said inauguration.
5: I made show art off of that one. I thought it was pretty good.
15: I remember that. That was funny.
5: Definitely awesome. Carried the theme over to my latest monstrosity that I created. It's not done yet. Only a select few have seen it. It'll be good. I want to play this last scream mail here.
15: Oh, hell yeah.
5: Let's do this, motherfucker.
15: Fuck yeah.
16: Hello. I just wanted I heard a bunch of, like, Alex Jones clips, and I wanted to share my favorite Alex Jones moment.
15: Please do.
16: I think it was, like, in the 90s, that's my favorite Alex Jones in the 90s. And he was just like talking on his show and he was carving a pumpkin. That was the best. That's my favorite. Alex Jones, he's answering questions. He's like so relaxed, but like also completely focused on the task at hand. I loved it so much. It's so good. Anyway, I love you. Bye.
15: Love you, caller.
1: Thank you for your courage.
15: Thank you for your courage. I just run a little, I'm just here on cable access here in Austin, you know, I just do a little bit of the time, you know.
0: They say I'm on cable TV. He was on public access, carving a pumpkin.
15: Cause someone hassled him. Someone called in and was like, you're on all the time. Who the hell are you? Like, and he's hella happy go lucky. He's like, yeah, I come on all the time, you know, it's something I do. I just come on, carving a pumpkin, so happy-go-lucky. And then 3 years later, he's like, I crawled on my hands and knees in Bohemian Grove with a camera shoved in my ass.
1: Hey,
15: and
1: I found your llama's fluoride, hell.
15: They're fucking worshiping owls in the forest. they're killing babies. It's
0: And he was right about that.
15: He was fucking right.
0: Yeah.
15: It's
1: I know I'm evil, but I try to be good.
0: We can't all be perfect.
15: The 4chan mixes that they have of him are just the highest level of art of our time.
0: What do you mean 4chan mixes?
15: You know what I'm talking about. When somebody makes a really great 2 minute long electronic
5: song out of them.
15: Song with
0: oh the, yeah, the Place Jones Boing stuff. Does a bunch of good. Good those. I could probably pull
15: goblins.
0: I have 20 of those. I can play in the post show.
15: We'll throw them on later. But just that shit. Like when you make a really good one, there's nothing funnier or better or just it's the perfect level of internet for me. You know what I mean? It's like a good cappuccino.
5: I think I actually want to play this clip. I found it. I'm going to save it. And so I can keep it forever. How do y'all feel about that? It's Halloween 1997.
0: Oh, yeah, this is a classic.
15: Do it.
17: Just came on cable access and hung out, or what your actual employment was?
18: I come on public access and hang out. I'm on 24 hours a day, they say.
17: Yeah, pretty close.
18: Well, I can assure you, I don't make any money off public access. I can guarantee you that.
17: Well, you guys have a good one.
18: Hey, appreciate that call. Hello, caller. Are you on the air?
17: Yes, Alex. How you doing?
18: Pretty good.
17: I was just kind of curious if it's true that the police can laser or infrared beams, if you want to call it, and they can project those into your house to basically...
18: Yeah, the Austin Police Department's, last time I heard, has 20 units with infrared. If you have enough of a heat source in your house, it'll pick up the heat source and show a signature. It's called flare. It's infrared or heat signature. And we didn't play all of the cut from the Lear's Lear News Hour, but it says yes, black helicopters are being used for surveillance of the public by sheriff's departments and police departments around the country. So that's real, and I'm going to play that tomorrow night from 8:30 on past 10 on my Access Television show. That's actually my show proper.
19: It wasn't real.
18: A entertainment show. And I'm going to have a tax expert on. So you'll see the Lear News Hour, a short little cut for news reasons. That'll show you
15: Lear
18: News Hour saying, yeah, here's the black helicopters. The military.
5: Who?
15: Who is this little boy? You know what I mean? It's just
0: if I'm not mistaken, he is. We don't all have to divulge our age, but I think he's like in his early 20s. He's maybe 20 something when this is going on. When he was on public access, he was 22.
15: Yeah, maybe. He's early 20s when he's doing this shit.
0: Yeah, that's pretty crazy. Now, and I mean, there's other theories. Man. The reason that he looks so old is because he's not actually that young, and he's actually Bill Hicks, and Bill Hicks was born, 10 years before Alex.
5: Yep, he would have been 23 in this video.
0: Yeah.
15: Here's the main reason why I don't think Alex Jones is Bill Hicks. I hate to be the buzzkill, but I've never seen
0: either,
15: Alex
0: Jones. I don't either, but I like that. I love it.
15: Here's why I don't think. This is my main reason why I don't think it is true. Yeah. I've never seen Alex Jones crush a pack of Parliaments in 2 hours.
9: Right. And Bill Hicks did have a family and friends that watched him die.
15: Well, there's that.
9: Other than that, you know.
15: I mean, that can be faked. You know what can be faked? Sure, a crippling cigarette addiction. You cannot hide
5: that's true. You can always MK Ultra that out of somebody, I bet.
15: Yeah, but then that implies that he's part of
9: something.
15: Well,
9: yeah, you can wipe the brains of all the people. Yeah.
5: I won't take it as far. I mean, they do look similar. Monty had a good crack on that one. I forgot what it was. It was like, oh, yeah. Let me guess. Another fat white guy looks just like the other one.
15: Well, there's that. There's no doubt about that. We all look the same. All of us white guys, you know.
1: But Chicken McNuggets.
15: Dude, Alex Jones is funny, but he wishes he was as good a stand-up as Bill Hicks. Bill Hicks was one of the all-time greats of stand-up.
5: I think they make a lovely pair, and they work quite well together.
15: And everybody loves a lovely pair. Am I right, boobs?
5: That is true. I myself...
0: pair, boobs.
19: I like women with big, giant tits and big asses.
20: What is that? Oh, no, not the bees!
0: Did you guys see the movie?
5: Hold on.
0: Before- came out like last year with Nicolas Cage, where he's fighting animatronic, demon possessed, like Chuck E. Cheese animatronics.
5: Oh, Jesus. Yes. I have not. Can we finish this before we start that conversation?
0: Sorry, yeah.
18: For news reasons, that'll show you. Lair News Hour saying, yeah, here's the black helicopters. The military has sold them to the police departments all over the country. They've got thousands of them. They've got thousands of tanks and armored personnel carriers now. And they don't say, by the way, all these people that have been kooks for 10 years telling you about it, now they're admitting they have black helicopters. It's a fact.
5: Oh. I want
0: to
5: read.
0: And I hope to one day smoke enough cigarettes to have my voice change in the way Alex Jones did.
5: See, and it takes me directly to a Bill Hicks video. It can't just be.
15: Whoa. Even YouTube is like, what do you mean, different people?
5: They're pushing it. They're certainly pushing it.
15: That's dirty. Fucking dirty, dirty.
0: Do you think
15: dirty.
0: It was recommended because of the Alex Jones video, or Google like heard us in that talking about Bill Hicks and that's why I recommended it?
15: All of the above.
5: Both, and, yes. And I was pulling Bill Hicks clips last night, too.
15: It's been listening to Booberry's typing, and it's been listening to us talking through our phones and through our windows, most definitely.
5: I think it might be time to wrap this mother up.
15: Tug him in. Tug him in.
0: Can I, before we close out, leave us with a clip that Caleb and I found last night by accident?
5: Yes. I'm excited about this one.
0: Mm. All right, this is Mr. Rogers, aka Fred Rogers.
15: Oh my god!
0: Talking, I believe on NPR or something, he's being interviewed, and it's simultaneously like the most ridiculous, funny thing, but also kind of heartwarming, especially when you see his face. But I mean, this is Mr. Rogers. The video is titled "Mr. Rogers' Greatest Advice Ever, Most Inspirational Speech Ever."
15: Typical YouTube title.
0: Yeah, and it's about how he almost got squirted with a water hose one time.
21: So many people have asked me, do you ever get mad? And of course I answer, well, yes, everyone gets mad sometimes. The important thing is what we do with the mad that we feel in life. A few weeks ago, on my way home from a particularly tough day at work, I stopped to see my two grandsons. Their mom and dad weren't there, but the boys were there with the babysitter in the backyard, squirting water with hoses. I could see that they were really having fun, but I felt I needed to let them know that I didn't want to be squirted. So I told them so. And little by little, I could feel that the older boy, Alexander, was testing the limit. Until finally his hose was squirting very close to where I was standing.
0: Oh, no.
21: I said to him in my harshest voice, okay, that's it, Alexander. Turn off the water. You've had it. He did as I told him, said he was sorry, and looked very sad. The more I thought about it, the sadder I got. I realized that Alexander had not squirted me.
15: Oh.
21: and that I had stepped into his and his brother's play with a lot of feelings left over from work. So when I got home, I just called Alexander on the phone. I told him I felt awful about my visit with him. And the more I thought about it, the more I realized that I was taking out my anger from work on him. I told him I was really sorry. Do you know how he answered me?
6: Said,
21: oh, Bubba. He calls me Bubba. Oh, Bubba.
15: Oh, Bubba.
21: Everybody makes mistakes sometimes.
15: Why don't you go and get fucking bent?
21: I nearly cried. I was so touched by his naturally generous heart. And I realized that if I hadn't called him, I might not have ever received that wonderful gift of Alexander's sweet forgiveness.
0: I nearly cried. Oh, there's a couple good ISOs in there, but mainly I nearly cried.
5: Oh,
0: oh Bubba.
5: Oh, Bubba.
0: That clip really struck me last night. Maybe it's because I was deliriously tired at that point in the night, but it just struck me as how like simultaneously like cringe, goofy, and bizarre, but also actually heartwarming that clip was all at the same time.
15: And that man, baffling, heartwarming, confusing, weird, but great. Mm-hmm. Wonderful. Wonderful human.
6: We choose truth over facts.
15: We because the bear that we're going to find.
0: I really do think that's a good lesson to learn. You know, if you're about to get sprayed by a water hose, almost, but actually never, it's not going to happen, but you're worried that it might. Just remember that speech by Mr. Fred Rogers.
6: All right. That's enough.
15: All right. Now yeah. That's enough of that. Now
6: I ruined everything. Beta, he's a beta male.
15: No, he's an alpha. He went and dominated his grandsons and then apologized later.
6: But that's beta. You just dominate, man. That's all you do. And then you go fuck their mom.
5: Wait, was Alexander the grandchild or the kid?
6: Doesn't matter.
0: Alexander was the grandchild. And I don't think he should fuck his mom because, either way, you know.
20: I like having sex with chicks.
22: Oh, that's good, because I thought we had a problem for a minute there, huh?
5: Hell yeah. I'm gonna play the button now. This has been episode 45 for Behind the Schemes. That was a fucking fun one. So many surprises, left and right.
15: Me? My name? Okay, sure. My name's Lavish. Hey, how's it going? Later.
0: And this has been Sir Seat Sitter.
23: We seem to be experimenting some technological differences.
6: I'm tired of frustrated and full of shit, and I hate my fucking job. Malachi.
15: Fuck yeah.
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15: Love is lit.
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5: Scream for us. Should be Please. Fun. Hell yeah. We'll be back at it next week. Mondays, 9:30, 7:30, 10:30, one of those.
15: One of them, somewhere.
5: Well, I guess depending on location. Over there, over here.
15: Time's relative.
5: All right. Well, catch you next time, y'all. Have a good one.

0: Less than a week away now from the 20th anniversary of the Oklahoma City bombing. It's still the largest act of domestic terrorism our country has ever seen.
1: At approximately 8:40 in the morning on April 19th, 1995, a slow-moving Ryder truck was seen near the Alfred P. Murrah Federal Building in Oklahoma City.
2: A Ryder truck loaded with a diesel fuel and fertilizer bomb blew up next to the Alfred P. Murrah Federal Building, cutting it in half. 168 people, including 19 children in its daycare center, died.
3: There you can see as the building was just simply cut away by this huge explosion.
4: Collapsed into a shifting house of cards. Pulling at the rubble, they sometimes wonder whether they're tugging the piece that holds it all up.
5: The nationwide search for suspects in the Oklahoma City bombing.
6: The plot was said to be an attempt to avenge the deaths of about 80 people in the government siege at the Branch Davidian compound in Waco, Texas.

0: those beliefs spread a lot easier. And we've all heard about the algorithms that social media uses, and so when somebody goes in and they search something, they get further and further, and they get hooked up with other people that believe the same way they do, and they can find out so much information online how they can do lone wolf attacks. So I think it's as dangerous as it ever has been.
1: Wow.
2: Today is May 16th, 2023. For Abs in a Six-Pack, episode 195. I'm joined by Gretchen of the OBDM podcast. We're here talking about the Oklahoma City bombing for part one in this series.

0: of a bitch.
1: If you are outside the metro area, you'd have to be well outside the metro area if you did not feel the blast that occurred. This was just a few months ago. People running.
2: Now confirmed through federal authorities that a second bomb has been found inside that federal building in Oklahoma City.
3: I just took a look down the street at the Mara building again. I see another bomb truck going, so apparently they're going to try to get out that third bomb that's been talked about. Still a lot of activity around the Mara building. Security concerns that another one still might go off. That's what everybody's worried about.
4: That's the reason they have moved the media. Everyone's back.
5: We want to update our audience that the Justice Department is reporting that a second explosive device has been found in the AP Mara building in downtown Oklahoma City. Mike, you're still with us, aren't you?
6: Yes, I am. And I might tell you in addition to that in fact, what we were told at the scene a few minutes ago was that, in fact, two different explosive devices were found in addition to the one that went off.
5: So a total of three.
6: A total of three.
1: A third explosive that was found, and they are working on right now as we speak, I understand. Both the second and third explosives, if you can imagine this, were larger than the first.
7: All right, Krejci. I think we told the whole story in that intro there, so we can go home now.
8: Chris, all that information in that was suspiciously not what I've heard before. Where did you find all that stuff? That sounds like some sort of weird conspiracy.
7: Probably, yeah. And I think it's just as a general disclaimer, we should say that no government agency or any employee of the federal government, living or dead, would ever be involved in such shenanigans and chicanery.
8: Yeah, that's just ridiculous. I love America. We're on audio only, so you can't see. I've got my Oklahoma City shirt on.
7: Oh,
8: it says things are happening in Oklahoma City. It's really blowing up.
7: It's all happening.
8: Though, I did notice I've got my JFK Dealey Plaza coffee mug, and my other coffee mug over here says "Drink and fight the government." So.
7: Weird. I'm just assuming you don't have any of this, actually, and it's just theater of the mind.
8: That's hard to say.
7: Yeah. Well, I guess I don't know where to start with this whole can of worms. Sir West was the one that reached out and was like, hey, we should do an Oklahoma City episode. It's like, that's one I haven't really delved into on the show yet. So, yeah. And unfortunately, he had some family emergency come up. So he will probably be joining us for part two, or at least joining me for part two next week. I'm not committing you to that. But yeah, he'll be here for that. And I have just a smorgasbord of clips and articles.
8: Smorgasbord?
7: A smorgasbord.
9: What the heck's going on around here?
7: But yeah. Ooh, that was a good sip. That was a nice having a sip. Do that again.
8: You want another live, some live Foley work here?
7: Yeah. Ooh.
8: Ugh.
7: Well, we'll probably do a good hour and a half, 2 hours here.
10: I can do this voice. Ladies and gentlemen, we're going to be live here for the next 2 hours.
7: Yeah, that fired late. And yeah, so I don't know where you want to start with this whole thing. I have a lot of clips, a lot of stuff we could get to. I guess I have PBS. They recently delved deep into this. I don't know if you've seen
8: PBS. Get medication for that? Oh, you have clips from PBS.
7: PBS.
8: Thought this was some sort of new disease.
7: That sounds like it, yeah.
8: Got public broadcasting syndrome. I believe everything public. I hear on public TV.
7: What's her name? Judy Woodrow?
8: Judy Woodruff, yeah.
7: Woodruff, yeah. I don't know. Let's go ahead and just start the show with PBS, if that's okay with you.

0: think that's a good, because they just did a whole big in big retrospective, retrospective on Oklahoma City and how, well, you can probably guess who they're blaming it on.
1: Are they blaming it on Trump?
0: Shit. Yeah.
1: Has anyone managed to make that connection yet? I'm wondering.
0: Yeah, like, I'm going to just skip to that clip.
2: Just last month, with multiple indictments looming, former President Trump kicked off his campaign for 2024.
1: Oh, you're kidding me.
2: In Waco, during the 30th anniversary of the deadly Branch Davidian standoff.
0: Now, just bear in mind that this is a PBS report or a retrospective report on Oklahoma City, Waco, and Ruby Ridge, specifically Oklahoma City bombing. And it doesn't take them long to wrap Trump into the whole thing. It's kind of incredible.
1: I was going to say, how did they get Trump to, like, now they've got photos of him, throwing Molotov cocktails at Waco or something?
0: Yeah, maybe just to give more context, I should have started at the beginning. But you were right. They do bleed into Trump. Let me just start.
1: Let's get a backgrounder going.
0: Yeah, let's go. Let's see here.
3: Today marks 28 years since the bombing of the Alfred P. Murrah Federal Building in Oklahoma City, which remains the largest act of homegrown terrorism in U.S. history.
2: In the bomb's immediate 9/11. Aftermath, early 9/11. News reports suggested links to international terrorism, but the investigation quickly led back home to three American Army veterans, Terry Nichols, Michael Fortier, and Timothy McVeigh, who planned and carried out the attack.
0: All by themselves.
2: Following the Persian Gulf War and rejected by the special forces, McVeigh became disaffected, latching onto a growing pro-gun, anti-government ideology that gained traction in the 1990s in the aftermath of federal law enforcement actions at Ruby Ridge, Idaho, and at the 1993 siege in Waco, Texas, where more than 70 died in a fire as federal agents moved on the heavily armed Branch Davidian religious cult.
0: So they didn't really mention, that kids were involved in that.
1: Yeah, they killed a bunch of women and children.
0: Yeah, I guess the kids were heavily armed also.
1: Well, 70? They were heavily armed adjacent.
0: Yeah. It really bothers me, all these reports that talk about Waco and don't mention that children were murdered.
1: And that the fires were started by the ATF.
0: Right.
2: The three men were prosecuted, found guilty, and in 2001, McVeigh was executed. In the years immediately after the attack, federal law enforcement cracked down on American paramilitary extremist groups. But that focus didn't last, says Michael Jensen, a terrorism researcher at the University of Maryland.
4: The series of arrests really dismantled the paramilitary movement, and it was on the run. It was on the ropes. And you can see this in the arrest data from the time period. But then 9/11 happened, and all of the resources that were being dedicated to tackling the domestic extremist threat were diverted to threats emanating from abroad. And this was a really critical moment in terms of the development of the contemporary anti-government movement in the United States, because it gave it the space it needed to reorganize and to regroup, and I think most importantly, to identify new leaders.
2: Jensen's new research shows a dramatic rise in this type of violence since the 1990s. From 1990 to 1994, there was an annual average of 2 attempted or completed mass casualty plots in America intended to kill or injure 4 or more victims. From 2017 to 2021, that grew to an average of 40 a year, with a high watermark in 2020. Most were planned or carried out by
0: people. So is it planned or carried out, attempted or carried out? It's
1: what was that last bit she said about 4 attacks in 2020?
0: Hang on.
2: 4 or more victims. From 2017 to 2021, that grew to an average of 40 a year, with a high watermark in 2020. Most were
0: She has that caveat in there where it's planned or carried out. So 40 a year.
1: Yeah, and also anything with more than 4 people. I was like, It's like their same definition of mass shooting. A mass shooting is now anything with more than like one person or maybe even zero people if two people thought about it, sort of thing.
0: Right. And how many of those planned attempts were just honeypot operations like FBI stuff?
1: Well, yeah. And then we get into that, the old 6-week cycle with the, you know, how many were the FBI involved with kind of putting somebody up to go do something and then jumping on them and say, we did it.
0: Yeah. That's what I'm imagining most of this is. Attempted or carried out makes it sound like those, a lot of those were real plots.
1: Saved or created.
0: Right.
2: Yeah. High watermark in 2020. Most were planned or carried out by people associated with right-wing and anti-government groups and movements, the same ideology that propelled McVeigh.
0: Now we're caught up.
1: What do you want to bet in general they're counting a lot of the stuff during the 2020 Summer of Love to get that high number?
0: Ooh, that's a good point. I didn't think about that. Because they're saying most are tied to right-wing.
1: Right, and people just ignore all that stuff that went on in 2020. That's fine. They were protesting stuff, so let them burn crap down.
0: Yeah, burning down the house, to quote Talking Heads. Now, that clip, right where she ended, leads us directly into where we first picked up. I titled this clip, Oh, and Also Trump, PBS.
1: So they ended with a comment about
0: McVeigh and terrorism on the uptick, domestic terrorism.
1: Yeah, what'd they say? Conservative right-wing terrorism, and then they're going to roll right into Trump.
0: Exactly. And they kind of tied it in with it. Notice she, Judy said, and there was a sharp uptick in 2020.
1: But I will point out that one of the stats that she quoted was up to 2021. So does that mean if the high watermark was in 2020, we're on a downslide, so we're doing okay?
0: Hey, that's a good... Yeah, I love your optimism there.
2: Just last month, with multiple indictments looming, former President Trump kicked off his campaign for 2024 in Waco during the 30th anniversary of the deadly Branch Davidian standoff.
5: The N-word! You know what the N-word
2: Trump
5: is?
2: Trump didn't mention the siege, but opened the event with a version of the national anthem sung by the J6 Prison Choir, a group of men imprisoned for their role in the January 6th attack. And the former president continued to put forward anti-government conspiracy theories.
5: The abuses of power that we're currently witnessing at all levels of government will go down as among the most shameful, corrupt, and depraved chapters in all of American history. It's happening right before your eyes.
6: Just doing it in Waco is a signal to some people on the far-right extremists.
0: Dog whistle.
2: Retired civil servant Dennis Purifoy.
6: I think it's a tragedy what happened in Waco, don't get me wrong. But it's also evident to anybody that knows anything about Timothy McVeigh and his motivations. One of the reasons he did what he did in Oklahoma City was because of what happened in Waco. And so for Trump to not acknowledge that in any way or disavow it, it was disgusting to me. Still is.
0: Disgusting.
1: Ugh. So are they implying that there's fine people in Waco?
0: It seemed like they were implying the opposite. You're not supposed to have any sympathy for him or even visit there for a rally, apparently. You notice they're like, Trump didn't even mention the Waco siege, he still did a rally in Waco. That's the only
1: still
0: thing.
1: Still in Waco nearby at the site of the siege with a big poster behind him that he set on fire.
0: Yeah, crazy.
1: Also, I like that their example of that he was still spouting anti-government conspiracy theories. And then, of course, their quote from him is, you know, all these abuses of power you're seeing are some of the worst things that have, you know, that'll go down in history. Some of the worst, you know, things in the history of the country. I'm like, yeah, that sounds like a conspiracy theory.
0: That's PBS for you. So I got more PBS, but I can only do so much. You have to come back to that and do it in chunks, you know,
1: little bits and pieces. Too much PBS. You end up suffering from PBS.
0: Yeah. I don't know if that's like IBS or PMS.
1: Yeah, I'm sure I can come up with a name. Let me think about it on the fly, but yeah.
0: I was thinking it's got poop and shit. You just got to think of something the bee could be on.
1: I was going to say something like putrid belief syndrome or something like that, but
0: public broadcasting sickness. Yeah, I got. Should we just give like a? I guess give me your general, not your take on what exactly happened or who carried out the thing, but you were you were born when this happened. I was not. So
1: I was born. I was in See, April of 95, I was senior in high school on my way to college.
0: Okay, yeah. So I was 7 when 9/11 happened, so I remember that. But Oklahoma City, I don't even know if I was incepted yet. Like Leo DiCaprio.
1: Incepted.
0: Yeah, like Leo DiCaprio with a spinning top.
1: I was just a figment of Leonardo DiCaprio's mind in that one, inside a Japanese man, inside a Chinese man, inside some other dude, some, I don't know.
0: The dream of an old man.
1: Yeah, honestly, I don't remember a huge amount of the actual coverage. Obviously, the internet was nowhere near as widespread as it was, so it's not like people were sitting on social media all day.
7: Fuck the internet.
1: Yeah, exactly. TikToking it up and sharing, half-baked news stories, which is, you know, the closest thing we would have had would have been CNN as a 24-hour news. I don't even know if, like, other channels were around at that point. I don't remember it being, you know, specifically formative or something that people were just wailing in the streets or anything. You know, it was just another day. You move on. So
0: it didn't have the societal impact.
1: Absolutely not. Like it still doesn't.
0: Like 9/11. No. Okay. Yeah. But it was. I mean,
1: probably the closest thing. So here's the closest thing to that was. Was it 1 year or 2 years later when they did the scene, the first scene of the X-Files movie, and they based it on the Oklahoma City bombing? And I remember that got some people riled up because they were like, well, that's kind of uncouth, or that's in poor taste to do that. But
0: too soon.
1: It was, and yet if you go back and watch that movie, holds up really well, by the way. Go back and watch that. Was that 96, 97, somewhere there? It's about a federal agent deliberately setting off a bomb to hide evidence of in this case it's extraterrestrials, but you know he's basically they're using a huge bombing, killing hundreds of people, to hide evidence of one or two things. So it just rings true to this concept that something else was going on with this particular bombing.
0: Yeah, it seems like whether it was, you know, Building 7 or what Sam Tripoli always goes off on with Building 6, or even that weird Building explosion 6, yeah. In Nashville Christmas morning a year or two ago.
1: At the AT&T switching center?
0: Yeah, it seems like there's always some kind of evidence destruction that is one of the purposes. But a lot of these things are dual purpose, I would imagine. It's like never let a good crisis go to waste, and we can waste it 10 different ways or not what's the opposite of waste. You can seize on it 10 different ways if you have a bunch of people with coalescing interests.
1: Yeah, if you want to, there's a phrase I can't remember, but if you want to hide a crime, you thrombocatopedia. If you want to hide another crime, you or hide evidence of a crime, you go commit an even larger one, and get lost.
0: I have a similar thesis that my buddy Caleb and I came up with years ago called the double dick theory, where if you do something, whether on purpose or by accident, like spill a beer on someone's carpet, you have to immediately grab another beer or the beer they're holding and dump the whole thing on their carpet while making eye contact with them, and then they can't be mad at you. It's the double dick theory. If you knock a clock off somebody's wall, you immediately kick it as hard as you can across the room. It cancels out. So yeah, I get what you're saying.
1: Not sure that cancels out. It just gets them looking at something else. So a better example would be if you accidentally spill a beer at your at a friend's house when you're over there for a party, you go set their car on fire. They forget all about that beer being spilled.
0: Okay, yeah. I like that. I don't know if I call that the double dick theory, but it's like that's like I like it though. So there was as you heard in the intro, the official story is a guy. And I guess the guy that helped him build the bomb, Mr. Nichols, Timothy McVeigh, Nichols, drive this Ryder truck, which originally was a car, but then turned into a truck in later reports, and detonate it. what is it? It's like just a bunch of fertilizer and diesel fuel, basically.
1: Fertilizer, diesel fuel, primarily, yeah. It's just a big nitrogen bomb.
0: Yeah, blow up, over a third, if not half of the building, killing 160 something people. And there was all these reports, which I can play a couple of multiple bombs being retrieved from the building. But the official story is, for anybody that is completely unfamiliar with this, that Tim McVeigh acted alone, other than having some help building a bomb, to disgruntled war vets that were upset about Ruby Ridge, Randy Weaver, and Waco. And
1: well, and there's also the John Doe number two that was spotted and they could never track down. Mm-hmm. And then you know, these guys who they thought might be kept turning up dead in prison and stuff. And it was just, you know, it kind of domino after domino after domino, related to this general theory.
0: But initially, within, you know, just an hour or two of the bombing, the governor of Oklahoma, Frank Keating, is on the line with local news. And he's saying he just talked to Bill Clinton, and they're like, their counterterrorism experts are on their way. And it's definitely a really sophisticated group that pulled this off.
7: The reports I have is that one device was deactivated. Apparently there's another device, and obviously whatever did the damage to the Murrah building was a tremendous, very sophisticated explosive device.
8: So President Clinton just called Frank Keating, Governor Frank Keating, and he says that three FBI anti-terrorist teams are en route to Oklahoma City. Right now, they are saying that this is the work of a sophisticated group. This is a very sophisticated device, and it has to have been done by an explosives expert, obviously with this type of explosion.
9: I believe that the federal government should give people cocaine with marijuana.
0: So that you... There's no...
1: Wait, what?
0: That was a separate, unrelated Bill
1: Clinton. Went off on that press conference. That went to a weird spot.
0: There's just something weird that they're... I don't know. You'd think they would have their story straight ahead of time, but I guess back then they didn't have as much of a tightly knit network in the media. Mockingbird wasn't in at 100% capacity. Because this idea that they immediately say... Oh, it's got to be a real sophisticated group. The governor and Bill Clinton are immediately coming out saying it must have been a sophisticated. Even the governor there was saying they've already deactivated two additional detonation bombs that they've defused.
1: Yeah, they found at least three on site, sort of thing, and each one was bigger than the last.
0: Mm-hmm.
1: I don't think it was that Mockingbird wasn't in effect as much as they jumped on it from a federal standpoint to get the local yokels out. They didn't want the local sheriff, the local police involved. They wanted to come in quickly, and it was a federal crime scene because it was a federal building and federal property, et cetera. So
0: by stating
1: it was a sophisticated attack by a sophisticated group who were, you know, well-funded, et cetera, et cetera, et cetera, that let them lump it all into the general larger theme of international or, in this case, domestic terrorism.
0: Yeah, and I do have a terrorism expert. I think this is on Channel 4 Oklahoma News. But
10: Dr. Weir, just shocked that this would happen here in the heartland of America. Should we be shocked about a car bomb in Oklahoma City?
11: Well, any place you have a federal building, you have a target.
10: That's the question everybody has right now. Why here? Why Oklahoma City? And
11: you find out by finding why that building. I don't think it's material that it was in Oklahoma City. It's really the building. The building could have been in any city in the United States. The question is, why that building? And was it Waco? Is it the Nation of Islam? We should find out an awful lot when the bombs are taken apart. I think it was a great stroke of luck. As you're mentioning, it's hard to talk about luck on a day like today in Oklahoma City, but it was a great stroke of luck that we actually have got diffused bombs. It's through the bomb material that we will be able to track down who committed this atrocity.
10: All right, Dr. Randall Heather, terrorism expert, we appreciate your time and your thoughts today, and I assume that we will be speaking with you again here in the hours and days to come.
0: So there he is flat out saying it, confirming that they've retrieved multiple devices, and he's like, this is really lucky because we're going to be able to dismantle these and figure out who built the bombs. You never heard about that. Again, that was the day of the bombing.
1: Yeah, a lot of stories change. Now, granted, a lot of details change in these sorts of stories early on, just through mixed information or bad information, mixed messages, et cetera. But it is strange that some of these things kept coming up and then never again afterwards.
0: I mean, he seemed very confident that they had devices on hand.
1: Well, yeah, and there were reports where they found multiple bombs and they would defuse the other two sort of thing. So it was a common thread early on that there were multiple bombs and only one went off.
0: Right. And you brought up John Doe number two earlier. Have you seen any of the, I think it's that same Channel 4 News, like investigative stuff they did in the weeks following up?
1: Not specifically on that. No, none of the video, just read a lot of articles about it.
0: Well, they were trying to get a hold of the, they had documents and testimony that there were multiple cameras pointed at the building, and they were trying to get the cameras showing John Doe number two. This is still during the manhunt, the nationwide manhunt of John Doe too.
1: Even during the trial, when they used that footage, there was mysterious sections missing from multiple cameras all roughly around the same time. And their response was, well, that's just when the tapes were out. We were changing the tapes.
0: Yeah. The tapes had a cycle. Help
1: their case.
0: And all right within, I have a clip on that too, actually.
1: And a bit of trivia, because it was government surplus, they sold those same, tape recorders, to the, New York City Department of Corrections. And those were later used in, to watch Epstein. Oops, they broke again.
0: I thought you were going to say it's those tapes that went missing they taped over them like the moon landing, like NASA. They just repurposed them and gave them to NASA.
1: They needed those for something else. There's a special episode of Dallas on. Got to tape that.
0: I've got to see season 2, episode 4 of Chips.
1: You guys got to see this episode of Family Feud.
0: I've seen this episode of Jeopardy before. I got to make more tapes.
11: It was just hours after the bombing when the news channel first told you about the possibility that surveillance cameras may have captured the explosion and the killers on tape. Sources and sources for the LA Times describe what's actually on those tapes. The information shows some huge surprises, the biggest that it may have been John Doe number two, not Timothy McVeigh, who detonated the bomb. Wow. Brad Edwards has the latest on the investigation in this exclusive news channel report.
12: Our new information comes directly from a source that has seen parts of those surveillance tapes. It also comes from reports now in the Los Angeles Times. But perhaps the biggest surprise is contained in the news channel's own information.
13: Timothy McVeigh was not the last person to leave the Ryder truck. In fact, another man sat inside the cab of the truck after McVeigh got out. We believe that man is John Doe number two, a man who, for all we know, is still on the loose, leaving open a vital question. Was it John Doe number two who actually set off the bomb, not Timothy McVeigh, as we've all been led to believe? News Channel 4 has for weeks been demanding copies of the surveillance tapes from the FBI. The federal government so far is dragging its feet.
14: Unbelievable.
0: So even they were even dicking. They were even. Yeah, it's course for the par, I think is the phrase. That's the term, right?
1: Yes.
0: I do like how they just even like the local news back then would kind of call out the FBI though. Like, well, we asked for the footage and the FBI said, go fuck yourself. And we said, oh. So,
1: fuck you. No, fuck you. now there was, I will say, over the last 10 years, maybe less-ish, about 10 years, there's been an uptick in this, like, do whatever the government says, trust the government, et cetera. There was a general distrust of any sort of federal or even state authority 30 years ago. So it was you know, kind of, for them to, like, just kind of throw in that comment, the federal government, of course, is dragging their feet, like, government, geez, can't even get their act together. You know,
0: yeah.
1: It was pretty standard.
0: Okay. Well, and I guess that's fair because, like, you were bringing up X-Files. That was a pretty don't trust the government. And it, like, in the media, just in the entertainment, movies and TV, that was kind of a thing that was pushed too. And it could be, I guess, do you think that's because it was more in the zeitgeist already culturally and that bled into media? Or is it vice versa? Does media create that opinion and sentiment?
1: I think it's just a reflection of the times they lived or times we lived in it. You know, so you go back and that's when things that, like, would never exist today. You have it was a Mel Gibson movie, Conspiracy Theory. You have the one with Will Smith. I can't remember the name of that one where they were getting spied on by the police and stuff. So it's just
0: Fresh Prince of Bel-Air.
1: Huge cover up. Yes, Fresh Prince. That's exactly what it was. Documentary. What the heck was the name of that movie?
0: Enemy of the State, maybe.
1: Yeah, that one.
0: Yeah.
1: So it's all about, like, huge government overreach and, oh my goodness, we screwed up. Let's go kill a bunch of people to cover up our mistake. And people are just, like, munching popcorn and drinking soda watching that because they're 100% bought into it. But that sort of sentiment, and those were like 97, 96, that sort of sentiment now, you're like, what? No, you can't do. No, they're upstanding individuals. They're not the Patriot Front walking around with their FBI shirts on inside out.
0: I didn't even think about the timeline on this till just now, but who did the score for that movie? John Williams, the just all-star cast and Oscar-winning film JFK by Oliver Stone, the most like conspiratorial government movie of all time, came out in 91. That's just a couple years
1: before. It was 91, yeah. Mm-hmm. So that general feeling towards government was pretty common. That FBI probably doing something. So, well, not so much on the FBI as much as just the federal government in general was just kind of not necessarily a bad actor as much as just incompetent, or they didn't have, you know, they clearly had special interests at heart, not the American people, et cetera. So that was, and this was all pre 9/11. So,
0: yeah, man. Also dads would wear shorts that were way too short. That's all I remember from the 90s. I remember thinking that is like a
1: 70s and 80s too. In the 80s, you look them up. There was a brand called Bike, and you could get these bike spandex shorts that everyone would wear. That was the thing.
0: Oh God.
1: So one thing from that clip, man. Cargo shorts down past my knees.
0: Yeah, exactly.
1: One of the things they didn't mention in that news story was that at one point there was stories about a second body a body found in the truck that was the John Doe number two, that was the second driver, or possibly even a John Doe number three, and that this person helped McVeigh or whoever build the bomb, and then they killed them and just left them in the Ryder truck. So when it blew up, there was like I'm trying to remember vaguely on this, they found like an extra leg or something they couldn't account for.
0: I didn't know about this. Is there like news reports on this at the time, that was discovered in retrospect?
1: Well, it was discovered in retrospect, obviously, because it couldn't be discovered before, but...
0: Well, I mean, did they discover it, like, that day of the bombing, or was it reported on that day, or...?
1: Let's see.
0: Because a lot of that best news footage you get is from the day of, before the memo went out, and to everybody, like, hey, shut up. Stop it.
1: I'll see what I can dig up. Here's something from the Washington Times... said Oklahoma City bombing, there's a mysterious detached leg found in the rubble of the destroyed building. Since all 168 known victims' legs have been accounted for, the left leg has perplexed investigators and has yet to be traced back to an owner.
0: Wow.
1: This article is from 2015.
0: I had no idea. That's news to me. That's pretty wild. Maybe there was a leg tree somebody had planted in the greenhouse section of that.
1: Well, it was that dude with the third leg. so it said, unmatched left leg collected. So again, this is from 2015, so 20 years later, so they're doing a retrospective, but it goes back to a story in 1997, reviving the possibility of 169th unidentified victim, as well as defense lawyers' long-held belief that Timothy McVeigh and Terry Nichols had an additional accomplice. So it's kind of part of the John Doe number two, but potentially a John Doe number three theory, because they think they know who John Doe number two was.
0: 2.75 if he's missing a leg.
1: Two, maybe four. They arrested a guy, and he was killed in prison a couple days later. And then somebody else, you know, could give evidence on that. And then that prisoner was killed in prison. And it's just, you know, very strange.
0: I do. Yeah, I have some stuff on that. I have stuff on the missing tapes with the guy named Jesse Trinity, who's a lawyer. He's subpoenaed and got these tapes. I think he was the one that had the tapes released to him where they're missing footage. It's very convenient time.
1: So Trinity was, that was the first guy they thought was John Doe number two, was his brother that they like arrested on an unrelated charge, like in Los Angeles or somewhere. They shipped him to Oklahoma City for some odd reason. And his brother is an attorney from somewhere, Seattle, something like that. And his brother, they were talking on the phone every day about his upcoming, you know, his arraignment. And then suddenly the guy, quote unquote, committed suicide, and his body was all beat up and bruised and all sorts of, they used makeup to try to hide some of the injuries. And it's another one of those suicides where he slashed his own throat and, you know, crushed his own skull and, you know, well, boy, that's a hell of a way to commit suicide.
0: There's a couple of those with this case. Trinity really started digging
1: into that.
0: Yeah. So that's what his brother getting, suicided in jail and the cameras malfunctioning, where we heard that before. For the suicide was what led him. He was investigating his brother's death, and that just kept coming back to the Oklahoma City bombing. Because why was a guy
1: he kept digging? Yep.
0: Why was a guy that had his he was drinking beer on his own property, which was technically a violation of his parole, but he was taken from Southern California to Oklahoma City the day during the John Doe 2 manhunt. And the reason he was brought in was because he was drinking beer.
14: I've been drinking beer! Beer, beer, beer, beer, beer, beer!
1: You have a Bill Nye beer chant?
0: that's the Chinese pronunciation of the Bill Nye theme song.
1: Is it serious? Is it really?
0: Yeah.
1: Are they trying to say Bill?
0: Yeah. Beer
1: Nye, the science guy.
0: From the OBDM Discord asked for the I've been drinking beer drop. They made that for me and sent it back. I just loved it.
1: That's awesome.
0: I wish I could credit them. I always forget.
1: Yeah, what the hell, man?
0: I'll have to go back through those. I credited them at the time, but what can I say? I'm a piece of shit.
1: That's great.
0: It's really good. But, yeah, so... I'll play some of the Jesse Trinidad talking about his the mysterious death of his brother and why he thinks that might have happened.
15: I spoke with him Saturday evening. He was supposed to call back Sunday, and this was
0: He's talking to Jesse Trinidad, the lawyer, is talking about his brother Kenneth Trinidad that he's speaking with. Was speaking with on the phone
15: to call AKA back Sunday.
1: Potentially, John Doe.
15: He arrived
1: two.
15: On Friday, yes. The 18th of August, 1995. I spoke to him on the 19th of August, the Saturday, for about 20 minutes, talking about his parole hearing and how that, you know, there was no way they were going to send him back to jail for drinking beer.
14: I've been drinking beer.
15: And on Sunday, he was supposed to call me back, and he didn't. And on Monday morning, my mother received a call. This was August 21st, 1995. From the warden at the Federal Transfer Center in Oklahoma City, saying my brother had committed suicide and asking permission to have his body cremated. And of course, she refused. My mother refused that request. It took about a week of fighting with the federal government to have his body released. We found out later that during that time period, the federal government had made two attempts to have his body cremated. When he arrived home, he was covered in makeup, and my mother, his wife, and my sister removed the makeup. I was on my way to Southern California in Orange County, where they had sent the body, where his wife and my family still live. When I arrived, he had been beaten head to toe. His skull was split in three places. His throat had been cut. Even the soles of his feet had been beaten. And the government said it was a suicidal hanging.
0: Gotta love that.
1: He fell down the stairs.
0: He was always a clumsy guy. Yes. Yeah. That's more of a background. I'll just go into this next one here. It's about a minute and 20.
15: And what we never had was a motive for his death. People would say to you, why would the federal government torture? And he was tortured and murder your brother. And we had no explanation for that. Another thing about the case that was always unexplainable was the fact that so much evidence disappeared. My brother was supposedly found with blood-stained clothing, but when his body was turned over to the medical examiner 2 hours later, his clothes are gone. He's wearing nothing but boxer shorts. The video camera, supposedly that would monitor access to my brother, malfunctioned. Yeah. The logbooks that would have shown who came and went from the institution with access to my brother either disappeared, or the pages on the date my brother was there, dates my brother were there, were torn out. The crime scene photographs disappear. The medical examiner is not allowed access to the death scene. When he finally is allowed access to the death scene 4 months later, it had been... painted and cleaned up. And this is all done by the FBI and the Department of Justice. And we could never understand why this kind of resistance was coming from the government.
0: So you've heard, I assume, the reason he thinks he got killed was a mistaken identity?
1: Yeah, so they thought he was they thought he matched the description of the John Doe number two, from Oklahoma City. So that's why they shipped him out there, which is what was what really kind of started off his brother digging into this. I think they also didn't know who the guy was initially, but you know the fact that his brother was a very successful attorney. Mm-hmm. With the resources to really start digging into this, obviously they thought they had the wrong guy. So the thought on his death was they were torturing him for a confession related to Oklahoma City, and so it was federal guys doing the torturing.
0: Right, and his brother had been a bank robber, which I guess I should have mentioned earlier. There was like a supposed domestic terror cell that was tied in with they were very nearby Ruby Ridge and they were trying to robbing banks to fund anti-government offensives.
1: Yeah, in the mid 90s there was this, I mean there was kind of a dirty word was the word militia, and there was this concept of these militias, you know, these weird ones that goes like the Ohio Military Reserve and things like that, that were these unaffiliated, unsanctioned, just, you know, bunch of guys out drinking beer, shooting guns. There was a Clint Eastwood movie where they played this up, Pink Cadillac, from the late 80s. So go back and that was like, this ties in exactly with that theory. So that's again, Hollywood reflecting what was going on. And the bad guys in that one were literally, white nationalist bank robbers who, you know, were going to go shoot up the government sort of thing. And that was kind of the sense at the time. And so you had these loosely unaffiliated, but kind of loose groups that would just, you know, eight guys would get together and form a militia and they'd go out and shoot stuff on the weekends. Well, we can't have that. And some of them started, some of them were tied to white nationalism and, you know, KKK and Nazi stuff, whatever, but that all it takes is one. And now they're all affiliated with that. Mm-hmm. And so the thought was this guy, because he was a convicted bank robber, and you know his brother would describe him as he would always rob a bank with a gun that wouldn't fire anyway, so he got a lesser sentence. But he served his time, and so when they came out, here's a guy who kind of matched the description of John Doe number two, and what had you know a history of bank robbery, and so they thought, okay, this is our guy, because we have these. Militia groups in Oklahoma or Kansas or somewhere near, like you said, nearby, who were also robbing banks to fund their kind of anti-government activities. So, and this all happened within just a few months, I think less than 2 months, something like that. So Oklahoma City was in mid-April, and this guy was dead by like July or August.
0: Yeah, so
1: they were doing everything they could to kind of figure out what was going on or find the right people or whatever, however you want to phrase that. And so they basically, this guy was in jail for like 3 or 4 days and they, you know, basically beat him to death and then said he committed suicide.
0: And it's right. Cause how do you convince, it's kind of like the Gitmo Guantanamo Bay stuff. Like if you're innocent and you're getting tortured, how are you going to convince anybody that you're innocent? At that point, it's just, you're telling them what they want to hear basically to get out of it. Mm-hmm. But yeah, I'll play this on Richard Lee Guthrie. This is still Jesse Trindu talking.
15: June of July 1990.
0: Whoa.
1: Woo. Sounds terrible.
0: Let's try that again here.
15: June or July 1996, I see an article in the Los Angeles Times talking about a man named Richard Lee Guthrie, who had been found hanging in his cell in federal custody. And it was the day before Guthrie had said that he was going to give an interview to the Los Angeles Times that would blow the lid off the Oklahoma City bombing. And just simply said that Guthrie belonged to a group of bank robbers. And I didn't focus much on Guthrie. There was no photograph of Guthrie either. And then shortly before his death, I received a message from Tim McVeigh, who told me, he said, when I saw your brother's picture and heard what happened to him, I want you to know that in my opinion, he was murdered by the FBI because they mistook him for Richard Lee Guthrie. And I looked at a photograph of Guthrie, and Guthrie looked very similar to my brother. But what really brought all the pieces together was a phone call from a reporter named J.D. Cash, who had followed the Oklahoma City bombing from the moment it happened. He was a reporter in eastern Oklahoma. He'd had family and friends killed in the bombing.
0: That's one thing that seems to get underestimated by these type of plots is people's family members get killed, and it's underestimated the vengeance that these, like, I mean, not that I guess nobody's been brought to justice for it, but the amounts of
1: the lengths people will go to investigate this.
0: Right. The determination people have.
1: Yeah.
0: Like this, like Jesse Trinidu and more, like, I guess we probably won't get into it this episode necessarily, but Terry Yeake, his wife, has like gone completely public and just, it probably goes the same way with like the FBI. If the FBI think one of their guys got killed by somebody, they'll torture that guy to death and make it look like a suicide and sleep great that night because, you know, they took out one of their guys. So it's kind of a, I don't know, it's kind of a interesting dynamic there. But the JD, this is Jesse talking about the JD Cash call. This is the last clip on that. Feel free to pause at any time, because I think this is more than just like a mistaken identity or like wrong place at wrong time coincidence. This is almost like a supernatural level of coincidence of this guy, like the similarities they had, not just the bank robbery and the look, but.
15: And it was in 2003, I believe, or 2004, when I received a call from JD, and he said, if you got a minute, I'd like to talk to you about your brother. And I said, sure. And what JD said was, describe your brother. And I said, well, you know, JD said, well, how tall was he? And I said, he's about 5'8", 5'9". JD said, what was his build like? I said, he was a very powerfully built man. Complexion, I said, he was dark complected. A mustache, yes, had a mustache. Where was he when he was picked up? And I said, well, he was coming back across the border from Mexico. He'd been down to visit some friends down there. And his wife's family, she's Mexican-American, a citizen in the United States, but still have family in Baja, California. And JD said, what was he driving? And I said, a mid-1986 Chevrolet pickup truck. And JD said, did he have any tattoos? And I said, yes. And JD said, what kind? And I said, he had a dragon tattoo. And JD said, where? And I said, on his left forearm. And JD said, oh, shit. He said, you better sit down. I said, I'm sitting down. And he said, let me tell you this.
1: Sit down even harder.
15: He said, the largest manhunt in American history was for John Doe 2. It was occurring at the time your brother was arrested. And JD said, this is the description of John Doe 2. White male, powerful upper body build, 5'8", 5'9", dark complected, believed to be in Canada or Mexico, driving mid-1980s Chevrolet pickup truck, dragon tattoo, left forearm. And that's when it all came together, that they had mistaken my brother for someone else. And that someone else was Richard Lee Guthrie, who was a perfect match, I found out later, for my brother, down to the dragon tattoo on his left forearm.
0: I mean, that's almost like that's just kind of crazy. Like, the odds of that are just incredible. If that's all true. I mean, I guess in a country of 300 million people, I guess is about what it was at the time, that's not out of the question for somebody for two people to have the same truck and both have robbed banks and both have a dragon tattoo on their left forearm and look real similar. But it's just kind of like, wow.
1: Yeah. Well, and yeah, I was even down to the tattoo in the same place, and they both had, a big old porn star style mustache sort of thing. But, you know, it's not. Nothing there they described was terribly uncommon, but yeah, you think they do some homework before they beat a guy to death with pool cues on his feet.
0: Right. But yeah, so Richard Lee Guthrie also dies suspiciously. No camera. Cameras don't work, all that.
15: If they said Guthrie ended up hanging, supposedly suicide, in his cell while in the custody of the FBI. We had an eyewitness to my brother's murder, an inmate named Alden Gildas Baker. A month before we were going to go to the trial, Baker supposedly hangs himself in his cell while under FBI custody. Again, another suicide.
0: I know I glossed over it, but it's also interesting that Timothy McVeigh himself called Jesse Trinidu to let him know that he thinks his brother was murdered.
1: Yeah, there was I think it was before his trial, so they were trying to do anything they can to kind of just throw what's the term here to shed doubt on the case. So
0: yeah, but I don't know. I guess it's hard to tell McVeigh or Nichols, because I mean they're clearly in feds in some capacity.
1: Well, they were both in the military, so they definitely started there.
0: Right, but it seemed like they, even after they were tried and convicted, especially if you watch that 60 Minutes interview with McVeigh, he's very confident that he can't say too much, but he's confident they're going to take care of him. Like, he's not a guy he seems like everything's still kind of going according to plan. Like, they said, I'll be fine. Does that make sense? That's how I read his demeanor anyway. But he still feels guilt enough to call the guy's brother that got killed when he shouldn't have had anything to do with it.
1: Well, I guess I'm not following your connection there, but
0: Jesse Trinidu said that McVeigh called him up personally.
1: Did he call him personally, or did he reach out? Anyway, he's basically trying to point the finger at somebody else and said, no, it was actually, who was the guy we just said? Guthrie.
0: Yeah. It's all very convoluted.
1: Which would point towards this larger, you know, militia bank robbing group. Can't remember the name of that group, but it was the something Aryan Brotherhood, something or other like that. You know, it had a weird name like that. So again, whether that was... He realized he was being set up as a patsy, or he was involved, but not to that extent, or hard to say, but I think he was definitely trying to point people at some other, potential guilty parties.
0: Yeah. It's really, I've watched that interview with McVeigh on 60 Minutes a handful of times. And every time I don't know what to make of it. Have you seen it?
1: I'm sure I have not recently.
0: Yeah, it's just I should have clipped some of it. I think I have a little bit maybe somewhere, but probably not leveled out correctly, so I'll save that. But yeah, it's just very bizarre, very very just very weird that McVeigh is calm, collected, and he's like, well, I can't say this and I can't say that, but I will tell you that there were more people involved, and I'm confident that my lawyers are going to get me out of here, and I didn't do anything wrong, type of thing. I'm serving my country. It's just really, I don't know. Unless he's just delusional and the violent psychopath that he's made out to be, which didn't play that way. But.
1: Well, go back and watch some of the interviews with Charles Manson in prison too. I mean, the guy was clearly off his rocker, but at times could be very coherent and, you know, kind of persuasive and charming. So
0: yeah, the swastika tattoo on the forehead is a little hard sell.
1: Well, that was a little much there.
0: Yeah, maybe he meant it in like the Hindi, like Indian way before the Nazis co-opted it.
1: Well, or he was just a big fan of the Denver International Airport runway system.
0: Oh, probably, yeah.
1: Yeah, he was just like, I like big airports.
0: He had the blue Bronco with the red eyes on his ass cheek tattooed. Nobody saw that one.
1: By the way, anyone curious, just go to Google Maps, look up the Denver International Airport, and look at the runway layout. Weird.
0: Yeah, I went there a couple years back. It was like right before COVID, and they had already taken down like some of the murals I was excited to go see.
1: A lot of the murals came down, but I will say that they are well aware, not to get off on a tangent here, but Denver is well aware of the reputation that they have, and they lean into it. So all of their like construction signs, you know, like, hey, please partner dust, we're working on a remodel, all say things like, we'll finish up as soon as the lizard people return our tools and stuff like that. So it's they lean into those stories about the airport and the bunker underneath and all that stuff. So credit to him for that.
0: The net in the chat says the Hutari militia.
1: Yeah, so he was bringing up in here that Michigan had a big militia component back in the 90s, and the FBI infiltrated them, and there was some things going on there. So this was a common thing in the late 80s, early 90s. A lot of these kind of disaffected groups, all branded as anti-government. Today, they'd be domestic terrorists, and they would just get rousted and shot. But
0: yeah,
1: you know, it was a not uncommon thing. So in something in 1995, it's easy for them to say, oh, there was probably this white nationalist militia involved. The people go, yeah, probably. Yeah,
0: I'll buy that.
1: Whereas if they said that today, it's a different tact, because we don't have, as much as we have the fake Patriot Front, and there's another, what was the other one? There's the 3%ers, Patriot, and there's a couple of these groups.
0: Yeah, you mean Rob Duda, Patriot Front.
16: Patriot Front. Yeah,
1: guys are still wandering around with police protection. Weird. But
0: the other one was, they've got what, these Proud Boys?
1: Proud Boys, yeah, that was the other one. But none of them are kind of to the same type that existed in the 80s and 90s, where it was, you know, a bunch of good old boys out doing their thing, riding ATVs around and shooting shotguns. There was never any thought given to, like, well, this is a serious threat or whatever. But, you know, they'd be like, ah, damn the government, you know, I don't want to pay taxes. You know, it was that sort of thing. Well, you know, and people don't necessarily disagree with that, but it wasn't like they were, staging mass insurrection, like, say, the autonomous zone in Seattle, but we won't bring that up.
0: That was fine. That lasted forever. That was pretty crazy. Well, how long did that go on? Couple months?
1: What was that place called? The Seattle Autonomous Zone.
0: Sure, felt like a couple months. Chop,
1: well, until the weather got... Chaz, yeah. Until the weather got bad. Capitol Hill Autonomous Zone.
0: Wait, the weather's good in Seattle sometimes?
1: Yeah, the weather's lovely. And so... Here's how you know somebody has ever been to Seattle during the summer. When they say, oh, it's so beautiful there, that means they were there between the months of June and September. If they're there any other time, then it's just kind of drizzly and miserable. And I say that as a former resident of Seattle.
0: I've been scared to go there after I saw that goblin dump hot coffee on Alex Jones.
1: So I will say this. I first went to Seattle in the early 90s or so, and it was a very interesting place, very great. It's a shithole now. It's an absolute, utter shithole. It's San Francisco level shithole, Seattle, Portland, all those cities, just, you know, avoid them like the plague.
0: Yeah.
1: Despite what people saying, it's not that way. I lived here for 30 years. It's fine. Yeah. Just go downtown to Second Street real quick and see if you get accosted by folks. Yeah. It's terrible. Autonomous zone established June 8th, cleared in July, but July they were back. Anyways, month or two.
0: Yeah.
1: So.
0: Wow. Well, that the militia talk is maybe a good lead-in to go back to PBS here.
17: There's heavy damage.
18: April 19, 1995.
17: About a third of the building has been blown away.
18: A Ryder rental truck with 5,000 pounds of explosives ripped through the Alfred P. Murrah Federal.
0: The early report said 12,000 pounds, but I guess by 2017, when this PBS NewsHour thing came out, it was...
1: Yeah, there's all sorts of stories that he bought 20,000 pounds of fertilizer, which is enough to, like, go fully fertilize a 15-acre farm or something. So that amount is not necessarily unusual, which is why people were kind of aghast at this. Like, what? You can do this? It's like, well, you can make all sorts of – go find the Anarchist Cookbook. You can make all sorts of crazy shit out there. So a farmer or somebody who purports to be a farmer over several months buying enough to fertilize his 20-acre corn farm – that, no one's going to blink an eye at that or bat an eye at that.
0: Yeah, we haven't even gotten into the logistics of how that bomb would do the damages it did to that building and take out those columns and everything. But, yeah you can make a fertilizer bomb. It's possible. I'm not condoning that action, though. Unless you really want to.
18: Building in Oklahoma City. 168 people were killed, 19 children among them.
19: I thought, who has come in here and done this terrible thing?
20: I knew very little of this story. I mean, I remember, like a lot of people remember, that day and the image of that building, you know, with its face blown off, an image that we weren't used to or accustomed to at the time.
18: Barrack Goodman is director of the film Oklahoma City. And,
20: while I think a lot of people remember this as a simple story of a lone terrorist committing.
0: I think it's starring Chris Pratt. It's an animated children's movie.
20: It actually has very deep roots. And when we pulled on those roots, a whole a whole nother story sort of appeared.
18: The film delves into the rise of white nationalist militias in the 1980s and two later events that galvanized the country and deeply influenced Oklahoma City bomber Timothy McVeigh.
3: It's the new thing in America. It's called the militia.
18: The siege of Ruby Ridge in 1992, when the FBI and U.S. Marshals confronted Randy Weaver at his home in rural Idaho, resulting in the deaths of Weaver's wife, son, and a U.S. Marshal.
21: The events at Ruby Ridge lit up the radical right.
22: You're a disgrace to the white race!
18: And the following year, Waco, Texas, when

0: just because there's, and also I'll just say, just to clarify my point, just because a lot of like racist white nationalists or KKK things are infiltrated by feds doesn't mean there are actually a bunch of like racist morons out there that really believe that shit. I think I tend to think that's less of a real threat nowadays, but even
1: though I would say the percentages are probably similar to what we saw with the Michigan governor kidnapping plot. Whereas right. 12 people and like 8 of them were FBI informants.
0: Yeah. I think it might have and even I would, been
1: I would,
0: 10.
1: I would say what? That's probably pretty common. If you went and really looked at these groups that were either, you know, people either known to the FBI, FBI informants, paid FBI informants, undercover people, whatever it is, you're going to find a huge percentage, like in the 25, 30, 40% range in some of these groups.
0: Yeah. Yeah, I'd say it's over 50% in a lot of cases, just based on the just absolute goofiness of some of these protest signs I see even back then in the 90s, or the Patriot Front stuff, how like uniform and hidden, they're all hiding their faces. Yeah, it's got to be mostly feds.
2: To the white race!
3: And the following year, Waco, Texas, when federal agents responding to reports of weapons stockpiling attempted to arrest the leader of a religious sect known as the Branch Davidians. A firefight broke out, killing 10, including 4 ATF agents. And after a 51-day standoff, the complex went up in flames as agents moved in with tear gas. More than 70 people died.
0: Just arrived. But how many kids died?
3: During the long standoff, then 24-year-old Army veteran Timothy McVeigh had been watching nearby.
0: That just boggles my mind.
4: Had already apparently been very concerned about what had happened at Ruby Ridge. So he came down to Waco and sold bumper stickers with pro-gun, anti-government slogans.
0: I think McVeigh was kind of like, you know what that is very reminiscent of to me? When you see those pictures of McVeigh at Waco protesting and he's selling bumper stickers that have swastikas on them and pro-gun messages. It reminds me of when Lee Harvey Oswald was handing out pro-Castro or anti-Castro leaflets.
1: Anti-Castro things, yeah.
0: But I think then later he was pro-Castro on TV, but he was handing out anti-Castro leaflets. Well, it's
1: and
0: like
1: McVeigh had done this stuff. Well, McVeigh had done this stuff before where he was like reprimanded, I think, when he was still in the Army for pointing out that how come these guys can wear shirts that say black power, but if I wear one that says white power, then, you know, he gets called out for it. So,
0: right.
1: It kind of makes you wonder, was he doing this just almost as a LARP, or was he easily talked into it, or did he really believe it?
0: Yeah, it's hard to tell. It's the same thing with Oswald. Like the MO is, And then you get in also into the weirdness of multiple. It's not as solid evidence as it is with Oswald, where there's multiple Oswalds popping up. But even with McVeigh, there's different people seeing him, and the sketches don't even look at all like the same guy. Like the police sketches or artist sketches they have, it's just like, were there multiple people posing as McVeigh? Like the McVeigh that rented the Ryder truck, was that like a different McVeigh?
1: By the way, I did find so I'm looking at the photo of him selling these bumper stickers, 4 for $5. So one says, ban guns, make the streets safe for government takeover. I can't read what this one says, but one has a hammer and sickle on it too. So
0: yeah, isn't there one that has the swastika and the hammer and sickle?
1: It has it's a swastika and the hammer and sickle.
0: Yeah, so it might not even be a pro, if you can read what it says. I couldn't read it in the picture I saw, but it might be saying that like it was the communists and the Nazis that took the guns.
1: Communazis?
0: Yeah, so he might be, it might be just pointing out that fascists and communists take guns. It might not be a pro swastika.
1: Something government control is what it says. I'll have to see if I can find that. I don't know.
0: Zoom enhance.
1: Zoom rotate enhance.
0: Let's go back. I want to revisit the John Doe number 2 thing while we're on it, before we get too far off, because I can only do so much PBS at a time, like I said. The Attorney General at the time, Janet Reno.
1: Fine, upstanding individual.
0: Yeah, she does a press conference on it, saying that John Doe number 2 is still at large.
5: Director Free and I have just spoken with the president, and I am pleased to announce that one of the individuals believed to be responsible for Wednesday's terrible attack on the Murrah Federal Building in Oklahoma City has been arrested. Timothy McVeigh, age 27, who we previously called John Doe number 1,

0: the man with the light brown crew cut, was arrested by local authorities on a traffic violation about 60 miles from Oklahoma City on Wednesday morning, about an hour and a half after the explosion occurred. At the time of his arrest, he was in the possession of a firearm. He has been in the local jail since the arrest. He will be taken into custody by the FBI. Searches are being planned and executed at several locations around the country this afternoon. I remind everyone that John Doe number 2 remains at large. He should be considered armed and extremely dangerous. There is a strong likelihood that other persons are involved in this tragedy as well.
1: Everybody knows that
2: So there's Janet Reno, and then I have a clip. Do you remember the press conference she did with Bill Clinton about a year after that?
3: Well, which one?
4: I'm here today to address speculation as to why no independent counsel has been appointed to investigate alleged illegal fundraising by the Democratic National Committee.
2: It was this one. Definitely not Saturday Night Live or anything.
4: Let me just say that the Attorney General has concluded that no ethical violations were committed that would warrant this kind of
3: like
4: investigation.
2: It is.
4: Now, before I take your questions, bear in mind, I still have to use crutches when I walk. See, I mean, it's kind of a tough...
5: Mr. President, today is the anniversary of both the Waco incident and the Oklahoma City bombing. Meanwhile, there are reports of new threats from militia groups. What is Attorney General Janet Reno doing to protect the American people?
4: Let me just say the Attorney General has placed the federal government on full state of alert. And don't worry, Janet Reno has got this under control.
2: Will Ferrell bursts through the door as Janet Reno. It's kind of
3: good Lord.
2: I wasn't alive, at least not old enough to watch SNL when all this was going on, but I had gone back and seen a bunch of 90s SNL. I did not remember Will Ferrell playing Janet Reno at all. That was news to me. Do you remember that?
3: Vaguely. I mean, I vaguely can recall that, but that kind of goes to the constant ribbing of the federal government that was just kind of openly accepted then. Whereas they spend their time bootlicking.
2: I don't have the full thing, but they even bring up the, was it Whitewater or whatever it was called?
3: Mm-hmm.
2: Where the Iran-Contra Arkansas drug smuggling and stuff, like SNL was touching that at the time Clinton was president, which is kind of incredible.
3: Yeah, go back and watch when Norm MacDonald was on the Weekend Update. He would just throw that shit in there.
2: Yeah.
6: You wanted her, you got her. Now you're going to get the straight dope from the horse's mouth. It's Reno time. Okay, who wants a piece of Reno? You.
7: Blitzer, CNN News. Ms. Reno, as an appointee of an administration that's plagued with pending indictments, hasn't the time come for you to remove yourself from the investigation?
2: it's kind of just wild. But you kind of alluded to it at the start of the show, but the Whitewater, or whatever it was called, one of the Clinton scandals where all those documents were housed, was in the Murrow building, pending litigation investigation.
3: I don't recall that.
2: Let me play it.
3: Now I got to look that up.
8: Day one, hour two of the bombing, the most significant event that happened is when they said they found other bombs in the building. The second most significant event was they moved everybody back and held them back. There were still people alive trapped in the building, but they came in with two trucks and backed them up to the Murrah building, and a bunch of these guys dressed in blue jackets with no letters on the back started taking boxes of files out and putting them on this truck.
9: We were told by a blonde female agent that there were files so serious to the government that until the files were located, there would not be any recovery effort.
10: If you remember the Whitewater investigation in Arkansas, all the paperwork was stored in the Murrah building. They had FBI agents over in the fields to the west of the Murrah building picking up paper almost all day long.
8: And it was during this time that early in the investigation that I started receiving some various phone calls. One of them was a phone call from Little Rock, Arkansas. The guy said that he was a federal agent. He was not an FBI agent. He was not ATF. But what he did say was, during their investigation of the Clintons, on the all the drug running that went through Mena, Arkansas, and, you know, Lassiter's Ranch, and all of that stuff that was going on at the time during Iran-Contra, that those records, when Clinton went to Washington, were transferred from there to the Murrah Building.
11: Wow.
2: That's if that's true, that's pretty convenient that all that happened to me.
3: Yeah, I don't recall that part, and I looking that up, it's hard to say whether or not that's accurate or not. I have to dig into it.
2: Yeah, that's from just to give the source on that. That is from the documentary A Noble Lie, featuring
3: because Whitewater was not like a, you know, a frazzle drip level potential scandal. It was more of just like, oh, they bought into this real estate company and they turned a profit and they turned around, they didn't disclose it, and they made an extra $200,000. Woo! Whereas now you've got people like openly in Congress insider trading and making tens of millions of dollars on things.
2: Yeah, it's kind of crazy how I you just, the only reason I get away with it, I guess, is media, right? And just lack of prosecution. I mean, because I remember it being a much bigger scandal even in my lifetime when something like that would come out. And now it's just every day, par for the course.
3: Yeah, it's pretty tame in comparison to this stuff we're getting today. So it's Whitewater Gate and all that stuff is.
2: But isn't that tied in with the Mena, Arkansas stuff? Because I remember during Clinton's presidency hearing about like the Mena, Arkansas stuff coming up like in the 90s.
3: What, so Mena, Arkansas, you know, and the open smuggling related to Iran-Contra was them funneling drug money through, and Clinton, as governor of Arkansas at the time, kind of turning a blind eye to it, if not openly allowing it to go on.
2: Well, there was people that I thought there was people that testified that Clinton was getting like 10% of the cut off all that money as governor. All that smuggling
3: I'd
2: money
3: have to dig into that.
2: I did a cocaine episode a while back, and I remember there being a bunch of talk about that. I mean, even in what's that Tom Cruise movie? American something, American Made or whatever.
3: Yeah, yeah, where he was the pilot.
2: He's like, Barry Seal. He says, I'm going to be walking out of here, and then the governor, Bill Clinton, calls, and the DEA has to let him go, and the sheriffs, because the governor calls goes to let him go. But my question is, like, if whatever those documents were, there's tons of witnesses saying people were pulling up in unmarked with no lettering, blue shirts and blue baseball caps, just two vans piling out, taking all kinds of documents, whatever was salvageable from the blast.
3: Well, sure. I mean, if that was that was documents related to things like that. But to be fair, if it's a federal building and there's different federal offices in there, they need to go collect all that stuff anyway. So,
2: you would think they'd have some kind of insignia or some kind of what's it called? Yeah. You know, something noting who they were, what agency they were with, or
3: the Patriot Front.
2: Yeah, but I kind of have a small theory here that the reason, assuming that's true, whatever kind of like. Well, also just the removal of the cameras, too, is another thing.
3: Well, it wasn't removal. It was the tapes weren't there at the time.
2: Well, there's also this. Let me jump back to Jesse Trinity here.
12: I obtained two declarations, which is like an affidavit used in federal court. One was from an Oklahoma City police officer who had been on the, I guess it's a special detail that provides security to federal officials who come to Oklahoma. And as part of his responsibilities in that job, he had been taken through the Murrah Building, shown the cameras, shown the recording systems off-site. They were recorded off-site. And he was also on scene immediately after the bombing, digging through the rubble, trying to save people. When he said, almost at gunpoint, the FBI forces them out of the building, and he watches the FBI take down the cameras off the building. I mean, it was more important to them to seize those cameras than to save victims in the rubble. More important to the FBI. And he sat there and watched as they took those cameras down, and then they let them back in to do their rescue operation.
2: So that's interesting.
3: Yeah, well, why would they take down the cameras? He just said the cameras weren't recorded there. They're recorded off-site. The information, the video recordings were not in the cameras.
2: Well, maybe.
3: The files aren't in the computer.
2: This is from a James Corbett interview, and he asked that same question. And instead of telling you, I'll just let him.
3: Let me guess here. Was it because that would then dissuade people from asking about video camera footage if they didn't see the cameras?
2: Right. They didn't want anybody to know that there were cameras there. Mm. At least that's his theory.
12: Affidavit I had was from a man who actually knew the system. What the camera showed, where they would tape decks, the recording decks were located, and they were located two or three blocks away in another federal building. That's where the recordings took place. So, yes, those tapes exist. Those tapes were never damaged.
11: So if the footage is being stored off-site, then what is the point of taking the cameras down off the building unless it's to obscure the fact that there were cameras on the building itself?
12: It's to obscure the fact there were cameras on the building.
11: Incredible. Absolutely incredible.
2: I got that ISO.
11: Absolutely incredible.
2: Yeah. Man, I love Corbett. He does some of the best work out there, honestly. Probably, I can't think of a close second as far as his coverage of the Oklahoma City bombing.
3: Yeah, he's done several episodes on it, just like real deep dives too. He did one entirely on the background of McVeigh just being this real sketchy character all the way through and through.
2: Yeah, he's really good. But that Canadian accent really bothers me. Say that.
3: He's a nice guy.
2: He's great. but yeah, so that brings us to getting documents, going into, have no evidence, no evidence of cameras or whatever could have been on other cameras, anything like that. It would make sense as to why stuff like this was going on. Let me see if I can find this here. Yeah. Okay. So, oops. Here we go. My bad.
13: Let's take a look now, if we could. I understand we've just received videotape in a news conference held just a few moments ago at St. Anthony's Hospital. Okay.
14: Right on top. Doctor, can you tell us the situation?
15: The situation at the present time is that we have treated more than 56 injuries. There have been several more since last count. At the present time, the medical teams downtown are unable to get into the wreckage to retrieve more of the injured because of the presence of other bombs in the area. I've been told by the police department that just as soon as those bombs are defused, they will permit the medical teams to enter. And then once the medical teams enter, we expect quite a large number of rather badly injured individuals being brought here.
2: So what if all those reports of additional bombs that were being found was actually bullshit, and it was only
3: to keep people out of there?
2: To keep people out of there while they were cleaning up. To keep all the rescue workers out, the firefighters out, the cops that shouldn't have been there.
3: Oh, okay. I thought you meant the public. Because if it's to keep the public away, then yeah, that would make sense for them to put down a cordon. It's okay, you got three or four blocks away, stay away sort of thing.
2: But they're not even letting rescue workers or firefighters in.
3: Could be.
2: So that I didn't think about this till actually like yesterday. I was like, what if these bombs that never got found was just a complete cover to get everything they needed taken care of, the cameras taken down, the documents taken out. And this is kind of a dark thought, but what if it was even like another excuse to let more people die in there? Because the more people that survive in that blast is the more witnesses you have of, hey, this isn't how it happened.
3: That is dark. So you're like, I got a live one over here. Let me just smother them with a pillow.
2: Yeah. Ah. I mean, I wouldn't put it past them, man. If you're willing to bomb a freaking daycare. It just goes on. That's just my take, but let me just try to back that up with a couple more clips here.
13: Again, you're looking at obviously aerial pictures from Chakra 4. They kept us out for a while because of obvious reasons, and we respect their demands on that.
2: So they're not letting the news in for obvious reasons. We respect obvious their reasons. Demands. We respect their demands on that, though, clearly.
3: Never mind the fact they'll just, 9/11 a few years later, they're just flying right over there.
2: Right. And here's from Channel 4, day of.
13: Make things far more difficult, unfortunately, on the firefighters down there because, as we've told you on a couple of occasions now, they are really only just now beginning. Thanks to the big, I guess it was about an hour and a half delay or so, while they were worried about the second and third devices that they had found. They are really only now starting to really get full force into the rescue.
2: A 90-minute delay? because of the supposed bombs they were finding? That's 90 minutes. That's a long time. That's like almost twice. That's longer than you, the Uvalde cops waited outside, that they're not letting rescue get in there.
3: Well, that was 71 minutes, something like that.
2: Yeah.
3: I don't remember, but, well, but if they're under the, so let's look at both sides of it. If they're above board and they say there's other bombs, we don't know. Mm-hmm. There could be other devices at that point, you know, right afterwards, they probably didn't know it was a truck bomb or something. You know, it's hard to say. Keep in mind, this was only 2 years after the World Trade Center bombing. But if there could be other bombs, they don't want people in there digging around in the rubble lest they set off other bombs. But right. Then to your point about the conspiratorial angle, they either have stuff they need to make sure has been destroyed appropriately, or they need to make sure that some of the survivors or the targets or whatever you want to call it didn't survive.
2: Mm-hmm.
3: So either way.
2: Yeah. Well, here, let me.
13: And search operation going all through all 9 floors of the building that are above ground, 4 floors of parking garages that are below.
16: You talk about the second bomb that was found. Devin told us earlier we got information that the second and third bomb were bigger than the one that was detonated, 1,200 pounds of explosives in that first one that went off. The second and third devices that were found were actually larger than that, so you can imagine what that would have been like.
2: And I don't know. I mean, I'm willing to admit that this is completely speculative on my part, but I had just kind of had this aha moment yesterday when I was going back through these old clips and everything, and I'm thinking like, because I don't know, my initial reaction was like, oh, they were lying about how many bombs were in the building. But now I'm thinking that could have been just complete horseshit. But
3: horseshit maybe, that there were more bombs just to keep people out, or that it's odd that these stories came up early on that there were 3 bombs very specifically. And to your point, you had the stories of the guys who said they even recovered some to go take them apart and see who made them. Mm-hmm. But then that never came up again. And we rolled back to, no, it was a single guy in a single truck with his fertilizer.
2: It's so, yeah, I don't know. I don't even have like a strong opinion either way, because both ideas are fascinating in their own regard. But then it gets, where did I lose this? Oh, here we go. Yeah, this is from Channel 4, same day.
13: It's been about 5 hours now since that first explosion occurred, almost 5 hours exactly. You probably, if you were in bed at the time that it rattled you around, you looked at the alarm clock, you'll remember the time, and you will certainly now remember April 19th, 1995. But 5 hours since, and because of these renewed concerns about new devices, 5 hours in, they are still really not able to get the rescue effort into full swing.
2: I mean, that's kind of... 5 hours? Dude, on 9/11, they had rescue workers on 9/11 throughout those whole buildings, even after the first tower collapse.
3: They had, I'm not sure about that. They had people in there when it was on fire, because there's footage from firemen who were inside with those French filmmakers when it was on fire. I think once the first one came down, they just pulled everyone out and said, "Fuck this shit." So,
2: I thought the second build. Maybe you're right.
3: I don't think there was anybody actively trying to do, because remember early on 9/11, it was just a building fire.
2: Right.
3: Because there wasn't even footage of that first plane hitting that one, hitting the tower until weeks later, sort of thing, when those filmmakers, because they caught that first one. The second one everyone saw.
2: Yeah.
3: But it was initially just, it was a building on fire. And so there was fire and rescue in there, which is why it was at like 300 some fire and police were killed, because they were in the buildings trying to effect a fire rescue. I think once it came down, they just were like, fuck it, pull everyone back.
2: Now that you say that, I think you're correct, because I'm probably misremembering.
3: Except for Building 7, where the fire chief was the one who famously said, pull it.
2: Yeah, and Larry Silverstein, the owner. But
3: we had to cash in on that. Got 2. Go for 2.
2: So, yeah, but just 5 hours just seems like, you're not even trying at that point.
3: Well, right, which raises questions. It's like, okay, it's been 5 hours. Are there more bombs or not? Or is there another reason you're keeping people out of there?
2: Yeah. It's just very, that's just very bizarre to me. Because when I first heard 90 minutes, I'm like, well, that seems like a long time for you to be keeping rescue workers and firemen out. But then 5 hours is like, what in the world?
1: Wow.
2: Man, I don't know. I got a bunch of stuff that I'll just kind of tease for next time about Terry Yeeke. Is it Yeeke? How do you say his name?
3: Terry Nichols? What?
2: Terrence Yeeke. I think you sent me some stuff on him, actually, on the Discord.
3: Oh, the police officer.
2: Yeah.
3: Guy who was being chased by the feds till he committed suicide in his car without a gun.
2: Uh-huh. Yeah. And then he crawled
3: a mile or something.
2: Yeah, mile and a half onto federal property and shot himself in the back of the head.
3: With no gun,
2: yes. I'll just give a teaser from AM 1300 with Terry's wife. These two guys are interviewing her to kind of see what you'll be in for next episode. If anybody's planning on listening to that one, this is what you're going to be in for. AM 1300, this is them yucking it up with a widow.
17: We're talking with Tanya Yeeke. Her husband, Terry Yeeke, was on the Oklahoma City Police Department, and as I understand it, Tanya, you tell me if I'm wrong, he was the first Oklahoma City police officer in the building after the explosion within, what do you say, a minute?
18: Within a minute
17: after the explosion. He turned up dead in a field outside of Oklahoma City, what part?
19: A year later, 2.5 miles west of El Reno Reformatory is what the death certificate says.
17: Okay. Now, Craig, go ahead.
19: Okay, now.
17: Craig Roberts is with us, by the way.
19: No, I'm not.
17: You're not?
19: No, I'm never here.
17: He's on tape.
19: I am Joe Schmuckatelli, and I work for Ken Rank. I guard his house when he makes phone calls to Arkansas.
17: You're making me feel awfully vulnerable here.
19: And good, because everybody needs to be a little bit paranoid, Ken. All right. No one can say we don't have a sense of humor around here at KGB headquarters, you know.
2: So bizarre.
3: Yeah, it's just weird for him to be... He works for Ken Schmuckatelli. Just odd.
2: Everything about that was weird because you have the wife of a recently widowed woman who's on there to tell the story about how her husband was murdered by the feds. And this is like, it's something that had recently happened, you know, in the like 6 months. I think this interview was about 6 to 8 months after he died, if my timeline's right on that. And it's just kind of weird to be like, I guess that's radio guys for you. They're just like yucking it up like, very weird. But yeah, I have a bunch of clips from that interview for next show that are just absolutely, I don't want to spoil too much of it, but there's stuff I didn't know, like her phones were being tapped even after her ex-husband's death. They would play.
3: Oh, yeah, and famously his last words were, as soon as I shake these feds or something.
2: Yeah, and they would play messages back as soon as she questioned the police department about how he died. She started getting followed all the time, and she would get voicemails of messages of her talking back on her voicemail. Not just her phone calls being recorded.
3: We're listening to you, yeah.
2: Yeah, not just her phone calls being recorded and played back to her on voicemail, but she would get voicemails of conversations she had out in public, not anywhere near her house, that she didn't know she was being listened to.
3: Well, and keep in mind, this was in the mid-90s, and then it was... When was the when did it come out? The NSA was tapping everyone's phones. Is that late 2000s or
2: with Snowden? You mean?
3: Yeah. I'm trying to think when that was. 2009, something like that.
2: I think it was during Obama. Yeah.
3: But I'm just saying that was like 15 years later. But these were the older phone systems where it was analog too, so they could just bring up all that shit. So that stuff, you pick up that receiver, especially the old school phones that were powered by the phone line. You pick that up; those mics are live. So if she's just listening to voicemail, then yeah, they can just record all that crap because it's functionally a live phone call at that point to the switching assembly, the nearest phone switch. So
2: right, but her claim is it was beyond that. It got worse where she, like a conversation she would have at the Walmart or at a public park that it would be played back to her on her voicemail.
3: Oh yeah, you got people following her.
2: Yeah, that's what it sounds like. Mm. I mean, she literally said they were following her. All her tires would be slashed. But yeah, I'll get into that more next time because that is a whole whole thing is something that is it needs a whole slot of time dedicated to it because the death of that guy and what he was trying to do seemingly or what his ex-wife especially claims he was trying to do is very it's like terrifying on a whole nother level what his his ex-wife went through and what she describes on this radio interview.
3: Well, and again, it's another one of those oddball circumstances where he dies as a suicide, shooting himself in a car with no gun, but his wrists were also slashed, and it was
2: rope burns on his legs, ankles.
3: Yeah, very strange.
2: Yeah, yeah. They don't play around. Yeah, I'll. I think we can about call it here. I've gotten through about a third of my material, so we've got two thirds left. Like I said, Sir Wes of Beer Bourbon and Boulder Dash will be joining me next week for part two of this. So we'll go into it further. Cool. Did you have any other, anything else? Any parting thoughts? I mean, there's so many different rabbit holes.
3: I was going to say, yeah, I've got stuff all over the place here. I mean, we didn't get into Terry Nichols at all helping him potentially build the bomb, or it was the name of the couple. I can't remember their name. Damn it. Who were assisting with this stuff, and, you know, McVeigh's kind of sketchy background and his claims of being a paid assassin for the CIA, and it just gets weirder and weirder the deeper and deeper you dig.
2: Mm-hmm. Yep. Yeah. I mean, we can cover anything else you want. We got a half hour if you want, so we can call it there. I got, you know what? Sir Wes did send me an article from CNN, and I should have sent this to you.
3: Is it the Teriyaki one?
2: Yeah. Did you see that?
3: Yeah, see, I sent you that one.
2: Oh, you both sent it to me then. Okay.
3: Yeah.
2: Yeah. So
3: it's from this year too. So again, it's strange that
2: that's what caught my eye more than anything is like, why now?
3: Yeah, because it's not like it's the 30th anniversary or something like that. We're 2 years away. It's 28, and it wasn't even on the day. So it was March of this year. So just an odd time to release this really in depth article that they created about Teriyaki.
2: Yeah, it's very detailed, very lengthy. And like you said, why now? Why 2023? I mean, I know CNN has new ownership, right? It's, you know, they just had Trump on for a town hall, but this is I don't know. I just don't know what to make of it. And I read most of the thing, and it's pretty, I don't know. What's your take? Like, why do you have a theory on it as to why CNN?
3: I don't know. No, I cannot figure out why now. This just seems very strange that this, unless it was already in the can, it was one that they had just written for something else, mm-hmm. for the 25th or something or what, but why that would come up as an article in 2023, in March of 2023. It's not an anniversary either of Oklahoma City or of Teriyaki's killing. I mean, sorry, his suicide.
2: Yeah. It's so weird. Yeah. I'll put that article in the show notes for this one too, so people can check that out.
3: I mean, it's a good link in there.
2: Yeah. I guess. Unless you got anything else, just plug OBDM, the best podcast on the No Agenda stream. Now, I've already come out of the closet with Joe and said it's better than No Agenda now. So,
3: I did hear somebody refer to it as the second best podcast in the universe. As the what was that the 2 TBITU TB. TBITU, so 2BITU, whatever, the second best podcast in the universe. 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
2: I love that. 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And I think Boomer got the domain. I took bigfootsvirginity.com, maybe was one of them. I have to check on it. Or Bigfoot took my Bigfoot took my virginity.com.
3: Bigfoot took my virginity. That's great. OBDM, Midnight Mike has been doing this show longer than No Agenda. So we're coming up on episode 1111, so we don't have quite as many episodes in the can as No Agenda. I've only been on about 400 or 500 episodes. I'm not 100% sure actually how many episodes I've done.
2: Maybe you've been on there for a while by the time I found the show. When I first started listening, Joe was gone. So Joe was like this new guy that showed up.
3: Yeah, Joe is a mercurial individual, and he comes and goes as he pleases depending on what he's got going on. So let's see, I was producing in the 700s, and then was live on the show I was live in the 700s, producing in the 600s. Anyway, so call it 400 shows. It's not quite that many. 300-400 shows I've been doing with them. But it's a lot of fun. We cover conspiracy, paranormal, goofball news. We're all over the place. So But we do live, it's video. So those of you on, and we do stream to No Agenda Stream on Wednesday nights.
2: Saturday.
3: I believe. Is it Saturday?
2: It's Saturday.
3: Saturday. Okay. Because Wednesday nights are some other show, which has not been around as long as us, who takes that spot.
2: Yep. Yeah.
3: With Bill Gates and his friends.
2: Yep.
3: If I recall. I think that's the Bill Gates show.
2: That would be Rare Encounter. You know,
3: Rare Encounters with
2: they started
3: Bill Gates.
2: They started after me. That's how new their show is. But they do a good show too. But yeah, no, I was serious when I told Joe that. I was like, OBDM is now officially the best show on the No Agenda stream. 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
3: I like the donations. 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
2: There is good stuff.
3: I do appreciate how when they now are referencing things, they will then bring up an actual clip that they'll play during the donation segment and like never mention it again.
2: Just to give a little more for the people that actually listen through the whole thing.
3: Yep. But yeah, join us, our big dumb mouth, OBDM pod, or OBDMpod.com or factcheckgov.com.
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2: 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Thanks, Cretchid, and you're welcome. If you're not doing anything, just twiddling your thumbs, welcome to join in on the next one. I know there'll be a lot more to talk about.
11: Absolutely, yeah. Incredible.
3: Actually, be happy to give me a heads up a few days before so I can rearrange things in my schedule. But I think it'd be fun to just ride third chair on that one.
2: Cool. Well, thanks, man. Thanks everybody for listening, and I'll let you go, crash it, and I'll play us out with just a couple little clips, one from that Corbett interview, and we'll
3: oh
2: pick
3: oh
2: it up
3: you know what we should do oh. I don't know, is it going to inflame the James Corbett fans? Because again, James Corbett Report does great work. He's got that 4-minute version covering this whole thing. I don't know if you do you want to play part of that or do
2: I was going to put the whole thing at the end. Yeah, I can
3: okay,
2: play
3: yeah. That, I said, that's a great clip. It's he did a similar one for 9/11 too, which is also fantastic.
2: Yeah, he has some. He's like I said, if he wasn't Canadian, he'd probably be the greatest human being to ever live.
3: Oh, come on, he lives in the sunny climes of Western Japan. He's a great guy.
2: Oh yeah. Yeah, that's okay. I forgive him now.
11: Absolutely incredible.
2: We'll go. Now that you put me on the spot, I got to find it. But yeah, here it is. Here we go.
3: All right.

0: On the morning of April 19, 1995, a decorated Gulf War combat vet blew up the federal building in Oklahoma City using a truck bomb that he didn't build and a Ryder truck that he didn't rent with the help of a passenger who didn't exist. Having just gotten away with the largest act of terrorism on U.S. soil to date, the Fort Bragg-trained Special Forces Sheep Drip dropout blended in with the crowd by making his getaway in a car without a license plate and was immediately pulled over. The ATF was the supposed target of the attack, but luckily all of their agents were out of the office that morning. Later that day, the president boldly declared,
1: "We will find the people who did this."
0: And
1: when we do, justice will be swift, certain, and severe.
0: Except for
2: John Doe number two.
3: John Doe number two.
4: John Doe number two.
0: Who, according to the FBI, never existed. In McVeigh's unprecedented 3.5-week trial, the prosecution didn't show the CCTV footage of him and John Doe number two parking the Ryder truck. Didn't explain why 24 separate witnesses mass hallucinated the existence of John Doe number two. Didn't explain why the government was testing truck bombs and the Army was storing Ryder trucks at Camp Gruber right before the bombing, and didn't talk to the FBI informants who blew the whistle on the plot. But they did collaborate with the CIA, and they did convict McVeigh as the lone wolf bomber and Terry Nichols as his bomb-constructing accomplice. Still, a bunch of crazy conspiracy theorists, including 300 bombing victims, insist on talking about facts and evidence and refuse to simply believe what they've been told a million times by people in tailored suits with well-coiffed hair. They quote the U.S. Army Brigadier General and the FBI crime lab whistleblower and the inventor of the neutron bomb who point out the physical impossibility that the Ryder truck bomb did the damage to the building, but that doesn't matter because if there were other bombs in the building that day, we would have heard about them.
5: The second explosive was found and defused.
6: I think he said another bomb.
7: The Justice Department is reporting that a second explosive device has been found.
5: They then found a third device, which was also larger than the first.
8: And I see another bomb truck going, so apparently they're going to try to get out that third bomb.
0: The FBI claims to have lost the footage showing McVeigh and John Doe number two parking the truck in front of the Murrah building that morning, but that's understandable because the Bureau has a lot of important evidence to store. Terry Nichols insists the FBI was involved in the plot, but thankfully a judge has saved us the trouble of listening to him by preventing lawyers from deposing him. There was a bomb squad truck parked across the street 2 hours before the blast, but that just shows the authorities were prepared for anything. And
9: other documents obtained by 2020 show that someone called the executive secretariat's office at the Justice Department in Washington and said the Murrah building had been bombed. But this was 24 minutes before the blast.
0: But that just shows the public was unusually vigilant that morning. Also,
10: apparently, before the bombing, Governor Frank Keating's brother, Mark, had been working on a novel about a terrorist bombing in Oklahoma City. Stranger still, one of the characters in the novel was named Thomas McVeigh.
11: I don't know if you're still here, but I have to pause it just because what the hell is that?
12: No, you can find that book on Amazon. I was actually just looking at that to see if anybody called that part out of it. But the heck is the name of that book? It's called like the something Jihad.
11: His name's Thomas McVeigh instead of Timothy.
12: Well, the character, it's spelled differently too, but what the heck is the name of that book here? I just had it. Damn it. Sorry.
13: What the heck's going on around here?
12: It's called The Final Jihad, When the Best of the Worst Finally Come for Us.
11: Sounds like a South Park episode.
12: 1996. So it was just over a year after the after Oklahoma City. But
11: he'd already been writing it before it, right? Isn't that what the news report just
12: hopefully
11: said?
12: Yeah, I mean, it was in the works as the governor's brother.
11: GovBro.
0: But that's probably just a coincidence. McVeigh wrote a letter to his sister where he admitted to being a secret special forces operative and he complained to friends of the pain in his ass from an army-implanted microchip. McVeigh was not executed on May 16, 2001 as scheduled because
14: the FBI had failed to turn over thousands of pages of evidence to McVeigh's defense attorneys.
0: But the execution went ahead on June 11th. In a highly unusual and secret agreement, no autopsy was performed. One witness said he was still breathing, and the prison officials admitted his hearse was a decoy. Then, the case was officially closed. And if you question any part of this story, you are a paranoid, wingnut, birther, truther, tenther, prepper, conspiracy loon who should feel guilty for having been born. If you love baseball, fluffy kittens, hot dogs, Barbie, Star Wars, and freedom, you will never, ever bring up any of these points ever again. Ever. This message has been brought to you by the friends of the FBI, ATF, DOJ, CIA, SPLC, MSM, and the U.S. Army. And remember, ignorance is strength.
11: What a national treasure, that Corbett guy. I take what I said back about him being Canadian or sounding like he's Canadian.
12: Yeah, I don't know. Is a Canadian living in Japan? Can we call him a national treasure? No, he's a good guy. Does good work. Really well researched. fantastically documented. So yeah, just go to his website, Corbett Report. I think it's just corbettreport.com, I believe.
11: Yep, corbettreport.com.
12: And look up Oklahoma City, or just Oklahoma. There's all, he's got like three or four episodes on this, like just deep into this stuff. So
11: and full on interviews with I think a lot of those clips of not all of them, but a lot of those clips of Jesse Trinidad, the attorney, were from a one-on-one interview he did with Corbett. Mm.
12: So that's great.
11: Yeah, he does good stuff. But thanks, Gretchen. OBDMpod.com. Y'all be live tomorrow night, I assume, 7 p.m. Eastern.
12: Tomorrow night, 7 p.m. Eastern. Early spoiler, no show on Saturday. Conflicts coming up there, but we'll figure it out. So sorry. You're working then anyway, so what do you
11: care? Yeah, probably, but I still sometimes I not sometimes, on a weekly basis, I subject my coworkers, if they're in the car with me, to OBDM, so. But yeah.
12: Appreciate
11: have a
12: that.
11: Good show. I'll see you. Yeah. You know what? I might see you next week. If not, I'll just harass you with memes like I usually do.
12: Sounds like a plan either way.
11: All right. Have a good night, Gretchen. Very thanks, cool. Everybody, for listening.
12: Thanks, Chris. Fuck the
4: internet. Well, I was leaked a government document that said surveillance cameras show the truck bomb detonating 3 minutes and 6 seconds after the suspects exited the vehicle. Now, that's significant for a whole bunch of reasons. First, they had cameras that actually showed the truck being driven up to the Murrow Building Park and the people getting out. Well, the FBI says, you know, there was only one person in that truck, and that was Tim McVeigh. Well, there was more than one person in that truck, and the other person was probably an informant. You would think that tape would have been Exhibit 1 in the McVeigh murder trial. No one's ever seen it but the government. So I filed a Freedom of Information Act request, and I asked for this. I said, I want the surveillance tapes from the exterior cameras on these buildings leading on the route leading up to the Murrow Building. So the route McVeigh took that morning, these tapes were shown in that truck and who was in it with him. And I said, I also want the surveillance tapes from the Alpha P Murrow Building. There were two cameras on the outside of that building. They would have clearly shown who was with McVeigh in that truck. Well, the FBI produces 26 tapes from the other buildings, not the Murrow Building. And these tapes, at strategic moments, go blank. And not all at the same time, but it's, you know, the building furthest away goes blank for a few seconds, the tape does. The tape from the next building goes blank a little while afterwards for a few seconds, and so on, leading up to the Murrow Building. So that the moment that truck was being driven by, these tapes mysteriously go blank. And the FBI says, well, that's because the tapes were being recycled or changed, or I think that was their excuse. All 26 tapes were being changed or recycled literally within about a 3-minute period between 8:58 and 9:02 on the morning of April 19th, 1995. All 26 tapes were being changed or recycled literally within about a 3-minute period between 8:58 and 9:02 on the morning of April 19th, 1995. But they don't give me the Murrow Building tapes. And so I go to court to get the Murrow Building tapes, and there will be a hearing in federal court here in Salt Lake City on May 11th, 2011, over those tapes. And the FBI's response has been to the court that we've looked real, real hard, Your Honor, but by God, we can't find those tapes. My family will never get justice for my brother's murder. That'll never happen. The government will never prosecute anybody because it runs the risk of, the minute it prosecutes somebody, the whole story, ugly story, erupting. But what I can do, and there's no noble, I mean, I didn't start out to solve the Oklahoma City bombing. I started out to find out what happened to my brother, and every lead took me to the bombing. But back on the point of justice of why I do this, I do it for no other reason than to, I guess, embarrass the government. It is the only justice we'll get, is to humiliate and expose the federal government for the corrupt entity that it apparently has become, especially the FBI. There's nothing noble in that, and I don't want your audience to think that there's anything noble in me. I was a hillbilly, if people know Southern Mountain people, their culture is when you kill one of us, you better kill us all back to third cousins. Because sooner or later, if you leave one of us alive, we're going to get you. And I'll get them. I'll never get justice, but I sure as hell hurt them. I'll hurt their reputations. I'll hurt their image. And I like to think I've done that now. And at least there's some indication I've done it. Some of them, when I deal with the federal government, it's never the local U.S. attorneys anymore. They brought out the U.S. attorneys I deal with are brought out the main justice of Washington, D.C. And as a humorous aside, one, they referred to me as Jesse Bin Laden. And I said I didn't think that was fair because I said there's no way that sumbitch hates you more than I do.

we are going to tax you to breathe. It's for the earth. And I've seen Bill Gates say, in that little yuppie voice, and then what we need to do is get this graph down to zero on carbon dioxide being output on the earth. How are we going to do that? Well, humans are the main thing, and we put out individually this amount at the TED conference. What do you think about that? And everybody goes, and he goes, that's right. We've got to get this down to zero. And he puts his clicker and puts an image of a human up there. And all the little anti-human control freaks, you know, that mommy never disciplined, like get off on the thrill of, we're going to kill everybody. And Gates laughs with him. And then there's I should do a special newscast on this on the nightly news where I just show a little giggling about killing us. The giggling about killing us at TED conference. The giggling about killing us at another conference where he said, if you, okay, wise old Nellies that rule us. If we get rid of grandma and don't give her end of life care, we hire 10 teachers. What do you think about that? And I was like, oh yeah. I mean, it's just like scum, Nazi filth, trash, garbage, maggots. We are all ruled by little chicken neck Nellies going, kill everybody. I get off when I talk about cutting people's power off. I'm a Nellie. Just simpering control freaks in big nerd packs, taking everything over, ruling everything, becoming police officers with weapons, tasering us for fun. I've had it with control freaks and scum. You people are cancer. All right, I'm not in a good mood now. I start thinking about Bill Gates up there, that little chicken neck. Hopping her now, a little murdering eugenicist. You know how he walked, like a demonic elf. Hey, Bill Gates. I'm going to shoot you up with something that's going to kill you deader than a hammer. How's a 30-year death from gut disease sound, African children? Roll up the sleeves.

0: Sir, Mr. Gates is here.
1: Bill Gates? I gotta go. Hey, Bill Gates actually showing up at corporate.
2: Hey, Steve, how you doing?
1: Not bad, you know, just trying to get this next-gen press stuff handled.
2: I heard there's a little trouble in Colorado somewhere?
1: It turns out it was nothing. Just some kids trying to turn the console wars into something bigger.
2: Oh, my gosh. You know, when I stepped down and left you in charge of the company, Steve, I knew there might be some challenges for you.
1: Yeah, well, nothing I can't handle. There might be some changes we need to make to our marketing, but I'm optimistic.
2: Uh-huh.
1: You know, I think we'll ultimately sell the number of units we want to.
2: You're right, Steve. Some changes do need to be made. Weakness is, Steve? Weakness is believing that competition is healthy. See, there was a time when Xboxes and PlayStations could both survive in this world, but that time's done. It's all headed to one device that people game on, watch TV on, socialize on. There's only going to be one winner. I can't have you idiots throwing away everything I worked so hard to achieve.
3: It's having a six-pack, coming at you live, joined by Barb's returning champion, and you've had...
4: Hey, thank you so much for having me back on. I really appreciate it.
3: For sure. Yeah, I had a great time with you last time, and it's, you've been going through hell there. The plumber, I guess, still has not arrived. Is that...
4: No, just he's going to come tomorrow, and it's... I have dishes in the bathtub. That's New York living. For anyone who wants to move here... Don't. The city's shit.
3: Yeah. I mean, it sounds like things usually go a lot more swimmingly in the sewers of Brooklyn, from what if Nick the Rat is any indication of that, so.
4: I actually checked out a bunch of his material after you told me about him, and I agree.
3: He's great. Yeah, he'll be going live here in a little over an hour. And we'll be cutting into his time, but that's okay. So I have all the clips you sent me, and I pulled a bunch of clips today, just went down to kind of a mini rabbit hole, but we're talking about Bill Gates. You were like, let's talk about Bill Gates. And I was like, we haven't talked. It's been like over a year since we did our two-part Bill Gates episode, so it's time for a refresher course, I think.
4: I have just such like a love-hate relationship, I guess, with like the media coverage Bill Gates gets and like Bill Gates himself, and just because like I love diving down the rabbit hole, but then like I hate him because of like, you know, because he's Bill Gates and all the shit he does. I'm sorry about my cat in the background. If that
3: I like it. I don't mind
4: your viewers. I apologize. She's been a little rowdy recently, so I can put her away in another room.
3: I don't matter to me. Yes, I like the ambience of cats in the background.
4: Cats in the background.
3: I don't know. Where do you want to start? Because we got a whole bunch of different things we can talk about.
4: I have a whole list of things about Bill. I have a whole list of things. I mean, we could start, go backwards with the most recent events and then go backwards. We could start in 2009, 2000, the mid-2000s. I don't know. It's, I really got into the whole thing of him saying that we can't share the vaccine patent with India. And to me, that was just like wild that people were just like, it didn't get enough news coverage. It was one interview and then a couple of like independent outlets covered it. And then a week later, the Bill and Melinda Gates Foundation was like, no, we actually stand with Joe Biden and Kamala saying we're going to share and waive the vaccine patent. But like Bill Gates never went out and personally said, hey, you know that interview I did last week? Yeah, well, no, I do think we should share the vaccine with third world countries. Like he straight up, like in an interview with like Sky News or like independent news, something straight up was like, no, we have to produce the vaccine. And to me, that was just wild. And someone tried to call me out on it and tell me that I'm like was spreading propaganda or misinformation. And I was like, no, this is like a real thing.
3: Yeah. It's almost like reverse psychology or something they're doing where it's like, well, these people don't have access to the vaccines and they're pushing this whole thing where it's like how bad it is. But I mean, is it really that bad that you can't get your Pfizer or Moderna injection? I would say you're probably better off without it. Now, I can't speak as to all vaccines, but as far as the mRNA ones go, yeah, you can miss me with that.
4: I mean, definitely, I always tell people, I always like to preface, like, I'm not an anti-vaxxer. Unfortunately, I have been at the receiving end of a vaccine, of a bad vaccine, the Gardasil one, which, again, Bill Gates Foundation has a connection to in India. We could go into that a little bit later.
3: Hey, you.
4: But that is one I received when I was younger. I had adverse effects to it years later, and it's actually been recalled now, and the formula completely changed. It was the HPV. It was called Gardasil originally, the HPV vaccine. So to me, when there's a vaccine that's very new on market, the way these are now, and they haven't even been FDA approved. They were like approved for like emergency use. I want to hold off on a couple of months and see what the effects are. If in a couple of months, everyone's fine, you just get sick for 24 hours afterwards, and I'm obviously going to need one if I want to work as a comedian, if I want to travel, if I want to visit my family or parents, I'm going to get one. But I want to see like what happens in the long term. I'm safe. I wear my mask. I don't cough in people's mouths. I'm not like licking Subway poles. We're good. I don't need it for sandwiches? Now. Like, I have a strong... Yeah, I love Subway sandwiches, though. I'm actually obsessed with this YouTuber who films himself making Subway sandwiches on a GoPro, and it's so entertaining.
3: Wow.
4: That and this is how China dumbs us down.
3: Super boring.
4: Yeah, I was going to say, that's how China dumbs us down right there.
3: Well, you want to get into the India thing since you brought that up? We can... dive into
4: Yeah, actually, I would like to. Yeah, actually, I will try to get in. This is something that to me, I just like kind of like a dear, like kind of like not dear thing to my heart. But yeah, he indirectly funded, like the Bill and Melinda Gates Foundation indirectly funded like an NGO path, which killed tribal girls in India in unauthorized clinical trials. This is from Great Game India. This was published on May 25th, 2021, independent news site. And this isn't the first time I've read about this or heard about this. And this isn't the first time I've read anything like regarding the Gardasil controversy or the HPV vaccine. And these were, I think, vaccines and unauthorized vaccines that were sent over. And they did trials on indigenous girls and women in India. And it's supposed to like protect you against human papillomavirus, which like could lead to cervical cancer and stuff like that. It's primarily for women. I think they give the shout out to like both men and women now, or like girls and boys. I don't know if they still do it during puberty. But yeah, but during, I think it was 2009, I believe I'm reading it. It started in 2009 and I think ended in 2014. The girls of Khammam, it's a Khammam district in the eastern Indian state of Andhra Pradesh, NGO that was kind of indirectly funded, like kind of just follow the money, just look at where the money's flowing, you'll see who's funding it. The Bill and Melinda Gates Foundation was funding these unauthorized trials with that, which then led to blood clots, hold on. I had it right here. I'm reading it right now. It led to blood clots, Guillain-Barré syndrome. A lot of autoimmune disorders were developed because of this. And this was actually the same vaccine. I don't know if it was the same formula or the same recipe, but it was produced by the same company which did the Gardasil vaccine in America, which was the three-step vaccine. I got it when I was in puberty. Usually it was given to girls when they got like right around their period or in middle school or like high school. And they stopped it.

0: most prominent country, but there's like 30 or so countries that have banned him from.
1: I know India did. I didn't know there was like a whole list of countries that did that.
0: India is definitely the biggest one, for sure. Yeah, most of the other
1: Yeah,
0: ones are like
1: so.
0: little third world countries.
1: I mean, they're gonna go somewhere where the people don't have resources to anything. The people, like, these people live in impoverished conditions because those are the easiest people to take advantage of and experiment on and everything.
0: So yeah, I guess if you're ready, I'll dive into this. I'll do
1: Yeah, go for it.
0: the
1: I went
0: Indian.
1: on a little mini rant. I'm sorry. I have my
0: Yeah,
1: little, I don't know if I have little ADHD, so when it comes to Bill Gates, there's like many little mini rabbit holes I can go into.
0: here we go. This is on India's television.
1: Yes.
2: Even individuals who make up the global elite are championing the cause of Big Pharma, the likes of Bill Gates. The billionaire philanthropist believes vaccine formula should not be shared with the developing world. He gave the statement on Sunday. Bill Gates was asked if it would be helpful for intellectual property protections to be lifted. How did he respond? With an emphatic no. Why? Because he fears that lifting patent rights, even temporarily, could compromise the safety of vaccines. Bill Gates believes in keeping the circle tight. He says the ideas like moving production from a Johnson & Johnson factory to a facility in India, are novel. And they only happen, and I'm quoting here, they only happen because of our grants and expertise. Bill Gates is toeing the line of Big Pharma. According to a report, every vaccine maker has its own secret recipes and supply chains, and they insist that no other approach is possible. Nothing else will work. And this is exactly why the world is lagging behind in the global vaccination drive. It's because the supplies have been limited by design. It's not like we cannot produce more. Only a few companies are being allowed to make vaccines right now. Consider these numbers. More than 1 billion shots have been administered so far. 1 billion. 87% of these have gone to rich countries.
0: Oh, dang rich people.
1: I mean, even our government, even Joe Biden and Kamala Harris came out and were like, yeah, we should lift the vaccine patent. Like Dr. Fauci, the Keebler elf, came out and said we should be lifting the vaccine patent. Like, why does Bill Gates have so much say on what we do with our medical resources and our medical products? Like, the man never went to med school.
0: No, he's
1: That's, I
0: America's
1: don't,
0: doctor.
1: that's just what I don't understand is like, your regular physician at urgent care is more qualified in terms of degrees in medical knowledge than Bill Gates.
0: It might be a good time for this clip.
3: Is there something to worry about with medicines? That is, might some of them have side effects? Do we need safety testing? I mean, and we're taking things that are, genetically modified organisms and we're injecting
0: Listen to the way he laughs right there. Ah, genetically modified.
3: things that are, genetically modified organisms and we're injecting them in little kids' arms. We just shoot them right into the vein. So, yeah, I think maybe we should have a safety system where we, do trials and test things out. The strongest analogy is to medicines. And, is there something to worry about with medicines? That is, might some of them have side effects? Do we need safety testing? I mean, and we're taking things that are, genetically modified organisms and we're injecting them in little kids' arms. We just shoot them right into the vein.
0: Right into the vein.
1: I mean, this just comedy, it writes itself. It really does. Yeah, to me, it's his. I don't understand why he's so adamant against not sharing the vaccine. I understand the foundation came out and said, but until I hear Bill Gates on camera in an interview say, hey, we should be sharing these patents with poor people, like, why is he so invested in like killing people in third world countries? Why is he so invested in that?
0: Well, he's been obsessed with population control since day one, even going back to the Microsoft days, you know.
1: What do you mean, even going back to the Microsoft days? Can you like elaborate on that?
0: There's interviews of him from like the 80s where he's talking about population control, and then of course his dad was a eugenicist, so it's.
1: Well, yeah, his dad was on the original board of Planned Parenthood, which Margaret Sanger was a eugenicist and white supremacist.
0: Yeah.
1: So, yeah. No, that's.

0: true. Yeah, it just to me, I find the man fascinating. He has so many different obsessions, like his obsession with poop, that's another one. He's like been on stage with a jar of poop. He wants us to
1: Man.
0: drink water. Like, did he went on like Jimmy Kimmel or like Jimmy Fallon,
1: Jimmy
0: one of those shows,
1: Fallon.
0: and he like tricked them to be like, here, one glass is poop water, one's regular water, and then
1: Exactly.
0: Jimmy, his alcoholic self, takes a sip out of each glass, and then he like laughs and goes like, oh. And Bill Gates
1: It was
0: is like, actually,
1: all
0: they're
1: poop
0: both like
1: water.
0: poop water, and
1: It was
0: it's like,
1: all poop water.
0: yep.
1: Yeah. It was all poop water.
0: Yeah.
1: That's one of my favorite ice shows.
0: To me, it's like, I swear, if I would get divorced with a dude too, if he wanted me to make out with him after drinking poop water or wanted me to drink poop water. Like, I really would. I think the man wants to, like, he has like a poop fetish. Like, I understand clean drinking water is a priority, but like, what's with the feces, man?
1: It's kind of weird. It's kind of it's problematical, as Neil deGrasse Tyson would say.
0: I mean, Neil deGrasse Tyson, that's like a real scientist. That's like an
1: No, he's
0: authority
1: not.
0: on science.
1: That
0: What
1: guy
0: do you know? He's not.
1: sucks. That guy sucks.
0: Oh.
1: It's
0: I
1: like
0: love
1: what he's
0: Neil
1: one
0: deGrasse Tyson.
1: step up above Bill Nye. I used to like him until we started playing clips of him on this show, and I just like of him just being like a total moron. I was like, this guy sucks.
0: I like Neil deGrasse Tyson.
1: Well,
0: Maybe I'll learn to hate him one day, but I think he's pretty fascinating. I feel like I've always learned a lot from him. I don't understand half the things he says. Like, I feel like I'm too stupid, but I feel like he's pretty intelligent. I mean, I trust him more than Bill
1: he
0: Gates.
1: did that Family Guy spinoff. Seth MacFarlane directed the Cosmos reboot with him or whatever.
0: Oh, really?
1: Yeah, it's lame.
0: I don't even know. See, I'm so out of the loop. I didn't even know.
1: You brought up the Planned Parenthood connection with Bill Gates' dad.
2: Are you anti-abortion? Our delegation is duly bound to cast 10 votes
3: Because I'm
2: for Senator
3: Uncle Abortion.
2: Rubio
3: How about
2: and
3: I
2: 9
3: knock you
2: votes
3: up
2: for
3: and we get
2: Governor
3: rid of the
2: Kasich.
3: dang thing?
1: You brought the Tim Dillon show clip, which is good because we're big fans of Timmy
0: Yeah,
1: D on this show. And I didn't even
0: I'm a
1: clip it down very much because it was just I could I Tim Dillon's so good. I didn't want to cut out any of his good jokes. So I'll just
0: Oh, he has so many good jokes in that one. That one kills me. This one kills me.
1: So yeah, regarding the Bill Gates not one to share the vaccine recipe.
4: Everyone is
0: Yeah,
4: also
0: exactly.
4: being mean right now to Bill Gates, who's one of our good friends. They're being mean to him because he doesn't want to share his vaccine patent with the developing world. Well, I mean, have you ever been to a restaurant and you're eating the chicken wings and you go, what is in this sauce? I've done this. And the waiter looks at you and goes, we could tell you. What's the funny joke? Do you know it? You don't know it.
5: Oh, if we told you, we'd have to kill you.
4: If we tell you, we'd have to kill you.
0: That's so funny. We'd have to kill you.
4: This is this guy's hot wing sauce. This is his secret sauce. This is his flavor of the month, mango habanero glaze sauce. And no, it doesn't get bottled up without his say so. He could tell you, but he'd have to kill you. You think Bill Gates was sitting around cooking up this batch so that people out there could just take it and open up their own wing stands? We think not. And I understand that because you imagine a hot wing sauce. Imagine if it was a vaccine that could potentially save the lives of millions of people that are literally burning their bodies in the street right now. You would still say, hey, that's my mother's recipe. You can't take it.
0: Amazing.
4: Let's read a little bit of this. Bill
0: Amazing.
4: Gates under fire for saying vaccine formulas shouldn't be shared with developing world.
5: Do you want to hear him defend
0: Yeah.
5: himself here? We have a little
4: Let's
5: clip of him.
4: hear him defend himself because we are too critical of him. I have always believed this guy had no intentions except the best intentions for humanity. That's why he wanted to shoot a missile of dust at the sun. And why he, you know, he went, you know, white water rafting with Epstein. But he is just about saving lives.
3: There's been some speculation that the changing intellectual property rules and allowing these vaccines, as you say, the recipe for these vaccines to be shared would be helpful. And do you think that would be helpful?
6: No.
3: Why not?
6: Well, there's only so many vaccine factories in the world, and people are very serious about the safety of vaccines.
1: People
6: and
1: so are moving really serious about it. That's why I laughed when I said safety and vaccines in the same sentence.
0: Yeah, that's why you can't sue Big Pharma for vaccine injuries.
6: Into a factory right. In India,
1: exactly.
6: That it's novel. It's only because of our grants and our expertise that can happen at all. The thing that's holding things back in this case is not intellectual property. There's not like some idle vaccine factory with regulatory right. Approval that makes magically safe vaccines.
4: Right.
6: You've got to do the trials on these things, and yeah. Every manufacturing process has to be looked at in a right. In a very careful way.
4: I'll answer the real answer. Play her question again, and I'm going to answer his answer.
1: Okay. I got to pause it right there for a second. It's really fucking rich of some of Bill Gates in particular to talk about how rigorous the safety studies are when Robert F. Kennedy Jr. and Trump were trying to set up a vaccine safety panel. Bill Gates bragged about how he shut that down and said that vaccine safety
0: wasn't
1: studies.
0: Robert De Niro also trying to get in on that as well because of his son's injury, I believe.
1: Yeah, he produced the Vax documentary and then.
0: Yes, exactly.
1: He kind of had to apologize for it or whatever.
0: Oh, well, beautiful. But, okay, yeah. I didn't know Bill Gates tried to shut it down. I knew that there was a couple of people trying to get a panel going. And I, up until recently, I didn't even know you couldn't sue like Big Pharma or vaccine manufacturers if you did get a vaccine injury or if you did think that it caused something bad in your kid or something.
1: Yeah, the taxpayers have to foot the bill, and even then you might not get anything. But what's – yeah, there's, so, I mean, that gives zero incentive for the pharmaceutical companies to make them safe because they have no risk.
0: Well, yeah, of course. Yeah, they don't have to – they're not held liable no matter what.
1: Exactly.
0: Me, there's just, like, a lot – there's like a lot to unpack with Bill Gates, like from vaccines to fucking shooting, literally blocking out the sun to Epstein. He hung out with Jeffrey Epstein only after Jeffrey Epstein had been convicted in 2010.
1: Yep. I have some clips about that. I have some clips about that coming up after this.
6: Intellectual property. There's not like some idle vaccine factory with regulatory right. Approval that makes magically safe vaccines.
4: Right.
6: You've got to do the trials on these things, and yeah. Every manufacturing process has to be looked at in a right. In a very careful way.
4: I'll answer the real answer. Play her question again, and I'm going to answer his answer.
5: Okay.
3: There's been some speculation that the changing intellectual property rules and allowing these vaccines, as you say, the recipe for these vaccines to be shared would be helpful. And do you think that would be helpful?
4: Listen. Listen. I don't even know what you think you're asking me right now. Okay? Here's the reality. There are these things called vaccines. They're tough to make. They're not made in a magical factory in the sky. Okay? They're made for profit.
1: Yeah.
4: In a factory
0: mm-hmm.
4: where I walk around with a hard hat and I goose people. Gender unimportant. Mm-hmm. I just goose them. That's where they're going to be made. And if you want one, you can spend a little coin, okay? But other than that, we're
1: like
4: not going to be letting you run around with our product all over the developing world. We do that. If somebody's pricking
0: seriously.
4: You in sub-Saharan Africa, that is us.
1: Yeah.
4: Okay?
1: I like money, though.
4: So let's be real clear about why I'm in this business. It's to make a couple of bucks. You think tech is good money?
1: Yeah.
4: You think finance is good money?
1: Yeah.
4: You know what's good money? The essence of all life.
1: Yeah.
4: That's what I've decided. I got a little
0: excellent
4: bored.
0: Business.
4: I got a little bored at Microsoft. Where do you work? Microsoft, right? Yeah, I got a little bored there.
1: Where do you work?
4: Okay. So I decided my next business venture would be trying to control the essence of all life on this planet, deciding how much of it there is and where it should happen. Okay. So I'm not interested in, like, you know, this isn't a potluck dinner where everybody brings a vaccine. This isn't a firehouse where somebody brings macaroni salad and somebody else, you know, brings a fucking lasagna. This is a vaccine party and it's at my house. Okay, bitch. He seemed a little flustered kind of giving that answer. He didn't look as comfortable as he usually does giving that answer. Why doesn't he host SNL? What's with Elon Musk all the time? Get Gates to host SNL. Mm-hmm. Elon Musk clearly wants the spotlight. Let's not give it to him. Let's get Bill Gates to host SNL, and they could do a fun sketch about Bill Gates explaining to an Indian peasant whose entire family of 72 people has just been burned alive in the street why he can't share the vaccine patent. It'll be a laugh riot.
0: yeah, seriously.
1: So I have to give a shout out to OBDM because I hadn't heard about this, and they played this clip from a local news station, KRQE, which I guess would be New Mexico.
7: Money, secrets, and sex abuse scandals. State officials cut all ties with the infamous financier and part-time New Mexican Jeffrey Epstein.
8: News 13 investigative reporter Gabrielle Burkhart looked into what could become of his New Mexico mansion, and what she uncovered is bizarre.
9: It is a remote property.
10: It's very obvious that this was a cover-up.
11: For years, this place was shrouded in secrecy.
12: This is a lease that goes back decades.
11: The billionaire behind the sprawling Zorro Ranch south of Santa Fe is gone. Only Jeffrey Epstein and his accusers know the dark details of what went on here near Stanley, New Mexico. Records show Epstein and the Zorro Trust bought the ranch from the Gary King family, then built his 33,000-square-foot mansion there in the 90s. And since 1993, the Epstein Trust had state lease agreements for grazing cattle on public lands near his mansion. And to your knowledge, what was that land being used for?
12: One can only speculate, and I have to tell you, Gabrielle, my staff, you know, this has been a difficult topic for us to tackle. Thinking about what state land might have been used for has been difficult.
11: State Land Commissioner Stephanie Garcia Richard took office in 2019. That year,
13: with the Zorro Ranch and Cypress Inc.
11: She canceled a decades-long lease agreement the state had with Epstein for nearly 1,300 acres of grazing land.
12: We want to encourage a ranching family to use it. We want to encourage rec access to the area. We've even talked about some type of memorial site to just recognize what folks went through, what young girls and women went through in this area and on state land.
11: But as Garcia Richard explains, there's still a problem.
12: It's the inaccessible, landlocked state land.
11: This map shows the two properties in blue canceled in the lease agreements. Garcia Richard says this section is landlocked. The surrounding private property owner, she says, refuses to grant access.
12: My staff and I went out to do a field visit to access the exact acreage you were talking about and were denied access by the private landowner.
11: Nearly 7,600 acres of private property surrounds the state's land.
9: That's a pretty big ranch.
7: We requested records in Santa Fe County to verify how much land ranch. The Epstein estate still owns. And what we uncovered is bizarre. A deed filed with Santa Fe County in October 2020, transferring the Zorro Ranch from Epstein's company, Cypress Inc., to Love and Bliss, a nonprofit church, for $200. So why would the Epstein estate sign over this land to a Florida church for just $200? We dug deeper to find out.
11: The listed address for Love and Bliss Church is a small home in Redington Beach, Florida. Founded in 2018, the Christian nonprofit's listed president is 22-year-old Alexander Lisinski. Florida records show he was arrested in 2017 for stalking and again in March for battery. The Love and Bliss deed, stamped with a notary and Epstein's signature, states the document was created in April of 2019.
14: My name is Gabrielle Burkhardt. I'm a reporter in Albuquerque, New Mexico.
11: A Florida address for the attorney listed on the deed instead turns up as a realty office on Google.
14: How long have you guys had this phone number?
0: All trails
11: and the New York phone
0: Florida.
11: Number on the deed.
1: Back to Florida?
0: Always back to Florida. It always leads you back to Florida. That's insane. That's like a local news thing. And that was insane. I got the chills when I was like listening to that. Like and
1: we were talking about it a year ago on this show about how that New Mexico compound he had was like a cloning facility that him and Bill Gates were working on.
0: Didn't Epstein have like this weird thing how he wanted to like get his sperm into like every person? I've like heard that and like
1: and that's what
0: that,
1: they were doing was, like, at obsessed. That New Mexico thing.
0: He was like so obsessed with like getting his sperm into like every young woman out there.
1: Well, I think the elites might know something about the nature of reality and reincarnation, and that's why that would happen. I don't know. Don't know, though.
0: To me, it chills, like, run down my spine knowing, like, even after his conviction in, like, 2010, like, there Bill Gates, and then there were so many people at Harvard, researchers at Harvard and Yale and these top colleges in America, like in science, like quote-unquote science.
1: And in mRNA injection technology, which is kind of interesting.
0: They were hanging out?
1: Bill Gates and Epstein were funding that at Harvard. They were funding the scientists, the top mRNA vaccine scientists were all funded by Epstein. And these are the guys that are rolling this shit out on a global level.
0: They're taking money from a pedophile. To me, that's just like, why are you associating yourself with a known pedophile? Like, are people just that okay and that relaxed with pedophilia nowadays?
15: Yeah, totally messed up.
1: Yeah.
0: Like, you're supposed to be logical thinkers, you're scientists, you're people, like, you're supposed to be, like, a moral, like, high ground, I guess, like, and stuff, and, like, you're hanging out with someone who, like, rapes little girls, like, and you're taking money from him, and how do you corrupt a community the best way? Jeffrey Epstein, how do you corrupt research the way Jeffrey Epstein did? You corrupt scientific findings, you corrupt research.
1: Yeah.
0: Like, how are people supposed to trust anything that's published by these people? If you could just go back and see where the money leads, and it's like, oh, they're being funded by, like, a child sex trafficker. That's kind of disgusting.
16: Yeah. I like money, though.
0: Exactly. That's exactly what it is. That's exactly that. That fits into so many aspects of things.
1: Follow the money.
11: Deed sent us to a Jack DeWitt food broker office who says they've had the same number for 60 years.
17: Maybe even more than years.
11: Finally,
14: I have in front of me a warranty deed.
11: We reached a representative from the Epstein estate
14: that shows a portion of the Zorro Ranch in Stanley, New Mexico was deeded over from Cypress Inc. to a Love and Bliss Church based out of Florida.
18: It's the same people that filed the fraudulent warranty deed in Florida.
11: It turns out Love and Bliss filed a fake deed in Florida for Epstein's Palm Beach mansion, hindering the estate's push to sell the property. Court documents show a Florida judge found the deed there invalid and unenforceable. In violation of the court's final judgment, a second fraudulent deed was filed under the name Hung Shung Lee. Love and Bliss was directed to cease and desist.
18: They don't have any claim on this property either.
11: Here's First Judicial District Attorney Mary Carmack Altwees.
19: There is absolutely recourse for filing a fraudulent deed.
11: She explains deeds are filed with the county clerk's office, but it's not the clerk's job to verify if the document is real.
19: That was really supposed to be the notary's job.
14: What would be the motivation of somebody filing a fraudulent deed?
19: So they think that they can get in and maybe then start selling off pieces and portions of it and get away with it. And then it would just perpetuate the fraud because new innocent owners would come in, give these people money, and then be part of this scheme and not actually own that. So I think it's great that you caught it because you hopefully you've stopped it in its tracks.
11: The Epstein estate says it's preparing the Zorro Ranch for sale. They'll take court action to clear the fake deed, and funds will go toward the victim compensation program.
10: And unfortunately, those cases were swept under the rug.
11: New Mexico Attorney General Hector Baldetta says Epstein was able to hide out here. Over the years, women came out accusing the New York-based investor of sexually abusing them at his New Mexico ranch. In 2008, Epstein pled guilty in Florida for soliciting a minor for prostitution, but he never faced charges in New Mexico.
10: By the time I inherited the case, you're talking about generations of time had passed. And I think that was part of the illicit cover-up of a very powerful individual.
11: The convicted sex offender died in jail in 2019, awaiting trial on sex trafficking charges. His death ruled a suicide. As for his New Mexico mansion and canceled state lease,
10: the feds are in the best position to seize those assets.
14: If New Mexico had proper access to this grazing land, what would you be able to do with it?
12: Ultimately, we would like to see the land returned to New Mexicans.
11: Gabrielle Burkhardt, KRQE Investigates.
1: Wow.
0: Wow, that literally gave me the chills. Like, that's like, that should be like national news, but it's like local news stations reporting on it.
1: Yeah.
0: That like really gave me like, that's like, every time I like read more and hear more about like just atrocities of Epstein or like all these like money laundering behind the scenes schemes and everything, and it just gives me like, it's like you get sick to your stomach, man.
1: He had his fingers all over the this whole vaccine rollout that's going on now. The scientists behind it, the technical experimentation on mRNA, like he was.
0: Well, where do you, like, can you, like, pull up a source for that? Because I want to read that. Like, where do you have that?
1: It was Harvard. I think Charles Lieber was one of the guys that actually did get in trouble for that. But it was
0: There was a lot of Harvard professors. Like, I don't know if you had names or specific, like, research or something. Because I'm like, I'm interested to read about that. Because I know there was a couple of Harvard professors.
1: I think Lieber was the one that got, like, took the fall for it.
0: There was a bunch of people who were
1: tons of vaccine scientists, immunologists were.
0: I would love to just read about that for sure. And
1: yeah,
0: that's something I would love to see, like the.
1: Yeah, I'll have to get back to you on that because I haven't looked at it in a while. But there's been a couple guys that have really done a good job. Corbett Report, and
0: I want to give a shout out to one of like our good friends. He's a skateboarder. Phil, I forgot his last name completely. He's like some skateboarder from New York, but he actually sent me a lot of Corbett report stuff today in preparation for this podcast. I just want to give a shout out to the homie. And he turned me on to Corbett Report and all that and how it's so informative and it covers so many things that you're not going to read in the mainstream media.
1: Yeah, he does a good job. And him and Whitney Webb both got banned from Patreon.
0: I know Whitney Webb got banned from Patreon for saying like the word vaccine. Why did he get banned?
1: They didn't really give him a reason last I saw. Speaking too much truth, I guess. But it was Corbett Report, and then there was what's the other guy? Jason Goodman, I think his name is, has done really good research, and actually he interviewed Alan Dershowitz on his show and Epstein's lawyer. And I don't even know why Dershowitz agreed to do the interview, but he started asking him about all that stuff, and Dershowitz got pissed off. And
0: these people are grifters. They'll take any 5 minutes of fame or interviews or anything like that. They're grifters. They're snakes. They're the lowest of the low.
1: Yeah.
0: Sure. I thought it was very hard to get banned off Patreon, though, because I feel like there's, like Chapo's on there, fucking Red Scare, Cumtown, even Tim Dillon, like, all these people. I mean, like,
1: well, Whitney Webb got banned out there. I think it's probably just making OnlyFans if you're an independent journalist, you know?
0: Because they don't care what you do on there. At this point, get an OnlyFans and fucking, instead of showing your titties and asshole, fucking present information and facts and where the money leads and what all these people are doing behind closed doors while we're focused on whatever the media is trying to tell us to focus on.
1: Exactly.
0: Honestly, that's the best use for OnlyFans. They should totally capitalize on that.
1: That's got to be going. I mean, I know Bull After Bull has an OnlyFans for their live video stream on their podcast, but I think they also might do it in the nude, though. I don't know. I haven't signed up for that.
0: Is that a niche that's been covered, like nude conspiracies, like where I can just sit there nude reading conspiracies or reading like all these like non, like these independent journalists, which are never going to be featured in the mainstream media, like opening your eyes up to certain things? That's a good niche. Got to research that.
1: Yeah, let me know. We might be able to make some cash. Sure.
16: Oh, I like money.
1: All right, this is from like a year ago, but it's worth revisiting the first mainstream coverage of Bill Gates' Jeffrey Epstein connection.
15: Jeffrey Epstein may be dead, but this story isn't. A shocking new report from the New York Times sheds light on the connection between Microsoft founder Bill Gates and the late Jeffrey Epstein. After Gates' name came up in connection with Epstein and MIT Media Lab, Gates gave a statement to the Wall Street Journal where he insisted
1: MIT.
15: He did not have any business relationship or friendship with Epstein. But new reporting from the New York Times outlines numerous meetings between Gates and Epstein and a conversation with Bill and Melinda Gates' foundation, a connection between their foundation and J.P. Morgan to set up a charitable fund that would financially benefit Epstein. You know what I want to know? Why? Joining me now, one of the New York Times reporters from this story, James B. Stewart, who is also the author of a new book I highly recommend, Deep State, Trump, the FBI, and the Rule of Law. Let's start with this. Gates says, no relationship, nada, nothing. You report these two men met at least six times. What does Gates say about that?
1: Yeah, had a couple zeros on the end of this
20: more, and he and his spokespeople would not say how many in total they actually met. But this included visits to the mansion, seeing each other in Seattle, flying on Epstein's plane, when we all know Bill Gates has his own $40 million plane. And then, as an investigative reporter, why would Gates say, oh, I had no relationship with him?
21: I don't know, man.
20: He knows what the facts are. So that always sets off red flags for me.
15: He also has one of the largest, most established foundations on his own.
20: Yes.
15: Why would they ever set up a charitable trust benefiting Jeffrey Epstein?
20: Well,
15: what's the explanation?
20: Not only does he have the world's largest charitable foundation, but one of their primary missions is to help young women in underprivileged countries. Jeffrey Epstein was preying on young women from Eastern Europe, from South Africa, luring them into his web. It's the antithesis
0: the white
20: of what
0: ones.
20: The Gates Foundation stands for. And by the way, there were Gates Foundation employees who were horrified when they realized what Jeffrey Epstein had done and was saying, we don't want to have anything to do with this. And yet the project went on.
15: And what is the Gates explanation for this?
20: That it was all about philanthropy, that Bill Gates just wanted to find new sources of money.
15: But you, when you went and met with Jeffrey Epstein a year and a half ago, I read your piece. You knew straight out of the gate something didn't add up. It smelled foul. Bill Gates didn't notice that? One of the smartest guys in the world.
20: I mean, he's a registered sex offender. And after I rang the doorbell, it opens. And there is a beautiful young woman standing there who I didn't think was 16, but she could have been, you know, 19 or something. And I thought, whoa, a sex offender has a beautiful young woman opening the door. So I didn't even have to go through the door before I realized there's something really weird going on here.
15: Let's go to your book, because your book is all about weird connections, dark circles, dark corners, the deep state. You sort of lay out the origin of the Russia investigation, but also how people like Bannon, McGahn, and Sessions protected the president from his own impulses. Now that these guys, who have their own issues, aren't there, what's going on inside this White House?
20: Well, I think you see what's going on. You see all the behavior that we're now witnessing here, both in Syria and with respect to Ukraine, is amply on display in the pages of Deep State. The difference is, you can say what you will about Bannon, McGahn, Sessions, they, and even Corey Lewandowski, they had sense enough not to break the law when the president told them to do it. And what was their reward
1: for
20: that?
1: Somehow
20: they get
1: humiliated,
20: they get thrown out, he doesn't listen.
1: Somehow we have left the Epstein conversation because it's MSNBC and now it's about how bad the orange man is. I don't know how they...
0: Yeah, to me, I was going to say that kind of like, they start talking about Bannon and Lewandowski and all his like staffers, and I'm like, wait, I thought we weren't talking about Trump's cabinet, like, that's like a whole other conversation to unpack in and of itself.
1: As
0: like
1: a good non sequitur, they did. They just kind of fucking rolled right into like, and this is Epstein and Bill Gates, and this is why Trump's bad.
20: them anymore. Like, and he's replaced.
1: Like, sorry, go ahead.
0: Yeah, no, they started naming like people in his like cabinet. And I'm like, how did we stray away from the fact that Jeffrey Epstein's like a known pedophile and like you have Bill Gates flying on his jet and
1: staying the night at his house?
0: Again, after he had already been convicted, when he was in that West Palm jail, when he was in that jail in Florida, though, he had such special privileges. He was able to leave to go to work and come back. And he was able to leave, like, on the weekends and, like, work, quote-unquote, whatever the fuck, I don't know what work was for Jeffrey Epstein. But, and then on the weekends, he was able to go, like, yachting on the weekends. Like, what prisoner has that? Like, tell me what kind of sentence that is, what kind of conviction that is. It's insane. And then to have people like Bill Gates hang out with him after he had been convicted. Again, why are people trying to associate with someone who has been convicted as a pedophile?
4: Ugh.
0: Exactly. Exactly. No, to me,
2: I'm not into little kids. I'm not into screwing little kids like the globalists are. You know how I like my
4: I like women with big, giant tits and big asses.
20: Listen, with people who won't stop him and won't curb these impulses.
15: Jen, what's the connection between the Russia investigation and Ukraine?
20: Well, they're both the results of ridiculously impulsive behavior on Trump's part and behavior that shows absolutely no
1: awareness. All right, that's enough of that. That's enough of that.
0: Again, yeah, we're going to a Russia investigation with, again, a different conversation to unpack. But... damn, like, no, yeah, just the mainstream media, to me, it's actually, it was, while we're speaking about Bill Gates, he was trending on Twitter, about an hour ago about a hostile work environment at Microsoft and how he harassed both male and female employees. And then, it stopped trending and they took down some articles.
1: Yeah, sounds about right.
0: Yes, I want to pull one up, and then my phone's like, can't be loaded. Page can't, like, the way Twitter's like, try again. But a lot has been coming out about Microsoft and the work environment and how horrible and how he had dated apparently two different female staffers now. And I don't even know. Like, the man's, like, pulling pussy, apparently. I don't see how. He got his wife's tits in the divorce, apparently. There's just a lot to say about Bill Gates, but surface level, he's just really ugly. Like that.
21: Luckily,
0: like another...
21: I know literally everything there is to know about getting pussy.
1: let's see where we are. So I have that. I think you brought up the clip actually earlier today. The ABC News Super Best Friends, Super Friends.
0: Yes, the article from like 2009. This is like a meeting in 2009.
1: Yeah, I looked all over for the news clip. I finally found it. I had to go on InfoWars to find it. I could not find it anywhere else. But yeah, this is ABC News, and I couldn't even find the whole clip. But yeah, that news clip was buried. I couldn't find it. But this is at least part of it here.
22: Behind closed doors on this New York campus, a secret gathering of some of the world's most powerful people. Gates, Buffett, Bloomberg, Winfrey. It was like, well, it was like the Super Friends.
23: In the Great Hall of the Justice League, there are assembled the world's four greatest heroes.
22: Together with others at the meeting, including George Soros, Ted Turner, David Rockefeller, they're worth more than $125 billion.
24: That much money, that much power around one table. It begs the question, what were they doing? What were they scheming? Total world domination?
22: The new Superman and Wonder Woman. The super rich friends. Not fighting bad guys, but fighting for good nonetheless. For Good Morning America, John Berman, ABC News.
0: Yay, superheroes.
1: Yeah, the Avengers. I like how they put up the graphics and they have like Soros and Gates and Buffett's heads on like the cartoon superheroes. It's like ABC actually did that. It's like, wow.
0: Like you literally like with these people, like these people, like the elite class or these group of rich billionaires and whatever. It's like you don't even have to get into like how some people might think or might believe how they're these satanic pedophiles like drinking the blood of children. No, like just look at the actual real things they're doing. That should scare you enough to show you they're evil. Yeah. Like meetings like this should show you, like, hey, they're making decisions about the future of the underclasses. You don't even get a say in it.
1: Yeah. And you might have noticed a minority billionaire in that list.
0: Well, Oprah.
1: Oprah, right. So the I found this.
0: Now speaks on mental health with Prince Harry while he cries. Him and Meghan cry. Yeah, beautiful.
1: Oh, God. Yeah, I found that ABC News clip buried in this Oprah rant, which was fantastic.
3: And I'm going to burn down Oprah Winfrey politically, and I'm going to burn all you down before I'm done. And I don't care what you do to me. I'll burn every one of you. So just go ahead and punch your button up and send some illegal team to kill me. I don't give a frickin' hell. Because there are some people in this country that aren't cowardly scum like you. Oprah Winfrey is a pedophile. Oprah Winfrey likes girls, 12, 13, 14, 15-year-olds. She hangs out with Jeffrey Epstein and with Harvey Weinstein, and she's in a secret cult. It came out on the news that wants to depopulate Africa. That's why she was chosen to be the big face of black women in America, to lead them into abortion and fatherless homes and death. And now she leads a Luciferian orphanage cult in Africa with kids, just like Hillary does in Haiti, disappearing black children. Because I don't know what it is about black children, but if there's a menu of kids, Satanists more often than any choose black people as the menu item. Maybe that's because it's easier for them to grab them and sneak off with them. But let me just tell you something right now. That woman is an absolute demon from hell. Ugh. There she is with John of God, where they have sex with the children. And boy, she likes to spend her time in those third world countries, them little girls, and it's well known. You imagine being a little 10-year-old girl in Africa in some horrible orphanage, and the door opens, and in comes Oprah Winfrey. Why don't we show some of the video of her sticking her tongue in Harvey Weinstein's ear, sucking on his ears. In public, she's sucking on that guy's dandruff-covered ears. Ugh, that's the thing with him, is he's got this gross body, and he's a hermaphrodite. He's got a vagina and a little shriveled
0: thing. He's got like a micro.
3: He makes these women come, and he reportedly stinks real bad. So they're supposed to hand wash him while he farts on them. And folks, I'm not trying to be gross here. I want you to know who devil worshippers are. They all have their own little thing. He's more like a Slimer. He just likes to humiliate young 15-year-old, 16-year-old women and just be really gross.
1: I guess that's where that clip ended. Wow, though.
0: I mean, Harvey Weinstein's fucking disgusting. Just look at him. Ugh. Don't want to come near that with the 10-foot
3: pole. You son of a piece of garbage! I hate you!
1: What did you say? He has a micropenis?
0: Yeah, the court documents a lot of his victims, like the women he assaulted and forced to go down and, like, fuck him and stuff, said that he had a very, like, deformedly shaped penis, and it was, like, weird. It wasn't, like, a normal...
3: He got
0: like,
3: a one-inch like, pecker.
0: Court... Literally, like he might have that. Like there was a lot of them how he was like, it was deformed. It was like a micro penis. It was like weird. It wasn't like your normal dick. It wasn't. Wow. And he's just disgusting. Ugh. That thought of sucking on his ear when he was describing that. I was like, ugh. Oh, that's gagging.
1: There is pictures of Oprah making out with his ear.
0: I know. I've seen, like, they were, like, buddy-buddy. Like, everyone was buddy-buddy in Hollywood with Harvey Weinstein. And then a year, you had Meryl Streep thanking him 1 year at the Oscars. And then the next year, she's like, me too, I stand with her, time's up. And it's like, you were thanking him in your acceptance speech about
1: rats,
0: a year ago.
1: Rats trying to get off the sinking ship, but I think they're all going to drown.
0: Literally. I mean, to Oprah, I just don't understand what her deal is. She's going to be in Megan, and they're going to have a podcast talking about God knows what, and Oprah's going to preach about my privilege to me when you're a billionaire and I can't make ends meet. Like, come on, man. Like, it's such a virtue. It's such bullshit. Like, it's such bullshit. They're clowns, these people. Like, she's a clown. That's what she is.
1: Yeah. She, yeah. Well, and apparently she's a pedophile. Allegedly. I can't believe that. Like, that was the most blatant accusation I've ever heard Alex give on his show. So I think he probably has something to back. Like, he probably has something to back it up with, I would say. Otherwise, it's libelous as hell. He would be sued into oblivion if he didn't have something to back that up, I would think.
0: I mean, I would think that her lawyers would. I feel like if I wasn't a pedophile and someone labeled me one and I had every legal resource available, I would go after that person. So, yeah.
1: Yeah.
0: Yeah.
3: I was talking to God the other day and I said, got to have more fun and it can't all be on me or I'm going to go crazy and have a heart attack.
4: Yeah.
3: So you know what? I'm going to have fun.
1: Okay. So I got Robert Kennedy Jr. is doing a podcast now. And I think I might bring it to the other show we're doing with Blueberry and Spencer and Goof where we review podcasts. Cause I hadn't listened to it till the last couple of days. He had Whitney Webb on. So this is, I got two clips, Robert Kennedy Jr. and Whitney Webb. They did a whole episode.
0: That's actually really interesting. That just piqued my interest because Whitney Webb does the Lord's work.
1: For sure. Yeah, she's great. And Robert Kennedy Jr. is a goddamn American hero. And I just, like, man.
0: Hasn't he been through a lot of death in his life?
1: Well, his dad and his uncle got assassinated by the CIA.
0: Yeah, I'm saying, like, that's what I'm saying. Like, I'm pretty sure he's been through, like, a lot of death in his life. Yeah.
1: He's also, like, just doing, I mean, what he's done for vaccine safety is unrivaled, unmatched.
0: Does he have, like, a personal, like, connection to it? Like, is that, why is he so invested in it? I'm just curious. Like, I know.
1: Well, he's an environmental lawyer. So he was, he was getting rid of, like, mercury contaminants in fish and toxic waste dumping, like, shit getting spread into the air. And, like, while he would go around and do these talks and win all these lawsuits, getting the EPA reformed and stuff, and all these women would keep coming up to him at, like, every talk he would give afterwards and be like, you have to look at the mercury in vaccines. And he, like, tried to ignore it for a long time.
0: He's not
1: like
0: a bad-looking dude. I just pulled up, like, a bio on him.
1: He's got a voice problem. He thinks it was from a vaccine injury, but he kind of talks like this.
0: And that's his son.
1: Yeah, Bobby Kennedy's
0: or
1: son.
0: Or him, Bobby Kennedy's son. Okay.
1: Yeah, yeah.
0: I just want to be
1: sure. JFK's his uncle, RFK's his dad.
0: Okay, yes.
1: But he's done a lot of work to expose that not only did the intelligence community kill his dad and his uncle, but also he's gone as far as to show pretty definitively that Lee Harvey Oswald was actually loved Kennedy.
0: I mean, yeah, anyone with half a brain will believe that the Kennedy assassination wasn't what it was. That's right. Like a litmus test for if someone is like a Neanderthal or a human being with a brain.
1: Yeah.
0: I'm just reading about him because I've always heard his name in these things. I've never done enough research about Robert F. Kennedy Jr. I just knew that his dad and his uncle died and, like, he was part of the Kennedy family, obviously, like, a huge prominent political family. And they're, like, related to royalty and stuff. But, yeah, he's done a lot of good. Wow, he really has. I'm reading, like, his, like, bio just with indigenous rights, minority rights, with the New York City Watershed Agreement, the Waterkeepers Alliance. Like, he did a lot for, like, New York City's water.
1: But now he's evil. Like, now he's an evil anti-vaxxer because he wants safety studies. And I can't find the clip.
0: But, you know, we're going to discount all the good things he did.
1: Yeah. Well, and this might be the best thing he's doing now. He did a whole op-ed on exposing Bill Gates recently. So, but he.
0: Yeah, I'm reading that. He was, like, smeared, like, it was a smear campaign ran against him afterwards. People were, yeah, he was also one of the people talking about how Hank Aaron's death, like how Hank Aaron, he got the vaccine and then died recently.
1: Died like that within 10 minutes of his injection.
0: I actually have a story about that. It's kind of fucked up, but it's kind of really funny. I have two friends, both paramedics. They used to date each other. They were lesbians. They don't date each other anymore, but they're both paramedics, and one vaccinated the other girl's grandparents. Those grandparents were like 80-year-old little Thai, sweet immigrants, adorable little people. They died a week later, and then she dumped her girlfriend after killing her grandparents. And I'm sorry, I shouldn't laugh at that, wow. But it's so funny to me. It's so fucked up. But she like straight up killed her ex-girlfriend's grandparents and then broke up with her like a week later.
1: Oh my God.
0: Yeah, that's just, damn, yeah. Like, okay, so that's what I don't understand is why, like, maybe someone doesn't agree with what Robert Kennedy is saying about vaccines or the COVID vaccine. Why are you can't discount all the other good he's done for the environment and for minority communities and for people and just for making the, like, actual earth and our land a safer place for us.
1: Well, no, because you have to check every box or you're a fascist.
0: Yeah,
1: or a conspiracy theorist.
0: I hate that so much.
1: And he makes a good even back when he was on Bill Maher show years ago, he made a good point. It's like, I agree that safety belts should exist. People mm-hmm. don't call me anti-car because I want seat belts in cars.
0: Mm-hmm.
1: People call him anti-vaccine just for having the audacity to demand safety studies. And he points out not a single of the 73 or 74 vaccines that are on the vaccine schedule for children, not a single one of them to this day has been tested against a placebo in a double-blind study.
0: Wow. Oh, wow.
1: Same.
0: Damn.
1: But anyway, yeah, here's him and Whitney Webb.
5: Let's talk about Bill Gates and his friend, Jeffrey Epstein. And wait, was that really a friendship? What was going on there?
6: Well, you know, it's hard to describe exactly the nature of the relationship in that sense, because a lot of the way the people around Epstein were, it's hard to really call them friends, because a lot of the way that network operates is through blackmail, even on people that are technically on their side. So it's a very dog-eat-dog world, I guess you could say. So friends may sort of be a loose term in the way that, you know, regular people understand it. When you're talking about this type of, you know, ruling elite, they have a very different mentality and a very different approach to friendship maybe than than the average person would. But what's particularly notable about the Bill Gates-Jeffrey Epstein relationship is that even now that it's being talked about in mainstream circles in connection with the Gates' divorce, the mainstream media continues to assert that they did not meet until 2011. There is a mountain of evidence, in my opinion, that suggests that this is categorically false and that they actually knew each other back in the 1990s. I first stumbled upon this in 2019 when I was doing an investigative series on the Epstein scandal. There was a scrubbed article from January 22nd, 2001 that had originally been published in the Evening Standard, a well-respected UK newspaper, talking about Prince Andrew and his relationship with Ghislaine Maxwell and Jeffrey Epstein. And the part on Jeffrey Epstein and the reason it was scrubbed, it appears to have been scrubbed up during the period of his first arrest between 2006 and 2007, is because it mentions the fact that Jeffrey Epstein, at some point before the publication of that article, had openly claimed to have been working in collaboration with the Central Intelligence Agency, the CIA. So, of course, the revelations that later came to light about Epstein, obviously the powers that be, the National Security State, didn't want to have any obvious ties hanging around there. So that article ended up disappearing. So I think there is a really deliberate cover-up of, you know, these Gates-Epstein ties. We also know for a fact that Melanie Walker, who was actually currently co-chair of the World Economic Forum's Futures Council, that's sort of gaming out a lot of this technocratic takeover was actually, she was one of the advisors to the Gates Foundation, I believe, beginning in 2005. And she got that job because prior to that, she was the science advisor for Jeffrey Epstein. Basically, Melanie Walker, when she graduated from college, was recruited by Jeffrey Epstein, offered a modeling job at Victoria's Secret. And then as soon as she graduated from medical school,
0: I know the Melanie Walker story. In 1998,
6: she became his personal science advisor, guiding his science investments at a time that he began to move into this EDGE Foundation network. Once she applied to basically fulfill the same position at the Gates Foundation, her resume was having been Jeffrey Epstein's science advisor. So for Bill Gates to and Melinda to hire her and not know who Jeffrey Epstein was at the time is honestly kind of ludicrous.
7: I'm troubled in man. If Jesus don't help me, I surely will die.
1: Yeah.
0: Wow, that's a lot to unpack. Yeah, I knew I've read about Melanie Walker and Whitney Webb's research. Like I always say, Whitney Webb does the Lord's work. This woman puts her life in danger and she does the Lord's work. And that's, I didn't know they knew each other back in the 90s. That's news to me. I recently read a headline that made me laugh so hard where it was that Bill Gates was working with Epstein because he wanted like a Nobel, like a prize, like the Nobel, like science prize or something. And I'm just like, what the fuck is Jeffrey Epstein? Like,
1: was his little girl ticket to the Nobel Prize or something like that? Yeah.
3: Can I give you a cookie? Can I give you a cookie? Can I give you a cookie? Cookie.
1: So I got clips on, I got clips on clips on clips. But I think this might
0: be. That is just insane to me.
1: Do what? Oh, the.
0: No, I'm saying that's just all insane to me. The Epstein thing and Gates, how they knew each other back in the 90s. And now that's like another rabbit hole I'm going to go down because I only knew that I thought they met in 2010 or 2011 after his conviction already.
8: Part of the baffling history of Jeffrey Epstein is how he was somehow able to surround himself with some of the world's most powerful people even after he pled guilty to soliciting an underage prostitute and became a registered sex offender. For example, Prince Andrew was photographed coming out of Epstein's Manhattan mansion in 2010, 2 years after Epstein served jail time. And now we're learning Microsoft founder Bill Gates not only spoke with Epstein on more than one occasion about philanthropic spending, but also flew on Epstein's private plane from New York to Palm Beach, though Gates reportedly refuses to say why. And we should note the plane was not the so-called Lolita Express, which allegedly was used to fly underage girls to Epstein's private island. But still, critics wonder why one of the world's richest men would need to take philanthropic advice from a convicted sex offender, especially considering what Melinda Gates and the couple's foundation does for young women around the world.
0: Yes.
8: Separately, a former science advisor for Bill Gates was named as one of three executors of Jeffrey Epstein's $577 million will.
1: So it's the science guys.
8: 49-year-old Boris Nikolic says he was shocked to learn that Epstein named him and says he has no intention of fulfilling the duties. Meantime, Attorney General Bill Barr gave an impromptu news conference today where he maintains that there were numerous irregularities in the death of Jeffrey Epstein, but Barr says so far he has been given no reason to question the findings of the medical examiner who ruled Epstein's death a suicide, though Barr says the investigation is moving forward.
1: All right, so
0: beautiful.
1: So Bill Gates does a lot of interviews. I don't even have my Anderson Cooper clip that I use. That's usually my go-to, but I'm on Bingit.io.
0: He's a camera whore, or he used to be a camera whore.
1: Right. Well, yeah. I'm on Bingit.io, the No Agenda search engine, for all their clips and articles and everything they have in their show notes. And the one I always play is where where Anderson Cooper is talking to Bill Gates on CNN, and he's like, people are saying that I was flying to Epstein's Island with Tom Hanks, and it's just crazy. And I'm like, why can't we censor these people off the internet? And Bill Gates is like, well, like those titillating stories spread faster. That's a great clip. But there's also a bunch more interviews. This one's Bloomberg, where Bill Gates is talking about conspiracies.
9: There are some raging internet conspiracy theories out there about you wanting to implant chips in people via a vaccine. And you are the center of some, frankly, ludicrous narratives. Does that upset you personally? How do you feel about all that?
10: Well, it's kind of strange because they take the fact that I'm, you know, I'm involved with vaccines. That part's true. You know, it involves saving millions of lives, for lots and lots of different diseases, including, you know, HIV and malaria.
3: Can I give you a cookie?
10: They just reverse it that instead of giving money to save lives, I'm, you know, making money to, get rid of lives. you know, so, you know, just by inverting it and ascribing, ill intent, you know, it takes this complex situation that was unexpected and may, you know, make it feel like it's more understandable. If that stops people from taking the vaccine or, you know, looking at the latest data about how they should behave, including wearing a mask, then that's a, you know, a big problem. I wouldn't have expected this. It's just, you know, a bit strange that it's been politicized and the conspiracy people have had a heyday.
1: Yeah. Yeah, for real. No, that was
0: his
1: Bill Gates.
0: Voice. I never realized how annoying his voice is, honestly, how nasal.

0: doing with that fucking pedophile. Calm down. Like, stop. Don't play stupid.
1: Are you anti-abortion?
2: I've wrong clip. No, I'm not anti- this one.
3: I hate the Democrats so much, I jerked off to the Zapruder film.
2: I hate the Democrats so much, I jerked off to the Zapruder film. To clarify, you're not what?
0: Just to clarify, I'm not anti-abortion. Just if people want to label me, I lean right on a lot of things, but since I'm a woman, I want to be able to kill babies. That's every woman's main objective. Are you anti-abortion? Our delegation is duly
1: bound to count 10 votes. Because I'm Uncle Abortion. How about I knock you up and we get rid of the dang thing?
2: Okay, so let's go now to another Bingitario clip here. We got Trevor Noah of The Daily Show talking with Bill Gates about conspiracies.
0: Oh, is this a recent one? I feel like this was a recent.
2: Not super recent, but, you know, within the last... Oh, okay.
0: Do you have the year on it or, like, a date?
2: It was, like, late 2020.
0: Oh, okay.
4: Because I'm always trying to figure out who benefits from a conspiracy theory, and I'd love to know if you've put any thought to this at all. Because of how many people won't get a vaccine because they truly believe conspiracy theories.
5: Yeah, usually when you work on infectious disease, like Dr. Fauci and I do, you're, you know, you're kind of obscure. You know, nobody talks that much about TB or malaria. So here we have this, you know, complete turnaround where vaccines and, you know, are they good for people are now front and center. And there's always been a small group of anti-vaccination people, and we see this with, you know, measles vaccine. They've now got a platform, and they've sort of joined forces with some political conspiracy views. And it's so easy to click on, particularly when a simple explanation for this pandemic that, oh, there is somebody evil behind it, you know, is somehow easier than, you know, the true biology, which is actually kind of complicated. So, you know, we have to make the truth more interesting. And, you know, we've got to label things with the truth. And sadly, the naivete about how to make social media work well is pretty strong. And that's coincided with the election and the epidemic. I wish I had the answer, but, you know, it's out there in big, big numbers, but it hasn't, it just keeps growing.
3: 'Cause you got a 1-inch pecker.
2: Yeah, so there's a little more Bill there. Oh, I'll do one more conspiracy theory clip from Bill. This is with Steph Curry, and they played this clip on No Agenda a while back. It's ESPN's Steph Curry.
6: In this generation, right, we're talking the social media era and how information is spread, false information, how it's kind of fragmented to create a stir in certain communities versus others, and it's very targeted in that respect. How much do you worry about how that is disseminated throughout our community? Because information is obviously power, especially in the response to this pandemic. Things change so fast.
5: Well, the digital revolution, internet, social media, all of that, it's made it easier for us to see what's going on. Medical researchers are publishing articles every day, and all over the world, people can immediately see what the new thinking is there. Thank God for the internet. Work at home, you know, our ability to connect up with each other is driven by that. But it also has meant that a lot of conspiracy theories that are false, sadly, they spread a lot faster than the truth, you know? So the idea that did somebody intentionally cause this thing, completely false, that can be dangerous because it means, you know, if you go for these simple but wrong theories, getting people to work together and protect each other so we can get out of this as soon as possible, that's really at risk. How should the government deal with that? It's very difficult. Ideally, citizens are just well informed and they know which publications are very careful about what they say, and we don't have to engage in censorship. Looking at the companies like Facebook and saying, okay, what is their role in that? You know, when somebody says masks don't work, which is wrong, what is their responsibility for catching those things, particularly when they get up to large numbers? You know, I think we'll come out of this with those companies feeling a stronger sense of responsibility and actually understanding, having the public debate about how they need to help here.
7: Yeah, man, I'll tell you what, that dang old internet, man, you just go on there and point and click, get in there, talk about www.com, you got then naked chicks on there, man, you go click, click, click, click, click, click, click, click, click, it's real easy, man.
5: Thank God for the internet.
0: Honestly, I read a quote somewhere of this. I don't know if it was

0: with a fame, I don't know if it's a famous quote or a journalist or who, but it was, I may not agree with what you're saying, or I may not support with what you're saying, but I'll defend your right to say it.
1: Fight for the death, your right to say it.
0: Exactly. Like, I will defend, like, I may not agree with whatever someone's putting on the internet or shouting down the street on the soapbox, or if you have an opposing viewpoint of me, but the American way is to have free speech and to let people decide on their own. And you can't censor something because you don't like it. Like, unless someone's, like, spreading, like, I don't know, like, let's all go kill Jews or let's all go kill women. Like, maybe we shouldn't, like, allow that. We shouldn't be allowed people posting that.
1: The women stuff part, I'm okay with. That.
0: The women, the first one, it's the women. it's okay. Sometimes I feel the same way. But, yeah, like, if someone wants to write that Bill Gates sucks, like, the blood of little kids on their Facebook and their 30 friends want to like it, like, let them fucking post it.
2: It was all poop water.
0: All poop water, yeah. All roads lead back to poop water. The man is obsessed with so many weird things. Honestly, you know, maybe he just wants to make everyone autistic because he's autistic himself and he doesn't want to feel like the outcast anymore. You or know, only autistic people would fuck him.
1: I had a similar, thought not too long ago. I was kind of, yeah. It's probably accurate.
0: It just occurred to me. Yeah, I'm sorry, an edible like is yes. hitting me right about right now. So, like, it's all coming out.
1: Nice.
3: I was smoking weed, drinking vodka.
1: I'm going to, while we're on the no agenda kicks, and so I was getting Bing.io clips there, there's Dame Jennifer of the No Agenda show makes animated No Agenda on YouTube, and there's a couple real gems. They've been banning some of the episodes, but there's been a couple real Bill Gates gems that she's taken clips from the No Agenda podcast and animated, so play one or two of the Bill Gates ones. This is a good one. Yeah, on No Agenda
4: in the morning. Vaccines, staying with that. Pooper, Anderson Pooper over at CNN, had Bill Gates on. Truth always wants to come out.
5: You've talked about some of the sophisticated tools, the therapeutics that are coming and that some are here. Can you just talk a little bit? I mean, let's talk about Regeneron. You've been optimistic about it. It got obviously a big endorsement from President Trump because he was able to receive it. He's calling it a cure. He's calling on regulators to give an emergency use authorization. Do you support the idea of the emergency use authorization? And I assume it's not a cure.
6: No, the word cure is a bit of an overpromise. You know, that makes it sound, it looks like works for everyone and the whole concern about this disease should go away. And that's the last thing we want people to think about.
0: Doesn't it work for everyone? But it's like we don't want to think of this disease
4: going away.
1: That's and then there's, you know, ivermectin and hydroxychloroquine are out of patent. So it's like $1 for 2 days.
0: I actually know someone, my boyfriend's boss's fiance, she works with the company, like the pharmaceutical company. She's like a doctor, like a researcher. She's hella smart, this woman. Super fucking smart, that produces Regeneron. And she's been talking about this for the year, like the past year and a half. Except the thing is, each dose is like $650,000. That's why it's just not financially productive or lucrative to cure people with, like, who have COVID with it.
1: Yep. Nope. Yeah, precisely. So it's out of patent. They can't price jack it. It's like $1 or $2 for a week's
0: supply. They can't get
1: supply.
0: The patent either. Yeah. The FDA wants to like pull their funding, like where they already did pull their funding or something. She like works with the company. Like this isn't like a made up person. This is like a person I've spoke to and like I've seen her. Like her name is Doctor. I'm not gonna say her last name. Her name's Karen. So I'm just gonna say Doctor Karen. And yeah, she's been talking about this for like the past year and a half, and FDA, I think, threatened to pull their funding, or they did already pull their funding, and they can't get the patent. Yeah. That's all very true. That's all like facts.
1: It's just like what you said earlier, follow the money.
7: Oh, I like money.
6: Well, the word cure is a bit of an overpromise. You know, that makes it sound, it looks like works for everyone and the whole concern about this disease should go away. And that's the last thing we want people to think about.
4: We don't want you to think of this disease going away. That's the last thing we want people thinking about.
8: Wow.
4: The absolute last thing we want people.
8: You know, that's actually a, I'm going to give you a borderline clip of the day. That's an excellent catch.
4: One more time.
6: Air Insider.
4: Oops, here we go.
6: And the whole concern about this disease should go away. And that's the last thing we want people to think about.
4: Yeah, wait, it's the last thing.
8: Don't want you to think about it. Thing.
4: And I got
8: at
4: this-
8: least until after the election.
1: Yeah. Okay. Now this one, this is the kicker. This is a fan favorite for sure. And I'm surprised I actually haven't played this on the show before now, but this is the super painful CBS clip when they're asking Bill Gates about the Moderna safety trials.
4: And Nora O'Donnell representing.
1: Sorry, what?
0: I said, when is this from? Because now I want to know, was this like a recent
1: clip?
0: Now,
1: this is August 1st, 2020 is the upload date. So this clip probably was in.
0: Okay.
1: Within the week before that, probably.
0: Okay, okay. I was just curious. I want to know, like, just the timeline on things.
1: Right, right.
4: Representing some other pharmaceutical giant, no less, gave Bill Gates a hard time about the Moderna trials.
9: Moderna vaccines sound concerning. We looked. After the second dose, at least 80% of participants experienced a systemic side effect, ranging from severe chills to fevers. So are these vaccines safe?
6: Well, the FDA not being pressured will look hard at that. The FDA is the gold standard of regulators, and their current guidance on this, if they stick with that, is very, very appropriate. You know, the side effects were not super severe. That is, it didn't cause permanent health problems for
4: Does this sound like a guy who was expecting a different line of questioning, or perhaps a less aggressive?
8: Well, definitely, yeah. Well, when he starts going all the time, which is
4: he's struggling.
8: He is,
4: man.
8: Having trouble calculating what to say.
4: And the you know, it was a grade 3 injury that most people who had side effects what they suffered. Grade 3 is you know, 5 is dead. Grade 4 is life-threatening. Grade 3 is probably not pleasant.
6: Yes,
9: you know the data better than I do. But the data show that everybody with a high...
4: Hey, that's Dr. Bill to you, Nora. Who do you think you are?
9: You know the data better than I do. But the data show that everybody with a high dose had a side effect.
6: Yeah, but some of that is not dramatic, where, you know, it's just, you know, super painful. But yes,
4: it's not dramatic. It's just super painful.
8: Not painful.
4: Super. And while he's telling this, he's rubbing his arm with his hand like, wow, that must be really painful. But it's not very dramatic. And then finally, she wraps it up with, you know, what can we expect from this thing? Is it good forever? I mean, it's a vaccine, right? We take it, we're good.
9: How many doses of the vaccine will we need?
6: Well, none of the vaccines at this point appear like they'll work with a single dose. That was the hope at the very beginning. Maybe one of them, particularly in the second generation, won't surprise us. We hope just two, although in the elderly, sometimes it takes more. And so making sure we have lots of elderly people in the trial will give us that data.
4: Woo, lots of elderly people. Yay! Just look at how well they did with COVID. Come on, elderly people, step right up. What does Nora know? This had to be a competing pharmaceutical corporation saying,
8: No, okay, you got one of your big advertisers. You got a couple of them, but you got one of them.
4: Let's say Pfizer. Just say Pfizer.
8: Okay, let's just say it's Pfizer. And Pfizer's seeing what's going on with the ink and all that has been going for this other thing. And they bring their top sales guy in, you know, the guy who does the $1 billion a year. And he says, hey, they sit down with the news director and probably a couple of reporters. And they says, we're going to give you a briefing on. And this happens all the time in all industries. It happens in tech for sure.
4: Sure.
8: They take you down. They say, and they give you a full presentation on why this thing's a piece of crap. It's not going to work. It's a stock play. There's just a bunch of people going to make a lot of money on the stock going up and down. Kind of results they've been getting, because you have your competitive research. You have the results the other guys have gotten. You know what they are. It's not a secret. And you start throwing the stuff at him. And then you say, here's the kind of questions you might want to ask Bill.
4: Exactly. Here's one.
10: ask him about it not working and the side effects. I love his answer. Super painful.
8: Super. It's not bad. It's just super painful.
10: What are you complaining about, Nora? What's your problem?
8: You gotta take more than one of these shots.
1: Yeah, those guys are great. There's some sanity bringing entertainment twice weekly from those guys. Can't recommend them enough. I got the Belinda divorce clip I got of Alex Jones. Who else would it be? Alex Jones reacting to the news of Belinda's divorce, Bill and Melinda's divorce. He found out.
0: Oh, wait,
1: about
0: before
1: it.
0: You play that, I do want to interject because this was actually as we're speaking, because you brought up the Moderna vaccine. Mm-hmm. And after that interview, this was on my Twitter timeline about an hour ago. Two different women, I'm not going to use their handles or their names or something, but one posted how the Moderna vaccine gave her extreme period cramps, and then someone commented that the Pfizer one also gave her extreme period cramps. So I don't know. I mean, you're not a woman, but like for women, period cramps are already pretty shitty as is. Like, I don't want to take something and then, God forbid, have them 10 times worse because of a vaccine or because of something injected in me. Like, that scares me. Like, does that not scare any other gals out there? Hit me up on Twitter if it does.
1: The mRNA one is apparently, yeah, causing period irregularities, to put it mildly. That is, at least there's reports of that. It's in the database too.
0: Lots of heavy bleeding. And this was just on my Twitter time. It's just so weird how like the world kind of works in coincidences. Cause as we're sitting here talking about these vaccines, this was like real live tweets I saw from like people I follow on my timeline. And they're just like brushing it off as like with emojis, like, oh no, it made me like bleed or something. And it's like, y'all should be concerned and go to a doctor. Not tweeting, go to a doctor.
1: Yeah, well, I mean, what's your doctor going to do? I mean, unless most of those doctors are trained to, even though it's a total lie, they're trained to believe that every vaccine is totally safe and has never caused a problem. So they're just going to be like, I don't know what's wrong with you. Here, take this pill.
0: I mean, yeah, that just scares me. If that's like one of the side effects, that's another one added to the list that scares the crap out of me.
1: Oh, yeah, well, there's... I think in a couple of clips that might scare you a little bit more, even maybe. I just lost my ISO. I was looking for my ISO. It's gone. That's a shame. Damn.
0: Which clip are you looking for?
1: Well, I was looking for my little Tim Dillon clip where he says, I want to get the vaccine more than twice. I want to get it six or seven times.
0: I mean, that's what it's looking. It's going to be like a flu shot where you're going to need a booster every year.
1: Canada already has deals through 2025 with Pfizer for annual boosters.
0: Oh, beautiful. Well, did you see what they're doing in Canada? Their health prime minister actually came out. This is on video. I saw it. Canada's health prime minister said that kids after year 7, or I guess grade 7. I'm very sorry. You hear my cat crying in the background. yeah, that shouldn't be happening. So animals. But their prime minister came out and said that kids after grade 7 or year 7 don't need parental permission for the COVID vaccine. And if they want to get it, they can get it at school and it'll be provided to them. And there was actually something going on. I don't know if it was in, like, it was one of the major cities. It was either Toronto or Montreal, one of the ones on the East Coast, where in a park, they were literally bribing children with ice cream to get the COVID vaccine. That's like literally, come pet my puppy, come in this van, I'm going to give you candy.
1: Yeah.
0: Like, what is going on?
1: And they're doing
0: Canada,
1: the same thing
0: what the fuck is going
1: New
0: on?
1: New York and... they're doing it to adults. Ohio, New York, a couple other states.
0: Oh, yeah. I'm saying I'm holding out in New York till I get a piece of property in Long Island. Until you offer me a house in Long Island. Until de Blasio or Cuomo gives me a Hamptons house, I'm not getting vaccinated.
1: Add one. Right. Yeah.
0: I'll hold out.
1: Yeah. Man, fuck Canada, though.
0: Seriously.
1: There you are. Overdue for a nukin'.
11: What exactly does Canada want? We want more money. Yeah, more money.
1: Okay, so... okay, yeah, Alex Jones reacting to the news that he finds out on air that Bill and Melinda are getting divorced.
0: I freaked out. I was so happy. It was a gift from God.
12: Melinda Gates, or Melinda French, from Dallas, Texas, was his beard. It's well known that, Gates basically just used her for children and that used her like he uses a pink sweater to look less threatening when the man is a known psychotic. And his father headed up Planned Parenthood. His father headed up the World Eugenics Society. His mother was heavily involved with Watson's Foundation that owned IBM to carry out eugenics. And so when they set up the Bill and Melinda Gates Foundation in the 90s, in the late 90s, to get around taxes, it was called the World Population Control Foundation. We actually have clips. I just thought of that, that we'll actually go a dig out and play later here on the show, that was found online about 2 years ago, where they would introduce him and give him awards 15, 20 years ago for carrying out eugenics. So he also went on Bill Moyer's program and said, well, I'm going to depopulate the world. All of that has come out. The headline, Billionaires Meet in Secret to talk about overpopulation and how to set up world government. That's the Times of London. That's the Wall Street Journal saying what heroes they are to want to depopulate it. So let's just admit that that's what this all is. And now with the mRNA injections, these are not regular vaccines. Regular vaccines actually work. They can have contaminants. They can have side effects, but they still do help sometimes. I'm not against science, but the science is they couldn't get mRNA approved for over a decade around the world as gene therapy because it killed most of the lab rats and animals. That's why they, quote, skipped animal studies. Because under other names with coronaviruses and influenza viruses, a lot of other viruses, they had tested these on basically every lab animal you can imagine, from rats to chimpanzees, from chinchillas to pigs. And, of course, famously, it killed all the ferrets that they tested on within about 6 months. So it takes some time to kill everybody.
0: Poor animals.
12: And now you see them testing it on 6-month and 2-year-old babies. Some babies have already died. That was in the news today. 15-year-olds having heart attacks, you know, in Colorado, with no heart problems and dying. And that's because they were building the RNA.
0: Looking for a link between that. Sorry, I didn't mean to interrupt.
1: The heart attacks.
0: But not the heart attacks, but like the heart arrhythmia or the heart problems in teenagers.
1: Mm-hmm.
0: Yeah, they're like, they said that it's a possible link and they're exploring it, quote unquote, whatever that means.
1: Yeah, but I'm sure they'll get right on that.
12: I'm not happy about this. Olds having heart attacks, you know, in Colorado, with no heart problems and dying. And that's because they were building the RNA system to go into the cell and teach it how to counter the spike protein. Well, the spike protein is extremely common in the uterus and in the testicles and in the heart and also in plaques that build up in the arteries. And it's a similar protein found in the brain, especially brains that have ever had any trauma build up the protein. It's what's associated with Alzheimer's. So once you already have some protein in your brain, meaning if you're older, that lets these prions, it's not spongiform encephalopathy, but it's in the same family. So it doesn't come from feeding other dead cows to cows, and then they grow these crystals in their flesh. You eat it, the crystals get into your bloodstream, go through your blood-brain barrier, and grow in your brain. But it's a similar prion to the spongiform encephalopathy type prion. And that's what Wolfgang Woodarg, the current main head of the advisory board of the UN, along with Dr. Yidan, who was the former vice president, head of science for Pfizer and their vaccine program, he came out in December and they filed an emergency injunction and said, listen, we better not do this. This protein is the same as what's in the uterus, the brain, the placenta, and a bunch of other things. It's gonna attack it. You're going to have heart attacks, strokes, blood clots. Well, that's because they're top scientists. I mean, they knew what it would do. And so it's doing that now. So it doesn't protect you. And so this is a big day for Bill Gates because we don't know why they're splitting, but I think it's probably the wife.
1: Yeah. Probably. I like what John McAfee always says, like Microsoft is Bill Gates named the company after his cock.
12: Because you got a one-inch pecker.
0: Yeah.
1: Yeah.
0: Yeah. I mean, listen, I got one virus on my Microsoft computer in like middle school, and I've been a Mac supporter, a Mac user ever since. Like one, I like had one laptop with, I mean, Tim Cook, man, if I got to pick lesser of two evils, I guess I'll go with him.
1: I'm gay, so I can run slave labor camps in China because I'm gay. Oh, yeah, he's gay.
0: Is he actually gay?
1: Well, maybe he's fake gay, but he claims to be gay.
0: Well, that's progressive. Actually, I found out that for the past couple of years, up until recently, the CEO of Raytheon was a woman. So look how progressive we are.
13: Right. It's beautiful. Kick ass.
1: That's insane. Clip two of Alex Jones on the Belinda divorce.
12: I think it's probably the wife. She's always used her as a front. Knowing that Bill Gates is the most hated man in the world, he'll put out an Instagram and they'll have 15,000 negative comments. You can't find one positive comment. They have to heavily control and censor his Twitter feeds and everything now. Everything he's done is blow up in his face. The whole vaccine program was collapsing in December of 2019. The UN had an emergency hearing. We didn't find it till January of the next year, a month and a half later. In Helsinki, and the head of the vaccine program said, this is killing people. It's not protecting them. Our front line is wobbly. The doctors don't believe in this because the vaccines are so contaminated. We're just given this by Bill Gates and by the big pharma companies and told to just test it on people. And so they were already collapsing then. So they launched the COVID hysteria, leaked it out of the Wuhan lab on purpose. Now confirm it's out of the Wuhan lab to lock down, blame Trump, bring in tyranny, bring in a world ID. They already had this on the shelf in Operation Lockstep from the Rockefeller Foundation that Gates took over in the 90s. And so they went ahead and accelerated this program. And so I think his wife, I mean, it's a hypothesis, probably ducked out of it, because imagine being the heat of being married to the most hated man in the world who underwrites ABC, NBC, CBS, CNN. He underwrites every major publication you look up with all these glowing pieces about him, but it only makes everyone hate him that much more. And so we don't know if she was ever really in on the eugenics. She gave a speech in Germany about 6 years ago and made a glancing attack on me. She said there's films and people that claim we want to depopulate the earth. They're the ones that are going to get people killed. Maybe she really believed her own crap. But as the deaths mount, and as Moderna, deaths mount, and as Merck pulled out 3 months ago and said, you can't make a vaccine for this. It's going to cause autoimmune responses. We're getting out.
1: That's big. And that's something I'd forgotten about, is Merck, who was like the big pusher of the MMR vaccine. You know, they pretty much have the monopoly on the MMR vaccine. Merck was like, there's no way to make a coronavirus vaccine that works. And that's like one of the biggest vaccine companies.
0: In an interview they did a couple of years ago where they sit in their little stupid sweater vests with like some fucking weird mantle behind them or something. I don't know. She was like reiterating, Melinda was reiterating that they really need to, maybe it was last year, maybe it was with the COVID vaccine, or maybe it was with a different vaccine or something. But she was reiterating that we need to get the minority community, like the black community, vaccinated over and over again. And it's like, why would any minority, especially the black community, trust someone trying to vaccinate them after the Tuskegee experiment, like the Tuskegee experiment? Like, after that, like, what? And then that, it just, I don't know.
1: And that
0: know
1: was one of many similar experiments under the guise of vaccines.
0: I don't know if she, well, yeah, that was the one that's the most popular one we know. Mm-hmm. And going back to that Alex Jones clip you played, not even in such extreme terms or such extreme ideologies, but there has been an agenda 2030 in place by the UN. You can go on their website, you can read about it. It's just very surface, very basic level like knowledge. But the more it seems is that this pandemic is helping usher in this like agenda 2030, where we are going to need, like, the Excelsior Pass they already have in New York, where you are going to need like a vaccination ID to travel. You're going to owe your money. A lot of these places around me, especially in New York, there's a lot of businesses that have popped up that don't take cash anymore. You have to have a debit account or a credit card. And it's electronic. It's all electronic money.
1: Have you tried paying them in cookies?
12: Can I give you a cookie?
0: I would love to. I wish.
12: Can I give you a cookie?
0: All these things seem like Agenda 2030 is being like ushered in, like little by little.
1: Yeah.
0: And you could call it, you don't even have to go as extreme as the Alex Jones clip or anything like that. It's just, again, I apologize for the cat behind me. And you don't have to go extreme like that. You could just see little by little what they're trying to usher in, just using, I mean, think about this. All the laws that were in place after 9/11 with the Patriot Act, they're still in place. All yep. those powers and laws put in time of an emergency, they're still in place. So what do you think they're going to do with some of the laws put in place now when it gives them more power? You think our politicians are just going to give it up easily, whether it's the right or the left? The people in power are going to give it up easily? No, not at all.
1: Yeah. Yeah, it's... I don't know. It's just, it's going down.
12: It's going down, ladies and gentlemen. Whoa!
1: It is. It's going to be like ancient prophecy is being fulfilled. That's all I'm going to say.
0: Well, the Holy Land isn't a war, and in the Bible and in the Torah, that it is that Catholics in the Bible believe that when the Holy Land gets in a war, then Jesus will come down from heaven, like the second coming will happen, and then Jewish people in the Torah or the First Testament, if the Holy Land, Israel, gets in a war, then their Messiah will come, because Jesus isn't the Messiah in that religion. So it's kind of interesting to see it kind of play out. I'm not one for religious dogma or like following the Bible or anything like that, but it's kind of interesting to see it all play out kind of, and how there isn't like all the coincidence theory has been kind of proven true time and time again.
1: Yeah, well... Yeah, I don't know. I just, a lot of different religions from across the world have kind of made pretty startlingly accurate predictions to what's going on now.
14: Go to church every goddamn Sunday. You're going to bring the demons out of me.
0: Pretty much.
14: Okay. I'm freaking pumped. I've been drinking green tea all goddamn day.
1: Still on this clip.
12: Claim we want to depopulate the earth. They're the ones that are going to get people killed. Maybe she really believed her own crap, but as the deaths mount and as Moderna, deaths mount and as Merck pulled out 3 months ago and said, you can't make a vaccine for this. It's going to cause autoimmune responses. We're getting out. They had 2 vaccines. They said, even that corrupt company, Merck, that brought us Gardasil said, this is too dangerous. We can't do this. We've got to pull back. We've got to pull out.
0: Gardasil. So
12: just
1: Yeah. That's
0: exactly.
1: Yeah, so the company that was fine with pushing Gardasil on everybody is like, even the mRNA shit for them, they're like, yeah,
12: we've got to pull out. And so just liability protection by governments isn't going to protect him. He's been thrown out of 30-plus countries. He's been thrown out of India. He controls over 100 other health services with tens of billions a year, tax-free, with the Rockefeller, IBM, his trust, other trust controlled by Berkshire Hathaway. All of that is put into there. It's tax exempt, and he takes the profit from that and uses it as a weaponized system for the Great Reset. He wears a Great Reset pin calling for depopulation, along with Klaus Schwab. So this is all coming out, and I'm sure she's mad at him. And again, this is just a hypothesis, putting two and two together, deduction, my dear Watson, is that it's so unpopular and so horrible, she wants to get away from the incredible heat that is coming up.
1: I think that's a good time to play. You got a clip here or two left here. You got the slip up, I guess.
0: Well, that was just like a slip, like a little Freudian slip up that I didn't pick up the first time I watched that clip. And I found it very interesting how he was just it was very quick.
15: Yep, yeah. $10 billion over the next.
1: This is with Sanjay Gupta.
0: No, it's not with Sanjay Gupta. That was a commercial. This is with one of the, I don't know his name. He's some white guy, CNN reporter.
1: No.
15: $10 billion over the next 10 years to make it the year of the vaccines. What does that mean exactly?
1: The year of the vaccine.
16: Well, over this decade, we believe unbelievable progress can be made, both inventing new vaccines and making sure they get out to all the children who need them. We could cut the number of children who die every year from about 9 million to half of that. If we have success on it. And the benefits there in terms of reducing sickness, reducing the population growth, it really allows the society a chance.
0: Yeah.
1: Yeah, I'm going to go back that up. He's done 2 TED Talks about this, talking about how Bill Gates says one of the best ways to lower the global population is through vaccines. He says that in TED Talks.
16: About 9 million to half of that if we have success on it. And the benefits there in terms of reducing sickness, reducing the population growth, it really allows the society a chance to take care of itself once you've made that intervention.
15: There's been a lot of scrutiny of vaccines recently, specifically childhood vaccines. There's been a lot of news about, is there a connection with autism, for example? What do you make of all that? Dr. Wakefield wrote a paper about this saying that he thought there was a connection. And there was lower vaccination rates as a result for a period of time in Britain than the United States. What are your thoughts?
16: Well, Dr. Wakefield has been shown, used absolutely fraudulent data. Oh. He had a financial interest in some lawsuits. He created a fake paper. The journal allowed it to run. All the other studies were done, showed no connection whatsoever again and again and again.
1: Oh, really? Because last I saw, it was under oath the CDC admitted in front of the Senate that they have not once done a study comparing vaccinated and unvaccinated children in the rates of autism. So you can't say it's been debunked when there's been zero studies on it.
16: All the other studies were done.
1: Sorry.
0: It's all good. I'm just saying, whether or not people choose or people want to say there's a direct correlation or a direct link between vaccines and autism or any other kind of sickness or developmental delays, I think you should still let parents kind of decide what to do with their kids. Why is Bill Gates telling me what I should be doing with my child? Whether I vaccinate my child or not is my own personal decision. Whether I get vaccinated or not is my own personal decision. Like, why is just he so heavily invested in, like, jabbing people with needles, man?
1: I wish I still had the clip. I used to have this Alex Jones clip. It's like, they're trying to tell me that I don't have a right not to be raped by Bill Gates's metal pecker. Talking about the vaccine. He's raping me orally, anally, and vaginally.
0: Yeah, to me, it's like whatever you choose to believe or not, whatever you want to label misinformation or not, whether you want to believe that there's a link between vaccines and autism or anything, like, why is Bill Gates the ultimate authority on what the hell I get to do with my kid or what my kid needs or what's the best for my kid?
1: Yeah, a prudent question and one that you probably won't have. The answer is the same thing it always is, right?
7: Yeah, I like money, though.
1: He's the talking head for the pharma boys.
16: Allowed it to run. All the other studies were done, showed no connection whatsoever again and again and again. And so it's an absolute lie that has killed thousands of kids, because the mothers who heard that lie, many of them didn't have their kids take either pertussis or measles vaccine, and their children are dead today. And so, you know, the people who go and engage in those anti-vaccine efforts, you know, they kill children. It's a very sad thing, because these vaccines are important.
1: Important. I like how he laughed when he says they kill children, and then he says it's sad.
16: You know, they kill children. It's a very sad thing, because vaccines are important.
0: Again, what parents do with their kids shouldn't be on Bill Gates' radar at all. Like, stick to making computer parts, sir. You don't have a choice.
16: People act like you have a choice.
0: Exactly. I guess I don't have a choice, and I shouldn't be allowed to ask. I should decide what to do with my kid, and Bill Gates should tell me what to do with my kids or my body, I guess.
1: Yeah.
0: You know, makes sense.
1: Now there is a, where is it?
16: Producing childhood death.
1: What's, here we go. Here's
0: Did
1: the classic.
0: Producing or reducing? Wait, producing. Can you replay that? I want to hear that.
16: Producing
0: Wait,
16: childhood
0: I hear
16: death.
0: It.
1: It's just the ISO. Oh, wow. The full clip, he says we need to be working on producing childhood death, but he meant reducing. I guess, if you want to give him the benefit of the doubt.
16: Producing Freudian. Childhood yes. death.
1: Yeah,
0: he's got a lot of Freudian slips, if you want to chalk it up to Freudian slips, which I guess you can.
1: Here's the classic TED Talk.
16: This equation has four factors, a little bit of multiplication.
1: This is the one Alex Jones was ranting about at the beginning, because it's weird how the audience just laughs hysterically when he basically says we need to get rid of all humans. He's like, one
0: is
1: of these
0: this
1: numbers.
0: His first or second TED Talk?
1: This one is innovating to zero. I believe it's his first one.
0: Okay. Okay.
1: But he literally says, like, to reduce carbon emissions, one of these numbers needs to go down to zero. And then he puts the screen, he hits the clicker, and the slide goes over to humans. And he's like, that's just basic algebra. And the audience just laughs. Like, it's hilarious that we need to get rid of all the humans.
0: Yeah.
17: This equation has four factors, a little bit of multiplication. So you've got a thing on the left, CO2, that you want to get to zero. And that's going to be based on the number of people, the services each person's using on average, the energy on average for each service, and the CO2 being put out per unit of energy. So let's look at each one of these and see how we can get this down to zero. Probably one of these numbers is going to have to get pretty near to zero. That's back from high school algebra. But let's take a look. First, we've got population. The world today has 6.8 billion people. That's headed up to about 9 billion. Now, if we do a really great job on new vaccines, healthcare, reproductive health services, we could lower that by perhaps 10 or 15%.
1: What?
12: And all I can tell you is that this is bad.
1: Okay, so I have some more TED Talk clips here. Let's plow through these, shall we? This one is from 2010, I think.
18: What inspires me is teaching African refugees how to program JavaScript. What inspires me is finding out how to use maglev trains to get resources to the moon. These are the challenges of that tomorrow's going to face, okay? How are we going to get clean drinking water to 2 billion Chinese people? You got an answer? Get inspired. The second thing that inspires me are ideas. Ideas are amazing. Ideas are like currency. Ideas are what drives the world. Ideas are what we need to get to the next stage. And not just great inventions like the train, little things like this microphone that enables me to speak to the unwashed masses. TED Talks. TED Talks are another great idea. Where would we be right now? And we have to talk about it because great ideas don't come in all shapes and sizes. 9/11, September 11th.
0: Speaking about
1: what? What'd she say?
0: Like what? I'm just like, what the fuck is this man talking about? From teaching refugees to code to rockets to 9/11, like, I swear that is the most ADD, like ADHD train of thought, like train of thoughts right there, like. Who is giving this man stage time and camera time? Seriously.
1: Well, we'll circle back to that in a second, as Psaki would say.
18: About it, because great ideas don't come in all shapes and sizes. 9/11, September 11th. And we're going to use some reverence here and not be silly about this, but look at what they accomplished with no weapons and just 11 guys who didn't even speak English. And that proves that sometimes great ideas are actually horrible ideas.
1: This is Sam Hyde of Million Dollar Extreme fame. You've probably the comic. You've probably seen him, his picture every time there's a school shooting. The meme is that he did it. That picture. Even they even got CNN to report that he did it one time. But he scammed his way into doing a TED Talk.
0: That's funny.
1: Like lied in about his credentials to get in there. And I actually brought this to I think it was the end of our Bill Gates episode early last year. So I wanted to bring this one back because it is uncanny how similar his bullet points are to, I mean, he's obviously he's making fun of the TED audience and just making fun of how dumb TED Talks are, but he's,
0: it's a joke.
1: Right. But he's very, him and Bill Gates are like two peas in a pod when it comes to their bullet points on the TED Talks. It's actually kind of astonishing.
18: Where are we? We've got all this great technology. We've got 7 billion people in the world. And according to UN projections, it's going to go up to 50 billion people. That's a lot of mouths to feed. And I don't think they're going to be able to feed themselves. So we better start coming up with some robots to bridge that gap. The West's sick addiction to fossil fuel.
1: Oh, but he's already this is already Bill Gates material. He's on in now, but I forgot to mention, he is dressed up like a gladiator. He's got like Roman armor on.
0: Oh, that's amazing.
1: And he comes out on the TED stage and he's just like panting, breathing heavy. And then he just sits down.
0: Is he in a chariot? Please tell me he like gets brought out in a chariot.
1: No, he just walks out with like shitty gladiator armor on. And then he just like gets a bottle of water and drinks it and just breathes heavy for like the first minute or two that he's up there. And then he goes, can we reset the clock? Yeah, another 2 minutes to the clock. It's like yelling at the guy, the slide guy that's doing the slides. Yeah, it's great. He's great.
18: The West's sick addiction to fossil fuel is going to make this planet uninhabitable for the future generations. You'll know what I'm talking about if you've seen the movie An Inconvenient Truth. It's essentially what's going on is we're too selfish and we're driving our cars too much, and that's getting nature out of the picture. Now, we looked at the data. We looked at the data, and what we found surprised us. What we found, right there, what we found was that culture is a sewer. We've got lewd media. We've got nasty bedroom things on TV. And they're sexualizing young girls, and it's getting to the point where even I have a problem with it.
0: That sounds like a real TED talk, though.
1: It's
0: like,
1: getting to the point where even I have a problem. I mean, it is technically a real TED talk because he lied about his credentials to do it. But.
0: No, but like not the format and the content and what he's talking about, it sounds like it would be a real TED talk. Like not a parody or not a joke or not a satire. That's just wild.
1: Come on, man. Not a joke.
0: I mean, yeah, the world is overpopulated, but I mean, if Bill Gates wants to argue that the best ideas, like the great ideas, aren't the best ideas or something, I mean, I don't know. I guess, yeah, a pandemic is good for the environment. I don't really see how, but...
1: Prince Charles said something along the lines of, when I die, I want to be reincarnated as a virus to wipe out a good chunk of humanity and help solve the overpopulation problem.
12: I know I'm evil, but I try to be good, and I hope God forgives me.
1: All right, I got one more Sam Puhai, the clip here. This is still the same TED Talk.
18: 2070 predictions. The next 50 years are going to be...
1: Oh, the name of his TED Talk is Paradigm Shift 2070. So it's all about what the year 2070 is going to look like.
18: 2070 predictions. The next 50 years are going to be some serious stuff. Seafloor farming. 75% of the world's surface not being used by agriculture. On the seafloor, you're going to have sea beets, sea yams, sea cabbage. Have you ever had a sea salad? Have you ever had sea cheesy baked potatoes that blew your socks off? Because you're going to be. 2070 coming up. Trash economy. The abundance of trash. What are we going to do with it? Are we going to put it on an island? Are we going to make it somebody else's problem? Or are we going to take the initiative and take this problem by the horns? Trash economy. You use cubes of trash as money. Everybody becomes rich. It's a gold rush. Walk with me. Most of the major cities will be replaced with vast pleasure domes used exclusively by the Excelsiites, who are the neo-upper class, while the displaced hordes of lower-class depth grovelers will live underground in tiered cities, endlessly toiling away for nuggets of neoplasmin. Video games are going to get more realistic.
0: You're right about that.
18: Super fuel-efficient vehicles getting 100 miles per gallon, it's not that crazy. You think I'm nuts right now because I'm suggesting something high-tech like that? Flip side of that coin, gas, $10 a gallon. You can't win them all, but we can make do. Because we're going to have solar power also. Race riots. Extreme racial tension and unrest. It's called the knockout game, and eventually white people are going to get tired of playing it. That's all I'm saying. I'll skip that one. We have 2 minutes left. Okay. Playing games with me, huh? Can we get the original 18 minutes back on here? You caught me. I'm unprepared. Now, 2070, due to the massive birth increase. We're going to have a shortage of milk. What this means is the Neo-Earth Good Government League is going to have to genetically modify all humans, male and female, to lactate once a month. Once every month, you're going to be going to a lactation processing center. Where they'll hook you up to all kinds of weird things. Now,
0: well, they have hormones that could make men lactate.
18: 3% of the population.
1: Yeah. Yeah, that's true. I think it's we have the technology.
0: Oh my god, all of that is just what you're saying.
1: It's already pretty Bill Gatesy though, right?
0: Wild. Yeah, oh my god, all that sounds like it's a literal like TED talk that I could like would listen like I guess a couple years ago I would listen to and I would be like, yeah, that sounds about all about right. Like that's believable. And just listening to that, I am going to have to wrap this up soon. Just wanted, there's so much we could get into, obviously, with Bill Gates and everything. I do have to wrap this up soon.
1: Yeah,
0: yeah, that sounds like, it doesn't sound like a joke at certain points.
1: No. I got one more clip after this, plus your clip, if you want to just power through that.
0: Oh, no, yeah, of course. Yeah, no, I just I can't go for like another hour.
1: Yeah, it's cool. We got started late today. This is late for me.
0: It's late. Yeah, you're on the East Coast as well, so I feel like it's the same time.
1: Right. Yeah. Yeah, plus this is Nick the Rat's showtime, so.
18: Population.
0: Oh, no.
1: Where are we at? Okay.
18: Now, due to some fluke, about 3% of the population produces milk, about 500% as much milk. So they're going to have to be farmed constantly, and it's very painful. But they're going to be rounded up by FEMA, and their milk will serve the greater good. Guys, what's the one problem right now that's not going to be around in 2070? The elderly and the disabled. Because we're just going to kill them. We're just going to kill them. So we looked at the data. We got robots policing the streets, 2070. We got gay marriage. Surprise, surprise, bigots, okay? Sorry, in 2070, gay people are going to be allowed to get married. Get used to it. Make me sick sometimes. SodaStream will do for soda what 3D printing did for assault rifles. And I think you're going to be seeing a whole lot more of these great Apple products.
1: So this line right here, I think it is.
18: Right now, that's not going to be around in 2070. Yeah. What's the one problem right now that's not going to be around in 2070? The elderly and the disabled. Because we're just going to kill them.
0: Yeah.
18: We're just going to kill them.
1: Yeah, it is the football spike. So then smash cut straight to Bill Gates right
19: here.
1: That's
19: a trade-off society is making because of very, very high medical costs and a lack of willingness to say, you know, is spending $1 million on that last 3 months of life for that patient, would it be better not to lay off those 10 teachers and to make that trade-off in medical costs? But that's called the death panel, and you're not supposed to have that discussion. So you, of course...
1: Huh? We're just going to kill him.
0: I mean, yeah, that's the way to do it. Just kill grandma off. I mean, I actually, true story, true anecdote, a couple of years ago before my grandfather passed away, he had diabetes, really bad diabetes. He had gout in his foot or like leg and stuff. And one morning I was staying at my parents' house in Florida. My mom is talking to me. She goes, hey, I think they're going to have to amputate grandpa's leg. And my response when I was like 22, I was like, why don't we just euthanize him? I thought you could put down your grandparents like a dog. I was like, why can't we just do that? It seems inconvenient for him to not have a leg. He's like 80 something and grandma's dead too. Like that was literally my reasoning behind it. So like, I mean, he just wants to do that on a larger scale. Like I want to murder my grandpa. He wants to murder everyone's grandpas.
20: I also like eugenics.
1: Yeah, funny story behind that clip. That was, friend of mine was on as a guest, and right after he said that, he said, and don't take that out of context. So I made sure to get that clip of him saying he likes eugenics. All right, well, you got one last clip, and then we can wrap this puppy up, I suppose.
0: All right, sounds good.
1: Next time we'll coordinate a little better. That was a lot, partial, besides the plumbing issues you were having, I had my own shenanigans going on at my place, so that was my bad.
0: That sink overflowed. Yeah, that was, I was ready at like 2 o'clock. I was like, I had my iced coffee and everything. And then as like the day progressed, I had like a sink overflow problem. And then our lights were flickering and I was praying there wasn't going to be an app power outage, and there wasn't, thank God. So it was, but yeah, just, I need to get a plumber to clean my pipes. And that's not a euphemism. Like, I genuinely need a skilled plumber.
1: Oh man. Yeah. Well, you're supposed to be having one tomorrow. Last I heard, I would guess.
0: Last I heard. I mean, yeah, my landlord can say whatever the fuck he wants. Whether the guy shows up or not, we'll see.
1: Yeah, well. Yeah.
2: You people are fantastic.
1: Okay, last, you got your last clip here. This is a Bill and Melinda announced next pandemic will get attention.
0: Yes, this is.
19: You know, they took their experience and actually prepared, and so they moved a lot faster. So we, you know, we'll have to prepare for the next one. That, you know.
1: And you're missing the visual component since people are just listening to this and not seeing it. But as soon as he talks about the next one, the next pandemic, his eyes just light up and he gets this big grin across his face.
0: She smiles. She gets like a little smile in the clip.
1: They both get real happy looking.
0: Yeah, I think that's the same one where she talks about I don't know if it's the same one or maybe it was a different one. They sit there and they do their little stupid sweater interviews and their sweater vest interviews. And they're like that evil power couple. Like, I don't know what's going to happen now that they're divorcing. Is she going to try and be like, no, I'm not associated with everything they're saying he's associated with? Or she's just gonna be like, she went on Oprah and like had a whole sob story like a couple of days ago about how awful her marriage was, and it's like, calm down, you knew what you were married to.
1: Oprah Winfrey is a pedophile on record.
0: Amazing.
1: I'll wait till this clip's over.
19: You know, they took their experience and actually prepared, and so they moved a lot faster. So we, you know, we'll have to prepare for the next one. That, you know, I'd say is, will get attention this time. Mm-hmm. You know, I'd say is, will get attention this time.
1: Yeah. So he said the exact same thing on Stephen Colbert, the Colbert Show. He says on Stephen Colbert's show, and Colbert just goes along with it and chuckles and just laughs, and they both just laugh like their asses off, like it's hilarious.
0: Of course, it's hilarious.
1: Yeah, but Bill Gates says, I call this Pandemic 1. Pandemic 2.0 is coming. It'll probably be biological, and we played clips in the earlier Bill Gates episode we did of Bill Gates talking in his TED Talks about how it's going to be it could be a natural epidemic or it could be biological terrorism. And that's what he says in Colbert. He's like, Pandemic 2.0 is coming, and I think that one will get people's attention, and it'll likely be bioterrorism. And it's like, dude, what? You sound pretty confident that this shit's going to happen, too.
0: It's like he kind of wants it to happen. I don't understand why he, like, wants. Like, you would think a normal human being would be like, okay, like, we're going to prepare for the worst. Like, there is, like, these bad things out there. But he sounds like he wants it to happen.
1: Yeah, it's just
0: to me, it's wild. Like, you don't need to make up insane theories about this man. Like, all these things that are on record, all the sound bites you had, all the clips, all the interviews, all these things he said on record and on camera, that should be like proof enough to be like, why do we keep listening to this man? Like, what the fuck?
1: Yeah, at the very least. Well, I guess he's getting canceled pretty hard right now. So I guess the New World Order has gotten their use out of him.
0: I mean, is he getting canceled? It doesn't seem like people are still talking. Like, people are still quoting him on his vaccine and epidemiology and opinion and stuff like that, like, a lot of people still, like, justify. They don't want to, like, really believe that he had a connection to it. I don't know. I'll see it. I'll believe it when I see it. I don't think he's getting canceled yet. He's gonna.
3: You know, you can't be a fly nigga if you raise your hand.
1: I think he's

0: Bill Gates is going to be the fall guy for the funding of the Wuhan lab where the virus supposedly leaked from. I don't know if that's going to happen, but it'd be pretty good.
1: Interesting.
2: That's I know I'm evil, theory. But I try to be good.
0: Thanks. Yeah, I know you got to go, so thanks for hanging out with me tonight. Good. We'll do it again.
1: No, thank you. No, I really appreciate for having me on. Like I said, I have a love-hate relationship with, like, Bill Gates. I don't need to make up, like, any, like, you don't need to, like, make up wildish claims about him. Like, literally all the things, like, we talked about in this episode and all the sound bites and everything. It's like, just people should realize he's not a doctor. And he, like, has these really twisted views on the world and population growth and society and what we should be doing with our kids. And, like, if that doesn't disturb you, what the fuck, guys? Like, what the fuck, man?
3: You don't have a choice. People act like you have a choice.
0: Yeah.
1: Exactly.
0: The state.
1: Yeah, thank you so much for having me on. I appreciate it. I really appreciate it.
0: For sure. We'll do it again. The state should definitely dictate all your decisions, and Bill Gates should dictate the dictations of the state.
1: Well, so they know best for you. We're stupid. We're going to own nothing, eat and live in pods and eat bugs, and we'll be happy about it.
0: Mm-hmm. And we'll get our monthly lactations in the FEMA camps or whatever.
1: God, I really
0: people can follow you. Your new Twitter account that's not banned yet.
1: Yes, let's not speak it into existence. It's at Barbs versus the World, and then BS. My TikTok is the same thing, which, again, I know the Chinese Communist Party is dumbing me down and spying on me, but it's okay. I make some stupid videos making fun of Joe Biden on there. And,
2: Sir, we love China very much. Please don't be too tough on them.
1: Exactly. And then also, if people want to check me out, I don't know if you know the comedian Chrissy Mayer, but she's on Compound Media. She has a show, The Wet Spot. I've been a pretty regular guest on that. They can check me out on last night's episode or two nights' episode. And then I did two other ones. And I have some stuff in the works coming up, so people will see it on Twitter.
0: Yes, send me all that, and I'll link it in the show notes for this episode so people can check it out. I want to check out the haven't checked out Compound Media in a while, but I'd love to check that out. Get back into it.
1: That's cool. Last episode I was on, a porn star showed her pussy, and it was very exciting.
0: Ooh. So,
1: yeah.
0: Nice.
4: In the '70s, I was fucking 25 fat girls to get them to go get diet pills. All the fat girls in town was over at my house. I'd say, baby, go on over there and get them pills now and come on back over here.
0: Yeah.
1: Seriously.
0: thanks again. And yes, it's Barbs versus the World.
1: Thank you so much for having me on. I really appreciate
0: it. Twitter and TikTok. Yeah, we'll do it again for sure. No, I'll do better about getting my schedule in a workable fashion.
1: Workable fashion.
0: You take it
1: so
0: easy.
1: So professional.
0: Oh, yeah.
1: Thank you. You too. Have a good night.
0: Yeah.
4: Yeah.
0: See you.
1: I like money.
5: We all want to return to the way things were before COVID-19. But there's one area where I hope we never go back. Our complacency about pandemics. We can get ahead of infectious disease outbreaks. By the next pandemic, I believe we can have what I call mega testing diagnostic platforms. They can be deployed quickly, cost very little, and test 20% of the entire population every week. To stop future pandemics quickly, we need to be able to spot disease outbreaks as soon as they happen anywhere in the world. And that requires a global alert system. If there turns out to be some new infectious pathogen, then we need a group of infectious disease responders to spring into action. Think of these as like pandemic firefighters. They're going to use their logistics, use their ability to build up capacity quickly. They're going to go wherever that problem is. Stopping the next pandemic will require a big investment. But I think of this as the best insurance policy the world could buy. You producing childhood death. You can read more about this in our annual letter. Producing childhood death. Producing childhood death.
6: Now let's turn to the US, because it's the country, you know, it's the world's biggest economy, it's the preeminent public health country in the world, it's got the world's best epidemiologists. I mean, why has it done so badly?
7: Well, we believe in freedom.

0: Individual freedom. We optimize for individual rights. You know, there's some bad luck in this that the CDC's initial test was slow, complicated, didn't work. They didn't let the commercial labs come in. We messed up getting that commercial lab capacity going. We never created a CDC website that would prioritize who was tested so that both we didn't overload the system to avoid taking more than 24 hours to give you results, and we were making sure low-income communities and people who really needed the tests were getting them, as opposed to wealthy people who like to be tested or on a regular basis, or force their delivery people or people who work in their house to be tested every week. So we've had a very uncoordinated testing thing. Even though we have way more PCR machines than any country, and we performed at this point, although that was slow to get going, we performed a lot of tests. But the delayed results and the fact that people's behavior, even if they test positive, doesn't change their behavior as much as other countries to take them out of the infection pool, that's where, unfortunately, we had a continued high level of infection through the summer.
1: How much damage has been done by the kind of conspiracy theories that have grown up, particularly on social media, even frankly about you personally? You know, you caused the pandemic. I mean, it's very ad hominem now. Is that sort of, you know, something you can brush aside? Do you think there's real damage done by that kind of conspiracy theory?
0: You know, it's hard for me, because I'm so, you know, science oriented, to even, you know, go, oh, come on, not really. People don't really believe that. You know, those things are completely untrue. And to the degree they cause people not to wear masks or seek out the vaccine, you know, or to think this is all some big conspiracy, that's unfortunate. And, you know, countries where the leaders have been more clear, you know, have had more compliance on the masks and social distancing. So that's been a benefit to them. I think it'll die down. I mean, a pandemic is a time when it's not totally surprising that people's concern and, you know, reaching for oversimplistic explanations gets a little bit higher. And, you know, weirdly, it's come at the time of an election in the U.S. that's fairly polarized. So a lot of things, there seems to be some confluence between social media, election, and pandemic that have this at a level that, you know, I certainly never expected to be mentioned in any of those things, because, you know, we were pretty obscure doing our work on infectious disease, which is mostly in poor countries. And this has gotten infectious diseases and, you know, crazy ideas about them into the rich countries in a way that you never would have predicted. You know, the values of the foundation are about saving lives. We have a great track record of achieving that. You know, so I'm not somebody who, you know, can complain, because I've had, you know, this amazing life and get to do this amazing work.
2: The conspiracy theorists who believe that you helped to create and spread the coronavirus might be easy to dismiss if there weren't so many of them. Has that notoriety become an impediment to your efforts or the foundation's work yet?
0: Well, it's so crazy, you know, to suggest the opposite, which is, you know, we make vaccines and that has saved, you know, millions of lives, to somehow say that the vaccine in general is malign, or that, you know, the deaths aren't really taking place. It's surprising to me how interesting that is. So it spreads far more quickly than the truth. The big concern is that if that means that the protection of others, like wearing masks, or a willingness of enough people to take the vaccine, then it absolutely does make things worse. And the idea of how should these social media platforms try and avoid being the source of these sort of weirdly interesting falsehoods, that's a debate or discussion we're gonna have to continue to have.
3: The Gates Foundation are in favor of developing digital certificates that would certify that individuals, American citizens, have an immunity to this virus and potentially other viruses going forward. to then facilitate travel and work and so forth. What are your thoughts from a civil libertarian point of view about these types of what some would say tracking mechanisms that would be adopted going forward to reopen our broader economy?
4: Yeah, I'm very concerned about slippery slope in terms of continuing encroachments on personal liberty. I do think during the emergency, appropriate, reasonable steps are fine.
3: But a digital certificate to show who has recovered or been tested recently, or when we have a vaccine who has of people who've received it. That's his answer on Reddit, Ask Me Anything. They had a little forum.
4: I'd be a little concerned about that. And the tracking of people and so forth, generally, especially going forward over a long period of time.
2: These events that are happening now are not about money. Do we get richer? That's a byproduct. And these people are so greedy, of course, they love all that stuff. But it's if you go to the core of the core, it's all about control. So you have this global web and with a spider at the center, this inner core. And if you go to davidicke.com, I've done a 16-minute animated film explaining how all this works and how through this they pulled off the pandemic. It's simpler than people think would be possible. And so you have a series of people, front people, Elon Musk's another one, who are cover stories for bringing technology and other things and funding woke organizations like BLM, which Soros does. They appear to be individual philanthropy and business at work, but actually they're just front people for this web, and they do what the web tells them. And so Gates, funnily enough, I wrote 85% of The Answer, which I started last October, before all the lockdowns kicked in. In that first 85% of the book where I was pointing out what the plan is, well, and then in this period since, what I said was the plan is kind of unfolded at a rate of knots. But the reason I mention this is that Bill Gates gets many mentions in the first 85% of the book, including these vaccine connections. Before any of this lockdown kicked in, and he became, you know, Mr. Health Policy, because he funds loads of things, not least Common Core education in America to program kids. Everywhere you look, he funds the media, which then interview him with softball questions. It's everywhere, Gates money. But his prime role, among his others for this cult, is to front up control of health policy and vaccinate the world. And so he stepped down from Microsoft in March because he knew what was coming. That's why he was predicting, oh, there's a pandemic coming. Yeah, because you bloody know. Because you're orchestrating it with others. So he's a super, super psychopath. I mean, you have to have no empathy and no compassion in your entire being to create the catastrophe for human life that he has, knowing that that's what he's doing and that's what the outcome's going to be, because that's what he wants the outcome to going to be. I mean, this man is, I wouldn't even describe him as human if you use the term humanity in being human, human traits. I wouldn't describe him even human because he doesn't have any of those traits. His job is to control the World Health Organization. He controls Tedros. He was the one that had him appointed, of course. And from this central point, he's controlling global health policy.
5: The issue that really grabbed me as urgent were issues related to population. The problem is that the population is growing the fastest in the very poorest places. And so it's really an acute problem in a certain number of places, and we've got to make sure that we help out with the tools now so that they don't have an impossible situation later.
6: It's just who I told you, Bill damn Gates.
7: I look at the news coming in. Every one of these stories certifies and confirms our worst nightmares. We're deep inside the New World Order now. Overnight, all the hard-fought liberties are gone, and the mark of the beast is announced. And it's just who we told you would do the announcement. Closest thing to the Antichrist on this planet is Bill Gates. Creepy, evil medical officer of the New World Order. Who's pushing 5G? Dickhead. Who's pushing weather modification? Jerk off. In fact, I shouldn't even joke around. Those names are too kind for him. He is a manifest hole into hell. I told you he's the chief science officer of the New World Order. Folks over the years are like, why do you harp on Bill Gates? Because they're devil worshipers. They're going to release stuff that starts killing hundreds of millions every season. See, you're going to get those vaccines, and then all of a sudden you're going to feel lumps all over your body. You're going to have lymphatic cancer. That's what they give you. And you're going to get blood cancer. You just, oh my God. And it's the loving doctrine. Oh, I'm going to help you. Oh, liberal. Oh. And they're going to get you and take you in, and they're going to hit you with radiation and bug poison that's cost them like 30 cents a package. They're going to charge you $1,000 per deal. But it'll be okay, though, because you'll be strong and there'll be a run. You'll be there in your wheelchair. And then the runner's like, oh, we're raising money for you. Oh, you're so brave. You've got breast cancer, honey. But a lot of brave women have fought it. We're going to suck about $100,000 out of you. And Bill Gates is a little satanic elf going, The spider first bites you and stuns you, then ties you up, and then slowly lets your juices dissolve. And when it hears the last beats in the heart, right when the spirit leaves, plunges the fangs in ritualistically. So right at the moment of death, there's an eight-eyed spider sitting on top of you. Oh, lay there. I am your medical doctor. I'm Fauci. Oh, let me just put this in you. Let me just slide these in, and then you'll be safe. Liberal. And it just slips them in and then pumps a little in. It goes, see, that feels better now. Go to sleep. And you, I'll just do what they say. I won't foul. I'll go along with it. It's all about sucking the darkest, most twisted energy off the planet. And up there are the top generals, the Faucis, openly crazed, openly psychotic, openly evil, involved in every evil you can imagine. A ghoul-like creature. And serving Gates, another little ghoul, a little demon elf. Oh, I'm Bill Gates. I'm liberal. Take my shot. It's not threatening. Oh, hi, I'm Bill Gates. Let's kill old people. Let's take shots. I'm your boss now. I'm gonna inject you with a shot. We gotta turn the corner sometime. Holy hell! Microchips, world government, forced inoculations. This is world government forced inoculations. Total tracking and microchips sewn into our skin. That's good. Because, I mean, we got to turn the corner sometime. Holy hell. God almighty. What the hell?
8: I'm just saying, I am saying that I have not been co-opted at all. Okay? At all. I'm just saying that I want to get the vaccine more than twice. I'd like to get it six or seven times. Okay? So I wanted to get that out of the way because people are always nervous how and when we'll be co-opted. So there's not. I just want to let people know there is no fear of that at all. No fear of that at all. Okay, let's do an ad break here. We do have an ad. Hold on. Let's get it. Let's get the ad here. Moderna is now sponsoring the Tim Dillon Show. Moderna has developed a vaccine. It is fun and it is two shots. You will love it and enjoy it. And afterwards, it will be shown that you have taken it in a wallet so you can get into basketball games and concerts. Moderna is always working hard to try to solve the problems of tomorrow. Just have to get these ads out of the way, folks. It's just... The Tim Dillon Show is proud to be sponsored by the Bill and Melinda Gates Foundation. Bill and Melinda are here to help. They want you to know that. Bill has spent years tirelessly trying to solve every problem that has ever arisen, from climate change to vaccines and diseases and overpopulation and how these all go together somehow. Bill and Melinda are very excited to help people through their charitable donations and foundations and contributions. On this show, I have said things about Bill that are not true because I am a stupid pig. Don't listen to the stupid pig. Do your own research at their website, the Bill and Melinda Gates Foundation, because that is where the accurate information is. All other sources are not to be trusted. I am sorry for what I have said about Bill and Melinda Gates. It was inappropriate and downright wrong. I wrestle with the guilt of what I have said about them. Sometimes it is so bad that I lay in bed all day like I have just taken the much-needed second shot of the Moderna vaccine. This ad copy is good. It's not bad. I am very, very happy. I love Bill and everything he has done for the third world and our world. Let's and all of the worlds. I also apologize for continually bringing up the Epstein angle with Bill because Bill had no idea what Jeffrey was doing. I'm a fat opportunist who likes to link people's, this is a long ad, who likes to link people together that had nothing to do with each other. It is because I am fat and I am not thinking clearly that I have constantly brought up previous associations with Jeffrey Epstein. I am sorry. I want to take this opportunity to apologize to Bill, Melinda, and Warren Buffett for all of my transgressions. And I am excited to welcoming them as sponsors of my new show, where I will be vaccinated on the table in front of everyone. So I think it's important that people know and trust us. You know what I mean? And that's because there's so many people out there right now in the entertainment business that are, you know, people don't trust them. But I feel like we have to kind of show everybody that just because we're in Austin and just because we know some of these people, we have not changed who we are, like our core beliefs and values, which have always been a deep love of the intelligence community and Big Pharma.
7: We knew this a year ago. I told my friends, my family, my crew, lawyers, everybody, the exact train of events that were going to unfold, how they'd roll it out, how they'd do it. How they beta test it in key areas, then bring it here, phase two, and now it's all here. And we know what phase three is, and we know it all. And then even Bill Gates came out and said, oh, this is just a drill. The real bio attack's coming, and got real excited and wiggled around in his chair.
9: Hi, this is Gilbert Gottfried, and I just watched that podcast, Abe and a Six-Pack, and it was the worst. It was the worst shit I've ever watched. It just shows... anybody can have a podcast, and even by those standards of anyone having a podcast, this one was shit. It's like, it's stupid, it's boring, it's a waste of time. And, you know, there are two-year-olds with podcasts that are more worthwhile listening to than that. It's just, don't waste your time. Really, really avoid it like the plague.
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12: Hey, Alex, can you hear me?
7: Yeah, of course I can hear you! I just went to you!
12: Yeah, so first off...
7: You son of a piece of garbage! I hate you! 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
14: It's Abs in a six-pack, broadcasting live January 1st, 2021. Joined by Midnight Mike of the OBDM podcast, Our Big Dumb Mouth. Huge fan of that show. How you doing, Mike?
15: I'm doing well. What should I call you? Should I call you Abs or six-pack?
14: In the No Agenda circles, I'm Sir Seat Sitter, but I prefer Chris because that's my name.
15: Okay. We can go with Chris. That's fine.
14: Yeah, it's easy. It's easy. And just while we're on the topic of names, I have listened to probably 50 episodes of OBDM, and I still don't understand what your main co-host name is. Is it Gretchen, Gretchit, Gretcher?
15: Gretchid. It's with a C-R-E. It's not Gretchen. It's Gretchid. I don't know where it comes from either. But it
14: sounds like
15: it
14: a Charles Dickens character.
15: Yeah, I don't know where it came from. I don't know if that's his real name, a nickname. It's just what he came up with. He just appeared one day, and he's been with us ever since.
14: Well, yeah, I love the show, and as I already told you, you are a goddamn wizard with that soundboard, dude. Like, it's amazing what you pull off.
15: It just takes a lot of practice, and I have many, many sound clips at the ready. Like, racks and racks of stuff, and I'm constantly curating. So I will be adding new sound clips every week and rotating new one and old ones out.
16: That's right. Like, all that, exactly.
15: All that stuff.
16: Thank you for your courage.
15: Hey, thank you. Yeah.
16: Exactly.
15: And this is going to be a sound battle back and forth. But, you know, as I go through my daily life and consume media, if I hear something, I will just grab it and integrate it into the show. But it's fun to do. It's goofy. And I hope people enjoy it. I think a lot of people are annoyed by it because when they listen to like a conspiracy show or a paranormal show, they want it to be a little bit more serious. And I kind of take the no agenda philosophy of it, kind of doing like a morning drive time show, but talking about current events and paranormal stuff. I grew up listening to Howard Stern and Opie and Anthony. When I started the show back in 2005, that's what I wanted to create. And it's just over the past decade plus, it's just been refining that model. I don't know if it's good or bad, but I like it.
14: So OBDM has been going since 2005?
15: Yeah, I did the first show probably in 2005 with my buddy Bradford, who is one of the original co-hosts, and we recorded it on Pro Tools. I was playing in a metal band at the time, and so we had like a lot of extra equipment lying around. Did a couple shows in 2005. I didn't know how to distribute it at the time. I didn't know about how to integrate an RSS feed into like iTunes or anything like that. But I was obsessed with doing a talk radio show, and I took a break for about a year and then have been putting out pretty much an episode a week since 2007. So the show started during the Bush administration.
14: Yeah, you started before No Agenda then.
15: Yeah, just a little bit before No Agenda.
14: That's crazy, man. I didn't realize that.
15: Yeah, well, most of the episodes, the older stuff is not accessible online. So people, if they subscribe to the RSS feed through iTunes, they can get back to episode 300. So there's probably 600 to 700 hours of audio available for free for people. But the really early episodes, they're new co-hosts or, you know, it's like the older crew of it was basically three or four people, and I was hosting the show. And it's tough to keep a show together for a couple years, let alone a decade. And I'm still in contact with a lot of those co-hosts. They just don't have the time to do it. Occasionally, some of the old guys will pop in and say hi. But pretty much since episode 300, Joe has been the co-host. Joe has since kind of backed out the last couple months because he's had employment issues, job issues, and he's going to be coming back in 2021. It's just tough. Like, it is tough to do any sort of project for that length of time.
14: Yeah, my abs and a six pack came about because it was, I mean, we just started this year and we already have hit that wall. So it started out, it was Arnold Beamer Stevenson, our last name, abs, and we would drink a six pack and dissect the topic, usually something conspiracy related. And so that's where the abs was the initials. The six pack was the booze. And within a year, it started falling apart as far as co-host goes. So now I have to like come up with what the ABS stands for. I'm thinking Arnold bullshits, but we'll see what happens. But yeah, they'll be here maybe one out of every three episodes. I'll get a co-host. But other than that, it's just me because I'm the only. And also where you're instead of the value for value model that the No Agenda guys procured, we're on the No Agenda stream, but we're on the value for nothing model.
15: I like it. Yeah,
14: no ads, no paywalls, and we don't accept donations. So it's hard to get co-hosts to stick around when you have that kind of a financial model too.
15: You can do what Alex Jones says right here.
7: Give me money, give me bitch.
15: Yeah, that's what Alex likes right there.
14: And we are broadcasting live.
7: This is a new live son of a bitch.
14: Hell yeah.
15: I like it. I give a hats off to anybody who does a podcast and keeps it going longer than a few months, because it is a commitment to put something out consistently and to get people to agree to schedule and be a part of something and work with other people. It requires a lot of coordination and scheduling. So for even Adam and John of No Agenda to keep it going, it's amazing. You can hear some of their on-air squabbles, and they put that aside because they have a great show. They understand that, yeah, they might not agree on everything.
14: And they know the squabbles are good for ratings.
15: They really are.
14: Yeah.
15: Yeah, but you'll figure it out, man. You'll booking me and booking your other guests, like, it's nice to have co-hosts, but it's not always necessary.
14: Yeah, I've done a couple episodes by myself. Like, I did a two-hour episode on cocaine. It was the second episode of the show because my co-host got the Rona. So with clips and everything and already having a presentation prepared, I realized, like, yeah, I could do this by myself if I wanted to, but I would rather have somebody to talk to. But, yeah, here in East Tennessee, I've been doing it for coming up on a full year
7: now. I'm from Tennessee, and I've been doing this for a long time.
14: Yeah.
15: I didn't know you're in Tennessee. Yeah, we were, when my wife and I were getting ready to move again. We moved to Phoenix a couple years ago, and then all this shit happened. We were like, we want to get this some property. We want to get closer to friends and family and become more self-sustainable. Tennessee was one of the states we were looking at to move to, but we winded up settling, going back to the Columbus, Ohio area, simply because her daughter's here, my wife's daughter's here. We have a lot of family, and it's closer to my family as well. And we got ourselves a nice little property. But Tennessee, man, I do like that state.
14: Yeah, Tennessee, as far as the lockdowns go, has been one of the best states. And, I'm from Toledo originally, so I've been through Ohio a lot. I like Ohio okay.
15: It's all right. It's nothing to write home
14: about.
15: I like
14: the Great
15: Lakes. It's okay. Ohio is just a lot of interesting things that that have happened here. Obviously, if you're a fan of the UFO phenomenon, we got Wright-Patterson Air Force Base, where it's rumored that the Roswell crash wreckage went to. That's also been rumored. That's where Eisenhower had the famous meeting with the ETs, and they struck up some kind of deal. Then if you're into ancient history, we have the Serpent Mounds here in Ohio. When it comes to cryptozoology, a lot of interesting things have happened here, ranging from the Ohio Grassman, which is like a form of Sasquatch Bigfoot. We also have the Loveland Frog Monster, which is up north near Cleveland. And then right down there, which I call the asshole of Ohio, where Ohio and West Virginia and kind of Kentucky kind of all meet, is a hotspot for paranormal activity. Down there you have the Kentucky Goblins, and then right over the border, right close to Ohio and West Virginia and Pennsylvania, a lot of Mothman sightings. So if you're into all that kind of stuff, yeah, it is ridiculous, but Ohio has some cool things to look at.
14: I've never been really into cryptids, but I will say Dean Reiner of the Up Is Down podcast has gotten me on a dogman hunt. Like, he has got me like freaked out about dogman.
15: It's a weird offshoot of the Bigfoot phenomena, a completely different creature, and I think a little bit more terrifying. The sightings of dogman. Witnesses will describe the creature as anywhere from 6 to 8 feet tall, having the hind legs of a dog, but this thing stands upright, almost like a werewolf kind of creature. And there's a documentary put out a few years ago by Small Town Monsters, and Seth from that film production crew has been on OBDM. He's a fellow Ohio guy up in the Cuyahoga Valley area. And he's come on, and he investigates these cryptozoological encounters, but he has no interest in whether they're true or not. In fact, I don't even know if he's fully invested in the outcome of whether they're true or not. He is documenting the stories from a folklore perspective as something that these events, these witnesses have experienced something. And I believe a lot of the witnesses to be truthful. And when it comes to Dogman, there's a great series of events called the Beast of Bray Road, where many different people in the area, I believe it took place in Michigan, are on record of seeing this beast, this bipedal dogman-like creature trouncing through the woods, coming close to people's houses. And it's almost so there was a property owner out there in Michigan that set up trail cam to investigate who or what was encroaching on his property. And some of the pictures he got back were pretty puzzling, because you'd expect to see a coyote. You would expect to see maybe a wolf or some sort of canine that would come in and start scavenging through dead carcasses. Like he left out a deer carcass for this beast to feast upon, so he can get a good image. And the image that he captured was of a white mist. And that doesn't make a lot of sense, because you're expecting to see some tangible creature feeding upon the dead carcass of a deer. But no, he got like a white mist that was traveling through the Arion Trail cam. And that leads to the speculation, what are these creatures that people are seeing? Is it
14: interdimensional,
15: a real creature?
14: I would say.
15: Yeah. I mean, that's it's the more you investigate this stuff, and I do make fun of this stuff, because it seems this reality to me is so goofy. You got to goof on it sometimes, and you got to make fun of it just to deal with the possible repercussions of what we're actually dealing with. Because these beasts, I believe that they are real, but what you, the viewer, experience might be a little different than what somebody else experienced. And I think that's left up to you, the person who is perceiving these events and encounters. It's mind-boggling, and there's a lot of philosophical questions that go along with all this stuff, but it's fascinating topics.
14: Yeah, they seem to correlate with being near military bases. Like most of the stuff I've heard about happening in Tennessee, because Dean got me on this kick when he was red pilling me about the dog man. I started looking into the dog man and all the sightings, and the ones in Tennessee all seem to be around Oak Ridge Labs, which, if you know anything about Oak Ridge, there's predator drones flying all over the place all the time up above. And in freshman year of high school, we went to like this Christian type prom thing that was in Oak Ridge, and we took a wrong turn, and we're going down this like road in the woods, and I'm in the back seat, not really paying attention. All of a sudden, late at night, four guys in full camo and assault rifles just pop out behind the trees and point them at us and say, "You guys need to turn the fuck around." And so I've always been kind of weary of Oak Ridge. But then last year, I think it was NBC News did this story, like, scientists at Oak Ridge say they've opened a portal to another dimension. And I'm like, if they're admitting that, what the hell else are they doing over at Oak Ridge? So yeah, it seems a lot of these cryptids are somewhere, like, at least the ones I've looked at correlate to military bases or weird labs.
15: And that certainly is a possibility. That's one of the speculations that is out there, that these creatures that are running around, some are military experiments, some sort of genetic experiment that has run amok, maybe got loose or was on purpose set loose to see what the reaction of the normal population out here would be. Another fascinating thing when it concerns the case of the Beast of Bray Road is that when some of the town's officials were investigating it, they were not only taking eyewitness account testimony, but they themselves were experiencing weird paranormal events. It's almost as if when you start to acknowledge these events and you acknowledge that something weird is going on, that weirdness gets attached to you in some way and impacts your life. And I have a clip here from this documentary about what these officials experience when investigating the Beast of Bray Road. Do you mind if I play this?
14: Hit me with it.
15: Here we go.
17: He had a row of books on the shelf behind him at his desk, and when they started talking about this, the books started flying off the shelf.
18: Not too long into the conversation, some books that were up on a bookshelf just came flying down, and there really wasn't any cause for the books to go flying off the shelf. So that was the end of that conversation.
15: Yeah, so as these officials, and that included a city official concerning animal control, there was, I believe, a sheriff there. As they were talking about the Beast of Bray Road, they didn't call it that time, but some beast that was lurking about, books started flying off the shelf. And that's just one example of paranormal activity or poltergeist activity that has occurred when you insert yourself into these kind of things. It's weird. It's almost like you acknowledge the phenomenon, and in turn, it acknowledges you back. It's
14: so
15: strange.
14: So if you believe in UFOs, you're more likely to get abducted? Is that what I'm hearing?
15: I think it might go along those lines. I believe that belief and acknowledgement goes a long way into experiencing some of these weird things. It's not to say it's not like an absolute either way, because there are definitely reports of people that don't believe in UFOs that have experienced something incredible that have changed their mind. But I think that, yeah, that's part of the equation, belief and acknowledging these weird things is part of it. So from what I've read, a lot of these witnesses, they don't want to deal with this crap. A lot of them that experience these incredible things, it has impacted their life so much that they just don't want to acknowledge it. And they'll just shut up. They won't tell anybody about it. But over the years, it traumatized them in such a way that they want to come clean. They want to find some sort of community. They want to be able to express whatever event that they experienced, and maybe find somebody else that has experienced something similar. Here, I got a couple more clips from the documentary. I have two. This is concerning the farmer and the guy, the property owner, that put out a carcass to capture whatever image of what was going on his property. So this is like a couple minutes here, but it's fascinating when it comes to investigating Dogman or whatever the hell this is. This is from the documentary from Small Town Monsters, and it's called The Beast of Bray Road. And this is clip one of two. Here we go.
19: I bought the property in 2007. My farm is in between Bowers and Bray. I was new in the area, so I had not talked with many people. You know, I cut hay, and it was ready to be baled on a Sunday in September of 2013. So I basically went down the road and to a couple local farmers, and I said, I need help getting hay up. Will you guys come and help? And they said, sure, we'll come and help. So they did. And after we got done, the one guy said, you know, the Beast of Bray Road lives back on your property there. He said, oh, yeah. He said, my wife saw it. And another farmer saw it. And then he told about another farmer saw it. The one farmer who had seen it on Bray Road eating a raccoon. And I go, okay, sure, you know, and so forth and so on. So a couple days later, I was driving down Bowers Road, and there was a raccoon. So I took it and threw it out back on my property line. And go back 2 days later, and here the raccoon is cut open, and the intestines are gone.
15: Okay, so that's this one clip to kind of set it up. But as you heard there, hey, it's almost like common knowledge in that area that some weird beast is lurking about, and they don't really have a problem talking about it with their neighbors and letting the community know what they think is going on. But it's another thing to come out in public and go on record and to be deemed crazy, because inevitably that's what happens when you start talking about these crazy events. And I'm not saying the people are crazy. I'm saying the events themselves are really outside the normal life. and
14: a lot of these guys, like when I hear them, it's, or guys or gals, it's like hunters or farmers who spent all their time outdoors. And after these encounters, some of them never go back in the woods again.
15: Yeah, and the Dogman encounters are different than Sasquatch encounters. A lot of the Sasquatch encounters seem to be somewhat benign. They are the Sasquatch or Bigfoot are just observers. You know, sometimes they'll chuck rocks or they'll make a big noise to maybe drive you out of the area. A lot of what I've heard from the Dogman interactions, they seem to be a little bit more predatory. Like a lot of times the Dogman appear to be in hunt mode or stalking mode where they're trying to feed and the human happens to be in the area. I when it comes to meeting one or the other, I'd rather meet a Sasquatch than a Dogman, but both are fascinating.
14: Yeah, and the Dogman, some of the clips Dean Reiner was playing when he was on, because he did this whole presentation, we ended up going like 6 hours about Fort Hood, and he wrapped it with like all these Dogman encounters near Fort Hood, Texas. And there was some of them where it was like this dude is like, here's this woman screaming in the woods out by this trailer park in Texas. And he goes outside and there's like six Dogmen at night that all are like 8 or 9 feet tall, he says. And he doesn't sound like he's bullshitting. Like, this dude sounds like he's freaking out, reliving, telling the story. And they all had glowing eyes. There's like almost like a psychic connection, it seems like, with some of these Dogmen. Like, I don't know, it almost seems like demonic or something. I don't know what the hell I have to think about it.
15: That's what a lot of people get out of it, is that there's some sort of demonic force behind it, and they can't really articulate it. I get this one last clip from the Beast of Bay Road. This is, I think, maybe the same farmer talking about what he tried to do to document his experience. Here we go.
20: As Lee's curiosity about the happenings on his property began to grow, the strangeness of what he was dealing with followed suit. Over the next 4 years, he would document the disappearance and dismemberment of dozens of mutilated animal corpses that defied the rules of nature. While the trail cameras he set out were meant to capture evidence of whatever was behind the mutilations, it soon began capturing mysterious lights and objects in the sky, along with other unexplainable occurrences taking place on his farm.
19: I basically had a deer out for 3 years, for 3 to 4 years. There was things happening with the deer and the lights. Yeah, they were very close together. I mean,
17: he had the idea of bringing a small deer that he found. It was a 60-pound roadkill deer.
19: And the mist, and then that mist came and like cloaked it, and then the deer's gone.
17: Well, it happened that he had the deer set down in kind of a little nest of grass on the edge of his property, and when he came back, the deer was gone. He thought, aha, it'll be on the trail camera. He looked at it, and at the time that the deer would have had to have been taken, this strange mist appeared. And it was in frame after frame after frame. In the first beginning, you can see the deer's hooves lying there. And in the last frame, the deer is gone.
19: I said, let's go look for tracks. So we go look for tracks. There's these five-toed, seven-pad tracks that I have many pictures of and castings of along the edge of the field.
17: And he could see that there were tracks that looked like large canine prints deeply embedded in the soil, and there was only the hind set. And it had to go somehow over a barbed wire fence and into the next field. And he and a friend of his followed it all the way through that field to where it ended up at another road, and they had to stop.
21: So if I had a fucking animal, if I had a fucking chick that was dressed up as an animal, he didn't even ask me if I had to fuck him, but obviously I'm going to fuck him. So what I'm taking it as, if I had a fucking chick that was dressed up as an animal, it would definitely, 100%, without a doubt, no questions asked, be a fox.
14: Fox man's a little, fox lady and dog man.
22: Exactly.
15: I mean, so what you heard there is like they did get some physical evidence of something weird. How do you convince modern scientists and academia to investigate this stuff? They're not going to do that.
14: Yeah, the same way you convince courts that there was massive election fraud and rigging in the 2020 election. You don't. It doesn't happen.
15: I was yelling evidence. About this last podcast.
14: That's probably what made me think of it.
15: There's plenty of evidence for these weird phenomenon happening, whether it's UFOs, Bigfoot, or Dogman. There is evidence, whether it's proof or not, has yet to be determined. But there's a large body of evidence, even what they collected there in that that clip. It's just it doesn't matter what the evidence is anymore. And I was screaming about this a couple of days ago on the show. It all comes down to is perception. You could have all the evidence you want. It doesn't matter unless the mainstream media gives it attention, at which point there is a tipping point where the public will start to go, oh, yeah, maybe there is something to that. And we've seen this with the UFO phenomenon. Everyone who's come out and talked about UFOs, ranging from ex-military to eyewitness encounters, they were all deemed as crazy or delusional or schizophrenic. Up until like late 2017 when the New York Times came out with their ATIP program and Pentagon insiders releasing FLIR footage from Navy craft. Then at which point in time it can be taken just a little bit more seriously. But even then, if you talk about alien abductions, you're classified as some lunatic.
14: Yeah. Here's my thing with that. I don't know. Like, why? What's the motivation? Why are they coming out now? It seems we're doing a whole episode on Bluebeam on Wednesday with Booberry, and I don't know. To me, this seems like some kind of weird psyop, fake alien invasion they're prepping us for. Like, what was the Tom DeLonge from Blink-182, his To the Stars Academy scam that he's running with those CIA and ex-military generals and admirals? It's just like, I want to believe in UFOs, but man, those videos are so unconvincing to me. The Tic Tacs and all that. I don't know.
15: I'm kind of right there with you. I'm skeptical of the reasons why they are trying to be, I guess, quote unquote, more honest with what is going on right now. Right. And when the mainstream media reports on it, I'm equally take it with a grain of salt there. Now, what is their motivation? Yeah, it's a good story, but what ultimately is their goal for releasing this? Because what's the net benefit besides ratings? What is the benefit for the Pentagon and people in there to be releasing this information unless they want to start creating a new narrative about what these things are? And I have been on my own opinion, which is they're doing this because they want some sort of space tax for Space Army.
0: Space Force.
14: Space Force. Yeah. That's a potential. I also think it's like, shit, what did Ronald Reagan say and Wernher von Braun and all these guys? Like, if we had an alien invasion, then we could easily come together as a world and set up a world government. That's what I think.
15: And so I think this, the UFO, the true UFO phenomenon is much more complicated than just craft built in some other solar system. And it actually might link back to what people experience with Dogman, that there are these stories that have existed. And there's a paranormal investigator, ex-Navy guy that I had on my side program called Night Talk. And people can listen to all those episodes on the YouTube channel to search for OBDM videos. And I interviewed this guy a few years ago. I brought him on to talk about Missing 411 and Dogman. But Jack Carey, He's looked into a lot of these cryptozoological things, and specifically Dogman, and he found almost like a story migration pattern that happened in Native American and indigenous people from Canada and the Americas here that kind of originated around the Michigan area and traveled down through the plains and wound up in the southern Texas area. And those stories that happened along that route all featured large dog creatures, dogmen, if you will, that were throughout their folklore. And he also found that down in your neck of the woods, right around Tennessee, Alabama, that there were something like of a dogman cult, where there's these people that would perform rituals and would claim that they would be able to transform themselves into dogman creatures, werewolves. And this is like weird stuff, these little pieces of folklore that pop up. And people are now currently in modern day still experiencing sightings of dogman.
14: So to put two and two together from what you just said, the cult was successful. theoretically, and they turned into dog people?
15: According to Jack Carey, yeah, he did find that this occult-like practice was something that did occur. Now, whether or not they actually transformed themselves into dogs, there were, I believe, a series of murders that did happen in that town. I'm paraphrasing. I don't have a lot of details here, but there were a series of murders in that town that did happen in around that time where that cult did exist. And it's all like a lot of anecdotal, circumstantial, but pretty crazy.
14: That is wild. I didn't know about Dogman until Dean told me about it like a couple weeks ago. So
15: I dig through all this stuff. The past few days, I've been digging through all the books I have when it comes to strange humanoid encounters. And I'm categorizing and cataloging specific ones when it comes to dwarves, people that have encountered dwarf-like entities from the early part of the ADs. I'm talking about 12 AD up until the dark. Yeah, something like that. Like 2-foot people, hairy.
14: I've seen those.
15: Yeah, they're around, but these are stories that have evolved over time. It almost seems like the perception of these incredible events change with the cultural norms at the time. So people will experience dwarves because that's in their culture. Then that kind of morphs into something that is much more modern. Like the perception of the technology and these entities changes as our own technology and perception changes. So these encounters shift as we shift technologically and perception-wise. So people in the late 1800s might experience something that is like a hot air balloon, a steampunk hot air balloon, but that morphs into a disc in the 50s, and then as something more sleek in the 90s and 2000s. It's a weird phenomenon.
14: Yeah, the only thing I've seen lately is clockwork elves.
15: The DMT clockwork elves.
14: Yeah, that's weird. I don't know how I feel about all that.
15: I don't know. I haven't experienced anything. I've done a lot of acid in my time, and I haven't experienced anything like that.
14: Yeah, acid, it's not. Usually acid is pretty tame for me, except for the first alleged time I took it, and that was, that would be an hour. That would take me an hour to tell that story, but that was a day that really made me question the nature of reality and the afterlife and a lot of things that I didn't think were out there that I now am open to. But if you run into the dog man out in the wild, you just give him a cookie.
0: Can I give you a cookie? Can I give you a cookie?
14: Yeah.
0: A cookie.
14: Yeah.
15: I love that Alex Jones clip. So you got Alex Chicken Jones clips that McNuggets. I don't have.
14: Yeah, yeah.
0: Chicken McNuggets.
14: I don't know. You said you had some good AJ.
0: Eat it.
15: I got some.
14: You said you had your top 2020 AJ clips.
15: Yeah, I got the.
0: Was eating jalapenos during the break.
15: I got you got that one?
0: I was eating jalapenos during the break.
15: Hey, there we go. That's a classic one.
14: And the pickles, classic.
0: That's not how you open a can of pickles.
14: Yeah.
15: I got the Alex Jones pickle montage. Here's the montage I have.
0: Pickles.
15: Now it's back when Alex Jones was going on about pickles because Hillary Clinton was trying to open up a jar of pickles on, what was it, Jimmy Kimmel or something like that?
14: Yeah. I like how he calls it a can, though. That's not how you open a can of pickles.
15: You've got a container of pickles.
0: A container of pickles.
15: Pickles. I like how he says pickles.
0: A container of pickles.
15: Pickles.
0: They can't wait to send the police to your house to chop your testicles off.
15: That is true. Yeah. They are. Bad they check, really true. Want to do that. Yeah.
0: Exactly.
15: Yeah, but I do have some Alex Jones rants. These are maybe the top 6 or 7 rants of Alex Jones from 2020. You want to do it?
14: All right. Before you do that, just an announcement.
0: I like women with big, giant tits and big asses.
14: Hell yeah. All right, I'm ready.
1: I'm a man.
15: Yeah.
0: I'm a woman. He's a man. He's a man. No, I'm a man.
15: Got a lot of Alex Jones man clip. He likes to pronounce that he is a man, and he wants people to know that.
0: No, I'm a man. I'm a woman.
14: You remember that night Trump bombed Syria? He's like,
1: ain't never been in bed with no man. But if I did, if I like men, I'd be proud of it, and I'd have a line of them.
15: He's got, yeah, he likes to talk about how he is a man, but he also says stuff like this.
7: Sucking a ding dong.
15: He won't be sucking a ding dong. He's never.

0: for Trump. For Trump sucking cock. He was a guy that would go out with Trump in between marriages and would, you know, go out with the girl Trump was dating. I heard that. I read it in a newspaper. I didn't hear it from Roger Stone.
1: Good save.
0: There's no video of President Trump sucking a ding dong. And so what if there was? That's a lot better than World War III, Owen. I never sucked any ding dongs.
2: That was from 2018.
1: Yeah, but right after that, he says, and if they were going to blackmail me to start World War III, I'd tell them I sucked a golf ball through a freaking garden hose.
2: I missed that one.
1: That's like the sentence after that. Classic.
2: Let's do the Alex Jones 2020 rants. This is what I got here. And oh, yeah. I'll do the official transition. This is the music I play. All right. This first one is called the Vibrator Boy Scout rant. And it's about 30 seconds long. Here we go.
0: It's like handing out vibrators and lubrication to 7-year-old girls. But this is what, well, they're boys. We're going to chop their balls off. They're transgender. They can take it. Get in there and be tough, son. You're going to get your anal scout badge from your 20-year-old Boy Scout instructor. I mean, I'm sorry. That's what we do in America now. We chop our son's genitals off. We give him condoms and say, get in that tent and learn how to give a blowjob right now. You got a 1-inch pecker.
2: One-inch pecker? No, he's got a 2-foot ding-dong.
0: He has a 2-foot-long ding-dong.
2: He was talking, so that 2-foot-long thing, he was talking about, I think, Gavin Newsom of the governor of California.
1: Oh,
2: incredible.
1: Boy.
2: Incredible. This next
0: son of a piece of garbage.
2: My listeners
0: hate you and remember that scumbag forever.
2: Sorry, Alex. Jesus. Didn't know you were doing
0: that. Excuse me.
1: It's a family show.
2: It is a family show. This next rant I have is, this is Alex rant. This is like March, April 2020. So COVID has just hit. There's a lot of news reports about frontline workers and nurses. And in this rant, Alex is going over his experience and his view of all the nurses and doctors.
0: Hell yeah. They're taking pills. They're drinking vodka. They're drinking whiskey. They're drinking wine coolers. They're drinking White Claw. They're having sex. His hospitals are empty, and all there is booty call time. Booty, booty, booty, booty everywhere. Rocking everywhere. Rocking everywhere. Thanks.
1: I listened to so much InfoWars that I remember hearing most of these clips live.
2: I listen so like my listeners don't have to. I just pick out the gems here and there. And
1: that's,
2: you know, Alex Jones
1: is
2: he's a very divisive person in the conspiracy community. There's a lot of people think that he's a disinfo agent and
1: Mossad.
2: That he's a tool of Mossad or the CIA sent to poison the well and mislead people. I'm of the opinion that I think he believes everything that he says, and he's trying to be as honest as possible most of the time. It's not to say that he can't be used or fed BS, which yeah, I think is a possibility. Yeah, exactly. It does happen. And
1: no, I think his dad might be his handler, because he was talking about the second time he was on Rogan, that like 5-hour one, he went into how his dad was working for DARPA and like putting chip implants in people's teeth versus the CIA. And I'm like, and then that around that time NPR came out with this whole story about how Alex's would like turn his tongue black and was doing all this weird stuff in high school, which was probably a BS hit piece, but they had all these people from Alex's childhood to say, and they thought he was like demon possessed or whatever. And I took that as propaganda, but I kind of like pieced together this thesis, like, what if Alex Jones' dad was like MK Ultraing Alex and like set him up to be this guy he is today? Because his dad worked for DARPA or whatever.
2: Yeah, well, I mean, Alex Jones has certainly galvanized his own audience, and millions of people know about him and listen to him and will, you know, follow him to

0: marches and rallies. So if the ultimate purpose was to set up Alex Jones as some sort of disinfo, you know, Pied Piper agent, I don't think it's worked, because it's kind of created a group of people that are fairly proactive politically and being outspoken on the internet. So
1: that's my thing, is I think Alex has done, like, net gain wise, he's done more good than bad by far. But
0: yeah, I agree. Couple more clips here. This next clip is probably every 5-6 months, Alex Jones has his greatest, like, a new single that he puts out. And this one went viral, will continue to go viral, and this is the Eat Your Ass rant.
1: Oh, yeah.
2: I will eat your ass. And that's why I want the globalists to know. I will eat your ass first. You're not, we're going to dig you out of those bunkers. We're going to dig you out of those holes. You make us eat. Let me tell you something right now. I swear to God, if it's the last thing I do, I'm going to get my hands around your throat. And you know, that's why you're begging for peace right now. You should have thought about that when you turned down Christ a long time ago. You want to meet with me, you Satanist? Meet with me. How about you get on your knees to Christ? You'd meet with my boss right now. I will eat you. So all you spirit cookers act all tough all day. How you're doing your little satanic rituals and drinking blood and stuff. I'll drink your blood. You understand that? I will hang your ass up and cut you into cutlets like a filet mignon and grill your ass before I watch my daughters starve to death. See, now you took society and civilization as if it was some joke you could piss on all day. Didn't you understand? You unleash the animal. Once you do, you unleash the beast, and you're not the beast. I don't claim I'm the most tough guy around, but compared to you, I'm Godzilla on steroids. But just for the courts and everything, I'm joking around here. What the hell is this? I will.
1: What the hell?
0: I gotta like a lot of his little weird things. A few more here. We're having a good time. You want me to continue? I got probably 3 or 4 more Alex Jones rants.
1: I can never get enough Alex Jones, especially in 2020. Hit me.
0: All right. This is the You Will Pay rant. Here we go.
2: They are crying uncle right now and just begging us to stop. And guess what? I'm not going to stop. And if you kill me, it'll make it even bigger. But if you want to go ahead and pull the trigger, do it, Bill. Do it. Do it. Do it. I'm not a sack of crap like you, boy. I don't get off on killing people. If it's the last thing I do, even after I'm shoveled in my grave, my spirit will live on through the people, and you will pay. You will pay. This is the real world right here. This is not fantasy land. And I risk my life doing this. This isn't breadcrumbs and horse shit.
3: I mean, this is real.
1: It's real.
0: So when Alex goes out onto the street, sometimes he'll go out bullhorning. Sometimes he'll visit different states, D.C. He'll visit Oregon. And sometimes he will just go out to restaurants. And when he goes out in public, he is often confronted. People will make fun of him. He will be battling verbally with people. And in this next clip, he goes into how he deals with confrontations.
2: You think I want to get up and go over to their table and ruin their dinner and grab their steak off their plate and eat it in front of them? I've done that.
0: This is probably like one
1: this
0: of
1: two. This is sad. I'm realizing how much Alex Jones I listened to where I've got most of these live. I'm like, God, I need to rethink my life.
0: This is probably one of my favorite clips. He's walking into a restaurant. Someone's making fun of him, so he just walks over, grabs the food off their plate, and starts eating it. Here's 30 seconds here. I'm sorry, I just rewind. This is a good one. Yeah.
2: You think I want to get up and go over to their table and ruin their dinner and grab their steak off their plate and eat it in front of them? I've done that. I have to do it because I can't sit there and lay on my belly while they piss on me. And it's not about arrogance or bravado or I'm a prideful person. They want to enslave me. They want to enslave you. They want our children. They want our future. And yes, they look like zombies. And yes, they're dumb. That's because the spirit that's on them. We will look like that. We will act like that if they take over our souls.
4: Dallas. Can you hear me?
2: Yeah, of course I can hear you. I just went to you.
4: Yeah, so first off.
0: I love it when he yells at callers. When he takes phone calls and he can't hear anybody, he just goes crazy. And he hates the phone lines, but he loves them at the same time.
2: Hello, hello, hello.
1: I was at work listening like a while back, and I literally like almost started crying. I was laughing so hard when the first time I heard a caller, when you take calls on OBDM, I heard a caller say like hello, and then Alex coming back with a hello. I was like, I literally almost cried. I was laughing so hard.
0: Got to know when to use them, but. It's unfortunate. I had an Alex Jones ring. Every time someone would call in the show through Skype, I had Alex Jones saying ding dong. But Skype's such a piece of crap now. They took out all the customized ring settings. So
1: oh yeah,
0: maybe one day we'll have Alex Jones ringtones back in. But two more rants here. Two more. And this is the liberal dog rant. This is another segment of AJ confronting someone on the street. Here we go.
2: And I am pissed off that slack-jawed liberal leftist didn't like me wearing a mask, so he had his dog bite me on the arm. And they're so delusional. When I punched that dog in the head a couple times, that dog thought it bit me. I said, I got you. And when I cracked that dog's head in, that guy looked at me and said, my dog, you hit my dog. I'm like, yeah, it ain't a one-way street, you son of a bitch. You're lucky I didn't kill your dog. That's what I told him.
1: Got to get that Dvorak cry in there.
0: Yeah. One more. This is the last one. That I got from Alex of 2020.
1: No, I want 10 more.
0: I got a lot. I got a lot, but this is the last one that I curated for 2020. This is the Hitler's blood rant. Here we go.
2: Find out who the most devout Christians are and kill them, because he was a Satanist on record who would flop around on the ground and go, I want more blood. And just go, I want blood. I want blood. And just flop, blood, blood. And he would scream and yell and start chewing the carpet. They'd say, yes, sir. And he'd say, I'll have you tortured to death and your family unless you kill more people. Satan wants more blood.
1: Now, I haven't looked into this enough, but I can see that being factually accurate.
0: Yeah, probably. I mean, Hitler was a sick fuck. So why not?
2: Die, Hitler!
1: Hitler and Von Braun were like the godfathers of this fake alien invasion blue beam shit. The more I look into it, I've been trying to research it for the Wednesday's upcoming episode, and it's all a bunch of theories and shit, but it seems like all roads lead back to the Reich as far as blue beam, and they were building UFO prototypes. We know that for sure.
0: I don't think that the more you read about the UFO phenomenon, it really does kind of start back at some of the weird tech that Germany was building during the war. Whether it's like the Nazi Bell or all the weird little Foo Fighters that they were building. And I know it's very divisive, like in the UFO community, like, oh, Hitler wasn't that advanced and the Third Reich wasn't that advanced with their technology. Then you have the other side where it's like, oh, no. Hitler was really into the occult and was using the Vril Society to channel information from the Draco reptilians to get ideas to build upon. Yeah, that kind of stuff. But as soon as World War II ended, half the scientists pretty much went to the Soviet Union. We took the other half to start up our rocket programs. And you had Alan Dulles and I think even Kissinger with working and using Project Paperclip to get a lot of the Nazi intelligence officers to build up the tactical ability of intelligence gathering by using ex-SS officers. So we really adopted a lot of the Third Reich and integrated them into our bureaucratic structure here in the United States. And I'm sure something similar happened within the Soviet Union. But you also have the theories that Hitler didn't die, and a good chunk of the upper echelons of the SS just went to Argentina and South America, and then even some of them may have fled to a base in Antarctica. And so what happened to all that tech? What happened to all the amazing Nazi technology? Did it just disappear? Did we adopt and take some of it? Or did they wind up just kind of retreating and continue to use it? And in the late part of, like, right after World War II, you had a large UFO flap. You had the Roswell incident. You had the first sightings of UFOs and disc over Mount Rainier by Kenneth Arnold. You have the huge UFO flap over D.C., I believe, in 1952. And I think a lot of people have speculated, like, the Nazis didn't go away. They just continued to work on their technology in secret. And occasionally there would be a show of force by them demonstrating their technological capability, whether it was over Mount Rainier or flying right over the White House in Washington, D.C. in the 1950s.
1: Yes. And I think, well, I don't know. This is just a dumb theory I've been thinking about. But what if, because history is written by the victor, as the phrase goes. But what if the Nazis actually won World War II and history's just been written to make it seem like they didn't, and Paperclip was just like a background deal where they really just took over things? Because Hitler's dream of the EU came to fruition. Hitler's dream of the Olympics that he drew the symbol for came to fruition. You had Bayer, Coca-Cola, IBM, all these companies that helped round up Jews, track Jews. Bayer helped build the gas for the chambers. IBM helped build the prints for everything. And they're like bigger than they were then now, like globally successful. So what if the Nazis actually won?
0: I think that is a plausible theory. The Nazis and the Hitlers of their process of trying to exterminate every Jewish person, that was, yeah, they hated the Jews, but they also used it as a tactic to galvanize public support. And it almost doesn't matter at a certain point what race or political ideology it is. It's a tactic that is used to galvanize support. And a lot of those Nazi tactics were and have been integrated into our intelligence agencies and bureaucracies and forms of propaganda.
1: That's and how we got MKUltra, I think, was from the Nazi scientists.
0: Yeah, and so it probably has been used. There probably was a merging of ideology that, the Nazis, they're bad people, but, you know, they justify as, like, they did good work and they were able to control a population through propaganda and they got stuff done. So this is integrate all their shit into what we do. And I think we're probably living through some form of a Fourth Reich right now where there is you can call it the deep state. You can call it a double government. But there is that lifelong bureaucratic institution that it exists no matter what administration is in power. We have the same kind of foreign policies, the same kind of trade deals. And it doesn't really matter what the president does or says. They're just going to keep marching and doing what they want. And I think that we're living through that right now. I don't know what it culminates to, other than some sort of new world order.
1: Yeah, well, like the new world. That's definitely we're building back better into the Great Reset, so we can set up the new world order. That's for sure happening. This is kind of going off on a slight tangent. But regarding the deep state, would you be upset with spoilers for yesterday's No Agenda?
0: No.
1: Okay. So Adam presented a prediction that I tend to think is a distinct possibility, which is having two inaugurations simultaneously. We have Biden do his digital inauguration and Trump do his, you know, actual inauguration where it's supposed to be with a packed crowd. And we go on for, in 2021, having two presidents and Dimension A and Dimension B get even wider. I think that's like a possible outcome.
0: I like the theory, but how does that really work? Because we all know that the, I would say 30 to 40% of the country habitually digests the mainstream media. And that becomes the reality because then that is propagated out through all social media channels. And right. Regardless of how much actual support Trump has, it could be well over 55% of the country. Perception is the key. If they choose to do that, then how does that really function throughout the media, because the media is the one that controls reality at this point. So Trump can do that and have his own inauguration and even have a majority of the support, hypothetically. But unless people perceive it as such, it will not amount to much.
1: Well, Obama gave, I'm assuming by accident, gave Trump the power of the internet kill switch and sending out like mass texts and taking over TV stations. So
0: what do you think would happen if that really took place?
1: Hopefully it wouldn't be a hot civil war. Hopefully it would be, well, I'm just still waiting on the thousands of sealed indictments, and I think I'll be waiting until the day I die. But I'm assuming like we could theoretically have a secede from the Union over the next 4 years. Then this is all like, I would give this about a 15% chance of happening at best. But if I would, like, so, the MAGA land separates from the rest of the country, which is more than half the states easily. So
0: I would speculate that if that were to occur, there would be massive protests. Then you would have there's the bureaucracies of within the Pentagon and the intelligence agencies are already kind of split. And so that there has already been an internal civil war going on, and that might just go a little hotter. Then I think you might wind up seeing people in entities like the FBI trying to arrest other people within those like 2 to 3 weeks, and then those arrests not taking place in a very clean way. And so I think there would be skirmishes. Like if Trump were to have his own inauguration and then continue to do executive orders to and have the FBI or the military do something, at which point that those orders are issued, then you'd see massive protests and fight back and probably skirmishes. I mean, if that were to happen, it would be absolute insanity. I think the stock market would tumble, and the economy would just hit a wall, because the stock market and businesses love the status quo, so they can make accurate market predictions on what may occur for the next couple quarters. But if Trump decides to do that, then that would throw that out the window, and Trump's economy that he loves dearly wouldn't be there.
1: Leaves, it won't be there either, because China owns Biden. They pretty much brag about it.
0: I agree.
1: So what's Trump's angle then? Why does he seem so confident?
0: I don't know. And he might be just a good actor, and projecting that confidence is part of just his personality. Like, no matter what the situation, you go in as confident as possible to get the desired outcome. It might be a psychological tactic. But if Alex Jones says is to be believed, Alex Jones is talking to Roger Stone. Alex Jones is talking to some people fairly close to Donald Trump. And Alex says that Trump is not good. He's not in a good mental state. He doesn't he's down and out. He doesn't have a lot of support around him. And that a lot of these are Hail Mary attempts, and the confidence that he is projecting, Donald Trump is projecting, is a lot of fluff. Like, he can throw his inauguration. It doesn't matter unless people are willing to follow his orders. And if the entire media is against it, there's a lot of shame. This culture, the past 5 years, has done an amazing job at creating a culture of shame. Of shaming people into doing things that they wouldn't otherwise do, whether it is to publicly denounce Donald Trump, even though they might secretly like him, or shame people into wearing masks. It's a culture of shame. The media is very good at creating that.
1: Yeah. Well, I don't know. It's at some point, it seems like if Trump knew he was going to lose, he would just concede, but maybe he just has that big of an ego. I'm still holding that hope that he's got something in his back pocket that he's about to whip out. All the people are saying January 6th. But, I mean, hell, I don't know. I think it was Hotep Jesus and a couple other people were saying, like, January 6th, if enough patriots show up in D.C. with guns, I mean, that's going to win him the election right there, because what are they going to do? But, you know, that's not the way you want to win a You want it to be you don't want it to be a show of force as much as you want it to be like winning the InfoWars, Alex.
0: Wouldn't that be a revolution? Like if you show up in D.C. and essentially strong arm politicians, that is a revolution. It's not unlike what Black Lives Matter did. You know, they showed up in force. Well, they'll show up.
1: We don't need to do it violently, though. Or no, I say yeah, we as if I'm like some kind of gun-toting Trump lover, but I mean, like they would need to do it violently.
0: Yeah.
1: I don't know. It's good to show that the people have that kind of power.
0: I agree.
1: If it's done right, a revolution shouldn't have to be violent. You just have to show that like, hey, we actually are awake and are not going to be, you know, submitting to these lockdowns that are going to go for the next 100 years.
0: Here's what I think may happen is that Pence or whoever is counting the votes in the Senate, they will say something like this. We acknowledge that there was election shenanigans. We acknowledge that a lot of the votes that were mailed in cannot be authenticated. And we acknowledge that there is discrepancies in the election and that Donald Trump may have actually won. But to preserve the union and to preserve the Constitution as it is right now, we are going to put in Biden. And with a caveat that all elections henceforth will have some sort of federal regulation and insurance and counting system and mechanism put in place. And that's it. I think that's the best that we're going to be able to see there is some public acknowledgement, but it's going to go with the status quo. Like that, everything we've seen thus far has been to try to get the status quo back in with maybe some acknowledgements of some hanky panky here and there. But the status quo loves itself and it's going to do anything it can to get back to what it was 5 years ago.
1: Yeah, I think if Biden gets in and every indication looks like he's going to, like I just, the trust the plan narrative seems to be falling apart day by day. But
0: yeah,
1: I know people that are still totally convinced that Trump's got this handled. But it seems like if Biden gets in there, then we're not going to be able to trust an election ever again. I mean, if they get away with it, why would they ever stop mass mail-in voting? They'll do it every election.
0: I tend to agree. And this is what's frustrating when I talk to some of my friends. I got like a lot of liberal friends where they will say a story is debunked or the evidence is not there. It's like, well, have you looked at anything? Yeah, have you looked at any of this stuff? Like, no, I read this. It's baseless. And yeah, that term. It's like, if you haven't yourself looked at any of this stuff, then why are you taking the word of these media organizations that said constantly for the past 4 years that the walls are closing in, he's going to be out of office, he's going to be prosecuted, like all this stuff that they told you over and over again is false. Why would you believe this? And I use that, they don't have a good answer. And I also use a logic, well, why do you believe the intelligence organizations about Russia collusion when they were so wrong about WMDs? They don't have a response. And this is what I was yelling about. Like, evidence doesn't matter anymore. Yeah, all that matters is your belief and how loud you are about shouting your beliefs. That's all that matters.
1: Yeah, no, it's like, you can apply that logic to anything. It's like, just to take it to a really dumb level, it's what Eddie Bravo says about Flat Earth. He's like, people can't convince you that. You have to find that shit on your own. And I'm not a flat earther, but the logic is sound. It's like, at a certain point, you just can't like convince somebody that something happened. They have to like want the knowledge. Like you can't, no matter what you show them, no matter how good the evidence is, like you said, it's not going to process for them until they go through that journey on their own. And they have some event happen that really wakes them up and starts that ball rolling for them.
0: But that's everything in life. You can't convince somebody to start working out and being healthier. They have to come to that decision on their own. Right. You can't convince somebody that they need to stop smoking. They have to come to that decision on their own, whether that decision happens because of some medical problem or they're just ready for a change. Beyond that, you are not really able to convince anybody of anything.
1: Yeah, I'm still smoking. So I still smoke cigarettes. I was like, I quit for maybe 4 months one time. And then, like, you know, you get drunk one day and you're like, man, cigarettes are great. And I haven't looked back since. Maybe one day I'll quit. But
0: it's when you drink alcohol, there is nothing like having a cigarette with your drink.
1: It's the best.
0: And it is
1: the best.
0: It really is. And I used to be a huge, huge drinker. I was drinking 6 days a week for a good 10 years out of my life. But a couple of years ago, I stopped drinking as much. Now I have a drink probably once every 2 months. And it's easier to quit stuff when you're not drinking. I do miss drinking. It's every now and again when I do have a drink, it is nice. But man, yeah. I don't wake
1: I'd like
0: up
1: to get to
0: very
1: like
0: well.
1: 1 month a day, that'd be good.
0: I just don't wake up. Like the hangover's got to be too intense for me. And there's this one day where I woke up with this hellacious migraine from drinking because probably dehydration. And I was like, fuck it. I cannot do this anymore. Like I'm like almost 40 and I was like, I can't deal with these hangovers. And, I just stopped and never looked back.
1: But I'm only 26. That's probably why I don't get hangovers. I'll get there eventually.
0: I knew how to drink and I was like, I can deal. Like I'd be a little groggy in the morning, but, I don't know. I just got to that point where I was ready. At 26, my God, I was playing in metal bands. I was out every night drinking and trying to play shows and be a rock star. Oh man, to be 26 again, I was resilient and ready to drink every day.
1: Yeah, that's where I'm at. I'm not an everyday drinker. I've been taking it easy lately, but yeah, I've been taking it easy lately. Well, the thing is, the wife doesn't want me to drink as much, and that's another thing. So it's like the. Yeah, it's like sometimes you want to change, but then sometimes your wife wants you to change, and that's more of a motivator, I guess.
0: It is. My wife, God bless her, she's healthy. She is. She eats correct, and I guess I should say more correct. And she does yoga, and it was super beautiful, into shape. And I feel guilty sometimes that I can be such a slob, and I'll sit around and
1: I'm married to a vegan, dude.
0: Yeah, my wife's a vegan too, and I have a better lifestyle with her. Like I eat better, and I try to take care of myself a little. I've always tried to work out just to combat all the alcohol calories I take in. But I don't change because of her. I just look to her as a better example of what I could be, and it's not necessarily ever about attaining that goal, but just trying to live a little better. But yeah, I mean,
1: baby steps.
0: I can be a real slob sometimes.
1: Oh yeah. Yeah, I know.
0: Big time.
1: No, that goes. Well, man, I don't know. I think we touched on a lot there.
0: We did.
1: I'm getting hungry. I meant to give a shout out to the, I don't even know. I'm still kind of groggy. I meant to give a shout out to the No Agenda podcast swapcast between like we had it's amazing how well it worked out last night. We had I think at one point 20 different people on the stream, audio only, so and there was not that much crosstalk, not that many people talking over each other. It worked out amazingly well. But we had Sir Bimrose, Darren O'Neill, a bunch of Knights and Dames. We had Nick Durrett, the Bull After Bull crew, the Hog Story crew, Cold Acid, Abel Kurt, a bunch of No Agenda people that all have their own podcast. And it was kind of like, which I really like that you guys are doing that, the Union of the Unwanted. It was kind of like that, but for No Agenda on New Year's audio only. It was really good. And just needed to give a shout out to that whole crew from last night because that was something else. We went till from 9 at night till 4 in the morning.
0: Oh, my God. Yeah. Well, I'll go back and take a listen.
1: I don't think it's going to be posted anywhere. I think it was alive. Yeah. Unless somebody recorded it. I recorded maybe a chunk of it just because there was some good sound bites in there that I needed to get out of Darren yelling things. I do. I didn't clip any of those yet. You know Darren? Do you know any of those people?
0: No, I don't know him personally.
1: But you know of them?
0: Yeah, I do. I do know of them.
1: Yeah.
5: I will bend that fucking rat over!
1: Yeah.
0: Well, hey, Chris, yeah. I gotta go, buddy.
1: Yeah.
0: Thanks for talking with me.
1: Dude, this was great, and I'd love to talk to you again later on in the year, man.
0: All right, yeah, absolutely. We'll get together again.
1: Well, in the morning, and hey, blow me up.
0: Absolutely, I'll blow you up over here.
1: All right, cool.
0: Have a good new year. Talk to you soon, buddy.
1: Take it easy, buddy.
0: Bye.
2: It's not in the third dimension. They've made frickin' deals with interdimensional aliens.
5: Okay.
2: And notice the media never attacks you for that, because that's the truth.
5: Maybe this is

0: Listen, here's the deal. Right here. 5G. WAPO. We're going to set up a world government. We're going to slowly titrate the dose and poison the public, dumb them down, put electromagnetic radiation out with 5G that scrambles their DNA, lowers their IQ. We're going to cause mass mental illness and a controlled societal collapse that will then be organized and controlled in the mop-up crew by robots controlled by the globalist programmers who believe with the off-world entities they're in communication with that they're going to be given the operation to upload and be in that larger kind of Borg cube system. The 5G. Listen to me! What the... They tried to recruit my dad to a DARPA program. The CIA is testing on cell towers wavelengths to calm the public during crises. And I have talked to army generals, commanding generals, major generals, general generals. The 5G! Listen to me! CIA, everybody, and they're all 5G. What?
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3: We're all going to be saying Merry Christmas again. 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
2: My head is sticking out of Santa's ho ho ho.
4: Hey, is this fucking. What are we doing over here?
5: I have something to say.
4: Oh.
6: Well, that's not very interesting.
7: Noah Beaver.
8: Hello, testing. Check 1, 2, 3, 4.
9: Caleb Stevenson. Yes. Because this virus essentially was invented.
7: Abs and a six pack.
6: Yeah, maybe Michelle Obama like might be a man. I don't know.
8: Smoking weed, drinking vodka. Would a bad set of boobs on a nice girl be fine, or would a bad set of butt on a nice girl be fine?
10: I will flat out shoot you in the fucking face.
7: It's Abs and a Six Pack, coming back at you again on a Wednesday, broadcasting live from East Tennessee, joined by G-Time Johnny, the man, the myth, the legend. How you doing, Johnny?
2: Okay. Hello.
11: Oh, it's an honor to be on.
7: Glad to have you back.
11: I can't call you man, I gotta call you species. Or boy. Boy, you're a child. I'm a child. All this
7: you're lucky I'm not black. Hey,
11: Wait. If you didn't have, if you couldn't see, you wouldn't know what black and white is.
7: True. Okay, so I take it from before we started that you're not a fan of the current occupant of the White House, as they say.
11: Well, I mean, think about is Donald Trump as a businessman. I mean, I was a businessman, and that you can't go into this parasitic entity called the United States of America that poaches on everybody and clean house. It's impossible. And that's what's happening. The whole entity is attacking him because he wants to go in there and clean house so that we can, you know, clean up this messy, you know, there's no, you know, if you want to look at government in a very objective way so that you're not with your hand over your heart and things like that, you know, right. you reverse capitalism on it. We should have an option of paying taxes. It should be earning our money, not forcing our money from us.
7: Oh, and hell so yeah. I'm with you on that.
11: Yeah, there's no opt out. You know, it's like you are in, you're born in this place, you have to pay these taxes, and we have all these parasitic entities that are, you know, making decisions based on money that are, you know, puppets of the past, and it's not their fault.
7: Well, wait a minute, Johnny. How else would we pay for the bombs to blow up all those people overseas if we didn't pay taxes?
11: Well, that's the where's Middle East on a basketball. That's right. The artificial talking environment. You know, no kid would ever do that. We get our logic stolen from us because, you know, the language does not follow the environment. The language is the environment. And a lot of it's because of this. You know, there's a lot of reasons that this happened, but, you know, primarily because of all the forms of communication, starting with books and the scripture-oriented societies, SOS, that you know, we when you read a tree, you don't see a tree. And so we're, you know, the way that we transform, you know, transmit information compared to all the other species, we have sensory deprivation, and it's time for this generation to step up and say, hey, language can follow the environment like music and math, and we cannot go down this, you know, rabbit hole, like Santa's ho-ho-ho anymore.
7: Yeah, what? Okay, so is Santa's ho-ho-ho just like rampant consumerism? Is that what you
11: no,
7: mean?
11: Well, Santa's ho-ho-ho is an artificial talking environment that, you know, we are under a hypnosis of time. Whereas that, you know, like yesterday was the equinox. I kind of like, you know, yesterday I turn off all electricity and just kind of, you know, and you know, feel my presence here on this earth. And because it was the equinox in the northern hemisphere and, you know, and the fall equinox. And I didn't hear once on any television or radio show, they said equinox. Not even once. And so we are so divided from the environment that we are from. You know, today begins, you know, it's 364-day countdown to, you know, the next equinox. And that's the calendar I'm on. And so from there, you know, if you live based on the earth, well, the language is subservient to the earth, like music and math. And so, you know, once you make that move out of the artificial talking environment, you actually live because, you know, you're one with the trees, you're one with the doggies, and that you're abstracting your behavior out of this earth because the language follows the environment like music and math. It is going to be a step that we're all going to take. You know, we'll never be right because, you know, I mean, that's logic. That's native object logic is fragile like the scent of the flower. And you felt the shifts as a child. Well, that was the energy flowing through us saying, hey, you know, these guys are not making decisions based on what they see. They're being making decisions based on what they're told.
7: So would you, I mean, we can't have pure anarchy until everybody's on the same page. Would you like back a movement to outlaw kings and presidents?
11: Well, no, I would outlaw, you know, you should outlaw inside of your house, your own head, the negativity that about, you know, fear of the current artificial environment that we're all brainwashed into. And that you know, that integrity becomes the number one, you know, force inside of you. And so you would never have a negative thought inside of you. Because if you have a negative thought or if you have a bad thought, well, who's bad? You know, I mean, it's in you. And so that energy flow through all of us. And it can, you know, you look at the internet. That's why I went and applied computer science on myself is that so that, cause the internet is another organism growing on this earth, mirroring and repeating the truth of unicell to multicell behavior. And so there's a collective, state of mind that you would never breach integrity where police, instead of, you know, grabbing their guns, they're opening their arms going, how could you do this inside of yourself? You know, that it's, you know, that you're in, that I call it open arm policing, you know, that because you don't want to lose that fragile state of mind of a child that you can beat on, hate on, leave, come back, and they up the love on you no matter what. The same with your dog or your cat. You can be mean to them, but they don't care. When you come back, they're going to love you. And that's how we're supposed to be. But we're in this artificial talking environment, 8/2020. We're 8/2020. And it's all just a, you know, it's a symptom of literacy. You know, like I call it word thinking first literacy. What the fuck? With the leader literacy. That's what we're taught. Oh, you're American, you're Russian, you're Chinese. You know, that's word thinking first literacy versus universal.
7: Me play joke, me go pee pee in your Coke.
11: What?
7: Me Chinese, me play joke, me go pee pee in your Coke. I thought that's where you were going. Can we backtrack for a second to the internet bit? Okay, so
11: yeah.
7: are you familiar with the work of Professor Ted Kaczynski, more commonly known as the Unabomber?
11: So you go with that negative thought inside of you, but go ahead.
7: Well, no, because I'm thinking he was right about a lot of what the internet's done. Adam Curry calls it my generation is over underinformed and over socialized, and social media seems like it has been a big dividing factor that makes people at each other's throats and hating each other over dumb shit.
11: Well, if you don't embrace the negative, you can't see the positive. And just as like we're going down this, you know, this saddest ho ho ho of integrity breaches, you know, that, you know, having the power of the internet and, you know, that we can take this whole, you know, our species positive. I mean, you know, if a pyramid, let me say it this way. If a pyramid doesn't have a tip and you only see the tip, you don't know it's a pyramid. But when you take the concept of man and, you know, and understand that, you know, we are a species orbiting the sun, all right, and you see that everything that's attached to the concept of man is a scam, for lack of a better term. It's a concept, you know, then you start growing that four-year-old behavior back, because the universal subconscious that beats your heart, all right, that multicellular energy is you until you're six, and then we get our language installed. And so that you can use that as a mirror, as our own body is an internet, and internally inside of us, we got, you know, we're inherited, you know, from, you know, that, you know, you look at government, and ever since 9/11, you know, that I forgot what they call it, but the, you know,
1: Patriot Act.
11: Yeah, the Patriot Act. You know, that is just giving them a full on, you know, how to manipulate the, you know, they can follow anybody they want. And you got people making decisions based on money, like, you know, Facebook and that. And then, oh, how can we manipulate them? And if they're all
1: speaking of which, here's a quote from Mark Zuckerberg.
5: I know that we don't exactly have the strongest reputation on privacy right now, to put it lightly.
11: Well, I'm just saying that. The, you know, breaching integrity for money is like, you know, is something that you shouldn't have to do. It's meaning that, you know, here's, you know, you're starving on a deserted island. You're about ready to die. It's almost over. You're going to die. Well, Donald Trump shows up and gives you $1 billion. You're going to be fine, right? You live for money now. Well, see, that's where the integrity breaches all of the concept of man, and that we're put into our heads as trusting children. I mean, that's why I, you know, left society, is that I knew that the internet was an organism that'll grow us together, and we'll be one body on this earth. Move your finger, model the internet, you know, and then also model where we're messed up inside. If you don't live as though everybody can read your mind, well, then you're cancer in your own body.
1: But do we want a world where, like, Elon Musk's working on his Neuralink brain chip that connects everybody's brain to Google or the internet or whatever? Do we want a world like that? It might cause world peace, but it gets rid of the importance of individuality.
11: Go take a flu shot. Go get your. You know, this is. You know, that is, you know, we have a bunch of people that you cannot blame the living for the broken species that we're born into. And notice I said species. All right. They're living as human, man, and all that kind of stuff. But, you know, we have to take the same, you know, the same people, and we have to open your arms and love them. It's not their fault. I mean, you know, poor Elon. I mean, imagine, oh, you know, that's like the 27 club. I mean, you know, like Jimi Hendrix and Kurt Cobain and Janis Joplin. You get all your dreams come true at 27, and then now what? If you don't have another, you know, that they, you know, money is not going to save this world. But, you know, integrity is. And so, Elon, you would never, ever, no one would breach their integrity to themselves and then do something externally, because it's like our internal purity. The only thing we'll ever own is how we feel. And I couldn't, I mean, I was so good at marketing and advertising, I couldn't manipulate people for money. It was too easy, and a breach broke my integrity. And then plus making decisions, protecting my employees from the parasitic government, you know, that just breached my integrity. You don't do that when you ski, you're here and now. And that brings us to time and G time. There is only now. And we make the past. Whatever's happened behind us, fine. But we're in charge of today, all right? And we leave the legacy. Now, right now, it's flipped over the other way, where the past is like, you know, with the carrot stick, you know, it's like, you better do this, and you got to be this artificial talking environment word, because you're a what-the-fuck literacy victim, you know, and you think that it's, you know, that you're just trapped in this little box of, you know, 2020 box, and you don't have to be in there.
1: Yeah, I think a lot to take in.
11: Yeah, I have to stop just at the right spot so it goes.
1: No, that was good.
11: I love you, man.
1: So, well, I
11: Just relax, relax.
1: Now I lost my question.
11: That's okay.
1: Okay, just relax. This is not. Don't take this the wrong way. But I have another couple.
11: You wait, hey, just shut up, asshole. You cannot offend me. You cannot offend me. Offend you. Wait. I gotta put this down. This should be the friendship of every friendship, all right? Is that you cannot offend me, I cannot offend you. If you offend me, there's something wrong with me. Okay?
1: I agree with that.
11: Okay, well then shut the fuck up and go. Oh, excuse my language.
12: Why? Because fuck them, that's why.
1: So you cannot offend me,
11: I cannot offend you. So go.
1: Okay, have you ever tried LSD?
11: I'm offended. No. Hey, you know, actually, when I grew up, you know, here in Central Valley at Cali, and being a professional water skier, you know, I could never do my own stuff much, but yeah, I made connections, and that just, I sold it, back in the day when I was a kid. Yeah, I've done it, but you know, and sometimes I did it when I didn't even want to, because you know, when you have this little eyedropper, and then you have all these little square tabs that you're, you know, on a piece of sheet of paper, and you're dropping the tab, you know, drop just perfect on all the tabs. By the time you get to your second or third tab, you're fucked up. Excuse my language.
1: If you're just holding it in your hand for too long, you'll start tripping.
11: Absolutely. And I think that, you know, just on that, you know, point about drugs and things like that, for everybody listening, is that you can do any mind-altering substance you want, but if you abuse one, you lose your right to do all of them for quite a while until you're full inside again. You know, because the hardest person to meet is yourself, and the only reason that we do, you know, mind-altering substances is to have a little divorce from ourselves. An attitude adjustment. But when you take these things, and before you go in, you got to know that, you know, you have your right to do any one of them you want. But if you abuse one, you lose your right to do all.
1: Yeah. Empower the people. That's just more freedom, right, in my opinion. And, okay, so I don't even know what made me think about this, but something you said. Okay, next question. Do you think the moon?
11: You're doing good for how much I banged around in your head. Keep going.
1: you sent me off on like several different rabbit trails. Do you think the moon landing was real or fake?
11: Well, I mean, I don't know. It's a small step for a species, a giant leap for us as a whole. I've even got blocked by this guy. Was a friend of mine and he was on the space shuttle, and I asked him one day in a Facebook convo, I go, hey, how did it feel flying over the earth and not seeing all these magic lines from the sky? And he blocked me.
1: Maybe that means he didn't really go.
11: I know. Well, I mean, because that is true, that every one of the astronauts have to deal with that. You know, it's like, because we're put in this little box of words. I mean, we're taught to be word thinking first. When there's no, you know, but once you break free of that, that freedom really starts in your responsibility to the earth. You know, and the Eastern philosophy has a lot to, you know, and Western philosophy, that is really the dichotomy, is that, you know, be here right now and make the past, you know, versus, you know, hey, you got to do this at what do you got going on at 5 o'clock this afternoon? And so that is, you know, that you're, you know, did we let them, you know, I'm not into that conspiracy stuff, and that'll all wash out in the end, you know, but I know, you know, it was interesting when the cameras were broken, and they did mock, you know, spacewalks on Earth in front of green screen. I don't know if they did in front of green screen, but I remember one of them. But because that was something, when I was a small kid, one of the first things I remember was, you know, this take it off. But I know it's just like, well, do you think that there's really satellites up in the sky?
1: Yeah, I do. I do think, I don't know if we went to the moon or not, like, because we only ever see one side of it. You have to go out into space to see the dark side of it. So if we went over 50 years ago, I feel like we have to have a base on the dark side by now. But maybe we went to the moon. Maybe we didn't, but I'm totally convinced that that footage we saw is fake.
11: Well, it's like, let's just cut trail and whatever happened back there, I'm not going to wallow in it. And we'll just find out. Let the future, you know, there's only now. All right. Then this is where we get, you know, like when we get time, you know, when you got taught how to tell time and stuff like that, that is the most terroristic thing you could do to a child's mind, because you're totally taking it out of their head and putting it into this artificial environment. You know, this is 1 o'clock, 2 o'clock, 3 o'clock, you know, January, February, March, April. You know, when we do that to a poor child and we take them from the here and now, it is like, you know, like that logic that your dog has, that your cat has, it's the most terroristic thing ever, because you're taking their whole future away. And so that is a lot of, you know, what my duty is to bring, you know, that is to secure that logic in the children. And when a mother has a baby, move your finger, model the internet and us, you know, that when she has a baby, she's one with two bodies again. And so and to keep that mama bear logic at the same time, and everything will be okay. I don't know where we'll go, what will happen, but I know that we're moving in a direction where integrity matters, and not, you know, just, you know, oh, I'm a better word than you, and you're this word, and they're all private definition, and I got more money than you, I'm better than you, I, you know, where you tell
13: you son of a piece of garbage, I hate you.
11: See, and that's, remember what I said about, you know, when you have negative thoughts inside, well, that guy hates himself. I mean, it's like you get one finger pointed forward, you got three fingers pointed back. And so, true. Yeah, we're taking us, you know, that's the, how would that thought be generated? You know, if you have a bad thought.
13: Can I give you a cookie?
11: Yeah. Yum, yum.
13: Oh, yum, yum. A cookie.
11: Yum, so, yum.
1: Okay, but I agree with a lot of what you're saying. It's like, don't focus.
11: Can I give you a carrot? I got a stick. Can I give you a carrot? Yeah. I got a stick.
1: I agree thing. With a lot of what you're saying of in regards to we need to not focus on the past and focus on the present to build a better future. But the wise George Orwell did say, he who controls the past controls the present. He who controls the present, I'm butchering that. He who controls the present controls the past. He who controls the past controls the future. So, like, do you get what I'm saying? It seems like if we don't fully understand history, we're doomed to repeat it. So it's worth paying attention to.
11: Let me read you just a short paragraph from Orwell in Politics of English Language. All right. And this paragraph's changed my life. Okay.
1: Okay.
11: Are you ready? Yeah. Are you ready? The words democracy, socialism, freedom, patriotic, realistic, justice have each of them several different meanings which cannot be reconciled with one another. In the case of a word like democracy, not only is there no agreed on definition, but the attempt to make one is restricted from all sides. It is almost universally felt that when we call a country democratic, we are praising it. Consequently, the defenders of every kind of regime claim that it is a democracy and fear that they may have to stop using that word if it was tied down

0: English language is the, it's just a little essay that he wrote years ago, and it changed my life because, you know, internally, you know, when you use a word like democracy, well, you're a liar inside before you use it outside. And so that is, you know, when I go to about the integrity, it's an energy calculation and how you feel. The only thing we have is how we feel. And so that energy calculation, when you lie to yourself, you're lying out, and then you lie outside, that's like a double whammy.
1: So do you think once the new species emerging, which is a technological one of computers, and maybe it'll be in, like, become an omnipresent, omnipotent AI, or maybe we'll merge with machines and become cyborgs? We're already halfway there with the cell phones, obviously. Do you think that is what's going to bring us into a world where everyone has integrity?
0: Well, yeah, I mean, well, that the thing is that, you know, all we got is a bunch of, you know, fishies in water right now. And there's only two energies. One is physics-aware energy. And then there's energy physics running the calculators and running the computers and, you know, the phone and everything that's going, you know, that's sending this energy that I am around the world that we, you know, at the speed of light. And so this, you know, how that we're communicating here and now, all right, will be transmitted around the world. And we can read this energy, you know, from a, you know, our physics aware energy, it comes in two style. I mean, it comes in two phases, unicell and then multicell. You begin your life as a unicell, you know, the marriage of your mothers and fathers, and then you morph into multicellular. And that multicellular is the universal subconscious that beats your heart and runs all the plants. How many times I gotta say it? And so that when we reemerge with that, there's the, you know, that word, you know, if you look at, you know, the internet today, and I see .com, I think cancer of man. And that when we clean this up now, you know, for the future, you know, it'll be so, I mean, it's like a legacy that never surpassed. The only thing that surpasses us is the capture of fire, because we wouldn't be here without it. But, you know, if we don't, you know, G-time, which is the state of mind, it, you know, based on the language subservient to the environment. Oh, yeah, I said that too. I did do that post. What? Language serving. What? LSD. What is it? Language serving dominion. That's LSD. But that the language is, you know, like music and math, which is going to have to happen. I mean, math was not universal until, like, pretty much just before, you know, that we had the printing press and how that came in. And that was, the printing press was a baby in the 1600s. And then there was, you know, as Guido of Isserio, and then he did the do re mi fa so da. Yeah, that one. And that did it, you know, there was a transitional time before the musical notation became universal. And there's going to be a time right now, you know, between when that the language we use for communicating around the world will, you know, morph into where the environment dictates it instead of, the past. So we're, you know, that we're not puppets of the past based on language anymore.
1: Well said. I got one more comment about the internet thing, and then we can move on.
2: Yeah, man, I tell you what, that dang old internet, man, you just go on there and point and click, get in there and talk about www.com, and you got them naked chicks on there, man, you go click, click, click, click, click, click, click, click, click, it's real easy, man.
1: Click, click, click, click. Yeah, that's another good thing about the internet porn, dude.
0: I just told a funny joke. In Mendota, California, it is the cantaloupe capital of the world. I mean, that's where the cantaloupes are made. You know, they're from Mendota, California. Well, there were these community service officers, and these two girls, and you know, and I go to them. I honor you girls because you cannot elope in Mendota. No cantaloupe. You can't get married in Mendota. And I go, and you are community service officers. And so they started just busting up because you cantaloupe in Mendota. And it was funny, you know, because it gets the cantaloupe capital of the world. And so the community service officer girls, they just started busting up and they just got red and turned around and walked away. And they had, you know, they had their guns on and their shit, you know, and their bulletproof vests and all that stuff. And that was pretty funny. And they had their their masks, but I could see big old smiles. It takes a lot of, you know, it takes

0: it's a lot, you know, when you finally, you know, merge back to, you know, the, where the environment dictates the language, you get brave in front of, you know, what is usually the law enforcement, but you open your arms to them, and it's love that is your weapon, instead of, you know, how we're raised, carrot stick fear versus, are you a good boy, you a bad boy, you ain't gonna get nothing.
1: Have you seen I'm sure you know, like, you've seen some of the Twilight Zone, the original series?
0: Imagine a world where language follows the environment. No imagination necessary.
1: Have you seen the Obsolete Man episode?
0: Absolutely. It's been so long. Every once in a while, I go and check him out. And it, man, he was a great writer.
1: Rod Sterling was the man.
0: Yeah, he knew. You know, that's just another form of philosophy. I mean, philosophy is, you know, is really the seed that grew all of the, you know, classifications, for lack of a better word, that we have today. And, you know, and many of the greatest people like Orwell and Sterling and Carlin, you know, they will be classified as philosophers cutting trail that for the future, you know,
1: 100%.
0: That's the new. And so that right now it's just everything's so polluted because of the language. And look back from when we were children to today, every generation in the artificial environment gets more and more dangerous because you have to have a background for a foreground. Well, it doesn't have any. You know, as a species, we have a background and a foreground and we can grow. But as a man, there is none. It's all in a 2020 box.
1: Yeah, agreed. Let me run this by you, because I part of me is real optimistic like you are about the way technology is headed, but another part of me is worried about the people in control of it and what their use for it is, like whether it's censorship, shutting down information, or just surveillance, all that. But I think this is the right clip.
0: Well, I'm just saying that you have there's a word paired in our head that we have to embrace.
2: You walk into this room at your own risk, because it leads to the future. Not a future that will be, but one that might be. This is not a new world. It is simply an extension of what began in the old one. It has patterned itself after every dictator who has ever planted the ripping imprint of a boot on the pages of history since the beginning of time. It has refinements, technological advances, and a more sophisticated approach to the destruction of human freedom. But like every one of the superstates that preceded it, it has one iron rule. Logic is an enemy and truth is a menace. This is Mr. Romney Wordsworth. In his last 48 hours on Earth, he's a citizen of the state, but will soon have to be eliminated. Because he's built out of flesh, and because he has a mind.
3: You've been under investigation, Mr. Wordsworth, for the mandatory period of 1 year and 11 months. You're found to be obsolete. The purpose of this hearing is to make a finding in the matter and make a sentence accordingly. Do you understand that, Mr. Wordsworth?
0: I love you. I'm G-Time Johnny. I love you. I'm G-Time Johnny. I love you. I've got my phone.
4: Librarians.
1: Order in the court.
3: So, to basically give you the summary,
1: Books have been outlawed, and since he's a librarian, the state has no use for him, and they're going to eliminate him. Do I think that's going to happen anytime soon? No, but I will say that people are being censored across the internet, including doctors, for reporting science.
0: Oh, absolutely. Absolutely. Absolutely. Absolutely. Well, think of it. You know, here you are. Here we are again with there's only now. Okay. And
1: right.
0: Only right now. And what's happened, you know, there's the future is coming and the past is done. And right now is more important than the past, or we won't have anywhere to go. And it's just like people and interactions are more important than laws and rules and regulations and history. And that we move to a higher level. And that's what, you know, what this whole thing is, you know, what the Rod was hitting upon was that, you know, that it's time for us as, you know, he knew that it would, without the internet, there wasn't even a thought back then. And now with the internet, you know, that we have to take the now and move forward as a group. And, you know, the people that are in these, you know, higher powerful places of trickle down fear is, you know, they want, you know, they don't, just like, you know, over the next few days, I call it the 3-day rule for your universal subconscious to really, you know, grasp on to your knowledge and say, oh yeah, he's coming back. He's coming back. Well, it's the same thing that happens true. And, you know, of all the people if I don't have to be president, yay, but I don't have a problem negotiating with Donald Trump because at least, you know, after he, you know, even, no matter how old you are, when you realize that the language can follow the environment, we're living a technological accident, then oh, boom, you know, it's like, okay, you know, that those 3 days go by and you make a leap and then again and again and again, and pretty soon that you're that, you know, it's not, for me, it's no different than teaching someone to ski. That, you know, it's how to make decisions based on the dominion we're from. And so that we leave this world better. And, you know, it's like give, you know, if dogs, you know, had alphabetic technology, we would be their pets and we wouldn't have lost our, you know, our logic. And so now, but it's just, we're flipping the switch and we're going to get back to the basics and then apply technology and amplify us. So every, you know, the kids of the future, oh my gosh, they're going to get control over machines with their language installed. We're going to grow as one body from this earth because there's only one us, the universal subconscious, even in our body and all throughout all the multicellular life you see.
4: Look how happy that baby is.
1: So if I had to boil down what you just said in summary, if enough people across the world get on board with G-Time, then there will be no way for an Orwellian, authoritarian, totalitarian future to take place.
0: The collective behavior of ants would lead us, you know, but what I'm saying, what I'm doing, and one of my main things other than the mothers and the children protecting theirs is that we time the internet to the earth orbiting the sun. So like yesterday was the equinox. All right. So that let's say that, you know, an interstellar object comes through our solar system and alters our orbit. Well, the Gregorian calendar is just trash. It's already trash. What is it then? Where are we? You guys, let's see. Is it September? That's 7, but it's the 9th month. It's already messed up in a 21st century, 2000th year. It can't get any more messed up. And so we time, you know, like time the internet to the earth orbiting the sun so that we can always make an adjustment forever and ever and ever and forever. The you know, the language follows the environment. That one act of timing the internet to the earth and sun orbit will change the behavior of every citizen on this planet.
4: This is so important. We have to do this.
0: Thank you, man.
1: So thank I you love for it, man.
0: Thank you for letting me bounce around in your head and practice, man. I love it. I love it. I love it.
1: Dude, I always love talking to you because you're a unique gentleman with a perspective that always makes me walk away thinking like, I've definitely never thought about it like that before.
0: Well, this is, you know, we're serving, you and I, we're servants. We're servants of the audience, and they are servants of the other, of their friends, and so that everybody share this conversation, and let's make the world better together. Move your finger and model it.
5: You know you can't be a fly nigga if you raise your hand.
1: I have so many sound bites. I think I have at least one of you. Let's see.
0: Yeah. Here. Oh, you did. That's it. That. Yeah. That. Hi, Birdie. They're harvesting the almonds over by where I'm at, and so I had to change locations so I don't have a bunch of critters bugging me for treats. And so, yeah, oh gosh, what a trip, what a trip. It's going to be a fun trip. This is every day I'm going to be creating content. So search me down. 364. It's your G4, 364. Tomorrow's 363. And then 362. And we go all the way down to zero. And hope by this time next year, hopefully the internet's timed to the, you know, to the earth and sun. So that, I mean, the internet has to follow the environment if language is going to follow the environment. And then we become one body in this great, you know, when I was a little kid, I'd look up into the stars and I go, oh, those are all cells too. And that's kind of, and it really is possible true that we are just in this repeating truth of, you know, cause if you look at, I've done it a few times on this, you know, in our combo about, you know, how we came here from unicell life and we went to multicell. Well, we're doing the same thing on the internet. Live so everybody can read your mind, and we got to clear out the .com era, the cancer of man.
1: What's going to be the new .com? No .nets, .orgs, .coms. What are we going with?
0: I'm working on, well, I mean, I'm using us because of the universal subconscious.
1: Yes. Okay. Yeah.
0: That universal subconscious. It's us. You know, the universal subconscious. Move your finger, model it. You know, it's like beating your heart. It is you till you're six, and then you get your little language installed into heart. Santa's ho, ho, ho. But I mean, the really key is to be here now and to make the past.
1: One of my favorite books, Ram Dass. Be here now.
0: Oh, yeah. No, yeah. That but the Eastern philosophy, you know, it just keeps coming on.
1: Rami D, he's the man. Yeah. Or was. Yeah. R.I.P.
0: Oh, yeah. Yeah. That, well, you know, one of the Alan Watts, got to go there as far as a lot of, you know, he's a great interpreter for the Eastern Western, you know, quandary that I listen to quite a bit, too.
1: And he's one of my absolute favorites.
0: Yeah. Not so, yeah. Yeah, so hopefully I can. I've been practicing. I'm doing pretty good. I want to be as good a lecturer as Alan Watts. Am I doing okay? Am I doing okay? Am I doing okay?
1: Hell yeah. And you're alive, so you got him beat.
0: I don't know. He's ringing in my ears, that son of a bitch. You fuck off, by the way. I remember that, though.
6: Anytime I don't even cry. Look at me. You're about to make tears come out of my face.
0: But you got to remember that, though, is that anytime you meet somebody, it's the primary thing that you got to tell, and it's people you already know too. You cannot offend me. I cannot offend you. If you offend me, then there's something wrong with me, and then that sets everybody free.
7: My God, are you still talking?
1: Hank, man, Hank Hill got a
7: loser. You're a loser. Are you feeling sorry for yourself? Well, you should be, because you are dirt.
1: Man,
0: it's
1: Hank
0: my
1: Hill.
0: Dog. My dog, my dog.
7: Lady Bird. Lady Bird.
1: Some of my clips are so mean.
0: It's
8: creepy. Big ass, faggot ass, punk ass, pussy ass, bitch ass, nickel! You want to do something? Bitch ass, nickel!
0: Well, I mean, you're gonna have that internal battle, but there's, you know, there's us and we inside of you, and then there's I, and that I got divided from, you know, that's the, you know, that's what you got, you know, that you, you know, that our consciousness was not merged with who we really are, with our language install, and our parents had it done to them, and that it's nobody's fault. So anyway, where am I at? I gotta check it. I gotta check power because I'm running this off the car battery and everything. So anyway, I love you guys. I honor you guys, man. This is awesome, awesome, awesome.
1: It's always good talking to you, Johnny. I have one more question before you go. Do you believe?
0: I can't use the word believe.
1: Okay.
0: I can't use. I
1: subscribe.
0: Think.
1: Do you think? Okay, I like that. You talk about the universal subconscious and kind of like Carl Jung. I subscribe to that. I think that's probably accurate with a collective consciousness. But do you think there is a higher power, like a god, for less of a better word, or, you know, a Gaia, Mother Nature? Like, is there something bigger than what is on Earth? And not like aliens, but like spiritual.
0: Well, Let's go from the very first. The question is, let's start here. We'll go really low and then come back up top. Is that, you know, did the non-physics aware energy morph to the physics aware energy? All right. I mean, cause the, you know, a rock, it doesn't think. All right. Did it morph into like did it morph into the first cell? You know, did that energy morph into that's inside the rock, morph into the first cell that had, you know, logic? Well, if you take all of the life that's ever lived on this earth, all right, and you know, and expand from that first cell, well, it is still here because energy only transforms. All right. And that's why that life covers the whole planet now, you know, and so that energy has a collective, you know, like, just like when the, you know, that the leaves in the fall, you know, they go away, but you know, the tree doesn't die and, oh no, coronavirus, coronavirus. No, the leaves like, okay, bro, you guys did great next year. Well, that energy merges back in with the whole. And so how that the seasonal energy, you know, grows this life on this earth is what you're talking about. And the seasonal energy is working through me right here and now. And once you get back to the now, and don't let all of the negative, you know, guide you and all the carrot and stick inside the 2020 artificial talking environment box, you know, you know, rock your head. It's just that you get that, you get connected. And then synchronicities and things happen to you that just totally blow you away. Just like you doing this podcast with me here today. You know, that things happen that you just, they're out of your control, but they're so awesome. And you just ride this day the best you can and leave it better now.
1: Well said. To me, synchronicities are proof of God or whatever you want to call it.
0: God, now, I know why that word, you got to think in terms of word maps, jump the fence, and that synchronicities is why that the natives were not. That's why Socrates drank poison. That's why the natives were brave. It's because once you're with the multicellular energy, and we're doing this scientifically now, you could turn off the energy from the earth, all right, all the man-made electromagnetic, and read a forest and read a city right now. Okay, that energy emissions from the people in that city would be just totally embarrassing. Now, go a year ahead, and on G40, we turn off all the electromagnetic, and everybody's tuned into the multicellular energy, just like a radio station on your dial. And everybody's working together to leave the world better. You know, everybody's not running around going money, money, money. You know, Monday, Tuesday, Wednesday, Thursday, Friday, January, February, March, April, a bunch of brainwashed, you know, getting evil and more dangerous every generation. Not their fault. We have to fix it now. And we lay down the past. And so that, Now read the, you know, can we make it to where we read a forest and we read a city and we get the same energy emissions? Absolutely. There's no other way to go.
1: Okay, quick follow-up question. Should we vote? Do you think voting is pointless? Do you vote?
0: I can't vote right now. It'd be like drinking poison. But in the future, there'll be a collective behavior on the internet that gets things done. And everybody just says, "Yeah, let's go this way." It's like a wave. Does it? You know, a wave in the water. You know, it's like, oh, the wave's breaking out over here. So we all get on our surfboards and get over there by where the wave breaks. We catch the wave. All right, everybody catches the wave. And so that we follow the repeated truths that are always there and will be there forever, because the language is serving the environment instead of the environment being the language. And so it's a totally different attitude. And we don't know the answers, but the children will be even figure it out more, and their children will figure it out more. And so that they're living this life as the best life they could possibly be, because it, you know, gosh, we're totally, can't get more divided from the life we are. I mean, I didn't even hear the word equinox once yesterday on any media.
1: cultural evolution into the Garden of Eden. We're bringing back Atlantis, baby. Let's go.
9: Chicken McNuggets.
1: Where is Chicken McNuggets on the menu?
0: Oh man, I can't eat. I do eat every once in a while. I have a little bacon, and I go oink oink oink oink in on it. But you know, if I do, because I mean, it's like, you know, there's two kinds of energy. One makes fuel from earth and sun. That's the plants. All right, multicellular. And then one makes fuel from biology. All right, that's us. We consume biology for fuel. All right, well, I feel kind of cannibalistic if I eat a chicken McNugget. I feel kind of cannibalistic if I, you know, eat bacon, but I kind of like it. So I do.
1: But animals eat each other, right?
0: Right, but would they if they didn't have to? If they had all their food safety and shelter? I don't think so. And you look at a lot of the Eastern cultures. I mean, in India, I mean, they would, you know, they feed the ants. And won't eat any meat, and they won't eat any meat, you know? And so, yeah, if we could cut off on this one, if ants are all female. You know, you only see boys once a year when they need them. Other than that, though, they take them out.
1: Meat just tastes too good, man.
9: I know I'm evil, but I try to be good, and I hope God forgives me.
1: Hope God forgives me for eating meat, but I ain't stopping. My wife's vegan, though, so I do. I'm sympathetic to the cause.
0: You're eating yourself. You're kind of cannibalistic. If it has a brain, it makes fuel from, you know, biology.
1: Well, I don't eat the brains. Plus, plants eat animals, too. So if you think about it, circle of life, the rotting corpses of animals go into the soil, and the plants feed off that. So plants are cannibals, and if the animal matter is being used to make plants, then you're almost eating animals when you eat plants.
0: But we're still dealing with the I in this conversation, because it's about how that what you consume, how it does it make you feel. That is the most important thing.
1: Pretty good. Bacon makes me feel pretty good, I'm not gonna lie.
0: But
1: it's like
0: beer.
1: It's like cum in your pants, except in your mouth.
0: Well, I mean, there are some, you know, there's the cultural part of it that you got to take into account, that the programming, you know, because we are being programmed as trusting children to be somewhere where we're not. And so there's a lot of societal issues that, you know, will be figured out by the future. But we have to be here now, and we make the past.
1: Beautiful. Johnny, we are saving the world one podcast at a time. I'd love to talk to you again soon. Thanks for being here, brother.
0: Love you, man. Take care. I had fun.
1: See you, Johnny. Have a good one.
0: I love you. Oh, yeah.
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9: You son of a piece of garbage. I hate you. My listeners hate you. And remember that, scumbag, forever.
11: Tonight, the moon landing. Was it real, or was it a hoax? Well, of course we landed on the moon. What? So, consider what it would take to actually hoax a landing on the moon. By the way, we went to the moon 9 times, okay? So we'd have to hoax not going to the moon 9 times, okay? Apollo 8, 10, 11, 12, 13, 14, 15, 16, 17. 9 times we went to the moon. 2 of them, they went around the moon and came back, didn't land. But we'd have to fake that. Do you realize what that would take? It would be so hard to fake a moon landing. It's easier to just go. The laws of physics enable it. Get over it.

0: What's in a six pack?
1: It's Abs and Six Pack, episode 139, joined today by Bart Sabrell, filmmaker and author of the new book, Moon Man, the true story of a filmmaker on the CIA hit list. How you doing, Bart?
2: You told me this was episode 137. I don't want to be on that late of an episode. Never mind.
1: I think I already did 137. Maybe I'm wrong. No, this is 139, yeah. Oh, geez.
2: Okay, well, I'll do it. Okay. You know, it's interesting. I haven't heard a whole lot about Neil deGrasse Tyson, but, you know, his logic is so interesting because it's the exact opposite of the truth and it's the exact opposite of logical. If faking a science project or space travel was more difficult than actually doing it, that means the feature film The Martian would have been shot on location on Mars. Right? Because that would have been easier.
1: Yeah.
2: Right? And they had much better special effects than Apollo 11 did. It's interesting, isn't it? His one argument trying to convince people that we went to the moon is the exact opposite of the truth. And all you have to do deductively to prove that the moon landings are fake is to realize that today, with NASA's best technology of the 21st century, 5 decades after the initial claim, NASA can only send astronauts 1,000th the distance to the moon. And yet they're claiming with 1,000,000th the computing power of a cell phone, on the very first attempt, they went 1,000 times farther. So what that means is that NASA's technology was 1,000 times greater 5 decades ago than it is today, which is the exact opposite of logic. So, you know, he needs to get over it, that he needs to stop worshiping his god of going to the moon and face facts, that technology does not go backwards, that if they could go on the first attempt with 1960s technology, they would have been on Mars 10 years later, they'd be in another solar system by now, and there'd be bases all over the moon, of which there are none. You know, it's like saying when Lindbergh flew across the Atlantic in 1927, 50 years later, nobody's flying across the Atlantic, when in fact 10 years later, thousands of aircraft were flying across the Atlantic, 100 times more electronically advanced than the one that he did. And the atomic bomb, when it blew up in 1945, 10 years later, it was 1,000 times more powerful. This is the first time in history a scientific milestone was not only not more advanced in the future, it's actually less in the past than it is today. That's like Toyota saying they made a car that could go 50,000 miles on a gallon of gasoline in 1969, but darn, with 5 decades better technology, they can now only go 50 miles per gallon.
1: So, right. Yeah.
2: I mean, let me add one little thing about this guy, seeing how you brought him up. I didn't bring him up. Neil deGrasse Tyson. I went to a university. Perhaps it was one similar to where he went. And I goofed off the entire time. But because I had kind of a natural inkling towards science and math, when they had the first exam, I didn't study at all, but just, you know, picking up stuff from high school and junior high, I was the second highest grade in the class. And that was, I think it was a 65, so it was an F. But get this, because of the curve, my F became an A. I have a feeling he went to one of those schools.
1: Yeah, there's a good chance. He talks out his ass a lot. Now, one thing that I found hilarious, because this is probably, as far as the moon landing as a topic, I think this is probably the third episode we've done. The last one we did, I was playing clips of Neil deGrasse Tyson and Bill Nye the Science Guy both talking, and their one point for debunking the fake moon landing hypothesis was, it would be just impossible to generate that much fake paperwork. There's blueprints of this stuff. And it's like, yeah, nobody can, just because it's on paper means it's true, I guess. It's like the logic that's like, there's no way you can just print fake documents. Insane that that's like their number one proof.
2: Yeah, that's kind of weird because they actually destroyed all the original documents.
1: Right. They destroyed the blueprints on how to do it again. NASA astronaut Don Potato admitted that.
2: Yeah, I know. It's interesting because the 747, the B-52 bomber, is more than 70 years old, and there's 200 of them still in service because nothing works better. The moon landing hardware and development cost an equivalent to today's dollars of $200 billion, one-fifth of a trillion. So imagine Bill Gates spending $200 billion to build the first computer. It worked fabulous the very first time he switched it on, and when he was done, he took the hardware, the schematics, the blueprints, and threw it into a furnace and said, nice job. They should have done that probably with the atomic bomb, but they didn't. They relished the technology, and 10 years later, an atomic bomb was 1,000 times more powerful. And an airplane 10 years after Lindbergh flew across the Atlantic was 100 times more capable. So to say that today we can only send astronauts 1,000th the distance to the moon is saying that 50-year older technology is 1,000 times more powerful than 5-decade newer technology. And that's the exact opposite of logic, which is his one and only argument is it'd be more difficult to fake it than to go. Give me a break. The exact opposite is true.
1: Right.
2: And like I said, the film The Martian, if it were more difficult to fake it, then they would have flown to Mars and filmed it there. And then when they were allegedly landing on the moon, there's no live pictures. If you look at the actual broadcast, they were showing a kind of Atari grade animation of an alleged lander landing on the moon, and it said simulation underneath. Now, if I were going to the moon and I was really going to the moon, I would mount a live television camera on the side of that rocket and have it on the air the entire trip to the moon. You could watch it at 2 a.m, 1 a.m, 5 p.m, mm-hmm. and see the moon get closer and closer and closer. And I would leave that thing on during the entire descent to the moon, which they never did. And, you know, once you rob a bank and get away with it, it's actually easier to rob a bank 7 more times.
1: Exactly.
2: So to say that somehow because you got away, you know, with the crime, that it's, you know, more difficult to get away with it again, it's actually easier. Once people accepted in their minds that men were on the moon, it was actually easier to fake it because the last alleged mission to the moon, Apollo 17, has more photographic anomalies indicating it was shot in a television studio than any of the others. And yet people had already accepted it. So, and then when people, you know, are allegedly watching them go to the moon the second time, right, like 6 months later, they telephone the networks and complain that reruns of I Love Lucy are being interrupted. Please stop this. We've seen it. I mean, just imagine the same thing now, Chris. Let's just say right now they're putting a flag on the South Pole for the very first time. We would stop. And we would have our separate monitor over here and we would watch it. Hey, they did it. Okay, let's say they're doing it the second time 6 months from now when we're doing an interview. Are we watching it? No, I don't think so. And then the South Pole here on Earth killed like the first 6 crews trying to plant a flag at a place on Earth. It killed the first 6 times they tried. And when the 747 was built, which is 10 years after Apollo, which is after millions of aircraft have already been built, they could not lift it off the ground. The fuselage was finished before the engines. They went through 168 engine attempts to get that off the ground. And yet, the most complicated flying mission of all time worked the first attempt. And it's a flying machine in the entire history of aviation has never worked on the first attempt, not a single time. Not the Wright Brothers plane, motorized kite, not the 747. So how could, if the entire history of aviation of a design had never got off the ground the first time, how can the most intricate and complicated one ever built get off the ground the first time when a 747, just to go 5 miles up, went through 168 engine attempts to get off the ground? And then Elon Musk in the 21st century, just a few years ago, with computers that were 1 million times more powerful than what they had during the alleged Apollo missions, it took him 6 attempts to land a rocket vertically in the controlled environment on Earth. So wait a minute. With 1 million times better computers than in 1969, it takes 6 attempts to land a rocket vertically. The first 5 blew up trying. Yeah. So how could they land a rocket vertically every single time they tried especially the first attempt, especially with 1/1,000,000th of computing power, especially in the foreign environment of the moon, which had never been tested before.
1: Yeah, I mean, it was all guesswork what the gravity would even be there.
2: I
1: want to jump back real quick to something you said a little while ago about, like, if we had been to the moon, there'd be bases up there. How do we know that there's not a base on the dark side of the moon? Because with the geosynchronistic orbit, it rotates opposite us, and while it rotates around the Earth, so from Earth, no matter where you're at, you can never see the dark side of the moon. So there.
2: Well, it's not really the dark side; it's really the far side. Both have equal light and shadow, in the same amount. Basically, the UFO community has a lot of smart people in it, a lot of high IQ intellectuals, and they can look at these pictures and easily discern that they were shot with electrical light. I mean, it only takes one photograph, one from Apollo 17 that I show, and a funny thing happened on the way to the moon, where an astronaut's shadow is at 12 o'clock, and a rock about 5 feet away is at 9 o'clock. Sunlight is always parallel. They never intersect. And yet, they are intersecting at 90 degrees from objects 5 feet apart in a picture NASA claims was lit by sunlight, and it's impossible. I mean, you only need that one picture, not to mention the deduction that I just told you that technology can't be 1,000 times more advanced 50 years ago than it is today. And so the intellectual UFO community saw this. They said, okay, the mission, the photography is fake. But because they had that Star Trek programming in their hearts, they want to believe in the League of Planets or whatever, NASA says, okay, I'm going to leak something out here, which is all made up. Also, we're really secretly communing with aliens on the other side of the moon with secret space crews. You see, NASA doesn't care why you believe they can go to the moon as long as you do. If it takes little green men to get you to believe, I mean, it's amazing. They admit that the pictures are fake, but somehow they win anyway. It's not that complicated. It's really simple. The pictures are fake because they couldn't go. Otherwise, we'd be seeing real pictures. It's like when I uncovered this classified footage of them pretending to be halfway to the moon with a 1-foot model of the Earth dated 2 days into the flight with the CIA on a third track of audio telling him how to fake it. You know, even my greatest critic admits that that is fake footage of them faking being halfway to the moon. And, mm-hmm. and then they say, but they still went. They're just rehearsing. I say, okay. If every ounce cost $1,000,000, right, to launch into space, and every minute cost $1,000,000, I don't think you'd be bringing this extra equipment to create a 1-foot model of the Earth. If you were rehearsing the scene, you would just rehearse with the real Earth out the window. Why would you be making this fake Earth? You know, so it's amazing. There's so much evidence. Even the critics admit that the photography is fake for part of the mission, which would never happen because there were people in 1969, there were preachers in church saying, don't believe it, they're going to fake us out, before they even went. Before they even went, 10% of the people said it's going to be fake. So the last thing they would do is fake any of it for fear that they would be accused of that if they really went.
1: Oh, that's a good, yeah, I've never heard that point before. That is a good point. Now, I guess you kind of were at the tip of the spear. I mean, there were people that came before you, of course, because what you said, you were 4 years old when they went?
2: Yeah, mm-hmm. 4 years old, asleep in bed.
1: But you kind of like the, I don't know what the right word would be, the tip of the spear, like the godfather, or at least bringing back the moon landing conspiracy in a lot of ways. Kind of like how Alex Jones is the 9/11 guy. You're like the moon guy in a certain way.
2: Yeah, and it's sad that I've never been on a show. I've been on Coast to Coast 3 times, and yet he's never had me on his program, and dozens of people have asked.
1: That's what I was going to ask you, is why do you think Alex is all in on the moon landing being real? Because he's like very adamant that the moon landing was real.
2: Well, it's strange. I would say if people want to believe other things that he says, he's got to come clean about that. Mm-hmm. Because in my opinion, even though the moon landing fraud killed fewer people than 9/11, the Gulf of Tonkin, and even the Kennedy witnesses, probably more people were killed who eyewitnessed Kennedy being killed, you know, from another shot mm-hmm. behind the fence or whatever, than died because of the moon landing. And yet, it would be the most embarrassing if the truth came out, because people waved their flags, they prayed for them, Tears came to their eyes. They held ticker tape parades for these guys. They gave them medals of honor for lying. Mm-hmm. And even though it's the government fraud that killed the fewest people, it would be the most heartbreaking and therefore bring about change in the government or rebellion or whatever. It's like that it would be the finger out of the dike of the weak wall. And that makes me wonder, why is he not willing to talk about something that would really bring the government down if the truth came out? Now, he says he had an uncle who worked at NASA, and, you know, therefore his uncle thought it was real, therefore it's real. But that's like saying I had an uncle who sold popcorn at the Super Bowl in the stands, and he knows the game wasn't rigged. How does he know? You know, that's like saying a bank teller and the CEO of the bank know whether there's embezzling going on in the company. It's completely different. You know, that's the second excuse they say. Well, there were hundreds of thousands of people involved. You couldn't keep a secret from that many people. Therefore,
1: it's like, you ever heard of compartmentalization?
2: Real. Yeah, of course. The atomic bomb involved during World War II, the super secret construction of it involved 145,000 people, just like that many were involved in making, you know, the Apollo parts, various screws, bolts, doors, whatever. But only 8 people knew what they were making. Do you really think the CIA is so stupid to tell the person making the glove or the door or the boot, hey, we're really not going to the moon, don't tell anybody? I mean, come on. So to say that because, you know, they had 100,000 employees building the bolts and the screws in the factory, that somehow that means it was real. There's only 3 eyewitnesses going up to who knows where, and they destroyed the tapes, the telemetry data of where they really were. And they admit that they did it.
1: And they killed what would have been the first 3 guys on the moon, Gus Grissom and his 2 compatriots.
2: And that's not an opinion. That's according to the dead man's wife and the dead man's son, who's a 747 pilot. They are 100% convinced that the crew that would have been the first crew to walk on the moon was killed by the CIA. Because he, Gus Grissom, told his wife the day before he died, for some strange reason, for the first time in the history of NASA, the CIA is all over the launch pad, and the very next day the guy dies in an accident. And it was because he was an outspoken critic of the program. He said they were 10 years away from going to the moon, not 2. He held an impromptu press conference without permission a few days before he died, where he invited in the media to take a picture of a lemon, which he affixed to the top of the rocket, calling the thing a piece of junk.
1: Yep.
2: And moments before he burned alive, they could not even hear each other on a wired intercom between 2 buildings. And one of his last words were, "Hey guys, how are we going to get to the moon when we can't even talk between 2 buildings?" And they said, "I can't hear what you're saying."
1: Yeah. That's a crazy, that whole thing is a crazy story. And it's, I mean, truth is stranger than fiction. That was before Capricorn 1 came out. Like,
2: yeah. The main thing to see here, Chris, is it's not a theory that they didn't go to the moon. It's a fact. I was producing this film, which took 7 years. A funny thing happened on the way to the moon, followed by Astronauts Gone Wild, which cost $1 million to produce. We were financed by a board member of an aerospace company who builds rocks from NASA, who knows that it's fake and thought it was his patriotic duty to invest in the film. And I wanted to give them the benefit of the doubt. I said, you know, the shadows are weird and the administrator resigns days before the first mission, and they killed the crew that would have been the first crew because he was criticizing the program. But I tried to give them the benefit of the doubt as long as possible. Then I pop in the tape of them faking something right in front of your eyes with the CIA telling them how to do it on a 3rd track of audio. It says, "Don't show to the public" at the beginning of the reel. It's an unedited hour of a special effects shot of a 1-foot model of the Earth allegedly floating in space. When the lights come up, the tape's still rolling. You see it's a model. They're absolutely faking being halfway to the moon 2 days into the flight, which means they didn't go. They can't leave Earth orbit. And what a surprise, 50 years later, they still cannot leave Earth orbit. And then you have Kelly Smith from NASA. During the Orion Project, they sent up a probe in 2014 into this radiation belt. And just like Building 3, most people don't know that above the Earth, starting at 1,000 miles up and extending about 30,000 miles, is a huge field of intense radiation. Every manned space mission from Skylab, Soyuz, Gemini, Mercury, the space shuttle, all that's well below the radiation, except going to the moon, you'd have to go through it. And so the guy from, you know, sent they send up a probe in 2014 with two Geiger counters into the radiation. The guy from NASA in his 20s says, you know, it's a dangerous radiation, and the technology to for a human to survive going through it has yet to be invented.
1: Yeah.
2: So
1: There's
2: how
1: an
2: did they go
1: official.
2: through it? How did they go through it to the moon and back? So I call him up and I say, hey, you know, I'm a journalist. Can I talk to this guy? They say, no, we don't allow him to talk anymore. And I said, well, you know, these are publicly funded, non-military, you know, scientific experiments. Can I please have the Geiger counter readings? And they said, that's a classified secret. And I'm like, whoa, whoa, whoa. When you send a probe to find out the temperature of the sun, is the temperature of the sun classified? When you send a probe to Jupiter to see how much hydrogen is in the atmosphere, is the amount of hydrogen in Jupiter classified? So why in the world would an element of nature, just how much radiation surrounds the Earth, why would that be classified? Except if revealing it would prove they never went to the moon, which is exactly why it's classified.
1: Yeah, there's so many jump off points there that I could go with. But you did bring up Astronauts Gone Wild, which I've seen a couple a handful of t more than a handful of times. Do you and I wanted to ask you, do you think the reason so many of them were defensive, even to a point of violence, like Buzz and a couple other guys, is partially because like not necessarily just because they're assholes, but partly because they know if they say anything or admit that you're right to them, that they and their family could be in danger.
2: Well, first of all, you know, my book that just came out called Moon Man, The True Story of a Filmmaker on the CIA Hit List, your listeners can get it Sibrel, Sibrel.com. It's interactive. There are 15 video links showing NASA saying they destroyed the technology, showing Kelly Smith say the technology to go through the radiation to reach the moon has yet to be invented. And we show Astronauts Gone Wild, where we accidentally left a microphone on one of these astronauts. After I showed him the fake footage, he turns beet red, threatens to shoot me. And in the commotion, we leave a high-quality wireless microphone on him with the door closed, and my cameraman in the commotion leaves it recording in the car, in the guy's driveway. And we go back later, the secretary of the film transcribes it a couple of months later, and we hear them clearly talking about calling the CIA to have me assassinated. Now, if they really went to the moon, and I'm some silly person who thinks they shot it in a TV studio, I mean, why would you have to call the CIA for something so stupid? Unless I'm a journalist actually uncovering it. And the same is true with Buzz and the Punch. Basically, if I walked on the moon and someone thought otherwise, I would find that hysterically funny. And if someone wanted me to swear on the Bible, I'm like, sure. Do you want me swearing too? You feeling okay? You need a drink? You okay? But what his reaction was, it's like walking up to him in front of his wife and saying, your mistress, she says hello. Oh, I exposed him in front of his wife. He would get furious.
1: Right.
2: So that's the genuine reaction. And before the punch, we actually sat down. Buzz Aldrin had two cameras and a monitor. I showed him the fake footage, which he filmed himself. And he started losing control. He said, oh, and this makes you a real famous person for having discovered this. Well, if it's, you know, not proving that they didn't go to the moon, how can I be famous if it's nothing? And then he says, you need to talk to the administrator of NASA. We're just passengers. Well, I thought they piloted the craft down to the surface rather than orbiting the Earth for 8 days, which is what they really did. And then when he realized he made two admissions, that he was only a passenger, not a pilot, and that this made me famous for discovering it, which would be not famous if they really went, he said, well, if you show my remarks to anybody making these two admissions, I'll sue you. And I'm like, please, let's go to court. I'll show the fake footage. We'll get a declaratory judgment proving that part of the mission was falsified. Now, explain that to the world. Why would NASA fake part of the mission, which we can prove in court, if they really went to the moon? Because my greatest critic agrees that they faked part of the mission photography. You see that? And which any jury would decide, well, they wouldn't fake any of it if they really went, especially when people were already thinking that in advance. They would never take that chance. And then we, like, I don't know, 10 years ago, some guy watches my film. A funny thing happened on the way to the moon. He's a museum creator a curate. How do you say that? Curator?
1: And, curator.
2: And like, curator in Amsterdam. And, he has this, you know, hermetically sealed rock that claimed Neil Armstrong allegedly personally picked this rock up off the moon surface, personally put it in his pocket, personally saved it for the Prime Minister of Holland, gives it to him. They put it in glass. It's never been opened. He watches my film about the moon landings being fake, goes, let me open this thing up. He opens it up, puts it under a microscope. It's petrified wood. Now, unless there are trees growing on the moon, they selected petrified wood to look kind of out of this world, you know? And it makes the news. It actually makes a little bit of the news, you know, online news curiosity. A moon rock was proven to be fake. Well, then what about the moon missions? There was an elderly lady, almost 80 years old, who had a paperweight with a speck of moon dust in it the size of an eye of a needle, and she was surrounded by the FBI when she wanted to sell it to raise money to pay her rent because somebody might open it, put it under a microscope, and prove that it's fake.
1: Jesus. Yeah. I mean, it's... I want to say there was more. Wasn't there more than just that one moon rock too that turned out to be fake? I feel like it's a handful of them.
2: There's all sorts of odd things about it. You know, there's so much more proof that the moon landings were fake than that they were real. All we have is a TV picture completely controlled by the government with no independent press coverage whatsoever. I had one person say, oh, you deny the Holocaust. Not at all. Millions of people were killed right here on Earth in front of millions of eyewitnesses. But what we have is a TV picture coming from the corrupt Nixon administration that we, you know, have to take their word at it, that it's coming from the moon when they never even show live pictures of the landing. And then when they show this black and white fuzzy image, it could have been shot in someone's backyard at night with a spotlight and looked identical. I mean, come on, Neil deGrasse. You know, it was easy to fake it. I mean, it looked terrible. And then the reporters who thought, you know, the moon missions were real said, well, give us a live feed. Because what they did is they took that image, they projected it about 4 feet by 3 feet. No, it's more than that. It was 8 feet by 6 feet. On a wall at NASA. Then they had a TV with the projection quality of 1969. They had the 1969 cameras film that. They had that go to a monitor, and then they had people film the monitor. Figure that one. Yeah. Why were they deliberately degrading the quality of the image if they didn't want people to see the quality of it? They had a color TV camera in the spacecraft with the tuna sandwich floating by, but they only brought a low-resolution black and white one to the surface when Gilligan's Island just swapped the color. Okay, yeah. So I don't know why Gilligan's Island is in color when all the money in the world, $200 billion, can't bring a high-resolution color camera to the moon when they could have, but they weren't there. They didn't want to show it. So when Ron Howard is supporting this, you know, 35th anniversary documentary or something about, isn't the moon landing great? I think it was maybe the 30th anniversary. They want to project the moon images on IMAX, which is something like 100 feet by 140 feet or something wide. And so he says, or his producers say, hey, you know, let's transfer all this stuff to HD. They say, give us a couple of days, we'll get back with you. And when they get back with him, he says, I'm sorry, we lost it all in those 3 days. We lost 1 to 2 tons of original videotapes. And just in case they're found, we disassembled the only equipment on Earth that will ever play it back and threw away all the parts so that no one will ever be able to see the originals. Now, the Declaration of Independence, it's like 245 years or so year old. They have a copy of that in the same building. So why something, you know, newer than that, they somehow can't keep up with 2 tons of it? You know, it's the exact opposite. Basically, the fact that they destroyed the hardware, the schematics, the blueprints, the telemetry data of where the rocket really was, and the original videotapes is actually proof of the fraud. Because if you really went after a $200 billion investment, you would never destroy all that stuff. But if you committed a fraud, that's exactly what you would do. So the fact that they destroyed everything afterwards is actually proof of the fraud itself.
1: And it kind of indicates that some of that stuff might not have existed in the first place. Like blueprints, telemetry data, all that stuff.
2: Now, Bill Casing said, What he just couldn't fathom, as soon as one department, let's say the department that made the glove of the spacesuit, as soon as they figured out how to make that thing work, They broke up the group and brought in new people to do it all over again. And they did that in every single department. It's the exact opposite of what you would do if you wanted proficiency and safety going to the moon. And that's so no one would see the full picture that none of this equipment is going to work. The guy making the door handle assumed the glove would work. The guy making the glove assumed the door handle would work. You see? Mm-hmm. And so that's why they got rid of all the diagrams and the hardware, because somebody in the future through math and electrical analysis could prove it could never leave Earth orbit, much less sit on the moon for 3 days powering air conditioning with a bunch of car batteries. We found documentation from von Braun, who said, look, and he used these words, the numbers speak for themselves, meaning it's a mathematical, irrefutable conclusion of the following. In order to reach the moon nonstop with a single rocket, it needs to weigh 800,000 tons because of all the fuel it needs to carry, which is, I would assume, about 80% of the weight. And 2 days later, after Kennedy said, we're going to go to the moon,

0: we're not going to do that. Okay, so there's these documents that prove that the CIA proposed killing numerous tens, hundreds of Americans for some political reason and blaming somebody else, and we wondered whether or not they did the same thing on 9/11, which they did. They did the exact same thing.
1: I mean, what you're talking about, Northwoods, that was, they even mentioned using drone unmanned jetliners to crash into stuff, and that was in the 60s in Operation Northwoods. So, yeah, that totally tracks with 9/11.
0: Yeah, the CIA director said one of the greatest disguises of all time is a self-inflicted wound, you know, which is what they did when they killed Kennedy and what they did on 9/11, what they did in the Gulf of Tonkin. John McNamara works for the Defense Department. He finally admitted in his memoirs or in a public speaking, they just made that up. Okay, so the U.S. is not interested in entering the Vietnam War. So what they did was, is they claimed a North Vietnamese ship attacked an American ship and then got everybody mad, and so now we'll go to war. He admitted, we made that up, it never happened. You see that? And yet no one does anything about it. They admit an employee of the NSA, worked there for 30 years, said that these, you know, CIA, NSA are spying on presidents' phone calls, Supreme Court justices' phone calls in order to blackmail them by getting skeletons in the closet of their mistresses or something. It's a national fact set on national news. It's not a single congressional investigation. And yet, the FBI goes after the guy who leaks the fact that they're cheating Bernie Sanders out of votes for Hillary Clinton. They didn't investigate that, which should be a felony. I mean, that's one step toward the presidency. Now, they claim they can do what they want because the Democratic Party and the Republican are private clubs. So if they want to count one vote as 100 for Hillary and one vote as 0.10 votes, you know, 1% votes for Sanders, they have that right. But they really don't, because that's a step toward the presidency and that's fraudulent vote counting. In any case, rather than the FBI going after a felony, admitted felony, they go after the person who leaked the felony. Can you believe that? And then if you type in...
1: I can't believe it, sadly.
0: Yeah. Yeah. You type in William Benny Site, you can't even get to it. It's blocked, you know?
1: Yeah, he's... So. He was like the original Snowden in a lot of ways, and I think he Bill Binney needs a lot more credit than he gets.
0: Yeah, he discovered, I think, more dangerous things than Snowden did. Snowden only discovered one or two homicides they were trying to cover up. William Benny was there much longer, 30 years, and he was in upper management, higher in seniority than Snowden, just a, you know, computer operator. And said, this is a pattern. This is standard operating procedure. You know, we spy on Supreme Court justices all the time, been doing it for decades. Can you imagine that? I mean, no one questions when people who hate Trump, and I'm staying neutral on that point, but the point is people who hate Trump never question that he's having a private, confidential conversation with another world leader. I don't remember if it was France or Germany or whoever. And the transcript of that is leaked to the press. First of all, if it's a private conversation, there shouldn't even be a transcript. Who would have a transcript? The CIA, of course. And who would be able to leak it? The CIA.
1: Oh, that was, I guess that brings us into current events, because I think that was Trump's call with Ukraine. Right?
0: Yeah, so why is it that the media never questions that the private conversation of the President of the United States, which should be supremely confidential unless he's being corrupt, that somehow a transcript of that is leaked to the press, and rather than them criticizing the leak, which is illegal and a felony and treasonous, they criticize what was in the phone call, you know, just like they criticized the guy who leaked that they're rigging the election against Sanders, rather than it should be a felony that they're rigging the election against Sanders. Time and time again, he got twice as many votes as Clinton, but he got fewer delegates.
1: Yep.
0: How is that even possible? You know? And so if you think it's red versus blue, conservative versus liberal, don't be deceived, because they did the same thing to Ron Paul and the other corrupt political party. So that proves they're both corrupt. If you're a Christian, the Bible says don't get involved in civilian affairs. You know what I mean? There's more to life than that, especially when it's going to end soon for everybody, and where they end up after that of supreme importance.
1: Yeah, they completely screwed over Ron Paul. I do want to get into, I won't, not yet, but near the end, I want to ask you about, like, Book of Revelation.

0: into times, but I don't want to jump there quite yet because I had a couple more questions about space. And we were talking. You were talking about the.
1: Are you talking about that area between Neil deGrasse's ears?
0: Hey, it's my rim shot.
1: I'm sorry.
0: we were talking about just to backtrack again the way they filmed it, projected it on the screen, filmed it with low res cameras, and broadcast that out. One of my things I've always brought up to people about the moon landing is like, how did they stream from 240,000 miles away live back to Earth video, you know, way before it was like, it's not like the Wi-Fi was that good in the 60s. It's like, how did that happen? And the response by a lot of smart people to me has been, well, no, it wasn't live. They played it once they got back to Earth or close enough back to Earth. And I had to look it up. I'm like, no, it was allegedly streamed live.
1: Yeah, I mean, the tape that we uncovered of multiple outtakes of fake photography, they admit because they thought the conversations would be edited out, which they were. We got the unedited reel they forgot to destroy. And they talk about it being for playback later, all the while in the recording they claim that it's live. So, and then there's like a fake radio delay, and that's what kind of gave it away. Basically, these guys are orbiting the Earth at about where the space station is, 250 miles above the Earth. So when NASA says hello, they could say, how are you doing? They could say, oh, we're doing fine immediately. But that would give away that they're close to the Earth. So what we have is a recording of NASA saying, hey, the TV picture looks great. The CIA counting off 1, 2, 3, 4, talk. And then he starts speaking. So basically we have the CIA reminding him through an earpiece, which we have a recording of, not to answer the question immediately. We'll count off 4 seconds for you. After we say talk, then you can, because you're supposed to be halfway to the moon, not in Earth orbit.
0: Right. And what was the other question? Oh, the other thing I was going to ask was about the humans can't get past right now. What was it? You said 250 miles, wherever the space station is.
1: Yeah, I mean, they've been up, I 300? Think, the record, the non-Apollo record. I remember Space Shuttle, and I think it was around 1998 or 96. The Space Shuttle went to its highest altitude. It was 385 miles, which is more than 600 miles below the radiation, okay? And when they closed their eyes, they could see the radiation as sparks of light hitting the retinas of their closed eyes. So you can imagine, if you're in a city, that there's a nuclear reactor 600 miles away that is so severe that if you closed your eyes, you could see radiation from it 600 miles away. That's how dangerous this radiation is. And that's why they won't release the Geiger counter readings, you see?
0: Right.
1: And if they ever do release them, they'll, of course, be fake, just like the telemetry data and the photographs and everything. So it's amazing. People say, I know they... we're on the moon because I saw it on TV. And some people say, I was there because I saw it on TV. Wow. You know, it's amazing. That's why they call it programming, right?
0: Right.
1: And when TV first came out, just like before they went to the moon, there were 10% of the population who said they're going to fake it. When TV first came out, they said, this is dangerous. It's the boob tube, the idiot box. They are going to try to hypnotize you. And one of the clips in Moon Man, which you can get at Sibrel, SIBREL.com, will send shivers through your spine. And you can even see these clips without buying the book. Just go to Sibrel.com, click on the top left, it says Moon Man video links. There's one where somebody transferred a 16mm black and white sign-off message from a television station. For those of us who, are maybe older than 40, back in the day, local TV stations would stop broadcasting about 1 a.m. after the Late Late Show. Then there would be dead air from about 1 a.m. to 5 a.m. when the morning show started. And during that time, it would either be just snow or they'd have color bars up or something. And right before they went off every single night for year after year after year, they would play like the national anthem. And because it was TV and not radio, they would show pictures of like the Statue of Liberty, the Lincoln Memorial, things like that. So there's one where you see the Star Spangled Banner lyrics underneath so that you can like sing along, right? So it's playing the national anthem. It's showing pictures of, like, the Washington Monument, Mount Rushmore, and they actually have the words going across. Now, when the words change, they kind of ripple like a wave or like a Venetian blind. It's a little special effect, you know, to transition. It doesn't just cut from one version of the letters to another. It kind of ripples through. A guy transferred it to video, slowed it down, and there are 100% undeniable subliminal messages in it. And here are some of what it says. Obey, submit to the government. The government is your God. Consume, consume, obey, submit, government, God, submit, obey, consume.
0: Wow, that's straight out of They Live when Rowdy Rodney Piper puts on the sunglasses.
1: I know, and I have goosebumps just saying it.
0: That's horrifying.
1: Just saying it because it's true. I mean, it would be like finding out that, you know, you almost took your child to a daycare center, and you find out later in the news it's full of pedophilias everywhere. And when I see that tape, it's almost like I'm dreaming. They really did this, and they did it for decades. Mm-hmm. They had a subliminal message going across saying, obey, consume, government is your God. It just boggles the mind.
0: And I'm sure that stuff has only become more sophisticated. And of course, as Alex Jones says, like, they designed the flicker rates in the phones and the TV screens to put you in a suggestible state.
1: I don't see why not. Yeah. Why that couldn't be the case. I'm a filmmaker, and so my job is to make fake scenes look real. That's how I first noticed that the moon landings were fake, because the photography, shadows don't intersect in sunlight. That's an electrical light. I can even tell you what kind of electrical light it is. It's bouncing through a white reflective umbrella, because that's the kind I use. I know what it looks like. And so these, you know, subliminal things have been probably going on for a while. Remember the 3D posters you could see? Well, I remember seeing, I think it was Superman 2. And there's a scene in Superman 2, and I don't know what year that is, probably like 85 or something. And where Superman is flying through the air in Paris in the day and flying up the center of the Eiffel Tower. Now, I watch it as a special effect, and I'm like, I don't know how they did that, because it really looked like he flew up there. And I come to find out they had a life-size Superman on a cable that flew through the park up the Eiffel Tower, and they did it like stop-motion animation, because I was right. He really was, or something physical that was Superman, like a wax dummy, was, just like my brain knew. That looked like he really was, and he was. And so about maybe 15 years ago, there were a couple of commercials came out where a handheld camera's bouncing through someone's backyard. It's either about cooking hot dogs or something. And a neighbor, you know, puts his head over the fence, and he's like hit by a bolt of lightning, and he vanishes. And I'm like, I don't know how they did that, because that looked real. And then a couple of months later, just like when morphine was discovered, you saw all these commercials with morphine. You know, changing one person's face to another face.
0: After I saw that. I thought you were saying morphine, like the drug. Okay. Yeah,
1: oh, no, morphine. Not morphine.
0: Yeah, like, I got you.
1: Like,
0: I got you.
1: Like having someone's face dissolve to another. It was a big deal when it came out.
0: Yeah, I remember.
1: So that's what deep fake technology originated as, you know, morphine of a face. So basically, mm-hmm. You saw multiple TV commercials using the same effect, and then it stopped. I think because it was too realistic. And they wanted to save that gem for something else. I've known at least one occasion in which Obama was allegedly walking down, you know, the halls of the White House to the podium, where that was green screen, definitely. He was not in the White House. He was somewhere else.
0: Oh, I think now, they did that with Trump and Biden, too. I've seen some weird stuff with all, I like once in a while, like body doubles or green screen, weird stuff going on. It's hard to pinpoint, but.
1: Yeah, and, you know, the last days you mentioned that. It says people will be deceived by an image. You see? The image of the Antichrist. And one thing, again, I'm not taking sides. There was a comparison of two different events of virtually the same thing, but one Republican, one Democrat. When Trump accepted the nomination for this last election, he was outside. He was walking a fair amount of distance. He walked upstairs. And there are at least 150, 200 people around, even though it was the, you know, current event going on. And then when Biden accepted his nomination, he walked 5 feet from the podium in a room that had nobody except him and his wife, the vice president and her husband, and nobody else. And I'm a filmmaker, and it's like, and as soon as he walked to the podium, there was an edit, which means you can cover something up. Mm-hmm. You can cut from him really walking to the podium to a deep fake of him. And I sent it to a deep fake expert. He says 100% that was a deep fake, which means President Biden could have died 6 months ago.
0: Yeah. And everything we're seeing from Putin the last couple of weeks could be a deep fake of Putin run by U.S. intelligence. Who knows what's going on?
1: Who knows? And so strange things are going on. And if they can do that with today's technology, and if all they had was a black and white image, no live pictures of the landing, and something that could have been shot in someone's backyard at night with one spotlight, and that convinced people that they were on the moon when they were not, I do think it's easier to fake it than to actually do it, especially when they can't do it today. And especially as Moon Man reveals, we have an eyewitness who was there when they filmed the thing. He stood beside President Johnson at a military base, the name of which you have to get the book to find out, and we revealed the code name, and he gave us a list of 15 people who were there at the time.
0: Yeah, I'm excited to read that.
1: Braun,
0: my Von copy Braun should be in the mail. Very excited.
1: Yeah, Von Braun was there. Neil Armstrong was there. Michael Collins was there. I'm sorry, Neil Armstrong and Buzz Aldrin was there. Michael Collins was not there because they didn't want the seed of what the image looked like on the alleged surface of the moon in his mind, because he wasn't supposed to be there. You follow that? So they deliberately didn't want that imprinting in his brain. And even still, during the first press conference, he covered for them. They were asked, do you remember seeing any stars? And they looked at each other like, well, what do we say? They even had two teleprompters hidden in the desk. The people, only people on Earth who ever walked on the moon, they need to be prompted to be told what it was like when they alone should know. Why do they have teleprompters, right? And then Michael Collins says, well, I don't remember seeing any stars, but he wasn't there. He was trying to help out here. So in the written transcript, because people didn't have the video like YouTube, they attributed, I don't remember seeing any, to Buzz Aldrin, when in fact, it was Michael Collins. So lightning struck twice in the same place. First, you know, he misspoke. He wasn't there, whether you could see stars from the surface of the moon. And that's exactly where they had a typographical error on the transcript, because they said, Buzz Aldrin said, I don't remember seeing anyone. In fact, it was Michael Collins, who wasn't there and shouldn't remember at all.
0: Yeah, I mean, it's impressive how well they pulled it off, but it's also amazing how sloppy they got certain parts of the whole fakery. Now, in the very opening clip, Neil deGrasse Tyson said, we went to the moon 9 times or whatever, or two of the missions, we only went around the moon. And we were wondering, like, I think it was you that said, like, why would you have to go back if you faked it? I can't remember exactly what you phrased, but my question is, the nine, do you think like the next 8 missions were just basically a money laundering scheme, or just basically something so NASA could keep getting their funding while they do this cheap fake stuff, and that way they can use the NASA funding, the taxpayer money, for black budgets, dark budgets, stuff like that?
1: Well, that's it, exactly. Because they claimed in today's dollars, a moon rover, which had fewer parts than a Jeep, probably 10% of the parts of a Jeep, somehow cost $100 million each, right? Remember, it was reported that ice cube trays sold by Cheney's Halliburton cost $40 each when they're 50 cents at Walmart, you know?
0: Yeah.
1: So, yeah, the more missions they went, the more they got to reallocate funds. That was during the Vietnam War. Congress said, you're not allowed to spend a dollar of what we appropriate for the Vietnam War to send one troop, one bullet, one boot into Cambodia or Laos. Forbidden. So where'd they get that money from? They got it from the fake moon landings. I mean, they're only orbiting the Earth, which they had already done dozens of times before. So if you're not really building a real rocket that needs to really go to the moon, you have all that money left over. And that's what they're doing. And that's an interesting thing also, because you have to ask, we know that the moon's missions were faked, so did Congress and the Senate vote to fake the moon missions? Well, of course not. They didn't vote. They weren't asked. What that means is the people who run our country are not Congress and the Senate, That's a complete, you know, made up straw man.
0: Yeah.
1: Because Congress and the Senate didn't vote. They voted against going into Cambodia, and they went anyway, right? And they didn't vote to fake the moon landing. They faked it anyway. And they passed a law, I think in 1998, that said by the year 2000, it's law, federal law, the Pentagon has to do an audit. They didn't do it. They didn't do it a year later. They didn't do it 5 years later. They didn't do it 10 years later. They didn't do it 15 years later. It was a law passed by Congress that they had to do it, and they said, we're not going to do it.
0: Yep.
1: You know, how do they get away with that? Because I guess the bribery, blackmail, and the fear of death if you cross them.
0: Yeah. Yeah. Or they'll just kick you out of Congress like they did Cynthia McKinney. Now, what do you think NASA does with all that, like, dark budget, like, back then and now? Because I think, like, looking at the space station and stuff, that looks fake. There's green screen, fakery, hair gel to make people's hair stand up, like, gravity messes, like, gravity will suddenly be enacted in the space station that's supposedly out in orbit. Even, like, the current day space station stuff looks fake. And like you said with the moon, why not just film the entire thing from Earth to the moon and back with no cuts? There's no footage of anybody going from Earth up to the space station with no edits.
1: Well, yeah, I don't know about that. I assume that about half the missions are real, and the other half are fake. That's what the word wicked means, a candle wick, truth woven with lies. Otherwise, right. We would know that everything they say is a lie and everything is fake. So they make it more difficult by doing half real, half fake. NASA's not the one spending the money. They're the front. I used to go to this fried chicken place at like 3 o'clock in the morning when the bars closed. I was the only customer in there. And there was a lady sitting at the desk with like a 20-line telephone, taking all these, you know, phone calls and writing things down. You know, it was a gambling front. What all that money coming in, was the fried chicken place spending it on stoves, you know, and forks and plates? No. So NASA is just the front. They're not getting the money that they're, you know, claimed to have be getting. It's going somewhere else.
0: Well, I love I love the idea of where the money goes is like NASA, that old story, like NASA, when the Nazis kind of came in, the Nazis had already made first contact with quote unquote aliens in the modern age, interdimensional aliens, where you would take a bunch of hallucinogens and sacrifice kids and you'd, you know, DMT and all that stuff. And so NASA gave up on space travel because they realized it was an empty wasteland, and the Nazis helped NASA discover interdimensional travel through like mushrooms and DMT. And stopping people's heart and running oxygen through their blood so they'll go into the afterlife and talk to demons or aliens or whatever they are, the clockwork elves and all that. And it sounds like fantastical, but I could totally see that being mainly what NASA does. And that's where, you know, they sacrifice kids, get the blueprints for the next big technological breakthrough. That's way out there, but that's my one crackpot theory I've been hanging on to for a while.
1: Well, somebody decided that it was okay to kill 3,000 people on 9/11 to advance their agenda. It might have been the Patriot Act, whatever, you know, that multi-thousand page item that was ready, you know, so quickly. And it's so juvenile that it's actually the Un-Patriot Act. And so if there's a Child Safety Act, be sure it's going to hurt children, you know. That's literally, not exaggerating, that's exactly how they do it. It's the Un-Patriot Act. And so somebody, you know, decided for their agenda it was worth killing 3,000 people. Now, the former VP of Pfizer, he said, once someone becomes a mass murderer in their mind like that, they're willing to do that. Let's say kill 3,000 people, which someone obviously was willing to do.
0: Pfizer's killed a lot more than 3,000.
1: Well, I don't know what we can say on what venue you're on, but the point is...
0: Oh, no, we can say anything. I'm not on YouTube or anything.
1: Okay, so he said, what is it to add another zero or another zero or another zero or another zero? And it's interesting to watch the guy as he says it, because you can to me, the thing that convinced me that the moon missions were fake was the evidence of them faking being halfway to the moon. That was the aha moment. One fifth of the people who watch a funny thing happened on the way to the moon say it's their expressions at the press conference. And rather than being like victors in the Super Bowl locker room, they're like they're at the funeral of their mother because they're lying through their teeth about the world's greatest accomplishment that obviously didn't happen. That's why they're depressed at the press conference. So when I watched the interview of the Pfizer talk about these things, he's like, first, I believed the media. I believed everything they said, just like I did. I thought the moon landings were real and everything else. And he thought the pandemic was real. Then he realizes, you know, it's just biologically, scientifically impossible for a pandemic to last more than 3 months. There's just that it doesn't work that way. So how could it go on 6 months, a year, 2 years? It's just, and then he's like, okay, so why are they doing it? Which is a question I asked, and I came to the same conclusion he did, to coerce people into getting these injections. Okay, well then, why do they want the people to get the injections? And he says, look, and even the inventor of the mRNA gene therapy injection says, they're deadly, they're only reserved for people who are dying anyway, because mm-hmm. what have you got to lose? They're experimental. And he says, the only thing that he can figure is they're intentionally trying to kill millions of people. And he said that there are psychopaths in the world. People don't, Hitler was less than 100 years ago, people. And he would, you know, gas you for your beliefs, your religious beliefs, right? Mm-hmm. Or for being gay, or for being elderly, or for being mentally retarded. He wanted to, you know, get rid of the useless eaters. So what a coincidence, phase one of these injections are Hitler's useless eaters, the elderly, the obese, the heart condition, the diabetic, high blood pressure, right?
0: And Bayer and all those IBM, like the corporations that helped Hitler's rise and helped track the Jews and gas them, Bayer and IBM, they're still big top players right now. Hitler drafted the EU, that came to fruition. But I know we're running out of time here, so I have two more questions real quick. First, before I ask you about Book of Revelations, it's been brought to my attention by a couple people that you hate flat Earth. I have friends that are huge flat earthers, and I have friends that hate flat Earth. So I'm kind of always in the middle of it, where I'm like, man, I think the Earth's round, but you know what are you gonna do? It's kind of hard to prove one way or the other, especially you know, like people in flat Earth say that the Bible is a flat Earth book and it talks about flat Earth 300 times. I was wondering if you had just a general take on flat Earth.
1: Well, first of all, I don't hate people because of their belief or their belief if
0: no,
1: it's wrong.
0: No, I just heard you hated the concept of flat Earth, I think.
1: I don't hate it. What I do know is that when Bill Kasing first hit the scene, and he was my source who was there at NASA who said it was fake, he said immediately when he published his book about the moon landings being fake, they said, oh, and you believe the Earth is flat. As soon as my film comes out, they say, oh, you believe the Earth is flat. It's a psyop. The problem is the government is so corrupt, they lie so much, that if they say the sky is blue, people are going to think it's green. And right. Just because the government says it's round, it must not be round. I've read the Bible 10 times from cover to cover. It does not talk about geography at all. It does not mention that understanding or being right about geography is essential for salvation. The Earth could be a triangle. And the issue is the corruption of the government and the leaders of the government.
0: Right.
1: And so it doesn't matter. Solomon said that his wife's eyes were made of diamonds and her lips were rubies. That's pretty weird. She must be a robot. Okay. No. I think when, you know, they're describing things poetically from their point of view.
0: In the Bible, when it says the four corners of the earth, that's a metaphor more than it is literal.
1: Of course.
0: Right.
1: Of course.
0: That's my take.
1: It doesn't matter. Geography is not a condition for salvation, and this is an intentional distraction by the CIA. They brought this out twice before, when Bill Kasing hit the scene, when I hit the scene, and now when the book's coming out, they're doing it again. And it's just to make people look crazy. It's like going to a party and saying, hey, you know, the moon landings are fake, and you finally convince them, yeah, they really are fake, I can see. And then you say, oh, and by the way, the Earth is flat. Now they think the moon landings are real again.
0: Right.
1: You see?
0: Yeah.
1: Friends in person or friends on the internet?
0: No, friends in real life that I've known for, you know, since high school, that are two of them specifically come to mind, that are very much believe the Earth is flat, and they're super Christian too.
1: Well, then they should think about this. Okay, the deep state, the Illuminati, the evil people who run the world, they persecute you for believing the truth, right? That's why there's censorship. So back in the day when it was a crime to own the Bible and you would be persecuted for owning the Bible, which proved that the Church of Rome was corrupt, and it was a crime if you kept the original Sabbath, because the Catholic Church is the one who changed it, and it's prophesied in Daniel 7:25 that the Antichrist will change times and laws. if you said the earth was round, they would persecute you because it's the truth. If you said the lie, which is earth is flat, they were perfectly happy with that. Do you see? Mm-hmm. So there's a clue in there.
0: Yeah. Now, I think I watched your latest or second latest video about, like a dream you had and the end times and stuff. And I remember, I don't know if you remember, we met in Nashville 2014 or 15.
1: Yeah, you were wearing blue socks. I remember.
0: I brought you, like the boxes of DVDs I had.
1: Yes, I do remember.
0: And you were talking about like Planet X or something. I was really fascinated, so I started looking into stuff like that. But I was wondering if you have any, they can be broad, they don't have to be very specific, predictions for what we're looking at spiritually and geopolitically in the next couple years here.
1: Yeah, I've been studying the pandemic for, you know, hundreds and hundreds of hours. And a couple of months ago, I came to the conclusion that It's a drill. It's a little bit of a drill for FEMA, you know, and Homeland Security, but it's mainly a drill for the public. It's a psychological conditioning drill. And it's also another reason. Okay. Now, you probably know, Eisenhower's last day of 8 years in office, which was January 19th, 1961. He was afraid to say it while in office. But his last day, he warned the country it was about to be taken over by American terrorists, traitors. The country was about to be taken over by traitors. He was afraid to be killed by them, so he said it his last day in office. Kennedy said it while he was in office, and look what happened to him. So Janet Napolitano, Homeland Security Director, had her little confession to say the day she resigned. She said, a natural disaster is on its way, the likes of which the United States has never before seen. There's three clues there, Chris. Number one, what is coming is a natural disaster. Number two, it's a natural disaster that has never happened in the 245-year history of America. And it's a natural disaster that you could predict years in advance. Now, we've had volcanoes, earthquakes, tornadoes, and you cannot prick those in advance. The only natural disaster that you could calculate in advance has to be something coming from outer space.
0: Asteroid,
1: comet, rogue planet, potentially a magnetic shift, but more than likely something much more calculable than that. Which means, here's what I think they're doing. The fake pandemic is to just like the guy from Pfizer. He's the expert, not me. I'm sharing his opinion. He says everything they're telling you about the pandemic is a lie, meaning it's a lie. He says it's only slightly worse than the seasonal flu. His words, not mine. He said the whole point of it is to coerce you into getting the shots. His opinion, not mine. He said these shots are designed to kill hundreds of millions of people. His opinion, not mine. He's the professional at Pfizer, not mine. And why are they doing that? I believe because they know a comet, asteroid, rogue planet is heading toward Earth. It's going to wipe off half, let's say, of the population in 3 to 6 months. And rather than have that shock to society, because they like to travel, they like to go to hotels, they want to eat out in fancy restaurants, they are going to slow burn, control the depopulation leading up to it. Now, Mike Adams from Natural News says these things, these shots are like little fuses, and people will start dying within a 10-year period, and as much as 10 years from now, so that they can't be traced back to it. So yeah. It's my opinion, and the Illuminati world leaders' minds, who are evil, they always say they want to depopulate the world by 93%. They've said that on the record. So why in the world would they create a vaccine that's going to save the lives of hundreds of millions of people, right? Bingo. So it's my opinion, these injections, the pandemic is fake to get the injections to depopulate the world in really big steps, but gradual compared to a comet or asteroid. So that by the time the comet or asteroid comes, you know, they'll have whittled it down. That's why they're getting rid of the people who are weak first. Phase one, congratulations, elderly, diabetic, heart condition, overweight. And then what was the next? Pregnant women. I can't believe this. I'm watching CBS Illuminati Eye News. I cannot believe, am I dreaming? They're saying before it's FDA approved, pregnant women need to get it. And you know, if you
0: They tried to get my wife to take the shot when she was pregnant with our kid. I was like, hell no.
1: And get this, when Dan Rather was on national TV, and they never showed the Zapruder film, he said the third and final shot, Kennedy said, goes violently forward, which is the exact opposite of the truth. Yeah. He was so ashamed, he looked down, he wouldn't look at the camera. And when their lead story was, pregnant women need to get the shot, the female anchor refused to say it. She took the day off.
0: Yep.
1: She refused to say that.
0: Well, good for her in some sense, I guess. Better than, at least she has somewhat of a conscience, some of those news people do.
1: Yeah, and they're just reading a script that's controlled from above. And I called NBC News. I said, you got any proof of these deaths, proof of these infections? They said, no, we just repeat the numbers the government tells us. Yeah. Same thing with the moon landing. All that was numbers. Numbers, they're 1,000 miles from the surface. 100 miles from the surface, 50 gallons of fuel left, 20, they're just numbers on a screen, and so are the COVID numbers. The infection rates, the deaths are just numbers. I called them. I called NBC. They say they verify none of it. They repeat the numbers the government gives them, the government that killed their own president, the government that did 9/11, the government that faked the moon landing with numbers. They're doing it again. And they're better now than they were back then.
0: Yeah, and it's still sloppy now. Like, the amount of holes you can poke in the COVID narrative is almost the extent of the moon landing. When I had David Icke on a while back, he made a really compelling case that, the COVID virus itself, it's not that it came out of a lab or that it came from a bat. It just doesn't, flat out, COVID-19 just doesn't exist because they came to a consensus based on computer modeling of what the genome of the virus would look like or something. I can't remember exactly how he laid it out, but
1: it's interesting because I don't know a whole lot about him, but I'm one of the few people who agreed with him years ago because look
0: about the lizard people.
1: About it not being out of a lab also.
0: Oh yeah.
1: I bought that for about a week or two or maybe a month. And then I realized early on, that's not true. And here's why. Okay, that's not true. Basically, they 3/4 of the population says Oswald did not kill Kennedy. Half of the population says there's something squirrely about 9/11. And now 25% of the population believes the craziest of them all, that they shot the moon landing in a TV studio, which they did. So they have to have two lies. A lie for the general public, the 75%, which is it came from a bat.
0: Yeah.
1: And a lie for the alternative media, which is, okay, I'm going to let you know a little secret. And this is why Duterte, who's more Trump than Trump is, has masks on people on the front seat and back seat of a motorcycle. You know what I mean? And right. because the CIA plants that he knows, who he allegedly trusts, which are infiltrated corrupt CIA people, told him, okay, I'm going to let you know a little secret. It's from a lab. Very dangerous. That's what they want him to believe, Merkel to believe, and everybody else to believe. And that's not true. If it was a real pandemic, they wouldn't be faking the PCR tests, which they are, and they wouldn't be faking the deaths, which they are. Do you see what I'm saying?
0: Yep.
1: That means it's a fake pandemic. Mike Adams, I bless his beautiful heart, he recanted. He said it escaped from a lab for like the first year.
0: Oh, and he was really hyping up the fear porn for that first. I like Mike, but he was really making it sound like I know it was his sources. It wasn't like he was intentionally doing that, but he was like this virus is going to kill a lot of people. It was like
1: that's him being wrong. Like I was wrong. He was just wrong for slightly longer than I was. I believed the lie too.
0: Yeah.
1: The point about him is he admitted he was wrong, and there. How often does that happen? How often does anybody publicly admit that they're wrong? He said, I was wrong. I've come to the conclusion if they're faking the PCR test and faking the deaths, the escape from a lab, that's for the alternative media to give them a morsel to do. They just want you to believe that it's real. So if you get the shot because it came from a bat or you get the shot because it's from a lab,
0: right.
1: They just want you to get the shot. They want to fool the alternative media because the alternative media are 4 times more vocal.
0: We knew something was up when Mike Pompeo and then later Jon Stewart was coming on Stephen Colbert saying it came from a lab. But then it's like, okay, the PSYOP is
1: yeah, of course,
0: evident now.
1: I mean, it's like they can leak out to the UFO community, okay, you know, I had breakfast with an alien this morning, they're real. And then that goes off into the alternative media. They can push our buttons just as easily as anybody else's buttons. They throw out a leak, classified document, an alien hieroglyphic, and the whole thing is made up to deceive the alternative media people as well.
0: Okay, last question, and since you brought up aliens, because I know we're out of time. Real quick, what are the chances that NASA or the government or whatever, but NASA, I guess, would be involved probably. What are the chances that we see a Project Bluebeam fake alien invasion where the UFOs are holograms and they make us believe aliens invaded?
1: Well, I would say we've got to be on the lookout for that. Last time I was in a hotel doing some TV interview about the moon landing in San Francisco or wherever, I got free 10 movies to choose from on HBO. Get this. 3 of the 10 were about aliens from outer space. Now, if three of the 10 movies were about how great the president is, or 3 of the 10 movies were about how terrible the president is, obviously it's propaganda. Why do they want us to believe in aliens so much? They really want us to believe in them. And the fact is, if you get a book called Privileged Planet, they mathematically prove that life should not even exist on Earth. It is not abundant. Go type in, maybe it'll come up, maybe not. Where are the aliens under, what is that called, TED Talk?
0: It's like the Fermi's paradox, basically?
1: Basically, the guy says mathematically, we're it. And that's the conclusion of Privileged Planet. And it's actually in the Bible, believe it or not. Revelation 21:3 says, when God makes the new heaven and the new earth, he will personally dwell with us. Now, the Bible says multiple times, God does not show partiality. So, if there are life on other worlds, intelligent life, and he's dwelling with us and not them, then he's a liar. He's showing partiality. The only way he can be with us and not show partiality, which is part of his character, is if we're it. And I believe that's the case.
0: That still allows for alternate dimensions, angels, demons, things on this
1: of
0: plane.
1: Of course. Yeah. I wrote an article. If you go to Sabrell.com, I think it's on there. I might have to repost it. In fact, let me make a note to myself to post an alien article on Sabrell.com. Basically, the top two researchers on Earth, one is a Frenchman by the name of Jaffe, and another is an American, Heine or something like that, Heinke. And anyway, they've been researching UFOs. They might not even be alive anymore, but for like decades. One in America, one in France. They're like the used to be the top people in the UFO community. They did like a 3-hour interview during the press club. You can find it on YouTube maybe 15, 20 years ago. And they both came to this exact same conclusion independent of one another. Number one, UFOs are real. Number two, they're not from outer space and from other planets. They're from Earth. And then both of them use the following word, even though they admit they don't believe in God, we think they're demonic. So when people are being abducted and they invoke the name of Jesus, the aliens run away. If they're aliens from outer space, then why would they care if I invoke the name of Bart, Chris, Jesus, Buddha, or whoever? Mm-hmm. You see, there's something going on there. And you know that they've proven through the Eve Project, by taking DNA blood samples from every nationality on Earth and tracing it backwards, that all humans came from one woman out of nowhere, genealogically DNA proven as a matter of fact, scientific fact. So, to counter that, they created a program called Ancient Aliens. They admit, yes, the science proves we were all made from one woman, just like the Bible says, but we're not made by God, we're made by aliens. And yet, by 5 years of being on the air, they never answered the simple question that a first grader would ask. If we're made by aliens, who made the aliens? You see? And the reason why people don't believe in God is because they don't want to repent of their sin. Basically, that's what it boils down to. And here's the interesting thing, okay? So if the top two UFO researchers say that aliens don't exist on other planets, scientists are saying we're the only life in the universe, and this TV show is saying we're made by aliens, the Bible says the devil wants to ascend to the throne of God. I think it's Ezekiel 13. He wants to take the place of God. So what they're really saying, if in fact aliens are fallen angels. What he's really saying is that mankind was made by Lucifer instead of God.
2: And the Bible tells us that.
1: Yeah, thank you, Alex. You know, I like Alex Jones a lot. I'm so impressed with how organized the guy is. The guy is organized. The guy is on top of it. Pretty much him and Mike Adams are the top two people in my mind. So if you're hearing my voice out there, have me on your show. Just keep an open mind that you could be wrong about the moon landings. Because if the truth comes out that the moon landings are indeed fraudulent, then that will cause more reform. It may cause the stock market to crash, the dollar to crash temporarily, but we have to cut off a limb to save the body. And if that's what it takes, that's what it takes.
0: I text back and forth, not often, but once in a while with the InfoWars news directors, so I might run your name by them and see what if Alex still has those feelings about the moon landing.
1: He should at least demonstrate an open mind. When I've been on Coast to Coast three times and not on his show after dozens of people have asked me to be on there to talk about it, there's something, you know, unusual about that. He should be willing to talk about it. He should keep an open mind about it. I'm very impressed with the work the guy has done, probably more so than anybody, and alternative media points of view.
0: He's also just the greatest entertainer maybe to ever live. He's so funny.
1: Well, and then I just am so impressed with how organized the guy. Him and Mike Adams are the most organized alternative media people I've ever seen. And, you know, so I think it'd be great because it's the finger out of the dike. The moon landing killed fewer people than 9/11. Even the Kennedy eyewitness list is greater than the people who died during the moon landing fraud. But it's the one thing that would bring down the government more than anybody else. And that's the very thing he needs to talk about, which he's not talking about. That will be the finger out of the dike. People go, aha, I cried for them. I prayed for them. I waved a flag. They gave them medals of honor and parades. And they were traitors and liars. It'll be the aha moment that will cause the government to be reformed. So the one thing, the one fraud conspiracy that Alex Jones and Joe Rogan are not talking about is the very thing that they need to talk about the most.
0: Rogan used to be all in on the moon landing being faked, and then he talked to Neil deGrasse Tyson one time and changed his mind. He was like, I don't know, maybe it was real. It's like, oh, come on.
1: Well, you know, the thing is, he called me up when we were producing. A funny thing happened on the way to the moon. Called me up, said, where do you live? I said, I'm in L.A. right now. He says, I'm in L.A. Takes me out to dinner. Says, I know the moon landings are fake. What can I do to help you? And now, for some reason, he doubts it. And I don't understand that. Yeah. You know, he thinks there's another reason why the images are fake. No, the images are fake because they couldn't go. He thinks there's another reason why they're acting like they're at the funeral of their mother during their press conference instead of like victors at the Super Bowl locker room. No, there's only one reason, because they didn't go and they're lying to the world about the alleged greatest accomplishment. That's why they look guilty, because they are guilty. Why are they faking pictures of the moon missions? Because they didn't go. Otherwise, we'd be seeing real ones. It's very simple.
0: Yeah, I remember him saying semi-recently on Joe Rogan's podcast, I remember him saying that he had dinner with you. I was like, yeah, that's cool. But yeah, I know we're going long, but thank you so much, Bart, for hanging out. That's Sabrell.com, and I hope people pick up your new book. You can get signed copies on there, digital copies, regular copies, all that stuff.
1: And audiobook.
0: And the audio. Are you reading the audiobook, or did you get another guy to do it?
1: I did it myself. So nice. It's on Kindle.
0: That's the only way to do it.
1: It's Kindle. It's print. It's audiobook. And if you've got a little extra money, want to help me out, I can also mail autographed copies for a little extra.
0: Nice. And then the YouTube channel is just Bart Sabrell, I believe. I thought I had hallucinated, because every moon landing, we've done the two moon landing shows on here. And I keep both times in preparation, I was like, I know there's like a clip where Bart and is debating Neil, the guy, the science guy. And I eventually had just given up. I was just like, I guess I dreamed it. And then lo and behold, the other day, it's on your YouTube channel, the Geraldo.
1: Yeah, we were on the Geraldo show. And he's like, well, of course they went, because like, I assume they went. You know what I mean? Like, well, surely the government's not that corrupt. But yeah, just go to Sabrell, Sibrell.com. Click on the YouTube link at the bottom. And if you want to know about, you know, the pandemic, click on the Odyssey or Natural News Brighteon link. And you can see all the videos. You can see all the links in the book. 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And it's all at Sibrel, Sibrel.com.
0: Beautiful. Yeah, and that'll be linked in the show notes for this episode, so people can just click that link if they... I'm assuming people can spell Sibrel. It's pretty easy. But if not, the link's there, so you can click that, anybody listening. But thanks again, Bart. Yeah. I'll let you go, and keep up the good work. You're doing the Lord's work out there.
1: Thank you, Chris. God bless you.
0: Have a good one.
3: We choose to go to the moon in this decade and do the other thing, not because they are easy, but because they are hard. Because that challenge is one that we're willing to accept, one we are unwilling to postpone, and one we intend to win.
4: From Dallas, Texas, the flash, apparently official, President Kennedy died at 1 p.m. Central Standard Time.

0: Hi, everybody. I'm Geraldo Rivera, and we are live and at large. And coming up, one of the world's most resilient conspiracy theories, that the moon landing, whose 40th anniversary we are all celebrating this weekend, was actually fake. The theory has gained momentum when NASA admitted that it had lost the original footage of man's first steps on the moon.
1: YouTube and watch a funny thing happened on the way to the moon. It contains newly discovered evidence, which is part of the missing tapes, of outtakes from the first mission to the moon, of them falsifying a shot of being halfway to the moon. You have to ask yourself, if Lindbergh flew across the Atlantic in 1927, would it be 50 years before anyone of any nation on Earth flew across the Atlantic in an airplane? And that's what we're to believe. If it were so easy to go to the moon 40 years ago, there would be bases there by now, by the United States, Germany, China.
0: Hold on, Bart. So you're saying, and it's an argument that has some resonance, that if the moon landing was possible 40 years ago, why haven't we replicated it very often since the initial landings between 1969 and 1972? Is that your basic point?
1: Well, that's one of the points. First of all, we found never-before-seen footage of them faking part of the photography, which is in A Funny Thing Happened on the Way to the Moon, which has been licensed 5 times and can only now be viewed on YouTube.
0: Like what? You're saying that, for instance, there's no stars in the original video? Couldn't that be a function of the fact that the video was not enhanced and not digitally remastered, that the quality, you know, even now we see loss of quality sometimes with satellite transmissions, etc.?
1: Well, their excuse that there are no pictures of the stars because the iris was closed is true. The fact is they took no pictures of the stars by themselves with an exposure setting perfect for them. They took a Jeep to the moon, but they never took a telescope because they weren't there and they had no way of accurately faking the constellations,
0: which may someday prove to be non-existent. Were they in Hollywood? Where were they?
1: Well, they were probably at a military base, one secure, that makes secret aircraft.
0: In Roswell, New Mexico, maybe? It could be.
1: Well, you know, you say you're open-minded. I hope you got a chance to watch the film.
0: No, dude, listen, I'm listening. I am absolutely listening. But let me bring in someone to help you.
1: Have you seen the movie?
0: I haven't. I don't go to the movies very often, and that's not the top of my list.
1: No, the DVD of the fake photography.
0: Oh, I haven't. But we'll show everybody whatever we have. Let me bring on someone to assist you. My next guest, Aaron Reinen, started out believing the official version of history, which is what I and most people believe. But interestingly enough, but let me interrupt myself. In 1999, when they took a Gallup poll of whether or not Americans felt the moon landing was fake, 6%, only 6% said they thought it was fake. But in 2005, 2006, another survey done just of young people, too young to have witnessed the 1969 landing, found that almost 25% of young people, 18 to 35, believed, that 25% believed that the moon landing was fake, so of the youngsters. So that is quite a substantial number. And one of those converts to disbelieving the moon landing is my next guest. When he heard about the erased NASA tapes 5 years ago, he also became suspicious that the United States had engineered what essentially was a gigantic hoax as Cold War propaganda to scare off the Soviets. Here is his confrontation, our poor old pal Buzz, and also more from Bart. Watch.
2: Buzz Aldrin is the second human being to allegedly walk on the moon's surface.
3: Where were you on July 20th, 1969?
4: I was on the surface of the moon.
5: I want you to swear to God on the Bible that you walked on the moon.
6: Okay.
5: If you walked on the moon, we're given the opportunity to swear to God that you walked on the moon.
7: I'm going to give you the opportunity to get the hell knocked out of you if you don't leave me alone.
8: You're talking to the wrong guy. Why don't you talk to the administrator in NASA? We're passengers. We're guys going on a flight.
9: I don't hit people, but you're going to be on the deck unless you get
10: I'm heading out. I appreciate it.
9: And get the hell out of the clubhouse.
0: Those astronauts are punching dudes. I like that. But anyway, Aaron, tell us why you have changed your mind and now become a skeptic.
11: Sure. Thanks for having me on, Geraldo. I really appreciate it. Let me first clarify. I was paid by the state of Ohio in 1999 to spend a year trying to prove we actually landed on the moon. And I was a total believer,
0: Geraldo. Wait. You were paid with taxpayer money from the state of Ohio?
11: The state of Ohio.
0: Who's the governor? Another issue. But go ahead, tell us more.
11: Anyway, so I took a year and I traveled across the country. And folks, I've actually posted it on YouTube. It's called Did We Go? And the challenges, Geraldo, everywhere I went, it was just amazing. Moon rocks falling in Antarctica, Neil Armstrong's silence. But I was the first to report, and you played the clip earlier tonight, that all the science data, the telemetry data was missing. Now, Geraldo, for NASA to come out and say that all the tapes were erased, I mean, it's incredible. Geraldo, this isn't just one tape. This is rooms of tape labeled Apollo 11 moon landing. Someone had to physically go and erase it. And it just, you know, I really, in my heart, Geraldo, I want us to go. And I know all your viewers want us to go. But if you watch my film over and over again, and I don't know if you have the clip of me trying to laser range off the moon, but even after I successfully laser ranged off the moon, it turns out the Russians had landed all these unmanned probes on the moon with laser reflectors. The challenges in trying to prove we land the moon are great, and I hope we landed on the moon, but come on, Geraldo.
0: Okay. Let me bring us back down to Earth, folks. We're also joined in L.A. by Bill Nye, the science guy. Bill's an educator, engineer. We trust him. He contributes to The Skeptic magazine, which might be appropriate for this topic. But Bill, Aaron's right about erasing these tapes. I mean, I don't believe for a second that we faked this thing, but how in the world do you erase the tapes of the most historic event in 2,000 years? I mean, it's not like it was a bar mitzvah. You know what I mean?
4: So let me start with this. What tape are you showing if all of the tapes were erased?
0: Well, they lost them for 5 years. No, they found them in the files, they said, in Australia, and they're enhancing those. I mean, it seems, you know, it gives a hope to the skeptics.
4: No, okay, it's my turn, kids. Okay. So what happened apparently is they lost one tape, and it was in Australia, which is part of the Deep Space Network, the DSN. And this is these are NASA tapes, literally on the other side of the world from headquarters. One of them got misplaced. People believe quite reasonably that this tape was especially high quality, and it got lost. Stuff happens. It's 40 years ago. It does not in any way qualify as evidence that NASA faked it. By the way, I watched both of your YouTube videos. I must say, remarkably uncompelling. I gotta tell you, hardly any evidence at all there for me that the stuff was faked.
0: Okay,
4: by the
0: quick
4: way,
0: rebuttal
4: if you were
0: from
4: fake it,
0: Bart
4: why would you
0: Sabrell,
4: fake it
0: Bart
4: six
0: Sabrell.
4: More times?
0: Bart Sabrell, you
11: well,
0: want to quickly
11: first of
0: rebuttal?
11: All,
5: yeah, well, basically, according to NASA, every single TV tape from every single moon mission is lost. Ask Ron Howard. He's the one who asked for them to be transferred for 70-millimeter projection.
0: Okay, that's
5: and if you watch
0: Aaron,
5: his movie about
0: statement.
5: The moon landings, 95%

0: cameras on those? All the sailors on the aircraft carriers who watched the thing come back, the thousands of people who were at Cape Canaveral?
1: Their story is that they were in a transport airplane. They threw the thing out of the transport airplane. It landed. Anyway, I want to thank Bart Sabrell.
2: Habitation on the moon. 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And I sure think we should identify what it is for America to make such gross expenditures again for human habitation on the moon. We can help. 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We should go boldly where man has not gone before. Fly by the comets, visit asteroids, visit the moon of Mars. There's a monolith. They're a very unusual structure on this little potato-shaped object that goes around Mars once in 7 hours. When people find out about that, they're going to say, who put that there? Who put that there? Well, the universe put it there. If you choose, God put it there.
3: Get a six-pack! Twist me up! Give me more twisting! Twist me up! Give me more twisting! Twist me up!
4: Danger! Danger! Alert! Alert! I am a scumbag! I am filth! If somebody walked over and talked to me that looked like these two guys. Let me just show you some fun stuff I found on Twitter.
5: With all economic factors indicating the U.S. is heading for a prolonged recession, some experts are suggesting that the government should stop dumping all of our money into an enormous hole. Is it time to close the national money hole?
6: That kind of talk is alarmist and irresponsible.
7: America needs the money hole.
6: Right. Driving truckloads of money out into the New Mexico desert and dumping it into a massive pit is one of America's greatest traditions.
8: It's a national treasure.
9: Look, no reasonable person is advocating that we are going to stop destroying money. But the American people earn that money. They have the right to decide how it should be destroyed.
5: Okay, so you are in favor of personal money holes.
9: Yes, people should be able to dump money into a hole in their backyard or flush it down the toilet. Let the free market decide the most efficient way of destroying money.
7: My father worked two jobs so he'd have money to put in the money hole, and he never complained.
8: You can't depend on private money holes to destroy that money.
6: Duncan's right. I mean, some of this money could blow away.
8: Yes.
6: Some of it may not be correctly buried.
8: Burned,
6: I mean, there's too many variables.
5: That's why the government pours gasoline into the money hole and lights it on fire to make sure all the money is destroyed.
7: I love the money fire.
8: It's just like they say, you have to throw money in a hole and set it on fire to make money.
9: Okay, but find the cheapest way to destroy that money, like shredding it up and feeding it to hogs.
6: Tell that to the digger who's worked the graveyard shift for 20 years. Digging the hole is all he knows.
8: The sheer number of shovelers that it takes to maintain
6: but
8: that
6: if
8: hole.
6: If we're talking about closing holes, I mean, what about the soldier hole? How about the energy hole? I mean, I can't believe that closing the money hole is even on the table.
7: Why are you pushing
9: this pro-hole agenda? Is the money hole lobby paying you?
6: I resent that accusation. I do not take money from special interests. And if I did, I would throw it right in the hole because I am a patriot.
3: Abs in a six-pack!
10: Hello, Abs in a six-pack.
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13: It's Wednesday, June 14th, 2023. I'm here with Larry Blattner and Net Ned for Abs in a Six-Pack, episode 198. And this is a new live son of a bitch.
3: Abs in a Six-Pack.
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17: Get what? Those fucking babies vaccinated! I am at risk!
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21: I'm sorry, I'm just in a horrible mood. I smoked a ton of crack last night.

0: usual, now I feel like shit.
1: Kind of grumpy today, dude. I didn't get a lot of sleep last night. Just having those dreams again. You know how it's just me in a castle. I got to fight like 1,000 wizards. The only way to beat them is to punch them as hard as I can in their faces. Then I'm done. All their little wizard wives came out, wanted me just to have sex with them, which is kind of weird.
2: This is the real world right here. This is not fantasy land. And I risked my life doing this. This isn't breadcrumbs and horse shit.
3: Oh, diving deep into the breadcrumbs and horse shit. How you doing, guys?
4: Wow. That is a hell of an intro, man. It's just amazing.
3: Tommy, you lost sleep last night.
4: To you, man. Jesus.
3: All the way to beam is punching the heart of the can in the face.
4: Hey, who was the asshole talking about the money hole who sounded exactly like Captain Hairgel, Gavin Newsom? Who was that?
3: That was from an old, I think it's from like 15 years ago. That's an old Onion News sketch. Back when the Onion was funny.
4: Okay, yeah.
5: I love the what were the other two holes? There was Soldier Hole and then
3: and the Energy Hole.
5: Energy
3: yeah.
5: Hole.
3: Yeah. back when the Onion would point out things like how the government is just taking our money. Well, not just wasting it, but stealing it at gunpoint. Because if you don't pay the money that you made with your own hard labor, they lock you in a cage.
4: Yeah.
3: I don't mean to get up on a whole taxation is theft thing, but it is. Fuck them. So, Ned, you just got back from a crazy, crazy awesome looking trip to Uranus.
5: Yeah.
3: Did a whole live show with the bowlers and the schemers and
5: beautiful Ultra. Weather in Uranus.
3: Yeah.
4: Nice. Larry's, did you see the world's largest belt buckle?
5: I did see the world's largest belt buckle right next to the animatronic folk band, I guess, it was the Uranus Pickers.
4: Yeah, that belt buckle was donated by Chris Christie, just for you to know.
5: It was.
4: Yeah,
5: he had it as a spare, right?
4: Exactly.
3: Is that his running mate? The belt buckle. That guy just—he's like the new Ralph Nader, man. Except like way more unlikable. Is he just gonna run every time?
4: He's so hateable. Yeah.
3: Yeah. I remember when he closed down. Didn't he close down?
4: Yes, he did.
3: Everything in New Jersey, but he was still out doing shit. And then I know there was some kind of like something came out where he spent like hundreds and hundreds of thousands of dollars over the course of a couple months of taxpayer money on hot dogs or something. Mm-hmm. And not in like the gay prostitute Obama way, but in the way where he was just at like freaking baseball games and football games, just cramming dogs into his mouth. Like,
4: yeah.
5: His figure is reminiscent of someone that crams hot dogs in their mouth at a baseball game.
4: That's true.
3: He is the definition of a jabroni right there, that guy.
4: That's correct. But if you ever watch those hot dog eating contests from Coney Island, you always think that some guy like that looks like him will win, but it's usually some 120-pound chick. It's like, how do they do that?
5: That's right? Well, they train their stomach little Korean guy. Supposedly. They train their stomach to stretch out so it can get bigger than than Chris Christie's because the fat people on there always do bad, you know?
4: Yeah. Well, you know, you're talking about Uranus. There's a place in Amarillo on the edge of town. I can't remember what the fuck it's called, but it's kind of like Uranus except without the ass spin. And miles, for like dozens or, 50, 70 miles out, you see nothing but these billboards advertising this place saying free 72-ounce steak, right? And then there's some fine print, of course. And the deal is you go there, you can buy this steak, which is like $100. And if you can eat it all with the trimmings.
5: Yeah.
4: Okay, the trimming is like 5 Idaho potatoes and 2 heads of lettuce. It's, it's obscene. Then you can have it for free. And so some guy beat them. A few people have done it, but one guy did it in a great way. He went there with his identical twin. Yeah. And so halfway through the meal, he goes into the shitter where his twin's waiting for him, identically dressed, comes out and... finishes
5: the meal.
4: Yeah, pretty sweet.
5: Hell yeah.
3: There was a great King of the Hill episode where Bobby Hill has to eat a whole giant steak like that.
4: Oh, they probably went there then. Yeah. It's really good to eat. I wish I could remember the name of the place, but it's in Amarillo.
3: I need to do more traveling. Speaking of which, Larry, how I was going to ask you, how is the exodus from L.A. going?
4: Oh, baby, I'm just about ready to bolt. You know, I've got 2 days. I got a big ass box arriving on a flatbed, and gonna, you know, get a couple of guys to throw my shit in there. And I've been doing nothing but taping boxes and packing with junk and selling furniture. And we had a yard sale, which was bizarre. So, you know, I'll be out of here in probably about 10 days.
3: Hell yeah, dude.
4: Nice. Done. Goodbye, L.A. Fuck you, California.
3: Fuck yeah.
4: Yeah.
3: Are we still doing the meetup at the Bucky's bathroom?
4: Bucky's, yeah. That doesn't sound very right, but...
3: I think you, me, and John said we were going to meet up at the bathroom at Bucky's and have some Chinese food there last time we
4: saw. My kids love Bucky's. They wear Bucky's T-shirts and
3: they're finally. I had never heard of it until you brought it up in that last show I did with you and John. And then, and sure enough, within a couple of weeks of us doing that show, they announced and they have the billboards up. They're putting a Bucky's in around here. So,
5: is that the beef jerky place? Is that what it is?
3: It's like a wall. It's like if a gas station was a Walmart, basically. Like a mega mart gas station.
5: So like with a bigger lighting Love's, and decor. Like Love's but bigger.
4: Yeah, and when Chris says about the bathrooms, that's like their claim to fame. I mean, their bathrooms are, they must have a crew of like 9 guys just walking around there scrubbing them after each use. It's really, they're immaculate, which is really nice when you're on the road and have to, you know, heave to in some of these hell holes.
3: Yeah. I did promise a recap of the X-22 podcast today. I know both of you at least probably listened to a little bit of it, right? Just like a smidge. And I figured since this isn't a show where we typically review podcasts, I figured who better to have pop their head in for a little while than Carl of Who Are These Podcasts. So he's going to be coming on. We're going to talk about the X-22 report, I believe it's called, X-22 report. Yes. Now, this, well, I guess just if you want to both just give me your first impressions of this show, because sure. I have a lot of thoughts on it that I'll spill out later.
4: Who's going to go first?
5: I was going to let you go first, Larry.
4: All right. I'll
5: I like listening first. To your voice better than mine, Larry. Yeah.
4: I'll tell you my first impression is, you know, I've done Carl's show a couple of times. And it was very easy to do, to crack on and critique the shows that he, you know, threw into the hopper, because the people were just, not only were they assholes, but their political viewpoints were just anathema to me. So that makes it a lot easier to shit on them, right? But my first thing with this guy is, it's hard to do that because his heart's in the right place. Mm. So that may sort of temper my criticisms of his show. You know what I mean?
3: I'm undecided on whether he actually believes everything he says, or he's just grifting boomer, like he's giving a bunch of boomers hope porn. Just to make money. Cause I mean, this guy, like Carl pointed out when he was messaging me, over 7,000 people were watching live on Rumble when he was live like an hour or so ago.
4: What the fuck am I doing wrong? Why am I not queuing numbers like that? I'm serious.
3: He's in the top 30 on Apple, Spotify, all of it. He's in the top 30 podcasts every week under the news section and under the politics section.
4: Holy shit.
3: He shills for gold and storable food and crypto, Ethereum. This guy is swimming in money. I don't know the numbers, but I mean, this guy is making a lot of money on this podcast. So I think he's just telling people what they want to hear.
4: Yeah.
3: And anyway, I didn't mean to get off on it. I'll hold my rant until you're done, Larry.
4: No, you're right. I mean, I thought the first thing was like, again, you know, I don't want to shit on this guy too much because I kind of like his politics. But on the other hand, to me, it was very reminiscent of QAnon. I was not a QAnon guy. I mean, I heard about QAnon for ages, and one day I decided, all right, let me see what this shit's about, you know. And I dug up a video. And about 90 seconds, I thought, this is for fucking imbeciles. I mean, it was just, it was absurd. You know, there's Trump. He's in the Oval Office. And if you'll note, the clock on his desk says 22 minutes after the hour. 22 times 2 is 44, which was the caliber of the gun that David Berkowitz used to terrorize New York. I mean, it was fucking insane. It was the most idiotic shit I'd ever seen. And then capping it all was that we were talking Kennedys earlier, that John Jr. was supposed to be resurrected from the dead like Jesus on inauguration. I mean, these people are out of their fucking minds.
3: JFK Jr. was going to come back and make an appearance in Dealey Plaza, which I found hilarious. I had Vito Giswaldi on from Biggest Problem in the Universe. And I was telling him, I was like, dude, it would be hilarious if you really wanted to troll the Q-tards, like the Q people. Just have him ride down the fake JFK Jr. like ride down the limo, and then have the special effects and gore just blow his head off right in front of all the key people as soon as he comes back to life. it is a Q podcast. He mentions Q posts all the time. I'll give you an example here. Everything always brings him back to another QAnon post.
6: What are they trying to kick off? Well, that reminds me of post 4,722.
3: So he pulls up QAnon post, Q post on 8chan or 4chan, 4,722.
6: And I want to go back to post 4,441. This is June 9th, 2020.
3: So he's talking about Q all the time. He's still into Q.
4: How often does this guy post?
3: No one knows who Q is. Michael Flynn is some people's theory. Some people think I think it's probably fucking Henry Kissinger and Hillary Clinton running the whole Q style. But Adam Curry was kind of like believing. Dvorak was always said it was bullshit, but Curry was kind of getting me convinced that there was something going on. The storm is coming, all that. Like early 2020, I was kind of like, okay, maybe there's something to it. I had some people that were willing to Q as guests on this show. They were kind of convincing me. But after January 6th and the election never got overturned and all that crap, I was like, well, this was clearly horse shit. And it was just the biggest way you know Q is a psyop is it's trust the plan. It's not like the people taking action into their own hands. It's trust the plan. Don't worry. Trump and the Patriots and the government have it figured out. Yeah. But I don't know. What was your thought, Ned, like initial?
5: I will add to the QAnon thing that I really never really dove deep into it other than what you hear on No Agenda, but I was laundering sleeping bags at a laundromat, and the lady that was there, she had to be in her 60s at least, maybe a little bit older, and I don't know what got her thinking that she was comfortable enough to talk, but she unloaded with all the QAnon stuff to me that she was explaining about, you know, children under the White House, and and it went deeper than that. And I can't even recall offhand because it's got to be, I can't remember how many years ago that was. Now
3: it's I'm not even
5: like 2019, but I will say that this guy, instant impression from this guy, it sounded like, now I'm gonna forget the guy's name, Jimmy Dore, and Sean Hannity had a baby. His voice.
3: Oh, I like Jimmy Dore.
5: It was a cross between Jimmy Dore and it sounded more like. I mean, he's got more of an inflection like Hannity, but couple different things that he said about the banking and financial industry. I mean, a lot of it made sense, but some of it I could tell it was more pushing towards the Q side. And I went in with the impression, because I thought you had said he's a big anti-Trumper. And I'm like, gosh, this guy really doesn't seem that anti-Trump to me. And I'm like, is he going to say something pretty soon where he's going to be like, oh, yeah, but fuck Trump? You know, like it was going to be something like that.
3: No, he thinks Trump is like the second coming of Christ, pretty much.
5: Yeah, that's what.
4: But I mean, how often does he do episodes? Because I mean, you think of JCD and Adam there, they're only, what, number 1,500 after 15 fucking years, and this guy's on number 4,000 and something?
3: Oh, well, he's doing one, like, I think he puts one out every day, or at least
4: every day.
3: Almost every day, yeah. He does like 90 minutes a day.
4: Oh, my God.
3: I just, I mean, if you're raking in that kind of money and you don't have to do any show, he does research. I want to give him some credit where credit's due. And like you said, Larry, I agree with a lot of his politics.
4: Yeah.
3: But it's the show itself. I can't understand why it's so popular other than, like I said, like hopium for boomers. Just like,
4: yeah,
3: telling really. Just people that are like, they want to believe.
4: Yeah.
3: And it, the Q thing, I was actually talking about this with Caleb, former co-host of this show. He was came by the house last night because I was talking about this podcast, and he said, yeah, man, the Q thing, it's like those, was it the Seventh Day Adventists or whatever, like different weird Christian sects that always predict when like Christ is coming back.
5: Coming back.
3: Doesn't come back. And then people still believe it. They're like, that was actually part of God's plans. Actually, right. he wasn't coming back. He just was. He was testing us or whatever.
5: He's testing.
3: Yeah.
5: It's that testing our fortitude that we would be ready for him to come back.
3: Right.
4: Yes. And what is his name? Is this host of this thing named Dave something? Because I listened several times and he always slurs. Hi, this is Dave. This is like Dave. What is his name?
3: Yeah.
7: Everybody knows that.
3: Yeah. Dave is his moniker, I guess, because he's anonymous or something.
4: Okay. All right. Because he was doing a Trump thing. And that's when I totally flashed in the QAnon thing when he says, now just watch, Trump has been indicted. And the reason he's going to do this and probably go to jail is because he has to do it first. He has to go to jail and be indicted and go to jail first before then when he assumes a presidency, he can turn around and then send all these people to jail. I'm thinking, yeah, that's going to work real good from the inside of a fucking cell, you know, somewhere. I mean, it's just total insanity. Yeah. Total insanity.
3: Yeah. I can't figure out if this guy's just delusional or he actually, and some of the stuff he says does make sense, but there's certain things that he's like, well, the reason Trump is pushing the vaccine and taking credit for it is because that was his counter to stop the vaccine passports, because that single-handedly stopped them from locking down. And it's like, okay, I get it. Let's say for the sake of argument, you're right. Trump released the vaccine. He pushed warp speed, the vaccine, just to get all that going. And then that stopped the vaccine passport, according to this X-22 guy. Now that all that's out, why wouldn't Trump just come out and say that? Why can't he just be like, hey, that was the plan, guys. It worked. And instead he's like, oh, the vaccine's great. Yeah. You should get it. It's like, the logic just doesn't make sense with these Q people. And by the way, Carl is here. I see Carl's in here.
8: Hey, what's happening, fellas?
3: What's happening, man? Carl, thanks for coming by. I figured we don't usually review podcasts on this show, so I figured why not bring the guy that does that professionally in. So I thank you.
4: Get the master in.
3: Yeah.
8: Yeah, thanks for having me. I appreciate it.
3: Yeah. So for anybody that doesn't know, which I don't know why you ever think, I think you're infamous around these parts. You've made fun of some of my friends' shows, and they're still butthurt about it. But
8: names.
3: If you want to, I can. OBDM. Yeah,
5: Rachel Maddow show.
3: There's one particular host on OBDM who still brings up your scorching of that show. I think that was in the 70s, though. That was years ago when you did that.
8: Okay, yep, I remember that.
3: A couple other, I'm trying to think who else. There's another one, but I can't remember. There's you've done a couple No Agenda streams shows, not just OBDM. But
8: that's
3: and
8: true.
3: You were formerly on the Agenda stream until you started shilling for Manscaped, right? Is that what happened?
8: Yeah, I think I had a conversation with Sir Ryan Bemrose, and he's like, Carl, you have ads on the show. I don't like ads. I go, yeah, no one likes ads, Brian. You don't know that. I'm not the first person to explain they don't like advertising.
3: Yeah. Well, it's like, I think it's a hard and fast rule of the stream as per the Podfather's wishes. Yeah. But,
8: sure, which is understandable. But I'll tell you this, though, the people who are butthurt or upset about reviews, we've reviewed a lot of different podcasts. A lot of those people are now friendly with the show, the people that we reviewed. And the people who actually listen to the criticism and try to get better from it always make out better in the end than just being butthurt and upset about it.
3: Well, the people that really get upset about it, it just backfires on them because you're merciless against them. Like, I didn't even know who this, was it Chad? Who's the guy you're going after now? I listened to the show live today.
8: Yeah, Chad Zumok, yeah.
3: Zumok. I didn't even know who he was, but now I'm just fully invested in watching his life fall apart. Thanks mostly to you.
8: it's getting bad, I know.
3: We started off just talking about X-22, and NetNet and Larry both just kind of gave their summary first impression. What was yours? What did you think?
8: All right, so I've been listening to it for the last hour. I wasn't familiar with the show, and I think I reached out to you. I was like, whoa, these guys are doing big numbers on Rumble. They got 7,000 people watching them live. I this wasn't on my radar or anything like that. A couple of observations real quick. First off, the host is great. Very good flow, very good presentation. He makes it seem easy. This is not easy to do, to talk for an hour straight and to provide cohesive points and to go through your pieces and not have a lot of crutch words. With that said, there are a few crutches that really bug the shit out of me.
4: Oh,
8: the I do believe was the first thing I picked up on. No agenda talks about that a lot.
3: Yeah,
8: get rid of the word do. You don't need do. I believe is fine. You can say I believe. I get that, but I do believe nonstop. And then, have you guys picked up on the word interesting?
4: Oh yeah,
3: yeah.
5: Oh, that's interesting.
8: Everything to him is, and by the way, what pisses me off about it is that I say that too. So when I hear my own crutches coming back to me, I'm like, fuck, I suck. So he goes, the interesting thing here, though, is what's interesting is what you'll find interesting is the interesting thing is this is interesting. All right, just say it. If it's interesting, just say it. I'm listening.
3: Yeah, it's better than fucking or like, which are two I'm trying to eliminate from my vocabulary. I've been doing the podcast for just over 3 years now, and I can't stop saying like, and it makes me feel like a teenage girl, which, by the way, Gixt, a producer who helped me out with some of the clips I pulled for this show, is also helping me rig up something that I'm actually going to do on the show. I'm going to rig a shock dog collar to be voice activated by the word like and start wearing it live on the show. So look forward to that, people.
4: But you don't say fucking anymore either. That's gone.
3: Say that again, Larry.
4: You don't say fucking anymore. That's gone.
3: After I tackle like, I'll worry about fucking. I just think if you overuse it, it makes you kind of sound like a retard.
4: You do, and it loses its power. Yeah. You have to be judicious with that.
3: Yeah. But this, Carl, to illustrate your point here, I have two-second clips from kind of back it up.
6: But I do believe Trump.
3: That's pretty much all you need to know about the show.
6: Sometimes I do believe that Trump.
3: Yeah. And I got. Feel free to pause this at any time because it's 3 minutes. But this is all. I took this all from one episode, June 8th, X-22 report. This is all from one episode here.
4: Yes.
3: Go ahead.
4: Before you roll it, I want you to keep your ears open for the crutch that really chapped my ass.
3: Okay. Oh, it's one that hasn't been mentioned yet?
4: No. And this guy, in his delivery, what I listened to, it was like listening to a very inept high school teacher because he constantly asks the class questions. Now, why is that? Why did I say that? But no, stop fucking asking yourself questions.
5: Yeah, that's probably why I think.
4: Stop.
5: That's probably why I think he's. I'm sorry, Larry. That's why I think he sounds like Sean Hannity, because that's what Sean Hannity does.
3: Yeah.
4: That's right. That's right. So you may notice that in this lengthy clip.
3: But this this is a doozy. But it's kind of amazing. I thought when I started clipping this that it's like there's no way if I clip all this together it's going to be more than a minute. And sure enough, it's coming in at 3 minutes and 19 seconds.
6: I do believe we're going to be going back to sound money. We're going to see restructuring of a lot of corporations that have been bloated over this period of time because of the central bank, because of easy money. And I do believe that this is going to restructure the entire economic system so we can move forward later on. And sometimes you need to go through the darkness, walk through the darkness to get to the light. And I do believe this is what we are witnessing right now.
3: You get where I'm going with this so far. Yeah.
6: And I do believe this is just the first round of layoffs. And I do believe what we're witnessing right now is the restructuring of the economic system. I do believe Trump wants this depression, and I don't mean wants it because it's going to hurt people, but he knows that he needs to reset the system and bring the people in a completely different direction. I do believe we're going to be going back to sound money. And I do believe that this is going to restructure the entire economic system. And I do believe this is what we are witnessing right now. And this is why I do believe Janet Yellen's out there letting everyone know. But I do believe Trump and the Patriots, they know the playbook. And I do believe we're at the beginning process of all of this. And I do believe the poll numbers are going to be looking at the Biden administration. And I do believe what they're doing right now is they're prepping and trying to keep the people from taking their money. Because
3: I just cut out every I do believe from one 90-minute episode and put them all together. So it's all from one show. Not any I Do Believes are being repeated here.
5: I mean, this isn't okay. He's not saying it over and over and
3: no,
5: over.
3: No. Okay. I just.
5: Right. I was going to be like, how the hell is he not catching himself?
4: So this is why he's not asking himself questions. Now, people are wondering, what the fuck are you talking about, Larry? He didn't ask himself one question, but it's the Do Believe supercut.
3: Yeah. there's a couple more, too, that are pretty bothersome, not just this one. But this
8: can I point something
3: one.
8: Out real
3: quick? Yeah, yeah.
8: Can I point something out real quick before you move on? Now, there's something I'm observing here. And, Larry, I think you might agree with me on this, because I think you go back and edit your shows. You go back and listen to your shows after you record them, right?
4: Yes.
8: He does not. I'm positive of it, because once you start annoying yourself, I've had to change words that I use. If I was saying I do believe over and over again, I would start saying I think. I would like mix in a couple of different variations of that, because when you go back and edit your own show and you hear this, you want to murder yourself.
3: Oh, yes. So, and I have. Nothing is worse for your self-esteem than editing your own podcast, dude. It makes me feel like a retard every time.
8: But you have to do it, though. It's what makes you better as a podcaster. This guy obviously is never listening back to a second of his stuff. If he were, he'd go, oh, why do I keep saying that? That's annoying.
4: True.
5: Send him the supercut, because he sounds like Foghorn Leghorn.
3: Yeah. You know? I shall.
6: The currency within their banking system. And I do believe this is a perfect scenario for Trump and the Patriots to come in. And I do believe he's going to continue to do this as the system breaks down. And I do believe this is absolutely needed to move forward. And I do believe this is why they're going to be moving this to a physical war. And I do believe this is very, very important. I do believe things are about to change, because I do believe this is timed perfectly, because the people now are learning that pedophile networks do exist, and I do believe we're going to see more emails, more information, and I do believe at the very end, what we're going to see as people learn about this and understand it, you're going to see information come out about who was involved with Epstein. And I do believe we're going to see a lot more of this information come out. True Social, I do believe, is going to get bigger and bigger. They're going to be making this push, and I do believe this is why they went after the exchanges. But I do believe what people are doing right now, and I do believe that this started their weak counteroffensive, and I do believe Trump is absolutely right. If they use a natural disaster...
3: Sorry to pause again, but some of these are actually three to four back-to-back, where I didn't even have to edit them. Because when he does say, I do believe sometimes, he'll do three or four or five back-to-back within a 40-second span.
4: You know what you got to do is recut that and intercut it with the Cowardly Lion in Wizard of Oz, because he has a whole riff where he goes, I do believe it.
3: Or like the Peter Pan thing. I do believe in fairies. I do.
6: And I do believe they're also using it for a distraction. And I do believe.
3: Sorry, Carl, go ahead.
8: I don't think you have to play any more of this. I think we get the point. And that's the thing about supercuts.
3: Let me skip 2 minutes into the end.
8: Okay. Because at a certain point, you're like, I have 4 minutes of this. Like, yeah, no, we get it. He says it way too much.
3: You're right. And, you know, it's almost like one of those things where I spent so much time doing it that I was like, well, I'll put it at the end of the show.
8: I get it.
3: I spent like an hour and a half doing it.
6: Right now. Because they realize that the people, they haven't purchased, you know, gold and silver. There are some people that haven't vested in that where they're using it to protect their wealth, which I do believe everyone should do. And I do believe a lot of people are going to start moving this away. And I do believe this is exactly what we're witnessing right now. And I do believe, because I do believe, and I do believe that Trump, and I do believe, and I do believe, and I do believe, and I do believe this is why the fake news is completely failing. And I do believe Trump, the Patriots, and I do believe, actually, I do believe that number should be a lot higher. But let's move on.
3: There you go. It's one of those things where as soon as you notice it, it's like putting on the glasses and They Live. I can't listen. And by the way, the reason I picked this show, because it's been bothering me so much, is because I know several people in my personal life that listen to it religiously.
4: Really?
3: Yeah.
8: Well,
3: and
8: let me say this again. When I started listening to it, and I sent you a note, and I was listening to it in real time, I said, I just turned it on. I've already heard five I Do Believes. That's the first thing I picked up on.
3: Yeah.
8: But. One of the things he was talking about with the Federal Reserve and things, I was like, okay, I'm on board with this. I understand what he's talking about. This all makes sense to me. But then he started getting into this thing about like Trump, where he thinks that Trump's playing 4D chess at all times and he didn't win the election on purpose in 2020 so they can see the board more clearly.
3: Yep.
8: And he purposely didn't stop the lockdowns because he wanted people to open their eyes to what's going on with the global agenda. He talks about Trump like it's the Old Testament God. You know, where God did some crazy things, but he had to teach the people a lesson. They wouldn't see it for themselves. Here comes the flood. Like, that's how I like Trump. I think he did a lot of good things, but he's not that guy. Trust me, he's not.
3: No. Yeah, and then Flynn and Giuliani and all these people, they're supposedly, like, the Trump and the Patriots. That's the phrase he uses, Trump and the Patriots. Like, I don't know, if there's smart Patriots, like, overseeing this whole process, they're sure it's really far behind the scenes, because I haven't seen any competent person around that entire administration, really.
4: That's pretty
5: true. Around the Trump administration?
3: I mean, not really. He had some maniacs in there.
5: The only one that I liked who seemed to have her shit together was Kelly McEnerney.
3: But
5: she seemed to have her shit together.
4: Yeah, that's his Achilles.
3: She's not like
4: Achilles.
3: A string pulley.
4: He hires a lot of chooches. There's no question.
5: Now,
4: on the good side, he's not reluctant to fire people when he realizes they're assholes, but he makes some terrible initial selections.
8: And the other thing, too, and listen, this guy has his audience, and he's saying things to the people who want to hear it, which is fine. Trump was the president for 4 years, and like I said, he did a lot of good things. We had the economy going very well for a while there. But the sad part is, I'm a libertarian. You can't get a guy who could actually do things that you want to have done, because the people who hate government don't know how to navigate bureaucracy. So when you look at like what Trump's able to accomplish, this guy's like, if we could just get Trump back into the presidency, he had 4 years. He did some good things. We got out of Afghanistan. We stopped these wars. But it's not like you could do that much about it, because the deep state is running all of this anyway, and they'll take down anyone they want to at any time.
3: And he goes further than that. He says that Trump is actually still president, and there was a military overthrow, but they can't let the people know that yet, because they would freak out.
5: Is that part of that stuff? Where
3: so Trump, like, X-22 is under the impression that Trump is still, or at least he makes his audience believe that Trump is still actually president in a legal sense.
4: Holy shit.
3: I do have one more verbal tick that I just thought was very interesting. Let me see if I can find this. Sorry, I have too many clips. There's another verbal crush that he uses, which is weird. If you're talking about how Biden's a blood-sucking pedophile and you hate him so much, then why do you just talk like him all the time? This one's...
6: They are now going after Trump with everything they have. Think about it. Think about it. And think about it. Because think about it. If you really think about it. If you really think about it. Think about it. Now, think about it. And think about it. Let's think about this for a second. Well, think about it. Think about it. Now, think about it. Well, think about it. Think about what is coming right now. Well, think about it. Think about...
9: Not a joke. Think about it. Think about what you'd think about.
3: That's all for one show, too.
8: I'm glad you put in the not a joke in there, because if he would have said that.
5: That's the guy, that's the white supremacist guy from Falling Down in the store that, what the hell's, who was the main character in that movie?
4: Michael Douglas?
5: Michael Douglas walks into, and the guy's like, think about it, think about it, think about it. And he's showing him like the Zyklon B like canister. Like,
9: think about it, he's killed Jews, think about it.
3: Oh, think about it. I am thinking about it. But yeah, that one, that was all from one show too. That's just, I'm probably more at fault of these types of verbal crutches than he is, but I don't have a show this successful where I'm raking in tons of cash and tricking boomers into buying like Ethereum and crypto.
4: This might be a good place where we can all put our heads together and figure out why the fuck this guy's so successful. Cause I can't.
3: Because he's telling a bunch of boomers what they want to hear. That's the only thing I can think of.
4: Well, God damn it, I'm going to start doing that tomorrow.
3: Yeah.
5: I will say,
4: I knew what I'm doing
5: In a short time that I listened, there was probably like 4 ads, I think, at least.
3: The ads are off the chain.
4: Oh, and he front loads them, which I don't know about that. Maybe one.
8: The ads all start with the exact same phrase, too. You know that's an ad read. And they come in mid-sentence sometimes, too, which is bizarre. But you know it's an ad read because he says, let's talk about your health. Let's talk about your wealth. Like, everything starts with let's talk about, and then it goes into the ad read. That's not the copy that the company's sending over. That's him doing that.
3: Yeah, I had a little shorty here because he does a lot of things where he says something that you obviously knows what he meant, but then he doubles down on it in a way that's strange. I don't know if I described that right, but listen to this.
6: True Social, I do believe, is going to get bigger and bigger. And now that it's global, I think it's going to reach a lot of people around the world.
3: That's what global means!
8: What does he mean now that it's global?
5: Yeah. What, that clip. from how Dale Dribble.
8: How is it not global from the beginning?
3: Now that it's global, it's going to reach people around the world. And yeah, it's an. Was it just like if you had an IP address outside of Mar-a-Lago, you couldn't use it at first? What's
8: that? Right. I don't understand what that means.
4: What does that mean?
3: Yeah, it's
8: weird.
3: Yeah, there's I don't know. I don't know if you've played much of him on WATP. I know you've talked about him somewhat, Carl, but Eddie Bravo.
8: Yeah.
3: He had X20.
8: Fascinating.
3: I love Eddie Bravo, man. He's like one of those guys I'd love to have on my show. I'd love to just get high with him and let him talk to me about Flat Earth. But
8: he believes in every conspiracy. You could tell him anything. You could be like, yeah, not only was the father on the Brady Bunch gay, but so were all three sons. He'd be like, yeah, I knew it.
3: I heard the kids on the Brady Bunch were pedophiles.
8: I knew it.
3: Yeah, so he was X22, or Dave, I guess, as he goes by, was on Eddie Bravo's podcast. And like I said, I love Eddie, but this kind of explains to me why Eddie thinks the way he does, especially lately.
10: You can tell it's real because it looks so fake.
3: It's his intro there.
11: Hello, everybody, and welcome to another episode of Look Into It. Tonight is a special episode. My favorite podcast host from X22 Report, Mr. Dave. He goes by Dave, you know, for security reasons, I'm sure. Dave, how you doing?
12: Hey, thanks for having me on. I'm doing great.
11: Hey, man, it's crazy to hear your voice because I hear your voice every day. Your podcast is the podcast that I listen to the most. Hands down, nothing's even close, not even JRE or anything else. I absolutely love the work that you're doing. It's a crazy, crazy, crazy world. But for my audience members that don't know who you are, give me a little background on what your mission is and what you're doing with X22 Report.
3: I'm not even going to say that I'm smarter than Eddie Bravo, because if I listen to that every day, I might start believing Trump was still president. I don't know. Maybe he'd convince me.
5: Was he doing that from his bathroom?
8: Yeah. Why is Eddie Bravo have the reverb cranked all the way up on the amp on this one?
3: Yeah, he's broadcasting from a cave, I think. I don't know what's going on. Very
4: sounds
3: wet.
4: Like Tucker in his new studio. A lot of reverb there.
3: It was crazy Tucker was on Fox News and you'd hear that. Just the fan, the air conditioning or the fan going on in the background. It's like, you guys can't get a noise gate in your $200 million studio.
4: Yeah.
3: But yeah, here's the rest of that clip here.
11: With X22 Report.
12: Yeah, I'll start from the beginning. I came into it because I worked in New York and there was the financial crisis in 2008, 2009. And I just wanted to get things off my chest, the things that I was looking at. And I said, okay, I'm going to start listening to other people and see what's out there. And in 2013, I decided, you know something, let me start getting everything off my chest.
3: Say, get it off my chest again.
12: So a couple of years went by and I said, I'm just going to get all this information that I have off my chest. And I really didn't expect it to grow or do anything. I was just going to have a small little podcast. I didn't even know what a podcast was back then. It was just a MP3 file on a ridiculous little website that I created, and I put it up there, and I thought, I'll do it for like a week or two and that'll be it. And then people started to listen to me, and then I heard about YouTube, and then I heard about Twitter, and it just expanded from there. And I decided that what I was going to do is I was going to counter everything the fake news was saying.
3: So he started his podcast in 2013, and then a couple years later, he heard about YouTube. So in 2015 or later, he that was the first time he heard of YouTube, I guess.
4: Hmm.
8: Well, in his defense, YouTube has changed. The live streaming and the way that people are podcasting on YouTube now was not that way 10 years ago or 8 years ago. So
3: that's fair.
8: I'll give him that. Yeah. Also, I will say this, and I don't know this guy at all. I somehow this guy's never been on my radar, so I just listened to it today for the first time. But, you know, you guys are talking about, like, wow, how is he successful? He's a very good broadcaster. You have to admit that, right? He's good at this.
3: It's really hard to – I've done a couple solo shows, I think three, and it was one of the hardest things I've ever done. Talking by yourself –
8: I couldn't do what this guy does. Yeah, no. I couldn't do this.
3: Yeah.
5: You said he's doing it every day?
3: Pretty much, or at least 5 days a week.
8: Is he going live? So I checked out, I went to his website and I clicked the link to Rumble and he was going live, or he was live streaming on Rumble and I was watching that for a second. Is that him live, or does he pre-record it and then just post it?
3: I don't know, because I've never actually listened. I've never actually seen what this guy looks like. I've only ever listened to the posted version.
8: That's what I wonder. It's got to be edited or something, because, I mean, if he is doing this live, then props to him. It's impressive.
3: I noticed in this interview with Eddie Bravo.
4: Yes.
3: Sorry. Too many cooks in the kitchen here. What'd you say, Nina?
5: I said, what time does he post it to Rumble at? Just wondering if he does it like earlier in the day and then post it later
8: he
5: on.
8: He might, because I was watching it around 8:30 or 8:45, I think.
5: Yeah, I wouldn't doubt that he probably records then, huh?
3: It's possible, yeah. I mean, he does can definitely afford some producers now.
4: Is there some meaning of the show title, X-22?
3: Eddie Bravo asked him about that, and he said the X was for extreme and 22 was his favorite number, or his wife's favorite number or something.
8: Extreme!
3: Yeah.
4: And then it looks like an X across an old clock face. And then there's like a little book at the top between the crossbars of the top of the X. What is that, a Bible or what is that? It's weird.
3: I don't know. The whole thing is weird. And then
4: there's
3: a line graph. I wouldn't be surprised.
4: There's a line graph with a droopy arrow almost coming off the clock face. I'm assuming, I mean, it's so QAnon, it's like ridiculous, but I'm wondering.
5: He has a logo that does that?
4: Yeah.
5: Oh, okay.
4: He's a logo for his show.
8: But can we just talk about how 22 is someone's favorite number? 22 is a bust. 22 is a king out of 12.
5: Yeah.
8: That's not a good number. 22 sucks.
4: Not a good number. You're right. Good point, Carl.
8: I wanted a 9. A 9 out of 12.
3: Yeah.
4: Yeah.
3: That's a good point. I'll give you a bell for that one. Now, this is it right here that I don't know what to – I don't even know what to say about this, because Eddie just basically admits – right to X-22's face, or right to Dave's face, exactly what his show is. And Eddie means it as a compliment, I guess?
12: Counteroffensive against the fake news, because everything that they push out there, a lot of it is propaganda. A lot of it doesn't even make sense. And when you start to dig into what they're talking about, it really doesn't make any sense. And that's my whole mission. That's everything that I've been doing. And I'll keep doing it as long as people listen. And once people stop listening, I guess I'm done.
11: Don't stop, man. Don't stop. I look forward to your podcast every day. Every day I listen to it. It's hopium.
3: Yeah. That's Boom. All it is.
4: Boom.
3: It's hopium, dude. It's I don't know if it was an organic. I mean, this is my conspiratorial brain talking here, but I don't know if he necessarily had an organic rise like he claims, where his podcast just happened to get huge. I mean, I wouldn't be surprised if, like I said, Henry Kissinger and Klaus Schwab were the ones backing his rise to fame here, because who benefits from the Q nonsense more than the people that Trump are Trump's enemies, really? It's just the whole thing is just strange to me.
4: It is.
3: But yeah, I know you're a busy man, Carl. Before you get out of here, you want to tell me what you got going on? I know you did. Thanks again for coming in. You did two shows today. So
8: I do the Creep Off, my buddy Vinny. The Creep Off is on every Monday on the Creep Off YouTube channel. We do that live at 1 p.m. Eastern time. We do bonus shows on Wednesday, so we do that this morning. 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
3: Beautiful. Yeah, thanks, man. And you just did, I don't know if it's out yet, but you recorded a bonus episode with the Dick Show, right? Crossover?
8: Oh, that's actually tomorrow night. I'll be getting together with Dick Masterson and doing another Who Are These Podcasts, the Dick Show crossover. We did a live show in Philly back in April and sold out a theater. So, nice. Awesome. That was a lot of fun. Yeah. You know, and Larry, I got together with you last time I was out in LA, which was great. I love meeting up with the people that I get to talk to on these shows, and we collaborate on things. You know, Larry and I have collaborated a few times, and Dick and I collaborate quite a bit. And then it's so much fun. You know, Vito was out there, and Nick Riceda, and just getting all these people in from all over the U.S. and people from Canada came down, and just to hang out and do a live show together was an absolute blast. I'm going to be in Detroit September 15th. Is WATPlive.com is where you can get tickets for that. But we're at this place called the Magic Bag. We went there last year and sold it out. It's a really cool venue. It's a rock venue.
5: Ferndale, right?
8: Ferndale, yeah, exactly. We did. Why are you familiar with that venue?
5: I live in Detroit.
8: No shit.
5: Yeah, right. Yeah, I'm familiar with you. I've heard you on Drew and Mike in the past. Are they still calling it Drew and Mike? I think. Yeah,
8: I've heard you on the Drew and Mike show. Even though Mike
5: passed
8: away years ago.
5: Yeah, no, I've listened to them since like the 80s, I think, almost 90s. When they were on
8: the Drew and Mike show was the morning show on the Riff.
5: Yeah, yeah.
8: Since the 90s, and they famously, when Howard Stern entered the Detroit market,
5: he
8: was not able. He wasn't able to take over the ratings. Like, so many major markets. So.
5: They're an institution here. They used to tailgate at the Silverdome, and I think they only got through maybe 2 years of tailgating out there. It might have been 1 year, but it was so crazy at the tailgate because they'd be there live, and it was quite a party. But the ender was somebody had a bust that you get on top of. And there was a rate your rack with a bunch of holes in it. And it had, you know, the different sizes. And girls were going up there, and they're originally putting their with their shirts on. And then all of a sudden the shirt started coming off. Mm. And then the NFL and the Detroit Lions asked Drew and Mike not to come back to the tailgate after that.
8: So
4: go to the White House now, though. They're flashing titties there.
8: Oh, right.
5: So. Yeah, exactly.
8: As long as you're transgender, yeah.
5: Right. So the 15th in Detroit? Is that what you said?
8: Yeah, the 15th at the Magic Bag. Let me tell you a quick fun story since you're familiar with the Drew and Mike show. So like you said, a morning show for decades, really big morning show. Eventually, they were cutting costs on the Riff. They brought in Dave and Chuck the Freak. Drew was pushed to afternoons on like some sports talk thing, and he's like, I don't want to do this. So he quit, and he started the podcast out of his basement, and the podcast is super successful. They do huge numbers, and I go on there every other week, which is awesome. And so when I go out to Detroit, those guys come out, and we do a live show together. And what's great is that when I started talking to Drew about doing these live shows, he's used to those remotes like you're talking about at the Silverdome. He goes, Carl, I hate that. No one's paying attention. We're out there. Everyone's just partying in front of us, and it's just annoying. I go, Drew, a live podcast is so different than a radio remote. You won't even believe it. It's more like a comedy show. People come out. They sit down. They want to watch. They're familiar with the show. They're interested in it. So I got him to come out of public retirement last year and do the live show. And we had a blast, so we're gonna do it again in September.
5: He's gonna be on with you. Will Mark be there too? Or
8: yeah, Mark will be there. Brandon McAfee, Trudy always shows up. We also have Eric Zane, who's from the western side of Michigan. He makes the trip over.
5: Asked him to get Charlie LaDuff out.
8: Oh, Charlie LaDuff. I mean, we definitely could get him out if we wanted to. Because Mark works on his show. Do you guys remember the homeless guy with the golden voice?
4: Oh yeah.
5: Yeah.
4: Sure.
8: Okay. I'm blanking on his name right now, but it's a very familiar name. So Drew has decided to hire him to come out and announce the show. Cool. And it wasn't cheap. It wasn't cheap to get him out. But Drew took it upon himself to hire him, so we're gonna have the golden voice guy.
3: That'll be sweet.
4: Is he going to look homeless, or are you going to clean him up first?
8: I don't think he's homeless anymore.
3: You said you're doing a show with Kumia next?
8: This weekend, yeah. Ted Williams is the guy's name. That was the guy that like was discovered on a viral video. He was like, he's a crackhead who's asking for money on the side of the road. Yeah. And they're like, hey, you were on the radio, right? He's like, yes, I was. This is Radio 107, you know, whatever he did. It's just so funny. Anyway, this weekend, I'm going to be attending an event That's a whole weekend long event, and I'll be there with a lot of internet celebrities, including, well, I shouldn't call Anthony an internet celebrity, but Anthony
3: would
8: be there.
3: Alex
8: from
3: Stein. The internet celebrities, we could say.
8: Yeah, right. Yeah, good point. Alex Stein will be there, fresh off of his Brittany Griner interview in the airport.
3: That was seen that. Some of the stuff he does. Good, like good. I had him on a couple of times, Alex Stein, and man, some of the stuff he's doing now is just like, I get why he's blown up, but I don't have the balls, I don't think, to just start harassing people like he does. Have you seen his show on Glenn Beck's network, The Blaze or whatever?
8: I was just on it. I was just on it the other
3: shit.
8: Yeah, last week or the week before.
3: I'm going to have to watch that. That show is the most, is it as insane behind the scenes as it looks? I mean, that show is fucking insane.
8: Yeah, like he's basically doing, if you think about like Tom Green back in the day or Eric Andre and like what he was doing.
3: Yeah.
8: He's like the conservative version of that.
3: I watched him deep throat an overweight black man with a banana for like two solid minutes the other day. And
8: well, for Pride, what he was doing for Pride was he was eating sushi off a naked gay guy.
3: Yeah.
8: On the show. So, yeah, he's over the top, that guy. But I love Alex. I think he's so funny.
3: He's great.
8: I always have a blast hanging out with him. I'll tell you this real quick on Alex Stein. Hopefully your listeners are familiar with him because he is pretty big now. So I did this thing called Content House last year, and it was a Chrissy Mayer event where she invited all of these different internet celebrities and content creators to come down and just live in a house for a weekend, and they filmed it 48 hours straight. And I was there with Gino Bisconti and Anthony Cumia, and I mean, the list goes on. There's a huge list of people. And the one person I fanboyed out over was Alex Stein. I'm like, Alex is here. I did a selfie with him, which I never do. I was so excited to meet Alex Stein. I love the guy. The guy's got he's got balls.
4: He does.
8: When he goes to those government meetings or stands
5: town hall.
8: Town halls. Yeah. Awesome. And just pretends that his kid is a female wolf or whatever the shit he's talking about. It's hysterical. I can't believe he can do that with a straight face.
3: Big my housekeeper Latinos. Got sick from the vaccine, and she was the only one with that taco recipe. What are my kids gonna do? I love what he's like. What's his my wife's boyfriend Dontarius is really upset. His wife's boyfriend is pretty funny. Yeah, dude, he's a national treasure.
8: Is a regular on his show.
3: The first time I had him I don't know, 2 years ago or something. Like, he blew up so fast. The first time I had him on, I was like, dude, you're going to be the next Alex Jones. And I think he's already halfway there, if not. he's a rocket ship taking off. I'm excited to see where that goes. He's going to outgrow the Blaze pretty quick, I think.
5: Did he just have some controversy lately? There's something that happened with him, I thought.
3: I mean, every day is a controversy.
5: I understand that. It was something where they claimed he pushed somebody, but when they had the video, it was like he got pushed. And
8: the Brittany Griner thing, probably, because...
5: Oh, yeah, it was. Yeah, that's what it was.
8: He was in
5: the
8: airport, and Brittany Griner's... I don't know if he's a security guard. He seemed very tiny, but he was the one like pushing... Alex was just trying to ask her if it was a fair trade for the Merchant of Death, which is a good question. Was that a fair trade? I don't know. Doesn't seem like it.
5: No, it was not.
3: Well, thanks, Carl. I mean, you're welcome to hang out as long as you want, but I know I won't keep you if you don't want to. But yeah,
4: Carl,
3: you're the man.
4: Before you split, man, I want to congratulate you on your migration to Florida. Now, is this a seasonal thing or is it year round? What's going on?
8: Yeah, so Larry, I did a whole breakdown of this on this my podcast this past weekend. We went down to Florida. I bought a new house down there, and it's a new build. And, you know, we're all excited because literally what made this happen was the lockdowns in New York State. My wife is a hairstylist, and they forced her business to close. She couldn't go to work. And then they opened back up, and then they forced her to close again. But then they were zoning it depending on how many cases there were. So you could drive 2 miles down the road and go to a hairstylist, but you couldn't go to my wife's place. So she was losing clients. It was insane. And we were like, okay, we can't live here anymore if the government can just ruin our lives whenever they want to. So I had happened to go to Tampa to do a Dick Show live thing in December of 2020. And I went, oh. This is a state of freedom. I like this. Yes. I like it here. This is neat. So my wife and I decided to get a home, and we're on the Gulf Coast. We got a new build. We just went down there. It was a fucking nightmare. because we had to set the whole thing up and we got all these issues. I thought a new house would be like a new car, like, oh, everything's great, it's brand new. No, just the opposite. No one's ever lived there, so no one knows all the problems yet. You have to like kind of figure it out as you go. So there's 1,000 problems. But I'm still living in Rochester. I'm in Rochester now. We're going to keep this house. And it's going to be more of a seasonal thing where when we need to get away, like the next time in New York State, Kathy Hochul or whoever, maybe Cuomo comes back. The next time New York State decides to shut everything down and ruin our lives, I'll be like, all right, we're out of here. Going to the other house.
4: You.
8: Bye-bye.
4: Good for you, man.
8: Thank you. Thank you, Larry. And good for you for getting out of L.A., buddy.
4: Props, man. I'm down the road in about 10 days. I folded the tent, sold it, packed all my shit, and going to be out of here soon. So I'm excited.
3: Yeah. Fuck yeah.
8: When I heard you left, as you know, I sent you a text. I was like, because you and I were talking about that, and you're like, ah, oh, God, we were ready to go. We picked the worst time.
4: We did.
8: The market flipped. There's no way to sell the house. It's like, oh, that's brutal. But that's awesome. I'm glad you're coming back to the East Coast.
4: Yes, sir.

0: so I don't get it. So
1: Larry's a, Larry's a ginger, so he's got her hypnotized, maybe.
0: Is that what it is?
2: I used to be a ginger. Now I'm a silver.
1: Oh, there you go.
2: Yeah. So
3: beautiful. That's awesome.
2: Yes, sir.
0: Well, all right, guys. Thanks so much for having me. I hope
3: Carl.
0: I hope I didn't derail the whole segment with
3: It was great, dude. Anytime, open invitation. I'd love to talk to you again. Thanks again for coming, man.
0: Sounds good. Thanks for having me, guys.
3: See you, brother.
0: Hell yeah.
4: Why is this guy still on?
0: JCD.
5: Yo, I'm going to score me a bag of Doritos.
6: It was great talking to you, Carl, by the way. Great. It was awesome. Hope to see him on the 15th.
3: He's
2: Carl's fantastic.
3: He's the man.
2: He is. He is.
7: Because I do believe once you start pegging.
3: So I guess, that's my X22 I so forgot to play earlier.
7: Because I do believe once you start pegging.
3: Yeah.
6: I'm like where do we leave off? That's the only reason I figured I could say that you're a ginger to out your because I am too partly ginger.
2: Are you?
6: Yeah.
2: Did they call you like red as a kid?
6: No, my sister's got like had like bright red hair when she was a little girl. So
3: My hair's wet in the sun. It's always gingery too, for sure. And my pubes and beard are pretty gingery.
6: Oh yeah, I remember because you had some quite red hair.
2: We are the ultimate minority, and they also say that we're headed for extinction.
6: Well, not my nephew, who is quite gingery, has a quite red beard. I mean, like leprechaunish beard that grows in. Yeah. And his wife are both ginger, so they're going to. But I told him, I said, if your kids go out in the sun, they're going to burst into flames. I'm just going to tell you that right now.
2: You gotta watch
6: that. So, just make sure you keep them. Find out whatever is different than sunblock that'll keep you from getting sunburnt. So
2: it's a concern.
6: Yeah, yeah, you know,
3: yeah. I'm always burnt.
6: It's a struggle throughout my life.
3: I've been working outside. It took a whole like 2 weeks for me to just get completely sunburned. I'm like, usually it's like, maybe if I get burnt enough, I'll just get immune to it, but it usually doesn't work that way. I'm gonna have to go back to sunscreen like a little bitch. But okay, so let's get through this X22 stuff, and then I think we can call it a day. I might need to skip through some of it because it's a little insufferable after a while listening to one guy talk, who no matter who it is.
2: You know what? One of you guys said earlier that you had a hard time believing that he just organically grew this thing. And I totally, whoever, was that you? Was that?
3: Yeah.
2: You? Okay. I agree with you. I think that probably, I mean, very often people have sort of a springboard event that lofts them into great success. And I think there was probably something there as well. It's hard to believe that just sort of grew from nothing. It's very hard to believe.
3: I mean, think about it.
8: Think about what you'd think about.
3: Okay, so I got one more clip from when he was on Eddie Bravo. This is a 4-second clip. I think it just kind of, it just tells you all you need to know about this guy.
9: So when I look at it and I step back, and I don't like to look at things very closely.
3: Yeah. I don't like to look at things very closely at all.
6: Why would you do that? You might understand it.
2: You're right.
3: I got let's hit this one. This is I don't know what this is. I titled this clip Narcissari, and it's from June 12th here.
7: How corrupt the system is and how they interfered in the election and how they overthrew the United States government. And I do believe that this is very, very necessary for the people, because now they understand that the FBI is completely and utterly corrupt. They already know politicians are corrupt. And now they see the Department of Justice is completely and utterly corrupt. And we're going to see the poll numbers start to rise on the Department of Justice, just like the FBI, which means the trust in these organizations and these agencies, well, it's completely gone. And I do believe Trump needed this to happen because he needed to convince the people the only way to get these individuals is to use the military, to use an outside organization to press charges on these people. Now, to press charges, what does the military need? They need these people to commit crimes, treason, sedition. They need them working with foreign governments. All of this needs to be captured so the military can step in

0: and actually charge these individuals. And I do believe this is exactly what Trump has been doing. And he's been bringing them in and showing the people, look how corrupt, look at these people. They're working with foreign governments, especially Biden, Obama, Hillary Clinton, and everything that Trump is doing right now, where he's bringing these people in and wanting them to charge him with, you know, U.S. Section 18793. Because remember, all of these individuals, this is what they have done. They have projected all their crimes, everything that they have done, onto Trump.
1: So like Carl said, I agree with a lot of what this guy says. But this concept that Trump and the Patriots, quote unquote, are intentionally sabotaging the economy on purpose,
2: it's ludicrous,
1: and poisoning people with the shots on purpose to get the nation and the world to wake up. It's just kind of just please. Like, even if that's true, that kind of makes them also the bad guys.
3: Oh, yeah.
1: You know, it's like, okay, so Trump's intentionally letting people, you know, lose their homes and starve to death for the long game. I don't know.
3: That's kind of on the level. Well, I don't know what your politics is, but on the level of transgender shit that's getting pushed now by the liberals, I don't know. Would it be that close?
1: Right. Yeah. So it's let them let your enemy gain power. Like, the idea is let your enemy gain power so that everyone sees how crazy your enemy is.
3: The art of war, or the rules for radicals, almost.
1: I think it's probably a combination of both those ideas.
3: Yeah. Yeah. But it's yeah.
2: You know, with all those clips you played there, Chris, I've been pondering, you know, who does this guy's voice remind me of? You know, who does he sound like? And I kind of get a little bit of Hannity in there, like Ned said, and a little bit of Jimmy. But I think I figured it out. I think that Dave is actually Chuck Schumer, and this is a psyop.
1: Yeah.
2: That's what I think. Because he sounds a lot like Chucky. He really does.
3: I want to hear more of them now, just to hear.
4: Oh, listen. My God.
1: All right, yeah.
0: They have projected all their crimes, everything that have done onto.
1: I'm hearing it now, yeah.
2: Right?
1: Yeah.
3: Yeah. Yeah,
1: the cadence, especially. The cadence is a big part of it, yeah.
0: They have projected all their crimes, everything that they have done, onto Trump. Hillary Clinton, with her emails, with her classified information, with Obama, with Biden and his classified information. Remember, they've been selling this information to the highest bidder. And actually, it's not a coincidence that they brought charges against Trump that has to do with espionage with the Defense Department, because actually these charges, these are the charges that were brought against Hillary Clinton. So there is no coincidence here. It's actually educating the people so they understand this is what these people have done. And he wants the people of this country to accept this. Look, can you be charged on this? Absolutely. If you actually committed a crime. And remember, Hillary was not president. Remember, Biden was not president. Obama was president. But what happens if he had stolen documents? What happens if he had stolen documents and he sold them? Think about that for a second. I do believe Trump, he's building this all up. And he let us know that the seal is broken.
1: So what he's getting at here, if I understand correctly, is Trump's plan was all along to take these classified documents and get indicted for it, because it's legal for a president to have documents, but he knew they'd indict him anyways for having these classified documents. And then that would set the precedent that now people that really deserve to be indicted for that same crime, like Hillary and Biden, since he did it before he was president, will actually get indicted for it, because it sets the precedent for it. But that just seems like such a that's my whole problem with the Q thing, is like, it takes the amount of planning and just variables that have to be taken into account, and then just the assumption that there's that many good, well-intentioned people in government is just kind of a bridge. It's a bridge too far for me.
2: Yeah, I love a good conspiracy theory. You know I do. But holy shit. You know, it has to have some plausibility,
1: right?
2: Some scintilla. You know, this guy's in fucking orbit, really.
1: Yeah,
3: it's the The guy from It's Always Sunny in Philadelphia with the...
1: But this guy and guys like him have half the Republican base buying into this shit. That's what blows my mind.
2: Well, at least 7,000 on Rumble.
1: That's, I mean, that, but that's 7,000 live viewers. This guy, I mean,
2: so what's he, so you tell me, Chris, if he's got 7,000 live viewers, what's he getting? How many downloads is he getting per episode?
1: Apple Podcasts and Spotify, he's in the top 30 podcasts every week for news. I think he's like number 20 for politics.
2: Shoot,
1: I mean, which is not, that's nothing to sneeze at, man. That's like a big number.
2: No, it's not.
1: Yeah.
3: You kept saying boomer with this. Are the people that you know that listen to it, are they boomers?
1: Most of them, yeah. Okay. I'm not going to go out of my way to like name specific people, but family members.
3: No. Yeah. That's all I wanted to know. That's all. I was just
1: family members, coworkers, friends. But yeah.
3: The only reason I'm older than me,
1: I'll say that.
3: That lady in the, as many years ago in the laundromat, she would definitely qualify as a boomer.
1: Oh, yeah.
3: So, yeah. I mean, that's kind of that same, yeah, he's definitely targeting boomers.
2: Wow.
1: Well, I mean, I remember, within the first year of the Trump presidency, or maybe even before he got elected, like, my friends, I'm not on Facebook, but my friends would show me posts that their parents or aunts and uncles were making on Facebook, and it was long threads that, like, parents and grandparents would post about how, well, Trump is clearly anointed by God, and like just like the Apostle Paul and just like King David in the Bible, and they would list Bible verses and references about how God chooses like flawed people to be kings and warriors. And it's like, I mean, not that I even disagree with any of that necessarily, but it's just, it's, there's a, it's would just, a, be, it's like a strange, it's faith, I guess. QAnon is like, it's like a, I don't want to go as far as to say it's a cult, but it's faith. And like I said, I was like kind of, you know, I was huffing the hopium a little bit. I was like, yeah, maybe like this will get overturned and they're going to, you know, thousands of sealed indictments. They're going to arrest everybody. But it's like, bro, if it hasn't happened at this point, it ain't fucking happened.
2: Of course.
3: Would those people
1: not be with considered Trump,
3: like a born again Christian? Those people that were posting that or no?
1: Yeah. Oh, yeah.
3: I wonder because right around that time when he was running, I was going to a, it would be more of a New Age Christian church, mainly because of who I was dating at the time. Anyways.
0: Because I do believe once you start pegging.
1: Sorry.
3: No, and it was very multicultural. Church, I wouldn't say multicultural, a lot of black and white people. And that pastor went into a big thing about the whole good and evil and, you know, what Trump was. And he wasn't a good guy, but he's the guy that, you know, the Lord has put in front of us.
0: The N word. You know what the N word is?
1: And they didn't say that about Obama, though, I bet.
3: You're not going to get any parishioners if you're trying to.
1: Well, the Christians, because the Christians go like, if it's a Democrat, typically, I mean, I know Christian Democrats, obviously, but in general, if it's like when Obama was president, you hear Christians going, well, that's who God anointed and he's our president, so we have to respect him. Like, there was none of that. Not really. So it's, you know, it's kind of just.
3: Yeah, so, but there was that whole same, dichotomy between good and evil that he was doing between the two, and how one exuded less of the evil, and how, you know, God forgave us for our sins, and one was less of a sinner than the other. So I don't know. Yeah.
1: There is that. I mean, I would say it was kind of the situation unless he's like, you know, unless it's all WWE.
3: Like Pat Miletich, when you don't necessarily want to be in the church at the time.
1: Yeah.
3: And I'm not saying, you know, it's for certain people. And when something starts going down like that and you're a no agenda listener, you're kind of like, hey, what the hell's going on now? You know, because whereas other times I wasn't really paying attention, but I will say that this pastor did quite a masterful crafting of bringing the whole good and evil into the election that year. Mm-hmm. And at the end of the day, I'm imagining to a lot of people that were Christian and even people that were extensively following the Bible, it made a lot of sense to them. So.
2: Well, I don't think you have to be Christian or, you know, a close adherent to the Bible, just if you even believe in a supreme being. I mean, the place that we've gotten, that we've arrived at now, has absolutely transcended politics, and it really is a fucking battle between good and evil.
3: Oh, yeah.
2: There's no question.
1: Yeah, I'm with you there.
3: Yep.
2: So.
3: Yep. And I've always said, I've had friends in the past that have told me they all suck, and I'm like, I agree, but there's always a caveat that I do, and I always say that the depths that the Democrats will sink to always seem to be the absolute lowest, worst depths that someone can sink to.
4: Oh God, they're so evil! Just please, God, free us from them.
3: Pretty much. Yeah.
4: And the Bible tells us that.
3: I mean, at a certain point, you're just like, what the fuck? Like, really? Like,
1: yeah.
3: That's what you're advocating for now.
2: Mm-hmm.
1: Well, I don't know. I think we can leave X-22 there. I think we've, unless you guys have any other thoughts on it, I've said my piece about it. I'll keep watching it. I mean, like I said, I'm around enough people that listen to it. I'll still be hearing it regardless. So, but yeah, it's just one of those things that I've heard enough, and I just like certain things about it bothered me enough to, I wanted to rip on it. And I do like a lot of what he says. Like I wish a lot of what he said was true. And if he turns out to be right and the mass arrests finally happen and there's like an age of freedom and a renaissance and a, you know, is ushered into the America and the world. Bro, I will be so happy if I see Bill Gates behind bars in my lifetime and Hillary, dude, I'll be like, you know what? Fuck everything I said earlier. I was wrong. I was an idiot. But I just don't see that happening. And we'll see though. You guys want a palate cleanser here? I haven't done a podcast recapitation in a minute. Palate cleanser.
5: It's time for a podcast recapitation.
1: This is a show I've been listening to that I enjoy. This is another guy that's been on the show, Brendan Walsh of the World Record Podcast. I'm just going to play you this little clip here with no contest. I think it's this is from an episode about the writer's strike here.
6: Adult porn shops, let's see. Well, there's a lot of porno movies coming up here. Should we just watch a porno for the rest of the podcast?
7: Yeah, I guess we could. And I just want to clarify as well, like some of the stuff that I was saying about the WGA, like when I said that they're the weak, greasy assholes.
6: That was pretty hard.
7: Like that's all in fun, you know. And I did have kind of a funny line, though, about that. Do you want to hear it?
6: Sure.
7: You guys can use this one if you want to for an insult. They're so weak, they're month.
6: Oh, okay. They're so weak, they're month.
2: Shit.
6: So like you're saying like you're talking about the length of time, like a week and a month or
7: exactly. But I'm sort of mixing it up with the week and the week and W-E-A-K versus W-E-E-K. I'm sort of mixing it up for comedic, you know, for comedic purposes.
6: I guess I don't understand. Because wouldn't a month be stronger than a week?
7: Like, can I tell you something? Can I tell you?
6: If you're saying your week is more like a month, to me that makes it seem...
7: You're more stronger. Weak. You're more weak.
6: Right.
7: The month is like a week, but a times four. Ever heard of it?
6: It's called. Yes, but I'm saying, what's the insult then?
7: That you're weaker than even a week. You're the weakest. You're four times weaker.
6: Say it again. Say the insult again. You're so weak.
7: This guy, these guys are so weak that they're month.
6: So they're 4 weeks, which is more,
7: yeah.
6: That's like a more powerful. Isn't a month like more powerful than a week?
7: You fucking.
6: No, I'm just asking you.
7: No, fuck you. No, no. If this is what it's going to be, this is the kind of fucking interview you want to fucking do, man. Seriously.
6: I just asked a
7: no,
6: question.
7: No, 4 fucking weeks equals more week. It's 4 times
6: oh,
7: as week.
6: Right.
7: It's not,
6: okay,
7: it's not 4 fucking week
6: now.
7: People.
6: I get it now. Okay, sorry. And now that the voice disguiser's off, and I don't mean to insult you, but are you Canadian?
1: Well, that is okay. So stop. That's the world record podcast with Brendan Walsh. That's the kind of thing I like to listen to. So I would recommend people stop listening to X22. Stop listening to it. Fuck it. I love Alex Jones. Stop listening to Alex Jones unless he's in a good mood and being funny. Start listening to shit like that. That's what I like listening to. Fuck all this politics.
2: There's a name
1: shit.
2: For a podcast. Shit like that.
1: Shit like How about that?
2: Shit like that.
1: Yeah. Yeah. Wow.
0: Wow.
1: But let me read some boostergrams because I've been fucking up on that for the last month. We most recently, Lavish coming in with 9,900 sats saying gabagoo. And Pfeiffer coming in with 33,333 sats. Thank you. Saying really enjoying the current series. Thanks. I think that was in reference to our Oklahoma City bombing series we've been doing. Sir Wes of Beer Bourbon and Balderdash and Cretchid. Another one from Lavish, 9,900 sats, smoke them if you got them. And then Dirty Jersey Whore coming in with 19,564 sats saying, tap, tap, is this thing on? It is now. And I think those are all coming out of Fountain. Oh, and Pfeiffer was from the podcast ending. So yeah, I'll get better about reading these boostergrams. Sorry for all those being days and weeks old, most of them, except for that one Lavish just sit in. And if you'd like to support the show, send in a boostergram or go to the PayPal. All the links are on the website. I don't plug it enough. And I'll start that PayPal, baby.
2: Yeah. Plug it.
1: 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And shit, man. I don't know what else. Shit my ass, man. I don't know what else really. Really to say, I think unless you guys had any closing thoughts on X22, we'll wrap this puppy up, man.
2: All right.
1: Larry, you got thatlarryshow.com, of course, and Planet Rage every Monday. I haven't listened to your latest one yet, but I'm sure it'll be great as always. What are you talking about in this latest, today's latest That Larry
2: one,
1: Show?
2: Well, I'm just finishing one up tonight, which I hope to post before midnight, but I won't guarantee it. And it's called You Cannot Vote Your Way Off the Titanic. And, it's a serious one for the most part. And it's kind of my take on what's going on right now.
8: I'm deadly earnest about this. Imagine being a mom or a dad.
1: That was a misfire. Yeah.
2: Joey.
1: I do agree with you, though. I think, especially when they rig the elections, you can't really vote your way out of that one.
2: Yeah. So.
1: Well, yeah, love you,
2: I
1: Larry.
2: I think what people saw in, like, excuse me, early 2020 was a weak sauce version of what's coming this time around. It could get really bad.
3: It's going to be a
9: real, I'm serious.
3: Like, it's going to be a shit show.
2: Yeah.
9: Seriously.
3: Yeah. Yeah. Kind of foresee that coming because they've just redistricting here and just all the signs that they want to keep continuing to do with the same bullshit that they did.
2: Well, you know, they have complete, they have complete control of everything. And really, this Trump arrest, indictment arrest and so forth, you know, people say, they fear him, they're so afraid of him. And that's part of what's going on. But that's a two-headed beast. And the other head, is it's a fucking message. It's look what we did to the least of you who went sightseeing at the Capitol on January 6th. We've buried you. We've destroyed you. And look what we can fucking do to the greatest of you, your leader. So stay the fuck in line. And, you know, these assholes have been telling us that for years. How many times has Joey mentioned, you know, you're going to take on the government? Have you got nukes and F-16s and that Kinzinger dick? Same thing. So it's very clear to me, at least, what's going on here. And it's we are in full control. And if you challenge us in any fucking way, this is what happens to you.
3: I think the message was sent back when, like, Ron Paul tried to do the Tea Party thing. And that got instantly, like, attacked by a bunch of rhinos that got on board and just subverted it into ruin.
2: Mm-hmm.
3: And Ron Paul backed away from it when I think he had the support there because there was a lot of people that were.
2: But they didn't arrest him.
3: No, yeah, exactly. They couldn't.
2: They really couldn't for Trump either. But you know, the Constitution's now been flushed. I mean, they had no grounds to arrest him either. It's like
9: attack a president.
3: Yeah. Because he had rights to have those documents in his possession. Yeah,
2: absolutely.
1: Well, just don't worry. The arrest was all part of his plan. He's since 2014
3: part of the plan.
1: Since 2014, Trump has been planning to be arrested. He actually 20 years ago, this whole thing was planned. He's like, you know what? I'm going to get arrested in June of 2023, and that'll wake up the people, and then we can.
2: There you go.
1: Then I don't know I don't really get what the whole plan is, but I trust it. I know that.
2: Figure it out.
1: I know that.
2: Figure it out, Chris.
3: Trust the plan.
9: This is so important. We have to do this.
1: Ned, you got anything to plug? I don't. I mean, I know you have a show, but
3: Really. I'm just honored. I was honored to be on with Larry. Very much so. I listen to him all the time.
2: Well, thank you. That's very kind of you to say, and it's always a joy to know that you're in the troll room and supporting Planet Rage.
3: We're very
2: flattered that you hang with us each week.
3: Yeah, I try to. I'm at work usually when you guys are on. But when I can, my last job, I used to listen to you guys a lot more because I didn't enjoy working there. So the new job, I actually don't mind doing my work. So,
2: well, that's good.
3: But I always have you like Bluetooth carrying on my cell phone, listening between.
2: Thank you.
1: Larry, you got to get on the Dick Show because I know you're on the show Planet Rage. And it's a great show, and I love Darren.
2: Yes.
1: And I listen to it every week. But I've never seen you rage, like where you're just, like, actually freaking out and going on a tirade and a rant, like when you're on the Dick Show. You got to get back on the Dick Show.
2: Did I do that on a Dick Show? I don't think I ever did that. I think I watched him rage many a time, but I don't remember really going off like that.
1: You definitely were. I think he was just rubbing off on you because there was a couple episodes on the Dick Show where you're definitely above Ray's voice, like you were about borderline screaming, and I was like, "This is awesome!
2: Really?
1: I need more of this happening."
2: Okay.
1: I messaged Dick. I was like, "Get Larry back on." He's like, "I'm going to. We'll try it. Like, I got to get him back on. You're right." And I was like, "So I don't want." I have no power in this other than I'm saying I want to see it happen.
2: Of course.
1: I just want to see it happen again.
2: That'd be fun.
3: Does your voice get deeper or higher when you
2: You know, for the most part, you know, like I've explained to Darren many times, when I wake up in the morning, I sound like Barry White. And by the time I'm going to sleep, I sound like the dwarf from Fantasy Island. And so it's
3: tattoo. Yeah,
2: it's a weird it's a weird thing. So I don't know why. I guess the cords tighten up or something over time. I don't know.
3: Oh yeah,
1: I need to go back and pull more clips from when you were on the Dick Show. But I have. I mean this one you have your voice pre-raised here.
10: Don't just drain. The swamp. Drain the fucking ocean.
1: That was, but you went like 10 times harder than that. You went like 10 times harder than that on the Dick Show.
2: I forgot about that. Yeah.
1: That was when, was when you went on this great rant about the sign or the traffic cop in front of your school when you were on the Dick Show.
2: That was the episode.
1: By the way, I'm so jealous you guys got to talk to Sam Hyde. He is my number one dream guest of all time. And you and Dick had him on. Probably back before you and Sean, the audio engineer, even knew who Sam Hyde was. But that's a great episode.
2: Yeah, we had some fun. There was some fun call-ins and stuff, and Bizarro. And I'll tell you what, the Dick, you know, sort of being in the Dick orbit, really filled my email box with more weird shit and death threats and suicide threats.
1: Yeah.
2: The no agenda crowd is so much more mellow and sane. It's you wouldn't believe this. The contrast between the two is
1: Yeah, start. I mean, there's some crossover, right? Like you and Carl both walking those same.
11: A little bit, yeah.
1: But yeah. But yeah, I know. Like the No Agenda community is definitely a lot more mellow. Like you said,
11: yes.
1: There's some insane. Like I don't know if you've ever, like Chris the Kiwi and some of those people. Dick has some absolute maniacs that he.
11: Oh yeah. Well, he was one of them. He was DM. He was hitting me on Twitter. You scumbag! I hate you.
3: Damn.
11: Oh yeah,
1: Net, you need to go back
11: in a big way.
1: Net, you go back and listen to the Dick shows where Dick would have Larry read erotic.
3: You're talking about Dick
1: erotic
3: Masterson,
1: literature.
3: Right?
11: That Dick was Masterson, only once. Yeah. I did that. I was his second guest ever of his show.
3: Really?
11: He had some chick on named like Loretta Ringo or something in the first episode, and then he called me and said, "I'm doing a podcast," and I said, "No shit, really?" He says, "Yeah, you want to come over to my?" He was living in Hollywood then. And his apartment was very nice, but the area, I mean, I don't know if you guys have ever been to Hollywood. It's a fucking portal of hell.
3: I've been to Hollywood. No,
1: I've never even been to California.
3: I had relatives who lived in San Diego, and I've been to parts of Hollywood, probably not where you're talking about.
11: Well, Hollywood proper, you know, people consider, you know, the epicenter of Hollywood is the intersection of Hollywood and Vine. And very close the Kodak Theater and the Grumman's Chinese and
3: I've been there.
11: These old-time theaters, and it's so so people, it's completely packed with tourists, and then it's the famed Walk of Stars. You know, there's something like now 2,700 stars in the sidewalk
3: that they
11: there.
3: Paid
11: and you've
3: for
11: only heard of about
3: right?
11: nine of them.
3: The stars all paid for them, I think.
11: Oh,
3: right?
11: Yeah. It used to be like when I moved to LA a long time ago, it was like 30 grand to get a star. I don't know what it costs now.
1: I don't mean to sidetrack, but real quick, did you see that video of George Lopez pulling his dick out and pissing on Trump's star?
11: Really?
1: He's an
11: asshole.
1: Dude, I would, if anybody else, like any random person, and if it was being pissed on any other star and it wasn't Trump's star, I mean, that's public. Public exposure. That's like, you know.
11: You know what? He did that knowing he's quite safe, because that's part of the reason I'm leaving L.A. Because some years ago they passed Proposition 47, which decriminalized all of the quality of life crimes just like that. So George knew damn well no cop could lock him up, because since that prop was passed, you can shoot drugs in the street, you can shit, you can piss, you can do anything you want, basically. You can hide, you can shoplift up to $950 worth of goods.
3: What year was that passed?
11: That was several years ago, five, 6 years ago.
3: Okay.
11: And it was like a clarion call to every crackhead and dirtbag in the country. Hey, come on in here. The water's fine. It's full of piss and it's free. And that's why it's been
3: invaded.
11: Was
3: that when the poop map showed up? Online?
11: Yeah.
3: Yeah, okay.
11: Yeah. So the Walk of Star should be called the Walk of Feces, of human feces. It's really repulsive. So anyway, Dick lived not far from there. And one morning, this morning I did his show, it was the second one ever, as I was walking over there, Hollywood at that area is jammed with guys that make a living, I don't know how good a living, masquerading as stars, right? And you take a picture of them for $10. So there's fucking Batman and Spider-Man.
3: Like Times Square.
11: Like Times Square. I haven't been to Times Square in a long time, but it's a hell of a lot worse than Times Square. And so as I'm walking to Dick's house, I see this guy ahead of me, weirdly dressed. He's got like these crazy fucking boots with cuffs on and this enormous head of like half dreadlock hair. And I know I'm running late, so I kind of speed up to get past him. And I realize there's literally a cloud of flies around his fucking head. And he is Jack Sparrow. He's heading down to the boulevard to pose as Jack Sparrow.
3: It's really for playing pictures. The role.
11: And he reeked. I mean, I don't think the guy had showered in a month.
1: I mean, it sounds like it might actually have been Johnny Depp just on the description.
11: Holy shit. So anyway, so I go up to Dick's place and, you know, the first thing he says, read this porn. So I started reading it and then it got so raunchy. I said, you know what? I got two kids. I can't do this. And I said, don't ever fucking ask me to do this again.
1: I thought it happened more than once. It was just that one time?
11: No.
1: Oh, okay.
11: Once. Yeah.
1: Well, it was hilarious. I could listen to that shit all day. That was funny. I'll go back and dig up those episodes and put them in the show. Some of those Dick Show episodes with you and put them in the show notes alongside Planet Rage and That Larry Show for people to check out, because they're all fucking great. But thank you guys. I'm gonna go ahead and call tonight.
11: Thank you.
1: But dude, love you both. Great time. And
11: love you.
1: Hope to do it again soon.
2: Chris. Thanks so much for the invite.
1: Yeah, thanks, Larry. Anytime.
2: Great to
1: thanks.
2: You.
1: Thank you, Ned. And we'll do it again.
2: Thank you, Ned.
3: Thanks. It was an honor.
1: Yep. We'll do it again for sure. I'll be back on next week, everybody. So until then. Oh, and I got episode 200 coming up. Trying to figure out what to do for that. I'll find out something.
2: Ooh,
1: I don't know how I beat the 17-hour straight live stream I did for 100. I got to figure out something here.
3: Whoa. Wow. Yeah. Wow. Well, I remember that.
2: I have faith in you.
3: Quite long.
2: You'll quite long. Something. Do it live from Bucky's, from a Bucky's bathroom.
1: I'll like hire homeless guys to give me swirlies during the show and just.
3: What's the Bravo guy? Bring him in at one point.
1: Yeah. Eddie Bravo
3: in the bathroom.
2: Johnny
3: Eddie Bravo.
2: Johnny
3: in the bathroom. Johnny Bravo too.
1: Hey, he actually,
3: Johnny Bravo is gonna. Johnny Bravo is gonna be cheaper.
2: Yeah.
1: All right, I'm out of here.
12: Yo, I'm gonna score me a bag of Doritos.
1: Bye, everybody.
0: The majority of the people, they are struggling every single day. And I do believe this is why Trump and the Patriots decided to head down this path and allow them to destroy their own system. Now, I do believe that Trump, he is setting everything up for the 2024 election. And this is going to get worse and worse and worse. And I do believe everything is timed perfectly. Biden is going to pardon his son for the lesser charges. I do believe what they're going to do, they're going to use his age and maybe his mental capacity to say that he can't run for president right now. Most likely, probably the age, because that's what they've been building up. They're seeing that he cannot run for 2024 election. They're keeping, I do believe, keeping him in there long enough to actually get his son off. He's going to pardon him. They can be removed. So I do believe they should move forward with the impeachment. And once they start doing this, I do believe.
13: I believe in spooks. I do believe in spooks. I do. I do. I do. I do. I do. I do believe in spooks. I do believe in spooks. I do. I do. I do. I do. I do. I do.
14: You will believe in more than that before I finish with you.
0: We'll have to see how this plays out, because this is going to be very, very interesting. Just like it's very interesting that we're learning all about the pedophile network, we know that when these come out, and I do believe when the Black Book is released, and I do believe timing is everything, when it is released, they're going to say, no, that's not me. It's a deep fake. It's not really me. But there is technology out there that can prove that they are not deep fakes. Let's talk about our health. Americans' motivation for fitness has never been higher than this summer. A shocking 42% of Americans have stated they want a beach body. But I do believe this is going to backfire on them, because people are going to say, well, we just ran through our systems and these are not fake. These are actual videos. And I do believe a lot of the chaos is going to be centered around the trans movement. I do believe they're going to tell everyone to stay in their homes. And this is going to happen in the middle of the night. They're becoming so desperate. And I do believe Trump is counting on them becoming so desperate that they're going to do stupid things. And when you look at what's happening with Trump's classified documents, I do believe he brought them in to exactly where he needed them to be. They're saying he took them from a skiff, but from Trump's post, he spelt skiff wrong. And in Germanic, it's actually schiff. And I do believe Trump, and I do believe it is now separating. And I do believe the farmers are going to band together. And I do believe Trump is setting this up. They might even try to throw him into prison. They might try to build this up. But I do believe they're going to have to bring someone in with very high visibility, or it won't make sense. Now, people say, why doesn't Trump just, you know, get this over with? Why don't we just take down the deep state? Remember, this is not just about taking down a couple of people. This is about exposing their system. This is about destroying their system. It's about showing the people, look how corrupt it is. You need to see it, because if you don't see it, how are you going to take the country back? If you can't take the country back, how are you going to keep it? And that reminds me of the Revolutionary War. So I do believe that was their plan, and this is why I do believe in the end, and I do believe Trump and the Patriots, and I do believe this is where we're headed. Now, I do believe they need to get rid of this altogether, and I do believe there's going to be a lot more parents now pushing back. I do believe they're looking for $10 million right now, and I do believe in the end, and that's exactly what they've done. But I do believe, just because they say they destroyed what they have, I do believe there's electronic confirmation of this evidence, and I wonder who captured all this information. Remember, the Space Force was operational, and I do believe they were collecting a huge amount of data. And I do believe they're going to be asking him a lot of questions. And I do believe, but I do believe that all of this is coming out. I don't mean tomorrow, but I do believe the World Economic Forum and the deep state players, they're trying to get ahead of this. And I do believe Trump and the Patriots, they know this. And I do believe in the end with his dementia and everything else as that kicks in. And I do believe that is coming. And I do believe we're getting closer and closer. Their agenda is killing them. And I do believe Trump and the Patriots knew in the end that their agenda would kill them in the end. I do believe the people are going to say, and I do believe this is what they're panicking over. Now, I do believe Trump and the Patriots. And I do believe if the money follows the child, but I do believe what's going to happen in the end, just like with Stormy Daniels. And I do believe, but I do believe this is going to be a problem for them. And I do believe that they're going to move towards a cyber attack. So I do believe we're heading in that direction. But I do believe they're going to start to use this again. And I do believe Kerry Lake is a fighter. And I do believe we're on our way. And I do believe they're, and I do believe that's coming down. And I do believe that's exactly what Trump is doing. And I do believe, but they're going to have other problems. And I do believe Trump, the Patriots. And I do believe we're seeing, but think about all the agendas that they have. I do believe along the way. And I do believe Trump, the Patriots, they set all of this up to actually bring these people to justice. And I do believe this was done. And I do believe, yes, Space Force was there. And I do believe during this period of time, people are going to look back in history and say, wow. And I do believe that is what is happening out in Arizona. And I do believe that's what Arizona is. I do believe this is going to be the template.
15: And I do believe this is going to allow the people to put all the pieces together. And I do believe we're going to start to see a lot more information. I do believe we're starting to see this. Now, the other thing that's very interesting, and I do believe this is what the Patriots have just done. Zoom, I do believe, but I do believe in the end, and I do believe we're going to see a lot of information coming out, and I do believe that's what Trump is doing. I do believe he's going to be, and I do believe Trump, the Patriots, they trap the establishment, and I do believe.
16: I do believe in fairies. I do.
17: Do you believe in fairies?
18: I do believe in fairies.
19: I do believe in fairies.
20: Now, in a desperate attempt to fill 24 hours of programming, here's some bullshit that happened somewhere today. We've got some footage here of the bullshit, which began just after 3 o'clock this afternoon, when residents in this neighborhood were shocked to see this fairly common thing happening. An attractive witness described the event in breathless terms.
21: I went to my window and I was like, whoa, there's some bullshit happening.
22: That happened right over there. I'm an older man, so you can trust what I say.
20: Authorities in special uniforms rushed to the scene to stand around while our cameras filmed them. Our reporter Keith Collins joins us now live from the scene of the bullshit through the use of expensive technology. Good to be with you again, Keith. We have a colorful graphic here that shows instances of bullshit like this are on the rise. Is that right?
23: Yes, although why is unclear. Some say it's because of one fucking reason. Others say it's because of some other fucking reason. I talked to this random expert on the subject who told me this thing you're about to hear him say right after he points at a piece of paper.
24: I spent my entire life attending the nation's most prestigious schools to talk about bullshit like this. I'm really just happy to be on TV.
20: Now let's see if we can drag this out a little longer by showing emails written by some of our viewers. I once saw some stuff kind of like the shit you're talking about happen. I have nothing more to add. Another person says, I am angry that things like this happen. I get mad about every bullshit thing I see. So obviously a lot of opinions there to make this story seem somewhat meaningful.
23: Oh, absolutely, Glenn. This bullshit has some broader implications. Here's a list of tips on how to avoid bullshit happening to you.
20: And here's some footage of Congress.
23: Yes, I see that.
20: Well, thank you, Keith. Let us know if there are any updates on this bullshit story from there.
23: There's no way there will be.
20: Very good. We'll check back with you in an hour anyway.
23: I'm just some fucking guy.
20: When we return, we'll look at live footage of a car chase taken from a helicopter and Free Associate about what's going on.
25: Oh, God. Well, dummies, you just wasted another amount of your non-precious time listening to abs in a six-pack. When are you going to stop?
26: You know, there's very few of you. If this is like a hands-on-a-hard-body thing of trying to figure out who'll be the last person actually listening to this show, it's a lose-lose proposition. By the way, he asked me to do this. The head moron who makes the show. The secret is, I think he's the biggest moron of all. It would indicate that you're a bigger moron for listening to his show. However, I think somehow that's not true. He actually is a bigger moron than the rest of you. Anyway, go outside. Read a book. Ride a bike. Take a walk. Go walk a dog. Go kiss somebody. Whatever there is, I can think of 1 million things to do better than listen to this dumb, crummy show. Abs and a six-pack. Well, I bet for most of you, you're half right. This is Master Shake. Do something with your lives.
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0: Score with Dean Reiner, Cretchit, and Blueberry. And this is a new live Son of a Bitch.
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0: Coming up, we got Al Sharpton versus O.J. Simpson. That's the first round. After that, I believe it is... Oh, God, Bill Gates? I'm going from memory here, people.
3: It's Sean Hannity and Bill Gates. Third round is going to be another Bill Nye the Science Guy, and Hassan Piker, who learned you can't say cracker on Twitch. And then rounding up round four is none other than Gene Simmons of Kiss fame and everybody's favorite anti-gun nut, David Hogg. It's very exciting, everybody.
0: Oh, yeah. And like I said, it's Dean Reiner, Gretchen, and Boober. And we're going to have these phone lines open. You can give us a call. If you want to call in, weigh in on each round, it's 865-465-6271. Follow Booberry, that is Boo_Burry Mothman, I believe.
3: Yep.
0: Is that right?
3: That is correct.
0: Into social. To vote on each poll. It's going to be, if you're hearing this, you probably heard the first three or at least a couple of them. Let's get in there and vote. Get in there and find out who's the bigger douche. It's all up to you, the listener.
4: Wow! Incredible!
3: That was impeccable timing.
0: Before we get rolling into the show, I do have an executive producer to thank. Larry Blattner of That Larry Show and Planet Rage is the executive producer of the show. He came in with $50, so thank you, sir.
5: Yeah, wow. Yeah, Larry.
3: Nice.
5: Mr. Velvet.
0: Mr. Velvet. Head over to thatlarryshow.com for all your That Larry Show needs. I got the Lepta sticker, the magnet on my fridge right now that he was kind enough to send.
3: I got something for Larry right there. Everybody loves Larry.
6: Enlist and fight for your mom, for your sweetheart, for democracy, for glory.
0: Hell yeah. Oh, man. But yeah, thank you again, Larry, for producing this episode. We love you. And if you missed part two of Battle of Douchebags, Larry was on that one. And he came damn near close to getting his guy to the victory, Neil Young.
3: Yeah, it was Neil Young. Who was the other winner? Or the winner, I should say.
0: Jink beat out Neil Young by a hair.
3: Yeah, by a hair. All that bestiality.
0: Chunk Junger. Yeah.
5: Chunk yogurt.
3: Om nom.
0: Old Chunk.
5: Chunk yogurt's my favorite name.
0: So if you missed the last three episodes, the first champion was Ethan Klein of H3H3. The second champion was Chunk Yogurt of the Young Turds. And the third was... God, what was the third one? It just happened.
5: Soros. Wasn't it Soros?
0: Soros. Oh, yeah. Obviously. Duh.
3: This is going to be a really exciting all-stars tournament when we're done.
0: Oh, yeah. Soros. Yeah. I mean, we got somebody. We got a Soros-level guy today. Kretcher brought Bill Gates. So, yeah. Unless anybody has any other business.
7: I didn't bring him. He just showed up because he's now an expert on podcasts, too.
3: So. Somebody
5: he
3: left
5: just
3: a window
5: shows
3: open.
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5: Heyo, I produce shows sometimes.
0: Once in a while.
3: I like that. Always good. I like the one we were reading through War as a Racket. That was fun.
5: Oh, thanks a lot, man. That was a fun one.
3: Yeah.
0: You had a good Smedley Butler voice.
3: I tried. I almost threw a radio compressor on it, added some static. I still might circle back to it.
5: That'd be perfect. Yeah.
0: Do a re-release. Yeah, that'd be cool.
3: Hell.
0: Well, let's, unless anybody has any other business to attend to. I think we should go ahead and do that first matchup.
3: Yep. Coin Flip says it's going to be... Oh, shit, it's OJ. OJ's coming in first. OJ is coming in hot. It's going to be OJ Simpson versus Al Sharpton. Oh, wow.
0: Blammo.
3: And OJ, of course, famous for not being convicted of murdering his girlfriend at the time.
0: If the glove don't fit, you must acquit.
3: Yes, indeed. If the glove doesn't fit, of course, his
7: he was also in movies, TV, and played in the NFL.
0: Capricorn 1, great film about the fake Mars mission.
3: I don't remember the team that he played for, but I'm not a big sports ball guy anyway, so I wouldn't know.
8: The juice is loose.
7: Sports ballers.
3: Sports ballers. You know what? I'm just going to hit you. This is a brief compilation based off of the same thing. This is the best of OJ's book, If I Did It.
2: Suddenly the front door opened. Nicole came outside. She was wearing a slinky little cocktail dress, black, with probably not much on underneath. OJ, Nicole hollered, leave him the fuck alone. Fuck you, I said. Nicole came at me swinging. Fuck you. No, fuck you. I gave you everything you could ask for, and you fucked it all up. Then something went horribly wrong. Then I remembered that Goldman guy coming through the back gate, and I remembered how our shouts had brought Nicole to the door. I looked down and saw her on the ground in front of me. Goldman was only a few feet away, slumped against the bars of the fence. Both he and Nicole were lying in giant pools of blood. Notice the knife in my hand. The knife was covered in blood, as were my hand and wrist and half of my right forearm. Jesus Christ, OJ, what have you done? This was about me. I was depressed. Then I was angry. Then I was depressed again. For the first time in my life, I thought about killing myself. I unzipped it and pulled out the Magnum. I was in tremendous pain, and I saw nothing but more pain ahead of me, and I decided to end it. One shot to the fucking head, and it's over. And just then, I heard Dan Rather's voice on the radio, and I just goddamn snapped. What the fuck, motherfucker? I almost put a bullet through the radio. I wasn't thinking of killing myself anymore. I'm going to run over to McDonald's. So we pulled up to the drive-thru window.
0: That's an ISO. That's an ISO.
2: I ate my burger on the ride back. I finished the burger and felt lousy. It had gone down wrong. A moment later, I felt the tears coming. We should have tried harder. I should have tried harder. The lesson here was simple. It doesn't always pay to do the right thing, especially if you're doing it for people who don't give a fuck about you. I thought about that as I stripped and got into bed. Don't feel sorry for me. Please think of the real OJ and not this lost person. Keith Lumsowich. Peace and love, OJ.
3: And that's some short snippets from his book.
5: Hey, look out!
3: It kind of strikes me that, I don't know, some of the way that he approached it seemed self-incriminating, but of course I'm not a lawyer, so.
0: You're not an immigration lawyer?
3: I'm not a professional lawyer.
0: Immigration.
2: This was about me.
3: And that's why I
5: didn't fucking do this! I didn't do fucking shit!
3: That's my first OJ clip. So I think
0: I'm gonna go on record and say that OJ's innocent people. Go on record and say that OJ's innocent. He was framed by the white woman.
3: No doubt. Steve Harvey was excoriating him. I was
0: hey,
3: going
0: Twitter
3: back
0: world. I love how OJ starts all his videos with, hey, Twitter world.
3: It was in my list of stuff to pull, but nothing could make the cut.
0: Yeah, because he's oh, hey-o. Nice. Yeah, when OJ first joined Twitter, over half of the replies in every tweet he posted, over half the replies were just a bunch of knife emojis.
3: Oh my.
0: Yeah.
3: Who's got Al Sharpton?
0: That'd be Dean.
5: That's me, man. Yeah, but I think Chris, you're at the helm though. You're in control of everything. You got the clips. But do we want to do a little background of Sharpton?
0: Yeah, yeah. However you want to set it up, and then just let me know which clip.
5: Well, we all know who Al Sharpton is. I should hope so by now. He's always been praised as a civil rights icon and a prominent figure in politics for some reason, even though he's a rat and a kook and a grifter. He had become President Barack Obama's go-to black leader, but he was substantially prominent way before that. And anyway, he is like the level of showbiz stage performer type of quote unquote preacher, if you want, former boy preacher. He was, I think, 7 years old when he first got into the game, turned into a reckless demagogue shortly after that. And then turning into what he hoped to be an elder statesman of black America. He's always loved the limelight and hung out with celebrities like Mahalia Jackson, James Brown, Michael Jackson, Don King. People definitely know him to be an entertaining motherfucker. that's a little bit of stuff. I mean, I can go on and on. I got this whole bunch of lists here of things, but we could just play the first clip, round one, part one, because, you know, he's Sharpton, man. He's he's unmistakable.
9: Al Sharpton, everybody in Australia needs to know, is one of the worst race-baiting hucksters in America, and it is appalling that he is being trotted out right now in the midst of this national tragedy and this national crisis.
10: This way, I don't know that they're viewed as house Negroes in the term. I believe that they are in the house and the rest of us are in the field.
11: So in any event, thank you. Thank you for helping take back America. People call, all over the place are calling me, writing on the airports here, there. Thank you for saving America. I give those thanks to you. Thank you for saving America. Reverend Sharpton, thank you for saving America.
10: Thank you. Give a hand, Nancy Pelosi.
9: A little background on Al Sharpton, okay? In the 80s, he made his bones, he made his career because he helped a young woman named Tawana Brawley claim falsely that she had been attacked by a pack of white cops and gang raped. Now, this turned out to be completely false, but he ruined a number of people's lives and careers in the process of making his name. Later on, he would go on to lead essentially an anti-Jewish pogrom in the Crown Heights neighborhood of Brooklyn that resulted in the stabbing death of an Australian Jewish rabbinical student named Yanko Rosenbaum from Melbourne, because, you know, he was agitating against the Jewish community and calling them the Hasidic diamond merchants and all of that, and basically led to 3 days of rioting that was allowed by the then feckless government in New York City at that time. I think it was around 1987. Since then, he's been involved in numerous other controversies. He's a tax evader. He is just a shyster of the worst order, and yet they trot him out, Al Sharpton, of all people, this race baiting huckster, to come at this moment when the nation needs to be coming together, and yet it's being torn apart. It's really, really appalling.
12: White folks was in the cave when we had good empires. We taught philosophy and astrology and mathematics before Socrates and them Greek homos ever got around.
0: Man,
5: douchebag. Total douchebag.
0: He's
3: getting rich off of it too.
0: How old is he now?
5: I didn't bother looking him up because he's never going to go away. He's immortal. He'll never die. His form will just be occupied by some other shit stain that you can't wash out.
0: I loved when Pastor Manning, the homosexuals' buttholes are going to be burning, and that guy at the whoop Obama's behind with the Constitution. He stood out. Inside MSNBC and yelled at Al Sharpton for like 2 days straight. For like 2 days straight, he was yelling at Al Sharpton like, "Why'd you get so skinny, Al? You got AIDS? You better tell me if you got AIDS, Al. If you do, don't stand too close to me now."
3: Put on that fucking mask, man. He's 68. Yeah. He's 68 this year. He does not wear it well.
0: That's it.
3: He does not wear it well. Does that mean polls
7: I like how since he's lost a huge amount of weight, his head looks enormous.
8: Like a weightless baby.
10: But resist, we much. We must, and we will much about that be committed.
7: Kudos to that guy for goofing up his teleprompter read and then just running with it.
5: He doesn't give a fuck, man.
0: I don't
5: give a hell.
0: He's not one that damn paycheck either way, man. Mm-hmm. I get paid by the hour. Or no, I guess he's salary, but.
7: I mean, paid by the syllable.
3: Are we ready for the polls to open? Should we start our timers?
0: I think we're ready.
13: Ready? Go!
0: As long as you're ready to start the voting for this round, unless you had something else on Al.
5: Well, I got a whole bunch of stuff here. I don't know if you guys want to. I mean, I can I

0: Yep, and
1: Now I'll just read this.
0: That poll is
2: open,
0: folks.
2: All right,
1: poll is open.
2: Go ahead and give us some Al while we wait on somebody to call in, because that phone number is 865-465-6271.
1: All right.
2: Give us a call.
1: While you're considering your vote, know that Al Sharpton grew up in a prosperous suburban family. His dad was a landlord and a businessman, and he was a child prodigy as a preacher. By age 7, he was touring with gospel great Mahalia Jackson and Bishop F.D. Washington, the renowned Pentecostal minister of Brooklyn's Washington Temple Church of God in Christ, as the Wonder Boy Preacher. I just read a book about something like that. It's a fiction book, but it was interesting. Those Wonder Boy Preachers, man, they're really great gimmicks. At age 10, Al Sharpton, however, his parents divorced due to an affair his dad had with Sharpton's half-sister, his dad's stepdaughter.
3: What?
1: Sharpton's mother was forced to go on welfare, and at one point they went without electricity for 6 months, and Al Sharpton became an ordained minister shortly after his parents' divorce. Al got involved in social activism during his teenage years, organizing several youth protests before he graduated from high school in 1972, and forming a national youth movement named National Youth Movement, very clever. After 2 years of college, he dropped out and worked as national touring manager for James Brown, who was a former contestant on Battle of the Douchebags, if I recall.
2: How crazy is it that all these douchebags keep crossing paths?
1: Because it's a giant club, man. and that's where he met his wife, Kathy. They have two teenage daughters. Since that time, James Brown days, he's led numerous publicity-grabbing protests following incidents of racial attacks and police brutality, such as the police assault of Haitian immigrant Abner Luima informed a national action network called National Action Network. So clever, man. With 20 chapters around the country. In other words, like Pat Buchanan and Jesse Jackson, he is a political figure famous for incendiary talk and not much else. Sharpton has been frequent in the media for leading protests against grand jury decisions exonerating white policemen in the deaths of unarmed African Americans in Ferguson, Missouri, Staten Island, New York. But many in the mainstream media have sought to downplay the negatives surrounding the firebrand minister, who has been accused of being a rabble-rouser out for personal gain. These accusations include facts. Number one, when Sharpton sought involvement in the funeral of Akai Gurley, an African-American shot dead in November, I think this is in 2012, by a rookie police officer in the darkened stairwell of a housing project in Brooklyn, New York, Gurley's family asked him to stay away from them. Sharpton held a news conference condemning the cop and promised to deliver a eulogy at the wake, but Gurley's aunt, who was speaking for his mother, told TMZ, Al Sharpton came in, put his name on the situation, and has not even made one single call to the parents of Akai. That sounds a lot like the Michael Brown thing, too. Adding that all Sharpton sees is money and political gain, and he's turning the tragedy into a circus. Sharpton has more than He has more than $4.5 million in current state and federal tax liens against him and his businesses. His National Action Network has repeatedly failed to pay travel agencies, hotels, landlords, and other expenses. Sharpton has allegedly sought to keep his nonprofit afloat with money that was supposed to go to payroll taxes, although he contends that the payroll tax shortfall was not intentional. It was just an accident.
0: Let me pause you there for a second. We're about 30 seconds out from the polls closing, so if you haven't voted yet, now's your chance.
2: Well, let me get the timer. We get the timer going. Oh, geez. Continue there, dude.
1: Okay. Sharpton said in 1988 that he informed for the government in order to stem the flow of crack cocaine into black neighborhoods, although the smoking gun alleged that he was paid to be an informant. In fact, his confidential informant name was CI-7. In December 2005, Sharpton agreed to pay $100,000 in public funds he received for his 2004 presidential campaign because he has exceeded federal limits on personal expenditures for his campaign.
4: I don't know, man. I was banging 7-gram rocks and finishing them because that's how I roll. I have one speed. I have one gear. Go.
5: Final.
2: Oh, whoops. I meant to do.
5: Hold on. Final results. Yeah.
0: With 28 people voting, it was a landslide. Al Sharpton comes in with 89% of the vote.
2: Ouch. Holy shit.
0: Yeah, that was a spanking.
6: Guilty.
2: Man.
0: Ugh.
4: Douchebag.
2: Man, OJ just couldn't make the cut.
0: And Dane Kenny Ben points out that Sharpton is a bigger douche than a murderer.

0: Hey, you know what's funny?
1: Alleged murderer.
2: Allegedly.
0: Do you know why Al could make the cut?
2: Why?
0: Because his last name is Sharp.
3: Guilty.
2: Well, let me hit you with a little play out clip. It's super brief from Mr.
4: They could put me in jail.
2: Mr. Simpson. There's a lot of like post trial videos of his interviews, compilations and whatnot. There's some pretty funny things, but this was by far my favorite.
5: Did you do it?
6: No, I didn't. Nope. Did not do it.
5: After we finished filming, OJ said to me that he had a surprise for me, and I genuinely was surprised. I think it was his idea of a joke. And this is it.
2: He opens the door and has a plastic knife and starts stabbing at her.
7: Oh my God.
1: Was that him making that noise like the psycho music?
2: Yeah.
3: Guilty.
0: Wow. Nice work.
2: Oh, Lordy. Funny guy. I had another one where he's laughing about all the blood that he was covered in when he awoke from his stupor at the scene of the murder. There was something, I guess,
1: from his fugue state.
2: Yeah. Deep, deep meditation. Well, that's all she wrote for OJ. Congratulations, Dean. I got spanked.
0: The juice is once again loose.
7: It's my pleasure.
1: So OJ gets off again.
2: All right.
7: So I've got some more Sharpton clips. I don't know, like, how many, how's this whole thing go, Chris? Do we play another clip or do we save those for round two?
0: You'll probably want to save them because, it's a bracket. I don't know I think I sent you the bracket. So next round, Al Sharpton progresses. And then on the next round, Al Sharpton will either face Sean Hannity or Bill Gates.
7: Ooh, so that's going to be a tough one.
0: So up next, it's Hannity versus Gates. And the winner of that will face Sharpton in round two.
2: And awesome. Thanks to Gal, I did a little bit of a coin flip. And it's going to be Sean Hannity going first.
0: Oh, geez.
2: Oh, gee, right. Golly.
4: Let's go to the Sean Hannity clip.
7: That's a really good one. Perfect.
0: All right, Hannity. Okay, so I have... What do I want to do here? I think we could start with Sean Hannity's villain of the day. He did a segment he does on his show where he highlights... It's his own version of the douchebag battle, except he just has one guy instead of people facing off. This is Hannity's villain of the day.
8: Hey, Sean Hannity here. All right, our villain of the day, yeah, it's a guy named Bill Maher. This is what he said about, well, billionaire David Koch, who passed away.
0: I might have sweetened this clip a little bit.
9: Yesterday, David Koch of the zillionaire Koch brothers died, please, of prostate cancer. I guess I'm going to have to reevaluate my low opinion of prostate cancer. So, f*** him. The Amazon is burning up. I'm glad he's dead, and I hope the end will come.
8: I have a little message for Bill. You know, I never called for his firing. It's conservatives who stood up for him when he worked at ABC, not liberals. I never called for boycotts. I'm not going to start now. You're a jackass. You're a mean-spirited jackass. I have other words I really want to use, but unlike you, I work at a network that has some standards, and if I said it, I'd have to spend all day tomorrow and the next day dealing with that crap. The guy you're talking about and his wife donated $1.3 billion to charity. Until you do that, just keep your big mouth shut.
0: Hannity kind of grandstanding, like, oh my God, I can't believe you said that about the Koch brothers.
1: Yeah, I was going to say, was his entire defense that this guy donated money, so thus, he's a good guy.
0: Yeah, and I got these ISOs from
8: You're a jackass.
0: And this one. And this one.
8: You're a mean-spirited jackass.
1: Yeah. You're a mean one, Mr. Grinch.
0: Yeah, all right, that's my first Hannity clip.
2: I got a handy ISO for you.
4: I want to see the spider.
2: is that Cratchit with Bill Gates next?
0: Yeah, Bill Gates coming up here.
1: Bill Gates.
4: Bill Gates.
1: all right, let's see. I had these numbered, but they're not in any particular order, so let me see here. I'm gonna go with this one because of how he elevates himself. So this is actually the longest clip, so I apologize for the over 3 minutes length.
7: But disqualified.
3: Well, guilty.
10: The presence of social media plus a pandemic.
1: Levels okay on that?
2: Can you pump that up a little bit?
0: Yeah, start it over. Crank it up. All right, hold on.
2: You mean about 6 dB, 6 dog biscuits.
1: Some of the, it's surprising how wildly different the recordings that you're getting from like the network sources, how bad some of them are.
0: Yeah. All right. And how much background they're not podcasters. Tucker has.
4: We got a bunch of clips coming up.
1: I'm going to try this one here. This is going to be way too hot, I think. No, I think I went way too far. Sorry. Let's bring this down.
7: Dude, are you fucking this up?
10: Nice work. The presence of social media plus a pandemic is a combination that's never been tried before. And, you know, nobody would have predicted that I and Dr. Fauci would be so prominent in, you know, really kind of evil theories about, you know, did we create the pandemic? Are we trying to profit from it? And on and on. And so, you know, I'm very surprised by that. I hope it goes away. I hope it doesn't hold back, you know, mask wearing or seeking out vaccines. The percentage that's really misled by these conspiracy theories, it's unclear to me. There's millions of messages out there, you know, where my name or Dr. Fauci's name is used. But do people really believe that stuff? You know, we're going to have to get educated about this over the next year and understand, you know, how does it change people's behavior? How should we have minimized this, either, you know, working with the social media companies or explaining what we were up to in a better way? You know, from the foundation point of view, the fact that he took that rescission of the global vaccine money, which, you know, is super, super important. The fact he rejoined the WHO, the fact that he's appointed smart people, the fact that Dr. Fauci will not be suppressed. They'll take full advantage of Francis Collins and Dr. Fauci, who are wonderful people. You know, in terms of the epidemic, it sometimes felt like they were the only sane people in the U.S. government. So this phase, even though, you know, it's a huge challenge, you know, now we have people who are allowed to, you know, share the truth, and you know, we can draw on the depth of CDC capabilities. Every politician is under pressure to go bid for their country, you know, to get, you know, further up in line, because the value of these vaccines, even in the case, you know, when it's not the Gavi price, the value far exceeds the price in terms of countries getting back to normal. And the rich world countries will largely be out of it if we can get our vaccination levels up to 70 to 80%, which with good leadership, good communication, you know, these vaccines appear to have very few side effects. And so the benefit to society, everyone or a high percentage of people participating, you know, should be very clear, although, you know, all the crazy conspiracy theories may cut into that. But yes, I'm optimistic that the rich world this year will return largely to normal. There may be some mask wearing, and big public events may not be completely wide open, but particularly if we help the developing countries not be a source of reinfection, you know, we're seeing the beginning of the end here. As you get into 2022, we are going to have enough vaccines to vaccinate the entire world. Now, where various people are in line, you know, how much the rich countries, you know, take all the early doses, that's still being debated. So, you know, the total number of doses that Gavi has in the first half of the year is still very modest. Yes, they will get some doses out, but, you know, if you compare when they will reach the same percentage of coverage as the rich countries do, that's where I say it's 6 to 8 months best case.
1: So I should have set that up a little bit better. That was actually from January of 2021. So this was before the vaccines were widely available. Granted, they were in testing as early as like August and September of 2020. But I found that one amusing.
0: So according to him there, the pandemic's supposed to be over with maybe a little mask wearing in the meantime.
1: Yeah. So keep in mind, this is almost a year and a half ago. And he, if you notice, he kept referencing himself and Fauci in the same breath as if he's some sort of medical doctor.
0: They're like Siamese twins.
2: Fauci won't be suppressed. Oh, my God.
1: There was the throwaway line that he's working with the social media companies, which is always ominous when they're talking about, you know, getting the correct news out there. This was right after Biden's installment.
0: I like when Bill said there, now people are finally allowed to tell the truth or something like that.
1: Yeah, as if that was suppressed apparently before.
0: Yeah, Fauci's totally suppressed. Also, yeah, it's a good thing that that was cataloged because the internet never forgets.
11: Thank God for the internet.
0: Oh, yeah.
1: Mentioned, of course, that the vaccines have very few side effects, which, of course, we're now seeing a year and a half later, maybe not the case. He kept bringing up all these conspiracy theories. They keep seeming to turn out true. I don't know. Weird. And he used the phrase that we're approaching the beginning of the end, which I thought was a little ominous.
0: Yeah. The beginning of the
12: end. Oh, Billy boy.
13: Dude, what am I supposed to do? Die?
1: I think we know the answer to that one.
7: It's the only way out.
0: That's my favorite Hassan ISO of the day.
2: Are we, Cretchid, was that it for the Bill Gates presentation? Shall I open up the polls?
1: Yeah, I just have that one clip for that one. So.
2: Alrighty.
0: All right, let's open the polls, and I'll open the phone lines. You can call in at 865-465-6271, weigh in on this, and follow Blueberry on the No Agenda socials, and vote on the poll.
2: Yeah, I'll get those links dropped into the troll room. Boop. And boop.
0: Bill Gates loves you.
2: I don't know. This one's a tough one for me.
11: It was all poop water.
7: Muzzled.
0: Hello, caller. You're on the air. How you doing?
14: Oh, how you doing? Billy boy.
0: I'm doing pretty good. Who are you liking on this round? You liking Bill Gates or Sean Hannity?
14: Well, you know, you got some pretty big douchebags there. Sean Hannity's got, like, an enormous head.
12: And then we got Sean Hannity up there.
14: But, still a pretty big douchebag, but it's just not even a fair fight. Bill Gates all the way.
2: Hmm. Yeah. Intriguing. Hmm.
0: You know what Bill Gates and Epstein were
13: old enough to count, old enough to mount? Question mark?
1: Oh, God.
0: It's another Hassan clip. I got
14: question mark,
0: Hassan
14: exclamation ISIS. Point, question mark, exclamation point, question mark.
0: So you're saying it's not even a contest. Bill's taking this one?
14: Nah, Bill's giving him the whomping and the stomping, which is too bad because, you know, I mean, Sean is a pretty big douchebag, but
2: he's even got that little CIA
14: against
2: lapel
14: the likes
2: pin.
14: Of Gates, against the likes of Gates, he's got no chance.
2: Yeah. Let me ask you this, caller. What do you think the percentage is going to be? Like, how thorough of a thrashing do you think Bill Gates is going to give to Sean Hannity?
14: You know, the last round was pretty lopsided with the 89%er. I'm thinking it's going to be close to that, but closer. You know, like maybe 82%, 84%.
2: Okay. 82, 84. All right.
14: That's my guess.
2: Solid numbers.
14: That's my guess. Because I think there's more people triggered by Sean Hannity enough out there than there are by OJ.
0: Dude, Hannity fucking sucks.
2: Yeah.
0: But I mean, he's.
12: Yeah, he's semen.
2: And OJ is
0: cheerleads.
14: Hannity does suck.
2: OJ is kind of a
0: cheerleads
2: one
0: Bill
2: note.
0: Gates vaccine.
2: Oh, that's
14: yeah.
2: True.
14: OJ, he's kind of like, you know.
0: Hannity's been cheerleading Bill Gates' vaccine. He's been cheerleading Pfizer. He's cheerleading the. War in Ukraine.
14: Yeah,
0: he cheerleaded the Iraq war.
14: Sean Hannity is a stooge, though. You know, I mean, Bill Gates is like a mover and shaker. He's like buying up all the fucking land across the South there, and all kinds of ignorant evil.
0: Well,
14: shit.
0: You got to remember, evil does not necessarily equal douche.
7: That's true because I'm evil and I'm not a douche.
0: Just because you're an evil Bond
14: evil.
0: Does
14: now
0: not mean
14: free.
0: You're a douchebag. Like, there's like, that's why I argue that Alec Baldwin should have beaten George Soros last episode. But
14: I see what you're saying. So like, maybe a guy that wears three polo tees is the douchebag, even though like his roommates had like stealing money from children and kicking puppies.
0: Yeah.
14: That guy's more evil.
0: the way I measure like levels of douchiness is how likely this person here, how likely are they to like fit into the cast of Dude, Where's My Car?
14: Oh my god! My cousin was in that.
2: Oh shit!
0: Yeah, but okay, yeah, that's true. But I'm talking about Sean William Scott more than Ashton Kutcher.
12: I'm high as a kite right now.
14: Okay. Bill Gates, pretty big douchebag, you know.
0: Yeah, I mean, yeah, definitely.
14: I think Bill Gates is a pretty big douchebag.
15: Chew bubble gum and give reach arounds.
2: I know that sound from anywhere.
0: Uh-oh, it's time for the timer, I think. It's timer time, isn't it?
14: Incredible!
2: Yes, we're about 20 seconds out. Make sure you get your votes in there.
0: Get your votes in, people. You got 20 seconds.
2: Yeah, this is, it's too, I don't know, it's too soon. It's too soon to say.
16: My ex-girlfriend, like one of my first ever girlfriends, I lived with her for 1.5, 2 years. She was physically abusive. I would just fucking crawl up in a ball. You know what I mean?
0: Oh, wow.
17: Final results.
2: That was a thrashing. It's Bill Gates with 97% of the vote. 31 people voted.
0: Wow.
14: Yeah. Oh my god.
0: That's I think that's the biggest thrashing we've had, except for James Brown versus Neil Young, which I believe James Brown got 0% of the vote.
2: Yeah.
0: So
7: up against the monolithic
14: I guess Bill Gates voted in the poll, huh? He's at 3%.
2: Sir Bimrose points out one person voted for Hannity. Bill Gates just looked down at Sean Hannity and said,
15: "Blumpkin me, bitch."
0: Oh, God.
1: Does that confirm that Sean Hannity's listening right now?
18: I think he knows the way.
0: Well, congratulations, Bill Gates.
19: Douchebag.
20: Guilty.
12: Bill Gates is semen.
2: Wow.
0: Aquaman.
12: So, semen boy.
0: Let me play out with a... go ahead.
2: I was just going to say it's going to be Al Sharpton and Bill Gates in the following rounds. Very cool. Uh-oh. Very legal. This is going
12: to
2: be tough.
12: I mean, that's what Bill Gates wants to do.
0: Since Sean Hannity's out, let me play you out with the Hannity clip. I think let's do this one. I have Hannity lecturing Tulsi Gabbard about why we need to nuke Russia, while Alex Jones watching comments on it, but that one's a little longer, so I'm going to go with this one. This is Sean Penn and Hannity. Sean Penn goes on Hannity's show to talk about Ukraine and Putin.
7: Well, that's a battle of the douchebags right there.
0: Sean Penn's, wow. That's exactly.
12: And then we got Sean Hannity up there. Sean Penn is literally mentally retarded.
0: All right, here we go.
21: Those military commanders in Russia who also have been sanctioned, whose children won't be coming to the United States for their education or going to England for their education or a lot of other places. I don't want to invest in a conversation, not that I don't have it privately, about my feelings about what direct action should happen to a leader who does that. But if there is a God, there will be vengeance beyond all possible comprehension.
22: Vengeance is mine, saith the Lord. This is quoted in a very famous book. Good luck with your work. I hope that this war ends soon. And I hope they are victorious. And I hope Putin gets put right back in the grave that he deserves to be in for doing this.
12: And the Bible tells us that.
22: And I hope it stops here. And...
21: That's a bad answer on the other side.
22: You're invited to come back and talk. You'll never talk politics with me on this show, will you?
21: I don't know, because I think we're in a different time, and we all have we all got to figure out something to talk to.
22: Do you trust me now more than you did?
21: I'm not gonna weigh in on the Putin thing.
22: No, you said to me first, I don't trust you. That's what you said to me. Do you trust me? Did I keep my word?
21: You absolutely kept your word, and I.
22: So
21: and
22: why
21: I
22: don't
21: do,
22: you trust me?
17: Please trust me, Nathan.
21: You know what happens is that there's a lot of physical therapy necessary after a big car accident. You don't get it all done in a day.
22: All right.
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20: I want to see this fight.
12: Sean Penn is literally mentally retarded.
0: That's my best. That's the ISO of the day right there.
2: Did both of those gentlemen have a stroke before they got onto the television set?
0: Sean Penn always it's like, what are you doing, Sean?
1: They're always perpetuating that cleanse diet, so he's just kind of like, can I sneak this one out, or is this going to make a mess?
0: On Team America World Police, the puppet version of Sean Penn sounded more like the Sean Penn of the 80s and 90s than current day Sean Penn does. I don't know what happened to him. Probably a lot of coke.
12: Have you had any diarrhea?
2: Well,
0: that's we're on to the next matchup then. That's Bill Nye versus Hassan Piker. It's Cretchit and I up against each other. Who's going first here?
2: It's going to be Hassan Piker.
1: Before you play your Hassan Piker clips, I have to ask, who is Hassan Piker?
0: All right. Well, he seemed like the next person.
12: Hassan Pecker.
3: Guilty.
0: He seemed like the next logical step, because the first douchebag champion was, of course, Ethan Klein from H3H3, who I know Joe from OBDM hates almost as much as I do, but not quite as much. So Hassan co-hosts a podcast with Ethan Klein called Leftovers, which is just god awful. One of the most boring. Not only is it just full of bad, horrible leftist garbage takes, but it's just a boring show. They spent $3 million on the set to look like a mock version of the InfoWars set. It looks like Alex Jones' set, except they used a lot of green screens, whereas Alex used actual screen TVs behind him. So Hassan co-hosts Leftovers with Ethan Klein of H3H3, and his uncle is the second douchebag champion from Battle of Douchebags Episode 2. His uncle is Chink Yogurt, of the Satan. Young Turks. Yeah, really? So he was a co-host on the Young Turks for a while, and I won't play the clip because it might be a little long, but he hosted a thing called Bro Tips on the Young Turks, which was super misogynistic. And transphobic. He talked about Lady Gaga having a penis and stuff. He talked about Miley Cyrus being a slut. I always knew Hannah Montana was a slut. It was just like frat bro bullshit. All those videos that were on the Young Turks channel that he hosted, Bro Tips, have been completely purged and wiped out from all Young Turks things. But of course, the internet never forgets, so you can find all those old videos that Hassan used to host. And he would espouse all this fratty, sexist stuff, which I'm not condemning him for that. I'm condemning it for him for being completely the opposite of who he now is, which is a socialist Twitch streamer, by far the biggest political streamer on Twitch, over 2 million subs on Twitch. He's a socialist. He says, eat the rich, and he drives a $300,000 car and lives in a $3 million home in Beverly Hills.
23: There's no such thing as Satan.
0: And so how did
1: Alex Jones pronounce his name?
12: Hassan Pecker. Donkey Kong's pecker.
0: I have a
12: because you got a 1-inch pecker. Yeah. Talk about sticking your pecker in a light socket.
0: I have so many Hassan clips, but I'm gonna skip over the bad takes and the everything else just to get to this three-parter A, B, and C. I think they're all about 30-second clips, 30 seconds to 45 seconds, yeah, or less. So this is Hassan, he streams on Twitch, and he streams 8 hours a day, and he gets pissed off. He flags other people for using clips of him to make him look bad. He gets them DMCA striked off Twitch and YouTube. But he plays other people's videos without crediting them when he's eating or taking a bathroom break during his 8-hour stream, doesn't credit their videos.
1: But, wait, so he's streaming himself 8 hours, but a lot of it is not actually him. He's just running other clips.
0: Yeah, well, he eats food or goes take a shit or goes outside or whatever. And this guy has 2 million subs, so keep that in mind. There is no one even close to him on Twitch as far as political streamers go. I mean, he is the king of that. So this is 25 seconds here. This is, what's this one? Yeah, I'll just play it. 40 seconds.
5: Why are they clipping me then? Like, if my own fucking clip channels are clipping all of my videos to make money, why are you fucking clipping wrong information then? Then fuck you, dude. Don't make me DMCA your bitch asses. Motherfuckers are literally posting my YouTube videos from my fucking Twitch, stealing this shit because I allow them to so they can make money off of it just to make me look fucking bad or shit on me? What the fuck is this? Send me all the videos. Okay? Send me all the fucking videos of the Hasanabe Clips Industrial Complex talking shit. And I will fucking destroy them. I will purge them.
0: Now, here's there's a subreddit called Livestream Fails or something like that. And he got so butthurt that clips of him were showing up on the Livestream Fails subreddit that he got the subreddit to ban clips of him from that subreddit.
6: Bunch of fucking pasty weirdo incel losers on a particular subreddit that is actually a very sizable and very large subreddit, very popular one called Livestream Fails. And as of today, we are no longer on that subreddit. Last night, I decided to get banned off of this subreddit because
2: you can't take criticism.
0: And then the
12: you guys are banned on YouTube.
0: Here's the final part of that trifecta here. This is a clip from another streamer covering a video of Hasan. This is what happens when you clip and critique Hasan Piker or Pecker.
5: They made a video. Afterwards, they had like a bunch of fucking Nazis in the kill stream get together and do an 8-hour reaction to my entire stream.
8: And he says, I had Nazis get together on a kill stream. This is what happened, apparently. Just to be clear, right? This is a bunch of libs getting together on EFAP in a capacity with which I was not involved in any way. Like a group of predominantly libs do an EFAP, which I am just not fucking involved in. He is summed up as, I arrange a stream of killstream Nazis to go over his thing, to go over his stream. Hasan, you owe me another apology and a correction live on your stream, because this is a lie. This is a lie that really fucking damages me. Fuck you. You owe me an apology for this.
6: Yeah, brother.
0: With Ethan Klein, it's the same thing with Hasan. It's the same thing with Hasan and Ethan Klein. They, like, it's impossible to go down these rabbit holes of how douchey they are without completely. Wait, do we have somebody on the phone? Hello, caller?
9: Sneaking in.
0: Holy shit, how long have you been here?
24: Whoa. I forgot you were here.
0: Wow. I think that caller was high.
2: Amazing.
0: That's pretty good. All right. So
12: we have a phone system failure. I go to your phone calls after I play these clips. I appreciate everybody calling in today. I just started getting so pissed at these people.
0: So
12: I'm having a phone system issue in here.
2: I did. I had a quick information point for you real quick. Hasanabe, his Twitch channel ranked 13th in the Twitch leaks, pulling in
0: Twitch.
2: Yeah, 2.8 million in 26 months.
0: Yeah. Yeah, he makes a lot of money for a socialist that says to eat the rich. Yeah, I have way more Hasan clips where that came from, but that's just an example of his lack of understanding of how copyright strikes work and how he can play other people's videos. But when anybody criticizes him, he's like, he gets completely bent out of shape. And like I was saying, with Ethan Klein, with Hasan, it's impossible to cover this guy's douchebaggeries without getting into where you're watching a reaction video of somebody watching a reaction video responding to another reaction video. So, like, I was at this point where I went through, like, freaking reactionception where I was watching, I was watching Sargon of Akkad respond to a video. I was watching Sargon of Akkad respond to a stream that Hasan did where he was watching Sargon of Akkad talk about a Hassan stream. It was like four levels deep of responding, and it was like so fucking confusing. I couldn't even clip it because it's like it's hard to keep straight what was going on. But there's so much like this whole fucking reply and back and forth like YouTube hell? Twitch drama.
7: These douchebags do not deserve that much effort, dude.
0: Yeah,
4: Hassan Pecker.
10: What do you think the odds are of me getting mentioned in here?
4: Donkey Kong's Pecker.
0: Here's another Hassan ISO, and then we'll move over to Bill
11: Nye. I'm right, and you're wrong. Okay,
22: just keep your big mouth shut.
0: That last one was Hannity. All right, Bill Nye, the Science Guy.
1: All right,
0: Bill.
1: I was gonna say I'm gonna start with this.
13: Bill Nye, the Science Guy.
1: All right, just to get that stuck in everyone's head. Salt the earth with that one. Bill Nye, for those you don't know, is a mechanical engineer who quit to become a comedian, showed up famously wearing very, very, very, very, very tight shorts on a TV show called Almost Live out of Seattle. And since then, he's been a world-class douchebag.
0: I was about to say, hold on one second. A comedian? Has he ever considered himself a comedian? I didn't know this.
1: Let me rephrase. He quit his job as a mechanical engineer, not a scientist, as a mechanical engineer to pursue comedy. How about that?
7: He's chasing it down.
1: So yeah, he was on this show called Almost Live out of Seattle, which was kind of like a Saturday Night Live, but very like PG rated, I guess, maybe. Started doing some goofball kind of Mr. Wizard style science stuff, and then kind of parlayed that. So to his credit, parlayed that into a PBS TV show in the early 90s. So, by the way, if anyone really wants to scar yourself, go look up Bill Nye, like Speedwalker or something like that. You can see him in.
0: Oh yeah, where he's in the Speedo.
1: They're not Speedos. They're running shorts, but he bought like one size down and was clearly not wearing skivvies underneath. But
0: I know. Speedwalker versus the Needler,
1: something like that. Yeah,
0: yeah.
1: He tried to invent basically. This is the level of comedy he was doing. He tried to invent like a superhero called the Speedwalker. So. Anyway, so I'm gonna this clip is so he in recent years, so he did the kind of I would say honestly he probably had a lot of goodwill going for him in the mid to late 90s as just kind of like a children's science presenter, engineering presenter, but in recent years has gone full woke and it will shill for anybody under the guise of it being good for the environment or good for global warming or whatever it might be. I mean, as long as the check clears, he's good to jump up and yell at you. And he does it in a very smug way. So I'm going to run this one, which is, it's actually a commercial. So there's some visuals you're not getting there, but, this is him 100% shilling for recycling. And this is from April of this year. So just last month, actually.
16: Greetings, Bill Nye here. Today, I'm made of plastic. Recycled plastic. Now, if I told you that climate change...
1: It's because it's a commercial, so we're just getting the audio.
16: ...brought on by a warming world is not a problem, you'd probably say, Bill, have you lost your head? If we can recover and recycle plastic, we can not only keep it from becoming trash, we can use that plastic again and again. It's an amazing material. What's more is that when we use recycled material, we also reduce our carbon footprint. What's not to love? So the good people at the Coca-Cola Company are dedicating themselves to addressing our global plastic waste problem. They know they have a responsibility to help solve this issue, and their goal? Create a world without waste. They want to turn every single plastic bottle of whatever you wanted before into a new bottle of whatever you want now. For this, we need to close the loop.
0: What?
16: Once you finish your tasty drink, you throw it into a recycling bin, and the loop begins. This part of the loop is Murph's turf. Haulers bring all kinds of stuff to the Murph, where things get sorted. Steel gets pulled away by straightforward magnetic attraction. Aluminum gets whisked aside by complicated magnetic interaction. And cardboard and paper get sorted and soaked. The loop keeps moving.
1: What they don't show you here is he's trying to explain how cool this is, but in the video, there's all these little cartoon people going through and actually sorting the recycling, which is how recycling actually happens. It's just, it's minimum wage people digging through piles of trash.
16: Along with plastic. Plastic gets sorted by an optical gizmo, or by hand. It gets wrapped into bales, just like bales of hay, only completely different. Plastic is sorted and baled by size and composition. For our refreshing beverages, we go for bales of clear, good old polyethylene terephthalate, the number one plastic. These bales are then sent off to a PET reclaimer, who breaks up the bales, sorts and washes the plastic, and grinds it into flakes like cereal. The flakes are melted into pellets. The food-grade pellets are then melted again and formed into tube-like preforms that look like large dowels. Coca-Cola bottlers buy the preforms and blow them into bottles. They look just like new bottles. Wait, they are new bottles, ready to be filled with fresh and refreshing Coca-Cola products.
0: Whoa, wow. They are new bottles.
16: We've closed the loop.
0: Whoa.
16: By closing the loop, we can create a world without waste, but with refreshing taste. Ah, let's go.
14: Sponsored by Pfizer.
15: Nice work. Now I am the science wonder.
2: Oh my god!
16: Hey, there's a pubic hair on my coat.
7: I love how people just totally leave out the fact that all of that industrialization takes diesel fuel, and yeah. All kinds of petro hydrocarbons to get those massive factories to operate even close to efficiently, provided they're even operating at all. They just leave out. And this weird vast majority magical alchemy of turning it into something like overnight, like it's such a massively involved process and it rarely actually happens.
1: Yeah, the vast majority of recycling takes place by hand in a foreign country and then it just gets thrown into the trash anyway. So
0: how much carbon gets emitted for Bill Gates
7: that's to racist.
0: Turn poop water or sewage water into drinkable water for Jimmy Fallon to drink? Probably a lot of carbon.
17: It was all poop water.
7: It's all poop water.
16: Snorting cocaine in the bathroom.
15: You disrespected science.
2: Oh man.
0: All right.
2: Well, are y'all ready for the polls to open? Bill Nye and Hassan Piker.
1: Yeah, I'm good.
2: All right,
0: give us a call. Give us a call at 865-465-6271. 865-465-6271. Phone lines are open and make sure to go over and vote on Boober's poll.
15: Nice work!
0: Already got a call. Hello, caller. You're on the air. It's Abs and Sixpack Battle of Douchebags Part 4. You liking Bill Nye or Hassan Piker?
18: Well, this is going to be a treat because y'all are getting 2-for-1 on this call. Oh. I'm voting for Bill Nye simply for calling Coca-Cola a tasty beverage, by God. So he's definitely my douchebag winner.
0: It is poop water.
17: It's all poop water.
0: Don't Coke is about... not that good. Ever since they took the cocaine out of Coca-Cola, I haven't been drinking it.
18: Yeah, it just completely ruined it for me, too. But somebody else has an opinion, so we're going to let him voice his opinion on why Bill Nye's the bigger fucking douchebag.
2: Oh, my.
21: Yeah, Bill Nye was a terrible comedian back on Almost Live back in the 90s. Yes, I watched that. Actually, the show Almost Live was not bad, but Bill Nye was terrible. There's a reason he wasn't on that show. It's just, yeah, so... He's been a douchebag longer, and fuck Bill Nye, and fuck Joe Biden, and fuck all this shit.
18: Fuck Bill Gates!
21: And him too, yes, fuck Bill Gates.
0: But Bill Gates loves you.
2: It would be yeah, exciting to see the two.
21: Bill Gates has also been a bigger douchebag for longer. He was on Boardwatch magazine. Yeah, Bill Gates loves me, but you know what? Bill, I still think of him as Bill Gatiss of Borg, you know, back in the Microsoft, like in the, '80s and 90s. So that's how I think of Bill Gates. And yeah, Bill Gates is a bigger douchebag. Bill Nye's a bigger douchebag. This other guy's a fucking poser.
0: Hassan Pecker is a stand-up.
16: Hassan
0: guy.
16: Pecker.
0: Dude, what am I supposed to? He when people called him out for playing videos Donkey for Kong's like an Pecker. Hour. While he took a break, his Twitch streamers called him out. This was his response.
11: Dude, what am I supposed to do? Die?
2: Oh, God.
21: Oh, boy.
22: I'm never going to agree with you. You drive me crazy.
12: You will die!
21: Well, I'm the one driving. I'm going to hand you back to my partner in crime here. She's holding the phone to my ear as I'm trying to drive through East Tennessee.
18: And he's trying to drive a Prius, which is absolutely atrocious. Have you heard the horn on this thing? I swear to God. I have more balls, and honk, I know honk. Last time I checked, I was a girl. So, yeah, it's pretty bad.
12: Honk, honk.
0: Yeah, but the gas mileage,
12: honk,
0: though.
12: Honk.
18: Oh, the gas mileage is obscene. Yeah, and considering I just seized the motor on my car, I can't bitch. It is getting me from point A to point B.
0: That's all you need right there. Something that gets you from point A to point B. You know, and then you can go out and buy something.
18: Here's the beautiful thing. I'm going to pick up my pickup truck from my not soon enough ex. So, you know.
0: So that's why they call it a pickup truck. You go pick it
18: there
0: up.
18: There you go. That's right. But, you know, in our house, you know, the woman is the one who'll have the more manly vehicle. But that's okay. We can forgive Foam Boy. He is a left coaster.
0: Oh, hey, don't put him down.
12: I'm here with an ice cream truck with your shot.
0: Don't put him down like that. It's not called a put down truck, it's called a pickup truck.
18: If I did not give him every degree of shit about being a left coaster, he would think I wasn't feeling well. So he expects it from me, you know, considering, you know, I'm technically a right coaster.
21: Yeah, something like that. Yeah.
0: I always put my coaster on the left side of the table, but then sometimes I forget, and then I get rings from my ice water on the right side of the table. So I forgot to put my coaster.
18: Yeah, but the most important question is, which side do you dress to? Aha.
0: Yes.
7: Which side do you dress to?
18: That was a complete brain lock. He's like, Bill don't Gates you know what that sink. Means? Yeah. Yeah.
7: Are you
18: which
7: talking
18: side
7: left
18: does
7: foot,
18: your
7: right
18: dick
7: foot
18: hang
7: first?
18: On when you're dressed?
0: You do the hokey
18: no,
0: pokey?
18: No, which side does your dick sit on in the in your pants? Which side do you dress to? Taylor thing.
9: Inside.
18: The tailor will ask you when tailoring your pants. Boo. Which side do you dress to? God, I don't want to know
12: penis.
18: About boobs.
12: Penises.
9: We're
7: not even wearing pants right now.
9: We're 30 seconds
0: oh,
9: out from the polls closing.
0: We gotta get the poll music going.
18: Guard for life! Oh my God!
12: You have a penis. Flaccid, unerect genitals are like 6 inches long. Penises. Penis.
0: All right, everybody, get your votes in quick here.
9: This is probably one of the closer ones we've had today.
3: I don't know who created Pokemon Go. But I'm trying to figure out how we get them to have Pokemon go to the polls.
0: All right, I hope everybody got their votes in the poll, because we're ready for the final results.
14: Final results. Nice work.
12: How y'all doing down there?
7: Was that Elizabeth Warren?
0: Hillary. You never heard this clip?
12: Hi, Evan.
0: You never heard this clip, Dean?
7: No, man. That sounds like
0: oh, my God.
7: Warren.
0: I don't know who created
3: Pokemon Go.
0: But I'm trying to figure out
3: how we
0: get
3: them
0: to
3: have
0: Pokemon
3: go
0: to
3: the
0: polls.
7: Everyone goes crazy. Yeah! Oh, my God. We're so fucked.
1: Joke of is they don't have to go to the polls. I mean, they just mail them in.
9: Yeah.
7: Well, theoretically, the poll would just appear in front of you, right?
0: Yeah.
9: Somebody,
7: Pokemon
9: somebody,
7: Go. I mean.
9: Oh yeah, in like VR or AR, augmented reality.
0: Yeah,
9: you could hold
0: augmented
9: your phone
0: reality voting,
9: and then just sign the poll.
1: I'd like to know which
7: I
1: one
7: think
1: of
7: that's
1: Hillary's
7: how voting actually works.
12: Magic.
1: I'd like to. Which one of Hillary's like 23-year-old blue-haired assistants had to explain what Pokemon was to her?
7: Oh, well, that's just such a great clip because you can hear how absolutely just commercially driven of a pitch that was. Like
0: I don't know.
3: I don't know who created
0: Pokemon Go.
3: Pokemon Go.
0: Yeah.
7: Pause. You know, wait for the hook of all the 12-year-olds out there. Don't vote. Can't
9: take their breath away.
0: Well, they can vote by mail.
7: That's right. That's true.
9: Well, I want to give
12: it. I mean, it's.
0: We didn't even know. We don't even know who won yet. What's going on?
9: We should give a hearty congratulations to Bill Nye with 67% of the vote. 30 people came in, and he's the winner.
0: Fuck.
9: Oh man.
0: Science rules.
1: 90s public television.
0: Douchebag. All right, Bill and I took it. All right, well, I'm disappointed that Hassan didn't win.
12: Hassan Pecker.
0: I will play him out with one of these.
12: Donkey Kong's Pecker.
7: Man, Cratchit's coming in strong with a bag of bills, man. That's pretty good. Good competition. Yeah. Sack of bills.
9: Oh, shit. Wow.
11: Dude, what am I supposed to do, die?
0: So, there will be so many good Hassan clips in the post-show, as will, I'm sure, every other person's clips we don't get to, but the Hassan stuff...
12: How about you die?
0: He had to... Chunk made him go on the Young Turks and apologize after he said America deserved 9/11 and talked about Dan Crenshaw getting his eye hole fucked by a Mujahideen.
1: Good lord.
9: Jesus.
0: let me just okay.
1: Dan Crenshaw would be a good candidate for douchebag, but he's got friends who might, you know, show up.
0: Let me just give you a couple just quick hot takes from him, and then I'll give you his trans stance as we play him out. This is like 7 seconds.
12: Die, Hitler!
11: Like, just let people steal shit, dude. What the fuck is wrong with you? They're not hurting anybody. Like, that's unironically my take.
0: Just let people steal. Shoplifting is a victimless crime.
1: Unless they course them steal his $300,000 Lamborghini, whatever it was.
0: Yeah.
9: Or his clips, even.
1: Yeah, or steal his clips, yeah.
0: Here's his Kyle Rittenhouse take. He spent hours saying that the guys that Rittenhouse shot were heroes, and this is after the verdict. This is his Rittenhouse take real quick.
5: Did you point your gun at Kyle Rittenhouse and then he shot you and he said correct? That was a big moment for the jury for sure, because that could be self-defense, and that indeed is what the jury decided. When you go through each...
11: Yeah, the point is, he should have shot him. Like, he should have shot and killed Kyle Rittenhouse. In which case, he would have gotten self-defense, because America is the most insane country on the planet.
0: And to finally say goodbye to Hassan Pecker here, here is his his trans... He did a debate with some guy that he considered a transphobe. I can't remember who it was. And he lost the debate, and his audience kind of got pissed off at him, and including trans people in his audience, for like misrepresenting the trans community. And instead of fessing up to that, he got pissed off at the trans people in his audience and said, "What do you know? You're just trans people." But here's a super cut. Here's a super cut from just the first 20 minutes of one of his streams, and then I'll play his rant against the trans
8: people. A while ago, these guys that I don't know anything about, okay, and still don't know anything about, made a video, I think, about title is true. Haas and I, we called us transphobes. Hear why. And then the answer is, you know, because we're transphobes. Transphobic. Transphobic. Transphobic. Transphobic. Transphobic. Transphobic. Transphobia. Transphobic. Transphobic. Transphobic. Transphobic. Transphobes. Transphobic. Transphobic. Transphobic. Transphobic. Transphobic. Transphobic. Transphobic. Transphobic.
19: With how often this man yells the word transphobic, I just assumed he either had Tourette's or really wanted to f*** Sweet Anita.
8: Everybody's transphobic. Transphobes. Transphobes. Transphobic. Transphobic. Transphobic. Transphobic. Transphobic. Transphobic. Transphobic. Transphobic. Transphobic. Transphobic. Transphobic. Transphobic.
0: And here's him responding to his audience after he loses the debate against who he called a transphobe.
20: Hassan's relationship with the trans community is interesting. He once lost a trans-related debate, and people in his community were rightfully upset with him because they felt like he made them look bad.
11: My issue as a trans person is the fact that you, a guy that isn't super well-versed on trans shit, brought on a known transphobe knowing he might bring up transphobic shit. You aren't exactly a Vosh at trans debates.
20: Fair point. Let's see how humble his response is.
11: You are just a trans person. Sorry, you don't know what the fuck you're talking about. I hope I hope that the rest of your life is as horrible as it is every single day. Okay? There you go. Suck my dick.
12: Are you transgender?
11: I despise you. I despise you more than anything else on the planet. You are fucking cancer, okay? You are cancer in this community, and you're cancer in every community. Suck my dick. For the past 15 months, you've been able to fucking hide in these ranks. You catboy fuck. Move your catboy ass out of here. You are never welcome.
0: So when he loses a debate on trans issues as not a trans person, and the trans people in his audience say, in a measured way, hey, you really kind of messed that up, man, and you didn't make our community look good. He calls them catboys and tells him to fuck off and suck his dick.
1: Do I need to look
0: what up a trans ally that guy is? I mean, what? God,
9: I have a Mike Lindell catboy image. If you're interested,
0: yes,
12: I am transgender.
0: I just couldn't believe that. It's like, what a fucking trans ally. He does the same thing with black people. Like, if he'll call it, like, black people in his community, if they don't agree with him on absolutely everything, he'll call them Uncle Toms, which is a crazy thing to do when you're white and supposedly a black ally. Which is kind of crazy. All right.
1: So I, being an old man here, I had to look up catboy, and it says it's a person who wears cat ears. I don't get it.
0: Yeah, it's like a femboy, but with a cat twist. You know what a femboy is, Crescent?
1: No, I have to look that one up now, too. Son of a bitch. How do you spell that? Just fem, F-E-M?
9: Safe search, off.
1: I'm on Urban Dictionary, so I'll get all the raw shit here.
0: We did get, I just realized we had some voicemails in.
9: Oh, cool.
4: Bill Gates for the win. Bill Gates.
0: That was the old one. All right. Bill Gates already won.
12: Bill Gates.
9: Called that one, yeah.
0: And this is a blank voicemail of nothing.
4: Bill Nye, Billy the bow tie guy.
0: Yeah, there we go.
4: Bill Nye, the bow tie guy.
0: He's like the Tucker Carlson of science.
9: Oh, wow.
6: You disrespected science.
0: All right, now we're at the final part of round one, right? It's David Hogg versus
9: Gene Simmons. And
12: I have all the science.
9: And Dean, you're going to be up first with David Hogg. Or I guess Chris with your clips.
7: Okay, now I'm unmuted. Oh. All right, David Hogg, man, he's good. Do you guys know who David Hogg is? Everyone knows who David Hogg is.
1: Yes, he's a Harvard scholar.
0: He was Cretchit and I talked about him on that shootings episode with MoFax and Larry.
9: Wasn't he in a commercial or something one time?
7: Oh my god, dude! Yeah, he's a total pitch man. Dude, by the way, Chris, that episode was badass. I was going through so many clips trying to find some really good douchebag examples, and I had to cut a whole bunch out because you did such a superb job, like, nailing that guy to the fucking wall.
0: I love Mo's comment about him driving his bike back to the school like Pee-wee Herman. Fucking awesome.
7: Oh, yeah, man. He's such a fucking douche. At the tail end of my clips, I have kind of I pose a little bit of a theory. It's not in the clips, but the clips might kind of show what I think the whole angle is, especially with the whole Harvard thing. But David Hogg, 17-year-old at the time, or maybe 25 years old, it's hard to say, all over the news since the bloodless massacre at the Parkland shooting, supposedly.
0: Which handsome definitely happened the boy. Way everyone said.
7: Oh, absolutely, yeah. He's just a smug punk, man. Handsome senior, head of the school's news and television station. Apparently no stranger to premeditated manipulation. His father is retired FBI agent. His mother, Rebecca Boldrick, reportedly has high-level connections at CNN. And in his debut on the national stage, Hogg mostly executed highly polished performances on news programs, reciting the prepared scripts cleanly, including political talking points on gun control. Sheltered teens who had seen real gruesome murder would probably, if they were honest about their fears, plead with lawmakers to put armed parents at their classroom doors and give a few guns to the teachers and students as well, rather than calling for disarmament. But that common sense does not stop David Hogg from a strong defense of gun control agenda. After watching several of his interviews, you think, wow, this is some real good talent. This could be a future Anderson Cooper, which I think is the whole angle. And then, of course, Harvard comes into it. So you can go ahead and start with clip one, if you want, Chris.
10: Remember when David Hogg, the left-wing activist, said that he was going to found a company called Good Pillow? That
0: is this Dinesh D'Souza talking?
7: Yes.
0: Okay. I was like, am I racist for assuming a guy with an Indian accent is Dinesh D'Souza? Turns out.

0: and or shooting. Now, I put that word in sort of quote marks because he's a survivor in the same sense that I am a survivor. Neither of us was there. He wasn't at the school at the time, but he's really capitalized on this survivor business to sort of create a name for himself. And with great fanfare, he announced, I'm gonna see to it. Mike Lindell is this right winger and he's got this company. I'm gonna make a better pillow. I'm gonna make sure this guy's run out of business. And look at the mentality here. This is like cancel culture at its work. Not only is Mike Lindell a bad guy, I don't agree with him, but because he makes a pillow, I've got to run him out of the pillow business. This is how the left thinks. And of course, all kinds of media jumped on this. You know, this is from about a month ago, Washington Post. Parkland survivor David Hogg launches his own company, NBC News. David Hogg launching pillow company to, quote, put my pillow out of business. Another news report, David Hogg says he's going to take on Mike Lindell. Here's a short media clip talking about how David Hogg is going to, quote, engage in a pillow fight with Mike Lindell. Listen.
1: Parkland school shooting survivor and March for Our Lives co-founder David Hogg says he's starting his own pillow company. He's calling it a pillow fight against Mike Lindell, the founder of MyPillow, who gained notoriety for his support of President Donald Trump.
0: So it's kind of time to check in with David Hogg to see how it's going. Now, first of all, when he first did this, you know, one of the Parkland survivors, this was a real survivor. This is a kid named Cameron Caskey. He said, he goes, this is what that whole Parkland thing has turned out to be about, a money-making racket. I'm quoting him now. I spent so much time promising people this wasn't going to turn into a cash grab. He goes, I'm now putting on my clown makeup with the shame that I deserve. To those of you who marched, donated, lobbied, and called for change, I'm sorry, this is what it's turned into. It's embarrassing. So he's referring to David Hogg trying to sort of rake it in.
2: So one of the things I discovered during this clip searching process about David Hogg is that most of the members of the founding members of this ridiculous March for Our Lives Foundation, the supposed survivors of the Parkland shooting, is Cameron Caskey, the guy that Dinesh was just quoting. Well, he's a drama major. Then there's Delaney Tarr, who is a student journalist. And then Emma Gonzalez, student activist. And if you've ever been looking into this kind of stuff, she's the bald headed, shaved headed, kind of sharp skinhead looking girl, who is also Hispanic and also, I'm just going to guess to say that maybe she's bi or lesbian. Not far of a stretch. So she's a protected class. And of course, so she's a student activist. And then of course, David Hogg is a student journalist activist. So drama club, student journalist, activist, and another student journalist. These are the most outspoken people, the founders of this March for Our Lives Foundation. It's just interesting that those were the ones, the survivors that were kind of pooled together and learning all this stuff in class, like learning the dramatics and the production of a actual, you know, of a foundation, of a story, how to present a case to the media and grab attention to some degree or another. I mean, think about the drama majors that we knew in school. So that's just, I don't know. I just think it's all kind of silly and kind of gross. But that was in the beginning. And then, of course, Cameron Caskey comes out after about a year or two later and says, you know, what Dinesh quotes, that the whole thing turned into a giant cash grab fiasco. And he's embarrassed and ashamed of his part in it at all. Like, it seems like David Hogg duped him as well. Just kind of took the reins on this thing, you know, as it appears to be just another 501c3 write-off to push a bunch of money through and get notoriety. So potentially he could get himself pushed into the Ivy League schools that he applied to but didn't get accepted to during the year, the same year of the Parkland shooting, which we'll go on to in other clips. That's all.
3: I gotta jump in real quick. Josh P just posted on Mastodon, the No Agenda Social, a picture side by side of David Hogg and Adam Lanza, and they look remarkably similar.
2: Isn't it interesting?
4: I think there's some Photoshopery in that one because I've seen that. But yeah, it is weird. They both have that deer in the headlights look, though.
3: The same look. You're right.
4: They're no longer on their SSRIs. Is what's going on there?
3: Yeah.
2: Yeah.
3: Or they're on too many of them.
2: And they both have these strange, like triangular heads, like these weird, sharp, pointy

0: triangle heads.
1: Like a young Dennis Quaid.
0: Yeah. But sharper and more pointy.
1: Yeah, not the fun kind of pointy like Larry likes. But...
0: All right.
1: Those are the good ones. Are we done with Hog for this round, or did you have anything more on Hoggy? Hoggaroo?
0: I have three more clips of Hog, but we'll save those, perhaps.
1: All right.
2: Do we want to hear what Alex has to say about David Hogg?
1: Hog story.
0: Yeah, I always want to hear what Alex has to say.
3: I love how they always doublespeak. You know, Hogg, he knows his demographics. He'll go on Face the Nation and go, nobody wants your guns. Nobody. Nobody's trying to take anything. Go to Sleepy. And then he goes in front of the march. We're going to get them. They're staying in their boots. We're going to take everything. I'm wearing an armband.
2: Oh, bless that man.
4: Oh, shit.
1: All right. Coming up next after David Hogg. Coming up next after David Hogg, it's Gene Simmons.
5: Challengers approach.
0: Oh, man.
4: Yep. Gene Simmons, bass player for the band Kiss, one of the original founding members, along with Paul Stanley.
0: So slimy.
4: Oh, dude, you want to talk about a scum punk. There's no shortage of clips from, God, Gene Simmons' family jewels, the autobiographies. Every word of his mouth just oozes how fucking self-obsessed this man is. And that's what kind of makes it difficult in my perspective, to find like the really good shit for Gene, just because it is so widely known how much of a scummy fucking sleazebag this motherfucker is. So I don't think there's any better place we could start off with, other than talking about Kiss merchandise. I'm sure everyone here is aware of the Kiss machine when it comes to all the different types of products that they've hawked over the years. They're definitely out loud and proud about it.
1: They are second only to George Lucas properties. I don't know if it's that. Maybe G.I. Joe's somewhere in the middle there.
4: Well, this clip comes from the band was doing a tour with they had the new two guys stepping in. So Tommy Thayer and Eric Singer were in the makeup of the Starman and Space Ace and the Catman. But Gene Simmons and Paul Stanley see that the guy interviewing them is wearing the wrong band t-shirt.
6: Kiss in Mexico, estamos con Tommy Thayer, Paul Stanley, Gene Simmons, Eric Singer, Kiss, un mes antes de tocar en Argentina. Thank you very much for doing this. Yes.
7: I have a question to ask you.
6: What?
7: What? Kiss is K-I-S-S. This does not spell Kiss. Gustavo.
6: Yeah, I mean, honestly, I picked this t-shirt specially to do the interview with you guys. I mean, it's not cool to wear a Kiss t-shirt doing a Kiss interview.
7: One second. It's very cool.
8: Por favor.
6: ¿Qué pasó?
8: I got a Kiss t-shirt in our...
6: Oh.
8: I don't want to wear an Iron Maiden t-shirt.
6: He told me it'll be no problem.
8: How about an Iron Maiden interview and we wear Kiss t-shirts? Is that okay?
6: I mean, that'd be cool.
8: No, you don't understand.
6: But I love a t-shirt. If you have one,
8: yeah,
6: I'll wear it.
8: Yeah. Or you can put it on backwards. Let's
6: that's
8: see the back.
6: That's what I did.
8: Yeah, you can put it on backwards.
9: He's going to get a Kiss
6: get a,
9: t-shirt.
6: To get a free Kiss t-shirt.
7: That's how you get Gustavo's very small.
6: Yeah,
7: I am. Wait a minute. How do I get a Kiss t-shirt for free?
8: What's the name of this
7: TV show? Show up with
8: TV
7: the
8: show.
7: Wrong t-shirt. And then
6: the name is Borderix.
9: That's in the dressing room.
6: Borderix.
8: So
6: yeah, with an X.
8: There's got to be something in our dressing room.
6: At the end.
7: Borderix.
8: So we can wear Azteca t-shirts while you do that, right?
6: No problem with that.
7: Borderix.
6: You do whatever
8: like
6: you want.
8: Un momento. Yeah, you don't understand.
6: Come on, I do.
7: We'll get you a good t-shirt.
6: Okay.
8: You're 12. You're new.
9: Wait a minute. I'm 12.
6: Come on, do you guys want every journalist wearing Kiss t-shirts while doing Kiss interviews?
7: I don't want them wearing other t-shirts.
9: It's illegal.
7: Why would you?
6: Yeah, you know.
7: We love Steve. We love Bruce. We love Nico. We love them all. But you're at a Kiss concert.
9: It's a Kiss interview.
7: Doesn't show respect. You're in our house.
6: I don't want to be respectful.
7: Disrespect. In our house.
6: I'm sorry about that.
7: That's okay.
8: And we have a t-shirt also says, I don't understand. If you wear that.
6: I don't understand why.
9: If you went to a Raiders game, you wouldn't wear the other teams. You wear the Raiders.
6: No Kiss t-shirt? Let's go.
7: Go.
8: So we can do me a favor.
6: Okay.
4: All right. I'm going to pause it right here because I guess I made the mistake of not identifying which one Gene Simmons is. But for those of you who are unfamiliar with his voice, he's the one that's saying that, you know, we have a shirt that says, I don't understand, that you can put on. And he was the one asking to get a t-shirt that they could trade out this guy with, because he was wearing an Iron Maiden t-shirt. But this is Gene's ultimate reaction, or I should say response, when they couldn't come back with a free Kiss t-shirt.
8: Put your arms through the t-shirt. Put the t-shirt on backwards. You don't have to take it off.
5: I'll do that.
8: We'll help you.
5: Wear this t-shirt?
8: We took that band out on their first tour.
5: I know.
8: Yeah. NACDC and everybody else. You look so much better. Much better.
6: Okay, let's go.
5: Wow. All right. Well dressed.
10: Okay, guapo.
4: So he makes the guy take his shirt off, put it inside out, and put it back on. At first, he was trying to get him to just flip the t-shirt around so you were looking at the backside of it. It was offensive to see the classic Iron Maiden logo in a Kiss interview.
0: It was offensive to Gene Simmons to have to see a better band while he's talking. He's talking to somebody.
4: Yeah, and just insulting him to his face. It's classic. Classic Gene Simmons. He probably charged the dude.
0: Was awesome, man.
4: He probably charged the dude to interview him.
0: Probably. And then lambasted him for not dressing appropriately.
4: Oh, man. Yep. Well, they know how to do it.
1: I just realized I can't name three Kiss songs.
4: Oh, I don't want to get into it. Kiss is one of my favorite bands.
1: Oh. Whoops.
4: That's what makes this so fun, because Gene is just
1: a... Do you like him for the music or the merch?
4: You know, I like the music is fun to play if you're learning guitar, starting out, because it is so just simple, simplistic, and chords and just riffs and whatnot. But yeah, I mean, if
1: but
4: you just
1: Gene
4: want,
1: is
4: like...
1: He's like the Lars Ulrich of Kiss, kind of, right? Like, everybody hates him, it's fun to hate him.
4: Yeah, yeah.
0: Oh, he's slimier than that, though, Chris. He is...
4: There's a whole. If he doesn't end up making it to the end, I got the clips here, just all the fucking skeezy things. I mean, I don't want to spoil it too much, so I feel like we should just open the polls and we'll
1: Polls.
4: All right, and they're live.
1: Follow
0: David Hogg. David Hogg versus Gene Simmons.
1: Mm-hmm. David Hogg, Gene Simmons. Go to Mastodon. Follow Booberry. Vote on the polls, and you could even. Pokemon.
11: I don't know who created.
1: I don't know who created it.
11: But. Pokemon Go.
4: And
11: but I'm trying to figure out how we get them to have Pokemon Go to the polls.
1: Call 865-465-6271. That is 865-465-6271. The phone lines are open.
4: Yeah, charging upwards of five figures for meet and greets and shit like that. Gene Simmons will do that.
1: God.
4: Kiss caskets. Dimebag Darrell was buried in a Kiss casket. Maybe Vinny too, if I remember correctly, of Pantera.
0: That's tragic.
4: Yeah.
0: Pantera was so much better. Oh my God. I'm sorry, Boo, but I have nothing but detest and disrespect for Kiss. My whole life.
1: I like
0: my
1: Pantera.
0: Whole life. I've always hated Pantera. Kiss.
12: Oh, hi.
4: Oh, hello, caller.
12: Hello.
4: Do you like my outfit today, caller?
12: I love your outfit today.
4: Nice.
12: It's gorgeous. It's stunning.
0: Great. Now you can talk to him.
13: I know your phone calls after I play these clips.
1: Caller, who you voting on here? Who you thinking? Who did you vote for?
12: So it's David Hogg from Harvard, or because he's a Harvard man now.
0: Oh, he's a Harvard man now. Yeah, now that he's famous,
4: and his father's father, and his father's father's father's.
1: You'd think he'd be more of a Yale guy.
0: No,
4: MIT.
0: No, he's a Harvard guy because he's going to go into politics. He's a spook in training. He wants to be Anderson Cooper.
12: Oh, yeah. I wonder, I think he'll be like the director of the CIA.
4: Ew.
1: Oh, wow.
0: I don't think he's got the clout for that, but I think it's an honorable, ambitious outlook, but I don't think he's far too unregulated. He can't even keep his lines straight. He's got to be coached.
1: Yeah.
12: Well, he's still young, though. He's got to still learn, right?
1: Well, he's supposedly young, but, you know.
0: In Harvard, he's gonna get brainwashed, and then they'll just MK Ultra him, and he'll end up being he'll be the shooter the next time.
1: Oh, how great would that be if David Hogg shot up Parkland in like 10 years?
0: Yeah, dude, set your watch, man. Are you kidding me? Set your fucking watch.
3: Stop school shootings if you want to go shoot up a school.
10: Super sudden death.
12: I think I'd have to go with Gene Simmons.
0: No.
4: Yeah, he is.
12: Everything coming out of his mouth, like Boobery said, just like is, I don't know. It's just so douchey. Cringy and douchey and creepy at times.
3: You little smart mouth punk!
4: It's a faucet where the handle's been broken off. There's just no stop to it. And it will never stop. Yeah. Until the line runs out.
12: Yeah.
4: That's
0: Gene Simmons' mouth is the hole in the floor that the toilet sits on top of.
14: Old enough to count, old enough to mount, question mark?
4: With a little fucking wax gasket.
0: The little wax gasket, yeah. You gotta set it on there just right.
15: Guilty.
0: That's almost giving it too much. That's a little bit too honorable, because I don't know if you've ever set a toilet before, but you gotta be careful with those wax gaskets, man. You can compromise it.
4: Mm.
0: Mm-mm. Whereas Gene Simmons is uncompromisable. He's uncompromisable.
12: No, is he still with Shannon Tweed?
4: From what I could gather, yes. It looks like they sold that property in California and moved out to Nevada together. Some ranch light styled property. We are 30 seconds out. Ladies and gentlemen,
0: they got a torture trailer like the Toy Box Killer.
12: Well, great to hear you guys. Have a great show.
4: Well, thank you, caller.
1: Thank you, caller.
0: Thanks for calling.
4: Oh, my.
16: Bye. I didn't fucking do this! I didn't fucking shit!
17: You're a jackass. You're a mean-spirited jackass.
14: Dude, what am I supposed to do, die?
10: Five, 4, 3, 2, 1.
17: Just keep your big mouth shut.
10: Final results.
4: 32nd degree symbology shows up. 32 people, and my guy just couldn't do it. It's David Hogg, 75%.
0: Oh, yes.
1: David Hogg.
4: Oh, take it out like that. Oh,
0: that wasn't even the good clips, man. The good clips are still to come.
4: Damn, uh-oh. Did I pick the wrong clip? Is that not douchey enough? Making somebody flip their t-shirt around?
1: That is pretty fucking bad. Jesus. That is pretty bad. But we gotta give him the crown here for round one. David Hogg progresses to round two.
0: Yes.
17: Douchebag.
10: Round two.
4: Well fought, Dean. Well fought.
0: Hey. I'm a killer.
3: We got a bunch of clips coming up.
4: Let me give you guys a choice here. We could either do Gene Simmons' very first television interview. Perhaps we talk about the box of photos that he has documenting over 4,800 women that he's slept with. He tried to...
1: 4,800?
4: Yeah.
0: That's it?
1: God, I remember thinking it was crazy when Alex Jones was like, I remember there's this clip of Alex Jones, he's like, I don't sleep with men. I probably slept with, let's not exaggerate, 400 women. And I remember thinking, 400 women, Jesus Christ, but 4,800, I guess if you're a rock star, it's, how do you even count? Once you're past 1,000, are you really counting? Is he got like a
4: douchebags? He's taking the photos, allegedly.
3: Hundreds of women.
4: That's what sociopaths do.
1: Like he's in a fucking prison cell and he's puts like a dash by every day.
3: He's got a fuckbook. Hundreds of women.
4: Yeah, that's one way to put it. No doubt.
0: He's probably just got a fuckbook that he's blackmailing all these women for, you know.
4: Well, shit, let's do, okay. I'm gonna ask permission to do two clips. One is, it's better, as a video experience. It's the Tom Snyder interview with Kiss back in the 70s. Ace and Peter are lit off of their minds, and it's one of the most uncomfortable interviews it seems that Gene Simmons was ever a part of. He was so fucking pissed at how wasted these two guys were, and it's hilarious. But I'm gonna do the 4,700 photos. I don't want to spread around any misinformation.
8: Women make one or two.
4: And this is the Tom Green Show.
8: Women make one or two eggs, as far as I know. That's what I've been told by women. We make billions of sperm. Carl Sagan, like, billions and
1: pause
8: billions.
1: Pause it.
4: What is the
1: one
4: issue?
1: One or two eggs?
4: One or two.
1: How do women have more than two kids, if that's the case?
4: I don't know. I'm not a scientist.
1: Excuse
4: me. I'm not a biologist.
15: You disrespected science.
1: Okay, sorry. Among us,
4: oh, boy.
1: You can start it over. I just...
8: And for the healthy ones among us, we make even billions more, 5 minutes to an hour after that.
18: Right.
8: And some women believe
15: it's
8: that every one of
15: science?
8: Those sperm is only for her. You really believe that little girl over there, the one with the white... Yes,
1: you like
8: white
1: her top, one clap?
8: You like her quite a lot.
4: I don't... What's that?
1: I heard somebody just... Like one person start clapping?
4: Yeah. Well, dude, you give her that one semen there, son.
1: Yeah. They were either clapping or fapping.
18: You like her quite a lot.
8: Well, I don't see a guy around. I like all girls a lot.
18: You like I understand you like 4,700 girls. Is that correct? You've slept with 4,700 women. Is this?
8: Well, I didn't sleep. I didn't sleep with all of them.
18: No.
8: I just
18: screwed them all.
8: Yeah.
18: But you actually keep like a. How do you know it's 4,700? First of all.
8: It's interesting you say that, because the first book that I wrote, Kiss and Makeup, the publisher actually wanted to know. You know, they want to know the who, what, when, where, and how, and you have to back up statistics, and I figured I may as well count the photos. Because I'm a big fan, you see. Jillian Barber, she's in here.
15: Kathy Griffin.
18: Okay, we don't have to get into that.
4: And everyone's into it.
18: But, you know, so you have 4,700 Polaroids somewhere, and that's how you know how many. Because Glenn has a similar technique. He has a photo book with, like, 75 women in it or something, right?
8: I wish.
18: Yeah.
1: that kind of, like, counting how many women you slept with kind of gives new meaning to Hassan Piker's catchphrase.
14: Old enough to count, old enough to mount, question?
4: Oh, my God. But this one, I was really excited to come back. This is, I love this interview so much just because of how incredibly uncomfortable Gene and Paul are, both of them. They're, you know, for such prissy fucking, I'm the limelight. It's funny to get their upcomings. And this is Ace just slaying it at the end.
19: What goes through your minds? Do you have time to think about audience reaction while you're performing?
20: I feel like I'm in a movie. I always get the feeling that. You know, without comparing ourselves to anybody else, it's almost like the mid-60s, like we're in a Beatle kind of movie. And we're not even playing ourselves because, I mean, when you realize that a lot of the people at the show have been waiting 3 or 4 months to come see us, and this is like the big night for them. And when you see all these people screaming and crying and all that...
15: Screaming and crying? Why did I spend all that money? I spent all this money.
19: This is it. He goes up in the air. He walks around. We're out of here.
8: True confession time. Right here.
19: Huh?
8: True confession time. Right here. Exclusive on the Tom Snyder program.
15: You'll suffer in the dressing room.
4: True confessions time.
1: Wow.
4: I love it. A great
1: well, thanks for reminding me why I don't like Kiss.
21: No, actually, I'm a plumber.
4: No, not a problem. Well, I'm out. I'm totally knocked out. I did not do well this game.
1: You, yeah, the you and I got both of our guys eliminated round one. So in the finals, it's going to be Cretchit and Dean leading the way. Or the semifinals, I mean. Semifinals. Not the finals, the semifinals.
10: Round two, semifinals.
22: Guilty.
10: Ready? Go!
4: Oh,
1: so it's going to be Al Sharpton versus Bill Gates, I think.
4: Forgot to do the coin toss. My bad. It's number two, Tails, and that is, I'm sorry. That's going to be Bill Gates. Bill Gates is up first.
2: Ooh, Bill.
7: All right, Bill Gates. Billy.
9: I'm going to poop water.
7: I'm going to bring up one of his favorite topics here, and that's killing billions of people. So this is actually, I had this flagged as a bonus clip, but I'm going to run it instead because I think it's better. This is from February of 2010. He was giving a TED talk, and the gist of this was he was trying to explain how to reduce carbon dioxide output. And of course he goes through this big explanation of you have to reduce it by, or to basically you, it's not enough to reduce it. You have to get it to almost zero in order to offset what damage has already been done to the environment. So this is his explanation of how to do that, and his preference is to kill billions of people.
1: Yeah, this is a classic.
23: I asked the top scientists in this several times, do we really have to get down to near zero? Can't we just, you know, cut it in half or a quarter? And the answer is that until we get near to zero, the temperature will continue to rise. And so that's a big challenge. It's very different than saying, you know, we're a 12-foot high truck trying to get under a 10-foot bridge and we can just sort of squeeze under. This is something that has to get to zero. Now, we put out a lot of carbon dioxide every year, over 26 billion tons. For each American, it's about 20 tons. For people in poor countries, it's less than one ton. It's an average of about
2: Bullshit.
23: 5 tons. For everyone on the planet. And somehow we have to make changes that will bring that down to zero. It's been constantly going up. It's only various economic changes that have even flattened it at all. So we have to go from rapidly rising to falling and falling all the way to zero. This equation has four factors, a little bit of multiplication. So you've got a thing on the left, CO2, that you want to get to zero. And that's going to be based on the number of people, the services each person's using on average, the energy on average for each service, and the CO2 being put out per unit of energy. So let's look at each one of these and see how we can get this down to zero. Probably one of these numbers is going to have to get pretty near to zero.
7: People.
23: Now that's back from high school algebra. But let's take
2: laughing.
23: A look. First, we've got population. Now, the world today has 6.8 billion people. That's headed up to about 9 billion. Now, if we do a really great job on new vaccines, healthcare, reproductive health services, we could lower that by perhaps 10 or 15%. But there we see an increase of about 1.3.
1: Now, there's a moment in there where the video kind of helps because he says, probably one of these is going to get down to zero. I have to get down to zero. And he chuckles. And the audience laughs because we don't see what doesn't translate in the audio is in the video. He hits the slide and it switches over to people. So it shows people on the screen right when he says that. And the audience goes like, and there's a, we did a whole 2-part episode early on, like 2 years into the show within our first 10 episodes of Abs and Six Pack on Bill Gates. And there is a TED talk by Sam Hyde of Million Dollar Extreme, the famous school shooter, Sam Hyde. It's called Paradigm Shift 2076. And if you watch it side by side with Bill Gates' TED Talks, it's almost the same thing. It's like, in 2076, you know what's not going to be a problem in the future? The elderly and the disabled. We're just going to kill them. The audience is just like dead silent. And then he like spikes a fake football and goes, we're just going to kill them. It's the same thing. It's Bill Gates' TED Talk, just like, you know, more upfront. I mean, that's, Cratchit, that clip there of Bill Gates is one of the most goddamn fucking disturbing things.
7: Well, and so there's two ways to understand his general premise of, I mean, if we step back and let's give, as this is weird to say, let's give Bill Gates the benefit of the doubt. And he was trying to explain how we reduce our carbon footprint by getting one of those things to zero. Now, of course, he said people, services, and the amount of energy each service you have. So your electrical, your water, your whatever, you know, driving a car around. Well, those aren't going to zero, obviously. So the only thing in his equation that could possibly go to zero is people. Now, he throws out this kind of under his breath comment about, well, if we might be able to reduce that by 10 or 15%. And he's talking about going from 7 billion to 9 billion. So a little over 2 billion people. And if you reduce that by 15%, that's still like 300 million people you're talking about getting rid of. Which is a strange way for him to phrase this, but like, and we're saving the planet because I single-handedly got rid of 300 million people. It's like, that's,
4: I think the technical
7: kind
4: phrase
7: of strange way to go
4: would be the greater good. I think that's how that works.
7: Well, the other option is, like I said, I was giving the benefit of the doubt, but
5: the better the other good option is,
7: let's assume that his 15% was referring to the total population of 9 billion. And he said, we need to reduce that by 15%. That's like 1.3 billion. So he just throws out a billion people. Say, like, we'll get rid of them. We don't need them. It's like, but I don't think his carbon footprint's going to get reduced at all because he has 18 private jets and, you know, his big houses and all his vehicles and whatever else he's doing. So clearly he's referring to, let's figure out how we reduce the population through, and he brought it up, through vaccines and healthcare, whatever that means. And he wants to focus on the poorest, to start with the poorest people because they're the easiest ones to dupe.
1: Now, Caleb, when he was on the show and we went covered this whole Bill Gates thing, he's always been the skeptic, and his argument was, well, no, because if people are vaccinated and they are less sick and have less disease, they're less likely to have more kids. And I don't think that makes any sense, as if people, you know, in third world countries, now that they got vaccinated and people aren't dying from polio or fucking whatever, all of a sudden they're going to be like, well, now we can have less kids. I think the reason they would have more kids is probably because they need more hands for farming or whatever they're doing. I just don't understand Bill Gates' arguments, or the Bill Gates defenders, the Bill Gates sycophants' argument of having more vaccines equals people in third world nations will choose to have less children.
7: I actually have a clip about him talking about that. I can run that later. But
1: If you want, you can run it now. And if you'd like, because
7: is this going to affect our douchebag contest, though, if I'm running two clips?
1: Well, it depends how many clips you have. I know, Dean, if you want to, you can play one or two clips on the back end when you have Sharpton face him. I know you.
0: Hell yeah, man. We'll do two for two.
1: It's your strategy. Whatever strategy you want to take.
0: Because I think I have three remaining clips. And we could do two on this round. And then if I make it to the finals, I still have one final goodie.
1: Yeah, it's whatever you guys want to do. It's all about which strategy you choose.
7: This one's it's 2 minutes, but it's him specifically talking about the increase in population based on the let me rephrase, the decrease in population growth based on improved healthcare, or yes.
23: In this year's annual letter, Melinda and I
7: sorry, this is from 2018.
23: The toughest questions we get asked and give our answers. One that's come up for a long time is, as we make the world healthier, is the population going to get so big that feeding everybody and maintaining the environment is going to be impossible? Here we can see a chart that looks at the total world population over the last several hundred years. And at first glance, this is a bit scary. We go from less than a billion in 1800, and then 3, 4, 5, 6, and 7.4 billion where we are today is happening even faster. So Melinda and I wondered whether providing new medicines and keeping children alive, would that create more of a population problem? What we found out is that as health improves, families choose to have less children. And this effect is very, very dramatic. We find that in every country of the world, this is repeated. The population growth goes down as we improve health. So we've taken that chart that shows the global population growth, and we've actually extended it out all the way to 2100. And we can see that instead of continuing, it actually flattens out. Another way to see that is through this rate of population growth. And you can see that in the 60s, that reached a pretty high number, over 2% per year. And it's now come way, way down. Now, 11 billion people, still a lot. But the good news is that the faster we improve health, the faster family size goes down. And so we can feel great about saving those lives.
0: That's gaslighting. He's gaslighting.
4: Oh, it feels so good.
0: He's talking about people in the. He's talking about people in the throughout the. Come on, man.
7: Well, and again, dude. All his data is
0: people
7: based
0: were
7: on
0: healthy. People were
7: all
0: healthy.
7: All based
0: and
7: on
0: so
7: like the worst parts of the world too. So.
0: No way. He's a gaslighter, man. It's a narcissistic bastard. Supreme douchebag, though. I gotta hand it to you, Kretcher. That's a really good one.
7: He just can't wait to think about killing lots and lots of people.
0: That's all he thinks about.
7: Man, I made this graph and it went like the numbers went down. That's billions dead. Awesome.
5: Oh, a wishing well. We're gonna toss a penny in.
4: Boom! 2 billion people gone. Fuck that guy.
7: You think he has a tattoo of Thanos on himself somewhere?
4: I think Thanos has a tattoo.
1: Thanos is not a douchebag. Like, Thanos might be a murderer, but he's not a douchebag.
0: Yeah, he has a tattoo of himself on himself.
1: Yeah, like Steve-O. Like fucking Steve-O.
7: Thanos has a tattoo of Bill Gates.
4: Yeah, there we go. That's it.
7: You got a tramp stamp of Bill Gates.
4: Oh, man.
1: That's disrespecting science.
4: That's some fucking show art if I ever heard of it.
17: You're a mean-spirited jackass.
4: Oh, my.
22: Guilty.
1: All right. up next, it's Al Sharpton, if we're done with Billy Boy.
7: Yeah, I'm done.
0: Yeah, let's do it. Let's move on with the second clip out of the four that I got you. So,
1: R1P2.
6: But this is what I never understand, right? Which is that part of the definition of racism is assuming that there's a certain characteristic that is amongst all people of a certain race or gender or sexuality or anything like that, right? And what I find so strange is that Al Sharpton is the singular figure who's allowed to speak. The singular figure who is automatically asked to speak is a little bit, you know, like that celebrity agent who's always able to get to people, whether they're stuck down a mine or whether they've gone missing in the bush for 4 weeks.
9: Al Sharpton don't care about the black community, because if he did, he would care about black on black crime. But when a black person shoot another black person, Al Sharpton is nowhere to be found. Blue's Clues can't even find him. Dora the Explorer can't even find him when there is black on black crime. But let a white cop shoot a black, and there go Al Sharpton.
11: You got a problem with that, nigga?
7: Lord.
1: Oh, whoops.
0: I think there's
1: my
0: more
1: mistake.
0: That
1: was my mistake. That was my mistake. My mistake.
0: Dude, are you fucking this up?
1: This
6: is what I never understand, right? Which is,
9: shoot another black person, Al Sharpton is nowhere to be found. Blue's Clues can't even find him. Dora the Explorer can't even find him when there is black on black crime. But let a white cop shoot a black, and there go Al Sharpton, ready to make some money.
24: In my own mind, I was not an informant.
9: Ready to make $100,000 to $1 million.
24: I was not and am not a rat.
9: There you go.
24: Because I wasn't with the rats. I'm a cat. I chase rats.
9: That's the only time he cared. And yes, Al Sharpton hate white people and cops. But what crook don't hate a cop?
6: Surely there are more articulate people to the specificity of George Floyd's life than this bloke who would never have met George Floyd, clearly, until after his death.
24: That's right. Racism. Race, race, race, race, race, race, race, race, race, race, race, race, race, race, race, race, race, race, race, race, race, race, race, racial, race, racial, racial, racial, Mr. Racial Entitlement. Of racial entitlement? This is racial profiling. Obsessed with race. Racial entitlement. Racial, racist, racist, racist rodeo clowns.
25: The Reverend Al Sharpton is revealing how he worked with the FBI in the mid-1980s. The TV host and activist said yesterday that he did record conversations with alleged mobsters. The Smoking Gun website has documents calling Sharpton a confidential informant for the Bureau.
24: In my own mind, I was not an informant.
25: Sharpton said the only embarrassing thing about the new revelations are, quote, those old fat pictures, Charlie.
3: there would be 100,000 pastors in the United States of America who would be able to speak far more legitimately and far more unifyingly than Al Sharpton, whose entire career has been based on race baiting and division. It's a disgrace that they're pulling him out here.
12: Reverend Sharpton, thank you for saving America. Thank you.
13: Give a hand, Nancy Pelosi.
1: What does he mean?
14: Look
1: what
14: at
1: does
14: that demonic
1: even,
14: rat.
1: What does that even mean when he says, in my mind, I was not an informant?
0: You know what that means, man. It means he has convinced himself that he was doing the right thing. That in his mind, he wasn't an informant. Meaning that he's the only person that believes that he wasn't a rat. Everyone else knows that he was a rat. Everyone else knows who knows anything about the case knows that he was busted because he was working with Don King. Because there was a whole investigation behind the corruption in the boxing rings and the boxing racket way back in the 80s. And he was in there with Don King. He was best friends with Don King. And the FBI were trying to set up and trying to figure out all the money laundering that was going on. And they caught him on tape. The video was crazy. This is back with Fat Al. Fat Al with his jumpsuits and his huge medallions and his fucking...
14: It's Fat Albert.
0: He looked like Larry King from the... The Nebraska child ring thing, man. He looked like that guy. Yeah. But he was busted on tape, and all these fucking feds got him basically saying, like, you know, we're going to move this money. And, you know, do you have these people who are going to move it for you? And he's like, yeah. And Al kept upping the ante and guaranteeing that they'd be able to wash the money out and all this kind of stuff. So
1: do you think the honorable Reverend Pastor Manning is correct that it was AIDS that made him lose that weight?
0: I don't think so. No, man. He's a bazillionaire, dude. He gets on these weird bazillionaire diets and shit. I think what he did is he got a lap band. I think he had part of his stomach removed. I bet the guy can only eat.
7: Yeah, I think
0: he
7: did say he had surgery, and then of course they, you know, like with a lot of these folks in Hollywood, you know, they do the surgery, and then they have chefs and nutritionists and all these people to ensure that they're only eating what they're supposed to be.
1: I mean, also, if he's just munching on Vyvanse or Adderall every day, just enough speed will do that for you.
0: Totally. But yeah, he got busted, man. He was a rat. And he knew he was a rat, but in his mind, he wasn't a rat.
4: He was one of the good guys.
0: He was one of the good guys.
4: He still is.
0: On the side of justice to root out the corruption that he was a part of. But that's just part of the story. I mean, that's just that one case, but he's got so many other things, like that whole Tawana Brawley thing in 1987. And they found overwhelming evidence. The grand jury found overwhelming evidence in 1987 of the Tawana Brawley case that the entire rape allegation was a complete fabrication, a total hoax. And Al Sharpton went on a record to name Stephen Cajones.
1: Yeah.
0: Cajones. He was the New York DA that fucking Al Sharpton named by name as being part of the six cops that allegedly raped this woman, beat her up, and smeared feces all over her fucking body. The whole thing ended up becoming clearly fabricated. Never happened, but he never let it down. And that DA sued Al Sharpton for, I think it was $150 million for defamation, but he actually was only awarded $65,000. But awarded $65,000 or $65, that guy won the case because, honestly, the truth was on his side. The whole thing was a fabrication. And, you know, Al Sharpton doesn't give a fuck. He's jumped on it. Just like we've seen 100 times with Al Sharpton. Any sort of weird crime or even alleged crime or manufactured crime, he's right front and center until the money runs out, then he disappears. You know, Is Al Sharpton still talking about George Floyd? No. You know,
1: Is he still talking about Juicy Smollett?
0: Is he talking about Tawani Brawley? I mean,
4: Breonna Taylor.
0: Yeah, it's all over. He just moves on to the next thing because he's a fucking predator. He's a total predator. Anyway, you want to roll a second clip?
1: Yeah. Right. That'll leave you, I think that'll leave you one for the finals if he makes it to the finals.
0: I'm going to take my chances. Let's roll that round two, part one clip.
13: This way, I don't know that they're viewed as house Negroes in the term. I believe that they are in the house and the rest of us are in the field.
0: In person.
13: It would not be an inaccurate description, though I would not be, you know, I'm not one to make controversial statements.
8: Democrats rushing to Al Sharpton's defense this week after President Trump blasted him as a, quote, con man.
15: But should they be cozying up to him? Op-eds in the Washington Post and the New York Times criticizing the candidates for ignoring Sharpton's controversial past.
25: Joining us with her reaction is Fox News contributor Dr. Alveda King, niece of Dr. Martin Luther King Jr. Welcome to the show, Alveda.
16: Well, good morning, Fox and friends. How's everybody?
25: Great. Thanks so much for being here. You know, I saw this praising of Al Sharpton, and I wanted to get your reaction. What do you make of it?
16: Well, you know, Reverend Sharpton is not a peacemaker. He's a pot stirrer.
13: When we talk about it, we're pulling the race card. Race, race, race, race, race, race, race, race, race, race, race, race, race, race, race, race.
1: Can we play devil's advocate for a second? Maybe this is out of context, and the Honorable Reverend Al Sharpton was talking about like a race, like a horse race.
4: Like NASCAR. He's a big
0: car. Oh, yeah.
18: Let's have a race war!
4: He's a big car racing guy.
0: Yeah.
1: Number one on the tracks, number three in our hearts. Dale, yeah.
13: Race, race, race, race, race, obsessed with race.
16: He stirs it up. Sometimes he'll touch things that nobody else wants to talk about. He put it out there in such a bold, sometimes ugly way that you have to talk about it. You can't ignore it.
13: I think cracker is a certain personification of a certain type of person down south, just like redneck. I mean, you know, some people misinterpret cracker meaning all whites is not true, but the confusion means you shouldn't use it.
16: The only thing is, he doesn't remember what my uncle Martin Luther King Jr. was all about. Peace, love, coming to the table, talking, not slamming at each other, not stabbing at people. So he does what he does well, I have to say that.
13: Obsessed with race, race, race, race, race, race, race, race, race, race, race, race on race.
8: Alveda, the Democrats running for 2020 are praising him as a civil rights champion, but as you are aware, Al Sharpton's National Action Network has not always been on the side of fighting for everybody's civil rights.
16: Sometimes when we say civil rights, it makes people think, oh, he's great. He's for civil rights and all of that. But is he for civility? Is he for calmness? Is he for coming to the table and making peace and justice? No, not most of the time.
13: Race, race, race, race, race, race, race, race, race, race, race, race, race, race, race, race, race, race, race, race, race, race, race, race, race, race, race, race, race, race, race, race, race, race, race, race, race, base, but don't bring up race this way. I don't know that they're viewed as house Negroes in the term. I believe that they are in the house and the rest of us are in the field. Race, race, race, race, race, race, race, race, race, race, race, race, race, race, race, race, race, race, race, race, race, race, race, race, race, race, race, race, race, race, race, race, race, race, race, race, race, race. I think cracker is a certain personification of a certain type of person down south. Racial, racial, racial, racial, racial, racial, racial, racial, racial, Mr. Racial Entitlement.
19: No, that's racist.
0: I'm sorry about that, but believe it or not, those are all consecutive pieces of one long supercut of Al Sharpton saying race 345 times in 1 year on his network channel.
1: NASCAR.
18: I'm gonna say racist stuff.
1: I didn't pull it, but there was this clip going right along like that when Hassan, like you mentioned, Boobery got banned from Twitch for saying cracker. He, as soon as they let him back on, he went through a laundry list of like slurs against white people immediately.
18: Take that, crackerhead!
1: It's like
20: mayonnaise monkey, vanilla gorilla, and numerous other kinds of words. Top notches, honky, so insane.
1: Okay, I can't. It's too. That's a black version. It's all blown out. But yeah, vanilla gorilla and mayonnaise monkey are both pretty good.
4: Oh my. Was that both clips for both of y'all?
0: Yep.
4: Are we ready for the polls to open then?
18: Uh-oh. Bill Gates.
4: Al Sharpton, Bill Gates. Sir. Ooh, almost ready? Did one day. Five Go! Minutes. It's live.
18: Bill Gates.
1: All right, the phone lines are also open. You can call in 865-465-6271. Give us a call. You liking Bill Gates or the Honorable Reverend Al Sharpton?
7: Has Bill Gates ever been on Al Sharpton's show?
4: Oh,
0: that would be so good.
4: Yeah,
1: that would be good.
7: Or maybe Gates could have Al Sharpton on one of his next little presentations he does.
1: I think Sharpton's one of the types of people that Bill Gates is trying to get rid of.
18: Bill Gates!
1: Hey, caller, you're on the air. It's Abs in a six-pack. Fellow Douchebags Part 4, you're live on the air with Boober.
2: I'm going to have to go with Alex Jones, and I think it's Bill Gates.
1: Okay, yeah. Bill Gates.
18: Bill Gates?
2: Yeah, he's a massive douchebag. I mean, there's so many more. If I could do a write-in, I would say it's coked out champagne.
1: Yes. All right. I like it. We'll maybe get him on
2: all
1: the next
2: one. All right, word up. I love you. Abs in a six-pack.
1: Oh, thank you, caller. Anything else?
2: Yeah, word up.
1: All right, word up to you. Word up to the homies.
18: Is your literally word... mentally retarded.
4: Caller, is your word up?
2: Yeah. Oh, hey.
4: Is this
2: you're right. I am literally retarded.
1: No, it was Sean Penn. Alex was talking about Sean Penn.
2: Oh, well, I got to comment. I'm like Bill Nye and Almost Live. You know, I grew up in the Northwest, and Almost Live was like that show at the time. They made fun of all the white people. You had the high-fiving white guys, you know, Kent and Barion. If you didn't live in the city, you were a flannel-wearing, like, trucker hat nincompoop.
1: Yeah.
2: Yeah, and then Bill Nye was like this smarty pants, but that was in the 90s, dude, before, like, a lot of things. Like, back in the 90s, I was a teenager, and we would drive our cars around, you know, because that
0: no
2: was
0: way.
2: Cool.
7: It's called cruising.
2: No, straight you know, up cruising, dude. Like the whole city blocks would be like a parking lot.
4: I do have
2: and
4: an anecdote.
2: And you would just kind of like tap the gas pedal and rev your engine. You'd be like, wrong.
4: I do have a brief.
1: Did you ever have anywhere in particular you were driving? Was there a particular destination you were driving to, or are you just driving around?
0: No, dude. They called it cruising because you just fucking sat there.
7: It was
0: that
7: called
0: was cruising.
7: Cruising. Yeah, you just kind of drive
2: cruising.
7: Up and down the same
2: you'd
7: city
2: go,
7: block.
2: Everybody,
7: yeah.
2: you'd go downtown, and you would cruise the block, and you just drive around yeah, in yeah. a circle, and it would take like 2 or 3 hours.
0: Yeah, we did that in my hometown, too.
1: We only ever did that when we were like trying to find somewhere to get high that wasn't at home, because we weren't allowed to smoke
2: no,
1: weed
2: you would,
1: with the parents.
2: You
0: oh, just get
2: high
0: in your car,
2: while
0: dude.
2: You're sitting in the fucking parking lot.
1: Okay.
0: Exactly.
2: Yeah, it was like American Graffiti, but in the 90s, and then it just stopped after that, because everybody was more interested in their phones or their video games than, like, driving around or going on a walk or something. It was like, oh, I could just do it right here on my phone. I'm cool, man. What do you want?
1: Well,
2: you know,
1: caller, I got to say, video games did get a lot better since the early 90s.
18: But I get it.
0: Pokemon
18: I mean,
0: on the go. Pokemon on the go,
18: games
0: man.
18: Are fun. I mean, I go to
25: I don't know who
18: video
25: created
18: play shit
25: Pokemon Go.
2: I love you. Thank you so much.
1: Thank you, caller. We love you.
0: Thanks, caller.
2: All right, word up.
1: Word up. Keep cruising for a bruising. Is it about time for the timer music?
4: I'm still seeing 1 minute on the counter. We got a little bit of time. Not a tremendous amount, though.
18: I hate Bill Gates. I hate him.
5: And also understand that you are further advocating to, I guess, ban different okay. words such as, and to my knowledge, these are not banned.
0: Porch.
5: Hillbilly.
18: Yeah, brother.
5: Hicks. Hello. Mayonnaise monkey. Vanilla gorilla.
1: How you doing, caller?
10: Word. Hey, I'm doing well. How are you, sir?
1: Oh, pretty good. Who you voting for? You got Sharpton or Gates?
10: Oh, Gates is the biggest douchebag in the world. I mean, he wants to kill everybody. Seriously.
18: Oh,
10: like,
18: Billy
10: Sharpton
18: boy.
10: Just, like, says a lot of crap. But
1: well, Sharpton might want to kill everybody. He just doesn't have the funds to make it happen.
0: Sharpton just wants to rob everybody. Sharpton just
7: wants
0: to rob everybody. Yeah,
1: that's a racial stereotype, Dean.
0: Gangster.
10: I got two questions for you guys.
1: Yeah,
18: that's where you make
10: first
18: the money.
10: First off, Cratchit, what the fuck is? I gotta watch the Steve. Well, what am I watching for? I got a pair of Steve's in my basement. Well, why am I looking at my Steve?
7: It's an old gag from The Simpsons in like the early '90s when Leonard Nimoy was on, and then he left, and so they had the pimply faced kid come in to read his closing statement, which was keep watching the skies, and he misread it as skis.
10: Okay. I don't remember that episode, but that's awesome. Okay.
7: It's the X-Files episode. Record. It's worth a watch.
10: Yeah, definitely. And Dean, I got to say, dude, I only know so many Deans. I'm one of them, and you're the bald.
1: Dino nice. Barino.
0: Hell yeah.
1: Dean is the bald.
0: Thanks.
18: Balls.
0: Thanks, man. I am the bald.
18: Balls.
10: You're the bald. All right. You can blow me up balls. Or whatever.
1: We don't blow you up here. We just hang up on you.
10: Third day signing balls.
18: Balls.
1: Thank you, caller.
4: And those polls have closed. Polls have closed. It's fine.
1: All right, let's get these final results here.
4: 35
9: final
4: people
9: results.
4: With 66% of the vote. It's Bill Gates. It's Bill Gates.
0: Oh, man.
1: Billy
0: That's a good
1: boy.
0: One
1: now.
18: Oh, Billy boy. Bill Gates.
1: Oh, well.
18: Bill Gates loves you.
11: Douchebag.
5: Hillbilly. Hick. Mayonnaise monkey.
4: God damn it.
5: Vanilla gorilla. And numerous other kinds of words are honky, whitey. Numerous other kinds of words, redneck.
0: In person.
5: That are used in common vernacular.
1: I think Vanilla Gorilla and Mayonnaise Monkey are the two best ones I've ever heard.
0: Vanilla Gorilla.
1: Vanilla Gorilla.
0: That's a good one.
1: So Bill Gates, man, he's officially in the finals.
4: Yeah, he's going to the,
0: I love it.
4: The finals.
17: Muzzled,
1: Do you
18: want to be
1: Dean,
18: impregnated psychically by Bill Gates?
1: Dean, do you want to play out Reverend Al with that last clip you got?
0: Yeah, let's do it.
1: All right.
15: Dr. King, knowing you like I do know you, I'm always curious as to why Al Sharpton is the paragon of virtue with Black America, especially in the media.
17: You know, when they say, Reverend Sharpton, let's call Reverend Sharpton, and then somebody says, well, maybe not.
21: Okay, so I need somebody to get Al Race Baiton Sharpton on the phone right now and tell him to call me.
17: We're getting that a little bit more. Like I say, he has a purpose. He does that well.
22: Racial entitlement. Racial profiling.
17: But he's not a peacemaker. I want to remind America, Reverend Al Sharpton is not a peacemaker.
25: You know, Dr. King, Al Sharpton has a long history some would describe as race baiting.
21: Al Race Baiting Sharpton.
25: There have been some anti-Semitic comments that he's made.
1: Like
25: some have argued that he has incited violence in the past or condoned violence
18: really
25: in the past.
18: I
21: think cracker is a certain personification of a certain type of person down south, just like redneck. I mean, you know, some people misinterpret cracker meaning all whites is not true, but the confusion means you shouldn't use it. I mean, sometimes being flippant, you say things you shouldn't say because it gets in the way of your message and people don't really understand what you're saying. Okay, so I need somebody to get Al Race Baiton Sharpton on the phone right now and tell him to call me so I can personally tell him he needs to stop embarrassing and exploiting the Black community. Al Sharpton don't care about Black people. The only time he show up is when he know he can bank off of somebody else's pain. The only people that make a bunch of money off of dead people are people who own funeral homes and Al Sharpton.
25: So what do you think the impact is of 2020 Democratic contenders coming out and without any reflection, it seems, on his record, just praising him?
17: Well, you know, Reverend Sharpton is skilled at race baiting. So are the Democrats. He's a racist. She's a racist.
3: This is
1: racial
3: racist rodeo clowns.
6: And what they won't tell you is

0: Well, man, Al Sharpton. See you. Wouldn't want to be
1: so long,
0: you.
1: Sailor. Yeah, he's a superstar, but not quite. The
0: you know what?
1: Bill Gates.
0: We
1: man.
0: Get. I mean, we are on the No Agenda stream. We are on the No Agenda stream, just to give some respect to the greatest podcast in the universe, the best podcast in the universe.
1: Yeah.
0: Might as well give this Al Sharpton give this one out on his way out.

0: she's in the race. Kim Kardashian, Sigourney Weaver,
1: Rush. R-E-S-P-I-C-T.
0: They're all jitty.
1: R-E-S-P-I-C-T.
0: There's no real conflict.
1: Resist. We must. Resist. We must. We must. And we will much about that. Be committed.
2: I got your phone calls after I play these clips. I appreciate everybody calling in today. I just start getting so pissed at these people.
3: All right. Last round of the semifinals here.
4: Going round two semifinals.
3: David Hogg versus Bill Nye. Is that right?
5: Bill Gates. Oh, yeah, Bill Nye.
6: One of the some Bill.
3: I think that's right.
5: Bills. Bill Nye the Science Guy.
4: Wow! Incredible!
6: He brought his own theme music with him.
3: I would, if I was Bill Nye, I'd carry around a beatbox, or I mean, yeah, something like it, you know, jukebox or whatever you call it. Just play that song.
6: You may be too young. Have you ever seen the movie "I'm Gonna Get You, Sucker"? You ever seen that?
5: It's a good one. That's great with the fucking aquarium shoes, man.
6: Well, there's a guy who has his own theme music, and instead of having it like on a boombox, he has the band follow him around with his theme music.
5: Yeah. Dude, I'm Gonna Get You, Sucker is one of the best movies ever made. Is that a Mel Brooks movie, man? I don't think so, but
6: no, it was Keenan Ivory Wayans. It was the Wayans.
5: Oh, yeah. Brilliant, dude. Underrated for sure. Brilliant movie.
3: Oh, the geniuses behind White Chicks. Yeah.
7: It's going to be David Hogg up first, Dean.
5: All right. David Hogg, man. Well, I think we already know everything we need to know about him. He's a CIA asset, an MK Ultra trainer.
3: A CIA asset.
5: He's a CIA
6: Harvard
5: asset.
6: Scholar.
5: Harvard scholar. MK Ultra in the making. Go ahead and roll. Where are we at now? Clip. The second clip out of the four that I sent you?
3: I think so. We only played one last time, right?
5: Yeah.
3: We'll play this and see. We'll start here.
8: So it's kind of time to check in with David Hogg to see how it's going. Now, first of all, when he first did this, you know, one of the Parkland survivors, this was a real survivor. This is a kid named Cameron Caskey. He said, wow. He goes, this is what that whole Parkland thing has turned out to be about, a money-making racket. I'm quoting him now. I spent so much time promising people this wasn't going to turn into a cash grab. He goes, I'm now putting on my clown makeup with the shame that I deserve. To those of you who marched, donated, lobbied, and called for change, I'm sorry this is what it's turned into. It's embarrassing. So he's referring to David Hogg trying to sort of rake it in. But I don't think that this kid needs to worry about David Hogg is not going to rake in anything. You know why? Because he doesn't know how to make a pillow. Let's follow the track of his so-called company. First of all, you can see with all this publicity, he gets incredible marketing, A+. But of course, people are going to ask, well, where's the pillow? And David Hogg is like, well, I don't have a pillow, but I have an idea for a pillow. It's like, well, yeah, but you can't sleep on an idea. I kind of like Mike Lindell at least made a pillow. Where's your pillow? And David Hogg is like, well, I don't have a pillow, and I don't think he's ever going to. He put out a request, this is again several weeks ago, offering $200 to the public to find somebody to design his logo. So evidently the guy doesn't even have a logo. He doesn't know how to design a logo. He's offering 200, you can get an idea of the value of his company. I'll pay $200 to design a logo for a company to take on my pillow. Now, Newsweek decided to go check the patent office to see if a good pillow, this new company, has been registered. A new

Newsweek said, we can't find it. There's no record of such a company even existing. Well, the funny thing is that shortly after the news broke about this Good Pillow company, another guy, this is a guy unrelated to David Hogg named Robert Holland of North Carolina, he decided, everyone's talking about this Good Pillow idea. You know what? I'll go get the patent. I'll go get the copyright. So this dude, probably a Trumpster, unrelated to Hogg, decided, I'll take over the name, and he owns it now. It's his pillow. So the bottom line of it is, and you see here how leftists are, they think it's so easy to start a company. Oh, you know what? I'll just tweet out about it, and the company will mushroom into existence. No. It's hard to start a company, and Mike Lindell has done something amazing in building this massive, successful company. David Hogg wants to run him out of business, but it doesn't look like David Hogg is going to be, even anytime soon, getting in business at all.

0: one more time. You're killing it.
1: David
0: this is amazing.
1: David Hall.
0: David fucking Hall. Not even one. Thank you, everybody.
2: David Hogg has no adult views.
3: Oh, my God.
4: Hey, there's a pubic hair on my coat.
3: That wasn't the best clip to run into, man. That was poor strategy. I think the other two I have are bangers, but we'll see. What you got, Gretchen?
2: Well, you got two left, so we can do one more now, or you want to save them both for the championship in case he makes it to the champion, to the final?
3: Ooh, well, let's just roll one more now.
2: These are both labeled as round two, part two, so I don't know which one you want to roll.
3: Oh, Christ. The first of them. Yeah, I was really good at this. I've been practicing. Let's roll with the first round two, part two.
2: they're definitely different clips because there's a 10-second difference in them. So.
3: All right.
5: Hey, guys. As some of you may have heard, David Hogue, who was one of the survivors of this
2: show. Wait a minute. Hogue.
3: Yeah, that's what she says.
2: H-O-A-G, Hogue. David Hoagie. That's his new name, David Hoagie.
6: God.
2: He's the submarine sandwich kid.
5: Hey, guys. As some of you may have heard, David Hogue, who was one of the survivors of the Stoneman Douglas High School shooting in Parkland, Florida, recently got accepted to Harvard University with a 1270 SAT score.
3: University?
5: The story has hit the news.
6: 1270? Holy shit.
5: A lot of people have been up in arms about it. For those of you who don't really know who David Hogue is, and you're like, who is this anyway?
2: Who is this? I'm sorry. Who is this clip from?
6: Yes, oh, who is this?
3: I don't even remember what the name of it is. But
2: David
3: Hogue.
2: Like
3: it's like a some sort of online YouTube tutor college strategy type channel. I don't know. Weird woman. But I love the way – I love her presentation.
6: Is she going to suggest that if you need to get into Harvard, just go potentially get involved in a school shooting?
3: As a matter of fact, she does. The whole video is like 12 minutes long.
6: Just like Harvard.
2: Just like scan the police scanners at all times and just ride your bike around until you hear of a school shooting and then just show up and start kind of filming it but not have any real evidence that anything happened.
3: Well, what she really does in the clip is she shows that the whole reason why David Hogue was accepted into Harvard was not because he was particularly smart or gifted or had anything to offer. It was the fact that he jumped on a news story and put himself in the limelight and used his mom and dad's connections to remain in that limelight and draw attention to himself, start his little foundation, March for Our Lives. And that is what she says is the only reason that he was accepted to Harvard, not his GPA, and certainly not anything that he has as far as intelligence or any real innovative capabilities. It's just the fact that he basically rode the limelight into stardom. And that's all it takes to get into Ivy League schools is to be popular.
4: I'm not that smart.
3: That's it. But play the clip. I don't want
2: to. David Hogue.
5: And a lot of people have been up in arms about it. For those of you who don't really know who David Hogue is and you're like, who is this anyway? What happened is he was present during the Stoneman Douglas High School shooting in Parkland, Florida. Basically, he helped launch and he was probably the most visible leader that came out of that school to help form a student group that began to fight for more gun control in Florida and nationwide. Just to recap some of his accomplishments in the last year, he's traveled across the United States to get out the youth vote and call for more gun control, raising over $1 million with a foundation that was created in the wake of this incident. He's amassed hundreds of thousands of followers on social media. He wrote a book with his sister. He's had numerous speaking engagements, including at Harvard. So that is kind of his story. But through this course, his own academic standing has been one of the stories that he's shared on his Twitter feed. So all of this goes back to last spring when, a couple of months after the shooting, he tweeted about how he was rejected from numerous schools, including Cal State Long Beach, UCLA, UC Santa Barbara, and UC San Diego. Then these articles go on to say, but he was accepted by Harvard, without explaining that he did this in two different admission cycles. So the rejection letters came from his admissions during the normal admission cycle of his senior year, because he was a senior when this incident happened. So he had already turned in all of those applications, all the UC applications at least, by December 1st of 2017. And then this incident happened February 14th of 2018. And then usually decision letters come out in March or sometimes April. So he was finding this stuff out in March, a month after the shooting happened, but his application had probably already been reviewed before anybody even knew who he was. So then he was admitted to UC Irvine, but decided to take a gap year. So when getting into Harvard, it's not like he got into Harvard with his application before any of this happened. He got in after all of this happened, because what's happened is he's become essentially a leader in a political activism movement. And that's the wow factor that got him into Harvard, obviously. It wasn't necessarily his SAT score, and it wasn't his GPA.
3: That's it. Wow factor. Wow.
7: Wow. Oh, wow. Oh, my goodness. Oh.
8: Wow, that's great.
7: Oh, my. 2 years.
8: Really kick-ass information.
7: Took a gap year.
3: Yeah, David, so what's interesting also... What's interesting also is that he applied to 4 or 5 California universities.
6: Yeah, they were all like in California, yeah.
3: All California. And there's a lot of reason, I think, why. It's because he's from California. He lives in California. He was in California at the time, I think, of the Parkland shooting. I think, or perhaps he was just in, I mean,
6: on local California news like 6 months earlier or something, and they said right. He was a senior in high school?
3: Well, yeah, there's a kid that was his debate partner who was making a video while he was in class. This is before the supposed shooting even happened. And this kid in his class was like, and then there's this guy. He points his phone at David Hogue and he says, this guy is 25 years old. He's from California. He's not even supposed to be in our school, but he's my debate partner.
2: Yeah, that's such a weird clip. And I've never found a reasonable explanation for that.
3: Well, because he was planted. I think he's a California resident. He's MK training. And I think he was planted in Parkland for this supposed shooter thing.
7: He does have those MK Ultra eyes.
3: Oh, he does, man.
2: Adam Lanza, man. Like Josh P said.
3: And I only say that because I think that's what lends to the fact, the undisputable fact, that he applied for all these exclusively California schools before the shooting. Because I think at the time he was a California resident. I think he probably still is. I mean, there's all kinds of videos of him being in California, talking about his home and all this other shit. Like he's a local California guy. So how could he be in two places at once? I don't know.
7: Unless he's a clone. I would take clone for $300.
3: So that's it. That's my David Hogue.
2: David Hogue.
7: Are you ready, Cretchen?
2: Well.
7: Yeah. Oh my, I can't wait to see it. I don't know.
3: God damn it.
2: Dude, Bill Gates needs his own theme song that's like in that same vein.
6: He should just take that one and just crappily dub over it with a different voice.
2: We could easily do that, yeah.
6: Yeah, get Cold Acid to do it.
7: Find a karaoke track. Easy.
2: Yeah, Cold Acid. We need a Bill Gates the vaccine guy parody or something.
7: Bill Gates the vaccine guy. Bill.
2: Vaccines rule.
7: It's only gonna hurt a lot.
6: It's only gonna be super painful.
7: Oh, I'm sorry. It's only gonna be super painful.
2: Yeah, a lot of that's really exaggerated. You see, it's just super painful.
7: Oh, my God.
2: All right. So, Bill Gates, it's...

0: Welcome to the 2 hour folk hour. Does the Reverend Doctor ever start you with Hank the Third? Punch, fight, fuck. No, I don't think he do. This show is going to be a little different. I'm Darren O. You have a request? RNR.show. Just think of it as us kicking back, honoring the Reverend Doctor, having a little breakfast in hell.
1: In the middle.

0: It's everybody's favorite part now, the audience participation part. How many people have done the part with us before at the shows? Yeah. Okay, we've got a good crew. How many people don't know what I'm talking about? Well, it's about half and half. All right, we've got some new blood in the audience. Well, don't get nervous, folks. It's a very easy part. It's not difficult at all. I'm not going to be all Pete Seeger on you and divide the room into a melody half and a harmony half. And there's no words to memorize or anything like that. It's just a rhythmic thing, kind of a grunt, a heave-ho, if you will. We're all going to be lumberjacks on the Sabine River for just a couple of minutes here. While we do this next verse, we want you to do it along with us here. Scrappy and I will get you started. Then we want everybody pitching in, man, woman, and child. Here we go.
1: Hoom. Ha.
0: That's the part.
1: Hoom. Ha.
0: Do it with us now.
1: Hoom. Ha.
0: Not if you're eating, though.
1: Hoom. 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
0: Keep it going now.
1: Hoom. Ha.
0: Every one of the men did the work of 10. Sandy scrambled up to the top.

0: All right. You can stop now. That was a fine work, gang. Thanks for pitching in. Very nice to be done. I've been doing this a little bit for about 25 years now, and I've noticed a few years after I started doing it that there's always a couple of people in the audience. You don't have to raise your hand or feel embarrassed or anything. There's always a few who were concentrating so hard on their part that they didn't hear what happened in that verse. Now they're lost, so we'll do a quick little
1: happens
0: recap.
1: To me almost every night.
0: Happens to you, Scrappy, really, after all this time, huh? Well, that's sad.
1: I count on this portion of the show right now.
0: Okay. So we'll do a quick little recap for those lost people. The good news is we broke the log jam, so your work is over for the night. You can relax now. Bad news is our captain, Sandy Gray, he didn't make it off in time as the jam all came tumbling down. That's where we're picking up the story.

0: Cleaves, Breakfast in Hell. No, I've heard that one on the 2 hour folk hour before. Dude, who are you?
1: Howdy! This is Beautiful T from Tennessee, just sitting in for a little fifey. Do we hear some Punch Brothers?
2: One, two, three.
0: Yeah, Nugget Up wanted to send this one out to the Reverend and the Doctor. Same guy.

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There's the Punch Brothers. And Billy Bones flooded his basement, and I think that means he wet his pants. Not sure. He won't be bringing any women home to the Love Shack, that's for sure.

0: Shack.
1: Yeah, it is. That's the Cleverly. Buford T just like grinded his way right out of here. Don't know what's going on with that dude. 420 came in from Kilo Romeo Plus Plus. He just says, in the grass. And if you are tuned in this early, and thank you, Kilo Romeo, you dig the Reverend Doctor. So I'm sure you've heard this song a billion times. It's a train song.
2: It's a song a guy wrote, probably one of the first ones I ever did. And it's a song about his grandma's boyfriend. That's how he described it to me. It was almost described perfectly, me and my grandpa growing up together.
1: The legendary Jerry Jeff Walker.

0: great Jerry Jeff Walker covering the Guy Clark song, Desperados Waiting for the Train, right here on the Mighty No Agenda stream. The Reverend Doctor's off. You know what that means, Buford?
1: I don't know. What does that mean?
0: His granny might be smoking something.
1: You mean the marriage, Juana?
2: When it gets dry and you want to get high.
1: Everybody in the troll room smoking marijuana. I can smell it.
2: I gotta clean them seeds just one more time.

0: bastards used a drum kit. What's going on, Dug It Up?
1: I can hear the wind whisper my name, telling me it's time to head out again.

0: Thank you for letting me come out tonight. Thanks to everybody on the internet for listening and watching. We had a blast. I can't thank you enough. God bless you. Thank you so much.
1: Yeah, Rodney Foster, Texas in 1880. You've got it on the mighty No Agenda Stream. It is a show day. The Reverend Doctor is off doing Reverend Doctor family things. So we're just having some fun here. You can still boost him. And you can still cash app him at $PfeiferMo, PHIFERMO, because he's a big old Mo. That was Rodney Foster. Of course, that's Texas music. And then you have Kentucky music. This is Chris Knight.
2: This next song is a song about the time I killed the guy that killed my brother.
1: Greatest intro of a song ever.

Thanks to Bully Steed, who came in for 11-11, saying thanks for sitting in for the Reverend Doctor. How about some Nate Growler and the Dorfels? Any? Well, this is the only one I found so far. Let's hear how it sounds. Thank you, Dame Bully Steed. He dug it up. That's a drum, I think. Nothing like recording a concert when you have chatty people by the mic. You're like, shut up, dudes! They're playing music!

Yeah, the Dorfels, Nate Grower. Dug It Up says more rock and roll. Didn't have that on the bingo card, Javit. Happy birthday, Mutter. No agenda.streams where you want to be if you want to troll along like Dug It Up.

0: complaining about the alcohol mentioned in the song.
1: Howdy! This is Buford T from Tennessee. You're listening to the 2-Hour Folk Hour. Not with Fifey.
0: Yeah, he'll be back, though. He'll be back on Thursday to undo all the damage we're doing here in this studio. Here's a Billy String song, Fifey. About the summertime. Ron V, how about that, buddy? Got some heat coming in.

0: Yeah. Now that sounds like something you hear on the Reverend Doctor Show. That's Billy Strings with the Punch Brothers. Why?
1: The folk hour never ends.
0: Uh-oh. That sounds like a train song to me. Oh, it's a hoedown. Get your hoedown, boys. It's Rhonda Vincent, not a hoe, with the Rage. The Orange Blossom Special.

0: Vincent in the ring. Doing the Orange Blossom special. Dug It Up in the Troll Room says, man, it don't get no better than this. Which, of course, is a double negative, or maybe it's a Dug It negative. And he's like, but Pfeiffer has a way better version. JCD no longer the biggest curmudgeon in the No Agenda universe.
1: Go fuck yourself. What did you have for breakfast?
0: Now for the Irish portion of the show. Alison Moorer. Singing Carrick Fergus.

thanks to Doug It Up for the 11,111 Satoshi boost. That's 111111. No, 11111. That's it. 11111. He says, keep it on the rails. That's what we're trying to do, Doug It Up. Thank you. That was Alison Moore, the first artist that I ever saw on a CD. Yeah, kids are like, what's a CD, man? There was a sticker that said no vocal processing was used, no pitch correction, because she could just flat out sing. I think that's when she was married to Steve Earle. She's now married to Hayes Carl, of course, making them Eskimo brothers. But let's dig with her ex-husband and the Irish theme. Make the Reverend Doctor proud. Keep this show on the rails and all. One of the greatest Irish songs ever written. And Steve Earle's German, man. I mean, I don't think he's Irish.

0: I was going to go into another song, but it'd be rude not to play a Hayes Carl song, I think.
1: And just one more reminder, we did record the show tonight, so you may want to take that home. You can. And Eric over there has got all kinds of shirts. You're sweating through your shirts.

0: Thanks so much, everybody.
1: Yeah, Hayes Carl, you. Drunken Poet's Dream. How about some Kevin Welch and Kieran Kane? They always make a good noise. Right here on the Mighty No Agenda Stream, 2 hour folk hour. The Reverend Doctor is out having fun, so we've taken over.

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Now, one of my favorite female vocalists out there, the lovely, the talented, the sweeter than honey, Miss Kelly Willis.

0: Thank you.
1: Yeah, Kelly Willis doing Rapt a Song, written by her husband, Bruce Robinson, who is going to be singing this next song, written by his brother, Charlie, the late, great Charlie Robinson.
2: But I wish I

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0: Great song.
1: 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And I miss that dude. Him and Todd Snyder, really. Those were guys I thought were going to be around for the next 20 years making fun songs to listen to. But sometimes that's just not the plan. You've got it on the Mighty No Agenda Stream, 2 hour folk hour. The Reverend Doctor's off in the woods. If you can find him, you get a prize. And, I mean, I'd be remiss if I did this show without any from the sultry Sierra Farrell.
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0: sultry Sierra Farrell in Dream. You have a special request.
1: Howdy, y'all. This is Buford T from Tennessee. Just calling in to request my sister.
0: Yeah, well, who's your sister?
1: Molly T.
0: Oh. I didn't know they were related. I guess we're all related, huh?

finale title in the Golden Highway. Right here on the Mighty No Agenda stream. How about one more song about trains?

0: At Eaglesmith, I wish I was a freight train. I wish I had more time. We could just get rid of the rock and roll pre-show, I guess. But I got time for one more. And how about one? Alison Krauss, Vince Gill. Oh, yeah, and some other girl with them.
1: Our next performer is a global superstar, and she's performing tonight with some of the greatest musicians in the world. Alison Krauss, Vince Gill, Sam Bush, Edgar Meyer, and Eric Darkin. Already a winner tonight, Taylor Swift.

0: Everything sounds better when Allison and Vince are singing background and playing guitar and doing all that good stuff. I want to thank the Reverend Dr. Pfeiffer for letting me have so much damn fun. Hope he's having a good time and we didn't just wreck his whole damn show.
1: Why don't bluegrass musicians ever do it doggy style? Because the banjo keeps hitting him in the face.

Jeff is Dream Show Day for the best damn podcast in the universe. Thanks to me for the 2 hour of a fucking good time and Buford T. Man, that guy's crazy. Buford T is nuts. Boost the Reverend Doctor. And if you'd like me to do more of those shows, you just have to get the Reverend Doctor out in the woods more. But now it is time to switch gears. Go to the rock and roll until the big show. If you have a request, I'm going to keep doing the show. Go over to rnr.show. You can also support the show there. Very simple. Value for value. And get over to the troll room. Noagenda.stream. It is a safe space today. Sir Bemro is not around. Nobody to complain about the Ned birthday report. And I hope it's a good one. I haven't even looked yet.

0: The folk hour never ends.
1: Yeah, that's right. Our pre-show guy, everybody.
0: Garen O'Neill is the best.

0: Thank you so much, Messi!
1: Messi!
0: Three nights in Paris! Patrick Dominic Pavi! You've been incredible! You've been incredible! And I've been Jack White!
2: Yeah, Jack White getting us going with Seven Nation Army. And yeah, if he's going to play all that feedback, I'm going to play with the balance and see, like, woo, make all you mofos crazy if you're not wearing, or if you are wearing headphones, I guess. But thanks to Weirdo for the 1,000 booth. I think that came in doing during the 2-hour folk hour, but I didn't hear the horny thing go horn, horn, horn, woo. But, you know, I knew he wasn't boosting this.

we should care, all while he is sitting out by a lake in Upper Michigan. Crazy son of a bitch having too much fun. I bet you he's drinking, too. Winding down the last show of June, on this day in history, Franz Ferdinand was assassinated, which was supposedly why World War I started. Also on this day, the Treaty of Versailles was signed, ending WW1. Oh, and on this day, Mike Tyson bit Evander Holyfield's ear. Wow, and he's still chewing on it, I bet. Famous birthdays today include Mel Brooks, who turns 100 today, NASCAR legend Junior Johnson, who's still running through the woods of Caroline, Gilda Radner, oh man, she was the best on Saturday Night Live. That's back when Saturday Night Live was funny, man. Rosanna Dana, oh, perfect stuff. Kathy Bates, Don Baylor, thrown in some baseball, John Elway, thrown in some football, and Pillow Man. Mike Lindell, yeah, Ned likes to bite his pillow. What can I say? John Cusack, liberal scumbag. Elon Musk, non-liberal scumbag. And Rob Dyrdek. Who is Rob Dyrdek? Should I know Rob Dyrdek? I don't know Rob Dyrdek. But how about a deep dive into some music birthdays? Two guys from Procol Harum having birthdays today. Bobby Harrison, drummer, who'd be 83. And David Knights, who is 81 today. I've gotten too much sun the past few days, so I defer to show the host as a whiter shade of pale. Well, yeah, I don't leave the house, man, and I'm Irish, so I stay very white. You can almost see right through me. Translucent. This song seems like it might put people to sleep, though. That's okay. Y'all need your rest.

0: slowing down at the end. Procol Harum, a whiter shade of pale. Ron V wants to know if anybody remembers the Big Chill. You'll be asking that tomorrow when it's 1,000 degrees outside, man. Kurt Vanderhoof, guitarist from Metal Church, turning 65 today. I know some metalheads are no big on Metal Church. This is called Net English 101. I know some metalheads are no big on Metal Church, but I am not sure how they describe their music. I don't know.
1: Pussy shit!
0: Oh yeah, that's out. Like Benbrose, they have a lot of cats. Kind of sounds like Biden's sound guy.

man. Where's Bemrose when you need somebody to complain about a song? Charles Closer, drummer and keyboardist who's played and produced for Nine Inch Nails, turning 63 today. NetNet says that's not a lie. If you give me another big file. Just adding on to the workload. He says it ends abruptly, as does life.

little 9-inch nails. All Davies guitarist for James turned 61 today. How about a song about getting laid for the trolls? Well, that's just kind of being mean. They're like, what's getting laid? We're trolls! We're trolls!

Mike Stormer, bassist for The Killers, turning 49 today. He, Net says, like many of us, are no longer young. What do you mean by that? He warns of a weird fade out. To be ready for that. Don't be afraid.

the Killers when you were young, right here in the Ned Birthday Report, which is finally, I mean, we finally got around, sadly, to the end. And lastly, Tim McCord, guitarist for Evanescence, was brought to life 47 years ago today. Oh, this sounds like a Troll Room favorite.

Seven Cents, Bring Me to Life. That'll be the last song today on the Net Ned Birthday Report. If you missed it, you just have to show up earlier. I mean, show up at 9 a.m. That's when the Reverend Doctor comes on with the two-hour folk hour, and then come over here and rock your socks off at 11 a.m. Central. And let's do this one for Sir Nubbin. Let's get a little reckless.

0: Pretty Reckless live from Hellfest with a song that kind of goes with that. I'm going to hell.
1: You got to be fucking kidding me.
0: I'm not. Here's one for Ron V. He came in with a $5 donation via PayPal, and he wanted a song about the heat. Yeah, we're getting it here in Chi-Rac soon. Thank you, Ron V. Still waiting for my brisket delivery.

0: Billy Idol, heat, it's hot in the city. Hey, let's double up the heat songs for you, Ron V.
1: Bring the noise, bitch.
0: Canadian Brian Adams. Thanks, Doug. It up 22-22. He says it's cool in hell. Let's get you underground. It's always cooler.

0: Brian Adams in the heat of the night on the Mighty No Agenda stream.
1: Hello.
0: What? Hey, how you doing?
1: It's hot, isn't it?
0: Yeah, it is hot. It's getting hotter, though.

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2: 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Are you fucking retarded?
0: Yes.

In excess, Red, Red Sun. Right here on the Mighty Noah Genesis team, I'm Darren O. This is the Rock and Roll Pre-Show. We're taking you right on up to the best damn podcast in the universe. And sometimes we are the rock and pop show. Thanks to No Beret, who came in with a $10 donation. This is how you do it, kids. You go to rnr.show. You donate, in this case, $10 from No Beret. And he says he wants to hear some Sabrina Carpenter pop music forever. You're on a man, No Beret.

0: Nobre has been unstoppable ever since he found out about Sabrina Carpenter.
1: We've had the pleasure of making some records and playing a lot of good music with this fellow. Give it up for Todd Snyder, man. But just the embodiment of all good things in Nashville. Yes, indeed.
0: I'm going to play this one for the Reverend Doctor.
2: I want to play a song for you that I made up a while ago about a friend of mine that always told me that he wanted to die peacefully in his sleep like his grandfather had, and not screaming and crying like everybody else in the car. And he also was pretty famous in our neighborhood for asking people to play train songs when he'd come into bars. And so when he died, everybody in our neighborhood, it seemed like, made one up. So this is one of many train songs that was written in East Nashville in 2004. It'll go like this.

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1: Todd Snyder.
0: Right, Great American Taxi. Play a train song over in the troll room, noagenda.stream. If you're not there, you're missing out on all the fun. They're talking about women, especially ones that are trouble. And I was going to play a different song, but it turns out that one of Todd Snyder's good friends, Jack Ingram, wrote a song about that girl. The exact one you're talking about. I'm going to play that song for you now instead of the other song I was going to play.

Yeah, Barbie doll. Man, she's real good looking. She ain't got no heart.

0: 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Black Dame Loca can take care of you. She came in with $10.80. That's why she is a program director here on the best damn pre-show in the universe. And she says, this one is a rockin' acoustic number. Been playing a lot of those today. Man, this is a long day. Have I been here longer than an hour?
1: And the song is called Tommy Gun. Have an awesome evening. Thank you very much, Royal Republic.

0: Did that get us anything? No? Did we just sell out?
1: We did a long time ago.
0: I don't care about selling out. I'm fine with it. It's cool. It gets you free stuff. No, it doesn't.

0: whatever. So you're business people, right? Yeah.
1: Not always. Awesome.
0: Do you wear a tie to work every day?
1: No.
0: No? Me neither. I wish I could afford a tie. That'd be awesome. But I want to have a tie made entirely out of diamonds. That's why I can't afford it. As of this moment. After this show, though, with the huge fee in mind, we can just get a diamond tie each, right? Yeah? All right. So we're going to round this up right about now. It would be really cool if we could still do, like, the we sing, you sing part. Would that be cool with you? Can we try it? Yeah? We got two people there.
2: Okay. Feel me, Lord. Come on. Here we go.

0: Very, very good. Thank you so much. Here we go.
1: That was awesome.
0: All right, let's do this.
2: I guilty stand before you. I know I misbehaved. I never meant to hurt you, but you did. Screw you. I humbly beg forgiveness. Hope that my soul be saved. But if I had a final wish.
3: Johnny.

0: much.
1: Royal Republic doing Tommy Gunn right here on the mighty No Agenda stream. And speaking of that law song, yes, Rob the constitutional lawyer came in with $11.55. Oh, yeah, that amount. There's some meaning to it. Can you guess what song's coming up? This next law song shows that if you push a judge, he might just throw your sorry ass in the city joint. 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

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I mean, I did accidentally break your bong that looked like a banjo, though, Pfeiffer. 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I was like, man, I'm plucking, but the thing ain't playing. What's going on? And then somebody's like, dude, that was a bong. The more you learn.

0: soul. 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Can you open up your mind? Can you open up your heart? Can you look at yourself in the mirror right now and admit to yourself there may be things in the universe that you do not understand? And with just a little bit of an understanding, your life might be better, your teeth might be whiter, your friends might be like beautiful kids from Tennessee. 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Right, all you gotta do is believe. All you gotta do is look at yourself in that mirror and give me one little word. Just one little word. All I need is an amen. And if anybody has an extra for Cotton Gin, Billy Bones, or others that are joining the list, a woman.
1: This is a song about childhood.

0: is.
1: Yeah, it was madness, I tell you, madness. Now let's get weird. It's the girl you want. Nobody can really replace the Reverend Doctor. He's certifiable.

Yeah, but you can't always get what you want. Thanks to Surfer, who came in with $5 via the Cash App. That's $ Ozzy Ball, OZZIEBALL, for the rock and roll. So I'm going to give you some. Thank you. It's the same old situation. It's a crew. They're a motley crew.

0: Motley Crue, same old situation right here on the Mighty No Agenda stream. Now a Chicago boy playing a folk song. Sing along if you know the words. Why?
1: The folk hour never ends.

0: Yeah, the late, great Warren Zevon. We got time for one more before the big show.
1: Not tomorrow when you see all your friends who weren't here tonight.
0: Yeah, those fools.
1: You tell them you just didn't have a good time at the Stick Show. You had the best of times.
0: Oh, we always have the best of times right here on the Mighty No Agenda Stream.

0: Yeah, it's like it never ends. The Chicago boys with the party noise, that is Sticks, and that is going to end my four-hour day, because that's going to do it for another edition of the No Agenda Rock and Roll Pre-Show. Thanks to everybody for tuning in, requesting songs, supporting the show, and yes, trolling along. It is all very much appreciated. Yeah, Pfeiffer will be back on Thursday. Don't worry. He wouldn't give me the show for 2 days in a row. Get your requested now. Go over to rnr.show. But it is now time for the main event, the big show. The power at the top of the hour, the media deconstruction that you need to function. They are given every ounce because every second counts. They're the hard-hitting, noble-shitting, truth-spraying, jingle-playing, future-telling, insanity-quelling, groundbreaking, ring-shake-shaking, troll-baiting, media-berating, critical-thinking, teaching, value-for-value, preaching, baggy-trouser-wearing, they've been trying to stop swearing and alleviating your fears. For over 18 years, support the show, noagendadonations.com. Then I will be back on Thursday to pump that wattage into your cottage. Blast that bass all over your face. Stream the bits and bites for the dames and knights and the rest of you trolls out in Gitmo Nation. But until then, I am indeed Darren O'Neill, and these are my last few words. Take it away, Podfather.
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2: 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And is Suits and Boots now an official sponsor of the Rock and Roll Pre-Show? Rob, the constitutional lawyer, sure does get around. Trolls, in the morning to you. You are connected directly to the heart of the Texas Hill Country. My children.

0: again.
1: Huh. Sounds a bit like your boys there, Green Day. 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
0: Good morning.
1: Well, in the morning to you, in the morning fat to the fat lady, in the morning to the fat the beach, in the morning to the dog, hooray! Woo! The trolls in the troll room tuning in live. You've got your bat signal on your app, and here it is in the sky. There it is. Retweet the tweet, boost the tune, slash the X, wine on the blue cry, spin a reel, and do something with those crazy nut jobs on the TikTok. Episode 1881, The Palindrome. 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

0: Adam Curry, Josie Dvorak. Test.
1: Oh, yeah. Okay, let me get all our systems going here. Okay, we are recording. Yeah, press the play and record button at the same time. Release the pause button, and we're good to go. You're mic bumping. I'm sorry. You're not bumping your mic, of course. It's just the cable somewhere on the ground, but it's pretty prevalent.
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3: Monitoring Mahjong Mania and broadcasting live from the heart of the Texas Hill Country here in FEMA Region Number 6 in the morning, everybody. I'm Adam Curry.
2: And from northern Silicon Valley, where the Democrat Socialists haven't taken over yet, I'm John C. Dvorak.
4: Crackpot and buzzkill in the morning.
1: That's amazing. The whole Sunday shows were filled with people talking about it. It is great.
2: Yeah, it is great.
1: And before we do that, how was the meetup?
2: The meetup was fair.
1: Fair?
2: It was about 20 people. It wasn't that many. But we had there was the regulars, and it was a good meetup.
1: Well, I'll tell you that... people should tag No Agenda Show on their Instagram pictures. This is what you do. This is how you...
2: Oh, yeah. Well, I think that's good advice.
1: This is what you do. Tina said, hey, John had a meetup. Look at that. Because she's on Instagram and it showed up for her. So your evil or Jay's evil plan is working. The Instagram... We're going viral with the Insta. You know, I was thinking about these meetups. I mean, we've been doing meetups for how many years now?
2: Actually began with you and the Hot Pockets tour.
1: Right. Oh, wow. So that was 2009, I want to say. 2000.
2: Yeah, that's when, and then it gravitated toward the trailer that you couldn't write off.
1: Well, I tried, and that didn't end well for me. But since then, you know, we were using meetups.com even for a little while, and people
2: hated
1: it.
2: Yes, we were for a very short time.
1: People hated it, and then Sir Daniel came in.
2: And then they all of a sudden they wanted us to pay.
1: Oh, yeah. Yeah, right. Well, like, we're not going to pay for a scheduling website. And then Sir Daniel stepped up and said, hold my beer. And he made noagendameetups.com. I was thinking, because, you know, at first the meetups were you and I attended, and then people started doing meetups where we weren't there, so they had our heads on sticks. I don't see as many heads on sticks anymore as
2: I
1: used to.
2: No, I haven't seen a head on stick for a couple of years.
1: Yeah, so that's
2: over.
1: The heads on sticks are over. And it's a global phenomenon. We had meetup in Ukraine. We just had one in Berlin. We have them in Japan. We have them in Australia. We have them in Brazil. We have them in the Netherlands, the UK. Not many in France, actually.
2: There's the one with the Gardere.
1: Yes, Baroness Isabel. Yeah. And, you know, Pastor Brian had a message this morning about loneliness at 57, despite our hyper connected world, 57% of Americans are lonely, and it's a majority of men. Now, his obvious message is that, you know, with Jesus, you don't have to be lonely. But I was thinking, what an important thing these meetups are, because I was just looking at the picture of you and your people there at the meetup, and this is a very disparate group. These are people probably don't visit the same bars normally or the same, you know, hangouts, and some people may never get out of the house or just think, you know, like, or can't find a people to hang out with. And I think these meetups is like everybody knows that you can come to the meetup and you're going to have one thing in common. It doesn't matter what angle you approach it from or what you think about politics or the world or life. You have something in common. And it's like, oh, we all have our amygdalas in check and we just want to hang out and have a drink and chat. And I think we are actually combating loneliness in the world.
2: So I want to up the ante on these things.
1: All right. Here we go.
2: Guests
1: bring a guest?
2: I'm going to have Brunetti come to one of the meetups. He's going to be the celebrity guest.
1: Oh, celebrity guests. Oh, that's a good one. Well, we've had a fair amount of celebrities throughout the years.
2: But they're not celebrity guests.
1: But he's not really a celebrity guest because he listens to the show. He's a producer, although only an associate executive producer.
2: No, he's been executive producer. Don't get him mad. He won't do the gig.
1: He won't do the gig. Does he have a rider?
2: I'm not doing the gig if Adam keeps insulting me.
1: Yeah, come to think of it, he hasn't called me in a while. I'm a little worried about that.
2: Probably for good reason.
1: So, yes.
2: So I think then, you know, you get the... I think the Mercy Me guys. I mean, we got Jackie Green up here in Sacramento. He should come down. I mean, there are people
1: we can use as shills.
2: We have celebrities that we should be using to get people to come to the meetups. We need an extra gimmick, though.
1: What do you mean, extra gimmick for the?
2: Well, some sort of thing like a certificate that you came to the meetup, or you know, just something. Just something a little extra.
1: Wait a minute.
2: It's like the sticker guy who always comes to the Albany meetup, and he's always dropping off stickers.
1: Hey, the No Agenda Shop, No Agenda Sticker Club, that's a good deal.
2: They're making some terrific... Their stickers are out of this world. They're fabulous.
1: And, of course, they're derived from No Agenda Art Generator. But the one I got, the legal tender I got in the mail the other day, and some other one, it's good. And they're the perfect size for sticking anywhere. You just stick them up on stuff. Stick them everywhere. People are like, oh, that's a pretty sticker.
2: Near toll booths. That's my recommendation.
1: As you're driving through with your Easy Pass, you can do it.
2: Well, if you get an Easy Pass, it's not going to do much good there.
1: So what is the gimmick then when we have our celebrity appearances at the meetups? What is the?
2: I don't know. We have to start thinking about it.
1: Okay. The most emailed response to this podcast, is it about Iran? Is it about the war? Is it about the economy? Is it about the midterms? No. The most response I've received this week, I don't know about you, because it's hard to spell Dvorak, is Mahjong.
2: Well, that's interesting. One of our dames, dame in waiting, she's not quite yet, who was at the meetup, had from the 70s a mod, because I guess in the 70s, this was Mahjong had a moment of popularity, and she had a Mahjong necklace. That she had gotten in the 70s in New York.
1: Wow. That's great.
2: She said, what do you think this is? And she shows it. And I said, that's a Mahjong tile. I know that much.
1: Of all of them, got so many different emails. This is from Sarah in Brentwood, Tennessee. ITM Adam and John, Mahjong mania has indeed taken hold with the suburban ladies of America. My neighborhood friends in the 40-plus club paid to learn from a pro 2 years ago, and it's become our favorite girls' night-in activity. It's not just a silly game for bored women. It's a booming industry. There are countless companies that sell designer tiles. Oh, here's... How about a no-agenda Mahjong set? I'm thinking of something here. The average for these designer tiles, $500 a set. Whoa. Two of my good friends have 10 sets each. They are the most enthusiastic collectors of our group. You can find tiles to match any aesthetic, any hobby or a session or podcast. I added that. One of our girls is a diehard Swiftie. You should hook her up with Darren. And she bought the Taylor tiles. What? The Taylor tiles for around $500. My friend who loves Jesus and America has a nativity set with baby Jesus as the Jokers.
2: That's blasphemous.
1: She brought over her brand new $475 Patriot tiles yesterday to play at my house, enclosed a picture of me winning on the New America tiles sporting my AC JCD swag. Maybe it's time for someone to design a No Agenda Mahjong set. Exit strategy.
2: Where is this person from?
1: At Brentwood, Tennessee.
2: Yeah. So again, this is one of the advantages of living in California. This is not out here.
1: No, you guys are boring. We've got cool stuff.
2: Oh, yeah. There's nothing more exciting than a night in Mahjong.
1: don't know. I mean,
2: No, you're right.
1: I don't know. Don't knock it. I mean, hey.
2: We still play Baccarat.
1: Pinochle was the thing, the one that got me last show.
2: Pinochle. I still don't know. I don't even, is that a card game? I don't even know. I think it's potato chips. I'm not sure what you play it
1: it's
2: with.
1: It's a pinochle with a shuffleboard on the wall. Never understood it. Anyway, let's get back to the communism, because that is fantastic. It's so funny. And the defense by some is just...
2: Yeah, I have a thesis when we're done.
1: I'll kick it off. I know you have a couple of clips here, so let me kick it off.
2: Just a couple.
1: This is Senator Tim Kaine. This is from this morning on Spank the Nation. And he was just... aghast about how stupid Trump's comments were.
4: Senator, I want to ask you a little bit about what's happening here at home. There were three far-left candidates handpicked by New York City Mayor Mamdani who won last week over more centrist candidates. Some are looking at that and saying the reach of the left wing of your party seems to be expanding. And here is what President Trump said. Take a listen.
5: It's becoming a communist party. These are not social democrats. These are hardcore godless communists. They're godless communists. All communists are godless. They don't believe in God. This is the most serious threat to our country since its existence.
4: What do you make of that attack here?
1: Have
4: concerns that the progressive platform of some members of the party will make it more difficult to win in other parts of the country headed into November?
6: Margaret, what the president said is just goofy word salad. I'm not an expert on New York House races. I am an expert on Senate races. And we have got Senate candidates all over this country working to flip red seats blue by focusing on the president's mismanagement of the American economy. Cost increases because of chaotic tariffs, illegal war. Focus on goofy things like ballrooms, arches, and the reflecting goofy pool.
1: He likes, I don't know if this is a new term they're trying to launch, goofy. I mean, it used to be weird. That was a pretty good one, even according to Scott Adams, rest in peace. Goofy may be a new term they're trying to launch.
2: It's possible. I mean, the idea of calling what Trump said word salad to try to deflect from the usage of that phrase aimed at certain Democrats.
1: It is, I think, a very good characterization of communism. They are godless. Am I wrong?
2: Well, Marxism technically rejects religion.
1: Right.
2: Oh, so, yeah, because the state should be the religion.
1: Yeah, yeah. So it wasn't goofy, and it wasn't an attack.
2: Well, I know what he's talking about.
1: It wasn't an attack. But ABC this week, they had the man himself on. They had Mamdani on and discussed this. And this might flow nicely into your clips, I think, because I think I know what you have, because I – actually, I was going to clip it, but I saw you come in with it, so I figured I wouldn't do it. Here he is, the Muslim mayor of New York.
7: And you're hearing some not just dismissive, though. There's resentment. And this is from fellow Democrats who think that this could jeopardize Democratic chances in the fall. I mean, you've got Josh Gottheimer, a Democratic member of Congress, says, many of us believe, as do I, if you're a socialist, you are not a Democrat. And in fact, they put out a manifesto today. Have you seen this thing?
8: Sounds pretty socialist to me.
2: Hold on. Wow. There's an irony.
1: Yes.
2: Yeah, manifesto, which is always. That's a communist idea.
1: Either that or you're a mass murderer or you killed Charlie Kirk, one or the other.
2: Yeah. Yeah. Yeah, it's true. Yeah. It's a bad idea.
1: Yeah. Manifestos usually not seen as a good thing. Unabomber, you know, all these kinds of although the Unabomber's manifesto was more like a guidebook for the future.
7: And in fact, they put out a manifesto today. Have you seen this thing?
8: Sounds pretty socialist to me.
7: It's not a communist manifesto. It's a moderate manifesto.
1: Moderate manifesto? Oh, really?
7: Saying we are capitalist, not socialist. We believe in a growing, fair, and competitive economy, entrepreneurship, ownership. I mean, this is a direct response. They've made it clear to what you did here on Tuesday.
9: Well, I mean, you know, that's great, but what's a party if not its voters? And I'm proud to sit in front of you as the mayor of our city, having received more than a million votes a little less than a year ago. And when we're talking about these incredible congressional candidates, they won their races, and they won their races with a vision of what politics should be, and one that actually speaks to working people. And for a lot of people who ask themselves, what does democratic socialism mean? And you can tell them the answer at a theoretical level. It's the choice to extend democracy from the ballot box the rest of their lives. But in terms of what it means over these last 7 months, we've seen a city with democratic socialist principles at the heart of it within our administration. And what we've delivered has been record lows when it comes to murders and shootings.
1: There's no one left. That's why it's record low. Everyone's leaving New York. And the rest, they're soy boys and girls.
7: So is it pragmatic democratic socialism?
9: I think democratic socialism at the heart is pragmatic. Because if we cannot deliver for working people, then what is this for? I'm not interested in writing a manifesto or, frankly, in reading one. I'm interested in delivering. And that's exactly what we've been showing.
7: But they're saying that if you're a socialist, you're not a Democrat. I mean, is there room in the party for both of these views?
9: Yes, here I am. Here are so many more. And I think what makes our party a beautiful party is the fact that it's a big tent, that we have.
7: But you've also said it has to be a party with a spine, with a backbone.
9: Yes, so even a tent has to stay up.
7: Yes, so, you know, does it have to stand firmly for these ideas that you're talking about that others are calling dangerous?
9: I think it has to stand for working people. And I think it has to be willing to fight for working people. And
2: fight,
9: I think that
2: fight,
9: there are.
2: Fight.
1: Working people. These are liberal white women.
9: Who are offended by the prospect of a party that knows who it fights for and goes every day to work for that. Because what we've seen over many years is a willingness to not only explain away the status quo, but frankly, even to look to benefit from the status quo. And that's not what working people are looking for from our party.
1: It's so disappointing when I hear this interview with ABC, like not even getting to the core of the policy. Who pays for what? How do you do this rent freeze? How does it work economically? It's just like, this is the word salad.
7: So there was also a take, it's not just Democrats. You probably heard what President Trump had to say about you and about the candidates you supported. And he warned that if socialists win, and he calls you communist, but you will start living in squalor. There'll be no food, no housing, no military, no law and order. There'll be nothing. And he had a few other choice words. By the way, he also said he still likes you. But what do you make of what he? I mean, the Republicans are going to make you the poster child for the Democratic Party.
9: Let them. We don't have to ask ourselves what life looks like if a socialist wins. I won last November, and over the course of these last 6 months, what we've delivered for working people are the very things we were told were impossible.
1: Like?
9: We've delivered free childcare for two-year-olds for the first time in New York City history. We've delivered tens of millions of dollars back to tenants who were taken advantage of by bad landlords. We've delivered 165,000 potholes being paved.
1: Whoa.
9: And we've done all of
1: potholes.
9: These things
1: potholes.
9: While also delivering the lowest recorded crime in our city's history. That's what it looks like to have democratic socialism. And what you're seeing is that New Yorkers experienced this for 6 months and made the decision that they wanted to see more of it on the national stage as well.
1: I'm thinking if if there's a democratic socialist in San Francisco and they fix the potholes, you might convert.
2: So they have this situation which you run into a lot, which is crimes down. This reminds me of the D.C. situation where they just misreport. So you take your police department, you put them under someone's thumb, and you say, no, this is not a crime.
1: Yeah,
2: don't report this. You don't report that. You leave this off the books. You leave that off the books.
1: They do that in Fredericksburg, too, for the tourists. No, that's not a crime. No.
2: So it's a common way of lowering crime statistics, which is to lie.
1: Yeah.
2: And it's been done in city after city, and these guys love to do that. So that's bull crap.
1: But the potholes, John.
2: Yeah, the potholes, if it's true.
1: Yeah, is it true? Do you think they really close the potholes?
2: Well, I'm sure. I like to know how you get 100. What did he say? 160,000? What was the number?
1: I think it was 165,000. Hold on, let me see.
2: potholes? That many potholes? Holy moly. Listen.
9: The first time in New York City.
2: Who's doing the paving?
1: Let me listen.
9: We've delivered tens of millions of dollars back to tenants who were taken advantage of by bad landlords. We've delivered 165,000 potholes being paved.
1: 165,000 potholes being paved. They've delivered. That's a lot. That's a lot.
2: Being patched is probably the right term.
1: Well, paved over, patched. No, I think that's that'd be a plus.
2: It's one of 165,000 potholes.
1: That's one of your core issues.
2: Yeah, it is. Well, for good reason. You ever hit a pothole?
1: Yeah. Well, that old Lexus of yours doesn't do too well when it hits a pothole.
2: No, it does fine, but it's
1: your teeth.
2: It's not good.
1: Yeah. Did you want to play something here?
2: Well, unless you have more.
1: I do. I have a couple more. I have...
2: Play yours out, and then we'll play the analysis. This is from David Sacks. But let's play yours first, and then we do move toward analysis.
1: All right. We have Senator Chris Murphy. Also on Spank the Press.
10: Let's start with your reaction to the latest primary results out of New York. You've heard President Trump say that these candidates aren't socialists. He's gone as far as to call them communists. As someone who identifies
1: communists
10: as a progressive, is this a moment of reckoning for establishment Democrats?
11: Oh, I think you're going to have different candidates being nominated in New York City and suburban Connecticut. This is a party that is also nominated and won with candidates like Abigail Spanberger and Mikey Sherrill. I want us to be a big tent party. I mean, I've been saying this for years. I think that it's actually a sign of a party that is alive and growing when there's a contest of ideas inside the party. So I'm not a Democratic socialist, but I do believe that the Democratic Party has been historically way too timid in taking on corporate power. I think our party should have bigger ideas. I put one on the table last week, a $25 minimum wage. And I think we do have to have answers for the way in which corporations and billionaires are taking over and corrupting our politics. So I do think that there is somewhat of a trend that candidates who are confronting concentrated corporate power in a meaningful way are winning. And I think that that is something that the Democratic Party should pay attention to.
1: This is not the right message. This is the wrong message. Israel is taking over our government.
2: Well,
1: it's not the billionaires. Come on, it's AIPAC. We all know it's AIPAC.
2: But this kind of softening up these guys, like what you heard, which is kind of what the Democrat socialist message is, corporations are bad.
1: Yeah.
2: And they should be nationalized. this would get, I don't have the clip, but Gavin Newsom, unless you have
1: I do have it, yeah.
2: Gavin Newsom basically came out, he didn't say it, but he's such a weenie that he saw what was going on. He said, this must be a trend because it's going in that direction. First you have Mondami, then you got these three guys. I'm jumping on board, and he gives a talk about how we should just a national billionaires tax.
12: It's time for a national billionaires tax and a new social contract.
1: Right, I just got to pat ourselves on the back for that transition. I'm sorry.
2: Oh, you know, you do that too often. It was so slick.
1: It was so slick.
2: And you spiked the ball.
1: I'm sorry.
2: You constantly ruined these things.
1: I know. I ruined it. There's radio guys everywhere going, wow, that was awesome. And I ruined it. You're right.
12: It's time for a national billionaires tax and a new social contract. Think about this. Just 10% of people, 10% of people in this country own 2/3 of the wealth. A 30-year-old, for the first time in American history, is not doing better than his or her parents. That's a 5-alarm fire.
2: That's bullshit. It's not the first. Hold on. The first time in American history, you're telling me that during the Great Depression, that situation didn't happen over and over?
1: Why are you trying to get into history here? That makes no sense.
2: Well, he said for the first time in history, he's the one that used the word.
12: A 30-year-old, for the first time in American history, is not doing better than his or her parents. That's a 5-alarm fire. American wages have stood still, and the costs across the spectrum, cost of living, have skyrocketed. The system is fundamentally broken. The federal tax code, the corporate tax code, and the inheritance tax code seem to be written for a different set.
1: Oh, that was my favorite. The inheritance tax code. We take it away. Your children get nothing.
12: Americans, it's time for an economic reset, a true minimum tax.
1: Great reset.
12: A true minimum tax on billionaires that, well, ensures the people at the very top pay at least the tax rate their own workers pay. We also should end this tax-free lifestyle loan. This is the gimmick that allows the ultra...
1: Wait a minute. Can I get a tax-free lifestyle? Is there some, am I doing something wrong here? Is there a way to get a tax-free lifestyle?
2: I guess so, if you don't have enough money.
1: Oh, I don't have enough money to have a tax-free lifestyle.
2: So he's going on about as if these guys are paying no taxes and not contributing. I mean,
1: well, this is the same lame argument that you should be paying the same tax rate as your secretary because they have capital gains or different tax structures because they don't have they're not taking a salary. It's like, okay.
12: Yeah, well, tax-free lifestyle loan. This is the gimmick that allows the ultra wealthy.
2: By the way, it's the number of people that can pull that off. It's very low. The most billionaires are paying a lot of taxes, including Elon Musk.
1: Yeah, quite a bit of tax money.
12: Borrow against their stock portfolios while reporting no taxable income.
1: Well, yeah.
12: You also have to rewrite those inheritance rules so that the largest intergenerational wealth transfer in human history, estimated by, well, be $124 trillion that will be changing hands, doesn't lock in a permanent American aristocracy of inherited wealth. Time as well to return to the pre-2000s.
2: Hold on a second.
1: Yeah. Oh, yeah.
2: Does this guy study history and realize that third generation of most of these super wealthy people break the bank? They lose all the money?
1: Yeah, they lose on dumb stuff.
2: On dumb stuff that they get taken advantage of?
1: Meanwhile, the
2: third generations, with rare exceptions,
1: yep.
2: Unless there's trusts and all kinds of safety things that are built in by the original guy.
1: Yeah, they blow it all. They blow it all. And of course, this immediately affects farmers. You want to pass on your farm to your kid. Kids
2: yeah,
1: like,
2: you can't,
1: why would I
2: can't,
1: do that?
2: You, right. Yeah. You can't pass your farm off.
1: My podcast.
2: So it gets taken over by Cargill. I mean, is that what he wants? Cargill to own everything?
1: I can't pass off my podcast to my daughter. I mean, this is horrible. Can you imagine? Christina and
2: yeah,
1: Jay.
2: Yeah, I can.
1: Christina and Jay doing the podcast.
2: Hello.
12: American aristocracy of inherited wealth. Time as well to return to the pre-2017 corporate tax rates. And time to close those offshore loopholes once and for all. And as AI reshapes the country.
2: Hold on a second again. You just move the company to Ireland is what they do. They don't go offshore in a half-baked manner when you like jack it up back to 35 or 40% tax rate. You just say, just move the company. Take them right out of the USA. You get no taxes. Yeah. Is that what you're looking for?
1: Gavin Newsom is a handsome man. I'm going to vote for him.
12: Pre-2017
2: he looks like
12: corporate
2: Beavis.
12: Tax rates. And time to close those offshore loopholes once and for all.
1: Once and for all.
12: And as AI reshapes the country, every American should own a piece of the future it builds through a national public equity fund.
1: This is the Bernie thing.
12: Trickle-down economics?
2: Yeah, this is what's happening.
1: Yeah.
2: He's caving into the stupid ideas because he thinks this is his route to the presidency. He may be the sucker when I do my analysis about what I think is going on.
1: Well,
2: he may be the...
1: Let's finish 38 seconds.
2: I'm sorry. I'm going to stop talking.
12: ...trip builds to a national public equity fund. Trickle-down economics, it's been a, nearly 50-year experiment that has failed. Record corporate profits flowed into stock buybacks and executive compensation. It's time to stop pretending otherwise. We're nearing the 250th anniversary of this country's revolution. The system the American founders built, was designed to prevent the concentration of power in a few hands.
1: What? Where in the Constitution was that put? What constitutional amendment or what Bill of Rights? Where is it that we set it up to stop the concentration of wealth? Is that accurate?
2: If it's in the Constitution... Which is a small document. I never noticed it.
1: Is it in the fine print, Gavin?
12: But we've allowed that concentration to happen anyway, slowly and in plain sight over the course of decades and decades. But we can reverse it. We can reverse it together. It's time to democratize the American economy, our democracy.
1: All right, so then I might as well play the gaggle with the president just to kind of close this out.
13: President Trump, great night for Democratic Socialist candidates last night. In the New York primaries, they swept and knocked out two incumbents. You're from New York. Why do you think it is that now the endorsement of Zohran Mamdani means more than the endorsement of Hakeem Jeffries?
14: Well, they're going radical left. They're going really, you know, you talk about the Democrat Socialists. You took really, it's really communist. That's these people. I watched that woman last night. That's not a socialist. I know socialists. That's a, that woman is a communist. And, you know, what they don't say is that I was 16 and 0 last night. But mine were a little more boring, a little more mainstream. They were Republican conservatives. But we were 16 and 0. And if you look over the last 2.5 years, we're about 347 and just about 0. That's pretty good. But nobody writes that. But he picked three. They won. They beat a guy named Dan Goldman, who's, you know, a loser. He was one of my prosecutors, one of my many prosecutors that they used on me.
1: Loser.
14: Dan Goldman, not a good prosecutor, fortunately. But he's now looking for a job. I was very surprised to see, you know, because he's a pretty liberal guy. When they go more liberal than Dan Goldman, they're really into Never Never Land.
1: And then the final question.
13: Does this tell you that the Democratic Party's 2028 nominee will likely be or could likely be a Democratic Socialist?
14: Well, it should make it easier for Republicans because most of the nation is composed of sane people. And they don't want to... You know, if you look throughout history, go back thousands of years, you've always had socialism and communism by different names. It's never, ever worked. It's not going to work this time.
1: Yeah, it's never, ever worked. I don't think it actually has ever worked. It doesn't seem like that's ever prayed out very
15: well. It works for a while.
1: Yeah, it works, of course. A couple of years is great. People love it. Huh? Fantastic.
15: So here's David Sacks. He's on your favorite podcast.
1: I saw this on the All In. Yeah, Sacks was also the crypto czar and the AI czar.
15: Yeah, he's very thoughtful.
1: Yeah, he's a thoughtful.
15: And I thought this analysis was quite good.
16: I mean, I think the choices of the future are going to be communism, or if you want to call it socialism in the Democrat Party, or nationalism in the Republican Party. I mean, that is where we're headed. Those are the two populist directions. But let's look at what these DSA candidates stand for. So let's look at what their platform is. They actually say they want to abolish the Senate. They want to abolish the carceral state. That means basically police forces and prisons. They want to abolish ICE and grant amnesty for all. They do not support any deportations whatsoever.
1: And I should say, while he's doing this, they have a picture of the manifesto on the screen. Where this is, he's reading it almost verbatim from their one-page manifesto.
16: They want to replace the president and Supreme Court with an executive and judiciary that is chosen by and subordinate to Congress, which basically now, I guess this means this House. And with respect to House elections, they want to abolish the Electoral College. They want to replace the two-party system with a multi-party democracy. And they want to expand the House of Representatives, implement proportionate representation, and ranked choice voting in all elections. So this would be a total makeover of our constitutional system. They want a free Palestine. They want public ownership of major corporations. They want to defund the Department of War. This is a very radical organization. And you would laugh at a lot of these types of proposals, but you can't really laugh at it anymore because these guys are taking over the Democratic Party. And you can see the Democratic establishment is in complete panic right now because they have lost control of the party to Zohran Mamdani and his allies.
1: That's the end of your clip.
15: Yeah. Well, it goes on. I cut it there for time. That's the outline of what they're up to. And here's his analysis of where this is headed.
16: Take this one race here, New York 13. You've got this ally of Hakeem Jeffries, longtime incumbent congressman, Espalat, I guess is his name. He is the chair of the Congressional Hispanic Caucus, and he was defeated by an unemployed 32-year-old PhD candidate. She's never had a job. She's been in college for 10 years, I guess, writing this PhD thesis. And I think even by DSA standards, she might be kind of a lunatic. So she has declared that she wants to end Western civilization. She wants to eradicate Western civilization. She actually said she used the American flag as a napkin to clean her hands. She attended a rally one day after October 7th celebrating the slaughter of Israeli civilians. I mean, she's very pro-Palestine, but even to the point of celebrating Israeli civilian deaths. She calls white women ugly colonizers. She's called for the complete defunding of the police and abolishing all prisons and borders. Doesn't want a single deportation, hates the police, openly calls them pigs, or has on social media before, calls U.S. service members war criminals, and says the U.S. is a disgrace of a country. She's written favorably about communism and seizing the means of production. This is basically the new Democratic Party. It's going to be, even if the Democrats do take the House in November and Hakeem Jeffries becomes speaker, this is going to prove to be a huge headache for him, managing all these new DSA members, because they do not actually see the traditional establishment wing of the Democratic Party as an ally. They see it as an obstacle. This is the DSA co-chair Josh Block said, we're using the Democratic Party as a ballot access vehicle.
17: Oh my God.
16: Not because we share its goals. We build our own organization, get elected under the Democratic label, caucus with Democrats when it's useful, and push our own agenda from the inside. We see the Democratic establishment as an obstacle, not a home.
1: Didn't that already fail with the squad? Wasn't that exactly what the squad tried to do?
15: Well, this is that were Justice Democrats, if you recall.
1: They
15: became DSA, but they were originally Justice Democrats. No,
1: AOC was always DSA. She was recruited and trained by DSA.
15: I thought she was a Justice Democrat at first.
1: I'd have to look it up. I'm pretty sure.
15: Look it up. Well, this is, to me, is a CIA op.
1: You know what? The thing is, this is not what is going to matter in elections.
15: Analysis.
1: Do your analysis, please. Yes.
15: Because the CIA op, and this was indicated because of that that woman that's in the CIA woman that's in Michigan.
1: Do we have a clip?
15: No, I don't have a clip of her. But she kind of sided with these guys. They're kind of pushing this. This is a mirror image of what happened in the 72 election.
1: Ah, here we go. History at work, ladies and gentlemen.
15: So during Nixon got into office.
1: Stop. Where you do this analysis, I just have to point out that there's a whole side Nixon thing going on right now with J.D. Vance. So that is interesting.
15: That may be a signaling.
1: Part of the signal or part of the...
15: Signaling.
1: Signaling. Okay. All right.
15: And so we had the CIA guy. Let's say the CIA did what Ron Paul said, which is they took over the country. And so they were the ones who were responsible for Nixon getting in 1968 because Hubert Humphrey should have won. He's a good guy. Everyone hated Nixon, but somehow he gets in. So they help him get in. So he gets in 1968, and he is running in 1972. He's not finishing the war like he's supposed to, in the way he's supposed to. Something's up. And so
1: he was a good guy. Wrong.
15: And so an anti-war movement begins with Gene McCarthy, and he gets things started, and he's going to be the candidate. I got to meet him. He was at Cal Berkeley giving a speech, and I talked to him afterwards, and some radical was yelling at him. He's very calm and collected. Didn't have a bunch of a Secret Service or anything. He was a really nice guy. And then he got pushed aside by Robert Kennedy because they saw that he was making headway. And we don't want that because the guy was, sincere and he wasn't connected and who knows what. So Kennedy gets in, but we don't want him either. So
1: we bump him off.
15: So they shoot him. And RFK Jr. still thinks it was a scam.
1: Yeah.
15: He's got his own theories. And okay, we'll go along with that. So he's out. And so they move in the stooge, George McGovern, who I also met. He gave a speech at Berkeley, and I went and chatted with him for a while. And he was a really nice guy, and I voted for him. And George McGovern came in.
1: Didn't they shoot McGovern too?
15: No, they didn't shoot McGovern. So McGovern came in, and but he was the patsy. He was too left leaning, and he was too, you know, he was anti-war, but not in a good way. But he was just, it was a setup, and they put him in, and he got annihilated by Nixon in 72. It was the biggest landslide in U.S. history to this date. And so that's kind of the setup they're doing this time. Now, what happened to Nixon was he started being mean to the CIA, wouldn't play ball, wanted to break him up. And they had all, you know, they'd already set him up with this, as we read in the book Family of Secrets by mm-hmm. Russ Baker, mm-hmm. who outlines very carefully what happened to Nixon when it came to Watergate. The whole thing was a CIA operation. And it was sitting there waiting to be ready. It was done. It was a done deal. And all they had to do was pull the trigger, and then Nixon would be out because he wasn't playing ball. And he wasn't.
1: Okay.
15: So he wasn't playing ball. So they pulled the trigger on him and get him out of there.
1: All right.
15: And so the whole thing, this could happen again.
1: Which

0: he caved. Trump is a stronger personality. I think he got through it. And they also, there's some thought that Trump was given the 2016 election by the CIA to begin with. Mm. And it was apparent that he wasn't going to play ball. So they make his life a little miserable. And then they rousted him in 2020 because Biden did that ridiculous election. Mm. And they put the idiot in. And so that Trump got back. But this is a setup to make sure that these Democrat socialists are sidelined, because we don't need the aggravation of these people being too high up in government. So they're going to put a stooge as who's going to run against either Vance or Rubio, and they're going to get annihilated, not to the extreme that McGovern did, but maybe, and that the whole thing is set up for that. And so this Democrat socialist thing, which is bogus, that election in New York, there was only 10% turnout. It was all immigrants. It was pathetic. The whole thing is a setup to get some, to get these guys to follow the Bernie's. This was in the newsletter too, by the way. Yes. People should have read that.
1: Yes.
0: To follow the Bernie Sanders idea that we're just not left enough. So you got to go more left, go completely radical, which is nonsense, and run some screwball. And it may be Newsom trying to worm his way into this position to get killed. But whoever runs in 2028 against the Republicans is going to get wiped out.
1: Now, how about
0: this is set up?
1: Okay, so everyone at this moment, all the analysis only about the midterms. And
0: right, but they're not looking ahead.
1: No.
0: The midterms are, they're a lost cause. The midterms are a lost cause. The Republicans, there's no way they can hold the House. They maybe will hold the Senate because of the stupidity of that guy in Maine. He's going to lose to Susan Collins. Susan Collins has a machine or something up there. She's just going to get in again.
1: Well, here, so the playbook, as I see it, for the midterms is not a bunch of commies and socialists. The playbook is Muslim. That's what the Republicans are pushing, and they're pushing it hard. Because, you know, one of those DSA candidates is Muslim. Didn't the Jewish guy like start doing the Muslim prayer?
0: The Jewish guy went to a Muslim meetup. Praising Allah. Yeah.
1: And I think the fix is in on this. Producer sent me, you know, the Daily Wire, they have a podcast. It's the Morning Wire, where you get your news.
0: Yeah, no, I've never heard it.
1: Oh, it's a decent, you know, it's like 18 minutes, 19 minutes. Gives you kind of an overview from their perspective. Of course, they're doing video, which they should never have done, because there's like some nerd in like an overlit studio. You know, it's just, okay.
0: Yeah,
1: annoys me. But at the very end, and this is the audio of it, and so you can imagine the pictures. It's like Twin Towers coming down, all kinds of horrific images. And I only heard the audio, and I was like, wow, this is crazy. At the very end, it's like, you know, the Muslim takeover coming in 2027, or is it already here?
0: 2027.
1: Yeah.
0: Do they know that? Did anybody do statistical analysis?
1: Listen to this.
2: We'll be back this
1: week. And this is at the very end of the podcast, just for no reason, no tease or anything. This just pops in.
2: We'll be back this evening. More news you need to know.
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5: The FBI thwarted a terror plot on New Year's Eve. Violent attack over the Halloween weekend in Michigan.
6: Protests on college campuses showing no signs of stopping.

0: people getting beheaded. Shot. Oh, yeah. Wow. Big caption, Muslim takeover 2027. Or is it already here?
1: Is that what it says?
0: Yes. And this is the Shapiro outfit. So you know, you know that this is part of some Republican machine that is doing this. And that's going to be the play. It's like, you don't want these Muslims. They're going to kill you. And that's the play. I'm telling you, that's the play. That's what they're going to do.
1: Well, it's dumb.
0: Yeah, but it's working.
1: What is it?
0: Yeah, I think so. If you want to get people to the polls.
1: Hold on. Do you think it's working enough that the Republicans can hold the House?
0: I really haven't run the numbers, and to be honest,
1: I can tell you, no way.
0: I really don't care.
1: No way.
0: Well, I'll take that bet for a buck.
1: Two.
0: Oh, you're trying to double this bet. Trying to get your money back, huh?
1: Yeah. I'm down $2. I'm going back. I'm going for it.
0: $2. Everybody write it down. Okay. Bill Maher caught on to what I said and what you questioned. I'm presuming you kind of...
1: What did I question?
0: The tourists loving America here for the World Cup.
1: And I still question it.
0: You said...
1: Well, I like it. I'm not saying it. And I've tried to figure out what it is. I think it's the Chamber of Commerce. They're trying to get more European tourists.
0: No, man. It's real.
1: Bullshit. It's, you know, everybody's talking. I got into a big argument at the dinner table with everybody over this because I was with Mimi on the phone.
0: Yeah.
1: And she's bought into it. JC's bought into it. Although he backed off a little bit. He's got his own. He listened to me, unlike the rest of them. And everyone else is all hook, line, and sinkers. Like they got a hook in their mouth and are being dragged out of the water with a fishing pole.
0: Really? This is what you think?
1: I've said my piece.
0: You're the man who actually believes these whatever girls are that stupid.
1: But I got a great whatever girls clip for today.
0: But you're telling me that this is not real. You're telling me all these videos are not real.
1: No, there's one or two. Of course there's a couple that are real.
0: They're all real. It's so obvious. Oh,
1: please.
0: Oh, from the man who posts Biden telling everyone to listen to the No Agenda show. Come on.
1: Yeah, that's my point.
0: Here is Maher with the setup.
2: And finally, new rule. Let's all give it up for soccer being the greatest sport. No. Not the game itself. That sucks. I mean, there's more scoring at a Star Trek convention.
0: All right, there's your line.
1: Good one.
2: But I am loving that the World Cup has brought to our shores all these people who are doing Americans the service of reminding us just when we needed it on our big 250 birthday that actually this place is kind of awesome. Yes, I know. How dare I? How privileged when there are so many problems and threats and people left behind. All true. I could give you the statistics where we are not good enough and have done so many times. Infant mortality rate, 54th in the world. Women in government, 85th. Overdose deaths, lack of health insurance. Yes, many problems. But that's because the name of our country is America, not Utopia.
0: Okay, so good lead in, good lead in. And if anything, if this is any kind of op, it's a brilliant move by Trump, who was like, this is going to be great. He saw it. He understands this is going to be great for America. And the result is not so much that tourists want to come to America. The result is that Americans feel good about their country for the first time in 20 years. Like, oh, you know, and hey, you're the Costco guy. Yeah, the Europeans. Can you believe it? We go to this place called Costco that John C. Dvorak told me you get the best wine, Bordeaux, for $2.99. You buy it in the case. It's fantastic. America is great.
2: There actually are some good things about us. Even with all the ICE nonsense, we have more immigrants than the next four countries combined. We have to fight for it, but still have freedom of speech. And assembly, and trial by jury. And even if you're found guilty, you can still ask a Kardashian to get you a pardon. Yeah. Other countries struggle just to have water. Here, we make it put on a show. In the desert, no less. We have drive-thrus for both church and sex toys. That's right. You can buy a dildo, then ask the Lord to forgive you for it without ever leaving your car. We have the strongest intellectual property, the most innovative R&D, the highest GDP, the most valuable companies, and the most trillionaire.
3: Picture of Musk.
2: Now look, maybe it's a coincidence, but I think it's something in the American system and character that we have the highest number of Nobel Prize winners and invented the light bulb, the telephone, the smartphone, the airplane, personal computers, and the party-sized bag of extra flaming hot Cheetos. Plus, you can believe in whatever crazy religion you want here, and 24 states have legal weed, and our pop stars can juggle knives. Yeah. Happy 4th, everybody!
0: And that's what I thought was interesting, is that he, you know, as they call it the Great American Sleepover, where your cousins were told you to never go visit your other cousins because the parents hate each other. But that's not really, that's one result, which may be good for the Commerce Department, but the real result is this. People like Bill Maher, he's a negative guy on a lot of things in the country.
1: No, he's a negative guy.
0: Yeah. And so I think that that's a very positive thing.
1: Yeah, I would. Anytime Maher goes off on one of these tangents, yeah, of course it is.
0: Yeah. So I think that's positive. But
1: yeah,
0: I,
1: that's what you have to do.
0: I like this. So let me just set the scene. So it's the dinner table. It's JC. Is his wife with him? Do y'all get together?
1: Yeah.
0: She is. I forget her name.
1: Jesse,
0: I'm sorry. JC and Jesse. You've got Jay and Brandon.
1: And Brennan.
0: Brennan. Sorry. Brennan. And
1: I'll get back to him.
0: I'm sorry, Brennan.
1: He says, yeah, he calls me a deadbeat.
0: No. That's your word. Don't you put that in my mouth.
1: No, he knows better.
0: Wait, he still doesn't have a job? What? Anyway, that's beyond the point. Beside the point. And Mimi is
1: beyond
0: on
1: beyond the point.
0: Mimi is on the speakerphone?
1: Yeah.
0: Now, is she eating dinner as well at the same time?
1: No, she's just yakking about something. And it was like this came up in the conversation. Because somebody mentioned it. They said, oh, you know, what about these stupid videos? And they didn't say that. But they mentioned the videos, and that just set me off. I had to deal with Adam on this, and he won't buy into it either.
0: No. Because I know people in Europe.
1: It's such a phony deal. You can just, the only, it's like walking down Broadway. Jeez.
0: No, I just disagree. It's not, these videos are deals.
1: You know, you when you get suckered, it's you're all in.
0: Why do you think I'm getting suckered? What evidence do you have for this? There's no evidence. It's your
1: commentary.
0: You're falsely claiming this without evidence.
1: Yeah. Yeah. The evidence is apparent.
0: Now we
1: need evidence.
0: Now, on the flip side of patriotism, the Freedom 250 mall is not such a success. It doesn't seem.
1: That's not the message I'm getting.
0: Really?
1: Yeah, we got some people wrote in some. Boots on the ground, they didn't say it's a dog.
0: No, it's not the crowd size for the president's speech. That's the only thing. I'm sure.
1: Yeah, that's different.
0: Well, most people I know here are either going just before the 4th or they're actually going on the 5th or the 6th.
1: But you want to go on the 4th for the fireworks.
0: I think you would. I think you would.
1: Yeah, 800,000 shells?
0: Bombs bursting in air. This is a... is now.
4: Then on July 4th, we will have the greatest show of all on the National Mall. Your favorite president will be speaking. So please show up. Because if we have two empty seats, you know what's going to happen? The fake news is going to say he didn't fill out the arena.
5: I mean, he doth protest us so much.
0: He doth protest with too much. He's not protesting.
1: He's right. I was looking at today's headlines on the, you know, the phony baloney. You go to a web browser now, you get all these headlines.
0: Oh, and one of them was, are you using Edge?
1: I use Firefox.
0: Oh, okay.
1: And so you go, and they've done it now. I mean, it's over. Oh. And so everyone is doing it. You're crazy not to. And so one of the headlines was, Trump says nobody walked out of his speech, but two people were seen leaving.
4: Fill out the arena.
5: I mean, he doth protest us so much. The idea that we're the problem. He seems to be the problem when it comes to empty seats. Clearly showing the vulnerability that this exposes, the lack of attendance, the lack of enthusiasm, and people walking out looking for non-political, I guess, most generous description.
0: Did you even talk to them?
5: Acts.
6: Yeah, I think.
1: Yeah, that's a good point. They're mind reading again.
0: They're good at it. That's what they do, man.
5: Acts.
6: Yeah, I think this celebration would have been a lot better had Trump not made himself the center of it. But unfortunately, with Donald Trump, he's incapable of doing that. He wants to be at the center of every bit of this America 250 celebration. And last night, I think you saw how the crowd feels about that. As soon as he came on, the crowd started to thin out. And I think come the 4th of July, because the fireworks are at the end, you might not see that as much. But last night, there was nothing to look forward to after Trump. So they got their pictures and they head for the gates.
0: So there's a change at Ms. Now. And I think we already called this. They are going to do podcasts on their channel. And they have a deal with Crooked Media.
1: Yeah.
0: You know, it was Pod Save America. And then the most interesting person from Nicole. What? So they're literally going from the same dumb people. Now the same dumb people with headphones and a microphone in their face. And this is rampant. I see it on Bloomberg. I see it on BBC.
1: I'm seeing it all over, and it's terrible.
0: It's so fake.
1: It's fake and terrible.
0: Yeah.
1: Fake and gay.
0: It is exactly what it is. I wasn't going to say it. What is this? So if you
1: cheap,
0: say,
1: it's cheap.
0: So we just,
1: what is it? Can you guys do you guys get some of those Logitech cams?
0: I don't even know. I think
1: you use your own mic.
0: No, use your own mic.
1: You got a mic.
0: It's often like Bloomberg. They're still doing it in the same set. BBC is at night. It's the BBC nighttime set. They just do less camera switching, and everyone's got cans on and a mic, and they're talking down, not looking into the camera, or you know, at the other person, you know, the kind of looking down at the mic. And I think that someone just said, hey, these podcasts, man, the podcast is where it's at, everybody. And a podcast, of course, it's video. Just look at Joe Rogan. We need Joe Rogan type success. Let's bring the consultants in. We, as you can tell from our LinkedIn profile, we are podcast consultants. there's a lot. How many podcast consultants hit you up on LinkedIn?
1: Lots.
0: A lot of them.
1: I get probably two or three a week.
0: Yeah, I'm a pod. I can help you grow.
1: Oh, there's either that or the SEO. But this is mostly podcast. Oh, you know, we do this. We can get your numbers up.
0: I can help you grow your show.
1: Yeah, they help me grow.
0: grow.
1: Well, we got about a million listeners. You're going to do what?
0: Grow your show.
1: Yeah.
0: And they said, well, you know, you really got, it's really about the style, because a podcast, it's really, it's this style of video. You know, it has nothing to do with RSS or anything else. It's a style of video. I don't know where this voice comes from, but that's what I imagine these people sound like. So that's what they're doing.
1: That voice is, that's not your best.
0: No, I can do better. I can do better.
1: I mean, you can be more accurate. There's not an, that's a funny voice, but it's not these people, for the consultants.
0: I've never
1: class.
0: I've never spoken to one, so I couldn't really know.
1: I think you've spoken to one, but you don't know it.
0: No, I my login for some reason on LinkedIn is like whenever they want me to log in again, and I have my password. And they say, well, we haven't seen you in a while. We don't recognize this device. This is Omarchi Arch Linux. So we need to confirm this with you. We're going to send you a code. to adam@currier.com. And the code comes 6 hours later. And then I put the code in. This code has expired.
1: Yeah, I love that.
0: It's a loop that I can't seem to get out of. I don't know why. It just
1: this
0: comes
1: happened to late. You on Instagram, too.
0: Instagram suddenly worked again. I mean, that's one of our producers listening who fixed me there. I'm pretty sure.
1: Yeah, we need some producer that works at X.
0: Yeah, that would be nice. That'd be nice.
1: So we can get our, so we don't have a, we're not throttled.
0: Let's see. We have a couple different places we can go. I'd say, first of all, we have our first conviction. It's not the most satisfying one, but listen, we have a conviction of Mustache Man.
7: Breaking news. National Security Advisor John Bolton just pleaded guilty in his classified documents case. Bolton was indicted last year on 18 counts related to his handling of sensitive government information. Now, prosecutors said he shared it with two relatives for possible use in a book he was writing.
8: As Mr. Bolton just admitted, he put our national security at grave risk in violation of the law. Our system of classified information is designed to protect sensitive information that would jeopardize national security if mishandled. And the national defense information at issue in this case was classified at the highest classification.
0: Classified. The Hill had a little longer report, which gave us some more detail. But
1: well, before you play it, I have the old Bolton.
0: I'm glad you got that. Here it is.
1: Wait, let me set it up. This was right after Trump got the Mar-a-Lago raid.
0: Yep.
1: Bolton got on all the shows, and this is what he said.
9: Then he has committed very serious crimes. This is a devastating indictment. I speak here as an alumnus of the Justice Department myself, because not only is it powerful, it's very narrowly tailored. They didn't throw everything up against the wall to see what would stick. This really is a rifle shot, and I think it's it should be the end of Donald Trump's political career.
0: He who digs a pit for another will fall in it himself, they say.
10: Breaking news from the federal courthouse in Maryland. Former Trump National Security Advisor John Bolton has just pleaded guilty to a singular count of unlawfully retaining national defense information. Prominent Trump foe has now admitted that after he left the White House during President Trump's first term, that he unlawfully kept diary-like entries about his day-to-day work. Specifically, John Bolton is pleading guilty to one of the 18 counts that he was originally indicted on by a grand jury last fall. That indictment accused him of transmitting thousands of diary-like entries to two relatives in preparation for a potential book. But John Bolton now avoiding those 17 counts by agreeing to plead guilty to a singular felony charge of retaining national defense information. As part of this deal, he's agreed to pay a roughly $2 million fine. And now the question becomes, will he face prison time? This deal means that he could face up to 5 years in prison.
0: 5 years?
10: But that's going to be a question for U.S. District Judge Theodore Truong. He's the appointee of former President Obama who's assigned to oversee this case. And it is up to him to decide whether John Bolton will ever be behind bars. He already has set that sentencing date. We are expecting John Bolton to come back into court to learn his punishment later this year on October 28th. But already, this is a major shift for the prominent Trump foe and former national security advisor. When John Bolton was first charged, he had claimed that he was a vindictive prosecution victim, part of a retribution campaign by the Trump administration. But today, in a federal courtroom, John Bolton now admitting to one of these charges. And as he entered that guilty plea, he told the judge, quote, when asked if he's guilty, "I am, Your Honor. I'm sorry for it."
0: So this is a win. It's shallow. It doesn't feel like a win. Like, who cares? You know, Bolton, I mean, it's good for the no agenda people because we always thought he was a creep.
1: Yeah, totally.
0: I still think he was a part of that fart club in New York, although we can never seem to agree on that. The fart sniffing club. Remember that?
1: Yeah, it's some creation of yours.
0: Must be. But then we have, and there's a couple of victims of the Epstein files. We'll get to Starmer in a moment, but Leon Black voluntarily came in to give his deposition, He has run Apollo Global Management. I think he's had some scandals or some stuff in the past, maybe unrelated. But this didn't go too well for Mr. Leon Black.
11: Black testified before the House Oversight Committee today. Things broke down when Republicans and Democrats demanded answers about non-disclosure agreements with women in Epstein's orbit, some of whom now assert they were victims of Epstein's abuse. After Black ended the interview, the committee issued two subpoenas.
12: I have just issued two subpoenas to Mr. Black, one for all the NDAs that he is party to, and second for a deposition on July 16th. So this is a result of refusing to answer specific questions about the NDAs and the terms. We believe that information is vital to our investigation. I will remind everyone that Mr. Black came in voluntarily, but they are refusing to disclose that. So I have issued the subpoena, and we are handing it to him as we speak.
0: And this cannot be coincidence after the First Lady's sudden statement where she said, hey, let these victims testify before Congress. It can be in closed committee. It doesn't have to be public. They will not be violating their NDAs when Congress requests that you disclose that. So I feel that there's kind of no coincidence here about these NDAs, because this is what it really boils down to. And it's not looking good for Black.
11: Black's attorney spoke to reporters after he left Capitol Hill.
13: Mr. Black came here voluntarily to assist the committee. They made a premeditated political decision to serve him with subpoenas after less than an hour of questioning and before they even asked a single question about his legitimate payments to Epstein. I want to be clear. As Mr. Black said in his opening statement, he never abused a woman. He never was with an underage woman. He never engaged in sex trafficking. He never paid Epstein for access to women. He was never blackmailed by...
1: Is this Truman Capote? Who is this?
0: I don't even know if it's a man or a woman. Truman Capote.
13: He never paid Epstein for access to women.
0: I think it's a dude.
13: He was never blackmailed by Epstein.
11: Black said he never knew anything. He never did anything wrong. And he has no knowledge of any wrongdoing. Epstein a lot
0: gambling?
11: Of money.
0: No.
11: He paid a lot of money to others to conceal things and avoid further legal action.
0: Oh.
11: But he never knew anything or did anything. Perhaps a subpoena and the threat of perjury before Congress will shed more light on all this.
0: Yeah, maybe it will. And then we have another political victim, a fallout of the Epstein files. Unfortunately, it's not in America, but Keir Starmer. We must remember that this all happened because of Mandelson. Mandelson was his guy. What do you mean, well?
1: I think that report that came out about the 250,000 raped girls in England didn't help much.
0: Oh, no.
1: Although no one is talking about it, that's some sort of screwy cover up.
0: Have you seen Citizen Vigilante?
1: Oh my God. Yeah.
0: Wow.
1: If people don't want to watch it, just watch the last 15 minutes.
0: Well, I started watching it. I'm like, holy crap.
1: Go watch the last 15 minutes.
0: No, I'm going to watch the whole thing. I mean, I'm halfway, halfway through.
1: Just saying the last 15 minutes summarizes
0: The way it's been marketed, and this just came out of nowhere. Elon Musk posts the whole video on X.
1: Elon Musk posts the whole video. The Germans banned the movie. Screw him. I'm going to post it on X.
0: Because
1: Elon's got a hard on for the EU because they keep trying to cut X out of the picture.
0: Well, the marketing is phenomenal. The marketing is they won't allow this to be seen, which there's no evidence of that. There's no evidence that it was verboten anywhere.
1: Well, we don't know. I mean, I'm not in Germany. Maybe one of our German listeners can tell us.
0: And it's not even set in Germany.
1: Where is it set?
0: It seems, I'm not sure, I think Norway or Denmark.
1: Feels hard to tell.
0: It's a little hard to tell.
1: Not you mentioned. And it starts off says Europe.
0: Yeah. Europe. Yeah. Like the innocuous Europe. So, yes.
1: It proves a couple of things. It's a good idea for a story, but it also proves that Army Hammer.
0: Yes.
1: Can't act.
0: Well, he probably.
1: He is terrible.
0: I wonder if he financed it with some of the Arm & Hammer inheritance.
1: I don't know. There's one name that's attached to it.
0: Let's put it this way. It's not a Dana Brunetti production. It's pretty good. It's bloody, though. It's bloody.
1: The acting is not up to par.
0: But it's bloody.
1: It's extremely violent.
0: The violence is off the chain. Anyway, here's Starmer giving it up.
14: This week marks 10 years since Britain voted to leave the EU.
0: It sounds like NPR is just so sad somehow.
14: Brexit. And in those 10 years, Britain has lived through 6 prime ministers, gearing up now for number 7. I was trying to remember when you took over the London beat, Lauren. Like, what prime minister were we on?
15: We were on 5, Rishi Sunak.
14: Okay.
15: He was new.
14: Okay.
15: And now, so I've seen the end of Rishi Sunak's term, all of Keir Starmer's term.
0: And you're telling me that these British tourists who are coming to the World Cup in America and see this nonsense going on in their own country, and they've been told that we have a horrible, horrible political system, it's no good. They're going through their 6th prime minister now. They know what's up.
15: And we're going
1: they
15: on
1: know
15: the
1: what's up before they came here. They're not so that's insincere.
0: That's why they say, hey, it's not that bad in America. Then we don't have rape gangs. You know, in Florence, my nephew was robbed at the train station by a bunch of immigrants. This is crazy.
15: Prime Minister in 10 years, and that looks to be Andy Burnham,
14: who we're going to talk about in a second. But first, I want to take us
1: Andy
14: all
1: Burnham,
14: the way
1: we got to talk about this guy.
0: He's another
1: stooge.
0: He's great.
14: Many news cycles ago, all the way back to Monday.
16: The question my party is asking now is whether I am best placed to lead us into the next general election. I have heard the answer of my parliamentary party to that question. And I accept that answer with good grace.
0: Grace.
16: Every decision I've taken has been about putting the country I love first.
0: Yes.
16: That is why I will resign as leader of the Labour Party.
0: And here's President Trump.
17: I don't know anything. I see that he was, I guess, the mayor of a town.
0: Town.
17: I hear he's extremely liberal. Extremely. So that means he probably won't open up the North Sea. You know, I gave Keir Starmer some pretty good advice. I said, open up the North Sea. Go to Aberdeen, which was the hottest city in the whole continent. It was the oil city. It was the oil of Europe. And they closed everything. It was terrible. I saw it before my eyes, and I couldn't believe it. The North Sea is loaded.
0: And here is the man himself.
18: Molly, what happens next? What do we know about a timetable for when exactly he steps down?
19: Right. So while this was not a total surprise, what Labour leaders and what many people in the country were waiting to hear is what would actually be the process. And he did lay that out in his speech. So we have a little bit of a timeline. Nominations for his replacement, so other Labour leaders who could possibly take over, that will open up July 9th. Then there are two options based on the British political system. So if there is only one candidate, Savannah, it will be an orderly transition, what British journalists are calling kind of a coronation. It will pass from Keir Starmer to the next person. And I know we're going to get to him, but Andy Burnham is the runaway favorite. He is the former mayor of Manchester. He just won a parliament seat by a resounding margin on Friday.
0: I'm sorry. I thought I had a clip of him. Maybe it's this one.
20: UK Prime Minister Keir Starmer has announced that he'll resign just 2 years after winning a landslide election victory. He becomes the 6th British Prime Minister in a decade to quit. An extraordinary level of churn in a country long known for political stability. In an emotional statement here in Downing Street, Starmer said he accepted that the Labour Party no longer thinks he's the right person to lead it. The party will now choose a new leader who will also become Prime Minister within weeks. Nominations open on the 9th of July, they close a week later, and the new leader will be in office by September the 1st. It could also happen a lot quicker than that. The leading contender to replace Starmer is the ex-Greater Manchester Mayor Andy Burnham, who last week won a special election for a seat in Parliament with the express purpose of coming to London to challenge Keir Starmer. There's enormous enthusiasm among Labour lawmakers for Burnham because they are desperate for a charismatic leader who can reverse the party's failing fortunes. The chances of Burnham...
0: I'm sorry, I thought I had a recording of him. I don't have it for some reason.
1: I should mention something one analyst did on one of these foreign channels about which mirrors my commentary about McGovern and the 70s and Nixon, which was that the British Parliament and the British prime ministerships had gone extremely left wing in the 70s, resulting, I think it was in 78 when Margaret Thatcher ended up. The Iron Lady took over as a conservative, and they ran the government fairly for years after that. And this is supposed to be another iteration of that lefty, which is leftist. The Labour Party is they're against freedom of speech. They're for pro immigration, open borders, DSA is doing.
0: Yep.
1: And they're getting trounced, and this is going to end up with some Thatcherite type character eventually.
0: Civil war.
1: We never see these civil wars everyone talks about.
0: Okay. When you get those guys from the north all mad, you know, they come down and they start marching the streets with their pitchforks and their shovels and their torches. Yeah. Oh, yeah. It's amazing how, you know, you hear Tommy Robinson. I hear people talking about Tommy Robinson.
1: Tommy Robinson, I heard one of his recent little presentations. He is quite good.
0: Yeah, he is a criminal. He's a
1: criminal, but he's really good.
0: He's a hater. He's far right.
1: He's a hater, but he's really good.
0: He's very good at what he does. And he's been over here in Texas telling everybody the Muslims are going to kill us all.
1: Tommy Robinson was in Texas.
0: When
1: was this?
0: I'd say maybe 6 weeks ago, 2 months ago. He was on Laura.
1: I didn't hear about
0: this. He was on Laura Logan's show. He was here. I could have gone over and said hi.
1: You should have gone over and said hi.
0: They didn't tell me. I just saw it come through on my feed. Like, Tommy was here. Okay. Yeah. He was going to churches everywhere, riling everybody up. Muslims are going to get you. You got maybe 18 months. Look at us.
1: 18 months. Okay. Yeah. Let me write this down.
0: Yeah, that's what I said. Yes. For those of you wondering, Cecile the giraffe has been found. Cecile the giraffe is safe. We had a giraffe escape, but it wasn't really here. We have giraffes here in Fredericksburg, but that wasn't one of our giraffes. People think
1: it was just the local ladies, right?
0: People here, Hill Country. Oh, that must be where Adam is. Hill Country's pretty big. Uvalde is Hill Country, and that's a 4.5-hour drive. So, yeah, was not here. But we do have giraffes. Rand Paul not letting up on Fauci.
3: We have two clear-cut cases against him, lying to Congress, which is a felony, but also destroying public records. We now have emails that he distributed to Francis Collins and others saying, hey, read this and then destroy it. That is against the law. You're not allowed to do that in the executive branch. It's clear. You know, his only argument is, it wasn't about government, and it clearly was, and I think a jury would decide. So I still would prosecute him.
0: And I went digging for some...
1: By the way... Since we've already determined that this whole COVID, because the mRNA and the stuff from Robert Malone, and we played the clips, and this is all a CIA deal. And the CIA, you know, came up with the mRNA, and they started Moderna. We know that. It was done by the operation in Silicon Valley, one of the investment arms. And they can't admit they're wrong about it. They're behind the whole thing. They're behind the Fauci. Fauci's never going to get... prosecuted for anything because he was going along with it, and he played ball. And Rand Paul's going to get himself beat up by another neighbor if he keeps this up.
0: Here is the analysis of whether this is actually possible or not, considering the pardon that he received from President Biden.
2: Senator Paul was on our show last week and said Dr. Fauci's preemptive pardon from President Biden should be challenged in court. Take a listen to what he had to say.
21: We've never had a pardon that's gone to court that was granted for an unspecified crime. So he's been pardoned for any crime he might have committed over a 10-year period. He's never been charged with a crime. So how do you pardon someone in advance of a charge and for any crime they might be charged with over a 10-year period? So I think a court could look at this and say, that's way too broad. If you didn't specifically pardon him for something, he's not pardoned. So I think it should be challenged in court, and I think it's worthwhile. But he's guilty of several felonies. He's guilty of lying to Congress on gain of function, but he's also guilty of destroying records. That one's an open shut case.
2: So, Jonathan, from a legal standpoint, Senator Paul, I mean, he has a bit of a point there. There was no crime to be pardoned at the time. How strong is that argument that a pardon this broad and unspecified could be challenged?
22: Yeah, I think that he had a number of good points within there. Remember, the pardon only applies to federal offenses, not state offenses. So if any state offenses apply, that wouldn't cover him. But I think the point is sort of this overly broad question. A pardon, you typically, he's right, it doesn't have to be something that's been charged or convicted, but it usually has to be specified as I'm pardoning you for this crime or this course of action. So I think that's a problem. The secondary problem is there's the auto pen issue that we've all talked about, but it's okay if it's signed by an auto pen, but the question is, did President Biden knowingly and intelligently sign off or delegate this pardon? So that's a secondary question as well. But this is certainly a unique situation to have such a broad pardon. I think what ultimately helps Fauci is the courts typically are going to give a lot of deference to the federal, to the executive branch on these types of things, particularly for pardons that are primarily, that they are an executive function. So even if a court doesn't, believes it's too broad and believes it maybe not knowingly and voluntarily made, they still may not want to weigh into it. But there are certainly legitimate questions to
1: blah,
22: be answered.
1: Blah, blah, blah. Can I? Here's a question for you.
0: Blah, blah, blah. Okay. Yeah.
1: Here's a question for you.
0: All right.
1: They keep bringing this up. Yeah, he said the auto pen. We don't know that Biden knew what he was doing. But hey, newsflash, Biden's still alive. Why doesn't somebody go over and ask him specifically, hey, you know about this pardon? Did you know anything about it? Just show it to him and say, did you sign? What is this?
0: You mean like from the news media or
1: from it? I don't care. News media, Congress, one of Rand Paul's secretaries, anybody. They keep talking about, we don't know that Biden even knew he was signing a thing for Fauci. The guy's still alive. Go ask him.
0: Well, it's not a bad idea. But that would kind of ruin the fun of doing a podcast where you can.
1: Well, no, it's maybe that one particular topic.
0: Where you can speculate and.
1: Speculate and shoot the shit.
0: Shoot the shit.
1: Blah, blah, blah.
0: Get a close up with my cans on my head. Yeah, that's what you do.
1: You need those cans on your head.
0: So the UFO UAP thing is falling apart. That's just not going nowhere.
1: Well, that's because the movie's over. And the movie came out. It's a dud.
0: It's a dud.
1: Nobody likes it.
0: It didn't happen. And now, this was NBC. So they caught up with the people who supposedly, from the New York Times, are responsible for the modern disclosure movement.
1: What?
0: Yeah, exactly. And here's an interview on NBC with them. This whole thing, and even when you hear them, you're like, what? These people started this?
23: I can tell you, we do know exactly where this whole modern day disclosure push started. It traces back to a very specific New York Times story. You might have read it, where a reporter met two national security and Pentagon insiders ready to blow the whistle on secret programs the government had on UFOs. And guess what? We caught up with the three of them today at Congress.
24: And this Pandora's box that we now see, this UAP disclosure push, it all started with the three of you, right?
4: I would say it started with the two of them, and then they came to me.
5: See, I would say it started with you two.
4: No, I would say it started with this guy.
6: I had nothing to do with it.
4: Okay, there's your answer.
7: Was there like a secret bench, or was there a handoff?
6: We met in a hotel lobby.
4: But they had a sort of large lobby area that you could go off and be private. I mean, it's like almost like a little restaurant, big space, I remember. Yeah. I mean, am I allowed to say that you were frightened? Because you were going out to the public
5: That's putting it mildly.
0: Okay. These people sound like morons. These are the people who started this? Are you serious?
1: Well, so a New York Times reporter found two of these people.
0: Yep.
1: And started shooting the crap with them, and then ended up with the story that started the whole thing, is what we're being told. And the whole thing was, I don't know.
0: The whole
1: thing is, I don't know. Yeah, we were having lunch, and I said, I think we got some UFO docs somewhere. I don't know.
0: Here's a couple more clips.
24: Do you anticipate the release of some higher fidelity video that could completely put this issue to bed?
5: So, first of all, it's not up to me, but I will tell you there are efforts behind the scenes to do exactly that. That decision is not mine. But I think if you were to ask Chris or Leslie or myself, there are efforts underway right now to try and compel some of these organizations to strip the metadata of some of these videos and provide them to the American people so the American people can see exactly what some of us have already been exposed to in the past.
4: The more sophisticated or the more compelling, from our terms, the video is, the harder it is to get it declassified.
0: I'm not sure what this strip the metadata has to do with it. It's very odd. Like,
1: this is another thing that came up with the Nancy Guthrie bullcrap, where these guys are trying to extract a Bitcoin. They said, well, TMZ says to the guy, well, send us at least some pictures or something. And the guy says, no, because the metadata will make it so I'm identifiable. Well, the metadata is on there already if they're going to give away the this phone that was buried somewhere.
0: Mm.
1: Metadata, you can get rid of metadata. There, almost any photo editor will take the metadata out.
0: Right, but why does NASA or the Pentagon have to take away the metadata? I don't understand.
1: Yeah, well, that's the other thing. What difference does it make?
0: And here's the last one.
1: It's usually just telling you what camera it was.
0: Well, speaking of photos,
5: a month ago during the second tranche release, there were multiple files and videos released by NASA itself where they have pictures taken from the surface of the moon during the Apollo mission, where they have taken pictures, photographs of some sort of anomalous activity above the surface of the moon. Now, what did NASA to say following that release? They said it is quite possible that what we are seeing here are actual things. These are not lens flare or anything like that. And keep in mind, if you look at that contextually to what we had orbiting the moon at that time, we had one thing only, and that was a lunar orbiter waiting to rendezvous with the lunar lander. There were no satellites orbiting the moon back then. So if we now have photographs, we now have audio tapes of astronauts having conversations about something. The real question is, what else do we have?
0: Nothing. There's nothing. It was never anything. It's nothing. And everyone's disappointed. No one more disappointed than Sean Ryan. What do you think of Sean Ryan? I'm not quite sure what I think of this guy.
1: I'm not even sure who he is. I know Sean Ryan? Your name rings a bell.
0: Yeah.
1: Is he a podcaster?
0: Yes, he's a podcaster. And he...
1: Does he wear cans?
0: No. Interestingly, they don't. No, he has like a lounge, like a man cave, and there's two big leather seats, and he's bald, and he's supposedly a CIA consultant, military, one of these guys. And so And sometimes it's like 6-hour podcast, which is too long.
1: So
0: he has physicist Brian Keating on, and Sean Ryan has had it with this. He's had it. He can't. But this is nothing. This is all bullcrap.
8: What do you think about all this alien stuff?
25: You know, it's either the most exciting time to be alive, or it's going to be the most depressing time to be alive. You know, it's like, imagine you keep asking a girl out. She says, yeah, soon I'll disclose my intentions to you. And, you know, you're just kind of waiting in the wings and you keep hearing things are going to happen. It's going to come out. Finally, we're going to know the truth. And the whole community is thinking about things and is excited about things. And then I'm sorry to say, I'm just been completely underwhelmed. This last release by President Trump and Department of War, Pete Hegseth. I tore through that like a kid on, you know, Christmas morning or as soon as it came out.
8: What'd you find?
25: I found, you know, really it's a nice round number. I found like zero. I found zero that really interested me. And worse than that, I found things that were, you know, your background, you're used to dealing with kind of like psyops and a good friend, my friend Chad Hosh, he was.
0: Everybody is into psyops, by the way. There's so many people on podcasts. Oh, yes. I taught everyone how to do psyops. This was my job in the Army. I did the CIA. I taught psyops and I'm here on your podcast.
25: In the psyops. He was in U.S. Army, served in Iraq. You know, they have exposure to things, right? They're gonna prime you for certain things. I call these psyops, SCIOps, because it sounds so outlandish, so outrageous. It titillates the mind, especially if you're a nerd like me. I want to know about extra dimensional beings. I want to know about non-humanoid biologics. And all I get to hear from people I respect, some people I've talked to, you know, I like to say I've got the square root of your podcast size, but I talk to a lot of the same people you've had the opportunity and honor to talk to. And it's always,
1: why,
25: you know,
1: is he hyperventilating?
0: Because he's on a podcast. He's a physicist.
25: Like, trust me, bro. Or I heard, or somebody said this, and I can't say that. And in the military, I completely understand it. I understand. You've seen things. You've done things. You're not going to be able to talk about things.
0: Oh, yeah.
25: You're a scientist, and you go on a show, like my friend, you know, Stephen Bartlett's show, and you get 10 million views in one night. You say, well, I heard from somebody who heard from somebody, and you're a physicist, like this, you know, people that have come on recently on his show. It frustrates me.
0: This is
25: because that's not the way science works.
0: This is exactly what's going on the podcast. Everyone, I'm a physicist, but I'm on a big podcast. I get to go on Joe Rogan, talk about UFOs. And finally, Sean Ryan is figuring out that this is bull crap, but he has the wrong angle.
8: I used to think there was something to this alien shit. I really did.
25: Mm-hmm.
8: Now I don't.
25: You know,
8: I just don't. You know, I've interviewed so many people about this, and I'm not talking about Avi Loeb, but you know, the thing is, well, one thing that one red flag to me is you got all these people out there that are screaming disclosure. We want disclosure. They're demanding it, but none of them are really working together.
25: That's right.
8: You know, and so, you know, behind closed doors, off camera, they're all talking shit about each other.
25: Exactly.
8: It's like, oh, you want disclosure, but only if you're the fucking one that discloses it, right? You don't want to work with anybody else
1: all the time.
0: Say what?
1: You just swear constantly?
0: Yeah. Well, that's another point. You got to do that on your podcast. Otherwise, you know, because if you don't have cans, you might as well be swearing.
8: You know, figure this out. You want to be the,
0: it makes him real,
8: the guy. Mm-hmm. That's what it is. And, yeah, it's so that's like one thing. Mm-hmm. Another thing is I find the timing very odd of of all this shit. I mean,
0: now we know why the timing of this was, right?
1: Yeah, the Spielberg movie.
0: Promote the movie. Exactly.
1: We've been talking about this for, we've been doing the show almost 19 years. We've been talking about this for 19 years. We've seen it over and over and over.
0: It's always in conjunction with a movie. There's always a Hollywood entertainment product that comes with these stories. But that's not the Sean Ryan conclusion.
8: The latest batch of the alien conspiracy thing is, you know, stopped right at the height of the Epstein stuff in Iran war. Yeah. Whether you're for it, against it, or whatever, it's very unpopular. You know what I mean? And so it's like, give them aliens. You know what I mean? That's how I think about it now. I'm just like, this fucking bullshit. Of course you drop it right now.
25: Exactly.
8: And so it's, I think the timing alone is discrediting.
0: Yeah, because it's about a movie, Sean. It's not about, Epstein files, give him aliens. Okay. That's, I mean, That's what CIA has developed in our country. These are the people who did COVID.
1: Yeah, well,
0: it's hard to think.
1: Like I said, they don't ever admit they're wrong. Let's talk about Ebola. Get these clips out of the way. Ebola is still going on. They haven't done anything about it.
0: Well, why?
1: And they finally found out why.
6: Today, I'm joined by NPR Global Health.
1: Wait, you're going to have to. Okay, the problem I have, two problems here. One, it says NPR 1, and there's just NPR.
0: Yeah.
1: Which one are you going to play?
0: The one that just says NPR.
1: Right.
0: How long have we been working together, bro?
1: I just was fearful.
6: And today I'm joined by NPR Global Health.
0: And by the way, Ebola spelled E$BOLA. For what reason, I don't know. And
6: today I'm joined by NPR Global Health reporter Jonathan Lambert. Hey, John.
9: Hey, Gina.
6: Hey, John.
9: Hey, Gina.
6: So you're here today to talk about the ongoing Ebola outbreak.
9: It's been just about the only thing I've covered over the past month and a half or so. The outbreak has gotten really big, really fast. It's already the third largest Ebola outbreak on record.
6: That's terrible. So
0: the sincerity.
1: Hold on, stop the presses.
0: The sincerity is great.
1: This is, besides sounding so scripted and corny, this is their science podcast, the NPR's. This is their science. This is a high-end science podcast.
0: That's terrible. Besides it being like really terrible and stuff.
9: Fast.
0: It's really terrible.
9: Third largest Ebola outbreak on record.
6: That's terrible. So...
0: That's terrible. Oh, this is fantastic. This is, you know what? Right off the bat, I think you actually deserve a borderline for this. It's just so good. Even though you doctored it with some editing, but still, it's worth it.
1: I didn't take anything away from it.
0: No, you didn't take anything away.
6: That's terrible. So where do the numbers stand right now?
9: As of now, there are over 1,000 confirmed cases and over 250 confirmed deaths, but the toll is likely much higher.
6: Why is that?
9: Well, many.
1: Why is that?
0: What? You mean Ebola kills people? What? Why is that?
9: Fire.
6: Why is that?
9: Well, many cases and deaths are probably going uncounted. The outbreak is centered in a region of the Democratic Republic of Congo really remote and battered by a lot of ongoing conflict.
6: I see how that could make responding to the outbreak.
0: Is this an AI podcast? This sounds like one of those notebook LM things. That's terrible. I mean, it might as well be.
1: I know it's terrible. I'm not going to argue the point.
0: This is great.
9: A lot of ongoing conflict.
6: I see how that could make responding to the outbreak a lot harder.
0: Now, what has happened here? I think something else is going on that we have stumbled onto. These people are talking to their chatbot all day long. They're starting to talk like the chatbot. That's terrible. I can see where that would be really bad.
1: You might be right.
0: There's something going on here.
9: Of ongoing conflict.
6: I see how that could make responding to the outbreak a lot harder.
9: Yeah, and the virus got a head start. It was likely circulating for months before officials realized that it was.
6: Oof.
9: That's made it harder to...
0: Come on. This is like, I am going to make an Ebola podcast with AI, and the female voice will literally do that. Oof. Yeah. I see what you mean. Yeah.
9: Officials realized that it was. That's made it harder to rein in, which is really worrisome for a disease that, on average, kills about half the people it infects.
6: So do scientists have a sense of how bad it could get?
0: Oh, music.
9: Well, the CDC projects that in the absence of robust control measures, as many as 20,000 people could be sick by August. If it continues at that pace, it could rival the 2014 to 2016 Ebola outbreak in West Africa, which killed over 11,000 people. And there are concerns that it could spread more widely in the region.
6: So today on the show, how this became one of the largest Ebola outbreaks in history.
9: And what has to happen to treat patients and get it under control.
0: Wow.
1: Ebola.
0: And we'll spruce it up a little bit with some of our own bits here.
1: Okay, so they get into the groove here. Of course, you can guess who they blame.
0: Trump.
1: For the whole thing.
0: Trump, World Health Organization, we pulled out
1: Trump,
0: of the World
1: Health Trump, you got it right the first time. You don't have to go any further. But let's go with the NPR One clip.
0: Although, something I said, I was telling Tina last night in bed, I was saying, you know, a friend of mine, he went to have his heart checked out, And he asked him kind of on the, you know, like, hey, have you seen more people with heart issues ever since COVID and the vaccine? And the cardiologist goes, oh, yeah, absolutely. It's a lot more. And he said, is that because of this? But it's not because of the vaccine. It's not because of the vaccine. And Tina says, what was it? Climate change? I mean, my wife is good. She could do this podcast. She could inherit it with our daughters.
1: Yeah.
10: And today I'm joined by NPR Global Health reporter Jonathan Lambert. Hey, John.
0: Hi, hey, Gina.
10: Hey, John.
0: Hey, John.
10: Hey,
0: Gina.
10: Hey, Gina. So you're here today to talk about the ongoing Ebola outbreak.
0: Wait, is this a different one?
1: Yeah.
0: Sounds exactly the same. This is the exact same clip, John.
1: Oh, is it? Okay.
0: Oh, brother.
1: Sorry. Okay, go to clip three.
0: Well, what is number two?
1: The number two is gone. We're going to number

0: Okay, so usually they're caught pretty early, but you're saying that didn't happen for this current situation.
1: No. So when the outbreak was declared on May 15th, that initial death toll had already reached 65. Mm-hmm. I track outbreaks like these pretty closely. And when I saw that announcement, I had this like moment of panic that I'd somehow missed earlier reports because the numbers just seemed too big for a new outbreak.
0: Oh, wow.
1: Now health officials suspect the outbreak wasn't new then, and it likely started months ago, perhaps as early as February.
2: USAID.
0: So why was there a delay in declaring it?
1: A few reasons. Like I said, it's a tough region to work in because it's remote and there's conflict. And the species of Ebola that's spreading is a rarer one. It's called Bundibugyo, and there have been only two other outbreaks of it in 2007 and 2012. Genetically, it's like 30% different than the more common species. Mm. Unfortunately, that means that the tests that DRC typically uses can't detect it. So cases that seemed like Ebola kept turning up negative.
0: Ooh, so how did they eventually tell it was Ebola?
1: Health officials shipped samples to a bigger lab in Kinshasa, DRC's capital, where they did more sophisticated tests. But even that process was delayed. Early samples weren't shipped properly, and there were delays in those shipments.
0: Wow.
1: Yeah,
0: wow.
1: And these outbreak surveillance activities are the kind of thing that used to be heavily supported by U.S. foreign aid, including by USAID.
3: Orange!
2: There it is. Very good. And there's more? But wait, there's more?
3: Well, they have to spike the ball. It's not just you. We're going to talk about USAID. Let's make sure we focus a little bit more.
0: And after the Trump administration's massive aid cuts last year, I'm sure it was affected.
1: Yeah, a lot of it is gone. The State Department has said that it's false to claim that those cuts impacted the Ebola response, but I've spoken with a lot of global health experts who think it contributed.
3: Yep.
2: Oh, man.
3: It's our fault.
2: That's right.
3: It's your fault. It's Trump's fault that the Ebola thing broke out.
2: That's right. It's so obvious.
3: And let's boil it down. It's Musk's fault. He needs to be taxed.
2: Take away half his company. Yes. Well, I might as well do my data center to desktop segment here as the AI trade continues to look more and more like it's just not going to be quite as valuable as everybody thought it was. We go to, this is actually what's-his-face from the All In Pod.
4: But either way, I profoundly believe the future is composable models, and you're going to every enterprise, you're going to have what Andre Karpathy called a council of LLMs. You're going to have, you're going to have Grok, you're going to have Anthropic, you're going to have OpenAI, Google, you're going to have at least two of those. I would argue Grok should always be one of the two because of its dedication to the truth. And it will tell you as a business owner a politically inconvenient truth that you need to know for your data. But you're also going to have your own open weights model that you URL'd on your data. And you're going to put those two together, the frontier models and your own model. And you are going to get, real Pareto dominant outcomes. And, half the queries are going to go to the open source model, maybe 85%. And only the hardest ones are then, maybe they all go to open source first. And only the hardest ones are then checked by the frontier models.
2: And this, by the way, is Gavin Baker, I think was an early investor in SpaceX and all the AI stuff.
4: This is the future. It's coming. And a misconception that a lot of people have is that open source models are, somehow bad for AI. They're awesome for the AI infrastructure providers. They just shift economic value from the margins of the frontier labs to the infrastructure. And that's not bad for AI.
5: That's great for them.
4: It's great for them. It's great for them. But I do think there's still a role for these frontier models, and it may be true. To date, frontier tokens are capturing 90% of the economic value, and open source tokens are probably 80% plus of tokens processed. And those ratios may be here to stay, but I just think composable models are the future.
2: There you go. Frontier tokens versus composable models. We have more buzzwords.
3: Yeah, it's ridiculous.
2: I've been burning a lot of frontier tokens lately.
3: Have you now?
2: The frontier token is just as crazy. And then CNBC identifies the, didn't we have a, yes, the token maximization burn is a problem.
6: Welcome back. OpenAI and Anthropic have commanded premium AI pricing.
2: Premium AI.
6: Is that advantage?

0: Fading ahead of their public debuts. Our Kate Rooney has that story. Hey, Kate.
1: Hi, Leslie. So OpenAI and Anthropic have seen this eye-popping revenue growth during what has been just a spend-at-all-cost attitude in corporate America. Experts tell me that may be why these AI giants are both racing towards public markets to sell that AI growth, while these numbers still at this point look that good. So both have filed confidentially. Anthropic, when you look at the revenue, it was a $47 billion run rate. That was up 4x from last year. OpenAI's run rate, when you look at revenue, it's roughly doubled from a year ago. Analysts and investors I've been talking to tell me the growth rates for Anthropic and OpenAI are what they expect to be the fastest they're ever going to be. That is one good reason to go public now. The concern is that some of their largest enterprise customers are starting to rein in token spending and overall AI spend. And while that's expected to continue, folks are going to spend on AI, but one person told me what is absolutely hitting a peak, at least according to Darren Kimura. He's the CEO of AI Squared. He says the peak here is using the most expensive models for simpler tasks within organizations. As he put it, employees don't need these powerful models on the market to write emails. So the pressure is coming from all sides here.
2: So that should be. I hear OpenAI has delayed their IPO now. That's a bad sign for them.
3: That's a bad sign.
2: That's not good. And I saw when you tell Horowitz on Tuesday. DH Unplugged, everybody. Tuesdays, 9 p.m. Eastern. They go live. The show's out. Does he put it out the same night or is it Wednesday morning?
3: No. He puts it out right away. Faster than you do.
2: Oh, well, the show is a third of the length and it's scripted.
3: Well, you don't have to get sensitive about it.
2: No.
3: Jeez.
2: You're right.
3: It's kind of an offhanded compliment that you get it out so fast.
2: I don't even know why I responded that way. I apologize.
3: You're very sensitive.
2: I am just so sensitive. So he posts an interview with some guy on X, and I saw it. He's like, oh, yeah, you know, the best thing for the AI trade now is invest in people who have big battery storage. I'm like, what? So, yeah, because at peak hours, the AI is going to switch to battery power.
3: I don't know. That was you. Was that on a disciplined investor?
2: Yeah. Like what? Like okay. For what? 45 minutes? How long is that gonna last?
3: I don't know.
2: This is hilarious. That's too funny. Let me see. There was something. It was actually something kind of concerning. You know, I've been seeing a lot of those videos of people finding tick boxes. Have you seen the tick boxes?
3: Oh, the tick box.
2: Yeah, the tick boxes. And there's these boxes that are just out in the wild and they're just seething with ticks.
3: Ticks.
2: And this is from the Farm Journal. And I'm with Texas Slim that, you know, this is a targeted operation.
3: Another op.
2: Well, it's against American ranchers, and the op is by the big meat packers. There's only three of them, I think, maybe four. Three. They're
3: four.
2: Mainly foreign-owned, and they just want to bring crap cows up from South America, and they want to continue doing that because there's drugs being smuggled and probably people being smuggled along with these cattle transports. I don't know if they put the drugs in the cow, but there's clearly a correlation between cartels and cows, the cow cartel. And this was on the Farm Journal.
4: Well, Travis, thanks for joining us today. On June 9th, you posted some photos of your cattle just covered in ticks, and they're quite devastating. So can you tell us what happened to these animals and when the last time was that you checked them after seeing this?
5: So that was on Saturday. We were in the hay and right beside these cattle, walked through them. The one I posted a picture of was she was broke to show. She was a show cow. So I actually laid hands on her in the pasture field. Tuesday, the guy leased this farm from called and he says, you have a heifer laying out here. So we came out here and that's how we found her, just covered in ticks. And Monday driving through her, you couldn't see any on her. And Saturday, I actually laid hands on her and never saw a tick or anything. And we did have them tested and it was the Asian longhorn tick on every farm. Every tick we got was that species.
4: Have you ever seen ticks like this before? Your pictures are unbelievable.
5: Never. My dad said they had them 30 or 40 years ago. We were in the dairy business and had them pretty bad 1 year, but nothing like that. It's still bad. I'm like, you can walk to the gate to open the gate out of the side by side and you'll have five or six crawling up your pant leg.
2: That's not good. I don't know. This feels like something nefarious is going on. And we don't hear anything about the screw worm anymore. Screw worm just came and went.
3: I don't know. Very suspicious.
2: Well, we got ranchers out there. They'll let us know what they think. We have the best producers in the universe, after all. The TPS, big win, or as the headlines go, Supreme Court hands Donald Trump a big win. Hands him a big win. And this is the temporary protective status, which we've been talking about for the length of this show. Probably ever since the Haitian earthquake. And it's kind of interesting because didn't Obama and Clinton and Bush, didn't they raise hundreds of billions of dollars for Haiti?
3: Yeah, and don't send your blankets or your water. Just send your cash.
2: Yeah. And but somehow the Haitians, who, as you know, are eating the dogs.
3: They never got any of it.
2: They're eating the dogs.
3: I got to think the Haitians are being kicked out of the country, too. Do I have a clip on that?
2: I have a Tom Homan, a short clip about the immigration.
6: The TPS decision that the U.S. Supreme Court, just 6-3, about they can allow, so the president has the constitutional authority to make it temporary and not permanent.
7: It's a right call. You know, I've been doing this since 1984. TPS has never been temporary. That's why the whole statute exists. Temporarily give people protection while the country's in turmoil or after they suffer a hurricane. But the problem is no administration have had the guts to actually follow that statute. President Trump has the guts to follow the law. So temporary means temporary. When the condition of that country gets better, they need to go home. There are millions of people standing in line, want to be part of the greatest nation on earth. And that goes back to my early point. People say, why are you arresting them if they're not criminals under 10 years? Because they cheated the system. They may have been under 10 years, so let's remember, when you enter the country illegally, it's a crime, and they're doing that, putting themselves in front of the line while millions of people are taking their tests, doing their background investigation, paying their fees to be part of the greatest nation on earth. So temporary means temporary, and I'm grateful for that decision.
8: I know a lot of people want to send blankets or water. Just send your cash.
2: Yep, just send your cash. Now, they got a lot of cash. And then didn't they build one hotel, the Bill Clinton Hotel, and a couple of homes?
3: Yeah, on the other side of the island.
2: Sean Penn built a couple of homes. And then they had the island where the cruise ships rolled up. And there was like a hooker's paradise.
3: Yeah.
2: And then Clinton's brother who got the gold rights in Haiti? And then there was...
3: I forgot about that part.
2: And then they were
3: part,
2: smuggling out kids. The whole thing was...
3: tawdry.
2: Tawdry, yes. I was going to say sketchy, but tawdry is a better word. And so now it's time to go. And, you know, of course, now is the problem.
3: Well, on NPR, all they did was moan about this. Yeah. And they said, well, these poor people, they're locked into the community. They've been here for over a decade, mm-hmm. and they got jobs and family, and it's a shame. And I was thinking about, what Holman indicated was, you do temporary thing, and you never ship them back. Right. That's been the strategy. Yeah. We just don't ship them back ever.
2: No, in fact, we ship them in, and we ship them to specific locations where factories need cheap labor.
3: Yeah, so they
2: labor.
3: Can vote Democrat.
2: And they can eat the pets.
3: They can eat the dogs.
2: I still think Trump won on that line.
3: He did. You're eating the dogs.
2: No. Hold on. Where is it? Here we go.
9: They're eating the dogs.
2: Oh, man. So good.
3: In context, it's even funnier because, Kamala was on some sort of a roll and he interrupted her with that line.
2: Here's the
3: just out of the blue.
2: Here's the full line.
9: In Springfield, they're eating the dogs, the people that came in. They're eating the cats. They're eating the pets of the people that live there. And this is what's happening in our country. And it's a shame.
2: It's a shame. Yeah.
3: It's a shame.
2: It's a shame. It's a shame.
3: That's the line of the day. It's a shame.
2: It's a shame.
3: They're eating the dogs.
2: Yes. All right. What else you got? You want to roll one more out here?
3: Well, I've got a couple of things, but
2: a lot of interesting things. You got airline organization crashes.
3: Yeah, this is good. Well, play that airline organization crashes thing. This is something fishy about this.
10: The most recent close call happened this weekend. Confusion as a Delta flight aborted its landing in Boston after a cockpit collision alert warned that an American jet was just 300 feet away on an intersecting runway.
11: Delta 23321 going around because of America.
12: America 3161, where are you going?
11: Clears for takeoff, 3161.
10: Today, a stunning revelation from the organization that represents the nation's airlines.
13: There are many more, thousands of more of near misses than are probably out there in the public and that, you know, get the headlines. There are hundreds of them every single day.
10: But only a fraction make the news. The FAA says most reported incidents are not close calls and that runway incursion rates have decreased more than 10% since last year. In April, the FAA says two Southwest planes came within 500 feet of each other over Nashville.
14: Schedule your landing clearance, schedule your approach clearance.
10: And a close call between two regional jets at New York's JFK Airport.
15: You fly through the approach course of runway 31 West, correct immediately.
16: We'll go, but you're 4464.
10: And following horrific crashes in Washington, Louisville, and New York.
17: This has been a year when we've had many, many serious close calls.
10: The Pilots Union and NTSB want Congress to require all planes to have precise GPS-based air traffic receivers that show surrounding air traffic, something the American Airlines crew did not have in the fatal midair crash over Washington.
18: If we don't have a deadline, it'll never happen.
10: While the Senate wants to set a deadline, the House has declined, concerned that it would create an excessive burden on airlines and aircraft owners.
2: Well, a couple things about this. First of all, we have more air traffic controllers than anybody, any podcast, anywhere. And I'm a little, I have a twinge of disappointment that no one has contacted me with their opinion on this. I think a couple of things happened in the particular case of the crossed runways. This is not abnormal, this type of clearance for you have a one on final, which was kind of short final, and you have one taking off. That's not abnormal. Two things, though. The controller did not say clear for departure immediately or make it fast. You know, there's a whole bunch of things you hear in from air traffic control, which means go now and, you know, move in. There's a whole bunch of ways they say it. That didn't happen. And it still took about 30 to 40 seconds before the American airline took off. But then there's also, from what I understand, all these major airports have the runway light incursion system. That's probably not what it's called. And it's automatic. It's not something ATC flips on. So if there's an aircraft incoming or that is about to cross the runway, red lights light up all across the runway. We don't know if that worked or not, or if it was ignored. So that's a safety measure that was put in specifically for this. But ultimately, it's all about military contractors with the next-gen aviation system. That's what everybody wants.
3: Where is that anyway?
2: That's what they want. They want more gear.
3: You know, more gear.
2: Yeah, that's probably
3: of course. And that's what you do. That's what these stories are.
2: And just say a prayer for your air traffic controllers because they do a great job. And for your pilots. And you know what? Shit happens.
3: 33,000 flights a day over the United States.
2: Exactly.
3: It's a lot.
2: The most dangerous part of flying is driving to the airport. That's just the truth.
3: It reminds me of we have these stories called Phyllis stories. It's my mom.
2: Oh.
3: She always said these.
2: You've said stories that your mom would tell us. Never knew her name was Phyllis.
3: Yeah, Phyllis. Phyllis stories.
2: Wait, the most legendary Phyllis story is that the Chinese are stealing our toilet paper.
3: Oh yeah, the toilet paper story. But this, she has this one too. This is another classic. There's also the brown chicken eggs. But
2: Phyllis story.
3: So this story. So I'm going on some trip, and it's just the classic response to anything I ever said to her. She says, "Why are you going on a trip?" I said, "I'm going to Europe." She says, "Oh, it's so unsafe. It's so unsafe to fly." I said, "Mom, there's 33,000 flights a day, every day. How unsafe could it be?" She says, "Oh, my. No wonder there's so much air pollution." It's just like, without missing a beat.
2: That's where you get it from. Now I understand. It's all Phyllis. Phyllis, it's the Phyllis DNA that's running through your veins. That's what's going on there. And with that, I want to thank you for your courage. Say in the morning to you, the man who put the C's in the, what do we have? Where was it? Oh, the cow
3: airplane
2: cartel.
3: Crash.
2: No, the cow cartel. No, cow cartel.
3: Cow cartel.
2: Hey, everybody say hello to my friend on the other end, the one, the only, Mr. John C. DeVore.
3: Subs in the water and the dames and knights out there.
2: In the morning to the trolls in the troll room. Don't move. Let me count you. There we go. It's doing better. What do we have here? 1563. There you go. Over 1,500 people listening live to this podcast. Top that, Sean Ryan. We do it live, baby. That's with no editing. We also won't do 6 hours. Well, we've done 6 hours once.
3: 7.5.
2: Was that it on the 1,000th anniversary? Was it episode 1,000? Was that when we did that?
3: It was 10th anniversary.
2: Oh, 10th anniversary. Well, okay. 19 will be such a disappointment. Just 19 years, not even 20. I got to make it to 20 at least.
3: Before we start getting into any of this, I want to make an announcement. There's no more Red Knights available.
2: What? How about the guy that just emailed today? Did he get in?
3: That's the last one, that guy.
2: He got in? Oh, okay, because I saw that. I'm like, oh. No,
3: that guy, he took the rest of them.
2: Oh, okay. Oh,
3: he's coming in with a rubble. This will be on this Thursday show. He's coming in with a rubbleizer donation. He's going to scarf up the end of the thing.
2: Oh, so they're done. They're scarfed. They're out. He came in and got them for his whole family?
3: Jay did a double count today, and we're done.
2: Okay. Wow. All right.
3: I mean, but maybe by popular demand, we'd make some more, but it has to.
2: Probably not. You're healed. I mean, let's be honest about it. It's done. You're back. We saved you. We gave you a reason to live. You're here. You're here.
3: I got a reason to live. No agenda show.
2: Hey. What are you knocking this? Hey, come on, man. Yes, no agenda.
3: It's like slave labor. Forced to do this show. Wake up, get up, get back to the show.
2: That's exactly what Mimi was saying.
3: And Mimi, the public. We have to do this show or else.
2: The funniest was your family, not concerned at all. No, we just got to give him a reason to live. Let's show him the cash. Oh, that's right. We laugh a lot on this show, that's for sure. People who are listening live, they're using one of those modern podcast apps. Get one now, today. What are you waiting for? Stop using legacy stuff. It's really not worth it. You can listen to us live when we go live. If not, don't worry about it. Within 90 seconds of publishing, you'll get a notification on the modern podcast app. Podcastapps.com. So we're value for value, which is... kind of interesting how we have a lot of recurring value for value donors. We got to talk about Manuka Gold though. They got to slow down a bit on their notes. Have you noticed this? Hello?
3: Yeah.
2: Yeah.
3: I didn't look at today's.
2: Oh no, you'll see it. So the beauty of value for value is that we give you the show. We're not forcing you to subscribe to anything. We're not taking money out of your bank account every single month, unless you want us to. But we just want you to return the value whenever you feel that you've received value from the show. It could just be a laugh. It could be a career opportunity. Could be something that made you feel smart around the water cooler. Are there still water coolers in businesses? I don't even know anymore. I don't know. People just, no, probably
3: not. Once in a while, you'll see one.
2: Yeah, yeah. Well, where do people hang out? Do they even hang out anymore? Is this part of the loneliness epidemic?
3: No, they're on there looking at their phones. It's not. And the loneliness epidemic, did Pastor Jimmy bring up Satan's tool?
2: It was Pastor Brian.
3: Or Brian, one of the Brians, one of the four Brians, he come up there?
2: Yes.
3: Was he holding up Satan's tool, the Antichrist, called a smartphone, and blamed the whole thing on that? Because that's the real issue.
2: He actually did.
3: Well, good for him.
2: But it was an iPad, but he did.
3: An iPad?
2: Yeah.
3: He
2: had to do it for effect because he needed to show...
3: Oh, yeah, because he probably was on the phone all day like everyone else.
2: PB is a good guy. PB1. We got a lot of PBs over there. So, yes, where was I? You've confused me. We are value for value, which means if you support the show, we will thank you. If it's above $50, we'll thank you on the show. If not, we, for reasons of anonymity, we don't do anything below $50. And there's a lot of people who send very small amounts, which is all appreciated. Everybody should be sending some small amount at some point in time, considering we have a lot of people listening. It would be nice if everyone did it. You know, well, we know that doesn't work. Oh, so Wikipedia, which is Wikimedia. Someone sent me their latest fundraising drive, and they're about the same as us. They say, you know, of all the people who use Wiki, now Wikipedia is no longer an outstanding product. Wikipedia sucks. They really ruined that product. But in their own value for value ask, they say about 2% of people who use Wikipedia support it. And they're doing millions. They're doing millions.
3: Yeah, because 2% of their usage is off the charts. Yeah. It's hundreds of millions of people.
2: Yeah, they're doing quite well there. Or at least they're hanging in.
3: No, they're doing well if there's, yeah.
2: We have a promise that if you are able to support us with $200 or more, not only will we give you an official Hollywood title, and it's real because Hollywood, you can go look at it. Lots of Hollywood people have this, and these are the Hollywood people who soon will be special guests at your meetup. You'll get the associate executive producer title, and we will read your note. Guaranteed. Within reason. $300 or more, you get an executive producer credit, and we will read your note within reason. So what a lot of people have done is they receive value from the show, and it's usually it's family business. You got Eli the Coffee Guy, Linda Lupakin, and they'll have a little plug. You know, we're happy to read the plug, but then, you know, there's a limit because it's a beautiful system. Is it really advertising? No, because we don't have any conversations. We don't set a rate. We don't have a rate card. We don't have a meeting.
3: Rate card.
2: We don't have a meeting. We don't have to provide statistics and our CPM value. Which, by the way, when you think about it, the whole fact that podcasting, that people sell ads based on CPM, it can only be a race to the bottom when you insert ads at your pre-roll. I mean, there's 4 million podcasts. It's going to be 5 million within a year with all the AI slopcasts that are going out there. And so there's just all this inventory. That means it's only becoming less valuable.
3: Yeah, too much inventory.
2: Yeah, I mean, it's unlimited inventory. How much podcasts
3: do you want? Infinite.
2: Infinite. Thank you. It's infinite. So it's not a winning strategy. And it's annoying. So we decided, we'll just do it this way. And, you know, I love the small businesses. Because they get as much a kick out of the No Agenda community as we do, because people send notes and they thank them for their product and they give them their testimonials. And so you'll see we have a couple of those today. And there's some of them are really funny, but just really, Manuka Gold really got me today. So first we start with...
3: Well, you give them enough plugs right now, you don't even have to read their note.
2: No, I'm not going to be like that.
3: I wasn't really suggesting. I'm just saying.
2: I'm going to.
3: It's
2: scold
3: not
2: them.
3: As though they don't get bang for their buck.
2: I'm going to scold them. Now, what is this? Is this meetup money that came in here at the top?
3: No,
2: of the list?
3: This is money. No, you just skip it. It is the old legacy account.
2: Yeah.
3: which was the old $5, $2, $1, those old, it has been building up for about 10 years.
2: Oh.
3: Nickel and dime, nickel and dime. That's about 5 years worth. I had to move it over because I got to get, move it over. I got, you got to eventually get
2: it. Got to move it.
3: Got to be moved over. So I moved it over for load balancing. We needed the money.
2: Wait, load balancing? Holy moly! All right, I love the load balancing. Okay, so I can just ignore that.
3: Yeah, just ignore that.
2: All right. So then we go to Brendan Flemmer. Am I saying that right? Am I on the right note here? I didn't even see this note initially, so I have some work to do here. He comes in with $1,000, which is very much appreciated. And he says, ITN.
3: No, you're David Rosa.
2: Oh, I'm sorry. I got the note first. Oh, David Rosa. I'm sorry. There you go. David Rosa comes in from Clarkston, Michigan. $1,000 plus fees, $1,030.26. And he says, so glad that John, the patriarch of the Order of the Heart, is on the mend. He's done. He's good, people. By the way, is there still progress being made on the Rubbleizer challenge coins? Well, this is a question for you.
3: The answer?
2: We need the answer.
3: No, not yet.
2: Well,
3: soon.
2: It's
3: now that we're completely done with the heart donation, it's time to get to work.
2: Okay.
3: All I'll right. talk to Paul about it. Paul, see, I wanted to make Paul do it because Paul...
2: Yeah.
3: For some reason has a knack for certain kinds of designing.
2: Challenge coins. Yes, he does.
3: And his challenge coin is still the best of the all. We had a lot of people doing challenge coins and designing them and everything. But Paul's is, he's got a
2: knack.
3: I don't know what it is. It's just some sort of knack. It's all I could call it.
2: Yeah.
3: For doing this stuff. And I have to talk him into it because it's work for him.
2: Oh, well, Paul, we'd love it. We'll love it if you could do that.
3: He doesn't listen to the show.
2: Really?
3: I don't know.
2: He does the art generator, but doesn't listen to the show.
3: Okay. I mean, no, people, they do that.
2: All right. It happens. Yes. Okay. Next. You're up. This is a note.
3: Yeah, this is from a note. This is Brendan Flemmer in Bismarck, North Dakota. And he's the one who sent in the $1,000. Very short note, ITM. I couldn't think of a witty knight name that hasn't already been claimed, so I'm just going to go with my given name. Jingles. He does have some jingle requests.
2: Yes.
3: Biden, full load, two to the head. Obama, you might die. A little story, this mini story. And then he has a round table request.
2: Yes.
3: Of... Flesh Kiklu.
2: Whatever that is.
3: Corn Bush. And Corn Butka.
2: Kombucha. Corn Butcha. Kombucha.
3: It says corn here.
2: No, it doesn't.
3: Keep up the extraordinary. By the way, kombucha. We talk about this every so often.
2: It's dangerous.
3: If something is dangerous, the best mycologist in the country. It's a witch's brew. No, they can't be duplicated. Nobody knows what's even in that mother. It's just a bunch of different animals living there. Bacterial.
2: When you give us the vinegar book, we'll believe what you're saying. Until then,
3: I'm just saying.
2: There's no evidence.
3: I don't drink it.
2: Okay.
3: Keep up the exemplary work, soon, Sir Flemmer.
19: I'm going to give you the whole load today.
20: You might die.
2: Well, there you go. We move on to Knight John, who is from Tucson, Arizona, and he sends in $626.26. Do I have this note?
3: It's the second note on that same page.
2: Oh, well, could you read it? Because for some reason,
3: okay, I
2: closed
3: that
2: one.
3: John, this donation is 62626 is for my palindrome birthday on June 26th. We've been skipping these palindromes.
2: Like
3: the whole week has been palindrome
2: today's
3: week.
2: Today's show, 1881.
3: Yeah.
2: Yeah.
3: This is a great way to, connect birthdays to donations. To boot, I'll be 6'7". Well, as near as I can tell, most people can expect to get one of these in a lifetime. I'm sure the numerology nerds out there can do some predicting and forecast show donations on this basis. Yeah, they can, and the show donations are down. Maybe this will keep John smiling. No, Thank you for your courage. Knight John, protector of the pocket protectors and keeper of his 15 grandchildren. Well, there's not a guy that does his work. Oh. Jingles, F-35 Karma, and WTC-7.
2: Okay, this is what I didn't have. F-35 Karma, and he wants WT. Well, I wanted to do WTC-7 first, because it's a better sequence.
0: WTC-7 won't go away.
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2: Okay. I'll do the next two because I got Manuka Gold coming up too. 333 from, let's see, this is from, wait, no, I'm sorry. I made a mistake. Manuka Gold comes first. Oh, this, I'm a mess today. I'm a mess.
3: I'm a wreck.
2: Here it is. Manuka Gold, Hudson, Florida, 333.33. 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Rocky after Apollo in Rocky 1 or Rambo?
3: Oh, God.
2: or Rambo after the Russian got hold of him in Rambo 2. 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Don't you think they're pushing? Am I wrong that they're pushing it here?
3: Well, belaboring is the word I'd be using. Is,
2: yes.
3: And I don't think it's the gag is not that funny.
2: Exactly.
3: Did you know that Sylvester Stallone was banned from ever traveling to Russia because of that movie?
2: No. Is he still banned?
3: I think so.
2: Feel free to explain your vote in the order notes. If you don't need top quality Manuka honey products this week, feel free to contact us through our email on manukagold.com and put in a vote. Oh, so you don't have no purchase necessary is what you're supposed to say. Everyone can play. We have our own opinions, but we'll see if the majority agrees. Stay tuned. Yeah, see, you don't get to do your own segment. that's not how it works. And I was going to do a really nice testimonial from Tina, but now I'll have to wait. Because you used up all your time with your Rambo versus Rocky. And we thank you so much for supporting us. All right.
3: You're going to do the next one too, you said.
2: No, I'll do that fine. Hans Diefenthaler. Perns? What is this? Hans Diefenthaler Perns. Boca Raton, Mouth of the Rat, 333.33. This is long overdue. Please de-douche me.
21: You've been de-douched.
2: Hello from the southernmost island in the Caribbean archipelago. Boca Raton. I found no agenda during COVID when I had a longing for simpler times and wondered what Adam Curry from MTV was up to. Can you imagine? Oh, man, we're locked down from COVID. I wonder what Curry is doing. And I go to YouTube and see Adam's appearance on Rogan, which was just before the lockdowns. I felt like I found my tribe and immediately had an amygdala resizing. I'm going to cut this short and just say thank you for everything. John, you gave us a scare, but glad you are here. Sorry I couldn't do this sooner, but better late than never. Cheers, and until the next donation, kind regards from Hans. Thank you, Hans.
3: Yeah, well, thanks for the compliment.
2: Nice. Yes.
3: Dr. Don and Dame Audra, they were at the meetup. And
2: did anyone come in with cash donations? Like no blankets, water, but cash?
3: Well, this is interesting because everyone comes in with all the donations from the meetup were cash.
2: Okay.
3: Except for one.
2: All right.
3: Except for one.
2: Do you have them all or are they on the spreadsheet?
3: They're all mixed in. They're okay. In here. There wasn't no consolidation.
2: Okay. All right.
3: It wasn't necessary.
2: Mm-hmm.
3: So they blend in right in.
2: Blend
3: so
2: in.
3: We got a note. Hello, boys. Thank you for your courage. A little feedback for Crazy Steve. Please don't ever schedule a meetup on Pride weekend.
2: What, he had
3: the traffic through the East Bay was horrendous. Worse than legacy podcast apps. Many thanks to you, John and Ed. But that may have been the problem with the meetup being so poorly attended.
2: Half of our audience was in the parade.
3: They're in the pride parade. Now that I think about it. Many thanks to you, John and Adam, and the entire No Agenda back office for the gift of the best podcast in the universe. Love Dr. Don and Dame Audra, Bricks and Man, and Minifig steals from old people. That's some code for something. Now,
2: what is this Apple notepaper?
3: Well, he works at Apple. He's one of the Apple guys that watches the show, and
2: he watches the show. Wow, those guys at Apple. They got cans on. Yeah.
3: Okay. Well, with a cane. He's blind, so I'm sorry I said that.
2: You're even worse.
3: Brought it to my attention.
2: You're the worst.
3: He brought and gave me the new $1. Apparently, every state's got one. These commemorative $1 that were sold out. He has a bag of them, of the $1 coin, California commemorative coin, official real coin, with Steve Jobs on it.
2: No way.
3: So Steve Jobs got on the coin.
2: At like a real dollar. You can spend it in the store.
3: Yes, it's an actual U.S. currency dollar.
2: What?
3: And it's got Steve Jobs on it. It was funny when Brandon looked at the coin. He says the Steve Jobs depiction on the back looked like that Ramirez guy, the serial killer. Kind of looked like him. So everybody was the same. I had the same reaction. Everybody had the same reaction. This can't be real.
2: Yeah,
3: because this is supposed to be. It was determined that Steve was the most important Californian that we could put on this coin.
2: And California minted this themselves?
3: No. This was minted from the U.S. stamps out the coins back. I think Philadelphia.
2: Bessent did it himself personally.
3: So these coins, and they only made a limited number. They're already selling for $6. Looks they're going to go to 20. And I was thinking, all the people that could have been put on this coin, Californians, why did they pick Steve Jobs? I don't know. But at the same time, according to Don, they sold out.
2: No, I bet they did.
3: In 12 minutes.
2: And he got a bag of them.
3: He got a whole bag and he was giving them to other Apple people.
2: Oh, that's cool.
3: Cool it is.
2: Aside, I apologize. I had no idea the Rocky versus Rambo would be such a hit. The troll room is still arguing over it.
3: Oh, well, okay.
2: Well, I take it back. Great promotion.
3: We've been wrong before. Yeah. At least we admit when we're wrong.
2: That's right.
3: Anyway, so I thought was...
2: That's cool. That's cool. I'm glad you got one. Where's mine?
3: Actually, Brunetti wants one, too.
2: Brunetti.
3: When Brunetti comes to as the guest star of the meetup, going to do it.
2: You're dodging the question.
3: About what?
2: Where's mine?
3: Well, you had to go hold it, Don. Maybe he's got a couple left. He might send you one. He didn't give me one to give you. Let's put it that way.
2: Okay, well, that's obvious.
3: You weren't at the meetup.
2: I've met Steve Jobs, and I should get one.
3: I met Steve Jobs, too.
2: Yeah, for an hour privately.
3: I met him when he was during the Apple II era.
2: Oh, well.
3: When he was not quite the a-hole he later became.
2: He was very nice.
3: What were you guys doing privately?
2: Talking.
3: Uh-huh.
2: Eli the coffee guy is back. He's in Bensonville, Illinois, and he's back with his $200 plus the date, $6.28. And we love hearing from Eli the coffee guy. 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
3: Linda Lupatkin is up. She's in Castle Rock, Colorado, and says, jobs karma, your resume is about 10 seconds to make an impression. 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
1: Jobs, jobs, jobs, and jobs. 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
21: Yay! You've got karma.
2: And we still have a couple more 200s here. Steve Peterson is in Kingaroy. That's in Queensland, Australia, 200. And that would be probably, he will be an executive producer because it is $303.12 in the dollary dollarettes from Australia. So we do honor that number. And he says, g'day, Kokinda is right. Check out the Fabian window. A deliberately hot world being forged by elitist clowns, and Australia's leaders are all in. The exchange rate sucks. $200 USD is 303.12 Australian cents. Wow, that is pretty bad. That's a third less. You know, the countries that suck the most right now, that really suck the most, are the UK, Canada, and Australia.
3: Germany's pretty bad.
2: Yeah.
3: And you got your Hollanders there, you know.
2: I'm going to be giving you boots on the ground Thursday. We leave on Wednesday. We're going for almost 2 weeks to see if we can time it with the arrival.
3: You're going there for the baby's birth.
2: We hope so.
3: You hope so?
2: The kid might be delayed. What if the kid says?
3: Or it could be born on while you're in the air.
2: Yeah, well, that's okay. That would be okay. It's going to save me money going back.
3: What, are you going to take the baby with you?
2: No.
3: If the baby's discount?
2: If the baby's born after we've already left, we have to go back, of course.
3: Oh, jeez.
2: That's right. I told Christina, can you jump up and down a bit? Yeah.
3: Jump up and down. See, it's pizza. Pizza.
2: Pizza. Oh, pizza. Pizza. Is that what it does it? Pizza?
3: Yeah, a big slice of pizza, and you have a baby.
2: Okay. And
3: that's a known fact. It's been works for everybody.
2: And of course, we'll have a curry grandbaby donation amount. We'll have all kinds of fun stuff. Think of the show, John. Think of the show.
3: Ah. All right. Robert, we got one last one. Robert Montoya in Pleasant Hill. $200. No note.
2: Well, no note. That means a double up karma for you.
21: You've got double up karma.
2: And we thank these executive and associate executive producers for episode 1881 profusely. We appreciate it very, very much. And of course, you get these official Hollywood credits, associate executive producer or executive producer. They are valid wherever Hollywood credits are recognized. And that includes your LinkedIn profile and your IMDb. And we thank you.
4: Our formula is this. We go out. We hit people in the mouth.

0: And as promised, we will thank the rest of our time, talent, and treasure supporters, $50 and above. You know what we forgot? We completely forgot the artwork. And I'm not sure how that happened.
1: No, that's funny. I should have caught it.
0: Should we do that real quick before I do the 50s? Because we should.
1: Sure.
0: Yeah. That's part of the time, talent, and treasure. We had episode 1880, the Antifa Book Club, the artwork, which was funny. It was good. Of course, it's Darren O'Neill. This was our president with his snorkel coming out of the reflecting pool filled with algae with his own.
1: A lot of people like that piece.
0: Because it's a good piece. It's humorous. Although
1: yeah, it's very humorous.
0: Although the AI kind of, if you look at it carefully, there's a what looks like a, it's like a P-51 trainer airplane with a banner with no agenda, and the ropes of the banner are on the far side of the Washington Monument, which seems a little unlikely.
1: Yeah, it seems unlikely.
0: seems a bit unlikely. But it was a great piece. And yes, and that's what it is. Sometimes Darren O'Neill, man, he has it. He's got that magic. Let's see. We looked at other things, though. I think there was something that I liked that you didn't like.
1: There was not much.
0: I kind of like the Scrabble. You're right. It wasn't all that great.
1: Well, the Scrabble is what Jay used for the newsletter.
0: So she did like
1: it. She's been putting it together. Mm-hmm. And I call her up and say, why are you using this? Yeah, I think it's really good looking.
0: Yes.
1: And I said, that's what Adam said.
0: Yeah. And then
1: I find it very irksome.
0: Some people like, hey, I like the no agenda in the reflecting pool. We'd already done one of those gags. The gag is over. A lot of rodenticide, a lot of dead rats. Rats deteriorate. This is a little gruesome.
1: Yeah, but, no dead
0: but
1: rats.
0: There also wasn't a lot. There wasn't a lot. It was only like maybe.
1: No inspiration. Get lots of art when people get inspired by something we say.
0: And so the Antifa Book Club, which is what the title of the show was, Blue Acorn did an Antifa Book Club art, which blowed up, is a great piece of art, but it's too small for the art as just a poster size image. And it's a waste because it was really good, but blowed up. It would be nice on the wall or something.
1: Yeah,
0: but
1: that was one of the pieces. It had to be huge to be appreciated.
0: Yeah. All right, now we continue with our 50s and above, and we left off with the Duke of San Francisco, who sends us $160. Thank you. Robin Tolbert from Topeka, Kansas, $133.33. We love the 33s. James Powers in Carnegie, Oklahoma, $100. Lydia of the Shire in...
1: But let me mention something about Lydia. So she's at the meetup, and with the I want to thank her for the bag of. She has dropped off a bag of giant Meyer lemons, which I've never seen them quite that big, and some other goodies in the process. And she's about to become a dame.
0: Okay, $100 on her way, Sir Zulbat. $100, CCPENO. Was that a meetup person?
1: I don't know.
0: CCPENO, $100. Coming in with $80.08, 8008. Try it on your calculator. Kevin McLaughlin, he is the Archduke of Duna, lover of America and boobs. He's from Concord, North Carolina. And he says, 1881, Laus Deo, which translates to praise be to God, inscribed on top of the Washington Monument, facing east towards the rising sun. The more you learn, the more you know. John Alberini, $70.26. Rebecca Haw, with 63, and she says, John Adam, I love you both. This is number 3 of several to count down to my birthday. Oh, yeah, she's doing the birthday countdown. July 18th, when I turned 63, born in 1963, hence the 63 donation amount. I'll be a dame by my birthday. Hugs from your boots on the ground in Italy. Rebecca is in Italy. Last name sounds like Haw. Yep, I got it. Les Starkowski in Kingman, Arizona, with the small boobs, $80.06. Nathan Gwynn. Sorry?
1: You said 80. $60. You said $80.06.
0: I'm 60. Pretty sure I said $60.06.
1: Well, sounds like 80 to me.
0: Nathan Gwynn, Jackson, Tennessee, 5272. Foster Birch, New York, 5272. Double nickels on the dime from Anonymous in Port Orchard, Washington. Interview and jobs karma, please, Anonymous. What is this with the interview?
1: I don't know. He's giving an interview.
0: All right. Well, he wants to
1: give
0: interview.
1: Him that at the end.
0: There's no such thing as an interview jingle. Catherine Fantaul in Rotterdam, 50. Richard Gardner, $50. Aaron Weiss, Gerber. Bend, Oregon, $50. Bobby Bowe in Bluegrass, Iowa, $50. And that's it. Those are our 50s, but we do see you, $49.99. You are there for a reason. And for that very reason, we will not mention you. 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
1: Not yet.
0: Not yet. And we thank you. 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Here's the jobs, Karma. No interview.
2: Jobs, jobs, jobs, and jobs. Let's vote for jobs. Yeah. You've got Karma.
0: Well, it's going to be a real short one. All we have is one listed on the birthday calendar. Knight John turned 67 on June 26th. So we say happy birthday to you, sir, from everybody here at the best podcast in the universe. It's your birthday, yeah. We have a couple of orders of the heart. Well, that's always nice. Let's bring it right in.

Thursday will be the last time we get to play that jingle, and what fun it has been. And we congratulate David Rosa and Brendan Flemmer, both today become Red Knights in the Order of the Heart, and we congratulate you, and we salute you both, gentlemen. Thank you very much for your support.

0: Okay, we have a layaway night coming up here. So let me read the layaway night's note. This is from Jason Chapman. He says, when I started on the $4 a week plan back in late 2022, knighthood seemed unobtainable. But weekly donations do add up. A boobs donation and a couple over 50 helped as well. I just donate and forget. Well, I just added it up and I haven't updated the spreadsheet since November. And bam, I'm a knight. Please see attached accounting. Yes, we checked it. Please knight me Sir L.P. McHenry, Knight of the Fox River Valley. That's L.P. McHenry. Just read the letters L and P and the city McHenry. Gotcha. All I need at the round table is just some hookers and blow. They're all lined up for you. If I could just get a shut up slave jingle.
1: Shut up, slave.
0: I'll be happy. Got to stick with the plan. And next goal is producer credit. I'll add it to the Christmas list. Hope this wasn't too long. It was not. Thank you very much, Jason Chapman. John, get your blade out because he is stepping up on the podium.
2: Yeah, right here. Speak.
0: And along with him, we have Brendan Flemmer. Both of you have supported the No Agenda Show in a accumulated total accounting of at least $1,000. So I'm very proud to pronunciate both of you as knights. We have Sir Flemmer and Sir L.P. McHenry, Knight of the Fox River Valley for you. We've got Hookers and Blow, Rent Boys and Chardonnay. We've got Flishka Kiklu and Kombucha. Along with that, we also have some Harlots and Haldol, Rubenesque Women and Rosé, Geishas and Sake, Vodka and Vanilla, Bong Hits and Bourbon, Sparkling Cider and Escorts, Ginger Ale and Gerbils. We got Breast Milk and Pablum. And we also have some Mutton and the Meat. It's a very big favorite here at the No Agenda Roundtable of our Knights and Dames. Head over to noagendarings.com. Also for your Red Knight pin, if you are eligible for one. And that'll be it for that special. We brought John back to life. Mission accomplished, everybody. Thank you very much. Give us your ring size and tell us where to send it, because they are signet rings. They always are accompanied by a beautiful set of wax sticks. They are sticks indeed, and a certificate of authenticity. And welcome to the roundtable, our brand new Knights of the No Agenda.
3: No Agenda.
0: About them earlier, the whole show. We've talked about the meetups, how important they are. They're important to your mental health. And we finally have a report from Berlin, and they took their sweet time.
4: In the morning, Adam and John, is Augusto the Britalian. We are here in Berlin, Germany. Today was a lovely day for a meetup. It was 33 degrees in the afternoon.
5: Hi, everyone. Here's Tal from Berlin. Augusto hosted another lovely meetup, much nicer than the ones that I've hosted. We're here with several lovely people. There's five of us all together. And we, yeah, had some drinks and some food and some fun. And it's really been a good time. Good people.
6: Hello. Greetings from Berlin. Even though we are in Germany, there are no Germans among us. So if you are a German and you want to come to the next meetup in Berlin, please do. We have a Brazilian, two Americans, I'm Polish, and we have a French guy too. I've resisted.
7: Greetings from Berlin. This is the first time I ever even heard of this podcast.
0: Yeah.
7: But yeah, these are some very nice people, and I've had a lovely evening.
5: There was all of this discussion about what am I going to say? What are you going to say? Everyone wants to rehearse what they're going to say. But one thing that we thought we needed to mention is that the servers here in Berlin are zero interested to be part of our meetup report.
8: Celle qui rit quand elle pète, elle prend son cul pour une trompette.
0: Okay. Now, he probably said...
2: Well, honestly, that actually tells us something.
0: Yeah,
2: that's interesting information. Germany has been so suppressed with free speech.
0: That's right.
2: I don't want to get arrested.
0: Exactly. The Gestapo are on the way.
2: Exactly right.
0: Wow.
2: That is pathetic.
0: Yeah. Sorry for you, Germany. Well, thank you. Thank you guys for your Berlin meetup report. And it sounds like at least there are some sane people in Germany these days. We also have a meetup in Alabama taking place as we speak, the Northern Alabama meetup at Mellow Mushroom in Decatur. And just underway in Longview, Texas at

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0: We do have end of show mixes coming up from the trifecta, Just Baker, Johnny B, and MVP. We've got John's tip of the day, and I do not see any ISOs from you today.
1: I felt so bad about winning the last one.
0: Oh.
1: When I thought you had a better ISO, I'd defer to that one. But you probably can't find your old ISOs from the last show.
0: I probably can. Well, which is the one you like better?
1: Well, if you played them, I can tell you. I think it was the first one.
0: Let's see. I think it was.
2: There's nothing else like that on planet Earth.
0: Was it that one?
1: That was a good one.
0: I have this one.
3: These guys are great entertainers. Very smart. Very funny.
0: I have new ones.
4: It's highly entertaining.
0: And I have another new one.
3: That was great.
0: I kind of like that one. I'm a little partial to that.
1: You know, I like the first one from that you played just from this, I guess it was the last show.
0: This one?
2: There's nothing else like that on planet Earth.
0: That's the one?
1: Yeah.
0: Okay, we'll do that one. But first, we have to listen to John because he's got another tip of the day.
5: Great advice for you and me. Just the tip with JCB. And sometimes Adam.
1: All right, I got a wine tip from Costco.
0: Hey, all right. Wake the kids.
1: Only because people keep wanting these wine tips from Costco.
0: That's we really want.
1: I'm going to try to get a couple in a month.
0: Okay.
1: This is a 2020. Now, this is for people who are really Chardonnay aficionados. I don't know if you want this wine. This is for the ABC people.
0: ABC? Anything but Chardonnay?
1: The women who are that use the term ABC, which means anything but Chardonnay.
0: Right.
1: There's a bunch of people that started to hate it. They don't like the delicious buttery Chardonnays. They don't like oak. They don't like this. They don't like that. This is but they like a crisp, clean Chardonnay. But they, you know, like a Chablis would be a good example from France.
0: Yes.
1: In France, they have the range of Chardonnays that's only equaled by California. We have an incredible range of quality Chardonnays. Yeah, which is probably our best grape.
0: You did one of these recently. You did an ABC wine recommendation.
1: Yeah, but it wasn't a Chardonnay. It was actually a true ABC one.
0: Okay.
1: This is a Chardonnay that qualifies because I consider a very well made, unobtrusive Chardonnay for people who don't like Chardonnay necessarily. And maybe if you like Chardonnay, you'd like this wine too. It's the Ferrari Carano. Which they always make a good wine. It's a Sonoma Valley operation. Ferrari-Carano. 2024 Sonoma County Chardonnay. And it's available at Costco for $15.98.
0: Wow, that's a pretty good price.
1: It's a reasonable price.
0: What is it? Some of the ladies here, they're drinking something else, and so they all go for not Blanc de Blanc. That's bubbly, right? Blanc de Blanc is bubbly.
1: Blanc de Blanc is typically a sparkling wine.
0: Yeah. What is the other? What's something else that not a Viognier?
1: Sauvignon Blanc?
0: No. Maybe. I'm trying to think.
1: Pinot Blanc?
0: I don't remember. I'm going to have to find
1: out. Well, thanks a lot. That's useful.
0: Not useful at all. Not useful. God. You know, Matt Long came up to me.
1: Hey, this reminds me of the old, John, I had this fabulous wine at this restaurant.
0: I can't remember.
1: It was unbelievable. Really, what was it? I don't know.

0: And sometimes Adam. Created by Dana Bernetti.
1: Yeah, all right, everybody. That's it. I will be flying out of here on Wednesday and landing Thursday morning and doing the show for you until midnight because I love you and we do this as a public service. We love doing it. We love it. And before we go today, we have end of show mixes as a tease from Just Baker, MVP, and Sir Johnny B. It is a trifecta. You will love it. It's very, very good. The lyrics are finally getting together. Good job, boys. Good job. So we'll return on Thursday. We hope that you tune in because if you want to make sense of what's happening in your world, why the media is talking such bull crap, we'll deconstruct it for you. And until then, I am coming to you from the heart of the Texas Hill Country where we have our giraffe back. In the morning, everybody, it's Fredericksburg calling. I'm Adam Curry.
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0: a caller on the line here.
1: What's going on, everybody? It is I, your best buddy, Basil. And we are here on a Friday. Why are we here on a Friday? This is crazy. Well, not going to spend too much time explaining because I have a very short amount of time, okay? But if you've been watching the show, you've been on the lives. Oh, let me put everybody's messages up on the screen. There you go. I've been gone. I've been gone all week. Now, this has been known, okay? This was not a surprise. However, was doing some Father's Day traveling, yada, yada, yada, brought the mobile rig. The plan was to try to get on Monday and Wednesday's show in kind of a weird, you know, way, like Canary Cry has been known for. I've done shows outside on the side of the railroad tracks. I've done it in airports. I've done it everywhere. So I'm always prepared to do it. But in the just the schedule of traveling and planes and things like that, it just became impossible. So big shout out to Gons, whom I love and we all love, for being able to hold down the fort this week. But you can see here, we're on a Friday. We're doing Clubhouse on a Friday. That's very unusual. The plan was always that I was going to get home on Wednesday, then I can jump on, do Clubhouse on Thursday, and then it didn't happen, and then we couldn't make it happen. And this all kind of ties in a little bit to what God has been doing with me lately. And honestly, it's so big, and so I have so much to say and so much to share that I just gonna have to relax and trust that the Holy Spirit says what needs to be said and doesn't say what can be saved. Because honestly, well, let's say this. Oh, let me first off say this. This is going to be a short show. I don't know if I'm going to be able to take any callers. Okay. You'll notice that down in the description of the podcast, there's usually a call-in link. It's not there right now. Okay. And that is because I have an extremely limited amount of time, and also an amount of time that I actually don't know how much time that I have. And that is because somebody is coming out, a dear friend of mine who needs some, let's just say, ministering to, just needs some care, just needs to get away, right? Just needs to get out, got to come to the homestead, got to pet some goats, just needs a little bit of time, is coming out. And so I said, you got it. Come on out whenever works for you. Just let me know when you're on your way. And so they are on their way. And, you know, it is what it is. Now, of course, this is Friday. Usually I'm doing on Thursday. Thursday didn't work. But I just had a feeling, a strong feeling, that I just needed to press go live, share whatever small amount that I'm able to share, and then it is what it is. So the situation is such that I could just pop off at any moment. I could just leave at any moment. So there you go. But thank you for joining me on the live here. And I'll start by saying, you know, I'm going to be talking about this for a long time. Okay. So consider this sort of a prologue, a prelude, to what's going to be informing just me on the show for a long time. And I don't really know how to explain it. I don't really have the words, to fully explain it. So, you know, it's probably going to take a long time for me to do it, which is kind of in line with how the past 2 years have been going for the Canarians who have been tuning in, you know, to my solo shows. You'll know we've been on this kind of long meandering journey of me trying to explain the unexplainable, the feelings, the things God has been bringing me through. So this is that. And I'm not going to have the right words to, but so I'm just going to try my best. Lord, help me. On what day was it? It must have been Friday. Last Friday. Yeah, it was. Last Friday, I hopped on a plane. No, I forget when it was. It was Friday or Saturday. Got on a plane to go do some Father's Day traveling. And on that plane, God hit me with a completely unexplainable experience. I just had such an encounter with God's goodness and everything that I can say without a doubt, very confidently. In fact, it's almost a little strange for me to be doing this show right now, especially because I missed all the shows. But on that plane ride, God gave me an experience that I can only describe it like this. Before this experience, my life was one thing. And after this experience, everything's different. Now, I'm going to try my best to explain things, but just what it's easier for me to start by explaining what didn't happen, what it isn't. It's not like I met somebody and, you know, I don't know, they gave me $1 million or something. It's not like I, you know, I didn't like meet the love of my life or something. I didn't, you know, it's not something like that. It's not something like you can make a movie about, you know, so don't. I don't know. There you go. But it was just a very private, powerful experience on this plane. Well, I'll tell you this. What I love about it is on this plane ride, I got upgraded. Oh, yeah, baby. Don't you love it when that happens? You know, I have a long experience in my life traveling with my parents and with church groups and on missions trips and everything. So growing up as a young person, it was always like a normal part of traveling. When you get to the airport and you're sitting down, you say a little prayer. You say, "All right, God, if it's your will, bump us up to the top of that upgrade list, Lord. That would just be so wonderful. That would be such a nice little gift if we got upgraded to whatever, you know." And traveling as a kid, me and my parents, we would always do this. We got to the airport, we sit down, we're like, "Oh, we made it. Okay, let's pray. Okay, God, if it's your will, put us in first class. We would just love that." And it happened. It happened a lot. And it was just like, you know, this sort of, you know, mundane, just, you know, it's not like we climbed to a mountaintop and there was a fire and God was not in the fire and there's a rushing wind and God wasn't in the rushing wind. But it is kind of like God comes in a whisper, right? These kind of small ways, these kind of small, normal, everyday ways that God shows up in our lives. And you just know, and you're just so great, you know, one of these kind of things. So I did this, you know, it's just what I do. When I go to the airport, I get there, I sit down at the gate and I go, "Okay, God, if it's your will, would love to get a little upgrade. Love to sit in that first class, baby." And it happened this time and it was great. And it happens every so often. It's actually not an unusual thing. You know, it's one of these ways that, I don't know, it's part of maybe my very special and unique, as all of our individual relationships with God is unique, right? We all have these special ways that he walks with us. And so I got the upgrade. I got put in first class and it was awesome. I was like, "Okay, amen. God is with me. He loves me. He is caring for me. I am his first class baby. Let's go. And you know, it was a short flight. It was a small plane. This isn't like one of the ones where first class is like you get a lay down, like you have your own little suite, you know, where you can lay all the way back and they bring you towels and stuff. Short flight, first class, just kind of a bigger chair, right? But anywho, I was very grateful. And so I go and I sit down, having a wonderful time. The plane takes off. And right as we're getting to be about altitude, I mean, I was wondering, it's possible, it's totally possible, but I seem to be the only one having this experience. But I just had such a wonderful, peaceful encounter with the Holy Spirit, sitting there alone in first class, looking out the window, just thanking God. In fact, what I was doing, I was reading the Bible. I've gotten pretty good, okay? I'm very open about my relationship with social media and my phone and, you know, short form video, you know, the devil's cleverest trick and trying to be more disconnected from the phone and the news and stuff like this. And so what I did is I downloaded an app, a Bible app. Actually, it's the companion app for my study Bible. And I've told you guys about my study Bible before, my new physical Bible that I purchased. That's a study Bible. And there's so many notes that each page has like, you know, five scriptures on it. And then the rest of the page is just filled with notes. And it's very fun. And there's a companion app. So I got that app, have it on my phone. And I've been kind of trying to build the habit, and it's been going pretty well, that those moments when I feel the instinct, like if I'm waiting at the DMV or I'm just like trying to fill time or my brain just like craves the dopamine of looking at social media or something, instead of opening social media, I'll open up this Bible app. I'll just go bing, just pull it up and just start reading whatever's on it. Not that I'm perfect, not that it's great. I would recommend for those who are trying to do less phone stuff, I recommend trying to do this. Just get a nice Bible app, whatever one works for you. And I've had many Bible apps and none of them really captured me. But the fact that this one was the companion app to my study Bible that I love very much, it works for me. So I open up, I'm in first class, looking out the window, and I pop open my Bible app because it works offline. And I just, you know, start reading. And I was just struck by this overwhelming, supernatural, I mean, truly miraculous. It's ineffable. I don't have the words to describe it. I'm going to be trying to describe it for a long, long time. So sit down and just like get ready to hear about this forever from me. But just this amazing, peaceful encounter with God. And like I said, there was the me before this, and there was the me after this. And I know that the fact that I was planning on doing the show on Monday, I was planning on doing the show on Wednesday, I was planning on doing Clubhouse yesterday, and just none of it worked out. And I just had to, in these moments, usually I'm kind of freaking out. I'm like, oh, I got to do the show. I can't leave God. I got to get here. I got to do that. I got to find a quiet place in the airport. I got to find a Starbucks so I can do the show. I got to do it, right? But because it happened after this experience on the airplane, I had been experiencing just a brand new, overwhelming trust that the timing, the events of my day, the timing of my day, the things that I try so hard to make happen and try to do, that it was just all just a complete surrender to whatever God wanted. And even if it's something that happened or something worked out or didn't work out that was totally against, you know, the idea for what I wanted to do for the day, just to have this complete peace that the Lord is my shepherd and he is the one walking me through the valley. He is the one guiding my steps. He is the one leading me to the still waters. He is the one, things like this. And I'm burying the lead only a little bit. And because I have such a short time today, what I am going to do, if I can do only one thing, is I'm going to read, many of you can probably guess, the scripture that I was reading in first class on my little plane as we reached altitude, and as I had this overwhelming, powerful, almost like a physical experience. I mean, it was so overwhelming. It was so overwhelming that even a part of me now, you know, my naturally, I won't say skeptical, but just like trying to really understand what's really going on in the world, there are times when I think about it and I'm trying to like analyze and find an explanation for it, which is just my natural inclination. Part of me is like, did an oxygen tank on the plane like leak out onto my seat and like I was whatever breathing pure oxygen or something that gave me the physical part of this experience? And don't get me wrong, I'm not trying to make it sound like, I don't know, whatever, like I'm not trying to say it was only a physical experience, but it was just very powerful. And when I'm trying to like find an earthly explanation for this wonderful experience, I'm like, did an oxygen tank like explode and that explains this time? It doesn't. An oxygen tank didn't explode, but that's just the level of me trying to understand what God is doing and how my search for sort of earthly explanations is leading me in weird places. But as you probably could have guessed, sitting there, first class, looking out the window, getting to altitude, beautiful, so grateful to God. Instead of opening up Instagram or something, I open up my NET Study Bible app. For those who are wondering, my Study Bible is the NET, the New English Translation Study Bible, and the app is the Companion app. And I know, we got a lot of KGV people, I get it. We got a lot of people who have lots of feelings about translations. Sorry, the person coming. Oh gosh. All right, this is it. I'm just going to read it. I just got to read it. The person is like 5 minutes out. Oh, this is crazy. God bless you guys. Thank you for staying with me. I'm going to read Psalm 23, and I'm just going to trust that that's all that God wanted me from wanted from me today. So here we go. Psalm 23, New English Translation. Let me put it up on stage. Psalm 23, a psalm of David. Excuse me. The Lord is my shepherd. I lack nothing. He takes me to lush pastures. He leads me to refreshing waters. He restores my strength. He leads me down the right paths for the sake of his reputation. Even when I must walk through the darkest valley. Sorry, I had the wrong thing on screen. Even when I must walk through the darkest valley, I fear no danger, for you are with me. Your rod and your staff reassure me. You prepare a feast before me in the plain sight of my enemies. You refresh my head with oil. My cup is completely full. Surely your goodness and faithfulness will pursue me all my days, and I will live in the Lord's house for the rest of my life. And I could go down a 3-hour chat about every single line of this, but I cannot do it today. So I will be doing it next time. And that's all I can do. I have to go. I love you all very much. God bless you. Apologies for being gone, but I'm not in control. I hope that somebody got something out of this, because that's all I can do. Here's some feeding the ducks as I go. God bless you. Think outside the cage.
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rested. 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
1: Hello and welcome to Dvorak Horowitz Unplugged, an hour-long discussion of activity in the financial markets around the world, featuring columnist John C. Dvorak and money manager Andrew Horowitz. This conversation is casual and unrehearsed. Let's join John and Andrew now.
2: I'm John C. Dvorak.
3: And I'm Andrew Horowitz.
2: And it's the 23rd of June, 2026.
3: Yep. Thank you. Thank you. Thank you. This is the last full week of trading for the markets. We had a short week last week due to Juneteenth.
2: Yeah.
3: Which was well celebrated and a lot of fun.
2: Oh, yeah? What fun did you have?
3: Oh, I don't know. We spent the day working, actually. We actually didn't take any time off. So there you go. Back. I was away for a little while in the Bahamas. So I spent a little time catching up. And it's amazing when you go away for a few days how much piles.
2: Yeah, you can't quit.
3: Can't quit. Can't stop. Everything keeps moving. All right.
2: He's putting off the inevitable.
3: Which is?
2: More work.
3: Oh, yeah. So what's the point of even taking off then?
2: Yeah, that's what I've always said.
3: Just keep going. Just keep working. Nothing good out there anyway. Well, we're going to announce something good. The newest, closest to the pin, as you had recommended, for SpaceX. That's going to be on. That should be right now. That's live, actually, right now, over on dhunplugged.com. So everybody can line up their guesses. It's been a pretty interesting week when it comes to SpaceX. Clipped under 147 yesterday. No, today, this morning. This morning, it was under 147.
2: Yeah, yeah.
3: So most of the people that actually came out with the post-IPO buys, because don't forget, it was 135 if you got the IPO.
2: Right.
3: But it came onto the market. I think for a moment, it was in the high 160s, 150s.
2: Yeah, 150s.
3: But most people probably got in around 162. So most of those people are underwater right now.
2: Yeah. Yeah. Well, they're dumb.
3: Well, I don't know about that. One of the things that's happening is that once the company became public, Elon Musk went on a bit of a buying spree, bought a $6 billion company for some new AI capabilities and issued, I think, $20 billion bond offering. The reason he did that was, of course, because he didn't want to dilute the shares any further and he wanted more money.
2: Right.
3: And the reason
2: he also did another thing, a curious thing. He cashed out some options over at Tesla.
3: Mm-hmm.
2: To the tune of 7.5. Not, you know, if people can cash out a few options. Yeah, I'm gonna cover some options here that I bought.
3: Take a little profit. Take a little something off the table.
2: Yeah. $7.5 billion.
3: He's going all in. Because, by the way, just to be clear,
2: what is he gonna do? What do you do? He's gotta go put that in the money market.
3: Yeah, what because $1 trillion is just, god darn it, not enough money. You got to get true trillion.
2: Go for two.
3: Someone said something very interesting today, that he sees these as points in a game, like points in a video game, tokens that you win. It's not real money. So what's the point? Just keep on trying to stack it, figuring that no matter what he does, he can't go bankrupt.
2: No.
3: He'd be hard. I mean, if he's down to his last 100 million, he may have to change his lifestyle a little bit.
2: I don't think he could make himself get down to 100 million if he tried.
3: Unless he did some really screwy investing. You can't spend it all. That's not.
2: You buy the moon.
3: Didn't he do that already? He bought Mars. He's got a lot of space available for Mars if you want to spend your time doing that. So we got some more things to talk about that. Also, we're going to talk about the Mahjong craze. Mahjong. It's all I hear in my house is Mahjong. Going to go play Mahjong, or as they say in New York.
2: It's not a craze out here, I'll tell you that.
3: It's not?
2: No.
3: So it's only down in South Florida?
2: I think it's here and there. I've noticed it cropping up in social media, but there's no evidence that it's around here in the Silicon Valley area, Bay Area, that I can tell.
3: Well, maybe it's an East Coast phenomenon. They call it up north in New York, Mahjong.
2: Isn't it like a Jewish game.
3: Oh boy. Here we go.
2: You're saying, isn't it?
3: Yeah, okay, because Jewish people like Chinese food and they like a Chinese game. Is that what you're saying?
2: Yeah, I guess. That's right. What I'm saying.
3: I guess you're probably right. That and canasta.
2: Yeah, canasta, that's the word I was looking
3: canasta.
2: For.
3: Canasta.
2: And pinochle.
3: Pinochle, yeah. Pinochle. Pinochle is a guy's game from the old school. That's like a game from the old country. Where canasta, which canasta is kind of fun. Canasta I play.
2: I've never played either canasta or pinochle. I wouldn't have a clue.
3: I've played. Yeah, pinochle, I think is it four decks?
2: Bridge, yeah.
3: Well, bridge. But isn't it all the non-Jews that play bridge?
2: Yes, non-Jews that play bridge.
3: I'm using your logic on something. I don't know.
2: Yeah, it's just non-Jews that play bridge.
3: And the Gentiles.
2: Jews play pinochle.
3: Yeah, pinochle and canasta.
2: Canasta.
3: Got to say it with that kind of accent. Like to say goodbye. Another sad week. Last week, we dedicated the show, don't forget, to my friend Stuart. This week, we'll dedicate it to a fine man named Alan Greenspan, which, by the way, you and I talked about. We brought his name up.
2: I got recognized on the no agenda, Sean, the DH Unplugged show. I'm getting my shows mixed up.
3: Yeah.
2: On Disciplined Investor.
3: Yeah, whatever you're doing.
2: Let's plug them all.
3: Yeah.
2: And so he heard it and boom, that was it.
3: Life is now, I've reached that pinnacle of a level
2: recognition.
3: That, yeah, just, you know, what, there's nothing else to live for. That's it. It's gone. But he was a great guy. I mean, I really enjoyed a lot of things. I think that he was a brilliant man, reshaped the Fed in an incredible way over the years. Some good, some bad. Did a good job for the most part. Wrote some brilliant books.

0: Yeah, he liked to use big words.
1: Big words that you had no idea what he was talking about. And I literally had to read the, it would be great to have, you know, it would be great to have AI back then. Just to take the whole transcript of one of the Fed meetings and put it into that and say, okay, what is this guy saying in plain English?
0: Yeah.
1: You had to literally go and decipher. It was like hieroglyphics.
0: Yeah, he sort of started that trend.
1: That was great. None of the Fed chairs since, though, have been as exquisite with their vocabulary and the use of the language.
0: Yeah, I think it was, I think it, we had peak chairman with Janet Yellen. I think peak chairman, that was the end. There's never going to be a good chairman again. Like oil.
1: Yeah. We had an economic collapse that was imminent, supposedly. And that was the reason for a major event that happened last week. We'll get to that. I don't know if you've seen RAM prices, random access memory prices for computers. Holy, I got a story for you, my friend.
0: They're 4, 5, 6x over the top.
1: Oh, unbelievable. I have a chart that will show you something that is fascinating. The only play has been the chips until today, of course. Chips sold off like crazy. Overnight already, they're starting to pick back up already. You know how the market going into correction is 10% and a bear market is 20%? And you know how it usually takes a while for a market to go into correction? It takes days, weeks.
0: Well, yeah, until recently.
1: Until recently, the KOSPI, the Korean market, was in correction overnight. 10.5% down.
0: Yeah, I saw that today.
1: They'll probably pick that up. You know, you can't have 2 days down. There's no such thing as 2 days down for markets. It's one day, big day down, and then they pop it. Already I saw that futures were up about 100, not a big deal, about 100 and change on the NASDAQ overnight. Already I saw the RAM pricing companies, you know, the Microns, the Intels, the AMDs, all those companies were popping back after huge losses today. The ETFs that track the memory companies was down 8% today.
0: Huh.
1: And we saw SMH down about 6%. SpaceX coming back down to Earth. We talk about that. It's kind of the sucking sound that we talked about, that they're going to just take all the air out of the room. And then potentially we're going to see this sell-off ensue, which we thought would be the case. And then probably the next step is going to be another chug higher, because all of these index funds need to pick them up over time, and that's kind of what's going on. Markets getting weird. 3% down for the NASDAQ today. And then at the close of business today, just to save the markets maybe, Alphabet, Google, is going to be replacing Verizon in the Dow Jones Industrial Average.
0: Yeah, I saw that.
1: Sheesh. Dow Jones Industrial Average. Now, these are high-priced shares. They're like $3.50 per share. If you remember, the Apple and these companies had to do reverse splits and all sorts of things, or splits and all this, to try to get their shares under like $100. Because if Dow Jones Industrial Average is a price weighted mechanism, and therefore every movement of the share price moves the Dow Jones versus, the movement of NVIDIA, for example, in the S&P 500 moves it, but there's a different calculation. One is market weighted. How much is it in size? And that determines the actual weight in the index. Whereas in the Dow Jones, I don't know who thought of this, but it's all about the price. So for every dollar movement of a stock in the Dow Jones Industrial Index, it's about $6 or $6.50, $7 for the index. Google moves up $1, it's $7.
0: Mm-hmm.
1: So the more expensive, the higher priced the actual stock is, what happens?
0: If it goes down a dollar, that's also $7.
1: Yeah. But the problem is, the higher price you get in there, the more potential fluctuation you have. So here's the deal that I thought was really interesting. This is going to move the technology weighting. I did a quick calculation on this, because you have to use the, not the market weight again, you have to use the dollar value. But it will move approximately the Dow Jones Industrial Average from about a 17% weighting in technology to about 22%. That's a meaningful move. So The S&P 500 is about, these days, 30% tech. NASDAQ, 50% or more.
0: Yeah, NASDAQ is just tech.
1: Just tech. And NASDAQ 100 is even more. But this is a pretty big move. This is obviously the Dow Jones Industrial Average, the folks that run that, that are concerned that nobody cares about it anymore, are thinking, you know what? We got to put more tech in there. And they put a lot of tech in there. We got Microsoft CRM, Apple's in there, NVIDIA's in there. Now we got Google in there.
0: That seems like enough.
1: I mean, if we keep on going this direction, this trend, it's only going to be tech that matters.
0: Yeah, and then when tech collapses, which it is cyclical.
1: Yep.
0: Big problem. The whole thing goes down. It would be exaggerated. It'll make things worse.
1: It will. Like what happened today. The Dow Jones was actually up today. Or no, I'm sorry. It was down slightly. I take it back. Down slightly. And when you look at the level of tech that moved today, the 3% on the NASDAQ, and only 100 points or so on the Dow, you recognize they're doing these macro traders, these high-speed frequency traders, and these other, what would I call them?
0: Maniacs.
1: Yeah, well, the traders that are basket trading are just going back and forth every day. I would venture to say that it's possible Dow Jones will be down tomorrow and the NASDAQ will be up tomorrow. That's the kind of routine we're seeing. Just move back and forth, back and forth, back and forth.
0: Well, the NASDAQ was, not down a little.
1: Yep.
0: But anyway.
1: So computer pricing. I did a little work on buying a computer, and I'm not going to mention any names, but I have some friends in the business, and they have very good access to various companies. And I was looking at a Dell, amongst others, but I was looking at a Dell for a desktop replacement. Mine's about 6 years old. Works

0: on the business side. So I would think that because of these IPOs, maybe putting all this money in the pockets of companies that now could spend freely, that they don't really care about the pricing of anything. By the way, I went from the corporate and I went to the Dell site itself. The corporate, listen to this, you're gonna fall over. The PC that I actually put together was $5,700 on the business side. That's crazy.
1: Sounds pretty powerful.
0: But I went to the Dell site, the Dell consumer site, built the same computer, minus, I will share with you, actually a better the Intel i9 versus the 7, and then the NVIDIA 2000 RTX versus the 1000, I think it was. And the only difference is I don't have as much memory, only 32 gigabyte in RAM, and I'm going to add another 1 terabyte SSD. But here's the thing. You add that up, it's about $500 for the extra parts. Hold that thought, right? $2,700 out the door on the consumer site. $5,700 on the corporate site.
1: That doesn't make sense.
0: There is a little bit more in here that I'm not going to go into, but I'm just telling you that there is a big differential in certain quadrants of the computer sales market. So my computer would be $3,100 versus, let's say, $5,500. The one I bought is $3,100 all in versus if you went and got it direct through large scale order Dell, which are going to be raising their prices and not holding their prices. So something's a little bit off.
1: Something's off with all of it. I think that the main memory, you could probably load it up later when memory prices come down.
0: Right, exactly.
1: Which is the way you should be thinking about it. When will they come down?
0: Ah, there you go.
1: Well, no time. It doesn't look like they're going to come down anytime soon. They're going to come down. But not anytime soon. And the thing is, when they come down, this is going to be interesting to watch, especially for investors that are invested in Micron. It's not that they're going to reestablish the learning curve for memory is always the memory gets cheaper and cheaper and cheaper and cheaper over time. And instead of getting cheaper, it's getting more expensive. But it should be getting cheaper. So when it goes down, it's not going to go down to where it started. It's going to go down way below where it started because it should still be getting cheaper and cheaper and cheaper. So you have to kind of extrapolate how cheap it would be a year or two from now if things were normal, because that's where it's going to end up. And those companies that are banking on profits from high-priced memory are going to all be – I think there's going to break a couple of them.
0: It's possible. It's possible. I mean, do you think that they're going to overcapacity themselves and then flood the market.
1: Of course, that's what you always do. You make the mistake of, you know, building out. None of them will not do that. I mean, they'll get fired if they don't do it. Why aren't you building out? You know, you got all this demand. Well, we're at capacity and we're doing the best we can. Well, double the size of the place.
0: Right. I guess
1: no, so. It's just the classic phenomenon. But memory should be getting cheaper and cheaper and cheaper. And that's the point. And it will do that forever.
0: Yep. If you go down a bunch, there's RAM prices. Can you see that? You see that chart?
1: Yeah, I looked at it.
0: This is the actual price of a particular RAM that I was going to buy for this computer, right? Crucial 32 gigabyte DDR RAM, 2x16 gigabytes, the 5600 megahertz, right? And this goes back to October of 2025. Well, it goes back to July, but basically it was like, what? Under 100, let's just say that?
1: Yeah, $75.
0: It's $450 now.
1: Yeah. Yeah, and what it should be now, it should be, if it was $75 then, it should be around $60.
0: Yep.
1: Based on the normal way

0: memory acts. Gets cheaper and cheaper. Yeah. All right. It's a funny phenomenon, but it's only a supply and demand phenomenon. It's not a technology phenomenon.
1: Right. Let's go.
0: I mean, who knew?
1: Who knew? I see a note that just came out. Actually, an alert just came out. The Asian stocks are rebounding. Samsung is up 9%. So one day scare once again. Is that what we're looking at? A Maybe. One day thing? The Kospi is up. Let's see what the Kospi is up. Kospi is up 3.7%. So we're seeing things go a little bit crazy. There was a 12% loss on SK Hynix yesterday. It gained 4%. So they're just buying in. I mean, it's pretty unbelievable what's going on. I mean, it was 10% yesterday, but 3% today. This rally, what's going on? And a lot of this is also due to the fact that they've issued an incredible amount of multiple based ETFs in the country. So, for example, the Kospi 3X that's available in South Korea is up like 433% this year. It was down 33% overnight. Taking your return down to 300, but still, right? But the interesting thing is that they're ravenous right now in Asia. They are buying, they are literally doing things that are nutso with leveraging all sorts of opportunities, credit cards, houses.
0: Yeah, dude, this tells you something.
1: What does it tell me? Well, yes. No question about that. So This is what is going on. The question is, when does it stop? Right? It's you want to play this like a musical chairs, or do you want to just not play the game at all? And that's been a big concern for a lot of people.
0: Well, everybody likes musical chairs. I won't be the guy that gets stuck.
1: Right. Not me.
0: I can get in and get out.
1: Right. You forget that there's always somebody behind you pushing. That's the problem with the game, right? You think you have the capacity just to dunk it when you need to. But the truth is, so does the guy in front of you and behind you. Yeah, somebody's going to win, but it's one of three. But only one. Let's talk about SpaceX again. They did, you mentioned they bought Cursor. They were toying around this for a while. They signed a $6.3 billion computing power agreement with Reflection AI. And the terms are that Reflection AI agreed to pay SpaceX $150 million per month from July 2026 to the end of 2029. So they're going to be able to tap into the hardware on the GB300 chips housed at SpaceX's Colossus 2 data center in Memphis, Tennessee. So that's the deal there. So a lot of things going on where money coming in. So pretty exciting things that are happening there. But what's really fascinating, you'll notice, is that a lot of things come post IPO. This could have been a month ago, and it's probably sitting there in the backlog so they can sell this deal, and then they announce it after the fact.
0: Maybe. Now,
1: what do you think is going on there? I mean, this smart doing this kind of stuff.
0: Cursor, I don't know. You know, it's just beyond me at this point, mainly because everything, it was spooked me. I'll tell you what spooked me. So I'm just kind of beside myself, is I like to look at insider trading.
1: Yeah.
0: And there are different kinds of ways you go. There's different sites and places you can go. But one of the places I go is it shows all the top insider trading recent week. And there's another one that has a list. And this is, we're talking about a long list. This is a list of everybody. And then there's a list of the top 10% owners, insider trading, recent week. And it's probably, I'm on that, it's probably, I don't know, about 50 people or whatever. Everything is red.
1: Oh.
0: There's not one insider that's not selling.
1: Really?
0: I mean, once in a while, there's one buy for a company that just came out recently, an IPO called Cantor Equity Partners. It's just it's an investment group. Everything else is red. They're selling, I can just go through them, Walmart, Waterbridge.
1: This is Cantor?
0: What?
1: This is Cantor. C-A-N-T-O-R?
0: Yeah. Patton Group. I mean, this is alphabetical. Arcadian Assets and Management. Short. Sold. Ingram Micro. Oh, that's interesting. Holding company. Acadian. It's one after the other. And there's just a sea of red. So, and I look at my picks recently, and they're all down. It's just very spooky.
1: Well, just to let you know, who is involved in Cantor right now? Do you know anything about that firm?
0: I know. All I know is it's on this list.
1: But Cantor, you're telling me, has this huge amount of sales.
0: Well, no, it has a buy. That's the only one with a buy.
1: So, what were you saying about Cantor? I thought they're the ones selling.
0: No. I was saying everybody's selling except Cantor.
1: Cantor's.
0: I said I'm looking down this list. It's all red except for Cantor.
1: Oh, Cantor is Lutnick.
0: It's what?
1: Howard Lutnick.
0: Oh, really?
1: Yeah,
0: he joined
1: the firm in 83, was named CEO by Bernie Cantor in 96. He led the company for decades before stepping down in 2025 to become the U.S. Secretary of Commerce.
0: C-A-E-S.
1: Yeah, Cantor Fitzgerald.
0: Huh. Yeah, well, anyway, that's the only one that's in the blue. Everything else is being sold. It's just phenomenal.
1: Mm-hmm. Go, baby, go.
0: It's like everyone's bailing out. And it's so I can't, you know, I can't take it too seriously when the Korean stock market rebounds. It's like, or this is it a bull trap?
1: Well, these days it's been buy the dip. Chips and dip, yeah. I call it. Chips and dip. That's what's feeding everybody. Chips and dip. So everybody is so well trained. The Pavlovian response to this whole thing is just to simply buy. You just let it go for the day, and then you buy the next day or at the close because you know the next day it's going to pop up. That's why a lot of times towards the end of the day on down days, the close usually get better. Today, it was down. It was down about another 20 basis points into the close where usually you'd see that turn around going on the upside because everybody's all excited about the next day what they're going to get. But that's what the market we're in right now. There seems to be an unlimited amount of money that's chasing stocks. The FOMO is unbelievable. The idea that why we just saw that chart.
0: Well, I'm just going to say it's definitely an opportunity to get out at the highs.
1: Yeah, there's two sides of this discussion, right? There's people that are clearly selling and there's opportunities to get out thinking that, you know what, we made the money that was there to make, whether it's the easy money or the money that's the totality of what it's going to be. Or people are thinking, you know what, it's not going to end. Bull market doesn't die of old age. You know, something has to happen. Nothing's happening. The war is over. You know, we have...
0: Well, is it?
1: Well, I don't know. Is vandalism at the reflecting pool? Was there? Did you see that, by the way? The commentary that this is going to be the best material ever put down. You couldn't do anything. Even if you tried to cut it with a knife, you wouldn't be able to get through.
0: Yeah, so they had some guys cut it with a knife. And then the other thing is somebody obviously dumped in some phosphate fertilizer or something. It doesn't take much to do with this. You get some liquid, you dump it in there, it's got a lot of phosphorus, and algae bloom, boom, instantly.
1: Yeah. I'm not buying that somebody cut this thing with a knife, by the way.
0: Well, they showed it.
1: 300 feet they cut?
0: I don't know. Yeah, the whole thing is fishy.
1: The whole thing is bizarre. It's bizarre. Right.
0: Meanwhile, that $14 million that went into that pales by comparison to what the $144 million spent on a bridge across the freeway in California that's called the Wildlife Bridge that they've never managed to complete.
1: Crazy.
0: It's basically an overpass for animals.
1: And why they can't complete is just not even fathomable.
0: No, it should have been completed a couple of years ago. I mean, when they started, it should have been completed.
1: Well, back to what we said,
0: no,
1: government
0: that's just
1: contracts.
0: Kind of sitting there.
1: Government contracts, that's the play. That's what we should be doing.
0: And nobody bitches about that, but they're bitching about this stupid pool.
1: The reflecting pond. the controversy. Let's talk about missed opportunities, can we, for a second? For years and years and years, there are a few things that I have been repeating that I can't. Mattress companies. You remember my whole thing of mattress companies? I don't understand these guys.
0: That and Crocs.
1: Yeah, but mattress company. And I turned around on Crocs, and actually I'm a buyer and I like them now. But mattress companies, for years I've been like, look, the problem with these companies is that they're selling overpriced products on credit to people that can't afford them. And nobody cares if your mattress is theoretically going to get repossessed. Have you ever heard that? You've seen that, you know, hey, a mattress giant is gone to the, with the creditors, and they're going to be repossessing 1,000 mattresses from deadbeat customers. Doesn't happen.
0: Yeah, this is one of your things, yeah.
1: So for years, I looked at these companies, and some of them started getting picked up. They merged. You had Mattress This, Mattress Firm. I think it was FIRM was the thing, Sleep Number. And there was a bunch of these mattress companies that every time I got near them to short them, something would go on. They'd be bought up, rolled up. They'd be taken over by private equity. Some kind of rumor would happen. Look at this chart. This is what we call a swing and a miss. Look at that chart. Is that nauseating?
0: What is it?
1: That's Sleep Number. You see it?
0: See? Yeah.
1: That's the Sleep Number stock for the Sleep Number bed. SNBR.
0: You're kidding. Wow. are you telling me these guys shot up to $140 a share and now selling for 12 cents?
1: I think they're even less. I think they had a bad day today. Let's see. SNBR.
0: How do we miss that short?
1: Let's see. I know. That's what I'm trying to say. Let's see. SNBR closed at 10 cents. It's down another 13% today.
0: Wow.
1: I like that.
0: That's a beauty.
1: Ugh, I'm so aggravated. So aggravated. It's down 37% yesterday. Down. Now, again, this goes right into John's thesis. It may be 20 cents, but it always go to 10, and that's a 50%.
0: That's a doubler, yeah.
1: But 140 yeah. bucks.
0: Now, that's as good as going from 140 to 70.
1: So, yeah, a question is, at 12 cents now, or 10 cents, who's holding the short? I mean, come on. It's enough already, right? It's enough. This is like wave the white, put up the white flag, count to 10, you're out. You're done. This is where the shorts can get a hold of this thing and squeeze the crap out of it. Not that they will, but I'm saying
0: maybe it goes to a nickel. Or they're expecting it to go broke, maybe. I don't know.
1: It could also go to 50 cents really easily, and that would be a huge win. I'm not suggesting that. I'm not suggesting that. But it started going down. It went, look, after 2020 COVID, everybody was seemingly buying mattresses, I guess, with all the money they got.
0: Oh, hmm. Maybe.
1: Maybe.
0: Well, it definitely peaked during COVID. I mean, it skyrocketed from probably looks like April of 2020 to 2021. Skyrocketed.
1: 40 bucks to 140. It wasn't a month. There was not a month that it wasn't positive for. I'm going to count this. Give me a moment. 1, 2, 3, 4, 5, 6, 7, 8, 9. 12 months straight.
0: 12, yep.
1: That was 12 months down, I think, on the other side. But interesting to also look at this, the relative movement that you see of these things, that you think it's never going to go down. We could kind of overlay a variety of things on here, like, for example, MU, which is coming out with earnings, I think, this week, or other AI-related stocks. But the
0: I know. I look at MU and think of it just looks like it's gonna be a good short one of these days. But if, like, for example, with this stock, when it starts to decline, you could have picked it up at 100, at 80, you could have picked it up at 60, you could have picked it up at 40. You could just could have picked it up anywhere you wanted.
1: Yeah, at 40 you're like, how much lower can it go though?
0: Yeah, at 40, it'd probably be, I think it's bottomed out.
1: Yeah.
0: Because it kind of started at 40.
1: And clearly at 20, because when you cross all the way across that 20 line, right?
0: Yeah, at 20 bucks, you wouldn't be thinking about it. But 20 to 12 cents, that's a big deal.
1: Huge. $1 to 12 cents is pretty big.
0: Yeah.
1: So again, swing and a miss, swing and a miss. And the reason I think that, you know, sometimes you don't want to do that is because maybe like things like this happened. Shares of Getty Images Holdings soared as much as 145% on Monday after it announced a licensing deal with OpenAI. They said the images from its library will appear in the searches and discovery features of ChatGPT, whatever the hell that means, making it a key reversal for the firm. The partnership with OpenAI can improve licensing optics, whatever that means, and shift the narrative of the stock.
0: Yeah, we're starting to hear Silicon Valley buzzwords.
1: Yeah. Yeah, we have to talk about TAM. That's a big one. Anybody starts mentioning TAM, I go the other direction. Oh, that's our TAM, the total means. Addressable market. Oh, really?
0: Oh, TAM. Oh, yeah.
1: Oh, yeah.
0: That's right.
1: That's a big one. Or, you know, ROI. That, you know, they start talking ROI. Not ROE or anything like that. ROI is always one of the words that they use over the in Silicon Valley. So, but Getty shares were up at the close about 118%. Stock had fallen about 55% this year to close at 61 cents on Thursday before the Juneteenth holiday weekend began. There you go. Now over to Korea, we've been talking about the chip companies. There's a new number one. SK Hynix surpassed Samsung Electronics on Monday to be the country's most valuable listed company. Probably switching around right now, though, as it's up 9%. A remarkable turnaround, by the way, because this chip maker almost collapsed under its heavy debt load about 20 years ago.
0: So I remember that. They used to have an operation. One of their offices was in Fremont.
1: This right here, this particular story, this issue, is a testament to John's commentary about the cycles. I don't think we'd debate the fact that I would say that in all my years, probably aside from oil and energy, but semiconductors have been the most cyclical of all the sectors that are out there.
0: I agree. And then there's also cycles with hard disks too.
1: Yeah. And that's
0: almost a yearly cycle.
1: Have you seen the SanDisk in Western Digital? Holy moly.
0: I don't want it. It makes me sick.
1: Oof, those stocks are up. Up. Yeah, let's see what Western Digital was today. I think Western Digital was down pretty good today, about 9%. 8.45%. SanDisk down 13.6%. Pretty crazy stuff. All right, moving along, sir. So the big issue, I think, with what happened overnight, people are looking for a reason. Why did it happen? What's the news? I just think that there was a big question about if the AI spend boom is producing fast enough results. One of the big things, Sanjay Nadella from Microsoft was saying, you know, hey, there's some questions about this.
0: Yeah, he was talking too much today.
1: I think that's caused some of the problems. I mean, for the day, for one day.
2: Predictably, the spike was sold as proof of acceptance.
1: What is that?
0: I was clicking the screen and you went on something that started a video.
1: Oh.
0: Sorry.
1: So we had somebody talk about an imminent collapse potentially in the global economic system. Have you heard about this?
0: Yeah.
1: Imminent collapse.
0: I don't think imminent's probably true, but it's definitely, yeah, hello.
1: President Trump, you wouldn't think. He's always talking about the good stuff. Now, all of a sudden, we have the potential for an imminent collapse, which is the reason why he decided to sign an interim peace deal with Iran. By the way, treating them like a bully would treat a little kid at school. Hey, did you bring your luncheon? Yeah, good. We'll be best friends. But if you don't do it tomorrow, I'm going to kick your ass.
0: So we're the bully?
1: I don't know. I think at the moment, they're the connivers.
0: Definitely connivers.
1: Yeah, they're connivers.
0: That's a good word.
1: Yeah, they're connivers. And whatever we say, it seems like they're also attempting, or at least they're, you can see the writing here, that they're doing their best. Let's put it that way. They're doing their best to try to make Trump look stupid. Like he said, Trump said, we signed it, or we talked about that they're going to allow nuclear
0: inspectors
1: to come in 100%, blah, blah, blah, blah. And they're like, no, we didn't. No, we didn't. So it's a weird game that's going on right now. And I think the point is to sow this disbelief, which both sides can do pretty well. So according to sources, the deal has reopened the Straits of Hormuz, this 14-point MOU that I read from top to bottom. Not very complicated, one page really. We're going to be waiving sanctions on Iran's oils. Oil is down near, 74 or something? Let's do the old oil check, why don't we? 73. WTI is trading at 73. NASDAQ futures, by the way, are up 0.5% right now. S&P futures up about 16 basis points. Gold is marginally down to 4,000. All those people that wanted to wait for it to go to 8,000, remember that whole thing? Oh, gold is going. Gold is going forever. Nope.
0: Well, it hit 5,000 and crapped out.
1: Yeah, it did. Hit the wall. So a lot of big question about this MOU. Markets are happy about it. Theoretically, there's action going through the Straits of Hormuz. And they even talked about recently that there's some boats that are escaping somehow without anybody seeing them. I don't know how that's possible, but okay, we'll go with it.
0: Well, what they do, they turn off the transponder,
1: the AI,
0: turn off their running lights, and zoom through at 2 a.m.
1: Right. That's the theory. So if that's happening,
0: I don't know if it's happening or not. It could be bull crap.
1: Yeah, who knows? But point is, that's the general belief, and that's what we have to go on. I've always said this. You've heard me say this. That we cannot believe most of the data that comes out of China, right? But we have to believe it. See, if we don't believe it, we have nothing to go on. So that's the only thing we could really hold on to, because the masses believe it. So we don't want to outsmart ourselves and go in saying, well, that's not true. Usually you see the guys that do that lose big time. Same thing here. What they say, we go along with. Until such time as the emperor's clothes are removed, or something else comes in and fully discredits it, or somebody changes their mind and says something different. Now, China's having a big problem right now. So just going back to China from Iran, we obviously knew that the Iran situation was a problem. We know the pressure that we're putting on them has been a big problem. Weak economic conditions. The 8 shares are about to enter a bear market. As a matter of fact, over last night they did. That's the Hong Kong shares, the Hang Seng. Dragged on by weak domestic consumption, a struggling property sector. There's nothing to do. And an exodus from the funds that are fleeing old technology for AI plays elsewhere in Asia and around the world. Old technology would be the equivalent of Salesforce, of Workday, of Adobe, of Netflix. Oddly enough. The A shares listed in mainland China, the Shanghai Shenzhen, which are primarily targeted for domestic investors, doing very well. Very well. Now, retail sales declined for the first time since December 2022, dropping 0.6% from a year earlier. There's definitely some domestic consumption issues going on in China. Their urban fixed investment, the asset investment contracted 4.1% at the end of May, dragged down by real estate and manufacturing. The manufacturing fixed asset investment contracted for the first time since 2020. I always look at China as the canary in the coal mine, both sides. I'm not exactly sure why it is, although maybe because they have a heavy hand at regulating their monetary policy from the government side versus, they could, for a big country that they are, they could put in policies very quickly because I guess they have a dictator, right?
0: Yes, it helps.
1: I mean, it does help. And for whatever reason, over the years, even back to 2008, they entered in first, they came out first. And there's about a 6-month lag that I have found. Now, that's not scientific, but that's just an approximation of the period. So if that's the case, there is the potential that the U.S. will start seeing similar kind of problems. Let's give it a date. Let's date stamp it.
0: 6 months.
1: Yeah, October, November-ish.
0: October is always a good month.
1: Yeah, good point. Well, then you have midterms, right? When are midterms? November.
0: Well, you say you want to keep things propped up.
1: Until then.
0: For the midterms.
1: Yeah, so timing works out.
0: So you go out of your way to do that, so then the collapse would take place after the midterms.
1: Yeah, so then we're right on schedule, 6 months.
0: Then they get blamed to Democrats because the Democrats will win the midterms. And perfect. Things can crap out. Hey, these damn Democrats have ruined it for perfect. Everybody. We were doing fine before they showed up.
1: Yeah.
0: That works.
1: Can we go back to Mahjong for a minute?
0: Ugh.
1: You don't want to. We won't. We'll skip it.
0: Oi.
1: Oy vey. Supposedly, many people have become addicted to this. Many users on community forums like Reddit agree that the physical weight, texture, and distinct clicking sound of shuffling tiles provided soothing sensory satisfaction. Have you spent any time watching any of these tactile sensory videos that people put out?
0: No.
1: Oh. I don't think I could even try to imitate. Let me see if I can do something here. They'd be like, and they do it with their fingernails and scratch their face and make. Listen to my.
0: No.
1: Oh my God! It's like this thing. I don't.
0: You got an algo that's on your ass.
1: I don't know what it is, but it's very annoying. It's these people that make these noises as they talk to supposedly create this sensory something or other. It pisses me off and annoys me. So if that's what their intent was, it works. I got to get off it. Anyway, in Yelp named Chinese tile game a top trend of 2026, noting that searches for Mahjong clubs surged 4,400% year over year for the period from September 24 to August 25, and the searches for Mahjong lessons rose 819%. I went to a Mahjong store with the wife.
0: The wife?
1: The wife.
0: Okay.
1: And, well, Adam Curry's got the keeper. I got the wife.
0: And you went to a Mahjong store?
1: I did. Do you think Adam went to a Mahjong store with Tina?
0: I don't know there was any such thing as a Mahjong store. Yeah,
1: they take some kind of crappy Hallmark store that's selling those ridiculous shelf dogs. You know what I'm talking about?
0: No.
1: The little ceramic dogs that people like to have during Christmas on their shelves. Like a Hallmark store.
0: It's tchotchkes.
1: They got pendants. They got junk. And they're not making any money. And they put a Mahjong sign outside. They cut the store in half and they put all sorts of Mahjong junk. I love Mahjong shirts. Call me Mahjong Mary. You know, whatever. Whatever these things are. Right? They have Mahjong earrings. There's tabletops for Mahjong, like $75. You spread. Oh, look at.
0: It's like I'm talking to a foreigner here.
1: Oh, yeah. Oh, yeah. I'm edumacating you.
0: Wow.
1: The Mahjong something. They get crazy. There's Mahjong days and nights and tournaments and things. And then it's, you know, one bam, two crack. I got south, I got wind, I got north. And then they play and they play and they play. And some of these things that they have, for example, I was recently in Bimini. Guess what? They brought a floating Mahjong table to play in the pool.
0: In Bimini.
1: Uh-huh. Not kidding. It's a scourge.
0: Well, it sounds like it from your perspective.
1: It's a problem. Like, honey, where are you? Playing Mahjong. With who? There's nobody here on the computer. Really? Seriously? Yeah, that's what's happening. All right, let's talk about Alphabet. Slid 7% today on track for the search engine's worst day in a year. That was yesterday.
0: Yeah, I saw that.
1: That was yesterday.
0: Yeah, they lost more money in one day than their entire history.
1: You know, from the top to the bottom, SpaceX was down $600 billion market cap.
0: Yeah, yeah.
1: That's a small country.
0: Yeah.
1: That's reckless.
0: But it's just on paper.
1: Oh, yeah. You don't lose until you sell. Don't worry about what your account value says. You don't lose till you sell. You can be down at zero. Yeah, fine. You don't lose anything until you sell. So this is a big thing because Microsoft CEO Satya Nadella, we talked about this earlier, called for less dependence on AI giants and said the AI market was commoditized. Huh. Why do you think he would say such a thing?
0: Because they're not making out in it?
1: I don't know. It's very strange. Very strange taking jabs at a company. That's I don't know. Crazy. Back to Oracle.
0: Yeah, this is it.
1: What do you say?
0: It's not normal that CEOs of tech companies say anything like that.
1: Well,
0: there has to be some sort of scheme.
1: Oh, you think there's something going on?
0: Well, it has to be.
1: It's not just that everybody feels that they can talk whenever they want about anything, no matter what?
0: They never do. Not in tech. They're very, you know, it's like, I remember I was when I was a writer at InfoWorld, editor actually, and I was trying to get some guy just to say something. I needed this quote, and I had the quote ready for him. He says, "What's in it for me?" I'm not saying anything. He said, CEO, famous company. I'm not saying anything if there's no benefit to me, immediate benefit. It's just dumb.
1: Yep, I hear you. So you're thinking that this is some kind of scam for something. Maybe lowering prices on the stocks, they could buy more.
0: I don't know.
1: Oracle's reducing its workforce by 21,000 employees over the past 12 months. Global headcount fell to 141 from 162. Generated $1.8 billion in restructuring costs. They also warned that AI deployment may continue resulting in workforce reductions. NVIDIA is underperforming. Share slipped recently despite remaining up about 12% in 2026. Stocks down about 3% the past month. Underperforming the semiconductor peers. The second semiconductor index is up 84% year to date. Gained 15% last month when NVIDIA is like not even up. So they're...
0: Yeah, I don't know.
1: Micron, SanDisk, the big ones. Shares jumping about 60% over the past month.
0: NVIDIA, all NVIDIA has to do is do a test market with the following announcement.
1: Mm-hmm.
0: We have a new memory technology.
1: Oh. And then...
0: the thing would skyrocket.
1: What would, and you'd also see a corresponding drop for like Micron and those guys.
0: Yeah. It'd be hilarious. All you have to do is just say it. It's just a test market. You can do that, legally do that.
1: A trial balloon.
0: Trial balloon.
1: Yeah. You sent me a really interesting article, a take from somebody called Chris Bloomstrand.
0: Yeah.
1: Doom, you called it.
0: Yeah, bookkeeper. Guy doing the books. I mean, he's just looking at the numbers.
1: Well.
0: Because Adam Curry on the No Agenda show, which we do on Thursdays and Sundays, we need to plug DH Unplugged on that show. I know. And he said, "Well, he's grilling me about the, you know, what's the accounting aspects to all of the SpaceX numbers and you know, price earnings and what earnings and all the rest of it." I said, "I have no idea. I'm not a bookkeeper. I'm not a crooked bookkeeper. I'm not any kind of bookkeeper. I'm not a CPA. But there are guys out there that can break this down. I found this guy. He's breaking it down. I've heard other people do it." And it's not good.
1: What's really fascinating is this narrative that's starting to pick up some steam here, where we're talking about a traditionally asset light sector with huge amount of revenue and cash flow that is just putting, you know, printing money, cash cowing it, just banking, that are now generally saying, well, that was all fine and good. We made all these, you know, billions and trillions of dollars. We're going to turn into a asset heavy organization now without knowledge of exactly how much we're going to make from that spend, without an understanding of what the future will hold with the technology we're building.
0: Right.
1: And that seems to be a concerning turn of events.
0: Well, because the numbers are ridiculous. That's the reason. The kind of profits that are expected can't be achieved.
1: Well, they can't be achieved by everybody, clearly. I mean, there's
0: no, and it doesn't look like they're achievable. I mean, you're a rocket company. Come on.
1: Well, if we in fact utilize the satellites as they say we're going to, and then the solar the
0: satellite
1: panels.
0: Thing is interesting to a point. I mean, that technology. So you don't realize that Starlink technology is extremely high end tech with that antenna. And these satellites are moving all the time. You got to replace them every couple of years because they're too low orbit. They fall out of the sky. It's just the whole thing seems like a magic act.
1: A lot of it is, but this asset heavy discussion that's going on right now. This assets, you know, he talked about asset heavy cycles historically lead to overbuilds, weak returns, even consolidation. The infrastructure spending absorbing nearly all operating cash flows for hyperscalers. Then you get the off-balance sheet financing, making true scale of capital intensity shift. That's the private equity, private credit. So he kind of, I think the summation of this conversation was he talked about the echoes of past asset-heavy booms with eventual oversupply and value destruction. That's what I keep on talking about these ship companies, about the over.
0: Eventually. Yeah, he uses an example of fiber in the ground, which is a bad example because that stuff doesn't depreciate really. I mean, it still works. It works 20 years later, as opposed to data centers and chips. These things need to be replaced all the time.
1: Right. Yep. Interesting. It is Amazon Day, June 26th through...
0: Oh, yeah, I didn't buy anything.
1: Supposedly, there's going to be $26 billion of online sales at Amazon and other retailers during the four-day sale, up 9% for the year. They always pitch it up, and then they come back and fix those numbers. About 201 million, I don't know, the 1 million, Amazon shoppers in the U.S. were prime shoppers as of March, up about 3% from a year earlier. They say Amazon's going to capture about 60% of all U.S. online spending during Prime Day. There is no Prime Day. It's a Prime-like week. It's through June 26th. 4-day event.
0: Yeah.
1: Why do they call it Prime Day? Why do they call it Prime Days? Know. How come they don't call it Prime Days?
0: It was originally a 1-day thing.
1: But they can't call it Prime Days? They can't just do that shift? Is it that much of a cost to rebrand or something?
0: Well, it costs money to have that S.
1: Ridiculous. Chevron and Microsoft signed a 20-year deal with Microsoft for data center power. That was kind of interesting. Project Kirby expected to be online by 2028. This is, I believe it's natural gas. That's kind of interesting.
0: Yeah, because Microsoft's also building a fusion reactor.
1: It's all going to be good. Make it all happen.
0: The fusion reactor is never going to work, so that's going to be a big waste of money.
1: What about fission?
0: Well, they jumped the gun and went straight to fusion. An old-fashioned fission reactor is fine, but... nobody wants to build those, and they take forever to get up.
1: And it's expensive.
0: They take like 5 years or so. What's the lag time just to get them to start working?
1: At least. Yeah, you got to kind of like crank them, keep cranking them. 5 years of cranking. FedEx posted earnings for the fiscal quarter, the fourth fiscal quarter over the night. FedEx Freight spun off into a separate publicly traded company on June 1st. Company saw its 3% year-over-year increase in domestic volume. Stock was down 6% after hours.
0: Huh.
1: And there you have it. And now we're running a little bit over, so we got to take the next step. Please hold.
3: This is a game that we play. It's not a solicitation to buy or sell any security. It's not a recommendation of any kind. Nothing on the show should be considered investment advice or a recommendation. If you choose to invest in any of the stocks mentioned, you should know that it may carry risk, along with the risk of a loss of principal. You should also seek out professional financial advice for your particular situation. We assume no risk as these are not to be considered recommendations. Horowitz Company, myself, or John C. Dvorak may invest in any of the securities mentioned, and we'll disclose that on the website under the weekly stock picks section. You can go to dhunplugged.com and see all the names we discussed in the segment, along with the performance information from the date discussed, as well as any additional important disclosures.
1: So the list is still small. A couple of names came off.
0: Yes.
1: And nothing really exciting going on. Corning down 7%, still up 4% on it. Cosan up 3.9%. Insiders down a little bit. Got kicked on. I think you're kicked on.
0: I got disconnected. Sorry.
1: I think you're. Oh no, you last. Yeah, no, you're still good on that. Navios, which you picked up last time, down about 3%. So everything is status quo right now to a degree.
0: Well, I want to short SpaceX.
1: Yeah, I knew that was coming. SpaceX.
0: I mean, I could short a few more things because everything I'm picking is going down.
1: Actually, notice something. Do you notice that we only have longs on there right now?
0: Yes, this is a bad sign. If I had the picks for my last 3 weeks, if I had shorted those stocks, I'd have been better off.
1: Yeah. Let's put this in. This is a short. Short. And what is it going to... It's short as SpaceX. And the reason is because...
0: It's overpriced.
1: Overpriced. Overpriced and overloved is what it
0: now,
1: is.
0: Now, what is the reason again for the IBM thing? Quantum?
1: Yeah, quantum exec order.
0: You got quantum misspelled.
1: Yeah, maybe. All right, I'll have to re-spell it. So
0: quantum executive order.
1: Quantum.
0: Yeah, IBM can milk that, I guess. I should short them, too.
1: You should short them? What do you mean short them if you're going to milk it?
0: No, I said they should be able to, but, you know, in this market, I'm not convinced.
1: Well.
0: I'm going to short IBM
1: just to piss me off. Let me put that one right underneath. I'm going to sandwich them so they're together. You know what I'm saying?
0: Yeah, I know what you're saying. So you can show me up.
1: Well, maybe not. So let's put this over here. Oh, this is like a soccer, big soccer match between USA and like Brazil or something.
0: Yeah, Brazil. I'll be Brazil. Short,
1: you're going, what is your thesis?
0: Oh, that's a good one.
1: Spite? No.
0: Spite. Yes, spite.
1: Spite Andrew? There you go. Spite Andrew.
0: Okay. A spite short. Talk about it. And that stock's overpriced too, I might add.
1: Well, we'll see. We'll see. It's up 5% today on the news. Probably one of the best pure plays on the 2028 quantum deal that they're trying to do and blah, blah, blah, but from what they have from the hardware standpoint, et cetera. So, all right, we're running over time. We got to go. We got to leave.
0: All right. Well, we'll be done. I'll talk to you next Tuesday.
1: All right. See ya. Bye.
0: Bye.
4: 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Hope to be with you again soon. Bye-bye.
5: Now, I'm not broke, but badly bent. I'm not down to my last cent, because I got a dollar, but it's my last dollar bill. Yes, sir. In my pockets, there's a dent. All my dough is nearly spent, but I got a dollar, and it's my last dollar bill. Oh, I'd love just one more buck fortune left me by chance. Now, here's a hint, I feel like a mint. You can hardly tell by a glance. I don't care, no millionaire can give me the icy stare, cause I got a dollar, my last dollar bill.
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1: 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I will tell you. How do you get Bitdefender at a nice low price? 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

Hello and welcome to episode number 367 of the Random Thoughts Podcast. That is spelled R-A-N-D-U-M-B thoughts.com online. I am your host, Darren O'Neill. And I think it's official. AI is now everywhere. Very interesting. I just got an email from the grocery store that I've been using over the last few years, the Meijer company out of Michigan, and they wanted me to take a survey, and I clicked okay, because Meijer, believe it or not, is one of the only grocery stores, only retail stores that really seems to care about what people say. I've had a few times where after a order that we had with them, and for my grocery shopping needs, it kind of goes like this. I go online, I place the order for what we need, and then the wife goes and picks it up. You just drive right on up, the order is there, you pop your trunk, they put it in the trunk for you, and you are on your way. A very convenient way to do grocery shopping. Saves a lot of time. It still takes some time, obviously, to go through and build the order, but you can do that at your leisure. You don't have to do it all at one time. You can just build your cart throughout the week when you realize you need something and then check out on the day you're ready. But they send a lot of surveys to find out how they're doing. Rate this, rate that. What would you say can make this better or that better? So I usually take the time to do that. And it's amazing to me how many times I was then contacted about something that I had put in the survey, even though I was like, you know, hey, this was no big deal, but you could do this and it would be even better. And quite often got an email, every now and then a phone call, with apologizing for something that I didn't say was a real problem, and often putting some points, whatever you want to call them, into the account to get money off the next time you shopped and all of that. So usually when I see something from them, I will take the 2 to 5 minutes to fill out whatever it is. And this time it was something very different. It was all about AI, and it makes sense if you've been shopping online using Amazon. I think they've renamed it. It was originally called Rufus, the Rufus AI through Amazon, to make your shopping more pleasurable. And I don't know, I never saw too much of a use for that, but I've had some instances where, yes, I was kind of curious about the difference between two products. And I actually used that earlier today because I noticed my antivirus Bitdefender. I still use antivirus. I know a lot of people be like, you don't need it. Yeah, but it's so dirt cheap now. If you wait for the specials, that I think it is a nice added little bit of protection. And it works, of course, on Windows, which I'm not using anymore. Works on Mac, works on Android. And today, because I had realized my Bitdefender only had 5 or 6 days left on the subscription, I'm like, okay, I'm going to have to renew. What am I going to pay? Let me go see what Amazon has. And it just happened to be Amazon Prime day, week, month, year. How often? These things seem to last a long time now. But on Amazon, there were basically two choices. One, which was labeled something like Bitdefender 2026 Total Security, 10 devices, 2 years. For, I think it was $85, $87, something like that. And right below, it's just like Bitdefender Family Pack
15 devices, 2 years, $49.99. And I'm like, why would 15 devices be cheaper than 10 devices? Well, because that's just how the system works. And to confirm that it was basically the same thing, just a different number of users, I tried out their AI. And I'm like, what's the difference between these two items? And he came back with nothing. You get

But 15 devices for 2 years for $50 is dirt cheap. And I use it on my system, use it on my parents' system. It's nice because it gives you a little extra knowledge of what is going on if you are managing computers for your parents or your kids or whatever it is. And Bitdefender still seems to be highly rated, even though the need for antivirus may be going down a little. Antivirus at its most pure form, anyway. There's a lot of things now, and I turn a lot of them off, to be fair, but there's a lot of things built into the Bitdefender system that will do things like warning you if you're getting phishing emails, if somebody is using your microphone. For me, it'd be like, ah, there's always somebody talking into your microphone. I'm like, yeah, I'm a podcaster. But for people that don't know, it's great if you get a thing popping up that somebody's trying to access the camera or microphone on your system without your knowledge. So there's a lot of things. While this is not an ad for Bitdefender, at that price, I'm like, why wouldn't you do it? $50, 2 years, 15 devices, and the AI gave me the correct answer. And while doing the survey for Meyer, I was considering exactly where they were going with it. And you could tell on a few of the questions, like, you know, rate, would you highly agree or highly disagree? Would you do these things with AI? And one of them was, would you compare products? And I'm like, yes, absolutely. Would you let it check out for you? No, I don't want an AI to be spending my money without me, the meatbag human being, looking at the order and verifying what's going on. That is one step too far. But I was considering the amount of information that this company has about my daily, what do you eat, what do you drink, what are you using to clean the toilets. A lot of this stuff comes from this company. And I've been doing the pickup thing since COVID. And because you've got their loyalty program, which just means we'll give you money off if we can track you. And I understand that that is a privacy issue, but the money off compared to, hey, what kind of toilet paper are you using? Not sure that that is that big of a deal. And I know that made a lot of people groan, like, no, you must always protect privacy. But I was realizing for a majority of people who do the same thing I do, the information that they have, you could make the suggested items to buy. You could come up with a shopping list where now when I show up to do my shopping, there's no items in the cart yet. But with an AI, and it really doesn't even have to be a smart AI, with any kind of computer learning system that could go back and look at my previous orders, it will know. You know, hey, they buy sauerkraut every 4 weeks, or they buy oatmeal every week, or they buy, you know, this many bananas every week for the last amount of how many weeks. So why not have an AI pre-fill all of this information? So when I go to shop, it's like, yep, you want 6 bananas, right, boss? You want that Sweet Baby Ray's barbecue sauce? Oh, it's so good. Try to avoid it, but it's so good. Oh, you want a few of the liquid deaths or whatever you drink? That would be very convenient. I mean, I think shopping online and picking it up, one, very convenient to begin with, but two, if you had a smart system, and put that in air quotes, but one thing AI is good at is recognizing patterns. If I could show up and have 80% of the shopping done, it would be a huge time savings. And it would probably help people who are missing things in their order because, oh, I forgot to order whatever. Well, if you ordered

that with regularity, the system would remind you that you needed it. Now, I don't know how much I would be using an AI to compare brands of oatmeal or something like that, but it could be an interesting addition. And Amazon talked about this with the advent of AI with these systems like ChatGPT and Claude, Google Gemini, that the way we shop online is going to change. And Amazon's thoughts were, it's not just going to be, we need to throw an AI in the same system that we're using. It's, we're going to change the way people shop from the ground up. And I can totally see that, which, you know, you sit down to do your grocery shopping. As weird as it is, you might be verbally speaking to the AI. It might be like, hey, you having any parties, doing anything different this week? And if you're like, oh yeah, we're throwing a big barbecue, well, we're going to add a lot of items to what you need. But if you're like, no, just a regular week, okay, here's what I think you need. And there's your list. And you decide, is that what you want or not? And I think it would work very well for that. It is a time savings. Everybody wants to save time. No question about it. So I was interested in the fact that even the grocery stores are digging into AI and how it can help them obviously make more money, whether that means they can do things more efficiently, whether that means less employees needed, or whether that just means you're going to have people buying more things because you're going to make the system in such a way that there'll be less forgotten items. Because that happens all the time. We'll get the groceries. The wife will be like, hey, where are the pickles? Oh, I forgot the pickles. Well, you don't go back out and buy the pickles. You wait to the next week to buy them. And well, that's some lost money for the grocery stores. Never forget the pickles. That's probably a good show title. But AI is going to be everywhere, and that is why all of these data centers are taking over. And I still can't wrap my head around it, because the amount of data that people actually need is next to nothing. I mean, that hasn't really increased all that much, except for the fact that videos now and images are much higher resolution, so they take up much more disk space, much more bandwidth. But the reality is most people never look at that kind of stuff ever again. I wonder, for the people that take like 48 photos a day, it seems, when do you go back and look at those and why? Maybe from special occasions, maybe from birthdays, Father's Days of years past, but why? On regular days, when are you going to go back and look at those? We thought it was bad with taking videos of kids when they were just camcorders on VHS or Hi-8 tapes. But those were limited because it wasn't easy to do. Now people have phones. They're taking videos of everything. They go to a concert and you have 30,000 morons taking 30,000 bad views of the same concert with horrible audio. That's a lot of data, but do we need it? The amount of electricity that goes into these data centers really make me question how the left, the Democrats here in the United States, aren't going crazy about this. And I have not heard any who are going crazy about this. So if anybody has seen that, let me know, because the green thing was big for a while. Oh no, the planet's gonna die. We have to start using less fossil fuels. We have to start using less coal. We have to start using less electricity. But now it's data center, data center, data center, data center, data center. It's hard to say over and over, data center. And I'm like, okay, how much? And I asked Grok for this, because of course, if you're gonna get some information about how much electricity AIs and data centers are taking up,
you may as well go right to the AI. And the nice thing about these is that they also give you links to verify the information that they're giving you. But in 2023, so right before the big AI boom really came out, the amount of electricity used in data centers was about 4.4% of all electricity in the United States. Now, these data centers were still doing things, of course. This is where you're, when you go shop at Amazon or Walmart, well, that's the data centers. They're the ones where the orders are being processed. Now, we're going through the big AI boom. A lot of data centers are being built. Kevin O'Leary, Mr. Wonderful from Shark Tank's like, oh no, the United States is falling behind China because we're not building data centers fast enough. I don't know if that's true or not, but the intriguing thing would be the electricity usage. And according to Grok, the people that predict such things are predicting by 2028, somewhere between 6.7% and 12% of electricity in the United States is going to be sucked up by data centers, which were about 4.4 again, right before the big AI boom, very quickly going to triple within a couple of years from now, which seems accurate to me. It doesn't seem like this is some crazy prediction. And once you get to 2030, just a couple of years further down the line, they're saying it could be between 9 and 17%. And by 2035, one estimate would be that it would be 30 times what the level was in 2024. All for you to take videos on your phone, order from Amazon, use all those apps. It's interesting, isn't it? That, I mean, the world was going to die if we didn't stop using energy, and now we are throttling down. No question about it on the amount of power and electricity that we're using. And for everybody that was like, we closed down all the coal plants, well, good luck with that. You don't want to build new nuclear plants? Good luck with that. Because the amount of power that it takes to run these things is immense. And right now, a lot of it is just being used to train these AIs. And there will be a drop off. I don't know when exactly that will be, but we already have AIs that can be run locally. I've talked about that more than a few times, that you can just drop it right in on a local machine, not use the data center. And what you get as a bonus there is you get pure privacy. Nobody's looking at your data. It's intriguing to me that people think that these huge companies that might be using this now are not going to have problems with their data being leaked. I can't imagine any company that's being run by anybody with a brain that would put their trade secrets into something like ChatGPT or Grok, or would put their ledgers in to show their financials. Not a very good idea. Local AIs, while they may not be as powerful, they allow you to have complete privacy where nobody gets to see your data. And these local AIs, as I probably mentioned a few times, where they're going is more and more specialized, where you go to ChatGPT, it knows everything. Well, knows is a strong word, but people are using it for everything from mathematics to creating images. And Grok, you could do some nice videos. And there's no question, just as a side note, that AI has already changed the landscape for a lot of professions. My friend runs a
breakfast, restaurant breakfast and lunch. And when she used to need things, little thumbnails, little images to promote, well, it was, well, let me see if I can find an image, and then I have to add text over that, and maybe I can find something with a clip art that would make sense. So like 4th of July barbecue catering, that was the one today. And one, the information that she sent me was on a PDF, which used to be the biggest pain in the world, because you're like, oh, it's a PDF, it's all stylized. I have to go through and retype everything so I can get it into the website. Well, now I just take the PDF, went into ChatGPT and said, hey, turn this into text that I can use on a Squarespace site. While this isn't an ad for Squarespace, for people that are not web designers, and even if you are, if you just don't have the time, I think Squarespace does a decent job. So it gave me the text, and then I'm like, well, I need something in this exact size, which you can do. A lot of people aren't aware. If you give ChatGPT, I don't know about the other ones, but if you give ChatGPT, I need an image 1,500 pixels by 700 pixels, it will create one in that size. And I'm like, well, use their logo and create the thumbnail for the barbecue promotion, and boom, it was done. Saved a lot of work, and it also puts anybody that's a graphic designer almost immediately out of business. And do you feel bad? No. Because that's the way the world works. I used to be a web designer. Now, I get much quicker and much better results. I mean, I still understand how HTML works and CSS and how everything boils down to the last little detail. But right now, for a quick and dirty site, you can go to any of these LLMs and give it the basic information and say, hey, create me the website. And it will. And it's amazingly accurate in what it produces. And that's where I was getting to with these local LLMs, which instead of having something like ChatGPT or Grok, which is a very wide-ranging model, people are training these things to only be good at writing. I mean, it can still do the other things, but its main skills would be in writing. You can have them, you can train it to do web design, you can train it to do all sorts of things. And that makes it a lot more useful. I mean, yeah, you might not be able to have all of the same conversations and get all of the same answers. But if you're looking for a specific use case, what it does is it makes the LLMs small enough that you can run them locally without having to use a data center, without needing the cloud. It's a beautiful thing. And that's where I think we're going. And I know now that our groceries are going to be picked out by an AI, but no, I'm not going to let it do the whole thing. That scares me. I would never be like, oh yeah, okay, AI, understand what I've bought over the last 4 years. Pick everything out and just pay for it, and then I'll worry about it later. Now, I still want a few checks and balances, but that's really the only one. I am more than fine having the AI put everything in the cart, and then I can just click no if I don't want something, and I can add something, but I would probably be 80% of the way there when I loaded up the site to do the shopping rather than starting from zero, which would be nice. And I don't know if that's worth all of the power that these data centers and everything else are putting out, but I don't see it going away anytime soon. I don't see people going, oh, you know what? Yeah, we don't want that AI anymore. It's too addictive for a lot of things. It was interesting in the survey from Meyer, like, what do you use AI for? And how much do you use AI every day? And I had to think about that. You know, it's probably an hour or two a day just from the fact that I don't go to Google anymore. Almost all searches goes to one of the AIs rather than to Google.
If I need an image, you go to the AI. If I'm doing a podcast like this one, when this show is done, I take the audio from the show, I feed it into Mac Whisper, which gives me the transcript. I feed the transcript into an AI. Lately, it has been Grok. Grok produces the chapters, and that's already the JSON file. So everything for the chapters it does, it creates the 2 to 3 paragraph hype thing that goes on the page with the episode telling everybody, hey, here's what was talked about today. Here's why you want to listen. That's all AI written. And then I go to the AI to create the album art. And most of it at this point is automated. Most of it is taking much less time than me doing those same things in the past manually, which is what I was doing. Before the AI, I was doing chapters before the AI existed, and it went something like this. I would record the random thoughts, and then I would have to play it back and listen to myself, which, why would I want to do that? I just said it. But I would have to go back and do some basic chapters, which were much shorter and much less because I just was not wanting to spend the time doing it. But some people want chapters. But it would have to be manually done. And then I'd have to look and go, okay, here's the time code. But the chapters need it in seconds. So I had to have like a calculator handy because it's like, okay, this happened at 26 minutes and 80 seconds. That doesn't exist. That'd be into the next minute. 26 minutes and 42 seconds. Oh, how many seconds is that overall? Don't have to worry about any of that now because the AI exists and it does the work for me. So I'm like, yeah, definitely use AI for a few hours a day, both for fun. But one of the things was, do you use it for, I think it was images. Do you use it for this? Do you use it as a friend or a therapist? It's like, no, the people that do that are insane because that's not what AIs are good at. Do not use an AI as your therapist. Do not use an AI as your financial advisor. There are some things you don't want to leave to the AI. Now, can AI give you a good stock pick every now and then? Probably. If it's able to find some pattern that the meat bags aren't figuring out on their own. But you have to know what AIs are actually doing. They're not thinking yet. Everybody wants to talk about how smart the AIs are. I will point out again and again that AIs are not smart. They're good at pattern matching. They're good at some things. They're getting very good at editing photographs, which very interesting to me now that the main page, the main screen you get when you load up Adobe Photoshop, the first thing they're like, do you want to edit something with AI? Like, this is unbelievable to me that this is Adobe within Photoshop prompting you first and foremost, just go edit it with AI. Why do you want to do the work? For most people, that is probably true. It is amazing to me what these AIs can do as far as image editing. So you can put in an image that you took of the castle in Disney World that's owned by those evil people at Disney who love The View, which is the worst show on television. I mean, if you didn't listen to this week's Planet Rage, a show that I do with Larry Blyder, you got to go check it out. PlanetRage.show. We had a clip of Sunny Hostin, one of the dumbest women on the planet. I mean, dumbest people. I really shouldn't just put that on women. She is one of the dumbest people on the face of the earth, talking about the Obama Center, which isn't a library, Bill O'Reilly. O'Reilly's been covering this thing for a couple of days, and he keeps calling it the Obama Library. It is not a library. It's an Obama Center. It does not contain one paper from Barack Obama's presidency. Does anybody know that? It is not an actual presidential library. It looks like a prison. It looks like something out of some communist utopia.
But Sonny Hostin's like, oh, well, they put this in the Jackson Park neighborhood, which was really in need of some, you know, revitalization, and goes on and on and on. It's like, there is no Jackson Park neighborhood, ma'am. There's only Jackson Park, which is an actual park. They took away parkland to build this building. It's not in a neighborhood. There is no Jackson Park neighborhood. But she said it like, oh, yes, well, of course, it's in the historic, she called it, Jackson Park neighborhood. The woman does not know what she's talking about. As most talking heads on television, on social media, in the mainstream media, pretty much everywhere, do not believe what people are telling you. Even me. Double check. Find sources. If you hear something and you're like, man, that doesn't sound right. Because there are a lot of people that are straight out gaslighting you, and there's a lot of people that are straight out morons, which is why we came up with the title on this week's Planet Rage, which was it imbecile, ignorant, or liar? I think it was. Which is the question you have to ask with so many people now. Don't ask your AI. It can't help you. Do not use it as your therapist. But it is quite useful if you want to do chapters for podcasts. It's very useful if you want to organize some things. It's fairly good at mathematics, although not 100%. I've noticed you always have to double check your work. But for editing photos, yes, it's very wild. I mean, you can have a picture of somebody that you're like, oh, I love the picture of Jimmy, but he's holding that stupid trash bag because he was cleaning up. You could just type in to the AI, including the one in Photoshop, remove the garbage bag, click, gone. It's utterly wild that it can do things like that, which back in the day took a lot of skill. Like, you'd have to recreate a hand or figure out how you're, well, the things that you're going to remove, well, what was behind it? How am I going to make this look good? The AIs were pretty good at that. So don't believe anything that you see. I know I mentioned that on a lot of episodes, but don't believe anything you see online, because the ability to edit images is beyond the scope of what most people realize. And the most dangerous and the most realistic, I think, is when you are leaving parts of a photograph, which could be a person's face, it could be a location, that really sells the lie. Oh yeah, this looks like Jimmy in his man cave. You can tell there's the slot machine in the back there. Don't believe it. Do not believe anything you see online. But you can believe that the Random Thought Show is a value for value proposition. That means I put them out there. They're not behind a paywall. You get to decide once listening to the show if you've gotten any value out of the show whatsoever. If so, go over to Random Thoughts, randumbthoughts.com/donate. All of the information is there, including the button that you can use for a PayPal one-time or monthly donation. QR codes, wallet addresses, if you want to do the crypto thing. There's a P.O. box address. There is our Cash App. I guess you'd call it a handle, $ Ozzyball, OZZIEBALL. If you're using that, please just mention Random or something so I know which show it's for. All that information is there. And we have a few people to thank today. I mean, including Mark Kodra. He is here every show. But we have a few other people to thank, which makes this an extra special episode of the Random Thoughts podcast. Maybe that 366 logo on the last album, Mark, got people to look. It's like, hey, that's like Route 66, 100 years. But no, 366. We've done a lot of shows here. But coming in with $7.88 is Sir Anonymous, the twice-knighted Black Knight Viscount of the ADFC and Arapahoe County. Yeah, that's a no-agenda title if I've ever heard one. Coming in with the $7.88. And he had a nice note in here, including that he've donated a few times and was the first ever expert over at Grumpy Old Ben's, the show that I did, which was very tech-related and then kind of went into politics. So it was tech and politics with Ryan Bemrose. And we keep talking about bringing that show back. It might still happen, Sir Anonymous. His being Ryan, his schedule has changed a few times, and we maybe
can get this going, because we always had fun. And there's a lot of tech stuff to talk about. But now it would be like, hey, I love doing this in AI. And Ryan's saying, ah, I hate AI. I mean, that would pretty much be the whole show. But it would still probably be entertaining. He says, now I'm listening to the Random Thoughts podcast and enjoying the discussions about privacy, censorship, and other such stuff. Yeah, we do hit that a lot. And I think it is worthy, because a lot of people just don't pay any attention to how much of their information is going out there. Even if you are using your ISP's DNS, they have a listing of every website that you go to. So you want something like a Pi-hole, which Sir Anonymous mentions in here as well. He says, I'm donating $7.16 plus fees to this show. It's the amount I received recently from Facebook. It's a settlement of members of a class action lawsuit. Yeah, there've been a few of those recently. A lot of your data, not safe. That's why these data centers, I love it. Just keep putting more data in the cloud, everybody. Nothing can go wrong. And he says, I don't trust that PayPal will deliver the comments. I know they do disappear every now and then. And he said, after the death of the Winston device. Oh, I love that thing. The Winston device. I knew it wasn't going to be long-term for the world because governments didn't like it. The Winston device was kind of a device that was a VPN that only worked with small amounts of data, meaning it ignored your Netflix stream. It ignored all of that. If you were streaming audio or you were streaming video, it ignored that. But for everything else that you were doing, it daisy chained a bunch of users and randomly used other users' modems to send the request, meaning their account and saying their modem. Basically, it obfuscated who was sending the request for the web page or whatever it was, which was a great way to be nearly 100% private with a lot of things. But of course, if somebody was hacking the Pentagon and it was coming through your ISP, through your IP address, well, then you might get a call. And I understand why some people were kind of iffy with that, but the story from the company was, well, you could just point to this thing and be like, I don't know, other people are using my account. But I could see why it didn't last. But it was fun while it lasted. He said, I set up my own Pi-hole using a Raspberry Pi. Yeah, which I still recommend. I still use the Pi-hole. It is very low maintenance once it's set up. And when I got this note from Sir Anonymous, I looked up what a Raspberry Pi costs now because of data centers, because of the lack of memory being available, because of the lack of the memory chips and the hard drives rather being available. A Raspberry Pi 5 now in the kit with everything you need is like $250. No, do not spend that if you have an old laptop laying around. If you have an old laptop, put Linux on it, put a Pi-hole on it, and you are golden. It is nearly set it and forget it. But that's where Sir Anonymous mentions he has been using or tried Unbound, which is another DNS server that you can run locally. And it's funny because I was just looking at that. And I'm like, oh, do I want to upgrade from a Pi-hole to that? And he's like, it ran fine, but required too much maintenance by the user. And I'm like, okay, see, now that's talking me right out of that. And he just went the easy route of using a VPN server client and a home router combined with an encrypted DNS service, NextDNS, to protect the privacy. It's a little more expensive, he says, but less time. And of course, time is money. You are absolutely correct, Sir Anonymous. And thank you both for the note, for listening, and for supporting the show. It is very much appreciated. And Grumpy Old Benz is not yet dead, just in a very deep hiatus. Then, of course, coming in with $5.55, Mark Coder, the guy that is donating to each and every show. Finally, you have some friends coming along as well, Mark. It is very much appreciated. Thank you for supporting all of these shows and really embracing the value for value model.
coming in at $5. Oh, our local buddy around the Chicago area, Ron V, coming in with $5. Met him at a No Agenda meetup. He said, good show this week. We lost power from 3 a.m. until 9:30 a.m. from the storms. Funnel cloud went right over our house. Well, you got lucky if that's the only amount of time you lost, because it was crazy around here. Days and days and days. But that's, again, what do you expect in Illinois? That's the greatest. J.B. Pritzker, he keeps everything just humming. Well, no, he pretty much lies and blames everybody else. Usually Donald Trump. But I digress. Illinois politics should be for another show. And coming in at $3.93, just said, make it anonymous. So we will. Thank you, Anonymous, Ron V, Mark Kodra, and of course, Sir Anonymous, the twice knighted Black Knight, Viscount of the ADFC and Arapaho County, for supporting this little show, the Random Thoughts Podcast. If you want to support the show, if you got any value out of the show, did you laugh? Did you cry? Was it better than cats? Random Thoughts, randumthoughts.com/donate. With that said, I plan on being back again next week with yet another edition of the show. So join me. If you can, help donate, tell a friend, leave a review, any of those things, post about it on social media, and then I will be back with you again next week. Until then, I am Darren O'Neill. 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

0: See? So you're talking out of your ass.
1: The US strikes back, killing a member of the Islamic State.

0: Welcome to Planet Rage, the intersection of insanity and madness. Here are your hosts, Larry Blydner and Darren O'Neill.
1: Hello, Larry. It's episode 226.
2: And the first day of summer, baby. Well, the second. The first was yesterday, right? Happy summer.
1: Summer is finally here. Does that mean the weather is over 50 degrees where you are now?
2: Well, it's 68 and overcast. What's it doing in Chirac?
1: 70 and partly sunny, so close. Okay.
2: Yeah, that's all right. Any gunfire out the window?
1: Not unless I go outside. Then I can take the gun out and then which one. It all depends which one. That's a whole thing, too. You have to choose which gun do you go out with.
2: Yes.
1: You want the big 9mm, the small 9mm? Do you want a nice 38 Special? Do you want a 45 Magnum and solid steel cast like Dirty Harry would have?
2: Boom.
1: Yeah, those things kick, man. I mean, the 9mm, nothing. You know, a 22 is like a toy. A 45, you're like, holy cow.
2: Oh, yeah.
1: Yeah. Those dudes had to have strong wrists in the Old West because.
2: Yeah.
1: It's a lot of kickback on those things, more than you would expect, especially if you start smaller.
2: Well, I can remember the first time I shot a 44 Magnum, which was the Dirty Harry gun. A friend of mine owned it. Just want to try this out? Yeah, sure. And it wasn't just the upward recoil. It was actually twisting my arm because of the rifling in the barrel.
1: Wow.
2: Yeah. There was a spiral going on along with the recoil. Yeah.
1: You're like, what's this all about? How do you even hit anything?
2: About? Yeah.
1: Well, it was Juneteenth on last Friday, which means in Chicago over the last week, 15 shot and killed, 48 shot and wounded. Woo!
2: There you go. It's a big number.
1: Donald Trump offered the National Guard, was like, hey, we know Juneteenth, big day of violence in Chicago. They said, no. Pritzker said, no. Brandon Johnson said, no. We love the violence. We love black children killing other black children. That is what the politicians in Illinois seem to dig.
2: Mm-hmm. Yeah.
1: And of course, on Juneteenth, they also opened up the Barack Obama Presidential Library, which really isn't a presidential library.
2: No, it's a center.
1: There's not one document from his presidency in the building.
2: There you go.
1: Yeah. Like, what is this for?
2: It's the ugliest structure I've ever seen. And I, as soon as I saw it, I said, this looks like a Soviet shit house on steroids.
1: If you would just, because it's a taller building, so it's not a square. It's like a rectangle. But if you took just like the top half, it looks like the Borg cube from Star Trek. It's
2: I never saw that one, but I believe you.
1: Very strange of a design standpoint.
2: For him to sign off on that design speaks to some really bizarre pathology within him. I mean, it's just so fucking butt ugly. I like what people have done with it, though, with Photoshop or AI. Like, you know, there's a whole portion of it, this some type of verbiage, you know.
1: Yes, at the top, which one of these clips actually somebody reads, which is like, we can finally tell.
2: Oh, okay. Well, I saw somebody had redone that, and all it said was, if you like your doctor, you can keep your doctor. I thought that's fucking great.
1: It's a lie like everything else.
2: Yeah.
1: And it was hard to get any real footage from it, and there was a woman who calls herself a journalist, but okay, she's doing the same kind of things we do, so I don't know if you can trust her or not. She didn't have video of this. She did have partial video of a children's book author at the event reading from a book entitled Brown Girl, Brown Girl, which sounds like it's very inclusive.
2: Yes.
1: But she claimed that then when this author came out, she was like, oh, you know, any brown girls in the audience? And of course, a bunch of people cheered. Oh, any brown boys in the audience? A lot of people cheered. And then there was no, hey, how about white boys and white girls and or any Asian? Yeah. You know, it's like, why?
2: Yeah.
1: I thought Barack Obama was supposed to be about uniting. No, they're about dividing.
2: Oh, yes.
1: It's very clear.
2: Very clear.
1: The more we move the can down the road, the more divisive everything is, and it's done for a reason. I hope people that have been listening to 225 episodes up to this of this show understand that all of the divisive stuff is being done intentionally.
2: Yes.
1: Because if they get you spun up, man, they can let you go pretty much anywhere that they want you to go. But
2: I got a great clip about this, if you're interested.
1: Well, sure. Let's kick it right on off.
2: All right. It's the one labeled GMA, Obama Gibberish Plus Music. Now, it's two clips in one.
1: Ooh.
2: Like was a double mint gun. Yeah, gum, two mints.
1: Wait, I want a double mint gun. That's even better than double mint gum. Yeah. You shoot people and you have fresh minty breath.
2: Yeah, so, you know, as usual, I'll shout stop, you know, as need be.
3: One word to describe your next chapter. One word.
1: Me.
4: Fun.
5: Me.
2: Stop. Yeah, you stole the punchline, Darren. You fuck. No.
1: I mean, when you hear that once, you're like, what?
2: Yeah, let's talk about that. I mean, it's pretty incredible. Me. Wow. I think she's had like 15, 17 years of me. I mean, beginning in 2008, one of the most celebrated people on earth. What? Wow. I mean, lady, what's the problem?
1: Well, I think what's
2: the problem?
1: I'm going to be putting words into her mouth, which maybe is not the proper thing to do, but I think she wants the attention of Barack and him to get the hell out of politics. So I think that's the, you know, we've heard this in other things before. So this may be, hey, what's the next chapter? The world, I think, according to her, they've had Barack and now it's time that he is a husband and father and does the family thing and get the hell out of politics.
2: Well, I think my wife saw, I showed her that clip. She had a very different take on it. She heard where she saw that and she said, she hates that guy.
1: Ooh,
2: well, and I think that's, I got to go with my wife's.
1: Do we believe then there could be an Obama divorce in the,
2: I don't know. I don't care.
1: Or is it like the Clintons? But, and it's like, it's just a convenience of,
2: just look at it. I mean, the guy, I mean, he tries to put up this, you know, hell fellow well-met thing, and maybe he partially is, but she's just a seething stack of animosity. Really, it's just emanating from her. And she's, you know, I guess she probably thinks it should have been her in that Oval Office for 8 years, not him.
1: Well, she could have had a shot. I mean, she would have probably beaten out Kamala if she would have thrown her hat in the ring. And maybe she might have beat Trump.
2: Oh, I doubt that. But, you know, who knows? She's a very angry woman, I think. Really, really. I mean, really angry.
1: Politics will do that to you.
2: Because, you know, here's something I did a little checking. And again, think of this. He is absolutely, you know, at the core of him, he's a Marxist, and I guess she is as well. Because every other presidential library has been called a library.
1: Right.
2: And this one's called the Obama Center.
1: Because it's not a library. I mean, this blows my mind that there's a place in the suburbs here in Hoffman Estates that has all of his documents. It's like, why are you separating these things?
2: Well, I'll tell you why. Because in Eastern Europe and the Soviet Union, they love to call things the center. Everything's a fucking center. That is a Soviet appellation. That's why it's that. That's why. And that's why it looks so fucking depressing and horrific, is all of their shit, every goddamn building they built looks as shitty as that. Okay. That's why.
1: Well, yeah, nobody looks at this and goes, wow, this screams of a bright future.
2: No, it's fucking hideous. And so here's something else, and I did a little digging, just a little bit. They're calling the overall cost of it $850 million.
1: That's with about half of it not paid for yet.
2: Hey, so apparently he's stiffing some contractors, whatever.
1: Yeah, a lot of black contractors, too. We love the black people. Thanks for doing the work. The check's in the mail.
2: Yeah, so $850 million. So the Reagan Library, which I visited several times in beautiful Simi Valley, California. When that was completed, I think in 91 or 92, the total cost of that was $57 million. And it is fucking gorgeous. I mean, it is such a cool place to visit. It's breathtaking. Now, factor in inflation in 2026, the price tag of that structure and its contents, whatever, would be $135 million. So there you go. Reagan's library, $135 million. Obama's $850 million. Holy shit. Now,
1: and some are guessing, we're seeing locally here, Some people are guessing it might actually be a billion, that the 850 might even be low.
2: Might be. Who knows?
1: Amazing.
2: Amazing. Now, here's the other thing, too, about, you know, Michelle being just so contentious and angry. And I went, me! The Obama net worth, you can't get an exact figure, but most people put it somewhere in the neighborhood of, in 2006, before their fame began to get wide and stacked, they figured they were worth anywhere from about 500 grand and maybe two and a half million, right? And estimates of their current net worth, 70 million.
1: Yeah, she's a really bright woman, no doubt.
2: I think she's got all the me she needs. I mean, holy shit. So anyway, you continue this clip and here it where it really gets funny and how it's just sickening. The networks are, you know, ABC, just like the rest.
3: Decades from now, when people are leaving the Obama Presidential Center, decades from now, what is your hope that they would have learned about the Obamas?
4: What I'm hoping is that they
2: stop. Okay. I'm just going to give a little preface to this. And this is something I think few people know, but it's true. Barack Obama is a very gifted speaker when he's reading.
1: Yes.
2: When it's ad hoc, not good at all.
1: Well, it's very surprising here that he was not ready for the questions.
2: Well, because he hasn't rehearsed. He hasn't read anything that was written for him. Like I said, when he's reading a script, he's pretty damn good. He's very skillful speaker. But ad hoc, off the cuff, not at all.
1: Yeah, out of the two of them, she's the brains of the operation.
2: And as you listen to him speak, and he's reaching for every fucking word and trying to assemble phrases and sentences and failing, listen to what Good Morning America does. They give him a musical bed. Listen.
1: Wait, okay. I just want to be, they're doing an interview. There's no music and then they start playing them off
2: I lifted this directly from GMA's website. This is not somebody else adding that in. This is how it went out over the air.
1: Was it a Jeopardy ad? Did they start the Jeopardy music when he's trying to answer the questions?
2: Yeah, they should have, right?
1: That would be awesome.
2: Really? I'll take an adverb for 600. and they're sitting in that place behind the letters that, you know, say, if you like your doctor, you can keep your doctor. But it's kind of sad if you listen to this.
4: Would see a couple of people who weren't born into fancy circumstances, but were really lucky to have people who loved them, and were really lucky to be born into a country at a time when the essential creed of this country, that we're all worthy of dignity and respect and opportunity, that idea was blossoming.
1: Okay, I'm guessing this wasn't just not live, meaning they're doing this as a live interview, but were they live on the air? Because this seems like something that was like, oh, he's saying something really, oh, we can add the music. It'll swell. It'll get people's hearts and minds.
2: I didn't take it live, but like I said, I didn't get this off of Rumble or YouTube. This was right from the GMA website. So either went out live like that, or they sweetened it, you know, and that's something they've been at for, you know, for forever. I can remember, you know, when I used to work there, going to a kind of a minor boxing match in Atlantic City, and I forget who these guys were. They were middleweights. Nobody really gave a shit, and it wasn't a big venue. Inside, maybe, you know, 400 or 500 seating, something like that. And so I'm watching, I was thinking, well, this is really like nobody's doing it. You know, I can hear a guy coughing,
1: right,
2: lighting cigars. Like, you know, where is it? You know, so a couple of days later, I watched the telecast of it. I think it was on Wide World of Sports. And you would have thought it was fucking Madison Square Garden in a packed house. They sweetened the fuck out.

0: the client is watching, and then they don't hear any applause or cheers. It's like, hey, we got fucking ripped off. Nobody gives a shit about this.
1: Gotta be more exciting.
0: Yeah, they said the same thing for Barry O. Of course.
2: Was blossoming. And that as a consequence, a little girl born on the south side of Chicago and some mixed kid born in the middle of the Pacific Ocean in Hawaii.
0: Stop. Not Indonesia. Hawaii.
1: I thought he was just going to say in the middle of the ocean. That would have been better. Exactly.
0: Oh, and by the same, at the same time as he's saying this, they're running archival photographs of each of them. He was looked like maybe a mid-teens, and she was like maybe a six-year-old or something. So yeah, I mean, it was an incredible package. Holy shit! Yeah,
2: Could end up being part of the process of building and. And making better the most powerful, greatest country on earth.
1: Nobody says making better and then something.
0: Yeah, I mean, he is not a gifted speaker. He's not.
1: Hey,
0: he's
1: Larry,
0: a gifted reader.
1: We'll be making better this episode.
0: He's essentially an actor. I mean, if you think of like, Bobby De Niro can barely put a fucking sentence together if you ask him to, but he can read pretty damn well. And that's what Obama is. He's kind of an actor.
1: Well, and again, the amazing thing here was they're not catching him off guard at a time where he wasn't expecting to be talking right to the media.
0: Exactly.
1: Like, how are you not prepared for this? The opening, the fact that he's not giving the excited speech and, hey, I hope this is great for everybody in Chicago, brings us all together. We hope we give the resources so people can come in and learn. And like, yeah. I could do a better shtick, and I know nothing about the place beyond it looks like a Borg and his presidential papers aren't there.
0: I think his wife is part of that, because I remember vividly when the first debate he had with Mittens Romney back in 07, I guess, or 08. And, he just got slaughtered. I mean, Mitt took him fucking apart. And Barack was almost like in vapor lock. He could hardly say anything. And a couple of times, the camera cut away to Michelle sitting in that audience, glaring at him. I mean, her face was just fucking pure hatred. I mean, seriously. And I thought, oh, I know what a spousal episode looks like, a bad one. This is it. They absolutely had probably had a fucking knockdown drag out, 10 seconds before the cameras began to roll. And he was still upset by that. And I think she's sitting next to him, and he's like practically coming apart during this thing. He's like, oh, everybody like me, please. But she's fucking, like I said, she's just emanating rage. So very strange pair.
1: And I may have mentioned before, it's like, I know somebody that knows them very well, and he claims she's the smart one.
0: Okay, could be.
1: Like, I don't have any doubt, which is probably why she didn't want to be president. Like,
0: maybe.
1: Don't want that kind of a deal. I thought it was funny with this whole library thing. Well, wait, I'm sorry, center.
0: Center.
1: Every other president gets a library. Barack
0: gets a center.
1: That seems less important, doesn't it? Like, oh. Would you rather have the Larry Blydener Center, where a bunch of people go and they, smoke cigarettes and play cards, right, and maybe play basketball? Or would you rather have the Larry Blydener Library? That sounds more impressive.
0: It does. Might even have a couple of my own books in it.
1: How dare you write books, sir?
0: How dare I?
1: Bill Maher was like, well, okay, who's going to actually go to the Obama Library? Have you heard this clip?
0: No, let me hear it.
3: You guys were both at the Obama Library?
4: Yeah.
3: Do we have a picture of the Obama Library? Because it looks like...
4: Death Star.
3: It looks like something aliens built in Dubai.
1: Right? Both are right. It could be the Death Star that the people built in the middle of the desert in Dubai. Both would work.
5: I like it.
4: Pop affair.
3: Why do it cost $850?
0: Wait, who said I like that? Who said I like it?
3: I don't understand.
1: I forget who was on. Just like...
0: Reporters. Oh, this wasn't just him smoking weed in the buddy room. But this is the main show.
1: Yeah, this was on the main show.
0: All right.
3: My progressives like this. Couldn't that, money be better

0: spent on something else. Who's going to go to this? Why do we need a president?
1: Yeah, well, what do you think?
0: Why does anyone need a presidential library? These monuments to somebody's ego out of office. Anybody here in this audience planning to go to the Obama presidential library?
2: Sure. There you go.
0: Really?
2: I'm a Bill Clinton.
0: A bunch of fucking liars.
3: You're fucking liars.
4: Yes.
3: He's right. They are. Of course they are.
4: Like, you're not going. I mean, the other presidential libraries, I thought this whole concept, and maybe I'm wrong because I've never studied this, but I was always under the impression that the reasoning was for their papers and for all of the documents that were relating to their presidency to keep them as a part of the history, because they had a very important job. And these are things that should be preserved for people to be able to go in and look at, you know, the letters and look at the speeches and look at all of this stuff. So when you then do a center and you don't include that, and I know somebody was like, well, they might include like digital representations at some point. So what, there's going to be a computer sitting in the corner somewhere where, you know, people could access this. But the concept, I thought, one, I'm sure it is part of a ego boost thing in a way to honor, because a lot of presidents, the libraries don't come until they're dead.
3: Yeah.
4: But, you know, they used to serve a purpose, I thought, you know, more than just we have one.
3: Well, I could only comment on that having been at the Reagan Library. I haven't been at any others. But it was a truly an inspiring structure and place. And I think what it was, there's a lot of Reagan documents in there, of course. But it's to give just this a people who didn't know him or know of him a sense of who the hell he was. And so what you have on one side overlooking the spectacular San Gabriel Mountains, they enclosed within the place the 707 that was Air Force One at the time he was president, which is a kind of pretty tiny airplane compared to
4: today's standards.
3: Yeah, but it was just gleaming. I mean, they probably, you know, did this thing with a toothbrush. It was absolutely beautiful. And you could just walk right up the stairs and somebody would walk you through it and point to this, that, and then, you know, the hot button, the telephones, whatever. It was phenomenal. And then on the same floor was the helicopter that you see them buzzing around. I forget what that's called, Marine One or something. And then they had, you know, what was Reagan? They recreated in one wing Checkpoint Charlie from Berlin.
4: Right. Bring down that wall.
3: Yeah, and he's pretty much the guy that made that fucking go away. And then again, who is Reagan? Well, he was, you know, mostly Irish, I think. Certainly, the name is. And there was a pub somewhere in Ireland that he was fond of, and they found it and they recreated this fucking pub exactly in there, not far from the airplane. And you could walk in there and say, give me a Guinness, and somebody would hand you one. You know, it was a fucking rockin' groove. It was a beautiful, fun tribute to a fantastic fucking guy. And there wasn't an inch of it that wasn't inspiring and uplifting, unlike that fucking shit pit in Chicago.
4: You are making me wonder what's happening to Air Force One now that we're upgrading. And so Trump's going to be the last one on the old one.
3: Well, I thought that I didn't hear the sound because I was at the gym watching it in silence, which I usually prefer. But it was the Chiron said it was the Arabs or something give him one.
4: Yeah, the Saudis, I think, gave him a jet.
3: That's the one, right? And he was dedicating it, I think, last Friday was. Yeah.
4: So the one that's now going out of service, like what's going to happen to that one?
3: Oh, I don't know. I don't know.
4: Because it'll be a Trump. He'll be the last one in there. People will be like, oh, no, we can't have that. Or maybe they're just...
3: Maybe they'll go in his library. I hope so.
4: Can you imagine what his library is?
3: It'll be in Vegas.
4: I can't wait to see the satellite view where Obama's little center looks like a very small pinprick. Yeah. And then the Trump library spells out Trump in readable letters from space. That's what we'll have.
3: There you go.
4: He'll have the old Air Force One. He'll be flying people around. That'll be part of the fun. You want to go for a flight on Air Force One? Come on.
3: Yeah, I could see it happening for sure.
4: This guy will take you around. It'll be great.
3: Yeah. Now, to show you something, I have another clip here, Darren, and it's a contrast to the one we just heard with the music bed for Bound.